0: issues. We were just tight enough, close enough to get through that. We had the leadership and on the field and within the coaching staff to get over things like that, to get through those difficult situations. When you play, you don't think about history. You think about today and what you got to do today. You don't think about what's going to happen after you're gone, how this team is going to be looked at, or how you're going to be looked at years from now. You think about today and doing the job you have to do today and being the best you could possibly be today. I was drafted in the fourth round, and I got a phone call, I think from Myron Cope, to tell me I'd been drafted by the Steelers. And Myron asked me a few questions, and that was it. I mean, there was, I hung the phone up, and I called my mom and told her I'd been drafted. Looking back on it, kind of comical that it would be Myron Cope that gave me a call.
1: And right down the middle of the field went John Stallworth.
0: The personal relationships, I think, stand out in my mind more than anything. Those relationships built with teammates and friends and things that you grow from and you learn from, those are the big moments. Those are the times that when I think back over 14 years in Pittsburgh, those are things that readily come to mind.
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3: Hour number two here on the campus of St. Vincent College, high atop Chuck Noll Field, Wes Euler, and Matt Williamson. We're going to be joined in about 20 minutes by our buddy Chris Halleck of DK Pittsburgh Sports. We'll get back into some practice conversation. But Matt, how about a little fantasy football focus
4: Okay, sounds good.
3: To get us rolling in the 4 o'clock hour. This was put together by Matt, is it Okada? Is that how he pronounces
4: his last
3: name?
4: I'm not familiar with him. He might be a new guy.
3: NFL.com fantasy football content. 10 players that are being overvalued at this point, 10 players that are being undervalued at this point.
4: Okay.
3: From a fantasy football perspective, we'll start with the overvalued. Number one, Jeremiah Love.
4: Oh, I think so too. I mean,
3: and I'm sure you can imagine what the logic is.
4: Yeah. I mean, so if I'm the Cardinals, first of all, I would not have taken Love in my rebuild. That's the last piece of the puzzle. But I would hope that they're smart with him and realize, let's not beat this guy into the ground that's a premium asset to win three games or win four games. You know, so I don't know that his usage is going to be nearly as extreme as, say, Gentes was last year, which they probably shouldn't have done that to Gentry either. At the moment, they still have James Conner, which I think he's a very viable trade candidate. Maybe Green Bay if Josh Jacobs can't get himself out of trouble. But they also signed Tyler Allgeier in the offseason too. They still have Trey Benson, who was a second-round pick just a couple years ago.
3: Their running back room is certainly not an issue.
4: It's not the problem. Right. And I don't quite understand the pick for all those reasons. You know, draft a lineman or something. But no, he's not for me. I love the player, but I don't love.
3: I think there might be some Ashton Gentry letdown stuff that's out of his control, but I think it might not be the rookie season that people are expecting.
4: No.
3: Number two is Garrett Wilson on the overvalued conversation.
4: Perhaps. I'm just such a big fan of his game, so I'm not sure I agree with that. There's a lot of receivers going in that neighborhood, and you could nitpick the others in that neighborhood, Waddle perhaps, somebody like that you'd prefer. Now, Wilson's numbers, I mean, it's kind of just a bet on Geno. If you think Geno's going to be okay, I have no problem with Wilson. And unlike in Arizona, Geno probably plays all 17 games. I mean, I guess they could throw one of the young guys in the mix, but none of them have, like, much pedigree. There's not someone on the bench that's going to totally derail the offense like when Cook was out there last year.
3: Right.
4: So I'm not sure I buy that 100%.

0: I just think Wilson's a really good player.
1: I do too. I know, and I understand they've got some mouths to feed around him now too.
0: Yeah.
1: But let's just say I don't like that as much as I like the Jeremiah Love listing and this next one, Jalen Hurts.
0: Oh, me too. Because I think they're going to try to get away from Tush Push a little bit. I know this sounds nuts, but please don't forget how crazy NFL seasons go. He could get benched.
1: He's absolutely.
0: I mean, there's
1: especially with that franchise.
0: Right. I mean, a brand new offense that's really stressing throwing to the middle of the field, which he does less than anybody in the league. And, oh, by the way, A.J. Brown's not in the mix. I mean, it could go wrong. And he's not a cheap pick. I mean, it's different if you, I don't know, you draft, you know, the 20th quarterback in your fantasy league and he gets benched or hurt. So what? But if he's fifth off the board, I need you to be out there, dude.
1: I need you to be out there, brother. Yeah. Next up on the list is David Montgomery of the Houston Texans.
0: Tough one, because I do think the offense is better. The O-line is better. They've been the worst running team in the league for several years in a row, basically. But he's also to that age with that he could be a vastly declining player.
1: That's basically his point, and that he thinks he's just going to get – not that the player still isn't useful,
0: right?
1: But that he's going to get overvalued, overdrafted.
0: I can see that. Like, I'm a little shocked, Houston. I know they drafted Woody Marks, but I wasn't impressed with him. But I would have used, like, a fourth-round pick on some kind of running back to add to that stable.
1: Next up on this list, pardon me, it's five overvalued, five undervalued.
0: Oh, okay.
1: So 10 in total. So last on the overvalued list here is Dallas Goedert, the tight end for the Eagles.
0: Hmm.
1: So two Eagles in the overvalued, basically saying he had the best season of his career last year, and that's always tough to replicate.
0: Yeah.
1: And that now, you know, they bring Stowers into the mix, they bring Mekhi Lemon into the mix. Yeah, A.J. Brown is gone, but still, you know, a lot of mouths to feed in that Philly offense.
0: See, I'm going to fight him on this one too, and what he said isn't wrong either, but his splits when A.J. Brown is not on the field are really, really good. And I know it's a new offensive staff, but he's been in that organization a long time, and they've been doing things a certain way a long time, and they get him the football, especially when Brown's not out there. They do want to throw the middle of the field more. He's up in age, but I don't think he's a vastly declining player. And my biggest reason for fighting him is he's going outside the top 12 tight ends. And I mean, so you're getting him cheap. So the value part, I mean, okay, he's overvalued, but he's really cheap. costs you a nickel.
1: Guess, I guess it depends on where you draft him.
0: Yeah, right? yeah.
1: But that's an interesting one. He is 31 years old, so still in that tight end, you know, maybe on the downside of the prime.
0: Yeah.
1: But
0: he's
1: still
0: talked about retirement already, too. This could be his last year.
1: That offense could look
0: so different
1: right. Next year with a couple retirements and a couple
0: especially if Hurts
1: changes,
0: goes sideways.
1: Especially if Hurts goes sideways. And then maybe Goddard retires. Maybe Lane Johnson retires.
0: Yeah.
1: Dickerson has had his issues.
0: He's talked about it too with all his injuries. Yeah, you're right. Wow.
1: So there's the five overvalued. Now let's talk about undervalued. We'll stick with the tight ends here. The first one on his list is Jake Ferguson of the Dallas Cowboys.
0: Okay, but also he's dirt cheap. I mean, he's a productive player. He's not for me, though. I mean, in the tight end world, I swing for the fences, and I want guys that are going to get down the field. And he's not historically a great average depth of target dude. He's not super fast. He's not a dynamic player. Like, if he's a Steeler, you'd like him. You know, I mean, he's a good player.
1: He's useful on a football team, absolutely.
0: Yeah. McCarthy got a lot of
1: football conversation.
0: Right. McCarthy got a lot out of him in Dallas. It's just, I'm swinging for bigger fish than that.
1: Number two is Parker Washington of the Jacksonville Jaguars.
0: Maybe. Really good season. About to get paid a lot more than people. It'll shock you when the numbers come across. Really good after the catch. Physical. Some might remember him from Penn State, from this neck of the woods.
1: Mm-hmm.
0: The problem with the Jags is they basically told us we're going to play more multiple tight end sets by paying Strange and drafting Bo Kircher with their first overall, first pick in the second round. So that basically tells you we're going to have less three receiver sets. Travis Hunter has already been said he's going to be corner first, but I can't believe he's not going to run some routes this year.
1: But they got a lot. I mean, they've got some question marks in that wide receiver room.
0: Yeah, the corner room's just weaker because it's Washington, it's Brian Thomas Jr., and it's Myers,
1: Jacoby Myers.
0: Right. So all of a sudden, it's like if there's only going to be two out there and there's three or four fighting for those spots, do we know Washington's one of the top two? Brian Thomas maybe could get traded, but I'm not going to hope for that.
1: Yeah.
0: Right. Or, you know, put

0: a lot of stock in that.
1: Number three for undervalued fantasy football draft picks ahead of this 2026 draft season is Malik Nabers of the New York Giants.
0: This is cheating, though, because
1: the injury stuff.
0: If you look at his ADP or, you know, all these best ball drafts that have happened, he went quite late because all the news was he's a mess. And I guess there was false reporting, was what I heard yesterday, that there was a, quote, cleanup procedure that was much late, much after.

0: So his ADP's skyrocketing back up because we got a lot of misinformation or whatever. So he still scares me, though, because it's still a monster injury.
1: It's a monster injury, but if he's healthy, I mean, he's...
0: He's going to get a lot of targets.
1: He's going to get a lot of targets, and he's on the short list of one of those better wide receivers.
0: Oh, I think he's a phenomenal
1: talent.
0: In
1: the league. Yeah. Unbelievable. Unbelievable. Number four on the undervalued conversation, Ramondre Stevenson, running back of the New England Patriots.
0: That I definitely agree with. He's perennially underrated. I mean, he's not real flashy. He does fumble a little bit, but he does all the grinding. He's a lot more talented than you think. He has a little bit of home run potential. He's got a little bit of receiver potential. And the thing is, everyone's enamored with Travion Henderson, which I get. But, and I know you can't, I hate doing this. You know, people are like, if you take away all his best plays, he wasn't very good. Well, the best plays happen. You know what I mean? But he has some incredible long runs and he has long speed. But he came in the league being billed as, oh, he's a fantastic protection player. He's great in protection at Ohio State. He wasn't in the NFL. Hmm. Yeah, I mean, I thought he would be. Was at Ohio State, but he was not trustworthy on third downs and blitz pickup. He missed a lot of holes. He's just a little bit. I mean, Henderson's very boom or bust, and the coaches don't love that. You know, so therefore, I think Stevenson's the guy to own in that backfield, especially at cost.
1: It says average draft position is round 10.
0: Yeah,
1: running back 31. If he's the 31st running back off your board, that's pretty good.
0: He's your flex or your backup, or, you know, I'm not saying you got to start him every week, but you might be happy. And plus, same's true if he gets hurt, but if one of the two backs gets hurt, then they're every week starters for sure.
1: Correct. Last one, Matt, from our own division. It's wide receiver Zay Flowers of the Baltimore Ravens.
0: He has one glaring problem, is he's barely caught any touchdowns his whole career. Now, we have a new offensive coordinator. I don't think Lamar just won't throw him the ball in the end zone. That's usually Andrews. But Flowers should have a very high percentage of targets going his way. The other wideouts on that team aren't particularly good. Likely's gone. Andrews is up in age. I mean, he may get 12 targets a game. He needs to score.
1: that's the thing.
0: He's smaller. You know, he's not going to, you know, skyrocket over guys on jump balls and
1: sure,
0: things.
1: Sure. He was targeted in the red zone last year on just 43% of the Ravens' red zone passes. Expecting that number to go up.
0: It needs to.
1: And it certainly needs to with new offensive coordinator Declan Doyle. Says that Flowers is a high-end wide receiver number two and is being wildly undervalued, average draft position so far in the fourth round and the 17th wide receiver overall. So there's a little fantasy football focus, Matt.
0: Touch on that nearly every day,
1: we'll continue to go through lists like that and conversations like that. Matt, at some point in the next couple of weeks, will have his top 10 for position, or even more than top 10.
0: Sometime I'll
1: do kind of your top 20, big board for all the fantasy football different positions. Matt and I will certainly get to that at some point.
0: Yeah.
1: When we come back here, though, we are going to get back into some practice conversation. Chris Halleck is going to join us, one of our regulars throughout the season. We'll get back with Chris and get some of his thoughts on everything that he saw today and everything that he has seen through these first four acclimation period practices before campus goes quiet for a day tomorrow on Sunday, and then the pads go on Monday. About halfway home on today's program, Wes Schuler, Matt Williamson. It is The Drive, Steelers Nation Radio on the Steelers Audio Network.
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0: Thousands of people just like you, our neighbors. We're here for you. We're here for our community. We're here for our region. If you've been seriously hurt in an accident, you need to talk to a lawyer, even if it's not us. If you do call us, know that you'll have the firm with over 40 years of experience fighting to get the money you deserve. And of course, there's never a fee unless we get money for you.
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2: Back at Chuck Knoll Field here on the campus of St. Vincent College, a Saturday evening rolling along here, a couple ominous clouds, but nothing too serious as we put a bow on the day's proceedings and four acclimation practices in the books. Joining us now, he's one of our regulars, good friend of the show, Chris Halleck of DK Pittsburgh Sports. Chris, what's up, dude? Back at camp and another year where a lot feels and looks the same, but it's been rather different out there on the field through these first 4 days.
3: I'd say the setting is about all that's familiar.
4: Exactly.
3: There's been a lot of changes, a lot of differences. Everything feels a lot more fast-paced. The attention to detail has been the theme from talking with the players. Had a chance to talk with a few other players after practice just today. And while Mike McCarthy's been the only coach to really talk publicly about it, Patrick Graham, he's doing his work on the defensive side as well. So, yeah, a lot of changes. Not that one's better than the other, but it's a very, very different camp, that's for sure.
4: There's also a different quarterback here from last year. They drafted out of Penn State, Drew Aller. We were talking before we hit record here that, you know, some of the things you saw at Penn State, good and bad, and it's different seeing them live, but give me your thoughts on this guy.
3: So he did the two-minute drill today for the first time, and it was very Drew Aller-like.
4: which is good and bad.
3: There were a couple of misses that you just kind of leaves you scratching your head, but then there was one throw on 4th and 10 down the sideline, back shoulder to A.T. Perry. I mean, my gosh, what a throw. it was a dot, that's for sure. And that's kind of what you expect out of Drew Aller for those who watched him at Penn State. There were some insane throws that he made while he was with the Nittany Lions. And so I honestly think overall, not just the two-minute drill, but overall, I've actually thought he's been way more consistent throughout his work than I expected him to be. I think his footwork has been very, very much improved from the first time we saw him at rookie
4: camp. Clearly,
3: he's
4: working on it.
3: Right.
4: Yeah.
3: He's really, really been working on it. I feel like he is in rhythm a lot more. Granted, it helps a lot when the receivers are open and on time.
4: There's no pass rush.
3: Of course. Right. So he had one throw over the middle in a tight window today. It ended up being dropped, but it was right where it needed to be. I actually have been pretty impressed with Drew so far. Is he showing that, like, oh my gosh, you got to make him the starter now? No, but he still looked pretty good, I think.
4: There's clearly something to work with there.
3: Absolutely.
4: Yeah.
3: And he just makes throwing the football look so effortless, and I think that's just such a
4: I don't mean to rip on Will Howard, but it's night and day.
3: It is.
4: To me.
3: It is. When Will is able to just drop back, get on platform, and throw, he can make a lot of NFL throws. He really can. But when it comes to anything where you're going to have to move within the pocket,
4: or be a little off balance or out of structure,
3: And they were working on a drill today where all they're doing is they're taking the snap, play action, and then they get to that back foot, and then they have a coach come in where you have to move out of the way. There's a huge – that's where you really see the difference between Will Howard and Drew Aller, because Howard's got to set – like move out of the way, like reset to set the feet again and then throw.
4: It feels like it's a whole 1-1,000. It isn't, but it just feels like forever as opposed to – then you see Rodgers doing it like, whoa.
3: Well, and see, that's the thing is that Drew looks more like Aaron in that drill than anything else, and I think that's where you really see

0: the arm talent pop, because we all know Aaron's got one of the best arms of all time, mm-hmm. and it still
1: and
0: shows.
1: And the different platforms and all those things like you talked about. Right,
0: right. And Drew's able to do that kind of stuff. So I've actually been really impressed with Drew so far. Again, not to the point where you're like, oh my gosh, do you make him a starter right now? But I think he's been pretty impressive thus far.
2: You know, it is funny. We, understandably so, we've spent so much time talking about Will Howard and Drew Aller that it feels like we've barely had any Aaron Rodgers conversation these first 4 days. Anything that you've been able to observe him, his former head coach, like, it seems like, I shouldn't say every time, because that would be, I'd be exaggerating, but it seems like a lot of the times when you'd look up and be like, where's Aaron? Oh, he's right there with Mike McCarthy. And then, you know, 20 minutes later, wait, where's Aaron? Oh, he's over there with Mike McCarthy. Yeah. Just seems like they've been, and again, I don't want to say attached at the hip, because that'd be over-exaggerating, but it seems like they've had real, like, moments of communication all throughout practice these 4 days.
0: Absolutely. I kind of expected that to happen. I know a lot was written and said about the way things ended in Green Bay. That was also 8 years ago. A lot of time has passed. Since then, regardless of what happened, what didn't happen, I'm sure anything that's been documented about that isn't the entire truth. But what we can see, what we're actually witnessing right here every day at St. Vincent College is the two are obviously on the same page. They're constantly communicating. There are sometimes, even that drill I was just talking about a couple minutes ago, Aaron wasn't even participating in that. He's just standing there with Mike McCarthy the entire time, you know, chatting about it while Mason Rudolph and Will Howard and Drew Aller are going through those drills. Yep. So, they're attached to the hip when Aaron's not, you know, participating in drills. That's kind of what I expect to happen. Mike McCarthy is very, very much an offensive coach, a quarterback-driven offensive coach, so I expect him to be working with the starter, and I would expect the same thing to happen even in future training camps whenever Aaron Rodgers is done playing football. That's just also, I think, how Mike McCarthy wants to operate, yeah. How he wants to work, how he wants to coach, but it doesn't surprise me at all, obviously, given their history together, too.
1: So as you and our listeners know, there's three cornerbacks right now on the PUP list and aren't participating in practice, but sure looks like to me that Asante Samuel Jr. and Dylan Everett, the draft pick, are taking advantage of the situation.
0: Yeah, Asante Samuel Jr. for sure has really, really stood out. Now, granted, I want to, you know, put the disclaimer out there that, hey, listen, they haven't even put the pads on yet.
1: Of course,
0: it's
1: right, yeah.
0: The acclimation period, but he's got several PBUs already, I mean, including one in the two-minute drill today against DK Metcalf. He has broken up passes. He's been right where he needs to be. He's playing with a swagger we didn't even see last year. And maybe that's just because, you know, he was
1: – maybe he's healthy and just feeling better.
0: Yeah,
1: right?
0: Yeah, he was coming off the back issue, and, you know, he was signed to the practice squad. Then he's getting on a moving train, as Mike Tomlin liked to put it. And, you know, then it's, okay, get on the field, and there's not really a lot of time to play with the swagger, even though, like, he did have, I think, at least one interception last year. But he is playing with almost like playing with his hair on fire out there right now, as much as you can in this setting. Dalen Everett, he's, you know, been on the wrong end of a couple of throws in camp. One was in the two-minute drill against Aaron Rodgers and DK Metcalf. Metcalf making a heck of a catch. The other one was that throw by Drew Aller I was talking about to A.T. Perry down the sideline. Dalen Everett was on the wrong end of that. That being said, I have had coaches tell me that they are very, very impressed with him. Mike McCarthy got behind the podium, I believe it was yesterday, and said he does not look like a rookie.
1: He's obviously a fluid, explosive mover with size.
0: Yes. Yeah, you can really see the athleticism. I think the part with Dalen Everett is really going to be this really is more of a developmental year for him. Mm-hmm. I mean, just when you when you look at what they have on the roster.
1: I think he's almost like Drew Aller.
0: Right.
1: You know, like, we don't want to play him at all. But
0: right. Now, if he ends up getting on the field, then, you know, great. That might be like a Mason McCormick situation, mm-hmm. where we weren't planning on him getting on the field, but if he gets on the field, then maybe he'll you know, swim pretty good instead of sink.
1: Yeah.
0: I think
1: he could be a starter next year.
0: Right, exactly. Yeah, yeah. This could be a developmental year for him. Joey Porter Jr. hasn't gotten on the field yet. He's one of the ones on the PUP list. So, and there's a lot of guys ahead of him, including Asante Samuel Jr. But the depth at cornerback looks really good so far.
1: Mm-hmm.
2: Chris Halleck with us here on The Drive on the campus of St. Vincent College here on Steelers Nation Radio on the Steelers Audio Network. All right, you mentioned his name there, so I got to ask, staying in the cornerback room, any

0: movement around the long-term future of Joey Porter Jr., and how do you think that all plays out?
1: Not that I've heard thus far when it comes to the specifics of the negotiations. What I do know is that both sides want to get something done. Joey wants to be with the Steelers. The Steelers want to keep him. It doesn't have to get done this summer. I think both sides would prefer it get done this summer. But there is that thing called the franchise tag next spring that they could always use. Yes, that's going to be expensive, but you know, you do what you do to keep your players. And Omar Khan has talked about wanting to keep as many players from that draft class as possible. That's turned out to be a really good draft class. They've already extended Nick Herbig and Darnell Washington. You can make cases for Keanu Benton and Spencer Anderson, yeah, who are both in starting roles on the team. Joey, he's turned into one of the better cornerbacks in the game. I think right now, as it typically is with contract negotiations, guaranteed money is probably the biggest sticking point. And usually these second-year contracts are the hardest ones to negotiate.
0: Yeah.
1: You know, you look to last summer, it's like, well, they got something done with T.J. Watt, you know. But T.J. had already had, like, this career where he had already accomplished so much. You kind of know where the money's going to be.
2: Mm-hmm.
1: But remember the first time that they were negotiating, there was a second-year contract. That took until the week,
0: yep,
1: the week of the opening game that season. So these first or these second contracts are usually the hardest to negotiate. I would expect it to possibly get done. I think they're going to get it done before the season. Do I think it gets done before they wrap up camp here? I'm not exactly sure about that.
2: I also think the players and agents are a little less lenient on the first negotiation. It's easier when Watt's got millions in the bank, and you know, you're looking at it like, this is my one time to pay off, maybe, who knows. But I want to switch gears with you. You and I were chatting the other night. I thought you had a really astute observation that hadn't dawned on me until you said it. But of all the position rooms on this team, there's only one that had zero change, and that's the inside linebacker room. Now, I don't think it's Hammond Lambert in there that they're so happy that they're not going to change. But it implied to me, including the coach, Scott McCurley's back, and I know he's got an extensive history with Mike McCarthy, and maybe he'd have been back no matter what. But it's the exact same group of players. Implies to me that they didn't think those guys were the problem, or they would have done something about it.
1: Yeah, I mean, Omar has shown time and time again that, you know, if something needs to get changed, he's going to make changes.
2: Mm-hmm. No, he's not bashful.
1: One of the things that really stands out to me about that is possibly not being happy with the level of cornerback play that's happened. They go into free agency and they get Jamel Dean,
2: mm-hmm,
1: you know, top of the market.
2: Double down in the third round, which I didn't see coming.
1: Right, yeah. So they really, really wanted to address cornerback. They brought back Asante Samuel Jr. So when you look at the inside linebacker room, and yeah, they keep two of the coaches from Mike Tomlin's staff, Tom Arth, the quarterback's coach, and, you know,
2: and
1: Mike
2: Scott, yeah.
1: Yeah, and then they keep Scott McCurley. But then, you know, one of the first things they did in free agency was bring back Cole Holcomb.
2: Yeah, and I thought Harrison might get cut. I mean, yeah.
1: No, Harrison's still here, and he's still – I mean, you still got to get the roster from 90 down to 53 by the end of the month.
2: I thought he'd be a cap casualty months ago, to be honest with you.
1: Right. And
2: they
1: and
2: must like him.
1: Exactly. He's still here. The room is still the same for now.
2: Yeah, Bruner, Queen, Wilson, you know, right.
1: Yeah, so I do think that they believe the talent is there. I think they believe that what Patrick Graham can do with this defense might free those guys up a little bit more, mm-hmm, to be able to play free, play with more confidence.
2: You use the term play faster, too.
1: Play faster. Yeah. What, you know, I think one of the biggest things that I heard was, you know, the linebackers were not just responsible for their own responsibilities, but making sure other guys were where they needed to be. And it's hard
2: a lot on your plate with play clock
1: for fast
2: them
1: now,
2: right?
1: So
2: Tyreek,
1: yeah,
2: Hill's going in motion, and you're trying to do two people's jobs at the same time, right?
1: Yeah, that's hard to do. So I'm curious to see what Patrick Graham's going to do to feature those guys, or at least get those guys to play free. But yeah, I think it says a lot that of all the things that changed this offseason, and there was a lot of change, that room didn't change at all.
2: Lastly, on the linebacker point, we didn't really talk run game, but I like Keanu Benton. I'd consider extending him, but I don't think he did them a lot of favors in the run game ahead of them in terms of keeping blockers off them either.
1: No, but I think that's also like what was being asked of the defensive front.
2: Yeah.
1: Were they
2: A role change for him could be great.
1: Right. Were they trying to – what was he just miscast in where he was playing, or was it just, hey, we want you to try to be a space eater when he's not a space eater? You know –

0: or do we want him to play? I think it's hard to. It's hard to gauge. That's why I'm kind of really just really curious. I'm really excited for that first preseason game to see what true this usage. Looks like.
1: Yeah.
0: Because that defensive front does have to do its job so that there are not players in the linebacker's laps.
1: Mm-hmm. There was a lot of that last year.
0: It's hard to play linebacker whenever you got guys in your lap.
2: What are your? This is a pretty wide open question. What are your expectations for T.J. Watt in 2026?
0: Man. I don't want to ever put a ceiling on a player like T.J. Watt that's accomplished so much in the league. I mean, up until last year, you know, he was tied with Michael Strahan for the sack record in the NFL. When you try to go by like, hey, well, he's on the wrong side of 30 now, and he's not quite as fast or quick as he used to be. But T.J. last year, let's really be honest about T.J. last year. Was he bad? No, he was not a bad player.
2: He just wasn't defensive player of the year, TJ.
0: Right. And of all the things that TJ still did very well, I would even say at an elite level last year, he's still an elite run defender, and he's still very ball aware. Those are two things that you always want to have on your defense, especially when you're talking about your defensive front. And I think when you get a little bit more imagination.
1: And I think what you mean by that is batting down passes, strip sacks, knowing the
0: he's just always where
1: the plan is. Right.
0: Right.
1: Like, and clearly offensive coordinators are very aware of him still. They're
0: and
1: not
0: I understand,
1: just brushing him off.
0: I understand like there are sites like PFF that don't like to credit players for the guys who get the fumble recoveries. They prefer to credit the guys who get the forced fumble. But I think at a certain point, the player gets credit if he's always where the ball is. That is who TJ is. He's always where the ball is. And, I think TJ could definitely benefit from a little bit more imagination up front.
1: He had an interception today. I forgot about that.
0: He did.
1: Yeah, dropping pretty deep into coverage.
0: Rodgers.
1: Yeah.
0: Dropped in the coverage, picked off Aaron Rodgers. I think he could really benefit from a little bit more imagination, disguises. Some situations where it's a simulated pressure where it looks like you're bringing the house and one of the guys that drops back in the coverage is TJ.
1: Mm-hmm.
0: And we've seen what he can do. I remember the interception he had against the Rams, confusing Matthew Stafford of all people. He can do a lot more than just rush the passer. So I think he could still have a very TJ-like year. Would I just go out and say, oh, well, go and place your bets that he's going to win defensive player of the year.
2: Sure.
0: I'm not going to say that, but mm-hmm. I don't want to ever put a ceiling on TJ.
1: I was just about to let you go, but a lot of people are like, well, they got to move him around more. And the more I thought through it, it's not like, well, we'll just take Highsmith and put him on the left and TJ on the right. I don't know what that gains you, but like what you mentioned, maybe overload blitzes from his side, simulated pressures, maybe have him win to the inside shoulder of tackles more, and stunts and loops and drops, and you kind of knew what his game plan was the whole time. I don't care where he aligns as much.
0: Yeah, well, I mean, one thing that you could possibly – I'm not going to sit here and play defensive coordinator. Mm-hmm. That's far from – I'm not qualified to do that. But if you did something as simple as, you have TJ on one side and you overloaded the other side.
1: Yeah. Makes it a lot harder to chip him. And, right.
0: Because then you're forcing the offense to be like, okay, we're either going to continue to shift our protection over to the side where TJ is, but then we make ourselves vulnerable to where the pressure might be coming mm-hmm. from. So you were then
1: maybe
0: forcing.
1: Maybe Herbig and Highsmith both aligned on the outside shoulder once in a while.
0: And there was one time in practice yesterday I did see both Herbig and Highsmith over on the same side together.
1: Mm-hmm.
0: So there, I do think you are going to see more of this mixing and matching. I'm not going to say like Dick LeBeau-like stuff, but it could be kind of Dick LeBeau. Like, remember, Patrick Graham has learned under some of the more exotic-type coaches, Steve Spagnuolo.
1: If you could just scheme
0: Flores.
1: Him into one-on-ones.
0: Yeah.
1: Just scheme, help him with scheme. I don't even have to isolate him on a back. I mean, he'll kill a back. But, if you can scheme him into one-on-ones, the production is going to come.
0: I think so, too.
1: Yeah.
0: I really think he and a lot of players on this defense will benefit from more innovation, more moving around, a lot less static stuff that we were seeing over recent years.
2: Before we let you go, I know that's like the third time we've said that now.
1: Maybe four.
2: Steelers Hall of Honor class announced this morning.
0: Yeah.
2: And obviously Kevin Colbert and JT Thomas, two immensely deserving candidates. But I know, like Matt and I'm sure you were happy to see Wolf get in there.
0: Yeah.
2: Chris, it doesn't matter what you do around this team. If you cover the team like we do, if you're in any type of media capacity, if you're a player, if you're a coach, if you're a staff member, even if you're just a Steelers

0: fan who comes out here, Craig Wolfley has an impact on every single one of us.
1: Yeah, Wolf, every single time we had an interaction, man, it was just he was one of the nicest people I've ever known. Like, really, he just, whether it was here at training camp or just on any, you know, given Sunday, you know, at Acrisure Stadium. Just every interaction, he always had a smile on his face. He was always a fun person to talk to. Always somebody that you felt like if you were talking to him for too long because you felt like you'd be stealing him from other people.
0: But he had time for everybody.
1: He really did, man. I know everybody misses him a ton. I know being here and not having him here, really sucks. But to see him get that honor today was really cool, and definitely miss him a ton.
0: We were joking, him and Tunch are going to be having some cigars up there in heaven tonight to celebrate. Chris Alec, make sure you're checking out all his coverage, DK Pittsburgh Sports. Thanks for the time, as always, dude.
1: Thanks, guys. Appreciate it.
0: Matt and I will be back to close down the 4 o'clock hour, bonus hour at 5 p.m. Keep those tweets rolling in. Plenty more ground to cover before we get up out of here. 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
2: Back at Chuck Noll Field here at the conclusion of practice number four of this training camp period for your Pittsburgh Steelers. And Matt, we have massive breaking news.
3: Oh.
2: The return of the green line painting robot is back out on the field, baby.
3: It's getting a little workout. Well, I don't know where it went now, I think.
2: It's down. It's right down here to our right.
3: It's kind of tucked behind
2: the weather protecting stuff there.
3: It feels like a player after practice that's doing the extra work because they didn't have a good practice.
2: Just going to say, it's like, I got to hit the jugs machines. Right. I got to run the hill a couple times.
3: Yeah, I wasn't my best at that practice when they needed me most, so I'm going to do a little extra for the team. I think they're a little down on the line robot.
2: The line robot is out here. He's on the sideline. Maybe going to get in some extra work. We'll see. You know, Matt and I will keep you posted on everything going on.
3: They
2: have him
3: doing push-ups and
2: everybody's favorite robot. We had I saw one of our longtime loyal SNR listeners, Jeff, across the way. Him and his son come out here every single year and always say hello. And I was walking to lunch, and they saw me and hollered, and I went over and talked to them for a few minutes, and they were cracking up. They were like, "We were driving up yesterday, listening to the commentary of the line painting robot.
3: Yeah.
2: We were cracking up.
3: Started
2: listening.
3: Well.
2: So we got a couple other tweets from people that enjoyed it. So yeah, we will if the line painting robot returns, we will make sure to let everybody know.
3: It's getting a little workout on the side here, behind the scenes. Well, it's going to. I have a feeling. It's out for some reason.
2: Now's the time, though, right? Because, I mean, there's nothing,
3: no one watching, right?
2: Nothing on these fields tomorrow.
3: They don't look like they need line, though. I'm just wondering if they're going to fiddle with it. Someone's mixing a paint down there to pour in them.
2: This might be, again, like you said, like the guy who, all right, you didn't have such a good day yesterday, but let's see if we can respond here.
3: Yeah.
2: There's no crowd out here right now. The pressure.
3: Yeah. If you screw it up, we got time. Get it fixed.
2: Get in the film. Maybe they got in the film room last night with Mr. Robot.
3: I would hope. He needed to. Right.
2: Figured this whole thing
3: Break
2: out.
3: Break this thing down.
2: They also, speaking of breaking down and setting up, they got the whole Pat McAfee show set is going in up there at the baseball
3: field. Oh, is that what they're doing?
2: Did you see that earlier when we were
3: No, I didn't actually go to lunch today.
2: Oh, okay. It's all, I mean, from where we're sitting right now, you can't see it great because those big trees are in front of us, but it's a massive stage that they were setting up over there. So, Matt, it'll be real quiet here tomorrow, but things are really going to pick up on Monday with McAfee in town, with the pads going on.
3: Have you ever done a day here when there's nothing going on? It's like crickets. It's like tumbleweed. Like, tomorrow will be really quiet.
2: I think my very first year.
3: I've only done like one. I always go home when I can.
2: I know you know this, but I'll peel back the curtain quickly for everybody. I was living in the summer of 2018 when I got this job. I was living and working in Philadelphia. That's when I was with.
3: Yeah.
2: I was doing stuff for the Eagles and for the Phillies. I had 2 weeks to get back home. Here
3: and like move
2: from the time that I got hired to when I started, I had 2 weeks, and so that was a crazy process for me. And so my first day with iHeart and with the Steelers was the first day of training camp in 2018. Like I had no onboarding or anything like that.
3: Yeah,
2: it was like my first day was out here.
3: Yeah.
2: So I'm trying to immerse myself. I'm trying to learn everything, meet all you guys. This whole process, get onboarded as quickly as possible. So that summer, I did stay out here. Not every off day, but at least the first couple, because I was just like, I don't want to go, I want to be here. What if something happens?
3: I'm not quite realizing you probably should go up.
2: Absolutely. Yeah, yeah. So I think eventually I did, but you're right. It's crickets.
3: It's pretty crazy. It empties.
2: It's like Max Starks, maybe.

0: are some players. They don't all go home. Right. Like they
1: especially
0: might go
1: the young guys and everything.
0: Hit golf balls or whatever.
1: Go
0: hang
1: the
0: on
1: movies.
0: Their iPad. Sleep a bunch. You know, whatever.
1: Yeah, oh, I'm sure there's. I'm sure
0: you're
1: there's
0: right.
1: Plenty.
0: Max is here though. He's like, I can go back to Arizona for a day.
1: No,
0: you're right.
1: No, Max always like goes to the movies or, you know, I know some of them will like, especially people like Max who don't live here. Like I think Max goes into the city on a couple of those off days mm-hmm. and you know goes and sees some friends. Or
0: I'm
1: goes,
0: sure he meets some old players and stuff.
1: Meets
0: too.
1: Some old buddies. Yeah. Hits some of his old favorite you know food spots and that type of stuff. So yeah, it'll be quiet here tomorrow and the rest of tonight certainly. But on Monday, business will be booming.
0: Yeah, the McAfee thing. I forgot all about.
1: It's going to be.
0: Do you know what time he goes on the air?
1: Noon to 2.
0: Okay. Practice so, starts at 11.
1: Practice
0: right?
1: starts at 11. So I would recommend. Getting here a little bit early.
0: I didn't think that they overlapped last year.
1: They did.
0: Did they? Okay.
1: Well, because remember last year practice started at 1:55.
0: Mm-hmm.
1: So like
0: he goes on at noon no matter what.
1: He goes on at noon no matter what. Yeah, so yeah. It was basically like he was wrapping up the show right as Steelers practice was starting last year. Well, whereas this year it'll be more like practice will be ongoing throughout most of their show. And then I'm sure they'll have plenty of guests and all that good stuff going on as well.
0: Very cool.
1: Obviously.
0: That will be fun.
1: It will be. 2 hours in the books. Bonus hour when we return. That means we're going to hit the tweets to start the 5 o'clock hour. You know where to get at us if you want to get involved. Wes Schuler, Matt Williamson on the campus of St. Vincent College. It's all part of our ongoing training camp coverage. 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
1: Good evening, Steeler Nation. How we doing? Well, that's good. Us too.
0: I only have heard that in a while.
1: Hour number 3 of the drive here as we roll into the evening. It is Saturday night here in Latrobe. Hey, next Saturday is going to be a crazy day with a little Saturday Night Lights a week from today. As Matt and I have got your final hour of coverage here for today, for this week, and we once again have an update that you've all been waiting for. The painting robot is out there, and it's doing a good job so far.
0: It's learned its lesson.
1: It's got into the film room. Yep. It got better every single day.
0: It coached up a little bit.
1: It's once again putting down nice big and invisible white lines. I said and visible. That sounded like invisible because I said it so fast.
0: I thought so too. I'm like, I see them.
1: Nice big and visible lines. And so far, so good. I think they're looking at it now over on the far side. But it's the last couple lines that it's painted have been
0: immaculate.
1: Very successful.
0: Yeah.
1: I didn't realize this. I guess I probably should have known. But like they repaint the lines and the numbers after every practice.
0: Is that true?
1: I mean, that's what they've been doing so far. They just painted those numbers yesterday, didn't they? Or maybe were they doing one field at a time, maybe?
0: I'm just wondering if this is just a sample to see if the thing works.
1: Oh, yeah, I think definitely for this.
0: Yeah.
1: But like the
0: guys, why would you paint them now for Monday practice?
1: True, but like the guys on the far side of the field are doing the on the third field are doing the numbers right now.
0: Yeah, yeah. I don't think they do it every day though.
1: You're probably right, but they've been out here
0: this year. I'm just thinking historically. I don't remember this happening every day.
1: Yeah, no, that is a good point. We'll keep you of course updated on all the important moving and shaking here across the campus on the grounds of Chucknell Field before we get up out of here about an hour from now. But Matt, what do you say we get into some tweets here?
0: Yeah,
1: like we like to do to kick

0: off the 5 o'clock hour. Pittsburgh Conversation says it's way too early, but before preseason starts, what is more likely, A or B? A, Drew Aller pans out and we don't need to use a first round pick on quarterback next year, or B, he doesn't pan out and we're drafting a quarterback in round one next year.
1: No, B.
0: I think it's B regardless.
1: Yeah.
0: Again, other than if you tell me right now Aaron Rodgers misses a substantial amount of time this mm-hmm. season due to injury, I don't know how any of us are going to be confident enough and going to have enough sample size in Will Howard or in Drew Aller to pretend like we know about their future.
1: Yeah, you know, right.
0: Yes.
1: Hypothetical, maybe the quarterback class isn't as good as you thought. A lot of dudes stay in. You're not in a position to get the guy you love. And you didn't add anyone in free agency. The draft rolls around. And, oh my gosh, this wide receiver that's so good's there. You take him and say, let's roll with Aller for the year. Now, that's still agreeing with your point. I almost don't know unless he plays 8-plus games this year, which isn't at all the strategy. How does he prove to you that, oh, we got this taken care of? So you got to lean that way. And I liked how Jerry Dulac mentioned it the other night, because I agree with this side of it as well. He thought, and the Steelers basically said this, they weren't going to draft a quarterback in this most recent draft unless they thought that player's upside is higher than Will Howard.
0: Yes, correct.
1: They might take the same approach, that we're not taking a quarterback in next year's draft unless we think his upside is higher than Drew Aller's. But a first-round quarterback probably is,
0: sure,
1: or is further along, or at least it's another bite at the apple. I'd have a hard time believing there's not a quarterback need.
0: Yeah, same. You know, same.
1: Right. And I can't imagine, unless they would sign Baker Mayfield or something, you know, and just push a can down the road.
0: Matt tweets and says, hey, guys, hope you're looking forward to your day off tomorrow. What are the odds that if Asante Samuel keeps playing the way he does, that Joey Porter Jr. could potentially be a trade candidate? He could fetch a first-round pick, would be big in next year's draft. I love JPJ. It just seems like the Steelers and him might have some differences in the valuation. Also, what's your favorite food that you look forward to eating when you go out to La Trobe?
1: Crab legs.
0: Crab legs at dinner tonight, baby. Yeah.
1: Yep. As soon as we hang up here, I'm running across campus.
0: The food here on campus is very good.
1: It is. Day is fun, too.
0: Sushi day is a lot of fun.
1: Yeah.
0: They do like a barbecue day that is fantastic. Man, I love the – it's Wolfley day here, rightfully so. But I love the Fat Guy Delight at Sharky's,
1: which is
0: the sandwich that Wolf created. We had one the other night. It is a cheesesteak wrapped in a pizza.
1: Right.
0: That is Craig Wolfley to the T, baby. And yep.
1: The guys at Sharky said in Wolf's book, he listed his 10 favorite foods, and that was number 9.
0: And that was number 9.
1: Yeah, yeah, yeah.
0: Yep. And I could eat stuff like that all the time when I was younger. Not so much now, but I make sure to have a Fat Guy Delight, a Fat Guy Special at Sharky's every year. And, man, the sweet and hot wings at Dino's are just delightful. Those are the two things.
1: Mm.
0: Sharky's Fat Guy Delight and the sweet and hot wings from Dino's. I'm always looking for
1: them. I'm looking for these crab legs here pretty soon before I head home. But
0: I don't think there's any way that they're trading Joey Porter Jr.
1: It's crossed my mind, too, and I've hesitated even bringing it up on the air because I don't think that's something they're actively looking to do. But we've seen contract negotiations get ugly in the years and where – it would be hard for me to think that there's that much of a detachment, especially with the option of the franchise tag at your disposal a year from now. You don't have to get this done right this minute. But we've also raved about the corner depth. But I think that's what they wanted. I don't think they created this depth to away from it. You know, and Dean's about 30 years old. Everett probably isn't ready right this minute. You do have Eccles, you do have Ramsey, Samuel's playing really, really well. I think it's just a good problem to have. But, I'd trade anybody. throw out something fun.
0: Yeah.
1: Tampa Bay calls and says, we'll give you Vita Vea and a fourth for Porter.
0: Mm.
1: And throw in one of your D linemen. You know what I mean?
0: I don't know if I'd do that, but it is intriguing.
1: Get a lot older.
0: Yeah, you would get older.
1: Right.
0: And it's just a position that it seems like for the first time in a long time, you really feel
1: I feel like it's the first time they're really happy
0: that
1: with
0: you
1: it.
0: You got in there. Speaking of which, Ian says, I can't remember a time in recent Steelers history that the DB room is this deep. Can you? Also, Keanu playing 3-tech instead of nose tackle is a very welcome change. Thanks for the weekend grind, boys.
1: Couldn't agree more on Benton. I think Black and Joseph Day should handle that job better than he did, and I think it's better for Benton to make the move,
0: too. Completely
1: agree. I don't love the safety depth. I mean, we just talked about the corner depth. It's really, really strong. I think Savage is a bit of a wild card there. The fact that Ramsey can do corner and safety also adds to the safety depth. But I wouldn't say the safety room is remarkably deep.
0: No, I think that's fair. I think that's fair.
1: I am excited about Spears Jennings, though.
0: Absolutely.
1: Yeah.
0: Absolutely. He's started to get a little bit of bigger bites of the apple out here so far.
1: Mm-hmm.
0: So
1: I bet he plays a lot in the preseason.
0: Yeah.
1: Yeah.
0: Yeah. I'm excited to keep an eye on him as we go further and further along into this process. A couple tweets about Wolf, as I'm sure doesn't surprise anybody. Mm-hmm. Wallace tweets and said, "Had a feeling Wolf would be inducted into the Hall of Honor. When I heard it this morning, I had to cry. There's been tears in my eyes when you guys tell your stories about him. I never got to meet him, but I did get to talk to him on the phone, calling into the show a few times. Those who knew him as well must be having some feelings too." No, absolutely.
1: Sure.
0: It was without a doubt. I jumped on earlier this afternoon for a segment with Ed Troop and Brian Bacco and those guys, and that was kind of while practice was going on, and they were asking me about some practice stuff and things like that, and then they asked me about Wolf, and it was kind of the first time, you know, I talked about it there for the first time before we did on the show, and I was getting a little emotional there,
1: really?
0: Kind of with just, you know, not being really expecting to talk about it in that moment. Not that I was upset that they asked me, obviously, but yeah, no, without a doubt, a lot of happy tears around that, and certainly will be September 27th at Acrisure Stadium against the Bengals when that becomes official, and Wolf's family
1: cool
0: will
1: all
0: be gathered there. Absolutely,
1: yeah.
0: Nate tweets and talks about his favorite Craig Wolfley broadcasting moment. So basically, Matt, this is a good story. I don't know if I've ever told you this, and it's what Nate was tweeting about here. And he said he always had the infectious laugh that made his show so fun to listen to. So glad he's in the Hall of Honor. Wolf hated it. Our longtime OG listeners, they remember there was once upon a time on this radio network where we could play any music we wanted to.
1: Oh, yeah, yeah, yeah.
0: So, you know, coming in and out of breaks, we could play AC/DC and Motley Crue.
1: Dale and I were a long way to the top till you rock and roll.
0: Guns N' Roses and kind of, you know, all that stuff. Well, Wolf obviously was very disappointed that that was the case. So when that first happened, I used to joke with him.
1: Oh, when we weren't allowed anymore.
0: When we weren't allowed anymore, I'd be like, "Wolf, I can play you 5 seconds of whatever song you want, but that's it."
1: Oh, you that's know, such a tease.
0: I was like, you know, because that's all we could get. After that, you got to pay the licensing fee for it. We could get 5 seconds.
1: I didn't realize that it was even the rule.
0: And so Wolf was like, one day he was like, "I need you to give me the first 5 seconds of Start Me Up by the Rolling Stones."
1: Okay.
0: And you know how there's
1: Start Strong.
0: It's that guitar.
1: Right. Oh, yeah.
0: So what I would do was, so we did that right at the start of the show. And then all throughout the course of the show and the following week, at random times when Wolf was just in the middle of a thought or a monologue, I would play the little sounder. And so Wolf would be like, you know, he'd be talking about he'd be talking about Dan Moore Jr. Or you know, Kevin Dotson, you know, like something.
1: And or the fat guy delight.
0: And I would just randomly hit that button and it would just and Wolf would start cracking up. He'd be dying. He thought it was hilarious.
1: Oh, that's good.
0: Get him off his train of thought, which was, you know, it was pretty easy to do with our guy Wolf. He could be distracted pretty easily, certainly. But yeah, no, that was a lot of fun. I enjoyed producing that guy's shows for the few years that I got to do it. That is that's for sure. Some people in the radio business are a little bit of divas, Matt.
1: Mm-hmm.
0: You certainly are not. That's why I love working with you too. Wolf was the opposite of it.
1: No, and he's a celebrity. You know, right? Yeah, he's recognized everywhere he goes.
0: Funny quick little Wolf story for you. There was one. This was not too long ago. This was like probably a year and a half, 2 years ago. Wolf, one day, we're getting ready to do the show, right? And I'm like, all right. I'm like, Wolf, we got Max. We're all connected. You know, like 60 seconds here. And I look over, and Wolf's kind of like panicked. He's got his headphones on, and he's like, I can't. He's like messing with the volume dial. He's like, I can't. Wes, he's like, my headphones aren't working. I can't hear. My headphones aren't working. Wait, hold on. No, what's going on? We're going to start the show 30 seconds, but my headphones aren't working. I'm not going to be able to hear Max. I go over to him.
1: It wasn't unplugged.
0: Unplugged.
1: Just dangling. Yeah.
0: His headphones were
1: I
0: just
1: I could almost
0: dangling.
1: See where he was going from the start.
0: I go, Wolf, yeah, there, you can't hear anything because you got to plug those in first.
1: Oh, yeah. Thanks.
0: Fantastic. We'll hit some more tweets if we can as we roll
1: great
0: along
1: googly
0: here.
1: Moogly.

0: Great googly moogly, gadzooks. we'll maybe hit some more tweets. We'll keep you posted with the line painting robot. It's over on the sideline getting a refill now.
1: Sounds good, brother.
0: Listen here, brother. Caliente pizza in Draft House. My favorite was when they... Do you remember the one time he did a commercial and they left the 3-2-1?
1: Yeah,
0: Craig Wolfley here, brother. Gotta love it. No, we'll never stop telling those stories, and we love that you...

0: a final hour of this acclimation period. We are with you until 6 o'clock. Wes Schuler, Matt Williamson, high atop Chuck Knoll Field on the campus of St. Vincent College in Latrobe, Pennsylvania. 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
7: Back on the drive here as we roll along in the bonus hour. And Matt, I want to play a little conversation with our friend Mike Persuda and one of the newest Steelers who we haven't really discussed much, Robert Tonyan.
8: Oh, yeah.
7: As he is, he's, you know, there's going to need to be a third tight end who emerges.
8: There's a spot there.
7: Yeah, and he's obviously has experience in the past with Aaron Rodgers, has experience in the past with plenty of this coaching staff. 32 years old, veteran tight end, and an interesting piece of, you know, potentially filling out that tight end room.
8: Yeah, and you kind of got him for nothing late in the process, and maybe he can resurrect a career that was pretty successful in this league. And I don't know the man, but I'm excited to hear what he's to say. I'm sure he has a professional approach because he lasted quite a bit without being, you know, the ultra-talented guy.
7: Sure.
8: You know? And what I do need to dig into is what's his values on special teams? Is he on kickoff return, or what? Where's he help there?
7: Those things will be seen. Here is what Robert Tonyan had to say earlier today after practice to our very own Mike Persuda.
9: Welcome to Camp Combo, brought to you by UPMC. Our guest today, tight end Robert Tonyan. Robert, your name was brought up to Mike McCarthy by the media today. McCarthy spoke glowingly about the chance to work with you again. Does it feel like old times on your end?
10: Yeah, it does. I mean, he got me at a 24-year-old, and now I'm 32, you know, 8, 9, 10 years later. So it's cool to spin back and...

0: be, you know, a veteran, a leader for this group of guys, and just, you know, navigate and help the young guys navigate and get better every day. And along the way, I'm getting better too. And, you know, I'm not going to stop learning. And obviously we have a great quarterback, a great defense to lead us. So I'm happy to be a part of it, and I'm looking forward to it.
1: I can see why Mike McCarthy was enthusiastic about having you around. You're showing up here with regularity. You back healthy? Do you feel
0: I feel great.
1: As good as you ever have?
0: Feel great. Feel young. Another burst of energy. We got a great offensive group, a great locker room. I mean, this camp is a great time to just, you know, mold together the camaraderie and stuff, just hanging out at night and, you know, building that foundation off the field that leads on the field. And I mean, I've said it 100 times already since I've been here. I love this group of guys. I've only been around them for, you know, a couple weeks in OTAs and now a couple weeks here, but I love this group of guys, and I can't wait to be a part of it and see where we're going. And obviously our eyes are set on the Super Bowl. When you got a great defense like that, a veteran quarterback, obviously of Aaron's stature, I mean, you have a great place to go.
1: We saw another 2-minute drive end in a touchdown directed by Aaron Rodgers today.
0: Of course.
1: Did any of that look familiar to you?
0: Yeah, I mean, that's his thing. 2-minute, and obviously even the no huddle when it's not 2-minute, but we just run the offense like 2-minute. And I think that is a focus. You know, you can see us doing 2-minute a couple times a day, whether it's walkthrough or it's full speed. And, I mean, like I said, when you have someone like that who's played almost 20 years, who's seen every defense, who's played in almost every offense, I mean, we gotta be able to play up to his speed and his mind, and what better way to do it than in practice, full speed and with the bullets flying.
1: Last thing for you, Robert. This camp, very different to people who've been around here a long time, such as myself, the early start times, the emphasis on 2-minute, the tempo and the speed with which you guys are working. Is this what you expected, and do you understand the method behind these, or the point of these new methods?
0: Yeah, of course. I mean, every coach has their different views, and every offensive coordinator has their different things. But ultimately, you got to play fast, and you got to be in every position in practice before you get in the game, so the game slows down, and then in the game it's quote unquote easier. But I mean, once everyone buys in, and I mean everyone is buying in, and once you kind of get all the chemistry rolling together and everyone's on the same page, I mean, good things are to come. Like I said, this group of guys is amazing, mature. The veterans are obviously great from Cam, TJ on the other side. I'm excited to be a part of it and just help lead and be an older vet. And I'm just pumped. I'm just going along for the ride and enjoying every day.
1: Robert, appreciate your time. Welcome to St. Vincent College.
0: Appreciate you. Thank you.
2: That was Mike Pursuta with new Steelers tight end Robert Tonyan. Matt, you had mentioned any potential special teams acumen for him. He has logged over 700 special team snaps in his NFL career, including 108 last season with the Kansas City Chiefs. He played 26% of their special teams plays in Kansas City last year.
3: Okay, so I don't think he'll probably be on like punt team, but he's probably on like kickoff
2: and. So certainly an opportunity for him with a familiar quarterback, familiar coaching staff, to be that third tight end. And I think you're right, especially if he can carve out a role for himself on special teams. Final segment of the show, final segment of the day, final segment of the acclimation period when we return. Euler and Williamson, Steelers Nation Radio on the Steelers Audio Network.
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0: Final segment for us here on The Drive on this Saturday, as we will have a quiet campus. We'll all go home and see our own beds, much needed, and then we'll be back for a big day on Monday. Matt, of course, Mike McCarthy, it's been a different. We've outlined this many times. It's been a different training camp so far than what we're used to seeing. I'm very excited to see what that looks like over these next couple weeks when you get the pads to go on, when you get closer to preseason games and all that stuff. But certainly a lot for us to just kind of digest, I think, every single day out here.
1: Yeah, that part's been really interesting, really fun. And I'm curious how that correlates to when the pads come on. You know, I'm sure there'll be more changes that we're not accustomed to or didn't see coming.
0: Yeah,
1: you know?
0: Yeah, absolutely. So here's what Mike McCarthy had to say today.
2: Give us a highlight of what you expect Monday to be like when you're in pads for the first time.
3: Oh, shoot. Why don't we talk about that Monday? We got a lot of work to do today. Yeah, well, I mean, I think everybody's looking forward to Monday. You know, today is really, you know, trying to really put a lid on what we accomplished in the spring. You know, we had some review as far as the concepts and things like that. At the end of the game, emphasis the last 2 days, you know, or actually the last 3 days, I've been very pleased with. So I just want to wrap that up today and put a bow on it. And then, you know, then the players will be off tomorrow. And then we'll get going. You know, and we'll jump really right back into what I would call a normal flow. You know, third down will be the big emphasis, you know, come Monday. And Monday's not a full practice. You know, we're still in a limited time frame. But, you know, it'll be good to get the pads on and get into some more realistic football.
4: Mike, you've been running some of those 11-on-11 periods, two different groups side by side on the field. What's kind of the process and the method between having those groups running concurrently during practice?
3: Well, I mean, really, my methodology goes back to, you know, 06 through 2010. I would say, you know, during the pre, you know, CBA 2011, you know, you were able to practice, you know, longer. You know, you didn't have limits. You know, it was a great experience for me as a first time head coach. You know, had some great mentors. You know, as far as putting together a program, and you know, Marty Schottenheimer, Paul Hackett, you know, Ray Rhodes, and you know, and then I think just going into your first season, you know, you just really pay attention to the numbers. And really, it's a long answer, but really where I'm going with this is, you know, I used to, the number 3,000 was something that was always in my mind. Because you could get, you know, 1,000 reps in the off season program. And, you know, once again, the basis is more from my years as a quarterback coach. Because, you know, you look at your opportunities, how many reps you can get, how you're going to dissect that, cut that down, and you know, apply that through the off season, grow that into the training camp. And then if you look at it, you know, it's the offense and defense usually average around 1,100, you know, plays a year. So I've always looked at the ratios of, you know, how much red zone do you work on versus how much you actually use during the season. Don't have a great year on red zone, then maybe we're going to, you know, do some more of that the next year. You know, rob from Peter to pay Paul. So it's just, you know, it's a game of numbers. You know, football is numbers. Mathematics is, I think, very important to pay attention to. I always have. You know, then, you know, 2011 was kind of a wash. You didn't have the off season, so then from 12 on, you know, I had a standard, a goal of what I was trying to get done with the football team, and worked out pretty good in 2010. So, I mean, I tried to really try to use that as a standard of training and just adjusting with that through the changes in the CBA. So with that is, how do you get more reps? You know, how do you utilize the sports science and be, you know, play the GPS into it? So, and every, a lot of people do it. I'm sure it was very big in college football way back when I was in college football. They call it two spot. You know, you have two offenses going through defense or so forth, and, you know, trying to maximize the, you know, the opportunity for the young players. So with those mock games are in two spot. But the most important thing about that is the quality of those reps. I frankly reviewed it again today in the team meeting. How, you know, those reps count. I mean, they're count. I have a goal that I'm trying to hit. You know, we're just not out there correcting some things, going through the motions. So those reps are very important. And frankly, that's why I'm with the younger players. I'm trying to get as much time with the young players and getting them ready for the preseason game, because those young guys are going to play for us. You know, it happens every year. And you preferably, you hope they don't play till November, December. But guess what? Those are really important.

0: important games. So that's the facts of the matter of how you train your team, the things you look about, looking around the corners and trying to make sure it goes. But, you know, the two spot gives us a chance to, you know, to get the numbers up where they, where I feel they need to be.
1: Mike,
0: long answer. Filibuster there.
1: Where do you feel that the offense is right now as far as picking up the offense? Do you feel that they're right where you thought they should be or farther ahead?
0: Yeah, mentally, I think we're in a good place, solid place. You know, we're not ready to take the exam yet, but, you know, we're definitely in a good place. So, And to be honest, you know, it's about knowing what to do, you know, when to do it. But the real challenge starts Monday. You know, when the DBs and the perimeter players can really put their hands on each other. You know, the line of scrimmage has to be established, whether it's the run blocking unit, the pass rush, pass protection unit, pass rush, and so forth. So that's, you know, those were when the time clocks really get, you know, established and we're closer to the fire of real football.
2: Mike, we've asked you a lot about the QB school. I'm just curious about the origin of it. You know, how did you develop your methodology of training quarterbacks and some of the drills and things along those lines?
0: I mean, really, the credit goes to Paul Hackett. You know, I learned it from Paul, you know, 89 through 92 at the University of Pittsburgh. You know, we obviously did it in a collegiate, you know, college setting. But, you know, when we went to Kansas City, I was able to – you know, Paul was the offensive coordinator, and I was, hired as a quality control coach. And, you know, we started that year in 93, and then it was a really a great group of guys, you know. So, with Joe Montana, Dave Craig, you know, Matt Blunden. So it's something I've always believed in. You know, the CBA kind of, you know, wiped out some of the opportunity for the, you know, because the old days, you know, you would start that in the middle of March. And you were able to get 4 weeks of quarterback school before the offseason program started. You know, I think it was legal back then. If it isn't, I think the statute of limitations. I think I'm safe. But no, it was. So that's kind of how I grew up. You know, that's what I believe in. And you know, and Aaron, and I think Aaron was sure, because I've seen him talk to the younger players all the time, because he's the last guy that I coached that went through it. You know, because 2011 is when that offseason, you know, opportunity kind of went away. So it was just a really great time to really have the day to break down, you know, everything for the quarterback. Because, you know, let's be honest, you go to practice every day. We're trying to squeeze in time in the beginning and between periods. And, you know, every position, the O-line, they get plenty of individual time to do their thing and go through all their drills and so forth. But once, you know, and all the other positions do too, but the quarterback always has to work with the running backs. They always have to work with, so, you know, where's their time to really work on their specific, you know, details of fundamentals. So we, you know, we kind of squeeze it in there in the beginning of practice, and then, you know, kind of squeeze it in as we can as special teams.
2: What attracted you to Tanyan to bring him here, and how has he helped some of the young quarterbacks? He seems to be a security blanket for them already.
0: Yeah, now Robert's a hell of a player. You know, just haven't been around him as a rookie. I've always watched his career, you know, after my time with him in Green Bay. But, you know, he's – you know, he had it right away. You know, he's a very instinctive player. You know, he's very, very natural in the pass game. You can see particularly how he attacks the, you know, the middle reads, the post routes, you know, the alley routes, and you know, so much of that is about, you know, the timing, the body language, you know, in tune with the clock of the quarterback. So, I think we're extremely fortunate to have Robert here. Bobby, I think the guys like to call him, but he's a really good fit for how we want to play.
3: Mike, with you being the offensive play caller, how do you decide how much time and practice needs to be you with your head in the play sheet, your voice in Aaron's ear, versus maybe working with the younger quarterbacks or looking at the defense or things like that?
0: Little bit of a moving target. I think you can understand that. I mean, I'm trying to, you know, you got a number of things like all head coaches do, and I'm sure it was here the same in the past. You're trying to watch young guys and individual drills and so forth. But in this, you know, same breath, you know, I have an accent, so I got to make sure they hear my voice, you know, through the headset. I'm enjoying my accent now because I don't have to worry about it. You know, I can just let it go. You know, so, you know, but just make sure you get the mechanics, because I'm always worried about the next game. So communication, boundary communication.

0: those things are important. But I also have, you know, the job of a head coach too. I'm you know, especially early, you want to practice, you know, you make sure the flow of it, the drills, and so just keeping an eye on all that. So it, you know, may vary a little bit practice to practice.
1: Mike, how would you describe the attitude of the young quarterbacks you historically with your quarterback school? I mean, you know, they come in, they got to this level, the opportunity, because they're good at what they do. And then you spend a, I mean, obviously judging by working in the camp, you just spend a lot of time meticulously sort of breaking them down. And how is, are they sort of like, what are you doing here? Or is it more of a, hey, they're open to coaching and obviously they want to stay around?
0: Well, I think the, you know, the reality of it is, you know, we all started somewhere at some time, and you know, you have a foundation in which you believe in. I've watched the development of quarterbacks change. You know, the external training and opportunities that quarterbacks have is definitely a lot different today than it was 30 years ago. I mean, you know, just the things they're doing with these kids in high school is pretty remarkable, frankly, the training opportunities that they have. So being in tune with that, and there's some outstanding quarterback, you know, programs out there that they're training them, you know, away from the schools, and it's been become a pretty profitable business, you know. So with that, but I think just being in tune with, you know, how people are teaching, you know, the throwing profile, the footwork profile, and just being able to communicate, you know, with the quarterbacks when they get here, because you know everybody's, it's just like anything in football, you know, everybody doesn't teach the exact same footwork as a pass rusher in their stance. You know, everybody doesn't teach the same footwork as a defensive back. You know, it's you know, some people have, you know, a certain training they believe in. It's no different for myself and how we're doing it here. And it's you know, we're very fortunate just from a pure quarterback training standpoint and obviously other things to have Aaron here, because, you know, going back to reps, you know, this is what, 19 years as a starter. I mean, you're talking about a guy that has 20,000 live reps, you know, on top of the off-season programs and so forth. So his ability to communicate to the young guys, I've been impressed. I mean, he made a comment to Drew yesterday in the morning meeting, and Drew went right out there and tried the footwork and the technique with his eyes. So it's a, you know, I'm the old, it says, hey, don't do too much, you know, but it's good to see him pushing and giving these guys an education of a lifetime.
2: We got time for one more.
3: We saw Dante Kent working off to the side yesterday. Are any of those guys on PUP close to retiring next week?
0: Not today. Yeah, not today. We'll see how you know, tomorrow and everything goes. But, yeah, I don't really have anything to report on those guys.
4: Mike McCarthy speaking on this Saturday. And that will do it for the acclimation period. That will do it for us today. Matt, it's been a fun first couple of days, but I'll be really looking forward to Monday and an uptick and everything going on.
5: Yeah, phase one is in the books, you know,
4: exactly
5: for
4: right.
5: SNR as well as for, you know, the McCarthy's first ever training camp here.
4: Our live coverage will resume Monday morning, 9 a.m., with, of course, Tom Offerman and Bob Labriola. Matt and I will be in our same 3 to 6 bringing up the caboose. So, of course, you know, another 9 hours of coverage coming at you on Monday, because no one covers training camp like we do here on SNR. But that will do it for us for today. Thanks to everybody involved. Thanks to Ed for engineering here, our guy Justin producing back at the ranch. Thanks to Chris Halleck for joining us earlier on the show as well. Take care, everybody. Enjoy your Sunday, and we will be back here Monday morning to do it all again. As always, you know where to find us. 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
14: Live from Chucknull Field on the campus of St. Vincent College, home of the Bearcats. It's day four coverage of Steelers training camp 2026 right here on the Steelers Nation Radio and Steelers Audio Network. I am Ed Troop, and shortly I'll be joined by Brian Bacco and Chris Adamski as they work their way back up to the press box from the press conference that kicked us off here on day four from Latrobe, Pennsylvania. We have the 2026 Steelers Hall of Honor class that was just introduced the Steeler Nation, and you heard that live with Tom Offerman and Bob Labriola right before our broadcast here got started. And three new members into that 2026 Steelers Hall of Honor class, and it's JT Thomas, corner, outside corner, opposite side of the Hall of Famer Mel Blount, played from 73 to 81, the Florida State product. Craig Woofley, guard tackle from 1980 to 1989, the Syracuse product. But more importantly, that's going to pull some heart cords here in the SNR family. We will be talking a lot, as we always do, about Craig Woofley. He will enter this class as also a former broadcaster here with the Steelers Nation Radio team. And then Kevin Colbert, general manager from 2000 to 2022. Steelers record during that time, 226 wins, 124 losses, and three ties. Three Super Bowl appearances, two Super Bowl Lombardi trophies, and just one losing season. Kevin Colbert, he's a product of nearby Moon Township, Robert Morris University. So JT Thomas, Craig Woofley, Kevin Colbert. Shortly, the team will start to work their way onto the practice fields. We will have practice here today starting in and around 11:20. Should go till 1 o'clock or a bit after that. Indications to us, because they've been setting up around us all morning here in the press box, is that Mike McCarthy, as Mike Tomlin has done in the past, will address the crowd here at St. Vincent College to help introduce those three new Steelers Hall of Honor inductees. Joining me is Brian Bacco and Double B. I'm guessing you were at that press conference?
15: Yeah, I was. Well, I was there for the ceremony with team president Art Rooney II. Our buddy Bob Labriola and Bob Pompiani was the MC of events. And just as I was heading up here, Kevin Colbert was about to sit down with them. So make sure to go back and listen to that if you're listening to us right now. And Mike McCarthy also about to address the media. So a lot going on this Saturday morning here in Latrobe for Back Together Weekend, as they call it, around the league, around the NFL. Steelers and plenty of fans coming to watch training camp practice today. Should be a good one after yesterday was more of a cerebral practice. I think today will be a lot livelier, especially with a day off tomorrow to reset, recuperate, rest a little bit before they get into the first padded practice on Monday.
14: And as he has done the last 3 days here at Chucknull Field, Travis Homer is the first Steeler out onto the practice field to work the jugs machine. He has done that every day since Wednesday, Thursday, Friday, now Saturday as we wrap up our first week, first full week here at St. Vincent College. Hitting starts on Monday. That's the first day of full pad. So today represents day four and the final day of the four-day heat acclimation period, in which the players are early in helmets and shorts. But starting on Monday, they'll be in full pads. Brian, I was talking with Tom Offerman about this. We have, during his show, the training camp report to kick things off here today, about the crowd, and you mentioned it too. This is the first Saturday of training camp. Traditionally, a few things in play. One, the NFL has the getting back to football across the National Football League, those events taking place. Saturday, it's a weekend. The weather is spot on. Overcast here at St. Vincent College.
15: But really nice, not too hot. Mm-hmm. I don't think people are going to be sweating if they're down on the field or in the bleachers here. It is beautiful.
14: It's Hall of Honor Day, so a lot of moving parts, and the crowd has supported it early on. This is the biggest crowd we've seen at this hour of the day that we saw so far here this week.
15: Yeah, and you know, I know it was, there was a lot of excitement and hype too for the first day, but just naturally people can get out and do things on a Saturday more than they can a Wednesday, so I think you are going to see it continue to fill up here at Chucknull Field. And there's another youth football clinic wrapping up on the lower field down there. But yeah, what another fantastic Hall of Honor class. And JT Thomas, someone who probably couldn't have gotten in years ago. They even mentioned that. You know, the

0: The idea of kind of being an unsung stud for the teams back then, and then it kind of trickled down to the Hall of Honor process as well, that it's sort of easy for a great player to get lost in the shuffle, but no longer is he. He is in there. The late, great Craig Wolfley passed away in March of 2025, so it was only last year, but it feels longer because of how much we miss him around here and how much his presence leaves a void physically, mentally, emotionally, spiritually, all of that. So we miss Wolf a ton. Congrats to him posthumously being inducted. And then Kevin Colbert, who architect of so many fantastic teams, and Labs did a great job during the ceremony laying out all the wheeling and dealing that he has done at draft time and otherwise. You know, the mark of a great GM, you're, you know, getting value out of your picks, your players. You're turning players that you trade away into draft picks who then become more great players. That's what an elite GM does, and that's exactly what Kevin Colbert was. He helped put two of those Lombardi trophies in the case.
1: Circle the final weekend of September. September 25th will be the dinner in which JT Thomas, Craig Wolfley's family, and Kevin Colbert will be attending. And then the game, the 27th, that's when they, at halftime, will officially come out onto the field and be inducted into the Hall of Honor. That game is against the Cincinnati Bengals at 1 o'clock. So good game to pick, Brian, because it's an AFC North rival with the Cincinnati Bengals here in Pittsburgh for that home game. Let's switch gears before the team takes the field here at St. Vincent College. Again, we are about 40 minutes or so away from the start of practice. 11:20 here today for day four. Let's talk about yesterday, day three. No helmets, mock games most of the day. So it was a lighter day from that standpoint, but it was a full day because we saw 11 on 11 with offense versus defense. The ones were on display right in front of us on field one, and on field two, it was mostly the twos versus the threes. But your thoughts on day three?
0: Yeah, it was something we hadn't seen here for sure, but obviously they were putting in a lot of, you know, playbook stuff and going through what you're going to need to know when it comes time to where you line up, how you run your route, what you're seeing from the defense on the flip side, other side of the ball. How are you disguising your coverage? Are you getting the right depth? Are you blitzing from the right spot? So there were still a ton of coaching points. It was still a great day to kind of track who was working with the first team, second team, outside, inside. That was all still very fun to observe. And, you know, people who are thrilled with the schematical side of the game, I think still had a blast out here. But if you want to see more of the football-like environment, I think today will be an improvement from that.
1: Mike McCarthy, he stayed with the younger quarterbacks yesterday with those twos and threes for the majority of practice. A lot of faith, of course, in Aaron Rodgers and Mason Rudolph from that standpoint. But you got to like seeing Coach McCarthy early on in this camp taking that extra time. And we knew that coming in, that he's a quarterback whisperer, if you will, offensive whisperer, that he's going to spend that time to try to develop Will Howard and Drew Aller. But, Brian, one of the things I wanted to mention to you to get your thoughts on, and I was thinking about that on the drive up to La Trobe this morning, is, you know, we're only 3 days in, and we've talked about it, you know, no full pads, you know, walkthroughs, if you will, mock games, you know, helmets, shorts. You can't take too much out of this. But
0: right, right. Yeah, that's a good reminder. Always take it with a grain of salt.
1: Yeah, exactly.
0: Don't get out over your skis with evaluations, good or bad. You know, that's always good advice, but especially this early in the process during camp, and then we'll make our way to preseason games at some point. People have something else entirely to overreact to.
1: That's right. There's always something to go down that rabbit hole with. But from a quarterback standpoint, Aaron Rodgers has had a strong start to his camp this year. And, you know, you look back at last year, 2025, it was a slow start for Aaron Rodgers in this offense. They were a bit stuck in a gear, if you will, through the first week and a half of camp. It wasn't until the second part of camp that you saw Aaron Rodgers and the offense start to pick up. And again, you can put a little asterisk there. Hey, look, it was his first training camp. He was still being introduced to the Steelers offense with Arthur Smith at the time. Now he's more familiar with his past with Mike McCarthy. But he's looked good so far in these first few days. Mason Rudolph has looked good as the quarterback number two. Will Howard, Drew Aller, they're making plays. They've looked strong at times. So early on, and again, we're only 4 days in, we'll see if this trend continues once the pads come on and through those three preseason games. So a lot to be determined, but you could make the case Will the Steelers be forced to keep all four of these guys?

0: I don't know that you're going to force them to, but they might be hard pressed to get rid of one when you look at how they all have sort of a specific role in this. And I think a lot of people assumed coming in that, you know, Will Howard is the, what's the word, is fulcrum the right word? He's the pendulum that could swing one way or the other. And I think a lot of people assumed coming in, okay, he's sort of competing with Mason Rudolph because he's been here. He's sort of competing with Drew Aller because they are the young pups, as Mike McCarthy called them the other day. But if he's not quite at either end of the spectrum, then yeah, maybe you do owe it to yourself to keep all four around so that you can continue evaluating, developing, working with the two young guys without sacrificing a ready-to-play backup option in Mason Rudolph. So in a lot of ways, I think Will Howard, despite being a sixth-rounder who has the least amount invested in him of draft capital of any of these guys, is the one who will determine a lot in this quarterback competition. Because if he's ready, then I think that puts Mason Rudolph behind the eight ball a little bit. If he isn't, then it becomes more of a discussion with him and Drew Aller. And, you know, is it worth keeping both young guys around? We know they're keeping Aller around. He's a third-round pick this year. He's a rookie. But that's where it becomes sort of that three-way competition, but really a two-way competition with Rudolph and Howard.
1: Yeah, so far so good for the Steeler quarterback room. Again, going into our fourth day here at St. Vincent, but through 3 days, a lot of touchdown passes, you know, a couple interceptions
0: well,
1: here
0: you,
1: or there.
0: You mentioned the kind of, I guess, early returns on Rodgers being positive. I had a similar thought driving home yesterday, or maybe the day before, because yesterday wasn't really sparking too much in my mind about the team, but I had a similar thought about DK Metcalf. Because
1: we
0: all saw the touchdown catch over top of Dalen Everett 2 days ago. It was good coverage, but better playmaking by a guy who's been there, done that in the league and in regular season games and postseason games. This time last year, and even going into the regular season, I mean, there was a lot coming at DK Metcalf. There was a lot expected because of the big new contract, the trade, just his track record of 900-plus receiving yards every season he had been in the league. But you go back and think about it. He gets traded from Seattle to Pittsburgh. He doesn't necessarily know who's going to be his quarterback with the Steelers. Then he finds out it's going to be Aaron Rodgers. They kind of have minimal time to get to know each other before training camp. Then they get to training camp, and you're trying to start hot. You're trying to hit the ground running. You're in a new scheme. You're learning new coaches, new teammates. Like I said, new quarterback. He has to be more comfortable this time this year than he was a year ago when he got here. So if you feel like you're seeing the DK Metcalf, maybe all of that goes into the, you know, factors into why.
1: It was next on my list.
0: And it's reason to believe in 2026 for him.
1: And you didn't cheat. You didn't look at my notes from this morning.
0: No, we're just simpatico from all the radio we do together, Ed.
1: There it is, DK, lots of reps. We welcome in our good friend Chris Adamski into the broadcast booth, fresh from a lot going on this morning, Chris. I hope you got some sleep last night. You are off and running this morning, my friend, with not only the Mike McCarthy pre-practice press conference, but also the Steelers Hall of Honor class announcement.
2: Yeah, that's always a big day, of course, on the Steelers calendar, and it was good to see. I mean, everybody has been around Craig Wolfley. It's obviously awesome to see him be honored, and it's kind of sad even just to see in the montage they did of the three inductees, and of course JT Thomas, another one, and Kevin Colbert, another one. But Wolfley obviously passed away last year, and Kevin Colbert, you could tell he was there. They usually have at least one member of the induction class for this announcement. Of course, this actual ceremony will be September 25th that weekend. The Steelers play the Bengals on the 27th, so they'll be on field recognition then too. JT Thomas, a defensive back from the 70s, one of the final starter, longtime four-time Super Bowl winning starters from that team to get in the Hall of Honor, or those teams, I should say. Obviously part of the Steel Curtain defense, and Wolfley's meant so much to the organization. Everybody kind of knows him more. Everybody under the age of, I guess, what, like 50, 60 or so, remembers him as one of the most colorful broadcasters maybe in NFL. It was Art Rooney, the second made reference, called him the athlete version of Myron Cope.
1: Yes,
2: sort
1: yes.
2: Of,
1: which had his own language.
2: Yeah, so I never really thought of him that way, but it's obviously true, and anybody who's been up to camp up until these past 2 years when he had

0: hasn't been here, you notice the difference, the void of him not being here, or even around the facility during the regular season. And Kevin Colbert was definitely touched. You could tell he was there for earning induction. Obviously, built two Super Bowl winning teams, and another one that played in the Super Bowl, 22 years in charge of the Steelers, only one losing season over that time. So, obviously deserving as well. So, a big day here on St. Vincent campus when they announced that. And ceremony will be, what is that? I guess we're inside of 2 months before the ceremony now.
1: Yeah,
2: it's August 1st.
1: Yep. You will be right around the corner. It's you know, almost, well, just under 2 months away, I guess you can say. But it'll be here quick, as we know. Players making their way down to Chuck Knoll Field now. We see Drew Aller across the way warming up with Mason McCormick also out. Who's our offensive lineman to the left, guys? It looks like Broderick Jones from here, but I'm not sure. I think, is it maybe number, well, I don't know.
3: Go with Jones. There's two Joneses on the O-line, so you have a better chance.
0: 77.
3: Steven Jones as well, right? Yeah.
1: We'll be good with that. The jersey, the number's all scrunched up. That's why
3: Jones.
1: I can't get it. But we know Travis Homer, once again, Chris, for the fourth straight practice day, was the first out here, as you identified on day one. And that theme has continued. And across the way, we see Brock Hoffman, the guard, trotting.
0: They have helmets today. Congratulations. They're wearing helmets. The helmets and shells of pads. So
1: that was the first observation yesterday that they didn't. And today, as Chris just said, it was funny. While you were talking, I was looking. I'm like, because the two players down, the offensive linemen, don't have helmets on. So I'm looking for a helmet on the sideline, and now we confirm that there are helmets. So it'll be more of a regular practice today, I would think. Let's take a break. When we come back, we should have some more players onto the practice field, and we'll get things going here from St. Vincent College for day four of Pittsburgh Steelers training camp, once again here at Chuck Knoll Field. He's Brian Bacco. Chris Adamski. I'm being flanked by two award-winning journalists, and I'm lucky to do that. I'm Ed Troop. We'll be back with continuing coverage of Steelers Training Camp 2026 right here on Steelers Nation Radio, part of the Steelers Audio Network.
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0: guy sitting next to me says, "You're our good luck charm. Every time I crack a Bud Light, we score a touchdown. Now his entire family wants to buy me Bud Lights. I think I'm some kind of a football prophet. Talk soon. The team needs me."
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0: 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And of course, there's never a fee unless we get money for you.
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5: You know, I was only in college for 2 years. So, you know, my first game, I was still basically a kid. And, you know, you get a chance to go out and play with the likes of, like, you know, Jerome and Cordell, playing against the Baltimore Ravens, and, you know, Ray Lewis and Rod Woodson. Like, these guys are, like, Hall of Famers. And here I am, you know, 24 months removed from graduating high school to playing with guys that I admire and that I looked up to. You know, it's an out-of-body experience because, you know, you don't know whether to go over and ask these guys for the autograph or what, because I was basically still a kid. There's nothing like Sunday morning here. You know, you can feel it and you can smell it. And like, you can't get to the locker room fast enough to put your helmet on and run out on the field and see, you know, the fans swinging those terrible towels. You know, I kind of get goosebumps just thinking about it, you know, how special it was. And, you know, there's 32 teams in this league, and I can't imagine a greater feeling, you know, running out of a tunnel. They live, eat, and breathe football here. And you don't understand it until you leave, because you think it's just normal to you because that's all that you know. Until you go somewhere, and you're like, the fans are not the same, but the fans here are the best.
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6: As they've done the past 3 days, on day four, they're doing it again. TJ Watt and Nick Herbig, two of the first defensive players down to the practice field, and they're roped up with the bungee cord. I don't know what the official name of it is. It's some type of stretching exercise where they go from the goal line all the way out to the 20-yard line.
7: Resistance band, basically. Right?
6: There is some type of resistance, right, yeah. Brian Bacco? That voice is Brian Bacco. I'm Ed Troop alongside Chris Adamski. We are live from Chuck Knoll Field on the campus of St. Vincent College for day four coverage of Steelers Training Camp 2026 right here on Steelers Nation Radio, part of the Steelers Audio Network. Yeah, Brian, I'm not sure. It's some type of resistance, but they've done it every day, and they're two of the first defensive players that are usually out here.
7: Yep, no doubt. Nick Herbig following in the footsteps of TJ Watt every step of the way from high school. Well, high school to college at Wisconsin, and then from college to the pros with the Steelers. And those guys got together this offseason up in Wisconsin. TJ and also his brothers, JJ and Derek, have been going to the same trainer, the same strength coach, for really since they were in middle school or junior high, I think, depending on which brother you're talking about. But they still work with him, and now that that's their summer destination, and they're pulling in more and more NFL players, and thanks to TJ, more and more Steelers. He said this year was the most they've had, the best turnout they've had.

0: had up there at that big gym in Wisconsin. And from the Steelers, it included Nick Herbig, again, Jack Sawyer, I think, was a first-timer. I don't know if Alex Highsmith was there this year, but he has been in the past. Riley Nowakowski was up there working with him because he's a former Wisconsin Badger before he transferred to Indiana to win a national championship last year. So, you know, everybody made a pretty big deal about, you know, the Aaron Rodgers bonding trip for the offense. Defense did a similar thing, not out west on a ranch, but probably in a big barn-looking workout center up in Wisconsin.
1: Where they make like a cheese house. Right? Everything in Wisconsin is made out of cheese, right? That's my fantasy world about what Wisconsin is. But but Mike McCarthy did point that out.
0: He did.
1: He was I'm proud, or he noted that those guys got together. I think he really enjoyed. I don't know how common that is across the league, especially. I mean, and I know some of the guys that were particularly with the Watt group aren't Steelers. They're just kind of open to anybody, sort of.
0: Yeah, I mean, it's basically the Badgers who have made it big in the NFL. Like, I know a big one up there always is Zach Bond for the Eagles, but that too, I think, can help any players, but especially young players. I mean, your peers who are all pro caliber, like Bond, they're going to rub off on you and teach you things. Like, I know Nick, Spencer Anderson and Jennings Dunker were just like raising the roof or swaying back and forth to the music down there. And I got a kick out of seeing that Dunker's mullet flowing. He's getting into it. But back to my point, I know famously, like, Nick Herbig and Keanu Benton went and worked out with Lane Johnson, the all-pro, maybe future Hall of Fame right tackle for the Eagles, because of the Nate Herbig connection with the Eagles offensive line. So Nate Herbig was like, hey, little bro and your buddy, your roommate Keanu Benton, why don't you guys come along, work out with us? And you can hear from offensive linemen about what they do and don't want to see from opposing pass rushers. So that's all part of the transfer of knowledge, the shared experiences, and that's how you try to become a great pro.
2: No doubt. Very important in the offseason to build those relationships. You've heard Aaron Rodgers talk about that with what he has done with his receiving room. And speaking of Aaron Rodgers, he is now onto the practice field getting his warm-ups in alongside Will Howard and Drew Aller. Don't see Mason Rudolph quite yet when I look across the way, unless he's hiding behind some of the big offensive linemen that have surrounded their quarterbacks. By the way, the offensive lineman that was down that I referenced during our last break, that was one of the first offensive players onto the practice field, was a Jones, and it was Steven Jones, not Broderick Jones.
0: I think the song that Dunker and Spencer Anderson were grooving to is 679 by Fetty Wap, if you're keeping score at home.
2: Look at you, Brian Bacco. Digging in the weeds, as you always do.
0: I had to take the headset off to listen to the playlist going on down here on the field.
2: But let me ask you both this. Now, we have the window open today to get some natural sound from the crowd. It should be a big crowd here at St. Vincent. It continues to fill in, and it is a pretty decent crowd here today on hand for the first Saturday practice of training camp. But we're also going to hear from, I think, Kevin Colbert and our own Rob King on the field. He's going to introduce Kevin Colbert, the newest member of the 2026 Steelers Hall of Honor class that was just introduced within the last hour to Steeler Nation. So we'll go down to that whenever we get a second. But I hear music. That was going to be my question for both of you. Did we have music for pregame warmups? Practice, not game. Pre-practice warmups the last few days.
0: Oh, yeah. The last few days, I don't know. I wasn't paying attention. We had the window shut here.
2: Yeah.
0: But I thought you were going to say under in previous years. Definitely, yes.
2: Definitely in previous years. But yeah. For some reason, I'm not sure I remember hearing music.
0: I think there was, but I think it was pretty quiet and sounded even quieter considering we were up here with the windows shut.
1: I know, Dick, during practice I noticed, because, Brian, if you remember, there wasn't music for Steelers for practice periods, certainly, up until, I think, the common denominator is Ben Roethlisberger. Now, that's speculation, but that's right about the time whenever there was a change in that. It went from no music to music. But you're right. Probably the warm-up periods even earlier over the past decade or what had the music. But now, like, music will actually be played during practice even. And I think that's pretty much regular practice across the league. But the Steelers might have been one of the final holdouts in that area. So,
2: as they've done the last 3 days, the offensive line is with the quarterbacks, most of the offensive line at the 50-yard line. And, Brian, maybe that's another note for you, too. The quarterbacks stretching and spending time with the most important part for those quarterbacks, the offensive line, who protects them.
0: Yeah, and the offensive line, you know, I wrote about them in my four down territory column.

0: if you want a commentary, whatever you want to call it, feature on Steelers.com right now. Be sure to go check that out. My third down was the offensive line taking shape, as we talked about on the show yesterday. You know, Troy Fautanu and Mason McCormick really looking pretty etched in stone now on the left side, even though they didn't want it to be etched in stone necessarily in OTAs and in veteran minicamp. But certainly doesn't look like there's going to be much movement there as long as everyone's healthy. And then on the right side, I mean, Mike McCarthy praising Dylan Cook and Spencer Anderson for their flexibility and versatility, whether it's what side they play on or first or second team. He said that obviously helps those guys get a roster spot, but it's also helping them compete for a starting job because right now it's the right side spots that are open, and you've got young players and new players who are vying for those jobs too. But Cook and Anderson, holdovers who have so much chemistry and such a rapport already built with this team, that they have the inside track for now at least.
1: Yeah, it does seem like you can tell that there is still... Those spots obviously haven't been anointed. They're not announced or any way. And they're putting their money where their mouth is, Mike McCarthy and the staff, because Dylan Cook is repping some at left tackle. You've seen that at times, whereas it's not like Troy Fautanu is moving around or Mason McCormick's moving around. So you can tell the guys that as a kind of eventuality, if they don't win that job, Dylan Cook will be a swing tackle, play both right and left. And so we'll see how that all we'll receive with Broderick Jones. I think, you know, it'll be important to kind of get an update, formal, informal, in terms of how he's progressing, whether he'll be part of that conversation, if he's physically ready. He talked about getting his strength back, his conditioning back, things like that. I think we're still a couple weeks away before he would really enter the serious conversation and be the starting right guard when the season, or right guard, right tackle when the season starts. So we'll see. But yeah, it's been, but you know, the guys that are locked into spots are locked into spots.
0: I think that crowd cheer that you heard is the family and friends of Jaquan Brisker, first-year Steelers safety defensive back who played at Gateway High School, is from right here in Wilkinsburg. So I think he's going to have a lot of days with big cheering sections. But today, especially, there are about a dozen people in Brisker 3 shirts.
2: Well, Brian Becko, I got a little tidbit for you. You can write on Steelers.com about that. To the left of us, an entire stands is reserved today for the Brisker family because they are having a family reunion.
0: That's awesome. Wow.
2: This weekend. So
0: that's so cool.
2: I was talking to the security guard before we came up to the press box today, and I said, hey, what's going on? There's a whole reserved section here at St. Vincent College. He said, that is for the Brisker family. They are expecting between 150 and 200 people today. Wow. Here at St. Vincent College, Chris Adamski. Wow. They're going to fill the stands and cheer on number 3, the product of Gateway and Penn State.
0: I think I might try to get, they look like they're having a blast down there. I might try to get in on it. You know, you've seen Wedding Crashers. I might attempt practice crashers. I'm like, hey, it's me, Uncle Ned's kid, you know? So maybe I can work my way in with the Brisker family.
2: Well, if you do, get us one of those sweet t-shirts they all got on. Yeah. The Brisker t-shirts with the number 3 on the back.
0: Ooh, one family member down there has got the Color Rush jersey already. Brisker 3, the black and gold, and then a Brisker hat. So yeah, they are decked out.
1: You wonder how many players, we could do this.
0: And he just looked over at them, and that's why they gave him the big pop. But otherwise, he's stretching and trying to do his job.
1: How many players, and you can do this for Pitt too, Brian, but have been Whipple High School, Penn State, Steelers, or Whipple High School, Pitt, and Steelers? I wonder how long
0: two on this
1: is.
0: Roster alone.
1: Yeah, exactly. Yeah.
0: 3 if you count Christian Kuntz and Duquesne.
1: That's right.
2: Brian and I did a WPIAL look back on Steelers roster all time last month, Brian, when we were going through some of our off-season activities on our show. But yeah, there's a few this year. I mean, Penn State and Pitt have represented, WVU's represented a few over the years as well. But Jaquan Brisker, Gateway High School, Penn State, family reunion this weekend, and they're filling the stands here today. And as Brian said, number 3 already looked up to him.
0: I remember him saying when he was introduced here after he signed in free agency that he had never come to training camp as a kid.
2: Yeah, you said that.
0: Yeah, it wasn't part of their, you know, summer pilgrimage. So pretty good first time when you're out here as a player.
2: Let's talk, fellas, about what we're looking for here today on day number 4, which is about to get started. We're probably about 10 minutes away from the start of day 4 practice here at St. Vincent College. The majority of the team is on the practice field right now on field 1 and field 2, the majority being on field 1. They're going through their pre-practice stretches. We'll have the start here momentarily. But, Chris, I'll start with you. What are you looking here for day four? I'm guessing we're going to see much like what we saw in the first couple days of camp as far as the team might go 11-on-11, one versus one's

0: in front of us to start practice, and then they'll probably have individual team activities, and towards the end they always see the twos and threes on practice field number two. In practice field number one, we'll see the ones versus two, ones versus ones, offensive versus defensive once again.
1: Well, Mike McCarthy talked about how yesterday was sort of a review day to make sure there's like no man left behind. I guess kind of the way I took that, that you have the 2 days, well, everything you're doing, and you want to make sure that you got, and we have a yellow jacket in the booth, so if I scream in terror, you know I just got stung by something.
2: He's not a Georgia Tech player.
1: Very good, very good. Waynesburg, is there any? There's a Waynesburg MLB player, but not a football player in the NFL. But so everything is mapped out that way. Remember, this is the final practice, not only before an off day, but before the pads come on. Obviously, one of the highlights of camp is the Monday. This year it's on a Monday, the Monday practice, which is the first padded practice, but we'll see some physicality. So yesterday, we all know, as we talked about a lot, was a very, very light day. So it looks like now, at least in terms of not having pads on, that this will be a probably a heavy day in terms of both of work, in terms of what they're getting done. And I'm sure we'll see some 11-on-11. I'm sure we'll get back to seeing some individual drills and things. And you're seeing a lot of the apparatuses, Brian? I'm deferring to you.
2: I was trying to teach my daughter the other night. Cacti is the plural of cactuses, and she's not even 4 yet, so she didn't really understand, but I kept correcting her, and I kind of
1: that's probably where I'm getting apparatus. I don't know if the plural, but hey, what all the equipment we talked about earlier with the different drills and everything are out, so I'm sure they'll be dividing into groups for that and still doing some 11-on-11 work. So we'll continue to monitor here, see if there's any. I wouldn't think at this point, when we talked about the position battles, that if they're going to make a change, I would think they'd do it after the off day for whatever reason. If there happened to be with sort of different first team, just to throw an example out there, right guard or whatever. I'm not saying they'll do that, but I'm just saying if that would happen, I would think maybe Monday would be a day if there's any change in status, we might see it then. I doubt we'd see it like a day to day, but we'll watch out and find out.
2: It is apparatuses, by the way.
1: Oh, thank you.
0: Well, good correction. Yeah. Brian Becker, what are you looking for here on day four today?
2: Yeah, I mean, I just think, again, getting back to some livelier action will be fun, will be a welcome change after yesterday. You know, this wide receiver crew, we're going to be monitoring it all training camp, all preseason, even throughout the regular season, the ebbs and flows of, we know DK Metcalf, your ex, Michael Pittman Jr., your Z. Although I say that and acknowledge that Mike McCarthy wants to move these guys around a lot, but, you know, Aaron Rodgers himself even said, you know, Michael Pittman's our Z, his humility, willing to block, do all the little things. And I feel like we've seen that in training camp practice, too. I mean, I haven't called his name a ton, so make of that what you will as far as going through progressions and how often he'll be the first or second read when the real action begins. But where do Jeremy Bernard and Roman Wilson line up today? First, second team reps, who out here is making plays? Because there's going to be a role for both of those guys, I'm confident in saying. But they're both trying to position themselves as frequent targets, trusted targets for Aaron Rodgers and this new coaching staff.
0: There's been a lot of talk about the quarterbacks, but the wide receivers getting the job done too. You heard Brian earlier in the broadcast, Chris, talk about DK Metcalf being heavily involved the first few days here at camp. Lots of reps for the top wide receiver in that room, but Roman Wilson has also had a good start to camp. Michael Pittman ramping up the last couple practices. Jeremy Bernard, the second-round draft pick, haven't seen too much of him. He had a nice catch yesterday getting the footwork in, but he's been quiet so far these first few days. But again, he's trying to work himself in against a lot of guys in front of him. Maybe he'll pick it up a bit today.
1: Yeah, Roman Wilson, definitely, if you had to pick by snaps or by targets or catches, certainly even over the spring workouts, OTAs, and minicamp, has been kind of slotted as the, and as we, all these receivers are supposed to be multiple now, so I'm not going to say the slot receiver, and Mike McCarthy mentioned yesterday, he wanted to play on the outside, so kind of you just rank the receivers in terms of their pecking order, in terms of how many snaps they'll play or how often they're part of a package or whatever. You know, we all know DK Metcalf's one, Michael Pittman Jr.'s two, and Roman Wilson's been the number three throughout here. Now, obviously, Jeremy Bernard's a rookie, so there's probably an element of kind of earn your way up, and there's also a learning curve for him, I'm sure, too. But you're right, Roman Wilson's definitely been a lot more noticeable, and everybody's saying the right things about him, from Aaron Rodgers to Mike McCarthy, and everybody acknowledges, of course, the talent. So I feel like we've had a few instances with Roman Wilson where this is like a pivotal moment for him to kind of establish himself. But I think we're at another point here now because, as we all know, as I just said, that kind of pecking order, that third spot is open. And, you know, we know Jeremy Bernard, of course, is going to make the team and everything. And

0: we'll see, you know, who kind of wins that number three and number four, and Ben Skowronek will factor into that. And maybe, because we all believe that Caden Wiegen will be on the 53-man roster. He's listed as a wide receiver, so to some degree, he'll be a part of that pecking order and hierarchy to it, wide receiver, and we'll see. We saw Eva Heidenreich. Now, is that just as a running back? You know, running backs tend to, we saw Kenny Gainwell last year do it a lot. Was that just a case of that, or will he actually be sort of a quasi-wide receiver that he lines up out there a lot?
1: And Eli Heidenreich, double B, had two touchdown catches yesterday in the practice session.
2: Yeah, I guess he was in the end zone and received the ball as it came his way. But right now we've got centers.
1: With no coverage.
2: Yes, I mean the DBs were, they probably weren't allowed to try to make a play on the ball. So,
1: your thought about the QBs
2: and
1: the centers?
2: Yeah, the QBs and the centers working their exchanges right now. Zach Frazier snapping to Aaron Rodgers. Ryan McCollum snapping to Mason Rudolph. Brock Hoffman had been snapping to Will Howard, but I think Mason McCormick's actually going to get a couple in here. You never know what might happen over the course of a four-quarter game. And then Greg Crippen snapping to fellow rookie Drew Aller. So that's always a decent, you know, little kind of reset who's where, who's working with who. But, yeah, Mason McCormick, I remember coming out of South Dakota State. A lot of people looked at him as a guard who could potentially move to center in the NFL. Hasn't been the case with the Steelers because he's been so good at guard that he's an entrenched starter now. But like I said, you never know what can happen over the course of a game. You want to have that center capability, and at least you won't feel like you're a fish out of water if you have to snap some to get through a game.
1: I know we're up against the break, so we'll just let Justin Miller back at the studio know. I think we're going to keep it here if we can for just a few more minutes, because I believe we are getting close to Rob King and Kevin Colbert are going to come out and address the crowd here at St. Vincent, and we want to turn our volumes up here in the press box, so here in our booth, so we can hear Rob introduce the newest member to the Pittsburgh Steelers Hall of Honor class for 2026. It'll be Kevin Colbert here on site addressing the crowd, and he will be joined this upcoming fall by JT Thomas, Super 70s corner, opposite side of Mel Blount from 73 to 81, and Craig Woofley, our own Craig Woofley, Woof, will be going in as well, offensive lineman from 80 to 89, and a big, big part. If we're sitting in this booth today, guys, with these headsets on, this is where Craig Woofley once was as well, a big part of our SNR team. And man, everybody you talk to from top to bottom in the Steelers organization, iHeart, as well as Steelers Nation Radio, Steelers Audio Network, all miss Wolf big time. And we are excited that he's going to be part of this, Brian.
2: He would have been deflecting a lot of this glory today if he were here. And Kevin Colbert, much the same way. A lot of GMs are like this, but especially Kevin doesn't really like the attention. He's about to get some now at the 40-yard line with Rob King.
1: Rob just waiting for the moment to get the thumbs up to the crowd. He's at the 40-yard line. Steelers, by the way, warming up, so I don't think they're going to stop doing their thing for this. They will continue to go through their warm-ups and stretches to get ready for practice day number four that will begin here probably in about 6 minutes or so. Yep, 6 minutes on the game.
2: Yeah, they're just stretching. It's not like Kevin Colbert's going to or Rob's going to get hit by a post-route ball if they stand out there. But
1: Boz isn't kicking their way.
2: Right. So.
1: But they're going to be addressing the crowd here for a few minutes before practice starts. We've seen Mike Tomlin, Chris Adamski do this in the past. We thought maybe Mike McCarthy might do it, but I'm not surprised. You're number one for Mike McCarthy. There's a mission today. He has a detailed schedule addressing the crowd. Maybe not part of that, but maybe in future seasons. We'll see.
0: Yeah, and I'm sure they've met, and I don't know what kind of. It's not as if Mike Tomlin would have worked with Kevin Colbert with a lot of last year, all three of the Hall of Honor members that Mike Tomlin had either was on the roster as part of the coaching staff with him. So, at least he grew up a fan of JT Thomas, I'm sure, in Greenfield.
1: Here is Rob King on the field here at St. Vincent College.
3: It is back together Saturday around the NFL, so all the teams are practicing, but of course, we're most interested in this team practicing today. In case you're not aware, the Hall of Honor inductees for the 2026 class were announced today. Going into the Hall of Honor, JT Thomas. Also going in, Craig Woofley. And the man to my left who's going to say a few words, the architect.

0: of Super Bowl champions, the man who drafted so many great Steelers you've all come to know and love. Ladies and gentlemen, let's give it up for Kevin Colbert.
1: Thank you so much, Steeler Nation. It's always special to come back up to Latrobe and training camp and watch our teams get ready for another Super Bowl run. Appreciate all the support. I want to reach out and congratulate JT and, of course, the great Craig Wolfley. The only regret is Wolfley will be here with us, and we always want to keep Wolf in our prayers. So, again, thank you so much. And let's get ready for another great season with Coach McCarthy and our 2026-2027 Pittsburgh Steelers. Give them a hand.
2: Kevin Colbert, joined by our own Rob King, voice of the Pittsburgh Steelers, on the field here today. And again, the 2026 Steelers Hall of Honor class being introduced this morning here at St. Vincent College. JT Thomas, Craig Wolfley, and Kevin Colbert will all be inducted into the Hall of Honor the first weekend in September. September 25th is the dinner. September 27th at halftime against the Cincinnati Bengals, 1 o'clock, Acushore Stadium. Let's take a break. When we come back, we should have the start of practice here from St. Vincent College, so do not go anywhere. We'll get things rolling whenever we come back. He's Brian Bacco alongside Chris Adamski. I'm Ed Troop right here on Steelers Nation Radio, part of the Steelers Audio Network.
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3: 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John Stallworth.
4: I often ask myself and even ask guys I played with him about the Steeler type player. Did we draft those type players, or would they come into the environment and become immersed in an environment and it becomes a part of them? I don't know which one it was, but I think that the fact that we blended so well together as a team, that we went through some difficult times as a team, helped us. You know, people look at those years that we won the Super Bowls over that 6 or 7 year span, and they think everything was all rosy, but we had issues. We were just tight enough, close enough to get through that. We had the leadership and on the field and within the coaching staff to get over things like that, to get through those difficult situations. When you play, you don't think about history. You think about today. And what you got to do today. You don't think about what's going to happen after you're gone, how this team is going to be looked at, or how you're going to be looked at years from now. You think about today and doing the job you have to do today and being the best you could possibly be today. I was drafted in the fourth round, and I got a phone call, I think from Myron Cope, and to tell me I'd been drafted by the Steelers. And Myron asked me a few questions, and that was it. I mean, there was, you know, I hung the phone up, and I called my mom and told her I'd been drafted. Looking back on it, kind of comical that it would be Myron Cope that gave me a call.
5: And right down the middle of the field went John Stallworth.
4: The personal relationships, I think, stand out in my mind more than anything. Those relationships built with teammates and friends and things that you grow from and you learn from, those are the big moments. Those are the times that when I think back over 14 years in Pittsburgh, those are things that readily come to mind.
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6: Back at Chuck Noll Field on the campus of St. Vincent College. 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The final day of the 4-day heat acclimation period for the black and gold. Helmets only today. Full pads starting this upcoming Monday after an off day tomorrow on Sunday. Ed Troop alongside Brian Bacco and Chris Adamski here on Steelers Nation Radio and the Steelers Audio Network. Glad you could join us for day 4 coverage. Practice is underway, and for the first time this week, we've seen the two teams split up into their offensive units on field number 1 and the whole entire defensive unit on field number 2, and then the kickers on field number 3 for work with each side of the ball. Day 1 and 2, those practices started off with 11 on 11, ones versus ones in front of us. Yesterday was the mock games all day for day 3.

0: So we have the scout team. Half the offense is in a scout team defensive formation right in front of us, with the starting offense getting work in. And I'll start with you, Brian Bacco. First couple plays in this sequence, a few running plays with Rico Dowdle, who we've seen him taking the majority of the first handoffs here in camp so far this week, followed by Jaylen Warren, and then followed by Lou Nichols lining up in the backfield.
1: Yeah, Lou Nichols had a nice preseason last year, if you'll recall. Wouldn't be surprised if he does the same again this year. He's someone who's just he's proven it when he's gotten his opportunities. I think he's probably easy for coaches to like because of how hard he runs. And, you know, a lot of talk about how crowded this running back room is, and that's going to be an uphill climb for someone like Lou Nichols when you've got Warren, Dowdle, Travis Homer, Eli Heidenreich, Caleb Johnson. But you never know what can happen. You have players kind of burst onto the scene sometimes in preseason action and surprise you. So maybe Lou Nichols will put some numbers up again this August.
0: And Chris, for the first time this week, the first pass play with the starting offense from Aaron Rodgers does not go to Roman Wilson. It went to Michael Pittman.
2: There you go. Okay. Yeah, Michael Pittman, you talked about. You want to hear his name called a little more often. About Lou Nichols, now, this is it's almost be ancient history at this point. It was 2021, and I get it. You know, he was playing in the MAC at that point, or he's from Central Michigan. So take it all with the grain of salt, we take everything with in camp or whatever. But Lou Nichols is a former national leader in rushing yardage in the FBS. So it's not like this. He's just sort of coming out of nowhere. I mean, he's stuck around. When you stick around in the NFL for – this is now four seasons – and I know he hasn't played many regular season games, and I get all that, and I'm not trying to say, but it's not like he obviously has a pedigree and a track record. Not, and Brian, I think I remember Ned too, if you were here, like last year when he showed up, he was like a week or two into camp or so, yeah. A week into camp, and you kind of did kind of turn heads immediately, like, oh, this guy has something.
1: Didn't he fare well in backs on backers, as I recall?
2: Yeah, maybe that's what it was too.
1: Those days are probably long gone, but
2: he did dress one game for the Steelers last year too. That was his NFL season debut. So he has some experience. You can always say, no matter what happens, you'll always be able to say that.
1: Special teams helps.
0: Steelers now switching to their number two offense. And it's fun, guys, to see this drill, because on the defensive side, at least to start out, you're seeing the offensive players with the caps on. You got the green caps over top the helmets for the defensive linemen. You have the outside edge rushers and some of the secondary, the corners, with the blue caps. And in the middle, the two middle linebackers wearing the red caps, and then the safety with a regular black cap on. So that just kind of helps the offense identify the different players they need to go block, or with the wide receivers, the different routes who they want to split and try to get downfield with.
1: Just some housekeeping notes, because it's probably worth mentioning every day that they hit the field. Still no Joey Porter Jr., still no Jalen Ramsey, still no Dante Kent. Kent has at least been, you know, conditioning off to the side most of these days. But yeah, those three guys who are on the PUP list, today is not the day they are returning to practice.
2: Yeah, Mike McCarthy was asked. I don't think you can read too much into his answer. There was a reference that perhaps next week, but it wasn't really any kind of commitment or anything for any of those guys. But yeah, I mean, Kent, I don't, you know, what is he? It was early December, so he's approaching the 8-month mark post the ACL tear. So I don't know what the, I'm surprisingly an orthopedic surgeon, gentlemen. You didn't know that about me.
1: You're not.
2: So I cannot give a complete diagnosis of what the timetable is, but I would think he's probably approaching something to get back.
0: Mason Rudolph gets the snaps after Aaron Rodgers. He's now relieved by Will Howard. So we get our first Will Howard check of the day, and his first pass completion is incomplete. No. I jumped it.
2: You were ready to.
0: I mean, Jaheim Bell has to do is turn around and catch the ball.
1: Just wasn't on the same page there. And you know, to set the scene for people, they are like half speed doing this. This is effectively a walkthrough. But yeah, on that one, just you know, the route probably was cut off too short.
2: That's what they're trying to do, is get on the same. That's exactly what they're trying to do in this circumstance. The number one thing is being the same page. So that'll be something I'm sure that'll be talked about in the film room and be pointed out. Whether, I don't know whose fault it was, whether it was Bell or Howard, but somebody will be corrected, I'm sure, in a meeting room later on.
0: And Will Howard, a handoff underneath to Eli Heidenreich, comes out of the backfield as a running back double B. And again, you've talked about Eli Heidenreich a lot. during the offseason and so far this week. We've seen him in a variety of ways. Wide receiver yesterday caught two touchdown passes, unattested. We'll go ahead and throw that in there. But now we see him in the backfield as a running back.
1: Yeah, they've been splitting out the running backs a lot, though, whether it's Eli or Rico Dowdle or Jaylen Warren. I think that is going to be a big piece of this McCarthy offense. Riley Nowakowski getting some inline tight end work, too, as they go through here. He's your only fullback, your only true fullback on the roster. Jaheim Bell has done a little bit of that as well. But, yeah, good to see Nowakowski out there at tight end, showing the more you can do as a rookie fifth rounder who did a little bit of everything for the Indiana Hoosiers, even took some carries. I don't know whether that'll be in his bag with the Steelers. And just kind of a random thought here, guys. We might not even learn this in training camp because it's difficult to practice, but Mike McCarthy mentioned on report day, they'll still find a way to work goal line scenarios without live tackling once the pads go on. Will they still have a tush-push, brotherly shove, Pittsburgh plunge, whatever you want to call it? And if they do, who will perform it? Because I can't imagine that even though it is the last rodeo, that Aaron Rodgers wants to be doing that at 42, and probably not smart for him to be doing that.
2: He looks 42. So good with his hands on the hips anyway when that play is running.
1: Right.
2: The play is running perfection the way he looks at it.
1: The right-hand point?
2: Yes, the right-hand, the finger point. Yes, I like that. It's very it needs to be like a poster, I think. Of just
1: Connor running. Hayward is off with the Raiders now, so you're going to need to find someone to take that snap and move the ball forward so that Rodgers can do the right-hand point.
0: So, guys, one thing to note, too, I'm looking down at Mike McCarthy, and, he's working right there with the offense. He has the microphone out, or not what's the word I'm looking for there, Brian Beck? A walkie-talkie.
1: Yeah.
0: Thank you. Talking to his quarterback, whoever's
1: audio
0: there.
1: Transmitter.
0: Which, by the way, there you go. There's the professional word. The newest quarterback in is the fourth of the QB room, Chris Adamski, and that's Drew Aller. Your thoughts on Drew Aller so far this camp?
2: Yeah, you can see what I think we've seen some throws. You see that the arm strength is definitely there. I think that's noticeable, especially from this vantage point up here. I think the ball does come out of his hand with some pop. And we I think back to that Robert Tonyan, the end, the first training camp, the practice on Wednesday, the perfectly thrown pass into the end zone. But that capped an inconsistent practice up to that point, which I think is what we're going to see. He's going to be inconsistent, but he's going to the talent's there. I mean, again, you can go back to mock drafts from this point last year, August 2025, and, Drew Aller was not uncommon whatsoever to be a first-round pick, some as high as, top five, top ten. So that talent's there. It's a matter of making sure he's consistent and making sure, you have the perfect, as our buddy Matt Williams would like to say, the nest to put around the quarterback in terms of the coaching staff and Mike McCarthy and everything and having a mentor like Aaron Rodgers.
0: And we're not purposely trying to ignore the defensive talk of this practice, but they are on field two. And from where we are in the press box, we all have our binoculars out. We're all trying to look over on field two to get you some defensive feedback. And maybe that's a good segue for us. But the offense is in full display right in front of us, so it's hard not to talk about the offense.
1: All this preferential treatment for the offense now with an offensive-minded head coach coming in here. I'm just joking.
2: And then, Ed, you just ignored the special teamers on the specialists are on the far field. Come on now. No love for the specialists?
1: No, didn't we remember? What did we call that?
2: That's right.
1: It's the shadowy land beyond the borders. You must never go there.
0: That.
1: And, if you talk to any specialists, they don't want the long snapper, the punter, they don't want to be talked about because that means something went wrong. Okay.
0: Well,
1: they go out there and quietly do their jobs.
0: Well, you know what? I got
1: like offensive linemen, too, right, Ed?
0: I got the offensive
1: linemen. Don't even mention their name.
0: The O line never get any love. I think I'm the only one to gives him that love, and I'll continue to do that. Chris Boswell. So I got the binoculars on, guys, and I can tell you that he's down there kicking from about, the 30-yard line, and so that's 47-yard field goal attempts. And you know what? Let's give Bos some love. So we'll do it right now. How about that? He's kicking, and we'll let you know what happens
2: play
0: here
2: by play.
0: On the third practice field. But there goes the horn, so will Bos still attempt the 47-yarder on the third field?
2: It is.
0: Snap is down. Kick is up, and it is – did it hit
2: – oh, hit the crossbar.
0: It hit the crossbar.
2: Or upright. I'm sorry.
0: Upright.
2: It hit upright, yes.
0: See that?
2: So look at that. You jinxed him.
0: I was trying to give him some love.
2: You're
0: there from field number three.
2: Field three only has one goalpost, by the way. It's the old school double. There's two what would that be called? I don't know. Two poles holding up the crossbar. Yes.
0: The old school crossbar.
2: It's a lot higher than a regulation.
1: All right, here we go, boys. 11 on 11. Ones versus ones. Good on good. Steelers versus Steelers.
0: Let's keep it here for a few of the first plays before we have to go to break. I know we're running up against another one here today. There's just too much to talk about here on day four from St. Vincent
1: significant,
0: College.
1: No significant changes to speak of. Nickel defense.
0: Yep. You got Asante Samuel Jr. again taking the place of Joey Porter Jr. at the corner spot there. Jamal Dean on the opposite side, Brian. And your safeties, Deshaun Elliott and Jaquan Brisker. And in the middle, Patrick Queen with Peyton Wilson. So
1: I hope Jaquan Brisker picks off a pass today. I don't care who throws it, but I just want Jaquan Brisker to do something for the big section of threes out here in the bleachers.
0: Yep. Got his family reunion going on here at St. Vincent College today, we were told before the start. And you mentioned the nickel defense out here, and again, it's Brendan Echols who's that extra defensive back.
1: Got DK Metcalf out there along with Echols. Roman Wilson and Michael Pittman Jr. Jalen Warren getting the first snap.
2: After I made the declaration about Rico.
1: Yep. I think it's going to be a 50-50 split, guys. I
2: thought so too, but I feel like every practice, the first rep is always Rico, for what that's worth. And it might not be worth anything.
0: A little bit of movement up front, and Maxi Onichor comes into the offensive line.
2: Do you get banished if you make a false start? Is that
1: yes,
2: what just happened?
1: That has been a thing. Yep. So regardless of what position, whether you're a receiver, tackle, in this case it's Dylan Cook, who now Maxi Onichor getting
0: Troy Fontano.
1: Yeah. Oh, they were working.
2: They switched Cook to left tackle.
0: I didn't want to throw my man under the bus, but we had to.
2: But I think that little
1: to be corrected. We got to get the right information out there to the listeners.
2: Yes, and not to read too much into anything, but that's a little morsel there that it seems like there is zero. Maxi Onichor is not even going to rep once at left tackle. He's going to be right tackle exclusively throughout this camp. I think that's clear at this point too.
0: DK Metcalf, a reception from Aaron Rodgers on that first offensive play of the ones versus ones taking place for us here on field number one. Field number two, though, as we said earlier today, still being utilized by Mike McCarthy's team because it's the twos and threes getting those reps on field number two. And the kicker still on field three for those keeping score at home. Incomplete pass from Rodgers out to Pittman. Guys, this is, again, what we've seen the first few days of camp. The only difference is today we started with both the whole entire offense and the entire defense on two separate fields for the first part of practice. But this 11 on 11, ones versus ones, twos and threes versus twos and threes has taken place every day.
1: You know who's up here on the, I don't know if you want to call it the A field, the varsity field? That safety's Robert Spears Jennings, seventh rounder out of Oklahoma.
2: That is notable, I believe. It's something, a little morsel.
0: They've interchanged a few guys back and forth between the two.
2: Yeah, you kind of have to because there's only essentially three deep in the depth chart, generally speaking, at a lot of spots anyway. So you're going to have to see some shuffling. But the fact that he even got a seventh round rookie pick, made it to the varsity field at all, I think is notable.
0: A couple times now we've seen the quick slant by DK and Aaron Rodgers right on point again. And again, can't stress that enough. Early in this camp, the first week, in just shorts and helmets, Aaron Rodgers has been pretty much on target every time. Again, light coverage, though. Light coverage.
1: Yeah. I mean, this is still, though, different than yesterday. I think there's still a little bit more gamesmanship going on when you've got the helmets on and moving it more than a quarter speed or a third speed. So it's going to be definitely more fun practice to watch today. And I'll note again, we said this the last couple of days, Mike McCarthy, he's down on field two with the younger players. So I'm sure there's a method to his madness. As he said the other day, everything is by design. I'm sure he trusts Brian Angelico to call in the plays for the ones, if you will. And he's going to get extensive time live in bumps. He's going to go back and watch everything, I'm sure. But he's getting the extensive time live in person, face-to-face right now with Drew Aller and Will Howard.
2: And again, we have Lou Nichols over here now on the, again, varsity field, for lack of a better. Is that what we want to do?
0: I like
2: that. Varsity, JV?
0: I think we're going to do that. Let's do it. Varsity and JV.
2: And then so Caleb Johnson on the far field. So, again, reading that into that what you'd like, but I think it's worth noting.
0: I think Brian Bacco, though, he stole that from Mike Tomlin, right? That was always the Tomlin
2: record. Yeah, so that's one of the reasons I'm hesitant to declare that.
0: But I like it, so I'm going to crown you today as introducing that here to us up at the
1: I don't know if I want to. I like it. I don't know if I want to take credit. I'm not trying to call anybody JV in the NFL.
2: Yeah.
1: Especially if you look at me, if they're JV, what am I? Preschool.
0: Let's take a break. Whenever we come back, training camp continues. The teams in their different varsity and JV sessions going on here. And I will say backups. I mean, that's what these guys are fighting for.
1: Just
0: on field number two.
1: Default to field one and two.
0: We can do that too. Keep it all in line. He's Brian Bacco alongside Chris Adansky. I am Ed Troop. We are live day four from Chuck Noll Field here at St. Vincent College, right here on Steelers Nation Radio, part of the Steelers Audio Network.
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7: A lot of talk in the offseason about moving TJ Watt around in this Patrick Graham defensive scheme. And while we were at break, TJ Watt was moved around, picked off an Aaron Rodgers pass, and took it to the house for a defensive touchdown. During the 11-on-11 one,
8: where Brian would say he ran into the end zone and stopped there as declare a practice touchdown. But no, I'm just kidding.
7: No, and then Chris, he immediately was pulled out. Brian Bacco, is TJ take a break, get a drink? You're doing TJ Watt type of TJ Watt things already.
9: The fans like to see it, and I mean, goodness knows how many 90 Watt jerseys are here on the sideline at St. Vincent's College. My sister-in-law's in a 90 Watt jersey on the sideline right now, so I know of at least one for sure. But yeah, I'm not going to lay out the entire formation that they were in or the coverage scheme or anything, but we'll just say TJ dropped in coverage. And again, these guys aren't going 100% speed right now, I don't think, you know, maybe 90, but he dropped in coverage, and all of a sudden the ball was right in his hands. And if you've watched TJ Watt at all over the last almost decade now, you know that when the ball comes his way, he usually brings it in. He makes plays on the ball. He doesn't leave those out there. It's part of the magic that is the future Hall of Famer TJ Watt.
8: And that's one of the things that would, a lot of times, I'm not going to go into Watt versus Myles Garrett, but it just in terms of the Steelers' edge rushers, the Steelers' edge defenders have always been asked to do a little bit more than a lot of other the coverage, the run game responsibilities.
9: They are outside linebackers. Called that for a reason.
8: So that's an example of that. And when TJ Watt has been a guy that, I mean, I'm looking up right now, career interceptions for, again, remember, he's a pass rusher. He rushes from the edge. He has 9 career interceptions in 9 seasons. So he's averaging an interception per season. And, look at that.
7: Well, Rodgers, a big pass completion of about 40 yards downfield to Roman Wilson, who makes his third catch in this session. But, Brian Bacco, If we're calling it like it is, he pushed off of Jaquan Brisker.
9: And Brisker kind of held up. That's, you know, they're not trying to get anybody injured here, diving for a pass or contesting a catch. And it looks like that might be the end of that 11-on-11 period, and they are going

0: Watt interception, pick six, taking it the other way. And those are the things that they're going to look for from T.J. Watt that you always see, but at least coming back from 2025, didn't disappear completely, but definitely wasn't up to T.J. Watt type of standards that we're used to seeing from big number 90. But that was nice to see here on day four.
1: And it happened quickly. I mean, like I said, he just kind of lifted his head up, and boom, the ball was there. So to go back to the secret sauce of T.J., just a lot of linebackers – shoot, a lot of defensive backs drop that pass. I mean, you got to have your hands ready and able to make that catch. So, I'm not going to belabor the point on a practice play, but that's T.J. Watt for you. And again, as we noted, did not come from his usual spot on the field. So we'll leave that up to your imagination a little bit. But I think that's worth mentioning too. And you know, the Roman Wilson catch at the end there. I think even when they are going through this sort of three-quarter tempo work. I mean, you're almost looking more toward who are these plays designed to go to? Who is Aaron Rodgers looking to? Who does he trust to throw to based on the route and, you know, the personnel available to him? And it's all adding up to something that's going to be even more exciting to watch once they kind of take the restrictor plate off a bit and go a little bit more live. Mike McCarthy teased that or hinted at that somewhat for the Latrobe Saturday Night Lights practice a week from today. He called that a scrimmage. I know that was sort of the previous terminology or verbiage for it too under the old staff, but that was good to hear from Mike McCarthy, because I think that is going to be, it's always an exciting practice, but I don't think that's going to change this year with the new staff coming in.
2: And when Mike McCarthy talks like that, you do get a sort of a window into his mind and how things are planned out. And he talked about how there's going to be the first 2 days of pads, and they'll be down. I guess that'd be Wednesday, right? And then you have, and you ramp back up because Monday, Tuesday, went, and then you ramp back up to get to the night practice.
1: Yeah, like I think he's almost even kind of letting us know like when there's going to be another one of those practices like yesterday that was essentially a mock game or walkthrough, whatever you want to call it. So it can kind of start circling those on your calendar from a reporter perspective. If you're a fan, I mean, you probably want to come out here any day if it's a chance to see Aaron Rodgers and T.J. Watt and DK Metcalf and Pat Freiermuth in person, but you at least kind of know what you're getting into as far as the on-the-field work.
2: And that was also a reason when the schedule came out, it was curious because Mike Tomlin never had a closed practice during camp any day that you could, the day before preseason games, like that. But there's the Wednesday is off this week, and the Wednesday, I believe, the next week then too, or that would be before a game. But there's no, that this Wednesday is an off day coming up here, and now we see why, the way he explained it, that he called it a review day. So he called yesterday review day too, and we saw how light that a practice that was. So I imagine it's going to be another sort of walkthrough, kind of, again, we're going to cover what was done these past 2 days in the pads before we get ready for our big scrimmage Saturday night in Latrobe Memorial Stadium.
0: Right now, the teams in their individual position groups. We see the defensive line on field two doing some drills with their coaches, as well as the offensive line on field one.
1: I like this field one. The QBs working on back shoulder throws. That's kind of fun to watch.
2: It is.
0: Yeah, they're working with the receivers and the running backs, and also we have the tight ends working with, it looks like, some of the linebackers and the defensive back players as well here on field number one. But guys,
1: nice catch by Caleb Johnson just now. Just looked smooth with the back shoulder grab from Aaron Rodgers.
0: And Rodgers does that so well, right, Double B? Yep. I mean, that's the highlight of his NFL career. The no look, and also this, the back step throw.
1: It's like, I thought about that the other day because I was writing something flowery along those lines for Steelers.com, and I start going through it, and I'm like, there are so many signatures for Aaron Rodgers. That, like you said, the no look, the back shoulder, but then there's also the Hail Marys. There's the rolling to your right, sort of drifting outside of the pocket, heave downfield with a flick of the wrist. So there are almost too many to list.
0: Chris, I want to talk to you as well about Asante Samuel Jr. And Brian and I yesterday wrapping up day number three
1: We had a drop on a back shoulder catch, but it was Patrick Queen. So I think we can give him a pass. You know, he's just out there trying to work on his defensive receiving ability.
0: I thought you were going to say Asante Samuel Jr. dropped that. And I'm like, please, not at this moment when I'm about to feed Chris something to talk about.
1: It was a tough catch for anybody to make, let alone an inside linebacker.
2: But we saw an outside linebacker make a catch, though. Remember?
1: Not like that.
0: We sure did. But Brian and I talked about this at the tail end of practice yesterday, Chris, while you were doing your post-practice press

0: conference with some of the players. But Asante Samuel Jr., at least on the defensive side, he has stepped in for Joey Porter Jr., who's on the PUP pup list, as they like to call it, to start out this training camp. And he's done a nice job so far this camp. And Mike McCarthy's talked about Asante Samuel Jr. a few times this week. And out here again today, working with the number ones, with this defensive unit in that secondary, and again, continues to shine here at camp. But I think that's to be expected with a guy like Asante Samuel Jr., because his career up until that injury was pretty good.
1: Yeah, he started immediately as it was a second round pick, I want to say. Yeah, second round pick with the Chargers. He was this immediate starter for them, started three full seasons, and then was the starter for that fourth season until his neck injury. And then obviously he couldn't participate, and it was hard to get him back. And we saw what happened with Broderick Jones, the similar injury, and he wasn't practicing. So it's a little different when you're a free agent. And one thing, Broderick Jones is under contract. Obviously, you're going to rehab, but a team's not, understandably, it's a business, not going to sign somebody who's hurt and has a neck injury and has to rehab. So the Steelers got him a couple weeks into last season and then had him on the practice squad. And eventually, he started a couple games for the Steelers late in the season. He's definitely a starting caliber cornerback. There's no doubt about that. And that's quite a luxury the Steelers have, to have him as, at no worse, wow, than your third outside corner. And depends where you put it, Eccles, or how, you know, where Daylon Evans figures in. There's a lot of, but that shows some remarkable depth, and it's the way it worked out. You need it because the three corners are on pup to start practice or start camp.
2: Big Max Ihonichor on field goal protection on the right wing here, as Chris Boswell goes through a kicking period here.
1: 47 yarder here.
2: Yeah, you know, I
1: right hash mark.
2: One of like my weird things that I always enjoy is just the largest human beings are on field goal protection. Like Cam Hayward has done it like his entire career. You know,
0: correct.
2: He's the oldest player on the defense. He's the second long. He's the longest tenured Sealer. He's the second oldest player on the entire team, and he's still out there yelling 9-7, 9-7 to report in as eligible. Yeah. Derek Harmon is next to him. So you know, the first rounders on the D line, the Bash brothers, about 15 years apart. And then on the other side, Darnell Washington and Max Ihonichor. So I don't want to jinx the Steelers, but how do you not get a field goal blocked? Well, you put all of those humongous human beings out there protecting.
0: Steelers working on special teams so far, Chris. You mentioned the 47. They keep backing up. Boz, he's now good from 49.
1: Yeah, everybody knows Boswell, and everybody knows how reliable he is. Now he signed a contract to tie for the highest paid kicker in the NFL. Well deserved. We know all the superlatives along with him. So it's something we take for granted, seeing one of the best in the world doing what he's doing here all the time, kicking field goals.
0: And he's going to attempt a 52 yarder here, first time from 50 plus, and it is perfect. Right down.
2: That was 53, I think.
1: And it looked about 10 yards to spare, too, judging by where it landed, too.
0: 50 plus, good. Double B locks you in at 53 yards, and he even had another 5 or 6 yards after that if he wanted it. Yeah, very, very good.
1: Now 55, lining up for 55 yards, too. So you're backing up. I don't know.
2: Rob King making the announcement to not take cell phone videos or photos of practice. Steelers want to protect the.
1: That was Ed yesterday. Ed's voice being carried over yesterday making that announcement. So, he missed the 55 yarders. That just happened. It's hard to tell. The officials are there.
2: The officials will tell you if you trust them.
1: Did I see that? Did they give the signal for that one?
2: Yeah, it was no good.
0: I made that announcement yesterday. We had some technical problems from that standpoint getting the PA up and running. Today they were on top of that right away, first thing this morning. And I made the announcement, guys, and then practice ended. It was over. I felt bad. All that time I waited to get on the PA here at St. Vincent College, and then all of a sudden practice ended. 50, that field goal was
1: 58
0: good.
1: 58-yarder.
0: Yeah, so Boz good from 58 as special teams gets their work here at midfield. Whenever we come back, we'll continue our coverage here from Steelers training camp, approaching the halfway point of practice day number 4. Again, special teams on full display. Are we going to go for another big attempt here from the Boz? Let's do this.
1: From 60.
0: This is from 60.
1: Drama.
0: Let's take a look at this before we go to break.
2: No logo at midfield here, but yeah, this would be from the logo at Akron.
1: You might remember 11 months ago, almost to the day, you made a big 60-yarder to win a game.
2: Yes, you did.
0: Snap is down. Kick is up from 60. It's definitely long enough.
1: Yes,
0: and it is good.
1: And it hit the pole in them. That's how good it was, right in the middle. The pole for the cameras are back there.
0: TJ Watt is in midseason form, as well as Chris Boswell.
2: All right, Chris Boswell, you can just go home now.
0: He's done.
2: Call it a day.
0: His work's good.
2: That'll do.
0: 60 yards up and good. He's Brian Bacco alongside Chris Adamski. I am Ed Troop. Continuing coverage here from St. Vincent College, day 4 right here on Steelers Nation Radio, part of the Steelers.

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12: You know, I was only in college for 2 years, so, you know, my first game, I was still basically a kid.
0: And, you know, you get a chance to go out and play with the likes of, like, you know, Jerome, Cordell, playing against the Baltimore Ravens, and, you know, Ray Lewis and Rod Woodson. Like, these guys are, like, Hall of Famers. And here I am, you know, 24 months removed from graduating high school to playing with guys that I admire and that I looked up to. You know it's an out-of-body experience because, you know, you don't know whether to go over and ask these guys for the autograph or what, because I was basically still a kid. There's nothing like Sunday morning here. You know, you can feel it and you can smell it. And like you can't get to the locker room fast enough to put your helmet on and run out on the field and see, you know, the fans swinging those terrible towels. You know, I kind of get goosebumps just thinking about it, you know, how special it was. And, you know, there's 32 teams in this league, and I can't imagine a greater feeling, you know, running out of a tunnel. They live, eat, and breathe football here. And you don't understand it until you leave, because you think it's just normal to you because that's all that you know. Until you go somewhere and you're like, the fans are not the same, but the fans here are the best.
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12: Live from Chuck Noll Field on the campus of St. Vincent College, continuing coverage of Day 4 of Steelers Training Camp 2026 right here on Steelers Nation Radio, part of the Steelers Audio Network. I am Ed Troop alongside Double B, Brian Bacco, and Chris Adamski. And fellas, we're about the midway point of this Day 4 practice. And so far, few exciting notes. Chris Boswell, right before break, hit a 60-yard field goal during the special team session. We had a T.J. Watt pick six earlier when we had the ones versus ones, 11 on 11. We are off and rolling here at St. Vincent College. Now special teams has concluded. We'll get some more individual teamwork with the defensive line and the offensive line off in the distance. And it looks like the backs and receivers, linebackers, and secondary players getting some work together as well.
13: Yep, I'm going to do the individual drills here. Probably working on a lot of footwork. I mean, Mike McCarthy's been really big on that since camp started, having your eyes in the right place. And looks like this is going to go with maybe a little bit of open field tackling work, too, for the skill position guys who are split up from all the big fellas in the middle.
14: You have the offense and defense on separate sides. A lot of times in these drills, you know, to work on ball security, even with the defensive players,
13: right,
14: interception things, they kind of lump them together. But in this case, they're both on separate sides. You're right. I'm curious exactly what – looks like there's a little gate of, like, two tackling dummies that are maybe going to run through. We'll find out here in a second, maybe.
12: We saw some really interesting drills the other day. And, again, you know, new training camp, new staff here as far as the Mike McCarthy era kicking off this week. So you're going to see a lot of different things. And, listen, the game of football is always evolving with the technology and, you know, different ideas of what you want to run through. One thing I have seen that's tradition across any level of football, pro, college, high school, all the way down to the youth programs, are the use of the ladder, and we've seen that on display this week with the footwork. Footwork's so important in the game of football. And also what we're seeing right now, the old-fashioned sleds, the old-fashioned tackling dummies. And no, guys, I'm not referring to either of you or myself. What's on the field going on here between the offense and defense, you see this at any level of football. But even here at the pro level, it's important to make sure you get these fundamentals down. And this is the time to do it, especially when you don't have the pads on quite yet. The pads will come on this upcoming Monday.
14: And we got our answer. They are running through those little gates of the two dummies, and they get through there. So you're kind of have to pick up the ball. It's coming with a brisk speed from the staffers anyway. I don't know if it comes Aaron Rodgers level speed, but it is coming, and you're coming right through those dummies. So the ball is coming there. You got to be ready. You got to have your eye on it and everything. I'd see what the purpose of this drill is, both offensively and defensively.
12: Catching traffic. right?
14: Yes, that's probably, yeah, kind of like almost a combat catch sort
12: combat
14: of thing.
12: Catch.
14: Or at least, yep. You know, keep your eye on things and while you're navigating traffic. Because you can throw it at somebody as hard as you want or do a jugs machine, but rarely in football is the ball going to come right at you with no traffic or nothing in your peripheral vision or anything like that. So I think that's what the point of this is.
13: And then the quarterback school is going on over in the top.

0: right of our proverbial square of vision here.
1: They just disappear on us into the land of make-believe over there. There's a Fred Rogers reference for you. Yeah, the quarterbacks are in front of us for the majority of the practice. Then when they go to this individual team stuff, they go off in the distance, as you just said, Brian, as they get their work in on the far field.
0: It's always worth just kind of keeping tabs. Where's Mike McCarthy right now? Mike McCarthy is chatting with special teams coordinator Danny Crossman following that special teams period. So probably some debrief on what he saw from those units to, you know, get ready, because that's one thing that – tough to simulate in practice versus a game is special teams, kickoff, punt, all of that stuff. So Mike McCarthy's chatting with Danny Crossman as the team goes through their individual drills and the QBs work with Tom Arth over on the far field.
1: We see the linebackers and the tight ends. They're also doing a drill here on field number one where they have three different coaches with the shields, the blocking pads, the shields on their arms. And you run up, you hit the first one, and then you go over to the second cone. It's almost a triangle, Chris Adamski, that they're trying to hit. And that's important for linebackers, especially because you want them to get through the blockers, the first level, the second level blockers, to get to the ball carrier, whoever has it. And then on the flip side, for the tight ends, you want to block and get to the second level to open up holes for those running backs that are coming up behind you.
2: Yeah, and you got some running backs there. They're right, part of this drill, too, because there will be times. I mean, I just saw Caleb Johnson do a rep, in other words. So, I mean, that's you running backs, good. They got to pass protect. They got to sometimes be a blocker on the edge, too, for certain player wide receiver screens and whatnot.
0: And these drills are part of the recipe, because what's been one of the biggest talking points so far this week? Oh, the Steelers, they're not going to do live tackling in practice. Mike McCarthy said, well, we're still going to work on our tackling. We're going to have other ways to drill those fundamentals, even if we aren't bringing each other to the ground when the pads come on. So that's what they're doing out here, too. If you remember the Steelers six, the pillars of what Mike McCarthy wants this organization and his team to be, tackling and breaking tackles if you're a ball carrier, blocking and shedding blocks. Big plays was one of them. I'm not in the team meetings. I'm already starting to forget one of them. I didn't say ball security, did I? So ball security, of course, is part of the six. Pursuit and finish. This team has always got a lot of guys with high motor. And then mannerisms and disguises, sort of the cerebral aspect of the game. So we might just refresh your memory on the Steelers six every day so that you can feel like you're one of the players in the meetings.
1: Here's what you need to do. You either go on Steelers.com and you bookmark that Brian
0: Steelers
1: Backo
0: six. Yep.
1: That Brian Backo wrote, or you go to Trib Live for my friend Chris Adamski. Yeah, Chris, I'm not going to leave you in the shadows, my friend, and bring up Chris's material there on Trib Live and his coverage of the black and gold. Right now, we continue to go through the team activities. They actually switched groups. So when you heard the horn behind us, it was the first group that was working on that, what Chris and I were describing, the three blockers, the triangle drill, trying to get that second level, whether you're a defensive player or an offensive player, whether you're blocking or trying to make shred a blocker and make a tackle if you're on the defensive side. And then near us is the ball catching drill that Chris was talking about. Now it's the tight ends and the running backs getting that work, and some of the linebackers when you try to split the two tackling dummies and catch a football that's probably going, they want to go as fast as they can, right? You're trying
0: that's
1: to
0: the
1: jump
0: job
1: around.
0: That's the job that I want out of any out here. Just stand on the goal line and throw a football as hard as you can at dudes from 10 yards away. That'd be fun. Your arm's probably tired, though, afterward.
1: And we see the defensive line. They're working the sleds on field number two. You hit the first one. You hit the second one. A coach then throws a football at you, and maybe you try to recover it if you yell, ball, ball, ball, on the ground. And the offensive line getting in their work, too, on field number two. Guys, again, this is day four. We're going to switch gears starting next week on Monday, August 3rd, 11:20 a.m., if you plan on coming up here to St. Vincent. No practice tomorrow on Sunday. It's the first off day of training camp for the players, but they'll be back at it on Monday at 11:20 in full pads. That's the first full padded practice. Also, Pat McAfee and all that will be here as well.
0: See right now, Mike McCarthy's chatting with Ike Taylor, who's probably like, Coach, you kept me from a third Super Bowl. Come on, man. What are we doing? But, those two guys are chatting now as they work into another period here, another individual drill work period, it looks like, but split into more specific position groupings. And tight ends separate from the wideouts, separate from the running backs.
2: And the headliner quarterbacks are now here on field one.
0: They're going to throw into the nets.
2: Into the nets.

0: is something that everybody can, for the crowd, can watch and appreciate, I'm sure.
1: And I think this is the first time we've seen that here this week, right? Here, right here on field number one in full display. They got the big net up with a, to the right, a blue target, right in the middle, a yellow target, and to the left, a red target. I feel like I'm describing the Pro Bowl games that take place now, right? That you always see the competitions, but all four quarterbacks will...
0: Get about 20-yard throws. They're going to make it appears,
1: and they're with Mike McCarthy. Targets. So Mike McCarthy is with his four quarterbacks,
2: hanging with Aaron Rodgers again.
1: And Coach Arth too, the quarterback coach, right there with him. Offensive line down to the left. They continue their work with the tackling dummies and the shields as each offensive lineman brings one up, and the tight ends getting their work in right to the left of us. Defensive players now. So we've now gone back to all defense on field two. And all offense on field one. This is how practice started today, but they remain in their individual position groups. So, guys, let's take a look at the quarterbacks here. Is Mason Rudolph getting the first go at it?
0: Oh, he airmailed
1: it. A bit high.
0: Yes.
1: We keep using that word. If you're keeping score.
0: Although, you know what? Never mind. That's what the point. The targets are useless in this. I take that back, Mason. It was a perfect throw. I'm back to being the dummy now, and I'm clearly the dummy. I'm not even a tackling dummy. The point, there's a staffer on the other side. I can't see who that is right now. On the other side of the net. So they're throwing over a net that's probably
1: over.
0: Maybe 12 feet high.
1: Oh, yeah. Easily.
0: So they're throwing it. The ball is traveling in the air. What do we got here?
2: They're trying to layer throws, almost essentially, is what they're
0: 30,
2: doing.
0: 30 yards, yeah.
1: Yep. Get up and over. Yep. To the right of them is the receiving group, and they're trying to shed off some blocking dummies and then get downfield as well. So much of it is working off the block, guys, or trying to sustain the block, especially if you're a wide receiver. Trying to get off the defender, the defensive back, I should say, and try to get downfield to get open. Steelers training camp continuing here at St. Vincent. We appreciate you joining us here on Steelers Nation Radio, part of the Steelers Audio Network. We will be with you till 1 o'clock today. From 1 to 3 will be Rob King and Max Starks in the locker room. And then from 3 to 6, Wes Euler and Matt Williamson, the drive, will finish off the first week here at St. Vincent.
2: Drew Aller hit the proverbial post, although it's really more of a crossbar.
0: But
2: yeah, I mean, I will say this is kind of fun to watch. Like, these guys are making it look easy. I'm sure it is not easy to get it, because you need enough height to get over the netting.
0: 30 yards in the air.
2: Yeah.
0: So
1: they got coached.
0: The
2: but it definitely simulates trying to layer a throw in there over the top of an inside linebacker or a safety or something like that.
0: And they're moving. Obviously, that's why Mike McCarthy's here, is to watch the footwork of it. And there's been kind of a mock.
2: Right.
0: I enjoyed the Tom Arth mock pass rush of Aaron Rodgers, one of those plays.
1: That was my next comment. They got him as the edge rusher trying to get home, and he bumps him, and then they peel off of him and then try to make the throw. So as they reposition the catching net for the quarterbacks as they get their work here right at midfield. Across the way on field two, the linebackers to the right end zone working with what I called the other day a medicine ball. And then Brian Bacco got me back on the right path, the yoga ball. Not a medicine ball, because as noted, if it was a medicine ball, we might have some injuries out here at St. Vincent.
2: Yeah, medicine ball is a lot heavier, a lot firmer, but the yoga ball... I'd be curious to talk to the first football coach who came up with that. Why a yoga ball? Do you know why, Ed?
1: Well, I know what they're trying to accomplish, because we used it even at the youth level when I coached that the last few
2: years. Yeah, I know
1: what
2: they're trying to accomplish, but why the yoga ball specifically is my...
1: Yeah.
0: Well, is it really a yoga ball? Nice. Is that what it's? Is it only exclusively designed for yoga, or was it?
2: That's what it's best known for.
0: Okay, yes, yeah.
1: But for this, they want you as a defender. You want to get low and scoop that ball and come up through as you're trying to make a tackle. You've got to stay low.
2: But a yoga ball is pretty tall compared to most.
0: When you Google yoga ball, they show up exercise ball, fitness ball, stability ball, now, athletic ball.
1: Hold on, let me set the scene at home. Hold on, don't do anything else, both of you. Hold on. This is where we are. They both got laptops, as I noted yesterday when we were trying to look up information. And both are on Google, and they're Googling yoga balls. And both of them have images up and prices and everything else.
2: I think I just accidentally added one to my cart.
1: I think you both got the same thing up. I mean, that's the type of coverage we're giving you here on SNR throughout the day. Excellent work, guys.
0: I'm still reeling from my Tanner Morgan 2024 camp declaration. So I'm off by a year in my Tanner Morgan history. So I need to work on that, make sure I'm accurate every time.

0: Is, again, we've touched on the defensive stars of this camp so far, but let's talk about the defensive linemen while we have a second here. And Cam Hayward, you know, he's getting in the latter part of his career, but if any indication was last season and even two seasons ago before he signed his contract extension, new contract last season ahead of training camp, is, you know, Cam getting up there in years but continues to be the captain of this team and continues to be one of the best defensive linemen in the National Football League, and the Steelers continue to look for him to anchor this defensive line. But now more than ever, they need him because it's a young, developing defensive line. You got last year's first-round pick going into his second year now, Derek Harmon. And, you know, Joseph Day comes in via free agency from the Titans. He got some good work in yesterday here at training camp as well. Keanu Benton, some question marks in and around him and what he's going to be able to do this year. Logan Lee continues to try to work onto this defensive line, Chris Adamski. But Cam Hayward just continues to be the guy on this defensive line and the guy on this team.
1: Yeah, that was something that last year the entire second line is my co-host on the Blitz, Tom Offerman, likes to call it for the defensive line. I mean, he likes to see it as a first line, second line, and kind of third line there, because you were not that you sub them all in at once, of course, like in hockey, but you need that kind of depth in a modern game. You're going to be subbing guys in and out. So last year, the three veterans they had kind of pegged to play behind what you would think kind of be their starters, which I think even last year as a rookie, we believe Derek Harmon, Keanu Benton, and Cam Hayward. All three of them were suffered season-ending injuries at one point during the season. So that ended up with, we're talking about Loudermilk, Equale, and it was the third one. Dean Lowry early in the season last year. So now this year then, again, I think they've acquired great depth at that position, and I think we saw last year how much that's needed a lot just because of attrition, let alone the fact you want to rotate bodies in and out. And I really think that you can feel good about having, again, the Hayward, Benton, Harmon at the top, and then, oh boy, say it for me, Odo, E, O is...
2: Asaze Otomowo.
1: There we go. Thank you. Thank you, Brian.
2: Right, big O.
0: Brian, yes, that's what I think. And Brian can look here. I spelled it out phonetically because of you. Izezu Otemeo. Did I get close? No.
2: Not really, no. but like sticking with your
0: I'm
2: hockey,
0: just looking at you.
2: Sticking with your hockey analogy, or I guess Tom Offerman's hockey analogy, Buzz, and once they're in the nickel sub package, it's more pairings than lines.
1: Right.
2: And it's going to be interesting to see the pairings play together too. Maybe it's Hayward and Harmon, like I called them earlier, the Bash brothers, about 15 years apart, right, in terms of being first round picks of the Steelers out of the Big Ten, too, and similar body types for sure. Maybe it might be Hayward and Benton. It might be Benton and Harmon. It might be Harmon and Black. It might be Benton and Black. I don't know that it'll ever be Hayward and Black, but Sebastian Joseph Day, I haven't even mentioned him in this yet. I think he's going to bring some juice as a sub-package pass rusher on the interior. So, yeah, I think it's a pretty strong group from top to bottom.
1: And I think one thing, Keanu Benton last year had 5.5 sacks rushing from the interior, playing a lot of snaps from the nose, playing the really interior, for lack of a better way of putting it. And he wasn't really, he was almost deployed more in run-type situations than in pass-type situations. So there's that kind of production he got from that, and I think that was one of the things. Domantas Pekko, did I say that run right, Brian? Or
2: Domantas Pekko?
1: Domantas.
0: You got it. He was popular yesterday, signing autographs, yes, I saw.
1: He's a recognizable player.
2: Those old Bengals rivalries die easy, not hard.
0: Yeah.
2: Good for the Steelers fans welcoming him with open arms, despite him being on the opposite side all those years.
1: Yes, and that's what. But he talks some about Keanu Benton getting him more in a pass rush situation. I think that's why you sign a Sebastian Joseph Day, is to play the nose a lot more often. I think we'll see more YA block as well. In other words, I think you'll see Benton more deployed in Pat. And if you get 5.5 sacks from that position, no matter what you're being deployed, that's not easy to do. So it's not unreasonable. Think he might, you know, if he nudges up that 8 sack or so range here. And again, this is a contract year for him, so it's assuming there's no extension before the season, of course, which is still very much possible. I think everybody believes. But that's a big year for Keanu Benton in his career.
0: Quarterbacks now getting work at midfield with the receivers. And then the offensive line getting work to the left end zone here on field one. And over across the way, the defensive side of the football here on this roster for the Pittsburgh Steelers. They continue to get in their work with the defensive linemen to the left end zone. And the safeties and the linebackers to our right. A few linebackers off to the left, too. That might be more of your edge rushers and your middle guys with the secondary guys to the right. Training camp continues. We're going to take a quick break. When we come back, we'll go into our final half hour, and that should be the final half hour of practice as well here from St. Vincent College. It's been a great day so far.

0: Here on day number four, the Steelers Hall of Honor class kicked us off. The introductions of JT Thomas, Craig Wolfley, and Kevin Colbert being introduced here this morning. And now day four of Steelers training camp in its final 30 minutes. He's Brian Bacco alongside Chris Adamski. I'm Ed Troop. Continuing coverage of day four of Steelers training camp whenever we come back right here on Steelers Nation Radio, part of the Steelers Audio Network.
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2: Latrobe, Pennsylvania, Unity Township in Westmoreland County, home of St. Vincent College and Steelers Training Camp. Coverage continues here on day four on Steelers Nation Radio, part of the Steelers Audio Network. I am Ed Troop alongside Brian Bacco. Chris Adamski has left us. He is down on the practice field here at St. Vincent College to get his post-practice sound, which will be incoming here probably, Brian, in the next 20 or 30 minutes. I think practice slated to end in and around the 1 o'clock hour.
3: 1:16.
2: Is okay. Well,
3: no approximates here with Mike McCarthy's Steelers. Well, I'm going to go exact.
2: We got like 45 more minutes then.
3: Exactamundo. Yeah, there's still probably a few more minutes of QBs throwing routes to receivers. Aaron Rodgers was actually out there as a mock defender for a second. I think he just took it upon himself to do that, and he half-heartedly attempted to strip Eli Heidenreich after a catch. So he can tell his grandkids about that someday. I'm going to do a quick impromptu segment for you, Ed. Jersey spotting in the crowd here at Chuck Noll Field at St. Vincent College. Here's what we got. Well, should we count jerseys, too, or does it have to be a proper jersey? What do you think?
2: I think you're good to go. I think whatever you want to do with it.
3: All right, no jerseys.
2: I see a ton of T.J. Watt.
3: Proper jersey, yep. We got T.J. Watt.
2: Everywhere.
3: We've got D.K. Metcalf. Jalen Ramsey.
2: Oh, there's a Najee Harris.
3: Jalen Ramsey. Patrick Queen. Patrick Queen sighting. Joey Porter Jr. over on my far left. Hines Ward. How about for the throwbacks? Let's get into throwbacks. Oh, my brother-in-law is wearing a Rod Woodson jersey.
2: Oh.
3: Nice.
2: Now you're speaking my language.
3: Speaking Steelers Hall of Honor.
2: What do we got?
3: Heath Miller. Heath. That's in the bleachers, though. That's not on the field.
2: Micah Fitzpatrick.
3: Mac Miller, 92. Wow. All right. R.I.P. Mac Miller.
2: Zach Frazier.
3: A big fan of the Steelers and hip-hop. Yep, Zach Frazier. Good call there. Wes Euler was lingering.
2: That was right on cue with Wes.
3: He was going to point that out even if we didn't.
2: It was right on cue.
3: Joe Green and Mel Blunt taking up two of the first rows here. That's some old school stuff. I want to find a real... Oh, we got Jack Lambert. Okay. I want to find like a real ball knower jersey. We got Jerome Bettis.
2: James Harrison. Did you already point that one out? The Bumblebee.
3: No, I didn't see Debo.
2: The Bumblebee.
3: Bumblebee Debo. I like it. Silverback. I want a ball knower of the day.
2: Oh, here's what you need to do. You need to dig into the archives here with the
3: Aaron Rodgers. Did we say that?
2: With the binoculars.
3: Oh yeah, get the binoculars out, Ed.
2: And go out into the deep part of St. Vincent College. That's what I'm doing right now. Still a lot of T.J. Watt.
3: The nosebleeds.
2: Yep.
3: I would say the cheap seats, but they're all cheap seats.
2: I see a 17. Now, would that be a Mike Wallace?
3: Probably Jeremy Bernard. I think fans are jazzed up about Jeremy Bernard.
2: This one, well, yeah, guess. That could be a Bernard. I bet you that is. I was going to say maybe it's an older one.
3: This is Steeler Nation we're talking about here, right? Somebody out there probably has a Caden Wiegen jersey already.
2: I mean, T.J. Watt's the most popular one. Everywhere you look, there's a 90. But again, some Najee Harris jerseys,
3: Troy Polamalu spotted up in the yard. Cam Hayward spotted up in the yard. And a 55, I'm going to assume it's Joey Porter Sr., but maybe it's our guy Arthur Motes, fan favorite.
2: Could be Motes.
3: Maybe it's a 55 Motes.
2: Steelers continuing their practice session
3: Lamar
2: here.
3: Lamar Woodley, ball knower.
2: And Brian Back is going to continue on. Continue. Now, wait a minute. Do we have any non-Steeler jerseys here? Do I see some New Orleans Saints? No, that's Gateway High School. That makes sense because it's Brisker's here and this family's here. Okay. But Gateway looks like the Saints jersey, so that's why I thought that.
3: I was going to say, the first thing that caught my eye was it.

0: It looks like someone's got some Louisville Cardinals gear blankets or something. So maybe they are Louisville fans and came up for Steelers practice. It's they're not exactly crossing streams there. I don't think Louisville's a rival of St. Vincent, last I checked.
1: No, I don't think so either. I think it's safe to say. Next, you heard that horn in the background, so they're going to switch up
0: toot, toot.
1: Drills here, and it looks like the defensive players are coming over to join the offensive players, Brian, so we may have some
0: usually
1: more.
0: Usually a good sign.
1: Yep, we might be seeing some 11-11.
0: We're going to play you Mike McCarthy here in a little bit when I leave the booth and head down to catch practice myself, but I think he kind of joked at the beginning of his presser today. Someone said the pads go on Monday. He said, thank God, right? So he's ready for, as he called it, more realistic football starting Monday. But they're still going to squeeze every drop they can out of these reps out here. And right now, those reps are going to be 7-on-7.
1: We're now in day number 4 of this. So we are scratching and crawling here towards the end of just something, some meat for us to describe to you here on Steelers Nation Radio. And hey, we're not going to be greedy. We've had some good stuff here this week during these practice sessions. But as Brian said, it looks like the Steelers are going to go 7-on-7. The linemen are going to stay on their proper end zones on field 1. To the left of us is the offensive line getting their work in. And to the right of that on field number 2 is the defensive line and some linebackers. I see Jack Sawyer taking some reps, trying to work off some blocks. And with those defensive coaches with those long arm pads on field number 2. Now, the offensive line, that's called a shoot. So if you're familiar with the game of football and specifically offensive linemen, they get real low. They get underneath the shoot to try to work on pass blocking more than anything as they go underneath the shoot. And the idea there is to stay low, and you better not hit that that canvas up that's atop of you as you go to try to work low. 7-on-7 is getting ready to begin. We'll describe a little bit of that for you here before we go to a break. And as Brian said, when we come back from that break, we're going to hear from Mike McCarthy from this morning, his pre-practice presser from today. And Aaron Rodgers will take the first 7-on-7 drill right here with a couple receivers off to his three receivers off.
0: Oh, this is actually – this is not even 7-on-7. This is a 4-on-4. 4-on-4, I guess. It's really just the eligibles and
1: – yeah, backs and receivers. Yep. There's Lou Nichols. You mentioned Lou Nichols earlier. Aaron Rodgers dumps the ball off to him. We didn't talk about Lou Nichols a lot this week, but today Lou Nichols has been on full display.
0: His birthday is coming up soon. You know why I know that? Because it's the same as mine, August 16th.
1: And
0: Lou Nichols and me.
1: And Brian Bacco is a big Lou Nichols fan because of the spelling of Lou, L-E-W.
0: So, yeah, that's pretty solid.
1: You got to like that, right? Aaron Rodgers getting ready to take another rep here with, it was 5-on-5 the last time out. Now we're back to 4-on-4.
0: And it's really even 3-on-4 in a way, like, because Rodgers is throwing. And he gets one out to Eli Heidenreich. Slips, but
1: Peyton Wilson on the coverage defensively. Jamal Dean also over there. So, this is more of like your – I don't see the edge rushers out there, Brian. This is your middle linebackers.
0: Yeah, obviously they're working secondary. Working sides of the field, route combinations. So it's a modified 7-on-7, and it's trimmed down even more.
1: By the way, the overcast skies here at St. Vincent College that we had all morning long, now that we're past the lunch hour, have gone away. The sunshine is out. And as I lean out our open window now here in the press box, first time this week, we've opened the windows for you.
0: Hopefully don't drop anything out there, Ed.
1: I know. I don't want to might land on one of these TJ Watt jerseys. Hopefully you can hear some of the sounds of St. Vincent. That was the idea today to open this up. And we wanted to hear from Rob King and Kevin Colbert when they addressed the crowd at the start of practice today. It was Aaron Rodgers, a little out pattern, incomplete.
0: Back shoulder for Max Hurlman.
1: Yeah, Max Hurlman.
0: Nico Slaughter in coverage, I believe. 19. Am I right on that, guys?
1: Wes Euler's hanging out with us here. What do we got, Wes? Yep.
0: He didn't know he was spotting for us.
1: Good job. I know. All of a sudden, Wes is, he does everything for us.
0: The more you
1: and
0: do.
1: We'll pump him a little bit here. He's going to put a headset on. I told him put a headset on. You trying to save your voice for 3 o'clock?
2: Well, it can be a little bit of a heavy lift at time, fellas. But no, what I've really been doing here is trying to find more ball knower jerseys for you in the crowd. There is a Rocky Blyer right over here
0: nice.
2: to our left.
0: Oh,
2: that's always a real good one.
1: That is a great one to point out. We didn't see the Rocky Blyer.
2: Although we have maybe the least popular person on campus walking through the crowd over here, guys. There is a Ray Lewis Baltimore Ravens jersey
1: over
2: here to my left.
1: Somebody came to Steelers training camp?
2: He's getting booed. You can see him right there. It's a white Ray Lewis 52 Baltimore Ravens jersey kind of in that crowd of people right there.

0: there.
1: Wow.
0: Somebody escort that guy out of here.
2: Is this a prank?
1: I mean, you want to talk.
2: Being punked?
1: You want to talk about going for it, man. I mean, to show up at Steelers training camp in Latrobe.
0: You know what, though? Maybe he appreciates it. Maybe he's like, hey, this is a great setting. It's a great place. It's a great rivalry. I just wanted to see it for myself.
2: It's back together weekend. Steelers and Ravens are back together as well.
1: Wes, while you've. And thank you for hopping on a headset here.
2: Of course.
1: Let's get your thoughts real quick on the Hall of Honor class that was introduced this morning. JT Thomas, Craig Woofley, of course, that's going to be a personal one for you and many others here on SNR, and Kevin Colbert.
0: Yeah, great trio of guys there, obviously from top to bottom, for what they did for the organization in so many different ways, for what all of those guys have done for the communities of Pittsburgh. Kevin Colbert, the architect of two Super Bowl teams. I still remember it fondly, his kind of farewell press conference where he talked about, you know, when I got here, there were four Lombardi trophies in the hallway, and you kind of knew the task. And how, you know, he was proud that he was able to add two trophies, you know, to that Steelers legacy, and that is something that will live forever in this fan base and amongst this organization. You get all the kind of eras represented here, right? You get JT Thomas of the 70s into the 80s, you know, Wolf, who was all throughout the 80s, and then obviously a big part of the broadcasting crew for most of the 21st century, and then Kevin Colbert, of course, who was with the organization right there at the turn of the 21st century and into kind of the second glory years of the Steelers. Really cool trio. Really three, like I said, just out. Yeah, we can talk about their football accomplishments, you know, till we're blue in the face. But three outstanding humans, I think, too. And obviously, we all have a soft spot for Wolf. I was very happy to hear that. I'm sure we all got a little jammed up, all a little emotional thinking about our guy Craig. Richly deserved for him. And I know, you know, his wife Faith and all their children, I'm sure they couldn't be more proud. And it's a very, very deserving honor for a guy that we wish was still here with us.
1: Well, have you saved your voice for 3 o'clock today? You and Matt Williamson on the drive from 3 to 6. Now, I was listening to you guys yesterday, so real quick before I let you go, and we're going to take a break, and then we'll hear from Mike McCarthy on the other half of the break. Yesterday, you and Matt, you were talking about the line painting here on the scene. Wes, I do listen to you. You were talking about I was going to text you, but I didn't want to interrupt you during the broadcast. They had some problems, and when I got here this morning, they were still at it, trying to put the paint here on the field, but obviously they got it done.
0: Listen, this idea, this age of robots and artificial intelligence and all that stuff, it's great until you're out there painting the lines and the robot's not doing its job, and all of a sudden you're trying to fix the robot that's not doing its job, and you're getting backed up and losing time, and yeah, listen, it was fun to see that. That robot started out really strongly. It came out of the blocks like Usain Bolt for like the first...
1: It was ready to go.
0: For like the first 45 minutes it was out there. And then I don't know if it was the Latrobe heat or just the pressure of, you know, a high-packed, intense training camp atmosphere like this. But yeah, the line painting robot did not finish strong. Out of the blocks like Usain Bolt, and then looked like me trying to run the rest of the way.
1: They must have benched the robot this morning because it was the old-fashioned guy out here wheeling the paint back and forth with the painter as he went up and did the hash marks all the way up.
0: That's why machine can never replace man.
1: That's it. You can't do it. Wes Schuler, thank you for stopping by. He's hanging out with us all day. And again, you can hear him with Matt Williamson coming up here today at 3 o'clock, 3 to 6. They'll close out day 4 and the first week here at training camp before we move to this upcoming Monday, the first full padded practice. When we come back, we're going to hear from Mike McCarthy from this morning, his pre-practice press conference, continuing coverage of day 4 here from St. Vincent College at Steelers Training Camp 2026, right here on Steelers Nation Radio, part of the Steelers Audio Network.
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1: Steelers going 7-on-7 now here on field 1. The rest of the team on field number 2 with most of the linemen getting in their work here towards the tail end of practice. We're expecting practice.

0: to go to about 115 or so. As a diving catch from Will Howard across the middle as he hits number 84. That's Max Hurlman. During the break, we saw Aaron Rodgers air out about a 45-yard pass in the air. DK Metcalf extends the arms in bounce, and he misses the ball. Just did not quite was able to bring it in, but it was a heck of an effort by DK on the far sideline trying to stretch the field, and it was the first play of 7-on-7, too. So Aaron Rodgers took a shot early on in this drill. Now we see Will Howard. Mason Rudolph was in there right before Will Howard, but now Will Howard's in with the 7-on-7 drill and completes a pass off the left side. Second straight pass completion as now he hits Brandon Smith, number 87 receiver. So 7-on-7s continue here at St. Vincent College. And again, across the way, the rest of the team getting in their reps. And we expect to be on here for another, let's say, 25 minutes or so for practice day number 4. We are with you for just another 10 minutes or so before we turn it over to In the Locker Room with Rob King and Max Starks. But before we do that, let's listen in to Mike McCarthy, who spoke to the media ahead of today's practice.
1: Give us a highlight of what you expect Monday to be like when you're in pass for the first time.
2: Oh, shoot. Why don't we talk about that Monday? We got a lot of work to do today. Yeah, well, I mean, I think everybody's looking forward to Monday. Today is really, trying to really put a lid on what we accomplished in the spring. You know, we had some review as far as the concepts and things like that. At the end of the game, emphasis the last 2 days, or actually the last 3 days of it, been very pleased with. So I just want to wrap that up today and put a bow on it. And then, then the players will be off tomorrow. And then we'll get going, and we'll jump really right back into I would call a normal flow. Third down will be the big emphasis, come Monday. And Monday's not a full practice, we're still in a limited time frame, but it'll be good to get the pads on and get into some more realistic football.
3: Mike, you've been running some of those 11-on-11 periods, two different groups side by side on the field. What's kind of the process and the method between having those groups running concurrently during practice?
2: Well, I mean, really, my methodology goes back to, 06 through 2010. I would say, during the pre, CBA 2011, you were able to practice, longer. You didn't have limits. It was a great experience for me as a first time head coach. Had some great mentors, as far as putting together a program, and Marty Schottenheimer, Paul Hackett, Ray Rhodes, and then I think just going into your first season, you just really pay attention to the numbers. And really, it's a long answer, but really where I'm going with this is, I used to, the number 3,000 was something that was always in my mind. Because you could get 1,000 reps in the off season program. Once again, the basis is more from my years as a quarterback coach. Because you look at your opportunities, how many reps you can get, how you're going to dissect that, cut that down, and apply that through the off season, grow that into the training camp. And then if you look at it, it's the offense and defense usually average around 1,100 plays a year. So I've always looked at the ratios of, how much red zone do you work on versus how much you actually use during the season. Don't have a great year on red zone, then maybe we're going to do some more of that the next year. Rob from Peter to pay Paul. So it's just, it's a game of numbers. Football is numbers. Mathematics is, I think, very important to pay attention to. I always have. 2011 was kind of a wash. You didn't have the off season. So then from 12 on, I had a standard, a goal of what I was trying to get done with the football team, and worked out pretty good in 2010. So, I tried to really try to use that as a standard of training and just adjusting with that through the changes in the CBA. So with that is, how do you get more reps? How do you utilize the sports science and be, play the GPS into it? So, and every, a lot of people do it. I'm sure it was very big in college football way back when I was in college football. They call it two spot. You have two offenses going through defense or so forth, and trying to maximize the opportunity for the young players. So with those mock games, are in two spot. But the most important thing about that is the quality of those reps. I frankly reviewed it again today in the team meeting. Those reps count. I mean, they count. I have a goal that I'm trying to hit. We're just not out there correcting some things.

things, going through the motions. So those reps are very important. And frankly, that's why I'm with the younger players. I'm trying to get as much time with the young players and getting them ready for the preseason game, because those young guys are going to play for us. You know, it happens every year. And you preferably

0: filibuster there.
1: Where do you feel that the offense is right now as far as picking up the offense? Do you feel that they're right where you thought they should be or farther ahead?
0: Yeah, mentally, I think we're in a good place, solid place. You know, we're not ready to take the exam yet, but you know, we're definitely in a good place. So, and to be honest, you know, it's about knowing what to do, you know, when to do it. But the real challenge starts Monday. You know, when the DBs and then, you know, the perimeter players can really put their hands on each other. You know, the line of scrimmage has to be established, whether it's the run blocking unit, the pass rush, pass protection unit, pass rush, and so forth. So that's, you know, those were when the time clocks really get, you know, established, and we're closer to the fire of real football.
2: Mike, we've asked you a lot about the QB school. I'm just curious about the origin of it. You know, how did you develop your methodology of training quarterbacks and some of the drills and things along those lines?
0: I mean, really, the credit goes to Paul Hackett. You know, I learned it from Paul, you know, 89 through 92 at the University of Pittsburgh. You know, we obviously did it in a collegiate, you know, college setting. But, you know, when we went to Kansas City, I was able to, you know, Paul was the offensive coordinator, and I was, you know, hired as a quality control coach. And, you know, we started that year in 93, and then it was, you know, it was really a great group of guys, you know. So, you know, with Joe Montana, Dave Craig, you know, Matt Blunden. So it's something I've always believed in. You know, the CBA kind of, you know, wiped out some of the opportunity for the, you know, because the old days, you know, you would start that in the middle of March, and you were able to get 4 weeks of quarterback school before the off-season program started. You know, I think it was legal back then, but if it isn't, I think the statute of limitations, I think I'm safe. But no, it was so that's kind of how I grew up. You know, that's what I believe in. And you know, and Aaron, and I think Aaron was sure, because I've seen him talk to the younger players all the time, because he's the last guy that I coached that went through it. You know, because 2011 is when that off-season, you know, opportunity kind of went away. So it was just a really great time to really have the, you know, the day to break down, you know, everything for the quarterback. Because, you know, let's be honest, you go to practice every day. We're trying to squeeze in time in the beginning and between periods. And, you know, every position, the O-line, they get plenty of individual time to do their thing and go through all their drills and so forth. But once, you know, and all the other positions do too, but the quarterback always has to work with the running backs. They always have to work with, so, you know, where's their time to really work on their specific, you know, details of fundamentals. So we, you know, we kind of squeeze it in there in the beginning of practice, and then, you know, kind of squeeze it in as we can as special teams.
2: What attracted you to Tanyan to bring him here, and how has he helped some of the young quarterbacks? He seems to be a security blanket for them already.
0: Yeah, Ty Roberts a hell of a player. You know, just haven't been around him as a rookie. I've always watched his career, you know, after my time with him in Green Bay. But, you know, he's, you know, he had it right away. You know, he's a very instinctive player. You know, he's very, very natural in the pass game. You can see particularly how he attacks the, you know, the middle reads, the post routes, you know, the alley routes, and you know, so much of that is about, you know, the timing, the body language, you know, in tune with the clock of the quarterback. So, I think we're extremely fortunate to have Robert here, Bobby, I think the guys like to call him, but he's a really good fit for how we want to play.
3: Mike, with you being the offensive play caller, how do you decide how much time in practice needs to be you with your head in the play sheet, your voice in Aaron's ear, versus maybe working with the younger quarterbacks or looking at the defense or things like that?
0: Little bit of a moving target. I think you can understand that. I mean, I'm trying to, you know, you got a number of things like all head coaches do, and I'm sure it was here the same in the past. You're trying to watch young guys and individual drills and so forth. But in this, you know, same breath, you know, I have an accent, so I got to make sure they hear my voice, you know, through the headset. I'm enjoying my accent now because I don't have to worry about it. You know, I can just let it go. You know, so, you know, but just make sure you get the mechanics, because I'm always worried about the next game. So communication, boundary communication, those things are important. But I also have, you know, the job of a head coach too. I'm you know, especially early, you want to practice, you know, you make sure the flow of it, the drills, and so just keeping an eye on all that. So it, you know, may vary a little bit practice to practice.
4: Mike, how would you describe the attitude of the young quarterbacks you

0: historically with your quarterback school. I mean, you know, they come in, they got to this level, the opportunity, because they're good at what they do. And then you spend obviously judging by working minicamp, you just spend a lot of time meticulously sort of breaking them down. Are they sort of like, what are you doing here? Or is it more of a, hey, they're open to coaching and obviously they want to stay around?
1: Well, I think the reality of it is, we all started somewhere at some time. And, you have a foundation in which you believe in. I've watched the development of quarterbacks change. The external training and opportunities that quarterbacks have is definitely a lot different today than it was 30 years ago. I mean, just the things they're doing with these kids in high school is pretty remarkable, frankly, the training opportunities that they have. So being in tune with that, and there's some outstanding quarterback, programs out there that they're training them, away from the schools, and it's become a pretty profitable business, so with that. But I think just being in tune with, how people are teaching, the throwing profile, the footwork profile, and just being able to communicate, with the quarterbacks when they get here, because it's just like anything in football. Everybody doesn't teach the exact same footwork as a pass rusher in their stance. Everybody doesn't teach the same footwork as a defensive back. Some people have a certain training they believe in. It's no different for myself and how we're doing it here, and we're very fortunate just from a pure quarterback training standpoint and obviously other things to have Aaron here. Because, going back to reps, this is what, 19 years as a starter. I mean, you're talking about a guy that has 20,000 live reps, on top of the off-season programs and so forth. So his ability to communicate to the young guys, I've been impressed. I mean, he made a comment to Drew yesterday in the morning meeting, and Drew went right out there and tried the footwork and the technique with his eyes. So it's, I'm the old, it says, hey, don't do too much, but it's good to see him pushing and giving these guys an education of a lifetime.
2: We got time for one more.
3: We saw Dante Kent working off to the side yesterday. Are any of those guys on PUP close to return next week?
1: Not today. Yeah, not today. We'll see how tomorrow and everything goes. But, yeah, I don't really have anything to report on those guys.
4: Mike McCarthy speaking to the Pittsburgh media this morning ahead of practice here today, as he's done each and every day this week. Again, a big change from last year with Mike Tomlin speaking to the media after practice. Mike McCarthy, he's a morning guy, as we said earlier here in this broadcast. He likes to get out early, get his work in, hence why practice is earlier this year than in years past. And again, him speaking with the media this morning. The Steelers are in a true 11-on-11 now with the offense and defense. Drew Allers in at quarterback. He relieves Mason Rudolph and Aaron Rodgers, who have been in there the majority of this practice so far, and Will Howard also getting some reps. Steelers defense also rotating in and out as practice continues in the final 20 or 25 minutes here from St. Vincent College. That's going to do it for us today for the midday. Coming up next, it's Rob King and Max Starks. They are in the locker room here at St. Vincent College, right up here in the press box, and our good friend Wes Euler and Matt Williamson will close down day number 4 from 3 to 6 for The Drive. We thank you, as always, for listening to continuing coverage of day 4 of Steelers training camp here from St. Vincent College. I'm Ed Troop, and for Brian Bacco and Chris Adamski, we will see you on Monday after the off day tomorrow right here on Steelers Nation Radio, part of the Steelers Audio Network.
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14: I was about to say, those whistles.
13: Rob King, we got game action.
14: Yeah, those whistles you hear are real live whistles. We're not making it up.
13: Nope.
14: We didn't bring it up into the booth. We have actual practice going on. This practice today, I think, extends until like 116.
13: 116. Yeah. Not 115.
14: Not 117.
13: Just another, you know, underscore for how much every second is scripted out here for, or scripted out.

0: out or prepared for, whatever you want to call it, for head coach Mike McCarthy. Seen Asante Samuel Jr. with a nice pass break up there.
1: Against DK Metcalf
2: from Aaron Rodgers. Right. Let's let people know. The starting unit is out here right now. Ones on ones, good on good, competitive team period right now to move the ball down the field. So sitting at a third and long. So we're getting our first like kind of team speed, team combativeness, I guess is probably the best word to use. Drills of camp, because mostly everything's been 2-minute drills.
0: Yep.
2: This is not a 2-minute situation. This is just regular down and distance, first, second, third, and fourth down.
0: Helmets, some guys, most guys, doesn't look like anyone's wearing shoulder pads really out there. That's a beautifully thrown ball on the far side of the field.
2: Yeah, just shell protectors.
0: Yeah, shell protectors for DK Metcalf in front of Brandon Echols along the far sideline. Crisply thrown ball. But the ball's still... of course, we talked about this yesterday. Everybody's eyes are on the quarterback position. Man, it just still looks crisp coming out of the hand of Aaron Rodgers. Here's a handoff to Lou Nichols off the left side. He's getting some run with the ones.
2: Yeah,
0: Lou Nichols.
2: Yeah, a little change up there. You want to see what all of these guys can do? Because let's be frank, you know, outside of Rico Dowdle and Jaylen Warren, you want to know who your third and fourth running back is. So full audition for Lou Nichols, for Caleb Johnson, Eli Heidenreich, right? Mm-hmm. We have all these guys that are available to us to see what they can do. Travis Homer and Riley Nowakowski, more fullback, but you know, maybe he'll get a little plug and chug here and there.
0: Right. You know, and again, one of the things that's going to be interesting to see is how things are valued. You know, so Mike McCarthy was asked about Asante Samuel Jr. yesterday. We talked about that. I coached against his dad, and he went on to rave about how good Asante looked in practice thus far. Again, it's early days. You know, we haven't seen the hitting and that sort of stuff, but his aggression and all the things that he's like, even going back to OTAs. And, you know, he was asked about Travis Homer and what a good special teams player he is, and he goes, you know, he said, look, he's got to make the team. Now, I'm not sure. He's trying to send a message. We're certainly not trying to send a message. What we're saying is that there were – for Mike Tomlin, it felt like there were going to be several players whose special teams prowess, and there's a lofted ball, this time knocked away, intended for Metcalf on the near side by Echols. And, you know, so I think Carson Bruner is a guy that's going to be interesting. Travis Homer's a guy who's going to be interesting because Mike Tomlin had guys like Miles Killebrew, who's a Pro Bowl special teams player, and that's what he did. I mean, there were times in which, certainly if somebody got hurt during the game, you'd see Miles Killebrew at safety. But, you know, if a safety got hurt and you needed to start somebody, they might bring up somebody from the practice squad, you know?
2: Yeah.
0: So Miles' abilities on special teams were highly valued. We don't know how the staff is going to evaluate some of those guys a little further down the roster, like the third running back.
2: Yeah, so you want to put every opportunity out there to put film for all these guys and put them in a variety of situations. You know, I think that's one of the key things is how do I put these guys in a stress test? Because what if it does happen in a game and you happen to be dressed Lou Nichols,
0: right,
2: and Rico Dowdle or Jaylen Warren's unavailable and I need you to jump in? Well, you need to not get enamored with the fact that it's Aaron Rodgers talking to you, you know, or worry about who else is in that huddle. Like, you have a job to do. How are you going to respond to that pressure of the moment? And I think that's, you know, we talk about Mike Tomlin being a master of situational football, like putting guys in uncomfortable situations and trying to make them comfortable. Mike McCarthy is also a guy, he's not going to leave any stone unturned, and he's going to be methodical about putting guys in these situations so that it becomes reactionary.
0: Right.
2: And I think the same, so two different ways to skin that cat, but still the same result in it.
0: Right. And what we don't know is, are there going to be that handful of players that make the team because of their prowess on special teams, and that's that. That's going to be, you know, like Connor Hayward, right? Like Connor Hayward could do a bunch of different things, but his bread and butter was that special teams. Miles Killebrew, special teams. Or other guys whose, you know, ability, Carson Bruner, his ability on special teams was his ticket to making the roster. It might be your ticket to making the roster is we want the best fifth inside linebacker, best third running back. Now, if you're that guy, you better be able to play special teams also, right?
2: Yes. So, or have a willingness. You might not be good at it, but you better have a willingness
1: to go down there, track, and do your job.
0: So this might be a nice little crossing pattern to Jeremy Bernard there.

0: This might be another way of putting it. So let's say you had three running backs, right? One running back was really good on special teams, not much of a running back. Another guy, and I'm just making this up. I'm not trying to intimate who's who. One guy was a really good running back, but not good on special teams. That last guy was split the difference. That might be enough to make the team. You know, hey, you're our best third running back. You're not our best special teamer, but you're not our worst special teamer in that group either. You know what I mean? So we don't know how the roster is going to be constructed.
1: You just need to be the eighth best special teamer, right?
0: You know, right.
1: Of the 11 that go on the field.
0: That's right.
2: And like you said, and maybe that running back is a little bit better, has a little bit better hands out of the backfield to catch some swing passes or some screen plays. He's a little more elusive. And like you said, and is a decent special teamer.
0: That's right.
2: That might be the guy versus the guy who's like, oh, he's just straight ground and pound. Like a traditional running back that doesn't really catch a ball here and there. He might catch a check down.
0: Or he's a special teams ace, but not much of a running back. So
2: exactly. He's just a decoy when you get there offensively.
0: Seam pattern completed to Pat Freiermuth. He heard some moves earlier. You knew who caught the football.
1: Yeah.
0: Nice seam pattern to the back shoulder. Patrick Queen was in good coverage on that, but again, just to the old expression, he threw him open there.
1: He threw him open, and that was the second pass in that drive for Pat Freiermuth that he caught across the middle.
0: Yep.
1: So great job there of them moving down the field. They had one fourth down situation during that drive that we didn't really highlight. That was the play that kept the chains moving, and now we'll get a look at, what, Will Howard maybe? No.
0: I would imagine Mason Rudolph. We'll see, though. He's not
1: No. Rudolph is off to the side, so it might be Drew Aller. Yeah, because Mason's right in the backside over here to our left, and he's sitting there next to Will Howard.
0: Yeah, it's got
1: to
0: be
1: Aller. Yeah, it's got to be Aller. That's going to get a crack here with the second unit offensive line. Maxi Onichure in at the right tackle position. Ryan McCollum. I can't tell who's at guard.
0: So, interesting thing happened again today. You know, we talked about this yesterday. Troy Fautanu looked like he flinched a little on a drill. Comes Maxi Onichure, right tackle. Over to left tackle goes Dylan Cook. So even the veteran guys, you know, it's attention to detail, small things. You make a pre-snap.
1: Can't have them.
0: Right. There's a quick, good cross to Cole Burgess. Yeah. Thrown by a quick slant. By
1: Stephen Jones at the right guard next to Onichure.
0: Okay.
1: And in between McCollum as well. Roger Jones at left tackle on that play.
0: Pretty good catch by A.T. Perry. On a ball that was behind him on a slant to the left. If that led him, it might have been intercepted.
1: Who's that in the backfield? It's a Navy man.
0: Uh-huh.
1: Eli Heidenreich from Mount Lebanon.
0: And a crossing pattern. That's not a good throw to Cole Burgess behind him. And falls incomplete. Looks like they're still going to hurry up even though it was an incomplete pass.
1: And to round out that offensive line, you have Brock Hoffman playing the left guard. So I just want to make sure we got the five linemen in there. My area of expertise, because I think this is what kind of your second line looks like. I mean, not a bad lineup when you think of.
0: Definitely.
1: Yeah. Vets in the middle and two first-round draft picks on the edges.
0: Yeah, that's pretty nice. Yeah. And Heidenreich moving out to the left here. So you have two receivers to the left, three to the right. But, you know, just watching that show, that throw from Drew Aller, you know, he's got the size, just the sort of fluidity, the arm strength you like. But, again, he just sails one there. You know, again, whether it's these are mechanical things like that little crossing pattern, that's one where you gotta. It's not a difficult throw.
1: No, it's a dart.
0: You need to put it on him.
1: Yeah, you need to put a dart on him. That one was a touch throw, and he just kind of lofted that one. That would look more like a 12 or 13 yard seam route versus a stop route on the eight. So, you know, these are some of the things, and this is why he was kind of a project, right? Why you waited till the third round to go get him? There's a lot of the measurables, but you got to have some of that intangible that Coach McCarthy's going to have to coach into him.
0: Yep, and that size and arm strength. You know, as they say, like in basketball, when a guy's a seven-footer and there's an errant throw intended for Cole Burgess out to the right, so three off the mark here in a row for Aller, but, you know, they say you can't teach size, right?
1: No, you can't.
0: You can't teach arm strength.
1: And you can't coach speed.
0: Right, that's right. Yeah. There's little things you can do to make people faster. There's little things you can do to improve arm strength, but, you know, those aren't the talents that attract you and the talents that can get you.
1: You want to get off the bus team first.
0: Yeah, that's right.
1: Yeah.
0: That's right. And now fourth and 10 here as we're watching.
1: Yeah, fourth and 10. A little 4-2 nickel deployed by the defense. Jack Sawyer off the defensive left.
0: Henderson and Castro, the deep safeties.
1: Yeah.
0: Howard's going to zip one up the left side.

0: beautiful back shoulder throw caught by A.T. Perry. And again, that's the sort of thing. So that ball, I'm going to say that traveled maybe 40 yards vertically in the air. Now you have to remember the hypotenuse of the triangle. You got to add another 7-8 yards. That was
1: loft and everything.
0: That was 45 to 50 yards on mostly on a rope. I mean, that you know. Not everybody
1: 50 yard power.
0: Yeah, not everybody can make that throw. You know, we were talking about this yesterday. Like, I'm a big believer that you've got to be able to throw a ball on a line about 40 yards.
2: Yeah.
0: And, you know, that covers the deep out. You know, the deep middle throw. If a guy's running a 20-yard cross and you've taken a five-step drop or whatever, you know, that's a 25-yard throw over the middle. Now, you take that same pattern and run it out. Now it gets closer to 40 yards.
2: Mm-hmm.
0: You've got to be able to throw that ball on a line, not hang it up there so it gets intercepted. That's what I've always thought. And then, you know, we think about like a Joe Montana who didn't have maybe that elite arm strength, but he had the savvy, the ability to run defenses, the touch, or read defenses, the touch, the timing to make those throws to Jerry Rice so that he didn't have to bomb it 70, 80 yards downfield. He could throw it 50 and catch Jerry in stride and bye-bye.
2: Yeah, it was bye-bye. And just kind of think about this. This is kind of what you get with Drew Aller, right? You had that spectacular play, but if you look at the last five throws, 40% completion, right? 2 of 5. That's kind of the boom or bust you kind of get with Aller right now, and that's the potential you have to weed through to figure out what he can do in the future.
0: And just overthrowing Burgess on a crossing pattern in the back of the end zone.
2: Now 33%.
0: Yeah, and that was Darren Perry in trail coverage back there. Or Daryl Porter, I beg your pardon.
2: Daryl Porter Jr.,
0: Yeah.
2: And
0: did I say Darren Perry?
2: Yeah, you did.
0: No, that's Daryl Porter.
2: It's okay. He was a defensive back there at one point.
0: At what
2: Super
0: point?
2: Bowl 30, though.
0: Yeah, that's
2: yeah.
0: A while ago.
2: Yeah.
0: That was a while ago.
2: And he was a coach here. So, it's coach, not like Darren you just Perry's pulled some name randomly. It wasn't like the 56 Pirates roster, right?
0: Yeah, no. I could probably run that down for you if you needed to.
2: You could. You could. I don't doubt that at all. But this is kind of where we're at. We're in that no man's land, right? Fourth down, and you're,
0: four-yard line.
2: Yeah.
0: Yep. Heidenreich to the right of Aller in the shotgun. Let's see what we got here.
2: All right, rollout.
0: That might
2: have been a whole first and goal on the one, because that was a pretty good tug on the back shoulder.
0: I don't know if they're going to call that.
2: They're not going to call it.
0: No. I mean, we could see the jersey being stretched from here.
2: Yeah, that was not a good one. The throw was to A.T. Perry, but the jersey grab already, I couldn't tell who that was.
0: I think it was Jack Henderson, but I'm not sure. It might have been Castro. I couldn't tell in the back of the end zone there whether it was 48 or 49. Still trying to get a look at it from here, from our vantage point, and that's it.
2: I have a big, like, pole post here that I can't see a lot. Yeah. So I'm, like, trying to duck between two pieces of glass or one piece of glass to see on the far side of the field going towards the scoreboard at St. Vincent College.
0: That's a visibility herder. The Ring of Honor class announced today. We're going to dive into that. This practice has ended here, but man, it was fun to watch.
2: It was good.
0: 18 minutes of practice.
2: And gave us a nice little moment where we could banter back on live matriculation of the football. Yeah. That was a good little teaser for us.
0: Good times. The last of the acclimation practices next week, they get into it with pads and doing some hitting and that sort of thing. So that'll be fun to look forward to. Yes, what are you pointing at?
2: That's pretty cool. Mike McCarthy just wheeled down a young man in a wheelchair, and the players all did a tunnel for him.
0: Oh, yeah, I saw
2: and
0: that.
2: Brought him down. That's
0: what that was.
2: That's pretty awesome. You don't know if that's Make-A-Wish or something special, maybe somebody that he knows. That's pretty awesome. That's pretty special.
0: It is. You know, you're reminded that these guys are they're young men, and, you know, they're just so many of them happy to help out, most of them in situations like that. So
2: you have a lot of people looking up to them, and they understand. I think this generation of player understands kind of that modern. I mean, you know, I grew up in the no role models Charles Barkley era, you know, of sports. But now these guys, they understand there's a social responsibility, right, to do things the right way, and that, you know, people are watching you. So that was a pretty cool sight to see.
0: It was indeed. We have much more to come. We're going to talk about the Ring of Honor class, one that's going to hit home very close to both Max and myself.

0: itself, and we'll go through that. More to discuss here, obviously, about this year's Steelers team. We continue here from St. Vincent College in the locker room here on the Steelers Audio Network.
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4: Welcome back inside the locker room at St. Vincent College in Latrobe. We're Max and
5: Chuck
4: I having,
5: Noel Field.
4: Max and I were having a nice discussion during the break. Continued on.
5: We love sports.
4: We love sports. We do love sports. So, Ring of Honor. Just an incredible...
5: Steam class.
4: So, let's start with JT Thomas.
5: I mean...
4: First round pick in 1973. He was the first African-American football player to play football and graduate from Florida State University. He's an impressive guy. JT Thomas.
5: JT, I mean, and listen, it's funny. I used to always, when I saw JT, call him the Rib Man, right? Because he had red, hot, and blue down in the waterfront for a long time. I had a barbecue.
4: Right.
5: He was a restaurateur.
4: Yeah.
5: So
4: yeah, he's an entrepreneur.
5: Yeah, exactly.
4: So I restaurateur. That's exactly
5: So that's how I first got introduced to him when I first got here to Pittsburgh. I was going down to the movie theater, and I was like, oh, there's a barbecue restaurant. I'm from the South. Love barbecue. Mm-hmm. Went in there, and JT is in there. And so I'm talking to him. And then, you know, I didn't know all of the Steel Curtain, right, coming from Florida and not really being exposed to Pittsburgh as a young rookie coming into this mm-hmm. league. And, you know, and then you learn the history. You're like, oh, my God, that was JT Thomas. He's like 4 Super Bowl titles.
4: Yeah.
5: He got 19 intercepts. Like, he started 3 of the 4 Super Bowls. The only reason he didn't start the first one was because he was ill. And he was injured, so he did not get it, but he still got a ring. And so, you know, rare air when you're talking about a key contributor at the cornerback position at for JT Thomas. He makes it in. All the other 4 Super Bowl guys are already in this Hall of Honor, right?
4: Mm-hmm.
5: So kind of, you know, it's funny. I was talking with Mike Pursuta. He was like, I'm going to be honest, because he's been on the voting board for it. He's like, I thought he was already in.
4: Oh.
5: I saw his name. I was like, oh yeah, we got to get him in. Because he's right there with those core guys of the Steel Curtain era that won 4 Super Bowls, in that time. So it's really cool to see JT get in, and he wasn't here today. But you know, you can't imagine when we have the Hall of Honor game when it's announced. Where he'll be down there and take his rightful place with the rest of his teammates that are already in the Hall.
4: Right. Well, I mean, he was he played opposite of Mel Blount, right?
5: Yeah.
4: I mean, this is just an impressive player. And, I mean, you talk about a pair of lockdown corners, and, of course, everybody knows all about Mel Blount and the rule changes and all that. But JT made himself a Pro Bowl and, you know, a starter on, again, 4 different Super Bowl championship teams. I mean, a starter throughout the year, of course, as you mentioned in that, first Super Bowl. But, a great player on... I think what you would just have to call the greatest defense of all time.
5: Yeah, no, it's Steel Curtain for a reason. Like you don't even. It's like you say Steel Curtain, and it's already synonymous with it. You don't even have to say Steel Curtain defense. Like it's just you say Steel Curtain, like oh shoot, Pittsburgh defense. That's all you think of the 70s. And like you said, and you go down that list and you say the Mel Blunts, you say the Joe Greens, the Jack Lamberts, right? There's all these guys on this defense. And there's like, oh, yeah, by the way, JT Thomas as well, another Pro Bowler, 19. Like, they threw at him because they were scared of Mel Blunt. And that's how he got so many more opportunities. But he also had to hold his water, right, because you couldn't have any weak links along that group. Donnie Shell, right, also another another devastator in the secondary for that group. Jack Ham, like, we just – you could keep going. Dwight White, LC Greenwood, right, Ernie Holm. Like, you know who these names are. And he's just one of those many names in that group.
4: Yep. Great, great group. And 19 interceptions at the Steelers, 20 in his career because he went out and played nine games with Denver in 1982 as a 31-year-old. But JT Thomas goes into the Ring of Honor. Kevin Colbert. I mean, what an incredible job he did as an executive, general manager. He didn't have that title for many years and finally was awarded that title. And, you know, you think about two Super Bowl champions, but you also think about all the teams he was involved in
5: that
4: came close. And then
5: drafted.
4: All the players he drafted. Left tackle out of Florida.
5: Yeah, yeah. This Max just dark scrub little small kid that had potential.
4: But when you think about, I mean, you just go, you just instantly, of course, you get Troy Polamalu and you get Ben Roethlisberger. And then he executes the trade that gets you Jerome Bettis, and just on and on and on. The acquisition of the players, the ability to find free agents on the team and give them opportunities, guys like Willie Parker, who's in the Hall of Honor, guys like James Harrison,
5: Casey Hampton.
4: Casey Hampton was a first round selection. So just, well deserved for a really, really modest, unassuming guy in Kevin Colbert.
5: Yeah, no, and Kevin served in that role for 22 years here in Pittsburgh and responsible for bringing over Charlie Batch because he was GM over in Detroit. Mm-hmm. Came over here, brought Charlie Batch, brought Jeff Hardings over in that initial wave of guys that came that he felt comfortable with to help construct a roster for Bill Cowher. And then, of course, all the time that he spent with Mike Tomlin, you're right, but constructed three Super Bowl teams mm-hmm. in his time here. And I would say when it's all said and done, he'll have probably about 5, 6, 7 Hall of Famers mm-hmm. under his watch that he brought in. And of course, I have a personal feeling for him because of the fact that he chose to take me in the third round of the 2004 draft, pick number 75, but number 78 in your programs.
4: Uh-huh, that's right, in our hearts.
5: Yeah,
4: Number
5: one in our hearts, of course, always. But I would say the second most GM in Steelers history. Obviously, Dick Haley gets that number one nod because of the aforementioned Steel Curtain in those 70s four Super Bowl teams, but he's responsible for the other two.
4: Right.
5: So combined between those two GM stewardships, you have all six Super Bowl championships comprised between two men that help construct these rosters.
4: Right. And, again, totally different eras of football. So I think that, and again, I'm not trying to say one is easier than the other, but, In the first tenure of the 70s, when you won the four Super Bowls, two things were prevalent. One is that the Steelers were way out in front of every school, every other team, frankly, in a sadly still segregated America in many ways, of going into those southern schools and finding the Joe Greens and the Mel Blunts and the on and Donnie Shells and the so on and so forth.
5: Yeah.
4: So many of those great players came from those schools, and the Steelers were just way out, and thanks to Bill Mann, just way out in front of everybody else.
5: Yeah, historically black colleges and universities, HBCUs. And I'm proud to say that I get to call the HBCU National Championship every year, so
4: nice.
5: I get to see those schools. I grew up as a kid around a lot of those colleges and had parents who went to those schools. And, to think about just the pioneering job that a Bill Nunn did,
4: mm-hmm.
5: and there's some legendary stories between Bill Nunn and Gil Brandt. So Cowboys Steelers,
4: right?
5: It didn't just start with America's team and going back for Super Bowls in the 70s. There was a scouting like feud and rivalry where Bill Nunn would famously stole the John Stallworth tapes that Gil Brandt was looking for, and that's why they were able to get him late in the draft because nobody had any tape because, as the story goes, he ran a bad 40. It was wet. It was all this other stuff. And Bill Nunn hung around, and then he ran him privately the next day on a 40 and saw it and went and took all the tape with him and drove.

0: back to Pittsburgh, Gil Brandt was looking for the tape and couldn't find it. So, you know, you just think about those type of stories and, like you said, going in there and finding these type of players. And like you said, we're talking about a JT Thomas, the first African-American to play at Florida State University. I'm from Florida. You know, I went to University of Florida. Florida State was another school that I looked at, and just that history. And we had John Mitchell here on the staff, one of the first African-American players to play for Bear Bryant. Like, there's all these different things. And so it's really cool to kind of see those individuals kind of highlighted, and especially on this day, the Hall of Honor class. Pretty special occasion and situation.
1: Yeah, and the other thing that
0: there's a lot of Jaquan Brisker fans.
1: Yeah, there really are.
0: I know we're talking about this, but I'm like, there's a flood of yellow shirts with three Brisker down on the field. There's got to be at least like 50, 60 people on the field here for Jaquan Brisker.
1: It's
0: out the corner of our eye. We got to make note of it. You can't see it, but we can here sitting up top the press box area. But his family is here in full effect. It's like a Brisker family reunion down there, it looks like.
1: So I had the chance to talk to Kaleem Morris. I think he might be an uncle, of Jaquan Brisker. I didn't catch the family connection because we were talking about other stuff. But
0: his nephew was in the autograph. I was signing autographs earlier today in the fan zone, and his nephew came through, and I signed one of those yellow shirts down there.
1: So
0: yeah, a lot of his family came in town today for practice.
1: So Kaleem, how about this for degrees of separation? So Kaleem Morris, born in Pittsburgh, by the way, Dr. Kaleem Morris.
0: Okay, Dr. Kaleem.
1: Is now in Virginia, where he is a math teacher and teaches 9 through 12 and is the instructor for Dale and Everett's younger brother, Dom.
0: That's crazy.
1: How about that?
0: That's a small world.
1: Is that a nice connection?
0: That is a small world.
1: Yeah,
0: that's an awesome connection.
1: That was fun. So, there's it's got to be 50.
0: Yeah, easily. Easily 50.
1: People wearing Jaquan Brisker number 3 jerseys. And oh, there goes a little girl zipping across the field. Got her hair done up. She's got a jersey on though.
0: Yeah,
1: she's got number 3 jersey on.
0: Yeah, got a jersey. There's jerseys. There's custom T-shirts.
1: Yep.
0: But all Brisker.
1: Yes.
0: You definitely know who they're here to see today. It's not a question.
1: No,
0: unless we
1: no
0: like
1: question.
0: To see 90s and 97s, right? T.J. Watts and Cam Haywards and Aaron Rodgers. These are all threes.
1: Yeah.
0: These are all threes. And it's not Jeff Reed.
1: And it's not Jeff Reed. And it's so very cool. I mean, look, you have to make the team on your own merits. But when you have, you know, a Joey Porter, whose dad obviously played for the Steelers, but he went to North Allegheny High School. Jaquan went to Gateway High School. When you see these guys that are local and that connection that they have with the city of Pittsburgh, it's so awesome. I mean, the binds, the ties that bind runs, are just so tight, so snug, that tie the Steelers to the community of Pittsburgh. And then you get a chance to see a local guy like this.
0: Hometown kid,
1: so
0: right?
1: Cool. So cool.
0: You know, you come back home, and there's always that dream. Like, we talk about the Jaquan Briskers, right? The Eli Heidenreichs.
1: Right.
0: And different guys throughout time. I mean, I played with a couple. I talked about my time with Russell Stuvance, who was my roommate my first year in the league, and Russell was from here. You also had Mike Logan.
1: Yep.
0: So you get these local guys who go from – they go to other schools, but you get to come back home, and it is that homecoming family reunion type of feel out here for those local guys. And like I said, people going to come out for you.
1: Yeah.
0: And his family is in full representation here at camp here on Saturday.
1: Full representation. Just wonderful to see. We're going to take a break because we want to talk at some length about the third and final member going into the Hall of Honor class of the Pittsburgh Steelers in 2026. He's going to get one. When we continue in the locker room here on the Steelers Audio Network.
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1: And welcome back inside the locker room, where nobody, and I mean nobody, is having more fun than the Brisker family. Still hanging out down in the field. They're in no hurry to leave. They're enjoying themselves out there. You know, there is a lone 56 jersey out there, I noticed. I don't know if that's part of the Brisker family. Everybody else
0: he
1: got
0: He could still be a Lamar Woodley fan.
1: Okay. All right.
0: Yeah. All right. I mean, it's a Super Bowl Lamar Woodley jersey, at least. Super Bowl 43 patch on there.
1: Yeah, good job knowing that, right?
0: Well, I think I can kind of

0: ID that one.
1: Yes, that's
2: kinda,
1: probably.
2: Kind of remember what that looks like.
1: Yes, that's probably a good one. Yeah, because I was wondering if that was maybe an Alex Highsmith jersey.
2: Yeah, no, not. But you knew not with the patch. That is Woodley.
1: So, Ring of Honor announced for this year's class. We talked about JT Thomas, the outstanding corner, played a little safety, but mostly opposite of Mel Blount on the Steel Curtain defenses of the 70s, parts of four Super Bowl championship teams. Kevin Colbert, the architect of two more Super Bowl champions, another Super Bowl team. Oh, the other thing I was going to say about that era, just to talk about that quickly, is the fact that no free agency. So you signed Joe Green, you got him for life. You signed Jack Ham, you got him for life. For as long as you
2: want to
1: keep
2: Harris, right?
1: I mean, maybe he said, we're done with you. Well, I'm gonna wander off to Seattle to see if there's anything left in the tank. But, yes, you were able to keep those guys. And so when you did a great job drafting, and, yes, the front office for sure, the scouts for sure had to keep those guys. But you get to keep those guys.
2: Yeah,
1: you're not wondering – you know, who am I going to lose in free agency and how am I going to navigate that? So different errors, just different errors. But both incredible. And our buddy Craig Wolfley.
2: Ah. I mean, such a well-deserved overdue honor for Wolf. And the one thing that makes it bittersweet is posthumous.
1: I know.
2: Like,
1: I know.
2: Could you imagine the speech he would have given? Had he been here, and I think that's what, you know, gets us a little choked up about it, thinking about it. But most assuredly deserves to be in that and that hall mentioned amongst that, and not only for the 10 years he spent as an active player here, of course, going on to Minnesota after that for a number of years playing with my Uncle Joey, but the 25+ years as a broadcaster on these airwaves. The show's originator, him and Tunch, like we're carrying on that tradition literally on these airwaves, and we're talking about him being in the Hall of Honor. Just a super special moment. And you know he would be overfilled with joy. He joins the ranks with his brother Tunch.
1: Yep.
2: They now both get to reside in the hall and live on in football immortality here in Western PA. And what he's meant, not only to the Steelers organization, but I think to the Pittsburgh, Western Pennsylvania country, you know, part of the country as a whole. Like, what he meant off the field, what he meant in the community, Light of Life Rescue Mission, you know, adventures and training with a purpose that he would volunteer his time with his good buddy John Kolb, one of his former teammates, and the countless lives that he touched along the way. He played with a lot of the guys we're talking about in the Steel Curtain, right towards the end of their career, was kind of the budding of his. He came right there in 1980. So he saw a lot of these guys. He played with them. Played with the JT Thomas for 2 years before he left for
1: Mike
2: Denver.
1: Webster.
2: Right. Played with Mike Webster and all of these guys. Franco and the list goes on. And he's just been an indelible part of our lives for the better part of, you know, let's call it almost five decades of having him in this community. So a remarkable member, our friend, our brother, and you know, it's really special to have him come in.
1: You know, there's a lot of things that I love about Wolf, and you know, in the his personality was so out in front that you sometimes forget he was a really, really fine football player.
2: Yes,
1: he was an excellent player.
2: There's some legendary photos of him in NFL history, right? Sitting on the bench, just covered in mud. And kind of that grizzled look. I mean, yes, there was a point when Wolf had hair. I know we kind of gloss over that because of obviously the later years, and he was out in front with the cue ball. But this guy had the flowing locks. You know, he had the mane, and he was just an excellent guard, an excellent guard in this league, a pulling guard, and he had some titanic matchups back in the day. I know we talk about like the Reggie White and Tunch Ilkin matchups, but I mean he was going against some of the best, and you know he was a guy we used to always kid that we were the all alternate team because both of us would get Pro Bowl alternate nods for a number of years, but never quite made it to the Pro Bowl itself. But a fine human in the Syracuse Hall of Fame, Broadcasting Hall of Fame there. at his university where he played his college

ball. And, you know, he also had two other brothers that played college ball. And then Ron, who I worked with out in Arizona. And it was a fun time early on in my career here where, you know, I would play telephone between the both of them because I would do our show.

0: tell him I love him back. So then the next morning I would tell. So we just had that, and I called myself. I jokingly coined the phrase. I was like, between two wolves. You know?
1: Oh, that's great. Yeah. That is good stuff.
0: Yeah.
1: You know, I was at an event with John Kolb last year, and he spoke about how, you know, Kolb, of course, was here earlier, and Wolf was able to play with him, but that, you know, he's playing left tackle with Wolf. I think it might have been a preseason game, might have been a regular season game. And Wolf was up there, and, you know, John Kolb said, look, you know, we used to communicate. We didn't even have to talk. We just grunt or make a movement.
0: Yeah.
1: And Wolf's up there saying, what are we doing? You know, what are we calling? And Kolb's like, hey, quiet, man. Just come on. Do what you're supposed to do. And they're communicating back and forth, and Wolf's kind of getting on his nerves a little bit because he's not just – he's eager. He wants,
0: yeah,
1: to,
0: exactly.
1: He wants to make sure everything's cool.
0: He's a young pup, right?
1: And then he was – Kolb was playing against some – I think it was a regular season game. Bradshaw was in it. It was a regular season game, and Kolb was playing against a premier pass rusher. I don't remember who it was. And it's third and long, and he gets spun like a top, Olaid, and now he's down face first on the ground. And he hears a roar from the crowd – and he gets up thinking it's a sack. And instead, it's a Terry Bradshaw touchdown completion. And Wolf is standing over the top of the pass rusher. He had peeled back and flattened him. And John Kolb looked up, and Wolf looked at him and said, I got you, old man. So, I mean, don't forget, with all of the personality, that he was a terrific football player. I think one of the things there's so many things I admired about Craig Wolfley. Yeah. You know, you touched on a little bit that he took seriously helping people out.
0: Yes.
1: Took it very seriously. What he didn't take seriously, too seriously, was himself. The Wolf you saw with a big personality, that was him for sure. That ability to go for it, but also laugh at yourself. Like, you know, he went on the Strongest Man competition on TV. If you remember that, he's pulling a semi truck behind him.
0: Yeah.
1: Jumped up on stage with Albert Collins and played some guitar. I mean, he was a decent guitar player, but
0: yeah.
1: I mean, that's intimidating. He didn't allow himself to be intimidated.
0: He did sumo wrestling in Japan.
1: Sumo wrestling. He fought Butterbean in a
0: boxing match.
1: Most people, I used to tell my kids, be like Mr. Wolfley when they were growing up. I'm like, and I would tell them these stories. I said, he was fearless. And when you get to my age, almost everything you regret is something you didn't do.
0: Yeah.
1: It's the omission, not the commission. Of course, there's things I wish I hadn't done in my life. But by and large, you're like, man, I wish I'd done that. I wish I'd tried that. Craig Wolfley never had to say that. He went for it. He tried it. And you know what? Because what holds a lot of us back, I think, Max, is the fear of making a fool of yourself and being laughed at. You know what? Yeah. If Wolf made a fool of himself, he'd be the one laughing first and laughing the loudest. And it's just that combination of, I wouldn't say not caring, because that's not exactly right, but that ability to go
0: fearful.
1: For it. No fear.
0: He was not fearful of himself.
1: That's right.
0: Or the image that he's trying to project. He had no pretenses. He was he lived authentically.
1: He did.
0: True within himself. And he's not afraid to admit mistakes. I think a lot of us get fearful of the mistake, of the retraction, of
1: the
0: fall.
1: Yep.
0: And he was like, no, this is what the human condition is. We're supposed to fail in order to figure out how to succeed. And he took that part very seriously. He took seriously the unserious aspects of life.
1: Yes.
0: And he did not care if it was. I mean, just talking about when we're up here and he chipped his tooth eating a chicken wing, right? Most people would be scared to say that, oh, my God, I got a cap over my tooth. He didn't care. He was like, no, this is what it is. Or him trying to bend galvanized horseshoes, knowing that galvanized horseshoes cannot be bent. You know? So, you know, just having that. He enjoyed life to the fullest.
1: He did.
0: He enjoyed the experience of life.
1: Yes.
0: It's ups and it's downs. And he, you know, he loved roller coasters. That's what his life was, right? You enjoy the falls as well as the climbing back up because it creates a complete story. He wasn't afraid of trying to redact anything from you. He left it all as an open book.
1: And that part of that love, like, you know, I'm thinking as you're talking, I think you put it beautifully, you know, when people think about, you know, living life to its fullest. You know, some people might think, oh, going out to the finest

0: restaurants, whatever. What that meant for him was all the things that he did, but also that sense of community that he built and the way everybody felt part of that. You know, whether it was doing a high school football game or just, you know, unfortunately my one brief year with him in the booth here, when Craig Wolfley walked into a room, you know, he was a big, powerful man. He lifted everybody up. Everybody felt better about themselves in the presence of Craig Wolfley. Everybody felt more energetic in the presence of Craig Wolfley. There's not a lot of people who you can say that about. And Wolf is a person you could definitely say that about.
1: Absolutely. He lifted you spiritually.
0: Yeah.
1: He lifted you emotionally. And he could physically lift a lot of things, as we talked about in strongman competitions and powerlifting. Like, he took that and brought it to every aspect of his life. He was a power man, you know, so to speak. And he lived that. It was in the core of his being, an ethos. He loved his family fiercely. He loved his brothers. He loved where he came up in Western New York. He talks about fondly about his days in Buffalo and loved his wife, loved Faith.
0: Yep.
1: And what she did for him and his life. He loves his kids. Mm-hmm. I mean, nobody could be more proud of Kyle Jacob. We know, if you say Kyle Jacob, we already know he's a Wolfley. Because he talked about his son. He talked about his daughters. And, you know, and I think that's the one thing. He lived life at 100%.
0: Mm-hmm.
1: He didn't
0: have anything
1: else. He was 100% pure life bringer and a life giver. And he lived it to the fullest.
0: Yep. Just a wonderful, wonderful guy and a great addition to the Hall of Honor. Craig Wolfley going in with JT Thomas and Kevin Colbert this year's 2026 Hall of Honor class. We're going to dive back into the Steelers roster. Want to take a look at the tight end group because it's interesting. It's one of the things that's going to be completely different as far as the approach, we think, of utilizing the tight end in this Mike McCarthy offense, and it was in the Arthur Smith offense. So that's something we're going to dive into here as we continue to break down this roster, continue to break down things all Steelers at training camp here at St. Vincent College in Latrobe when we continue in the locker room on the Steelers Audio Network.
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9: We're trying to ascertain with Justin Miller that what I said, yes. You familiar with the song TNT by?
10: Oh, yeah.
9: Yeah. Right there.
10: Right there. Yeah, yeah, exactly. Ding, ding, ding. Yep.
9: Right. I could have a little bit of a... The only time I saw AC/DC in concert, I saw him with Paul Alexander. We were at work, and we were still in our suit and tie days, and we were at Duquesne University.
10: Professional.
9: Duquesne University in our suit and tie, and they were playing over at the arena. We were at a basketball game, so we left the basketball game, hustled down, didn't miss any of the concert, didn't really. Oh, this had to be 2010 or something. Didn't really know what to expect at AC/DC. You know, they give off this image of being this kind of sloppy party band.
10: Ah, yeah.
9: You know, I mean, their lead singer died. You know, Bon Scott, I think, was drinking too much or whatever. So they were incredible. Unbelievably tight and just, I mean, I'm a fan of AC/DC. I've always been a fan of AC/DC, but you never know what you're going to see from somebody live. Sometimes you see somebody live in concert, and you're like, "That's a bit of a disappointment."
10: Yeah, the
9: they
10: studio albums
9: phenomenal.
10: Are better.
9: Phenomenal, absolutely.
10: Well, I think a lot. Of, and then you know, normally we get usually a preseason game or two, where at PNC Park, right? They have kind of that kind of ode to the '80s type of bands
9: right.
10: that come in and play
9: right.
10: and play there. So you know, you kind of see some of the remnants of. The fans of those bands looks worse, but the band is amazing when
9: right,
10: they come
9: right.
10: out there. And yeah, I'm same thing. I'm a fan. You know, TNT was probably the song that played in high school in the
9: right,
10: gymnasium. That was the ultimate lifting song, along with like Metallica. And then of course you throw in like Thunderstruck and
9: Back in Black.
10: Yeah, Back in right. Black is still one of those. You know, and even and, well, and also the Iron Man, right? Iron Man, the first
9: Black
10: Iron Man.
9: That'd be a Black
10: Well, no. I'm saying the movie Iron Man.
9: Oh, okay. Yeah.
10: Literally, they played AC/DC throughout that, and kind of gave them a little resurgence because everything was kind of AC/DC themed on the first Robert Downey Jr., John Favreau crack at the MCU. They played the AC/DC was the theme there.
9: So my wife found somehow an old video. Okay, we'll get back to football in a minute. But
10: yeah,
9: she found an old video of Bon Scott singing. He was in a band, an Australian band, of course, and they did an R&B cover, and he was the lead singer. And you know, this guy who sang TNT kind of had a sweet voice.
10: Yeah.
9: I was like, wait a minute, you look at him like, oh, it's clearly Bon Scott. I can't remember the name of the song. I was like, really, man?
10: It's like a voice of an angel. It's like, you look at Will Ferrell's right. Separate. It's like mixed between Fergie and Jesus. You know?
9: Yeah.
10: It's like, where's this angelic voice that you hear this kind of raspy, loud, tweaking voice in AC/DC? Yeah.
9: It must have been right before he ate a carton of sandpaper to get that voice changed. So, you know, we talked about this just at the end of the last segment when we were wrapping up the Ring of Honor, that we wanted to talk about the tight end position. And so let's hear first Mike McCarthy talking about Robert Tonyan from this morning's press conference, a guy who played for Mike McCarthy and with Aaron Rodgers in Green Bay at the tight end position.
11: What attracted you to Tonyan to bring him here, and how has he helped some of the young quarterbacks? He seems to be a security blanket for them already.
12: Yeah, Ty Robert's a hell of a player, you know, just haven't been around him as a rookie. I've always watched his career, you know, after my time with him in Green Bay. But, you know, he had it right away. You know, he's a very instinctive player. You know, he's very, very natural in the pass game. You can see particularly how he attacks the, you know, the middle reads, the post routes, you know, the alley routes, and so much of that is about, you know, the timing, the body language, you know, in tune with the clock of the quarterback. So, I think we're extremely fortunate to have Robert here. Bobby, I think the guys like to call him, but he's a really good fit for how we want to play.
9: And that's the big question. How do you want to play? So last year, 3 tight end sets, 4 tight end sets. I believe more, you know, Matt Williamson's always very good at these kind of things. More 3 tight end sets, I believe, than any team in the NFL.
10: Yeah, we led the way in 13 personnel. And I think for Robert Tonyan, he has a place in this offense, right? If you are going to run the football, if you are going to be physical at the point, you're going to need that veteran. And this is a guy Mike McCarthy drafted in Green Bay, of course, you know, left the team the year after. But like you said, played with Aaron Rodgers for a number of years after, going into his 9th season here in the NFL. And he just brings that sturdy veteran presence in that room. I know Pat Freiermuth's been here 5 years, going on year 6, right? Darnell Washington has now been here going on his 3rd year. But Robert Tonyan is going on his 9th year, and he is a football player. And you need those professional guys scattered throughout your team. And he's another guy that can kind of read through the minutiae. He's been through a Mike McCarthy training camp.
9: Mm-hmm.
10: He's played with Aaron, so he has familiarity with Aaron. And I want to say, I think his last year there up in Green Bay, Aaron, or one of Aaron's MVP seasons, you know, Robert Tonyan had 52 catches and 11 touchdowns with Aaron. So this is a guy who is a legitimate red zone threat.
9: Mm-hmm.
10: Maybe not as much as he was in that year now, because he's years older, had a couple of injuries, but he has that on his resume. He's done it. So maybe he can bring along even more a Darnell Washington. Maybe he can help refine a Pat Freiermuth a little bit more. And it brings another veteran into that room and gives that room a little bit more meatiness to that position group, and one that, you know, looks, you know, for all intents and purposes, it's a deep group. I mean, I think we have, what, 7 tight ends on the roster right now? So we have a lot of guys there. But he's one that looks like a guy that fills in. And because you're going to carry 3 tight ends,
9: mm-hmm.
10: because you're going to run at a minimum 2 tight end sets. So you're always going to need that third guy. And I think he fits in good with that. You know, he gives you the Jonnu Smith experience level, but I think he has a little bit more grittiness because I think he's a better, you know, down blocker in a 3-point stance. So he gives you nice edge presence for your tackles, but can also run the entire

0: route tree.
1: So, you know, what happened last year with the four tight ends, that's not going to happen this year.
2: Right? I don't think we will.
1: Two guys are gone. And by the way, so 11 personnel, which would be one tight end. Mike McCarthy's last year in Dallas, I think they ran it something like 70% of the time.
2: Yeah.
1: Up among the most, maybe the most, but up among the most in the NFL. The Steelers did it, I think, maybe the least last year.
2: I think
1: 30%, something like that.
2: Yeah, I think
1: we very, very low.
2: It was like us in like Seattle.
1: Yeah,
2: right. We're like at the bottom of the league. It was 11 personnel.
1: Yeah, it was very low. So, and I don't know the exact figures, but it's clearly, you know, a complete and different change. So you wonder, well, how are the Steelers going to value the tight end position, right? You have Pat Freiermuth, who was signed to a contract extension before Mike McCarthy got here, mm-hmm. but it's a contract extension, was really underutilized compared to what he had been his first several seasons. You know, you could pretty much, you know that the mail is going to be delivered, right?
2: Yeah.
1: You know, it's going to snow around Christmas, and yeah. Pat Freiermuth is going to have 60 catches, right?
2: Yeah.
1: Well, that didn't happen last year.
2: No, it didn't.
1: So I think that, you know, how is this position going to be valued? Well, you don't know. And then they sign Darnell Washington to
2: to
1: a contract extension. Yeah. Like, wait a minute now. Okay, so what does that mean? And I don't know. First of all, what do you think that means? Does it mean anything other than you just signed a good football player and you know you're going to have two tight ends and they're going to utilize them? There's going to be some 12 personnel stuff out there for sure.
2: Yeah, I think you have to say it's going to be more 12 personnel over 13.
1: For sure.
2: And I don't think you get to the amount of 11 as he did down in Dallas, because I think your division also dictates what you can and can't do.
1: Mm-hmm.
2: And in Dallas, when you look at the NFC East, it is a lot more spread. It is a lot more differing style of guys where you need to deploy three wide receivers around the field because you have such good pass rush and the defensive linemen in the NFC East. I think when you come to the AFC North, you know you've got to be able to run that football.
1: Right.
2: And 12 personnel is your best way of getting that. And, I mean, we got a fullback on the roster, so does that look like 21 personnel over 12, which means two backs, one tight end.
1: Right.
2: But and 12 personnel, one tight end, one running back, two tight ends. So, you know, how you get to that, I think, is another way, but you always got to have a third. In that case, if you're going to use a lot of two tight end sets, you need to have a third one available to you. So that's why I think you keep three. But I don't see 13 personnel being a primary running group or anything. Like, we ran 13 out of almost necessity to be able to move the football.
1: Yes.
2: Whereas I don't think that's going to be a problem here when you look at the line and you look at the growth of this and also the emphasis on offense.
1: And look at the receiver core you have now.
2: Yeah.
1: As opposed to a year ago.
2: Yeah.
1: Completely different. You don't spend a... you know, you don't trade for Michael Pittman and then spend a second round pick on Jeremy Bernard and still have Roman Wilson and think we're going to run a lot of 13 personnel.
2: Exactly.
1: So, you know, again, we're using a lot of Tomlinisms until we get our full range of McCarthyisms.
2: Yes.
1: But
2: still working on those.
1: You know, if you have red paint, paint the barn red. So, you know, I think that Arthur Smith wanted to play that big personnel, but they also went with what they had. So, but then in the offseason, Jonnu Smith gone, Connor Hayward gone. Those are your other two tight ends. And Connor, more of an H-back type of guy. Could play some in-line, but you really wanted him more of an H-back or maybe somebody.
2: Yeah, wanted him wing in motion, backfield.
1: Right, right. Those sort of things. And you've drafted a fullback in Riley Nikowski who might be able to take some of that role. But, you know, you go from, well, we're not going to run a lot of 13 personnel. By the same token, you're not going to have two tight ends on your roster. You're going to have three tight ends on your roster.
2: Absolutely.
1: And I don't think they'll have four. I think they'll have three. So, you know, you're looking at young guys like J.J. Galbraith, who turned some heads last year in camp with his pass-catching ability. You bring in Jaheim Bell. You bring in Lake McCree. Then you bring in Robert Tonyan, and I think the feeling is, barring injury, aha, that's the guy.
2: Well, and you brought him in at minicamp, so he wasn't here right. In OTAs. He wasn't here early free agency. This was kind of like we looked at what we had and we needed more.
1: Mm-hmm.
2: So, yeah, you're right. You think, okay, if all works out, he stays healthy, things go as planned, that you add a Robert Tonyan to this group, and that was the missing piece to round out the tight end pie
1: right.
2: Of the equation.
1: Right. And then the other guys maybe, you know, barring injury, again, it's always the caveat of barring injury, you know, can find themselves maybe in developmental roles. Find themselves on the practice squad where you can make a decent living. Right?
2: Yeah, absolutely.
1: And pretty solid living.

0: thing, and also develop.
1: Yeah.
0: Develop into a player that, you know, maybe you're the next Dylan Cook. Maybe, you know, James Pierre is a little different, a veteran guy who went in the practice squad. But, you know, those are, and I would think that would have to be some motivation and incentive for you. Yes, you're going to be disappointed if you don't make this roster. You know, no, you wouldn't rather be on the practice squad than the 53. I maybe rather be on the practice squad than have a real job, first of all. And secondly, that practice squad job could turn into you being the next Dylan Cook or you being the next James Pierre.
1: Or an injury happens and you have to get elevated.
0: Right.
1: You're already in the system. And then maybe when you get up, you don't move back
0: down.
1: That's right. Right? So, I mean, you just need to create the pathway and the avenue. Right? And I think that's how you kind of have to look at it. At positions like this, where it's a very niche position, right? There's only three guys that are going to be on this roster, and there's seven guys in the room. You know, it's like, you know, you say don't count the numbers, just play your game. But at some point, you have to be, okay, can I be the next Robert Tonyan next year?
0: Mm-hmm.
1: Right? Can
0: That's
1: I be
0: right.
1: that third tight end? Or can I be a guy that complements Pat Freiermuth or Darnell Washington? Right? Can my skills grow a little bit more? Maybe I need to do a little bit more blocking, or maybe I need to get a little bit better at my route tree and understanding those complications that come with it. But there's going to be something that you can glean that you can do better. And I'd rather do it better sitting on a practice squad in the classroom every day with everybody versus trying to figure it out at home and having, like you said, having to clock
0: Absolutely.
1: In every day.
0: Well, the other thing is, too, is that, I mean, take it one step further. If you're out on this field, you can be the next James Harrison. You can be the next Willie Parker. You can be a guy where, like, okay, you're making the roster, and, of course, it took James a while, but you're making the roster because we are, you know, we have left ourselves open to keeping those kind of players. We talked about this yesterday, that the you know, you don't have to play CYA. When you're the Steelers, you don't have to go to the coaching staff and say, "Hey, listen, we spent a high draft pick in this kid. Can you keep him around a little bit?" And look, you always drafted somebody because you believe in him, but maybe you just the coach who's hired by that general manager says, "Okay, that for optics, we'll keep that guy. We'll carry that guy." And now maybe that undrafted guy doesn't get the opportunity. Yeah. I mean, we're talking about Hall of Honor. You know, think about Willie Parker, right?
1: Yeah.
0: Didn't really get the opportunity in North Carolina, and now he's an undrafted guy. On another team, is he squeezed off the roster, perhaps, as opposed to being a Hall of Honor member like he is, and a Super Bowl hero like he is?
1: In his rookie year, right, he was, because look who you had in the backfield. You had Jerome Bettis, you brought over a Deuce Staley, and then you still also had, oh gosh, from Georgia, one of my teammates, Veron Haynes, that was already on there, and we still carried a fullback, so you had Dan Kreider. So
0: right.
1: Where does the fifth back fit in this? He was on practice squad. And then what happens the next year? Hey, we bring Jerome back, but Jerome's not going to be the feature back because he's older, and we need to take some off him. Let's see what this young, really, really fast kid can do from North Carolina that was at the end of the bench. He becomes, like you said, the longest rush in Super Bowl history from the line of scrimmage
0: right.
1: in Willie Parker, and he becomes a folk hero and a legend here in Western PA as he helps the Steelers get one for the thumb. Like that, but because he was willing to sit there and say, "I can sit back and learn, and I'm gonna wait for my opportunity and just continue to chop wood," your number gets called. Like you
0: right.
1: said, Dylan Cook is a more contemporary version of that as well. And even, you know, to put it in another sense, a Spencer Anderson who came in here as a tackle, but was like, "I just want to get on the field," and sat back and. First year was really just trying to learn all these different positions, like trying to play four different positions. And then last year comes in, hey, by the way, can you snap as well? Oh, yeah, I can do that. I can do whatever you tell.
0: Seventh-round draft choice.
1: Right, becomes a swing guy and a Swiss Army knife, and now comes here this year competing for a starting job.
0: Yeah, and it's got to make you hungry if you are this year's late-round draft choice. If you are Eli Heidenreich or Robert Spears Jennings or Gabriel Rubio or one of these guys to know, hey, listen, the door is left open for players to succeed. And look, other organizations, I'm not saying the Steelers are the only organization.
1: Yeah, this isn't novel on saying.
0: But the Steelers do this, and you know what that does? That makes you a better organization. That's what it does.
1: Well, and it puts you in a position where you can keep talent.
0: Exactly.
1: And you can grow talent and groom guys, and you're not worried about

0: out free agency every single year. I've got to go pull the best player. What's the most shocking name and make the biggest blockbuster deal or trade? It's no, we got guys in our farm, right? And we'll just go a little bit sidetracked with baseball references, right? Mm-hmm. I would rather pull a guy up from our system in AAA, AA, or single A, right?
1: Right.
0: Versus going and trading for somebody in another system and then bringing them over. So right. I think that's where you kind of look at it. You want to keep as much homegrown talent, drafted talent, curated talent within your in your system so that you can grow them in your culture and your philosophy so when their name is called, they're ready to step on the field and go 100%.
1: So we're going to dive a little more into the tight end situation. I think that some of these discussions are certainly worth having so that fans understand, you know, the way this is operating and the way this is being done and the opportunities that are available for these players out here. We're going to talk a little bit more about that tight end position, more things. Steelers from beautiful St. Vincent College. Training camp continuing in the locker room here with Max Starks, myself, Rob King, on the Steelers Audio Network.
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6: And welcome back inside the locker room from St. Vincent College in the Trobe. 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You know, it's interesting, like, when you get here early, you see everybody preparing the field, and the players come on, of course, they're the main event, and then they leave, and then everybody's still working, man. They're still putting their time
7: preparing
6: in.
7: Preparing to repairing.
6: They're, yep, they're cleaning up the cones over here and the different things that are utilized during practice.
7: Yardage markers.
6: Yardage markers all have to come up and be taken in. So we're talking about the tight end position, and you know, I do think that one of the things that's really interesting is how they're going to utilize Darnell and Pat Freiermuth. You know, we made the point, and I think Robert Tonyan, we all agree, or you and I agree, that he could step in and do a very credible job for you. You know, there's guys that could step in and you can kind of get through the rest of the game with him. He's more than that. You know,
7: yeah.
6: He's not just a guy, well, we got to put him out there, fingers crossed. You know, it's better
7: hope
6: than
7: he can do right. something, right?
6: It's better than going over to the defensive coach and saying, hey, you got anybody here that played tight end in college? You know, you don't have to do that. You feel good about what he can do to help you win a game. But I do think that in a lot of ways, and it sounds crass, but it just makes sense to follow the money, follow the draft picks, follow the money. That tells you, you know, follow a trade acquisition. That tells you what an organization thinks about a player. They think he's worth X amount of money, and therefore you would expect him to be used accordingly. Well, you have a coach now who's probably going to use more 12 personnel maybe than he has in the past, but not as much as maybe another coach. Now, it remains to be seen.
7: Yeah.
6: But
7: obviously, we know nothing yet.
6: Right.
7: We're
6: right.
7: still in the early days.
6: You got to follow the money for two tight ends, right? So it'll be very interesting. I don't know how they're going to divvy up the snaps.
7: Well, I think, like you said, 12 personnel gives you an even snap count, right?
6: Right.
7: They're both on the field. They're both on either side, or even you deploy them in doubles and run a twin set with them of some sort. But I think what you have to look at is matchup basis.
6: Mm-hmm.
7: right? Maybe you're a little more

0: Darnell Washington front side at the point of attack in divisional play.
1: Mm-hmm.
0: And maybe you use Pat Freiermuth more on the backside or split out. And then when you get to teams that are pretty balanced, maybe you have both of them in line and it can be interchangeable. And then maybe one, you know, based on a play, one has the matchup advantage over the other, right? I find very few guys that Darnell Washington does not overmatch, you know, in a lot of situations. But it could be a speed thing, right? It could be a speed thing that, okay, we can't really use Darnell as much in kind of some hook and curl stuff in the middle of the field along the hashes. Maybe this is more a Pat Freiermuth game because he's the quicker of the two tight ends, and we want to utilize stuff more in the middle of the field, and maybe we reserve Darnell for more of your red zone packages, right, where he's that tall, lengthy target that can just go bowling for buzzards, right, once he gets the ball in his hands. So I think it's just a cool thing that I don't think it's going to be equal, but I think it's going to be similar in that they're looking for the matchup disadvantage on the other team. Like, who can I put that can match up better with this linebacker that'll be carrying him, or this nickel that drops down, or this dollar safety? Like, a bunch of, you know, every defense has a different name for these guys. Maybe he can beat up this rover. So I think that's kind of how you have to look at it. And Robert Tonyan is kind of a nice hybrid between both Pat Freiermuth and Darnell Washington.
1: Yeah.
0: We're accomplished blocker, willing blocker, but also has a resume of catching the football and knows how to deploy.
1: I was going to ask you if you think it's fair to say, for fans who haven't seen him play, don't know a lot about him, that he's sort of in between those guys. And you just said, that's what you think he is.
0: That's what I think he is. I mean, because I watched Tonyan play in Green Bay. I had a whole bunch of Green Bay games early in my career as a broadcaster. And so I got to watch Tonyan. And Tonyan is one of those guys where he was just right at that same time with Travis Kelce and George Kittle and all those guys where you could line him up in the slot and he didn't have to be truly in line, but he could play in line. He was kind of one of those – he was in that kind of Genesis era of the flex tight end. So he fits into that kind of style of play.
1: Right. And then, you know, one of the things about any position group is that, well, not offensive line, you're going to run five out there. But when you talk about tight end, receiver, sometimes you talk about sub packages on defense, who are our best guys? And then maybe that dictates a little bit of usage as well. So in the past, the Steelers have been searching for a second wide receiver.
0: Yeah.
1: They've got one.
0: Yeah.
1: Michael Pittman's going to play. You know, Michael Pittman's a good player.
0: He's on the field.
1: Yeah, he's on the field.
0: He's on the field.
1: You know, you're going to see DK Metcalf on the field. Now, are they going to be on there for every snap? No. Are they going to get a lot of snaps? Yes, they're going to get a lot of snaps. Then you spend a second-round pick on Jeremy Bernard. Now, I don't know how much this staff feels like that's a projection pick as opposed to a now pick. Hey, we think this guy's going to be terrific, but we're going to bring him along slowly. Or whether, hey, he's ready to go now. I think there was some now thoughts about him coming out of college. He's pretty polished. He's pretty physical. He'll do some things that you like now. And then there's Roman Wilson, right? So, you know, here's a guy. I think I've mentioned this before. You know, last couple of years we've been talking a lot about contested catches, and that's great. You know, I like contested catches. You know what I also like? Uncontested catches where guys are open.
0: That means you shook a guy out of his boots, right?
1: I kind of like
0: wiggle. I want wiggle.
1: I like uncontested catch. And I think of the group, Roman Wilson is probably, you know, for that quick little ability to maybe cause some separation. You know, Mike McCarthy talks about 2.3 seconds. I think DK Metcalf can use his speed, but also his size. Pittman can use his size and his savvy. I think Bernard's more that size savvy kind of guy. I don't want to take away their athleticism, any of these guys. Yeah. But the guy with the most potential for a little wiggle is probably Roman Wilson.
0: Yeah,
1: right?
0: Roman Wilson and Caden Wiegen, probably, though.
1: Caden Wiegen, that's right.
0: Those are probably your two right there, that are wiggles. And I think it really comes down to big trips, little trips, right? If I want to have – if I go line up Jeremy Bernard, Michael Pittman, and DK Metcalf as my 11 personnel – you're like, holy crap, we don't have enough height
1: for all three
0: of these guys.
1: Yep.
0: But if I line up Roman Wilson, it's like, do I have enough speed in the slot?
1: That's exactly right.
0: Can I take advantage of that? If I have Caden Wiegen in the slot, like, can I take advantage of the speed burst? Can I get those quick crossers? Can I get those behind-the-line-of-scrimmage motions that then allow you to kind of lose a guy and then he can burn down the seam or the hash and make a play? Like, those are the things that I think having the option to, and I think

0: that's what this wide receiving group presents is options.
1: Yes.
0: I can mix and match based on my personnel a matchup that will give us an advantage somehow.
1: And the other thing I like about it is, again, to be mildly contrarian, but hopefully in the same way about contested, uncontested, is that sometimes it's just okay to say, okay, we're gonna run big personnel at you guys. Okay, well then we'll put our big personnel against your big personnel because
0: exactly.
1: we think our guys are better.
0: Yeah,
1: because exactly. we have Pittman and we have Metcalf and we have Bernard,
0: and we have big guys.
1: Right. Yeah. So we'll go big on big, sure, yeah. or we'll go little on big, and so it doesn't have to be so matchup oriented. You know, when you think about the history of the game, and this is one of the things that I love, the different trends are so fascinating, right? So you get. You know, you get the fun bunch, and you get these small receivers, and they're out there, and the big defensive backs, you know, that you have in there to stop the run, they can't keep up with them, right?
0: Yeah, so what do you do? Whirling dervishes, right?
1: So you get little, you get smaller, quicker defensive backs, and then some other team goes, you know, there's a lot of small, quick defensive backs. How about if we go with really big wide receivers?
0: And
1: you know,
0: just box them out.
1: And
0: like,
1: then yeah. Now they're overpowering those guys. Now how do you counter back as a defense? And same thing with, you know, I think you have to give some credit to the Ravens, right? You have a lot of the league, Steelers are not among them, but a lot of the league are going for smaller, quicker pass rushers.
0: Yeah.
1: And lighter
0: interior
1: linebackers to run out there and cover those quick running backs. And so the Ravens just say, okay, well, then let's just go really big and ram Derrick Henry down at your 235-pound inside linebackers. See how much they like that come the third or fourth quarter.
0: Yeah, third, fourth quarter when he's getting stronger.
1: Right.
0: What are you going to do?
1: And who was it that ran? So a lot of teams then try to counter. It was a couple years ago in the playoffs. Somebody came out with a base defense that had seven defensive backs. And you're thinking, is that going to work against that big – and they were too quick for him, and they just shut down Lamar in that running game. So there's another way you counterbalance.
0: Yeah.
1: It is one of the fascinating things, the trends, but also the matchups and how are we going to attack it. And I think the Steelers clearly have more talent at the receiver position, more ways they can attack, and that could certainly affect the tight end position, which also has some of those capabilities with the three guys we're projecting are going to be on this roster.
0: Yeah, no, I think you're absolutely right. And it was they call it quarter personnel when you go seven defensive backs.
1: Yeah,
0: because you have nickel, dime, quarter, so
1: quarter,
0: five, six,
1: okay.
0: seven.
1: Yeah,
0: and there are teams because you did have some teams who do have those hybrid star backers, right?
1: Right,
0: where he's still a defensive back, but he plays in the box.
1: Right,
0: it's that extra safety type of dude, and they'll use that as their 4-2 nickel as their base personnel.
1: Right,
0: but he plays a third linebacking position, so. There's a lot of different ways to get to it, but you're right. I mean, you know, how do you match up? But you want all those options. So I can, you know, it's just like going to a buffet. I just want everything presented, and I'll tell you if I want the carved roast beef, right? If
1: yeah.
0: I want the prime rib, or do I want fried chicken today, right? Or do I want the salmon? Like I want just, but give me all three options,
1: right?
0: Don't tell me we're just having chicken for dinner, right? I want to know, can I mix and match my plate? That's what you want. You want this smorgasbord of options. And so you're trying to find the best players that can give you that versatility throughout the season.
1: And then what you also want on defense, just to use the defensive side of the ball, is when you have Mel Blount or you have Joe Green or you have TJ Watt, the great players, okay?
0: Yeah.
1: I'm stronger than your strongest, and I'm quicker than your quickest.
0: Absolutely.
1: And so you don't have – you're not subbing anybody out. And no matter what you try, they got the answer because they're singularly great players.
0: Yeah, they're just excellent at they do. Not good, not great. They are excellent.
1: We're going to go with smaller defensive backs. Not you, Mel. You're still out of the
0: field. Mel. Mel, stay out there. You don't count. I'm talking about the rest of the team.
1: Oh, man.
0: Hey, we're gonna go with a small defensive line. Not you, Joe.
1: That's right.
0: Not you, Joe.
1: That's right. Not you, TJ.
0: You're skinny in your mind.
1: That's right. That's exactly right.
0: You just be skinny in your mind.
1: Oh, fun stuff. So, no practice tomorrow. Back with – well, you're still here, Max. I will be stepping aside for the last segment of this show. But Max will carry on, carrying the torch for the locker room. Thank you, Max.
0: That's right. There's only one can do.
1: Max has raised his right arm up in the air for those of you listening on radio.
0: The lady, not the watching lady Liberty-esque type of torch carry on.
1: Or all right.
0: Olympic torch, I don't know.
1: Max, thanks, my friend. Talk to you on Monday. Thank you for listening, but continue to listen, please, because there's still more to come.
0: We still got one more segment.
1: Still one more segment to come in the locker room here on

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2: 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Are you ready for another great game here in the Steel City?
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1: All right, back inside the locker room here. Max Stark still on the airways. Rob King has departed. But I went and got a little luck of the Irish for this last segment here. We got Mick McQuaid, of course, everything Steelers and everything in Ireland. And he has the Steelers Ireland podcast, correct?
2: I always
1: want to add more letters to it than it needs. But no, joining us, and you've been here now a couple of days up at training camp here, and just kind of give me your thoughts, man. You know, coming up here to St. Vincent's, you've made it here a couple of times. Just what does it mean to come back every year and just, you know, see this new crop of Steelers?
2: You know, I know Wes is coming on in a few minutes on the channel, but I was sort of saying I'd love to come back here before practice ends in August because it's just so fun. There's a really, really good vibe here. I went to Seahawks and Niners, both LA clubs, over the last few days, so it's been a bit of a busy schedule. But when you see the difference here and the camaraderie and the fact that, like, for example, the other day, Justin Herbert gets in the car, goes home. Matthew Stafford goes home. These guys are locked in. They're in camp together. They're building a bond. I don't think you can put a price on that. And then you see, like, I was talking to a family today that haven't been to a Steelers game in 4 or 5 years. They flew in for this just to see their players.
1: Yeah.
2: And that's very, very different. Yes, we were talking yesterday, it's going to be on the podcast soon, about the community element of Irish sport. It's very different, but it's also so similar as well. And it's awesome, man. Like, I would stay here all summer if I could, you know?
1: Yeah.
2: Like, I actually would. It's phenomenal.
1: We definitely don't want your wife being upset like he's having all this fun in America. But I think that's the other thing that's kind of, like you said, it's a community type of aspect, right? I mean, you know, we're here on a Saturday, and the Hills are full of fans, and the players are taking the time afterwards to do autographs. And like you said, some of your main stars get in the car and leave. Like, Aaron Rodgers is not getting in his car and leave. He's walking up the hill to Rooney Hall to get in his dorm room.
2: Yeah.
1: It's just a different aspect. And, you know, you were around yesterday, and you got you got some good interviews that are going to be on the pod and everything. But what do you think about as far as, like, the access to players? Because I think that's also another thing that kind of ingratiates players into the community they're about to play for. Having that type of access, what does that mean for your fan base?
2: I think the access is big. Like we literally just came off there now talking to Keanu Benton and Nick Herbig as well. We had Peyton Wilson yesterday as well, and Patrick Queen. And actually getting to talk to them a wee bit about, like, you know, the Dublin game last year, but also, you know, traveling internationally, the pros, the cons. But then again as well, you know, fans in Ireland, you know, Steelers fans and even just general NFL fans that want to learn more about the sport, you know, discussing the fact that there's not just a new head coach, but really a new regime here, and what are the differences with training camp? Because that's one thing that people have told me about, you know, the times are different, the regimes are different. But one thing does stay the same a couple of years coming here, and you're talking about the access. When you see those players walk down those steps and you see the kids' faces, it's something very, very special. And honestly, the genuine, you know, care that the players have. There's not one player I've seen the last couple of days that doesn't want to be here. They're locked in, and they know they're making a difference as well. But the access has been great. Walked past this morning and seen Coach McCarthy, and he was all smiles. And yeah, that's cool. Like, that's crazy. Like, I live in the middle of nowhere in Ireland, like beside a farm. So, like, to actually come in here and do that, it's incredible.
1: No, that is awesome. Well, and talking about Ireland, I mean, you know, we're a little less than a year removed from that.
2: Don't
1: epic,
2: remind me. It's
1: I know. It's like we had to take, like, a collective moment of silence and shed a teardrop, because that was such a phenomenal trip. And when you think about the Steelers, hadn't been abroad since 2013. Mm. And then you get your next international opportunity is, of all countries, like the ownership, like their home country and the connection that they have to Ireland, and then to bring a game there. And I know you worked tirelessly for years trying to lobby and trying to get that game there. And then it finally comes there. And it was a phenomenal week. It was a phenomenal week. And just kind of talk about your experience. Like you said, you always come here to see the Steelers. Now the Steelers came to see you, essentially, and to see the people of Ireland. How was that for you guys? And

0: just kind of that week leading up to the game.
1: Well, there's, you know, sources are indicating that you're changing your name to Max Ostarks.
0: Yeah,
1: for
0: yeah,
1: the next
0: yeah.
1: game in the future.
0: Definitely working on the birth certificate right now.
1: Do you know what? Like, look, I appreciate what you're saying there, but I would say I was a speckle of help in comparison to the late Ambassador Rooney for what he'd done, and not just for football, but for so many relations between the US and Ireland as well, across the island of Ireland. But, you know, when you actually come here this year, when it's been done, when it's been said and done, I think you appreciate it a lot more. I know we met up at the draft very, very briefly. Yeah.

0: genuine care that they have for the island is it's just phenomenal. But the week itself was, I mean, like, how do you even begin to, like, I think was it the Patriots was the game beforehand.
1: Yeah.
0: So I remember watching that game, and at the very end, I was like, well, the next game's Ireland, baby, here we go.
1: Yeah.
0: And, like, you imagine people, like, obviously, that are listening are obviously, you know, mostly US-based listening to this. You imagine if you're hopping on a plane to London for years, and that, look, it's great, don't get me wrong.
1: Yeah.
0: But then you can hop on the train or drive down, you're going to a game, in like, on your island, in your country, and it's special. And I know you've probably seen more of Ireland than I have, with this terrible childhood, which we'll talk about in a wee second. Yeah. But the... You know, it hit me probably before the game started, but that morning when people were walking down the Jones Road to that stadium was very, very special. And I think it was whenever, I'm sure people listening will remember, the giant tile came up.
1: Yeah.
0: Yeah, there was a couple of teardrops shed at that moment, but hey, that man, it was awesome. And, you know, obviously we all wanted to be the Steelers, but yeah, get it back, man. Find a way. Let's just play a game there every year, and we'll just find a way to financially subsidize that.
1: Yeah, exactly. Just be like the Jacksonville Jaguars. Like, they have to go to London every year. We just have to go to Ireland every year. Or at least every year we have an extra home game, right?
0: I'd definitely be up for that. I would be the man waving the flag at the airport, getting the boys out. even at the airport, there was like 500 people waiting in arrivals, and obviously the guys get off and got the bus. But, I mean, you were down at... the training that they had on the Friday.
1: Yeah.
0: I've never seen as many journalists at an NFL conference, and I know that the NFL would say this as well. Easily the most successful international game they've had in maybe 20, 30 years. So
1: easily.
0: Phenomenal, and you know, you're obviously going to spearhead the return, Max, I'm hearing. I'm joking.
1: Yeah, no, I've definitely already put in my request, like, hey, guys, if I had any vote, which I don't, I'm picking Ireland over all the countries.
0: I mean, maybe you did, and maybe you gave them the wrong city, and you gave them a French city instead. But I think a lot of European fans are very, very happy, and honestly surprised in a positive way that we're getting another chance. You know, to see, like, Aaron Rodgers, I thought when he was in that press conference last year, that would be his last international one.
1: Yeah.
0: And we now see a new element of the Steelers franchise come over and play in another historic game, and it's only like 90 minutes away for people in Ireland and the UK, so it's awesome.
1: Oh, yeah, it was a quick little flight there across the pond. And I think that's the other thing is that, you know, the Steelers are now opening markets internationally because, like you said, we bring the first game that's been done in Ireland.
0: Germany.
1: And in Germany. And then now we're doing a game in Paris, like opening that market up, even though we're the away team, but it's like, no, we need the Steelers there. Like they their fans carry. Like we actually have that following that is already in Europe, but we also bring the American fans over to Europe.
0: I think, like, it's something that I mentioned there to Nick Herbig, that I was over in New Orleans on Wednesday and, you know, nearly died in the heat as an Irishman. That's a different conversation.
1: That's different humidity.
0: When you talk to them, and obviously wasn't speaking to Mrs. Benson, but you know the pride that they have in their team and the connection that they have to that country. Like I said to Nick Herbert, what an opportunity we have here to go in and win that game. Because the Saints are a bit like the Saints, they have to win that game.
1: Yeah. It's almost like the French Creole and everything, like the French culture and the fleur-de-lis that are all around that city. And that attachment, like you said, it has an attachment to that country that's synonymous. But once again, the real black and gold versus the fake black and gold, I think, is also cool. So technically, if you're wearing black and gold at that game, you're good for either side. It's just, what tint of gold are you wearing on game day?
0: It's a horrible situation for me because the pro is the Steelers are playing in Paris, which is fantastic. But the Saints could have an Irish kicker on as well. So it's like,
1: he can score points. He just can't win.
0: Exactly. And so then if he's scoring points and then the Steelers are scoring touchdowns, it's grand. But I mean, I can count to 10 in French. And I know you're starting to, you know, practice your Francais.
1: Yeah.
0: Avec Wes and the team.
1: Yeah, exactly. Bonjour. That's all I got. That's all I got.
0: Bonjour, mes amis. But hello, my friends.
1: And then, way, you said, not wee.
0: Yeah, apparently it's not wee.
1: Even though it's OUI, you would think it would be wee.
0: It's going to be, like, the funny thing is, that game is going to fly in, and you sort of think to yourself, when you look at our schedule, like, that is going to be crucial, and it's different this year. There's no bye week after that.
1: No.
0: So it's a big, big situation. But it's the way that the NFL's going. Like, teams are going to be playing every year. The Niners are playing twice. What, Mexico and Australia?
1: Australia and Mexico. Like, I mean, how further apart, talking about markets and just distance, are you going to play two international games? It's just, it's crazy. But I think that's what the NFL wants, right? Mm. They want to get to this 18th game schedule, and they want one game for every team to at least play a game.

0: game overseas every year. Like, that's what the international expansion is. And like I said, having all these markets available is nice. And like I said, if we can plant the Steelers flag in Ireland, is that that's our official home game international. You know, every year we have that extra home game, would be a pretty fantastic thing to have.
1: And for anybody that's listening to this, that's maybe going to Dublin at some point over the season, Kennedy's Pub.
0: Kennedy's, yes.
1: Kennedy Station is, and I know we've met in there a couple of times.
0: Oh, listen, you were wearing the Miami Vice all-white suit there in there. Yes, yes, I remember that, as I'm behind the bar pouring pints.
1: I am led to believe that especially the vast majority of the early games are going to be all in that bar for any Steelers fans that are in Ireland.
0: Wow.
1: Sometimes it is difficult to find. Like, there's bars that have all the games, but to actually watch your team and sit down. And then the Broncos game is at a very suitable time for us as well. So if you're over in Ireland, feel free to say hello, and it'll be fun this season.
0: Yeah, that is going to be a great time. And I'm just so excited, you know, because I think we've had watch parties over the years, and I think that becomes more of a norm that we will have watch parties. Yeah. In Ireland, now we have kind of a home base, right, with Kennedy's, and I'm sure there's other places that would love to have it, but Kennedy's is one of our official Steeler bars over in Dublin, and it's just so much fun, like, to think about this. And that's the other thing I love, is that this is now becoming not just a national game, like we say the NFL, the National Football League, but it really is feeling more like the International Football League, and bringing American football to so many different markets, and there's so many fans that are there and well receiving the game of football. I mean, when I went around the island for that week, you know, we also passed out flag football kits.
1: Yes, sir.
0: As well, just to get the international flags. It's now an international Olympic sport. You know, just think about how far we've come, that flag is now an internationally competitive sport on the world stage at the Olympics.
1: I think it's obviously a game changer here for young kids, but especially young girls in the U.S. to play sport, and obviously women as well. I think in Europe, it really does introduce fans to the sport at a very, very young age, which is crucial. And see, like, look, just to see it with my eyes firsthand, this is not PR. Like, to actually stand there and see the Steelers create all these different tournaments across the island, north, south, east, west, phenomenal. And it was special. Like, Jerome Bettis was up at one, and I think we got the bus down, and he was not shocked, but I think he was just so pleased that he could see the growth from when he played previously to now.
0: Yeah. Yeah, he was there in that exhibition game back in 97 to then see where it's at now, you know, almost 30 years later, like, that this is just the norm versus an outlier. It's pretty fantastic, and I'm excited. I mean, I'm excited for the opportunity of this game to grow, and like you said, you know, as a father of two little girls,
1: yes,
0: to know that they have a place in football, it's a special thing, and it now becomes a more inclusive sport because of that. So it's awesome. We got a lot of stuff coming ahead, and of course, Mick, I will see you. We will be sharing croissants and baguettes.
1: Buy your baguette. I hear you're going to go on a baguette tour.
0: I'm gonna do a baguette tour at a couple of boulangeries, and then I'm gonna have a beret. I mean, you know, I'm gonna fully inundate myself in the Parisian culture.
1: Marseille, Lyon, Nice, Bordeaux.
0: Yeah. Love Bordeaux wine. Dunkirk. So we're gonna Dunkirk, Île-de-France. You know, Disneyland Paris. I mean, wherever I need to go, I will be there the entire time.
1: I have a feeling that I'm just going to say it out loud now. I have a feeling that you're going to find a way to get to Disneyland during that week for a couple of hours. So
0: absolutely. I already know the train route.
1: Just finally think, when they play La Marseillaise in that stadium, that's going to be so strange, but also so cool for an NFL game. So I know Steelers fans listening in the U.S. are going to have to get up that little bit early.
0: Yeah.
1: Hopefully we're all toasting the Bloody Mary that morning when they win the game.
0: Absolutely. Hair of the dog never hurt anybody. All right. Well, thank you, Mick, for joining us on this last segment. Really appreciate it. And thank you all to Steelers Nation for listening to Inside the Locker Room here at training camp at St. Vincent College out in Latrobe, Pennsylvania. We will be on Monday. We're not on tomorrow. Off day for everybody. So we'll be back on Pads Day as we celebrate the clapping of pads on the field on this next show. So for Rob King, for Mick McQuaid jumping in with us, and of course, for all of our guys there back in the studio, you've been listening to Inside the Locker Room here on the Steelers Audio Network and Steelers Nation Radio.
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12: Good afternoon, Steeler Nation. It's The Drive live at St. Vincent College. Of course, high atop Chuck Knoll Field as another day, the fourth and final acclimation practice in the books for your Pittsburgh Steelers. Wes Schuler and Matt Williamson with you here for the next 3 hours as we will conclude our day four coverage. We have got a lot of fun stuff to get to today, Matt. I'm excited for the show. We are going to talk to our buddy Chris Halleck in the 4 o'clock hour. We'll get all his thoughts on the four practices that are in the books to this point. We've got some more fantasy football conversation that we're going to have, and you and I were pretty dialed into watching practice today with a lot going on this welcome back to football weekend across the NFL and the final practice for the Steelers before a day off tomorrow. We will get into all that. A lot of ground to cover, but we have to start today, Matt, with the Steelers' big announcement this morning.
13: Yeah, it's kind of a monumental episode of the drive here. You know, as you said, the acclimation period, done.
12: We always like that.
13: Hall of Honor, done. Yep. We'll get into that in a minute here. The lines on the field look beautiful from those that were curious how that held up overnight. And maybe most importantly in our life, fresh out of the box, right on our craniums, brand new spanking headsets. And
12: I
13: couldn't sound and feel better. I feel like a new man. Like my car just got detailed.
12: That's a great one. It's like the car just got detailed. It's like you paid somebody to deep clean the house or
13: exactly,
12: something like
13: right.
12: that.
13: Like, I didn't know how good a heck could have it.
12: We got these fancy new headsets. Whew. Shout out to our fearless leader, Brian LaMartina, back at the ranch. We got some crisp new headsets. We're feeling good, sounding good, looking good. Well, we're on radio. We'll leave that one up for you all to
13: I feel
12: decide.
13: Like Ric Flair or somebody. I mean, like someone fancy over here.
12: Limousine riding.
13: Yep.
12: Rolex wearing. Jet flying. It was a big day on campus today for a lot of reasons, but it all began at 10 a.m. this morning when the Steelers announced their newest Hall of Honor class. The 2026 group includes three individuals: former GM Kevin Colbert, former cornerback JT Thomas, and Matt. It finally happened, richly deserved. Our former colleague and, of course, longtime guard of the Pittsburgh Steelers, Craig Wolfley.
13: And Matt, our friend.
12: Absolutely a friend. Matt, that's a heck of a trio going in there, and a trio of three guys who did a ton for the organization.
13: Yeah.
12: And did a ton and still do, in some of their cases, a ton for the community of Pittsburgh, too. Three great Steelers and three great members of the Pittsburgh community.
13: Absolutely. So I guess I'll start with JT Thomas because, frankly, he's the one I know the least about. And I remember being a kid and, you know, during that Super 70s era, but I was very, very young, born in 73. And, you know, the older folks in my life, uncle, father, those guys are kind of like, he's one of those dudes on the defense that no one seems to talk about. But when you have Mel Blount on the other side, he also gets some attention, too. And he does not have as easy of a role as you would think, even though that he's surrounded by some of the best defensive players that ever lived and Hall of Famers galore. It's easy to overlook someone like Mike Wagner or JT Thomas on those teams, but they're super important and were not weak links by any means. Really, really good football player. Wolf, we can go on and on about stories and knowing them and all that too. And I'll be honest, Kevin was very helpful in my career as well, because when I was at Pitt, he was next door, and I always felt like I could bounce off career questions to him, and he was always really kind to me. And, you know, so even when I was in my formidable years, really looked up to him. And, of course, you know, even before I was getting paid to do this for a living, I paid such attention to the whole league, but especially the Steelers and GM moves and how their minds work, and especially even, you know, when I was doing this full time, really dug into his work and was always just super impressed. Super class act. I know you've known him a long time as well. I even remember, like, when I was with the Browns, shaking his hand before the game and being like, if you got a spot on your staff, let me don't forget me, you know?
12: If you got any spots open on the depth chart, I'd love to come back home.
13: Right. Things aren't looking so good this year over in Cleveland, and I wouldn't mind coming home. And he always kept an eye out for me and those things, and it's tremendous. I urge someone to do the legwork because I did it so long ago, but the average first-round pick spot that Kevin had to deal with, I think was like 24.1 overall in the first round. Not like if you trade up for Bush, you go to 10. I'm talking about the one that you earned. And if people are going to do the exercise, he became the GM about 10 years, I think it was 10 years after really doing the job. And Dale's told the story on the air before. For whatever reasons, the Steelers just didn't have that title, but he was doing the exact same job. So there was 10 years there that he was in charge of drafts. So I included that in my calculations. I think it was when he retired. And it's right around 24th overall. So it was like a 20-plus year career. I should know those numbers, but I don't exactly. If you include the time before he was a formally announced GM.
12: Sure.
13: And the way Dale said it was, there was no reason to give him that title. But when he would be on the road, there's nicer seats for the GMs than just Joe Average Scout. And, you know, he's sitting, you know, you might as well give him the first class seats if he's at LSU, Alabama, or whatever. Things like that. That's really the only difference.

0: words. It wasn't like, now he's got new responsibilities, sure, from what I understand. Sure. It's just a title for convenience reasons. But my point is, when on average, you pick 24th in the first round, and there were some 32s. I mean, there's some late ones in there, too. Absolutely. There weren't many, many 5s or 6s or 10s. There was none.
1: One losing season in the 20 years that he was GM of this team.
0: Right, right. I mean, so that means you don't get offensive tackles. They're gone. You don't really have much of a shot at premium quarterbacks.
1: The one year you did, you nailed it.
0: You nailed it. Right, right, right. You know, so it's not the easiest team build you think. And a lot of those years, too, the Steelers weren't super active in free agency either. So he did a lot of it without as many cards in his hand as Howie Roseman or, sure, Jacksonville that picked in the top 6 like 8 years in a row, or the Browns. Or, you know, I mean, so he was not dealt easy hands to win the poker match and still did.
1: He drafted 3 NFL Defensive Player of the Year recipients, or signed, technically, if you include James Harrison, of course, then Troy Polamalu, and T.J. Watt.
0: Wow.
1: So 2 draft picks and a signing, 3 Defensive Players of the Year, 1 Defensive Rookie of the Year in Kendrell Bell, 1 Offensive Rookie of the Year in Ben Roethlisberger, and players that Colbert signed or drafted were named first-team All-Pros 25 times.
0: Wow.
1: In 20 years.
0: Wow. That's pretty good.
1: That's pretty good. And, of course, the 2 wow. Super Bowl trophies, which is what matters most at the end of the day.
0: And a tremendous legacy and a really good person. You know?
1: Oh, absolutely.
0: Yeah, yeah. Class act.
1: You know, I think I hearken back to his, you know, his last press conference with the Steelers when he talked about, I think a lot of people probably know this, Matt. Most of our listeners are Steelers junkies. But when you walk into the front office of the Steelers facility, mm-hmm, or the front doors of the Steelers front office, you get what I'm saying. There's the Lombardi trophies on display. And I remember
0: quite a few of them.
1: Quite a few of them. And I remember Kevin Colbert talking about, you know, when I got here, there were 4. And you knew what the task was. And, you know, I was able to add 2 more. And you know, again, that is what matters in Steelers lore. We know it's Super Bowls, right? All the other stuff is great, mm-hmm, but what you're really looking for are championships in this organization. That's how you're judged. And Kevin Colbert adds 2 of those Lombardis that are going to sit in that Steelers facility forever.
0: Yeah, absolutely. And I know there aren't many GMs in the Hall of Fame, but I think he has a heck of a case as well. That's a tough road to hoe. Because there's no stats and things like that, and the things you cited are great, but sometimes it's hard to say, like, well, he was one of the best report writers or scouts out there. I mean, those kind of things are not as tangible, but I there's not many GMs in the history of this league, or especially during like this free agency era when times have changed, that were better, or you have a better resume or have a better case to be in Canton.
1: And then, of course, Matt, our guy Craig Wolfley.
0: Yeah.
1: For a decade was an offensive lineman in this organization, and then for, I believe it was 23 seasons as a broadcaster and writer as well, too, joining the Steelers radio network in 2002 as a sideline reporter. I just so richly deserved for this guy. I know he would have been a little bashful about it, right? You know, Wolf.
0: Probably, yeah.
1: Wolf, I'm sure, would say that there are many people that deserve to be in there more than he is, but I would disagree. I think when you think about the fabric of an organization like the Steelers, man,
0: yeah.
1: For the entire 21st century, Wolf and obviously Tunch and, you know, it's
0: you can't say one without the other in some ways.
1: I was just looking for the right way to say that, because I almost said it's funny. You can't bring up one without bringing up the other. And it's not funny, but it kind of is. They would think it's funny. They know it's funny. Yeah. And
0: you can't talk about Bert without Ernie.
1: Exactly right.
0: Come on, man.
1: Exactly right. And so obviously Tunch got in a few years ago. Now Wolf joins him. I'm sure those two are having a stogie up in heaven tonight to celebrate. And yeah, you know, you know this, you and I, when we have these conversations, I tell you this all the time. Hall of Honors, Hall of Fames, things like that, they're museums. They're museums of the sport. They that's how you tell the history of the organization or of the league, whatever the case may be. And you can't talk about the history of the Pittsburgh Steelers for very long without the name Craig Wolfley.
0: No, and I was first exposed to him, again, as like a 8 or 9 year old kid when he got drafted and quickly took over as a starting guard on the very end of, you know, right after the Super Bowl era. Unfortunately for Wolf, if he'd got drafted 2 years earlier, he'd have a ring,
1: sure,
0: but obviously not his fault. But quickly became a starter, stood out even like as a 8 or 9 year old because the hair and the personality, and, you know, he looked a lot different then.
1: I mean,
0: he looked kind of a wild man look about him, and was very, very personable and played hard.

0: hard. And, you know, he tells crazy stories. Like, he ran down on kickoffs. And in high school, Rob Gronkowski's dad and Lex Luger were teammates of his. Yeah, like Lex Luger was one of the running backs that he's blocking for. Not to mention all the stuff he did during his career or shortly after with, like, his gyms and world's strongest man. I mean, like, you're one of the strongest human beings walking this planet.
1: He came, like, fifth, I think.
0: Yeah, right. He was in the battle there, right?
1: He did well, yeah.
0: Right. I mean, he fought Butterbean, who people might not remember Butterbean, but he was kind of like this King Hippo dude from the Tyson Punch-Out thing that everybody knew. I mean, he had an unbelievable athletic career, but particularly, obviously, as a Pittsburgh Steeler starting guard, then finished his season or his career with the Vikings, you know, for a year or two, as people do. And as you said, immediately comes back, embraced with open arms, and then everyone got to know him on the air and all these things, too, you know. And then my first time working with him, we hosted a Wednesday night show that I still do. And then, obviously, it's training camp and things like that. But I was on the air with him a ton, and I considered him a really good friend.
1: Absolutely. I would
0: not to mention all the light of life stuff.
1: All the light of life.
0: The charity stuff's unbelievable.
1: I mean, when you think of a life well lived, when you think of a full life, I mean, Wolf is got to be right at the forefront of that conversation. You're right. Just such an interesting guy, such an interesting background, his athletic career, his
0: imagine trying all those new things, too. Right, right.
1: And boxing and World's Strongest Man and all this, you know, all this different stuff. And, yeah, of course, just a all-time eater. Of course, as everybody knows, there's not many things that Wolf liked more than food. There were a couple, certainly, but you know, maybe football and family on the short list there. But just a guy with such a such an energy, such a passion for life. Right? They, you know, Tunch and Wolf would always talk about. Every locker room has, you know, adders and subtractors and dividers and multipliers. Wolf was a multiplier, man, through and through. Mm-hmm. And we still miss him all the time. But I'll be very happy, you know, for his wife, Faith, you know, who I know fairly well. She's an amazing person and is continuing to do great stuff in Wolf's honor. You know, obviously we know some of his family, some of his kids pretty well. His son, one of his sons, CJ, worked with us for a long time.
0: Yeah, behind the scenes, right.
1: As an engineer-producer guy behind the scenes. We love CJ. You know, his daughters, his son Kyle, who is the Marine who's stationed in Germany, that Wolf was always so proud of, and I've been fortunate enough to meet a couple times. I don't know if it was announced today, Matt, what the Hall of Honor game will be. Because obviously there will be a halftime ceremony at some point for all these guys to get officially enshrined at some point for a home game this season. It will be the Cincinnati Bengals game on Sunday the 27th. Thanks to Ed Troop for pointing that out to me. I know the Wolfley family will be there,
0: well represented, I'm sure.
1: And that will be a very cool, richly deserved moment for the entire Wolfley family.
0: And we could probably spend the next. We're going to be on the hour or on the show here till 6. We could probably spend the entire time just telling Wolf stories and different things we enjoyed with them. But one comes to mind as we sit here and slightly cloudy. But do you know the Wolf Lightning stuff?
1: I think I know where you're going with this. He was petrified of. There weren't many things
0: he's
1: the Wolf was scared of. Either.
0: Fearful human being. Yes. I mean, he was. I mean, this is one of the last guys I'd ever want to meet in an alley or something like that. But I guess the Wolfleys, as a family, him and his siblings and all those guys, are petrified of lightning. Because they've got hit a lot. They have, like, this history of getting hit by lightning. I don't know if it's something in their blood. Do they have a little more, like, iron or magnesium or something that's – or are they just big people? And chances are he's going to hit him over you because he's got 100 pounds on you. Right?
1: Sure.
0: I don't know. But I always thought about that here. He was always fearful, especially here because it's so open. Storm would come. He's like, how do I get to that cafeteria to eat? Because I like to eat too, but I don't want to get hit by lightning.
1: He was so scared to go outside in lightning storms. And, you know, the first couple years that I was working with him and with all of you guys, Matt, when I was still doing – I was doing a little on-air stuff, but mostly behind-the-scenes stuff.
0: You did it in the locker room mostly, or early on with him and Tom.
1: Yes, correct. Yeah. And this was in the days where our broadcast location was still outside. We were set up because at that
0: – I don't miss those days.
1: I don't miss those I don't miss those days either because they would do the morning show at that point, and they would do it out in like the fan experience era when all the fans were – you know, when the gates would open and the fans were rolling in and all that stuff. And
0: I love the fans, but they could also – getting in the way when you're trying to do a radio
1: yes,
0: show,
1: they
0: too.
1: Can. They we love
0: especially
1: it
0: when it rains, and they're like, just come into the tent with you, and it's
1: exactly
0: like, we're trying
1: right.
0: to work here, dude.
1: Every time it would rain, or there'd be any type of weather threat, Wolf would, like, he'd be on
0: oh,
1: it.
0: I bet,
1: and Tunch would just be laughing at him. Tunch would be like, have his hand.

0: hands up behind his head, like leaning back, and he'd be like, dude, just relax. What are you so worried about? He'd be like, you see all these big trees around us? They're gonna the lightning's going to strike the trees first before it strikes you.
1: That light post that's like super high is begging to get hit. But I don't know. There must be some reason. I guess him and his brothers, a lot of them have been hit.
0: Oh, without a doubt. You know, we've said this before, Matt, and we'll say it many times again. Like, we'll never stop telling stories about Dale and about Wolf and about Tunch, mm-hmm. and we'll do that as long as we're fortunate enough to sit in these chairs. So Wolf's memory was always going to be remembered around here, obviously. But I'm glad that it's now enshrined in the history of the organization forever.
1: Yeah, and you probably – I should know this off the top of my head, but I think he passed right before – last year's group was announced.
0: Yes.
1: You know, so basically got in as quickly as you can. You know what I mean? So, I mean, well, great respect, obviously.
0: Yes.
1: For all three of these guys, obviously.
0: Absolutely. Yeah, yeah. Absolutely. All great contributors to the organization, all great contributors to the community of Pittsburgh and Western Pennsylvania at large. Big congratulations to Kevin Colbert, JT Thomas, and Craig Wolfley, the Steelers Hall of Honor class of 2026. We're just getting started today. We've got plenty more ground to cover. We're going to do some practice conversation when we return. We're going to talk to Chris Halleck in the 4 o'clock hour. You know, we're going to get to your tweets in the 5 o'clock hour. Keep those rolling in as well, at Wesley Euler, at Williamson NFL. It is The Drive. We are at St. Vincent College, Chucknell Field, all part of our ongoing training camp coverage. 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
4: You know, I was only in college for 2 years. So, you know, my first game, I was still basically a kid. And, you know, you get a chance to go out and play with the likes of, like, you know, Jerome, Cordell, playing against the Baltimore Ravens, and, you know, Ray Lewis and Rod Woodson. Like, these guys are, like, Hall of Famers. And here I am, you know, 24 months removed from graduating high school to playing with guys that I admire and that I looked up to. You know, it's an out-of-body experience because, you know, you don't know whether to go over and ask these guys for the autograph or what, because I was basically still a kid. There's nothing like Sunday morning here. You know, you can feel it, and you can smell it, and like you can't get to the locker room fast enough to put your helmet on and run out on the field and see, you know, the fans swinging those terrible towels. You know, I kind of get goosebumps just thinking about it, you know, how special it was. And, you know, there's 32 teams in this league, and I can't imagine a greater feeling, you know, running out of a tunnel. They live, eat, and breathe football here. And you don't understand it until you leave, because you think it's just normal to you because that's all that you know. Until you go somewhere, and you're like, the fans are not the same, but the fans here are the best.
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5: 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There's also a big, massive official Steelers Pro Shop tent that they set up here at camp. Every single year, Matt. I went in there a little earlier in the week. I learned from a mistake that I made last year, okay?
6: Okay.
5: Little peel back the curtain for you here. Last year, obviously, we all know, Steelers played in Dublin. It was a lot of success. Matt and I were there. We had a great time. We saw a lot of our loyal listeners out there also having a great time. And we had an amazing experience, and I obviously got some cool stuff while I was there.
6: Yeah, you did pick up some good stuff, yeah.
5: But the Steelers Dublin terrible towels were so, I was like, I'll wait till I get to Dublin and I'll get stuff there.
6: Sure.
5: And then there were no terrible towels left. There were none of like the, you know, like the fridge magnets and the stickers and all that kind of merchandise, because it was all and the footballs, because they were all gone so quick. So I learned from my mistake. I went into the pro shop here on campus a couple days ago. I got the France terrible towel and one of the fridge magnets to throw on my beer fridge.
6: Cool.
5: It's like the Eiffel Tower in black and white, or in black and gold.
6: Really?
5: And it says Paris 2026 with the Steelers logo. So I kind of fumbled it a little bit last year in Dublin. I came back with plenty of Guinness merchandise.
6: Yes, Matt, you did.
5: But
6: yes,
5: not as much Steelers official stuff as I wanted. But I took care of business and got the France stuff already in the bag and secured here.
6: Nice work. I was actually kind of – you mentioned it before, but I was actually shocked they had the Paris stuff here already.
5: Same.
6: And all that kind of stuff too. You know, it seems like it's so far away, but it really isn't, obviously.
5: It will be here before we know it. The Steelers will be

0: playing a preseason game here, what, in about 10 or 11, 12-ish days.
1: That's nuts, too.
0: That is nuts. Not this Thursday, but next Thursday. So that's what, 12 days from now, the Steelers will be playing their first preseason game at home against the Packers. And, it'll be September, and the Falcons will be in town for the start of the regular season, certainly, before we know it. Matt,
2: I'm not sure if the drive will be broadcasting from Paris.
0: I'm not sure.
2: You're definitely going to be there with the broadcast team.
0: I will be there with the broadcast team, and I'm sure we'll be doing some type of stuff.
2: Yeah, I'm sure something out of the ordinary, at least.
0: I wouldn't think it would be quite like Ireland, though, where we were there for like 4 days and did shows every day, and the DVE like
1: took over a pub.
0: DVE morning show was out there with us.
2: I think it'll be a shorter trip as the road team.
0: I think, because when you're the home team, it's obviously a little different than the road team, and that game in Dublin was decades in the making for the Steelers.
2: It was just so historic.
0: And not that Steelers fans aren't going to flock to Paris, but I think a lot of people had waited for that moment in Dublin. Mm-hmm. It felt inevitable for so long, and there was obviously a lot of hype and pomp and circumstance behind all of it, rightfully so. It'll still be insane in Paris, but I wouldn't imagine that we'll quite be ratcheted up to that level.
2: I'd be shocked.
0: Like we were in Dublin.
2: Different city altogether. I mean, different feel to the city, I'm sure, too.
0: Yes, absolutely. The Yinzers walking around with pints in Dublin were very at home. I don't know if it would quite be the same.
2: Champagne.
0: Walking past the Louvre down there in Paris.
2: But it's going to be a super cool thing.
0: It's going to be awesome. I can't wait. We were talking with our buddy Michael McQuaid. You heard him on with Max about 45 minutes ago. If you've been listening to our SNR coverage all day, we were talking to him a little bit last night. I was getting excited for all the fun stuff that we got coming up this fall. But yeah, it's tough to beat a trip to France for a game against the Saints. That's going to be a ton of fun.
2: Yep.
0: Matt, wanted to get some thoughts. You actually beat me here today by about 10, 15 minutes.
2: Yeah.
0: Because final practice, first Saturday practice, we knew that the crowd and the energy here would be ratcheted up. It was. Also, just final acclimation practice. That usually is kind of a little bit more of a busier practice because they know the guys have the next day off, so let's really kind of get them moving today.
2: Yeah.
0: And a lot going on. I wondered if there was anything, you and I were kind of up here watching all of it and hanging out, chatting with Rob King in the process. Anything from today's practice that you wanted to discuss? Were you watching the quarterbacks? Were you watching McCarthy? What was kind of at the forefront of your mind today?
2: Yeah, trying to take it all in, and it is a lot. I mean, again, these aren't knocks on a Tomlin-led camp. There's just more going on more blades of grass in this year than any time I've been here.
0: It's rough for my ADD, man. I'm like, what am I watching?
2: Yeah, it's really hard always to watch things on the far field, so I didn't even try to bother because there was plenty in front of us. I would have to double check, but it felt like there was a lot of special teams. You know, like the first practice I watched only had one period around 5 minutes or so of special teams. This one seemed like it was more extensive, more team stuff. You know, I mean, not breaking the rules and blocking and all those things, but it was 11 on 11, Watt versus Rodgers. You know, there was top guys out there. I did watch the quarterbacks a fair amount. And some of the Aller stuff that plagued him at Penn State, plagued him today too. I mean, throws you got to make that just, how'd you not make that one? But he also has easy gas, you know, like the ball comes out of his hands nice and he is a natural thrower of the football. Or, you know, he has a snappy release and can put a lot of RPMs behind it. You know, kind of like the Penn State scouting report.
0: Yeah.
2: And again, I'm not knocking Howard, but Howard looks much more comfortable than Aller, especially like in a team setting. But he doesn't have that. You know, like if he – they had this cool drill, remember we were talking about, where they brought out the massive net that usually you throw the ball into the holes for quarterback accuracy. But they used it to simulate like the linebackers to throw the ball over the cage
0: like
2: that they built.
0: Like throw the ball over Cam Hayward when he's trying to bat it down.
2: So you want to put – you could get the easy way out and throw a real blooper over there and complete it in the hole there in the zone. Or you watch Rodgers do it, that ball's only a couple inches over the bar, you know, because he could really generate RPMs. A drill like that shows the difference between Howard and Aller, just in terms of throwing gifts, you know what I mean? One just has a snappier, easier arm where Howard has to put a lot more air on that throw, and it doesn't sound like much, but that might be one step that a safety gets to the destination, which could be all the difference. You know what I mean?
0: That's why we talk about arm strength.
2: Yeah. I mean, those were arm strength type throws. They're not deep balls. They're comebacks into traffic. You know?
0: Yes.
2: And if you more, you more

0: of a line you can put it on, the better.
1: No, that was a fun drill to watch because we were actually laughing at first. We thought, as you mentioned, a lot of times I think people know what we're talking about, the big quarterback accuracy nets.
0: Yeah,
1: you know, and there's different holes on the nets, and quarterbacks do a rollout or things like that, and then they're trying to hit the target.
0: But that's, the actual apparatus is probably a similar size to like a soccer net.
1: I was going
0: to
1: say, it's probably
0: sitting over there, yeah.
1: It's probably close to 10 feet tall.
0: I would think.
1: 9 or 10 feet tall.
0: Yeah, Cam Hayward with arms up, you know, right.
1: And Matt and I, when they first brought it out, we thought that they were going to be trying to throw into the netting.
0: Right, I thought they were going for the holes.
1: And so it was Mason Rudolph, I think, who went first, and he throws it over the bar, and we're like, that wasn't a very good throw.
0: Jeez, how'd you miss that bad, dude?
1: And then Aaron Rodgers comes up and does the same thing, and we were like, they're throwing over the bar, not into the target.
0: Now I get it.
1: Matt and I were like, man, did he really miss it that bad?
0: That bad? I could hit the net.
1: That one got away from him there.
0: Yeah. Another drill I found interesting that I'd never seen the last staff do, and there's probably many of them. I mean, there's a million different football practice drills that these guys do across the league. But there was a pretty ordinary drill. It started, they were down like on the 10-15 yard line going into the end zone, and they were having like running backs and receivers just kind of flare out, catch the ball as they're going into the end zone, go up and get it. I don't think they were trying to make perfect throws. It was as if there was someone with them. Okay, I'm thinking nothing of it. It's like they're pretty simple routes, throws, catch, go up and get it. The receivers are out there, the tight ends, running backs. And then I saw the gold jerseys coming out there doing the same thing. And they started in a different position. They started with their back to the end zone, but then flipped their hips, not against an opponent, and went up and caught the football too. It's like, okay, we have quarterbacks throwing intentional picks here to the defense to help them with their ball skills too, you know? This is something that stood out. It's like, usually that's an offensive thing.
1: That's an offensive thing. But that was cool. And you know what? It's a tough drill. Because
0: yeah, you gotta find the ball.
1: You gotta find the ball. You gotta get through the dummy, you know, if you will.
0: And if you don't cheat, you should start with your eyes on the guy you're covering, not your quarterback. You know, right?
1: Sure, that's a very good point by you. Little easy to cheat, but still a difficult drill.
0: Without
1: a doubt.
0: And there were some defensive backs that contorted and went up and snagged it and high pointed the football. It's like, oh, okay, they can do that.
1: Yeah, absolutely. A lot of Dalen Everett these last couple of days.
0: Everett and Samuel have been talked about a lot since we've been here. Yeah.
1: Yeah, and they were in a lot of the. I shouldn't say a lot of it because that's an exaggeration. But in a few of the drills, it felt like they were kind of going out of their way to give Everett the DK Metcalf matchup. You know, that's a training camp thing. Like, here, come on, young guy. You know, go up against our number one. And they've had their battles, but Everett's held his own. And there's been, I think, good kind of like camaraderie back. And you can see them after a drill going off to the side and kind of talking about it. It seems like, and we saw this last year, these first acclimation practices too, Matt. Seems like Aaron Rodgers almost like really going out of his way to target DK Metcalf to get to get that connection, to get that Wi-Fi back up between the two of them. There's been a lot of Aaron Rodgers to DK stuff in these last couple practices.
0: Yep. And Pittman looks the part. Real quick on Everett, I mean, just from a scouting perspective, he looks very long and fluid just as an athlete, you know, which is obviously very important for that specific position. Another note, you know, with the receivers, Roman Wilson is currently pretty high up the depth chart.
1: He's been all over the place too.
0: Yeah, when they have three receivers on the field, he's out there a lot. I wouldn't say he's the third receiver, but he's out there a lot. A lot of buzz about him too. I'm excited to see him in pads because I think that's a real test for the smaller receiver types. They're built with speed and finesse. Linemen, it's really hard to talk about much of anything.
1: I was going to say, Jennings Dunker has been running with the threes, and he's looked the part. He's looked like he
0: The Ginger Yinzer.
1: The Ginger Yinzer, which we love that name, certainly. I was laughing too because he's done very well, I think. Like you said, without the pads on, it's really tough to evaluate. But it also feels like Jennings Dunker has done really well. He made, I think it was Jacoby Windman, hit the deck today at one point too. And I had the old Punch Yokin in the back of my head. You know, I'm like, okay, that's nice to see. He's doing it with the threes, though, but it's like the
0: I'd say he's down the depth chart now. He's got to earn it.
1: If you can't beat the stiff, you are a stiff,
0: yeah,
1: right?
0: That's a great punchline, yeah.
1: So I'm sure we will see Jennings Dunker. He'll get an opportunity to start moving up that pecking order.
0: I would think.
1: That's not a rare thing to see. The Steelers make all these guys earn it. Doesn't matter if you're a third-round pick, if you're a first-round pick.
0: Mm-hmm.
1: But, yeah, once the pads go

0: on next week, Matt, I think you and I will start talking about the offensive line much more.
1: And certainly.
0: And defensive line, too.
1: Dunker, his style of play is physical, padded. You know, I mean, he should shine or even be better in that environment than this environment.
0: Yes,
1: right?
0: Yes. Well said. Well, we'll close with some final observations, close down this first hour of the show with some final observations from practice number four, all of the moving and shaking on campus today. A little bit quieter in terms of the grounds crew. There is somebody out there right now doing a little mowing and a little cleaning up. But
1: yeah,
0: we'll
1: see. A lot of groundskeeper news to give you at the time.
0: No, they are painting lines, though, on the other side. You see that on the far side field over there, and they're not using
1: the
0: robot.
1: Our buddy got demoted.
0: Do you think the robot got
1: he had a tough day yesterday.
0: Did he get DFA'd, to use a baseball term? Did they send him back down to the minors? That robot did struggle. We'll see if he gets a chance at redemption. We've got plenty to get to as we roll along here. Wes Euler, Matt Williamson, it is The Drive, live at training camp, Steelers Nation Radio on the Steelers Audio Network.
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1: 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John Stallworth.
2: I often ask myself and even ask guys I play with him about the Steeler-type player. Did we draft those type players, or would they come into the environment and become immersed in an environment and it becomes a part of them? I don't know which one it was, but I think that the fact that we blended so well together as a team, that we went through some difficult times as a team, helped us. You know, people look at those years that we won the Super Bowls over that 6 or 7 year span, they think everything was all rosy, but we had issues. We were just tight enough, close enough to get through that. We had the leadership and on the field and within the coaching staff to get over things like that, to get through those difficult situations. When you play, you don't think about history. You think about today. And what you got to do today. You don't think about what's going to happen after you're gone, how this team is going to be looked at, or how you're going to be looked at years from now. You think about today and doing the job you have to do today and being the best you could possibly be today. I was drafted in the fourth round, and I got a phone call, I think from Myron Cope, to tell me I've been drafted by the Steelers. And Myron asked me a few questions, and that was it. I mean, there was, I hung the phone up, and I called my mom and told her I'd been drafted. Looking back on it, kind of comical that it would be Myron Cope that gave me a call.
3: And right down the middle of the field went John Stallworth.
2: The personal relationships, I think, stand out in my mind more than anything. 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Those are the times that when I think back over 14 years in Pittsburgh, those are things that readily come to mind.
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4: Back high atop Chuck Knoll Field here on the campus of St. Vincent College. Wes Schuler, Matt Williamson. Sorry about that elongated break there. Some technical issues. You'll have those.
5: The headsets are nice, but
4: that's what happened, Matt. You were bragging too much about these nice new fancy headsets that we have.
5: So
4: here.
5: Excited about the new equipment that the old equipment doesn't want to do its job.
4: The new equipment's doing great. The old equipment's giving us some grief here.
5: Yeah.
4: As we got some in these last few minutes while we've been getting back on air, we've got some darker storm clouds.
5: Yeah, it does look a little ominous.
4: A little ominous here on this.
5: Wolf would be scared.
4: Love it when a joke comes.
5: All right,
4: full circle here. Absolutely, as it is still a fairly nice day here, but we do have some ominous clouds rolling in. Thanks to our guy Ed for and Justin for helping us get this whole situation figured out here. We got some prop airplanes flying over. The
5: I always forget about that.
4: Here. Yeah, it's really cool.
5: I mean, we're so close to that airport, and there are always little planes. You know, I always think about like Mr. Rooney flying in. You know, back in the day. You know, it's so cool.
4: It is, and I remember one of the first years I was out here, Matt, in a working capacity, so it would have been, I think, like 18 or 19. You know, they have the Westmoreland Air Show right down the road every summer, and that's like serious bombers and like military aircraft are involved in that too. It's a big deal, and I don't know if it was a scheduling mistake, if it was a mishap, if it was the only way they could work it out, but they actually had the Westmoreland Air Show on the day of a Steelers practice.
5: Yes.
4: I don't know if you remember this.
5: I do.
4: But it was the most distracting thing I've ever been involved with in my life.
5: Right.
4: Because there's like Blue Angels like bombing over campus
5: right.
4: While Ben Roethlisberger's trying to find AB in the corner.
5: Yeah. Trying to read a defense.
4: They
5: right.
4: haven't done that since because I wonder if they were like, all right, hey,
5: let's not have this.
4: And I think it was on a Saturday, so practice was crazy. I mean, traffic out there was just
5: traffic
4: chaos.
5: Yeah, the most traffic ever in this area of the country.
4: Just
5: and you know,

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1: Absolute chaos. But that was a really cool experience of like watching Ben throw darts while you had military airfare coming over the airways there, and so a lot that's been moving and shaking out here on the grounds. Okay, we think we got our situation all secure here. We're going to take a quick break here. We'll be back for our full 4 o'clock hour. We'll be joined by our buddy Chris Halleck here before too much longer. A lot to get to on.

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1: Hey, bro, weirdest thing is happening at the game. This guy sitting next to me says, "You're our good luck charm. Every time I crack a Bud Light, we score a touchdown. 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I think I'm some kind of a football prophet. Talk soon. The team needs me."
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3: Hour number two here on the campus of St. Vincent College, high atop Chuck Noll Field, Wes Euler, and Matt Williamson. We're going to be joined in about 20 minutes by our buddy Chris Halleck of DK Pittsburgh Sports. We'll get back into some practice conversation. But Matt, how about a little fantasy football focus
4: here? Sounds good.
3: To get us rolling in the 4 o'clock hour. This was put together by Matt, is it Okada? Is that how he pronounces his last name?
4: I'm not familiar with him. He might be a new guy.
3: NFL.com fantasy football content. 10 players that are being overvalued at this point, 10 players that are being undervalued at this point.
4: Okay.
3: From a fantasy football perspective, we'll start with the overvalued. Number one, Jeremiah Love.
4: Oh, I think so too. I mean,
3: and I'm sure you can imagine what the logic is.
4: Yeah. I mean, so if I'm the Cardinals, first of all, I would not have taken Love in my rebuild. That's the last piece of the puzzle. But I would hope that they're smart with him and realize, let's not beat this guy into the ground that's a premium asset to win three games or win four games. You know, so I don't know that his usage is going to be nearly as extreme as, say, Gentes was last year, which they probably shouldn't have done that to Gente either. At the moment, they still have James Conner, which I think he's a very viable trade candidate. Maybe Green Bay if Josh Jacobs can't get himself out of trouble. But they also signed Tyler Allgeier in the offseason too. They still have Trey Benson, who was a second-round pick just a couple years ago.
3: Their running back room is certainly not an issue.
4: It's not the problem. Right. And I don't quite understand the pick for all those reasons. You know, draft a lineman or something. But no, he's not for me. I love the player, but I don't love.
3: I think there might be some Ashton Gente letdown stuff that's out of his control, but I think it might not be the rookie season that people are expecting.
4: No.
3: Number two is Garrett Wilson on the overvalued conversation.
4: Perhaps. I'm just such a big fan of his game, so I'm not sure I agree with that. There's a lot of receivers going in that neighborhood, and you could nitpick the others in that neighborhood, Waddle perhaps, somebody like that you'd prefer. Now, Wilson's numbers, I mean, it's kind of just a bet on Geno. If you think Geno's going to be okay, I have no problem with Wilson. And unlike in Arizona, Geno probably plays all 17 games. I mean, and I guess they could throw one of the young guys in the mix, but none of them have, like, much pedigree. There's not someone on the bench that's going to totally derail the offense like when Cook was out there last year.
3: Right.
4: So I'm not sure I buy that one 100%. I just think Wilson's a really good player.
3: I do, too. I know, and I understand they've got some mouths to feed around him now, too.
4: Yeah.
3: But let's just say I don't like that as much as I like the Jeremiah Love listing. And this next one, Jalen Hurts.
4: Oh, me too. Because I think they're going to try to get away from Tush Push a little bit. I know this sounds nuts, but please don't forget how crazy NFL seasons go. He could get benched.
3: He's absolutely.
4: I mean, there's
3: especially with that franchise,
4: right? I mean, a brand new offense that's really stressing throwing to the middle of the field, which he does less than anybody in the league. And oh, by the way, AJ Brown's not in the mix. I mean, it could go wrong, and he's not a cheap pick. I mean, it's different if you draft, you know, some of the 20th quarterback in your fantasy league, and he gets benched or hurt. So what? But if he's fifth off the board, I need you to be out there,
3: dude.
4: I need you to be out there, brother.
3: Yeah. Next up on the list is David Montgomery of the Houston Texans.
4: Tough one, because I do think the offense is better. The O-line is better. They've been the worst running team in the league for several years in a row, basically. But he's also to that age with that he could be a vastly declining player.
3: That's basically his point, and that he thinks he's just going to get – not that the player still isn't useful,
4: right?
3: But that he's going to get overvalued, overdrafted.
4: I can see that. Like, I'm a little shocked. Houston, I know they drafted Woody Marks, but I wasn't impressed with him. But I would have used, like, a fourth-round pick on some kind of running back to add to that stable.
3: Next up on this list, pardon me, it's five overvalued, five undervalued.
4: Oh, okay.
3: So 10 in total. So last on the overvalued list here is Dallas Goedert, the tight end for the Eagles. So two Eagles in the overvalued, basically saying he had the best season of his career last year, and that's always tough to replicate.
4: Yeah.
3: And that now, you know, they bring Stowers into the mix, they bring Mekhi Lemon into the mix. Yeah, A.J. Brown is gone, but still, you know, a lot of mouths to feed in that Philly offense.
4: See, I'm going to fight him on this one too, and what he said isn't wrong either, but his splits when A.J. Brown is not on the field are really, really good. And I know it's a new offensive staff, but he's been in that organization a long time, and they've been doing things a certain way a long time, and they get him the football, especially when Brown's not out there. They do want to throw the middle of the field more. He's up in age, but I don't think he's a vastly declining player. And my biggest reason for fighting him is he's going outside the top 12 tight ends. And I mean, so you're getting him cheap. So the value part, I mean, okay, he's overvalued, but he's really cheap. costs you a nickel.
3: You know, I was going to say, I guess it depends on where you draft him.
4: Yeah.
3: But that's an interesting one. He is 31 years old, so still in that tight end, you know, maybe on the downside of the prime.
4: Yeah,
3: but
4: he's
3: still
4: talked about retirement already, too. This could be his last year.
3: That offense could look
4: so different
3: right. Next year with a couple retirements and a couple
4: especially if
3: Hurts goes sideways, and then maybe Goddard retires, maybe Lane Johnson retires. Dickerson has had his issues.
4: He's talked about it too with all his injuries. You're right. Wow.
3: So there's the five overvalued. Now let's talk about undervalued. We'll stick with the tight ends here. The first one on his list is Jake Ferguson of the Dallas Cowboys.
4: Okay, but also he's dirt cheap. I mean, he's a productive player. He's not for me, though. I mean, in the tight end world, I swing for the fences, and I want guys that are going to get down the field. And he's not historically a great average depth of target dude. He's not super fast. He's not a dynamic player. Like, if he's a Steeler, you'd like him. You know, I mean, he's a good player.
3: He's useful on a football team, absolutely.
4: Yeah. McCarthy got a lot of
3: football conversation.
4: Right. McCarthy got a lot out of him in Dallas. It's just, I'm swinging for bigger fish than that.
3: Number two is Parker Washington of the Jacksonville Jaguars.
4: Maybe. Really good season. About to get paid a lot more than people. It'll shock you when the numbers come across. Really good after the catch. Physical. Some might remember him from Penn State, from this neck of the woods. Mm-hmm. The problem with the Jags is they basically told us we're going to play more multiple tight end sets by paying Strange and drafting Bo Kircher with their first pick in the second round. So that basically tells you we're going to have less three receiver sets. Travis Hunter has already been said he's going to be corner first, but I can't believe he's not going to run some routes this year.
3: But they got a lot. I mean, they've got some question marks in that wide receiver room.
4: Yeah, the corner room's just weaker because it's Washington, it's Brian Thomas Jr., and it's Myers.
3: Jacoby Myers.
4: Right, so all of a sudden it's like if there's only going to be two out there and there's three or four fighting for those spots, do we know Washington's one of the top two? Brian Thomas maybe could get traded, but I'm not going to hope for that. Put a lot of stock in that.
3: Number three for undervalued fantasy football draft picks ahead of this 2026 draft season is Malik Nabers of the New York Giants.
4: This is cheating, though, because
3: the injury stuff.
4: If you look at his ADP or, you know, all these best ball drafts that have happened, he went quite late. Because all the news was he's a mess, and I guess there was false reporting was what I heard yesterday, that there was a, quote, cleanup procedure that was much after the original surgery, and it just came out the other day. Neighbors is like, that never happened, and I guess he's running around a camp now. So his ADP's skyrocketing back up because we got a lot of misinformation or whatever. So he still scares me, though, because it's still a monster injury.
3: It's a monster injury, but if he's healthy, I mean,
4: he's going to get a lot of targets.
3: He's going to get a lot of targets, and he's on the short list of one of those better wide receivers.
4: Oh, I think he's a phenomenal talent
3: in the league. Unbelievable. Number four on the undervalued conversation, Ramondre Stevenson, running back of the New England Patriots.
4: That I definitely agree with. he's perennially underrated. I mean, he's not real flashy. He does fumble a little bit, but he does all the grinding. He's a lot more talented than you think. He has a little bit of home run potential. He's got a little bit of receiver potential. And the thing is, everyone's enamored with Travion Henderson, which I get. But, and I know you can't, I hate doing this. You know, people are like, if you take away all his best plays, he wasn't very good. Well, the best plays happen. You know what I mean? But he has some incredible long runs and he has long speed. But he came in the league being billed as, oh, he's a fantastic protection player. He's great in protection at Ohio State. He wasn't in the NFL. Hmm. You know, I mean, I thought he would be. He was at Ohio State, but he was not trustworthy on third downs and blitz pickup. He missed a lot of holes. He's just a little bit – I mean, Henderson's very boom or bust, and the coaches don't love that. You know, so therefore, I think Stevenson's the guy to own in that backfield, especially at cost.
3: It says average draft position is round 10.
4: Yeah.
3: Running back 31. If he's the 31st running back off your board, that's pretty good.
4: He's your flex or your backup or, you know, I'm not saying you got to start him every week, but you might be happy. And plus, same's true if he gets hurt, but if one of the two backs gets hurt, then they're every week starters for sure.
3: Correct. Last one, Matt, from our own division. It's wide receiver Zay Flowers of the Baltimore Ravens.
4: He has one glaring problem, is he's barely caught any touchdowns his whole career. Now, we have a new offensive coordinator. I don't think Lamar just won't throw him the ball in the end zone. That's usually Andrews. But Flowers should have a very high percentage of targets going his way. The other wideouts on that team aren't particularly good. Likely's gone. Andrews is up in age. I mean, he may get 12 targets a game. He needs to score.
3: that's the thing.
4: He's smaller. You know, he's not going to, you know, skyrocket over guys on jump balls and things.
3: Sure. He was targeted in the red zone last year on just 43% of the Ravens' red zone passes. Expecting that number to go up.
4: It needs to.
3: And it certainly needs to with new offensive coordinator Declan Doyle. Says that Flowers is a high-end wide receiver number two and is being wildly undervalued average draft position so far in the fourth round and the 17th wide receiver overall. So there's a little fantasy football focus, Matt.
4: Touch on that nearly every day,
3: we'll
4: something like that.
3: We'll continue to go through lists like that and conversations like that. Matt, at some point in the next couple weeks, will have his top 10 for position or even more than
4: top
3: 10.
4: Sometime
3: you
4: I'll
3: do
4: surf.
3: Kind of your yeah. top 20, top, you know, big board for all the fantasy football different positions. Matt and I will certainly get to that at some point.
4: Yeah.
3: When we come back here, though, we are going to get back into some practice conversation. Chris Halleck is going to join us, one of our regulars throughout the season. We'll get back with Chris and get some of his thoughts on everything that he saw today and everything that he has seen through these first four acclimation period practices before campus goes quiet for a day tomorrow on Sunday, and then the pads go on Monday. About halfway home on today's program, Wes Schuler, Matt Williamson. It is The Drive, Steelers Nation Radio on the Steelers Audio Network.
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3: Back at Chuck Knoll Field here on the campus of St. Vincent College. A Saturday evening rolling along here. A couple ominous clouds, but nothing too serious, as we put a bow on the day's proceedings and four acclimation practices in the books. Joining us now, he's one of our regulars, good friend of the show, Chris Halleck of DK Pittsburgh Sports. Chris, what's up, dude? Back at camp, and another year where a lot feels and looks the same, but it's been rather different out there on the field through these first 4 days.
18: I'd say the setting is about all that's familiar.
4: Yeah, exactly.
18: There have been a lot of changes, a lot of differences. Everything feels a lot more fast-paced. The attention to detail has been the theme from talking with the players. Had a chance to talk with a few other players after practice just today. And while Mike McCarthy's been the only coach to really talk publicly about it, Patrick Graham, he's doing his work on the defensive side as well. So, yeah, a lot of changes. Not that one's better than the other, but it's a very, very different camp, that's for sure.
4: There's also a different quarterback here from last year. They drafted out of Penn State, Drew Aller. We were talking before we hit record here that, you know, some of the things you saw at Penn State, good and bad, and it's different seeing him live, but give me your thoughts on this guy.
18: So he did the two-minute drill today for the first time, and it was very Drowler-like.
4: Which is good and bad.
18: Yeah, there were a couple of misses that you just kind of leaves you scratching your head, but then there was one throw on 4th and 10 down the sideline, back shoulder to A.T. Perry. I mean, my gosh, what a throw. it was a dot, that's for sure. And that's kind of what you expect out of Drew Aller for those.

0: Those who watched him at Penn State, there were some insane throws that he made while he was with the Nittany Lions. And so I honestly think overall, not just the two-minute drill, but overall, I've actually thought he's been way more consistent throughout his work than I expected him to be. Mm-hmm. I think his footwork has been very, very much improved from the first time we saw him at rookie
1: camp. Clearly,
0: he's
1: working on it.
0: Right.
1: Yeah, yeah.
0: He's really, really been working on it. I feel like he is in rhythm a lot more. Granted, it helps a lot when the receivers are open and on time.
1: Yeah, yeah, yeah. It's a different no pass rush.
0: Of course. Right, right, right. So he had one throw over the middle in a tight window today. It ended up being dropped, but it was right where it needed to be. I actually have been pretty impressed with Drew so far. Is he showing that, like, oh my gosh, you got to make him the starter now? No, but he still looked pretty good, I think.
1: There's clearly something to work with there.
0: Absolutely.
1: Yeah, yeah.
0: And he just makes throwing the football look so effortless, and I think that's just such a
1: I don't mean to rip on Will Howard, but it's night and day.
0: It is.
1: To me.
0: It is. When Will is able to just drop back, get on platform, and throw, he can make a lot of NFL throws. Mm-hmm. He really can. But when it comes to anything where you're going to have to move within the pocket.
1: Or be a little off balance or out of structure. Or, yeah.
0: And they were working on a drill today where all they're doing is they're taking the snap, play action, and then they get to that back foot, and then they have a coach come in where you have to move out of the way.
1: Yeah, make it alter, yeah.
0: There's a huge – that's where you really see the difference between Will Howard and Drew Aller, because Howard's got to set – like move out of the way, like reset to set the feet again and then throw.
1: It feels like it's a whole 1-1,000. It isn't, but right. It just feels like forever as opposed to – you know,
0: yeah.
1: And then you see Rodgers doing it like, whoa.
0: Well, and see, that's the thing is that Drew looks more like Aaron in that drill than anything else. And I think that's where you really see the arm talent pop, because we all know Aaron's got one of the best arms of all time, and it still
1: and
0: shows.
1: Different platforms and all those things like you talked about.
0: Right, right. And Drew's able to do that kind of stuff. So I've actually been really impressed with Drew so far. Again, not to the point where you're like, oh my gosh, do you make him a starter right now? But I think he's been pretty impressive thus far.
2: You know, it is funny. We, understandably so, we've spent so much time talking about Will Howard and Drew Aller that it feels like we've barely had any Aaron Rodgers conversation these first 4 days. Anything that you've been able to observe him, his former head coach, like it seems like, I shouldn't say every time because that would be, I'd be exaggerating, but it seems like a lot of the times when you'd look up and be like, where's Aaron? Oh, he's right there with Mike McCarthy. And then, you know, 20 minutes later, wait, where's Aaron? Oh, he's over there with Mike McCarthy.
0: Yeah.
2: Just seems like they've been, and again, I don't want to say attached at the hip because that'd be over exaggerating, but it seems like they've had real like moments of communication all throughout practice these 4 days.
0: Absolutely. I kind of expected that to happen. I know a lot was written and said about the way things ended in Green Bay. That was also 8 years ago. A lot of time has passed since then, regardless of what happened, what didn't happen. I'm sure anything that's been documented about that isn't the entire truth. But what we can see, what we're actually witnessing right here every day at St. Vincent College is the two are obviously on the same page. They're constantly communicating. There are sometimes even that drill I was just talking about a couple minutes ago. Aaron wasn't even participating in that. He's just standing there with Mike McCarthy the entire time, you know, chatting about it while Mason Rudolph and Will Howard and Drew Aller are going through those drills.
1: Yep.
0: So, they're attached to the hip when Aaron's not, you know, participating in drills. That's kind of what I expect to happen. Mike McCarthy is very, very much an offensive coach, a quarterback-driven offensive coach, so I expect him to be working with the starter, and I would expect the same thing to happen even in future training camps whenever Aaron Rodgers is done playing football. That's just also, I think, how Mike McCarthy wants to operate, how he wants to work, how he wants to coach, but it doesn't surprise me at all, obviously, given their history together, too.
1: So as you and our listeners know, there's three cornerbacks right now on the PUP list and aren't participating in practice, but sure looks like to me that Asante Samuel Jr. and Dylan Everett, the draft pick, are taking advantage of the situation.
0: Yeah, Asante Samuel Jr. for sure has really, really stood out. Now, granted, I want to, you know, put the disclaimer out there that, hey, listen, they haven't even put the pads on yet.
1: Of course,
0: it's the acclimation period, but He's got several PBUs already, I mean, including one in the two-minute drill today against DK Metcalf. He has broken up passes. He's been right where he needs to be. He's playing with a swagger we didn't even see last year. And maybe

0: that's just because, you know, he was...
1: Maybe he's healthy and just feeling better,
0: yeah,
1: right?
0: Yeah, he was coming off the back issue, and, you know, he was signed to the practice squad. Then he's getting on a moving train, as Mike Tomlin liked to put it. And, you know, then it's, okay, get on the field, and there's not really a lot of time to play with the swagger, even though, like, he did have, I think, he at least one interception last year. But he is playing with almost like playing with his hair on fire out there right now, as much as you can in this setting. Dalen Everett, he's, you know, been on the wrong end of a couple of throws in camp. One was in the 2-minute drill against Aaron Rodgers and DK Metcalf. Metcalf making a heck of a catch. The other one was that throw by Drew Aller. I was talking about to AT Perry down the sideline. Dalen Everett was on the wrong end of that. That being said, I have had coaches tell me that they are very, very impressed with him. Mike McCarthy got behind the podium, I believe it was yesterday, and said he does not look like a rookie.
1: A fluid, explosive mover with size.
0: Yes.
1: Yeah,
0: you can really see the athleticism. I think the part with Dalen Everett is really going to be this really is more of a developmental year for him. Mm-hmm. I mean, just when you when you look at what they have on the roster.
1: I think he's almost like Drew Aller.
0: Right.
1: You know, like, we don't want to play him at all. But
0: Right. Now, if he ends up getting on the field, then, you know, great. That might be like a Mason McCormick situation where we weren't planning on him getting on the field, but if he gets on the field, then maybe he'll you know, swim pretty good instead of sink.
1: Yeah.
0: But I think
1: he could be a starter next year.
0: Exactly. Yeah. This could be a developmental year for him. Joey Porter Jr. hasn't gotten on the field yet. He's one of the ones on the PUP list. So, and there's a lot of guys ahead of him, including Asante Samuel Jr. But the depth at cornerback looks really good so far.
1: Mm-hmm.
2: Chris Halleck with us here on The Drive on the campus of St. Vincent College here on Steelers Nation Radio on the Steelers Audio Network. All right, you mentioned his name there, so I got to ask, staying in the cornerback room, any movement around the long-term future of Joey Porter Jr., and how do you think that all plays out?
0: Not that I've heard thus far when it comes to the specifics of negotiations. What I do know is that both sides want to get something done. Joey wants to be with the Steelers. The Steelers want to keep him. It doesn't have to get done this summer. I think both sides would prefer it get done this summer. But there is that thing called the franchise tag next spring that they could always use. Yes, that's going to be expensive, but you know, you do what you do to keep your players, and Omar Khan has talked about wanting to keep as many players from that draft class as possible. That's turned out to be a really good draft class. They've already extended Nick Herbig and Darnell Washington. You can make cases for Keanu Benton and Spencer Anderson, who are both in starting roles on the team. Joey, he's turned into one of the better cornerbacks in the game. I think right now, as it typically is with contract negotiations, guaranteed money is probably the biggest sticking point. And usually these second-year contracts are the hardest ones to negotiate.
2: Yeah.
0: You know, you look to last summer, it's like, well, they got something done with T.J. Watt, you know. But T.J. had already had, like, this career where he had already accomplished so much. You kind of know where the money's going to be.
1: Mm-hmm.
0: But remember the first time that they were negotiating, it was a second-year contract. That took until the week the week of the opening game that season. So these first these second contracts are usually the hardest to negotiate. I would expect it to possibly get done. I think they're going to get it done before the season. Do I think it gets done before they wrap up camp here? I'm not exactly sure about that.
1: I also think the players and agents are a little less lenient on the first negotiation. It's easier when Watt's got millions in the bank, and you know, you're looking at it like, this is my one time to pay off, maybe, who knows. But I want to switch gears with you. You and I were chatting the other night. I thought you had a really astute observation that hadn't dawned on me until you said it. But of all the position rooms on this team, there's only one that had zero change, and that's the inside linebacker room. Now, I don't think it's Hammond Lambert in there that they're so happy that they're not going to change, but it implied to me, including the coach, Scott McCurley's back, and I know he's got an extensive history with Mike McCarthy, and maybe he'd have been back no matter what. But it's the exact same group of players. Implies to me that they didn't think those guys were the problem, or they would have done something about it.
0: Yeah, I mean, when you make, I mean, Omar has shown time and time again that, you know, he's, if something needs to get changed, he's going to make changes.
1: Mm-hmm. No, he's not bashful.
0: One of the things that really stands out to me about that is, possibly not being happy with the level of cornerback play that's happened. They go into free agency and they get Jamel Dean,
1: mm-hmm.
0: you know, top of the market.
1: Double down in the third round, which I didn't see coming.
0: Right. So they really, really wanted to address cornerback. They brought back Asante Samuel Jr. So when you look at the inside linebacker room, and yeah, they keep two of the coaches from Mike Tomlin's staff, Tom Arth, the quarterback's coach, and, you know,
1: and
0: Mike
1: Scott, yeah.
0: Yeah, and then they keep Scott McCurley. But then, you know, one of the first things they did in free agency was bring back Cole Holcomb.
1: Yeah, and I thought Harrison might get cut. I mean, yeah. No,
0: Harrison's still here, and he's still – I mean, you still got to get the roster from 90 down to 53 by the end of the month.
1: I thought he'd be a cap casualty months ago, to be honest with you.
0: Right. And
1: they must like him.
0: Exactly. He's still here. The room is still the same for now.
1: Yeah, Bruner, Queen, Wilson, yeah, right.
0: Yeah, so I do think that they believe the talent is there. I think they believe that what Patrick Graham can do with this defense might free those guys up a little bit more mm-hmm. to be able to play free, play with more confidence.
1: You use the term play faster, too.
0: Play faster. Yeah. What, you know, I think one of the biggest things that I heard was, you know, the linebackers were not just responsible for their own responsibilities, but making sure other guys were where they needed to be. And it's hard
1: a lot
0: to,
1: on your plate.
0: It's
1: with
0: hard
1: play clock
0: to play fast
1: down,
0: that way.
1: Right.
0: So
1: Tyreek
0: yeah.
1: Hill's going in motion, and you're trying to do two people's jobs at the same time, right?
0: Yeah, that's hard to do. So I'm curious to see what Patrick Graham's going to do to feature those guys, or at least get those guys to play free. But yeah, I think it says a lot that of all the things that changed this offseason, and there was a lot of change, that room didn't change at all.
1: Lastly, on the linebacker point, we didn't really talk run game, but I like Keanu Benton. I'd consider extending him, but I don't think he did them a lot of favors in the run game ahead of them in terms of keeping blockers off them either.
0: No, but that I think that's also like what was being asked of the defensive front.
1: Yeah.
0: Were they
1: a role change for him could be great.
0: Right. Were they trying to what was he just miscast in where he was playing, or was it just, hey, we want you to try to be a space eater when he's not a space eater? You know, or do we want him to play? I think it's hard to gauge. That's why I'm kind of really just really curious. I'm really excited for that first preseason game to see what
1: true
0: this
1: usage.
0: Looks like.
1: Yeah.
0: Because that defensive front does have to do its job so that there are not players in the linebacker's laps.
1: Mm-hmm. There was a lot of that last year.
0: It's hard to play linebacker whenever you got guys in your lap.
2: What are your? This is a pretty wide open question. What are your expectations for T.J. Watt in 2026?
0: Man. I don't want to ever put a ceiling on a player like T.J. Watt that's accomplished so much in the league. I mean, up until last year, you know, he was tied with Michael Strahan for the sack record in the NFL. When you're sure you can just try to go by like, hey, well, he's on the wrong side of 30 now, and he's not quite as fast or quick as he used to be. But, you know, T.J. last year – okay, let's really be honest about T.J. last year. Was he bad? No, he was not a bad player.
2: He just wasn't defensive player of the year, TJ.
0: Right, and of all the things that TJ still did very well, I would even say at an elite level last year, he's still an elite run defender, and he's still very ball aware. Those are two things that you always want to have on your defense, especially when you're talking about your defensive front. And I think when you get a little bit more imagination.
1: And I think what you mean by that is batting down passes, strip right. sacks, knowing the
0: he's just always with
1: the plan is right.
0: Like,
1: and clearly, offensive coordinators are very aware of him still. They're
0: and
1: not
0: I understand.
1: Just brushing him off.
0: I understand. Like there are sites like PFF that don't like to credit players for the guys who get the fumble recoveries. They prefer to credit the guys who get the forced fumble. But there's, I think, at a certain point, the player gets credit if he's always where the ball is. You know, mm-hmm. that is who TJ is. He's always where the ball is. And, I think TJ could definitely benefit from a little bit more imagination up front.
1: He had an interception today. I forgot about that.
0: He did.
1: Yeah,
0: he
1: dropping
0: did.
1: Pretty
0: picked
1: deep into
0: Aaron
1: coverage.
0: Rodgers.
1: Yeah, yeah.
0: Dropped in the coverage, picked off Aaron Rodgers. I think he could really benefit from a little bit more imagination, disguises, some situations where it's a simulated pressure where it looks like you're bringing the house, and one of the guys that drops back in the coverage is TJ.
1: Mm-hmm.
0: And we've seen what he can do. I remember the interception he had against the Rams, confusing Matthew Stafford of all people. You know, he can do a lot more than just rush the passer. So I think he could still have a very TJ-like year. Would I just go out and say, oh, well, go and, you know, place your bets that he's going to win defensive player of the year. Sure. I'm not going to say that, but I don't want to ever put a ceiling on TJ.
1: I was just about to let you go, but a lot of people are like, well, they got to move him around more. And the more I thought through it, it's not like, well, we'll just take Highsmith and put him on the left and TJ on the right. I don't know what that gains you, but like what you mentioned, maybe overload blitzes from his side, simulated pressure.

0: pressures, maybe have him win to the inside shoulder of tackles more, and stunts and loops and drops, and you kind of knew what his game plan was the whole time. I don't care where he aligns as much.
1: Yeah, well, I mean, and one thing that you could possibly, I'm not going to sit here and play, you know, defensive coordinator. Mm-hmm. You know, that's far from, I'm not qualified to do that, but if you did something as simple as, you know, you have TJ on one side and you overloaded the other side.
0: Yeah, yeah. Makes it a lot harder to chip him. And,
1: right. Because then you're forcing the offense to be like, okay, we're either going to continue to shift our protection over to the side where TJ is, but then we make ourselves vulnerable to where the pressure might be coming mm-hmm. from. So you were then
0: maybe
1: forcing.
0: If Herbig and Highsmith both aligned on the outside, you know, once in a while.
1: And
0: you
1: there
0: know,
1: was
0: right.
1: there was one
0: that's frightening.
1: There was one time in practice yesterday. I did see both Herbig and Highsmith over on the same side together.
0: Mm-hmm.
1: So there, I do think you are going to see more of this mixing and matching. I'm not going to say like Dick LeBeau-like stuff, but it could be kind of Dick LeBeau. Like, remember, Patrick Graham has learned under some of the more exotic type coaches, Steve Spagnuolo.
0: If you could just scheme
1: Flores.
0: Him into one-on-ones.
1: Yeah.
0: You know, just scheme, help him with scheme. I don't even have to isolate him on a back. I mean,
1: right.
0: He'll kill a back. But, I mean, if you can scheme him into one-on-ones, the production is going to come.
1: I think so, too.
0: Yeah.
1: I really think he and a lot of players on this defense will benefit from more innovation, more moving around, a lot less static stuff that we were seeing over recent years.
2: Before we let you go, I know that's like the third time we've said that now.
0: Maybe four.
2: Steelers Hall of Honor class announced this morning.
1: Yeah.
2: And obviously, Kevin Colbert and JT Thomas, two immensely deserving candidates. But I know, like Matt and I'm sure you were happy to see Wolf get in there.
1: Yeah.
2: Chris, it doesn't matter what you do around this team. If you cover the team like we do, if you're in any type of media capacity, if you're a player, if you're a coach, if you're a staff member, even if you're just a Steelers fan who comes out here, Craig Wolfley has an impact on every single one of us.
1: Yeah, Wolf, every single time we had an interaction, man, it was just he was one of the nicest people I've ever known. Like really, he just whether it was here at training camp or just on any you know given Sunday you know at Acrisure Stadium, just every interaction, he always had a smile on his face. He was always a fun person to talk to. Always somebody that you felt like if you were talking to him for too long because you felt like you'd be stealing him from other people.
2: He had time for everybody.
1: He really did, man. I know everybody misses him a ton. I know, you know, being here and not having him here, you know, really sucks. But to see him get that honor today was really cool. And yeah, definitely miss him a ton.
2: We were joking. Him and Tunch are going to be having some cigars up there in heaven tonight to celebrate. Chris Alec, make sure you're checking out all his coverage, DK Pittsburgh Sports. Thanks for the time as always, dude.
1: Thanks, guys. Appreciate it.
2: Matt and I will be back to close down the 4 o'clock hour, bonus hour at 5 p.m. Keep those tweets rolling in. Plenty more ground to cover before we get up out of here. 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
14: Back at Chuck Noll Field here at the conclusion of practice number four of this training camp period for your Pittsburgh Steelers. And Matt, we have massive breaking news.
15: Oh.
14: The return of the green line painting robot is back out on the field, baby.
15: It's getting a little workout. Well, I don't know where it went now, I think.
14: It's right down here to our right. It's behind the weather protecting stuff there.
15: It feels like a player after practice that's doing the extra work because they didn't have a good practice.
14: Just going to say, it's like, I got to hit the jugs machines. Right. I got to run the hill a couple times.

0: Yeah, I wasn't my best at that practice when they needed me most, so I'm going to do a little extra for the team. I think they're a little down on the line robot.
1: The line robot is out here. He's on the sideline, maybe going to get in some extra work. We'll see. You know Matt and I will keep you posted on everything going on.
0: They
1: have been
0: doing push-ups and yeah.
1: Everybody's favorite robot. We had I saw one of our longtime loyal SNR listeners, Jeff, across the way. Him and his son come out here every single year and always say hello. And I was walking to lunch and they saw me and hollered and I went over and talked to him for a few minutes and they were cracking up. They were like, "We were driving up yesterday listening to the commentary of the line painting robot."
0: Yeah.
1: We were cracking up.
0: Started well.
1: So we got a couple other tweets from people that enjoyed it. So yeah, we will if the line painting robot returns, we will make sure to let everybody know.
0: It's getting a little workout on the side here behind the scenes. It's going to. I have a feeling. It's out for some reason.
1: Now's the time, though, right? Because I mean, there's nothing.
0: No one
1: on
0: watching,
1: these,
0: right?
1: Nothing on these fields tomorrow.
0: They don't look like they need line, though. I'm just wondering
1: they
0: if they're going to fiddle with it and. Someone's mixing up paint down there to pour in them.
1: This might be, again, like you said, like the guy who, all right, you didn't have such a good day yesterday, but let's see if we can respond here.
0: Yeah.
1: There's no crowd out here right now. The pressure.
0: Yeah. If you screw it up, you know, we got time. Get it fixed.
1: Get in the film. Maybe they got in the film room last night with Mr. Robot.
0: I would hope. He needed to. Right.
1: Figured this whole thing
0: break
1: out.
0: Break this thing down.
1: They also, speaking of breaking down and setting up, they got the whole Pat McAfee show set is going in up there at the baseball field.
0: Oh, is that what they're doing?
1: Did you see that earlier when we were?
0: No, I didn't actually go to lunch today.
1: Oh, okay. It's all, I mean, from where we're sitting right now, you can't see it great because those big trees are in front of us, but it's a massive stage that they were setting up over there. So, Matt, it'll be real quiet here tomorrow, but things are really going to pick up on Monday with McAfee in town, with the pads going on.
0: Have you ever done a day here when there's nothing going on? It's like crickets. It's like tumbleweed. Like, tomorrow will be really quiet.
1: I think my very first year.
0: I've only done, like, one. I always go home when I can.
1: Because, you know, and right, I know right. You know this, but I'll peel back the curtain quickly for everybody. I was living in the summer of 2018 when I got this job. I was living and working in Philadelphia. That's when I was with.
0: Yeah.
1: I was doing stuff for the Eagles and for the Phillies. I had 2 weeks to get back home. Here
0: and like move
1: from the time that I got hired to when I started, I had 2 weeks, and so that was a crazy process for me. And so my first day with iHeart and with the Steelers was the first day of training camp in 2018. Like I had no onboarding or anything like that.
0: Yeah,
1: it was like my first day was out here.
0: Yeah.
1: So you know, I'm trying to immerse myself. I'm trying to learn everything, meet all you guys. This whole process, you know, get onboarded as quickly as possible. So that summer, I did stay out here. Not every off day, but at least the first couple, because I was just like, I don't want to go. Like, you know, like I want to be here. What if something happens?
0: Yeah.
1: You know, I'm just,
0: not quite realizing you probably should go up.
1: I mean, absolutely. Yeah. So I think eventually I did. But you're right. It's crickets.
0: It's pretty crazy. It empties.
1: It's like Max Starks, maybe.
0: I mean, there are some players. They don't all go home.
1: Right.
0: Like they
1: especially
0: might go
1: the young guys and everything.
0: Hit golf balls or whatever.
1: Go
0: hang on
1: movies.
0: Their iPad. Sleep a bunch. You know, whatever.
1: Yeah. Oh, I'm sure there's. I'm sure
0: you're
1: there's
0: right. Max is here though. He's like, I can go back to Arizona for a day.
1: No,
0: you know, right.
1: No, Max always like goes to the movies or, you know, I know some of them will like. Especially people like Max who don't live here. Like I think Max goes into the city on a couple of those off days and, you know, goes and sees some friends. Or
0: I'm sure he meets some old players and stuff,
1: meets
0: too.
1: Meets some old buddies, hits some of his old favorite, you know, food spots and that type of stuff. So, yeah, it'll be quiet here tomorrow and the rest of tonight, certainly. But on Monday, business will be booming.
0: Yeah, the McAfee thing I forgot all about.
1: It's going to be crazy.
0: Do you know what time he goes on the air?
1: Noon to 2.
0: Okay. Practice starts at 11.
1: Starts at 11. So I would recommend getting here a little bit early.
0: I didn't think that they overlapped last year.
1: They did.
0: Did they? Okay.
1: Well, because remember last year practice started at 1:55.
0: Mm-hmm.
1: So
0: he goes on at noon no matter what.
1: He goes on at noon no matter what.
0: Yeah,
1: so it was basically like he was wrapping up the show right as Steelers practice was starting last year. Well, whereas this year it'll be more like practice will be ongoing throughout most of their show. And then I'm sure they'll have plenty of guests and all that good stuff going on as well.
0: Very cool.
1: Obviously.
0: That will be fun.
1: It will be. 2 hours in the books. Bonus hour when we return. That means we're going to hit the tweets to start the 5 o'clock hour. You know where to get at us if you want to get involved. Wes Euler, Matt Williamson on the campus of St. Vincent College. It's all part of our ongoing training camp coverage. 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
11: Good evening, Steeler Nation. How we doing? Well, that's good. Us too.

0: Hey, as Matt and I have got your final hour of coverage here for today, for this week, and we once again have an update that you've all been waiting for. The painting robot is out there, and it's doing a good job so far.
1: It's learned its lesson.
0: It's got into the film room. Yep. It got better every single day.
1: It coached up a little bit.
0: It's once again putting down nice big and invisible white lines. I said and visible. That sounded like invisible because I said it so fast.
1: I thought so too. I'm like, oh, I see them.
0: Nice, big, and visible lines. And so far, so good. I think they're looking at it now over on the far side. But it's the last couple lines that it's painted have been
1: immaculate.
0: Very successful.
1: Yeah.
0: I didn't realize this. I guess I probably should have known. But like they repaint the lines and the numbers after every practice.
1: Is that true?
0: I mean, that's what they've been doing so far. They just painted those numbers yesterday, didn't they? Or maybe were they doing one field at a time, maybe?
1: I'm just wondering if this is just a sample to see if the thing works.
0: Oh, yeah, I think definitely for this.
1: Yeah.
0: But like the
1: guys, why would you paint them now for Monday practice?
0: True, but like the guys on the far side of the field are doing the numbers right now.
1: Yeah. I don't think they do it every day, though.
0: You're probably right, but they've been out here
1: this year. I'm just thinking historically. I don't remember this happening every day.
0: Yeah, no, that is a good point. We'll keep you of course updated on all the important moving and shaking here across the campus on the grounds of Chucknell Field before we get up out of here about an hour from now. But Matt, what do you say we get into some tweets here?
1: Yeah,
0: like we like to do to kick off the 5 o'clock hour. Pittsburgh Conversation says it's way too early, but before preseason starts, what is more likely, A or B? A, Drew Aller pans out and we don't need to use a first round pick on quarterback next year, or B, he doesn't pan out and we're drafting a quarterback in round one next year.
1: No, B.
0: I think it's B regardless.
1: Yeah.
0: Again, other than if you tell me right now Aaron Rodgers misses a substantial amount of time this season due to injury, I don't know how any of us are going to be confident enough and going to have enough sample size in Will Howard or in Drew Aller to pretend like we know
1: boom,
0: about
1: got,
0: their
1: yeah,
0: future.
1: Yeah, you know, right.
0: Yes.
1: Hypothetical, maybe the quarterback class isn't as good as you thought. A lot of dudes stay in. You're not in a position to get the guy you love. And you didn't add anyone in free agency. The draft rolls around and, oh my gosh, this wide receiver that's so good's there. You take him and say, let's roll with Aller for the year. Now, that's still agreeing with your point. I almost don't know unless he plays 8-plus games this year, which isn't at all the strategy. How does he prove to you that, oh, we got this taken care of? So you got to lean that way. And I liked how Jerry Dulac mentioned it the other night because I agree with this side of it as well. He thought, and the Steelers basically said this, they weren't going to draft a quarterback in this most recent draft unless they thought that player's upside is higher than Will Howard.
0: Yes, correct.
1: They might take the same approach, that we're not taking a quarterback in next year's draft unless we think his upside is higher than Drew Aller's. But a first-round quarterback's probably is,
0: sure.
1: Or is further along, or at least it's another bite at the apple. I'd have a hard time believing there's not a quarterback need.
0: Yeah, same. You know, same.
1: Right. And I can't imagine, I mean, unless they would sign Baker Mayfield or something, you know, and just push a can down the road.
0: Matt tweets and says, hey, guys, hope you're looking forward to your day off tomorrow. What are the odds that if Asante Samuel keeps playing the way he does, that Joey Porter Jr. could potentially be a trade candidate? He could fetch a first-round pick, would be big in next year's draft. I love JPJ. It just seems like the Steelers and him might have some differences in the valuation. Also, what's your favorite food that you look forward to eating when you go out to La Trobe?
1: Crab legs.
0: Crab legs at dinner tonight, baby. Yeah.
1: Yep. As soon as we hang up here, I'm running across campus.
0: The food here on campus is very good.
1: It is. Day's fun, too.
0: Sushi day is a lot of fun.
1: Yeah.
0: They do like a barbecue day that is fantastic. Man, I love the – it's Woofly Day here, rightfully so. But I love the Fat Guy Delight at Sharky's,
1: which is
0: the sandwich that Wolf created. We had one the other night. It is a cheesesteak wrapped in a pizza.
1: Right.
0: That is Craig Woofly to the T, baby. And
1: yep.
0: The guys at
1: Sharky said in Wolf's book, he listed his 10 favorite foods, and that was number 9.
0: And that was number 9.
1: Yeah.
0: Yep. And I could eat stuff like that all the time when I was younger. Not so much now, but I make sure to have a Fat Guy Delight, a Fat Guy Special at Sharky's every year. And man, the sweet and hot wings at Dino's are just delightful. Those are the two things. Mm. Sharky's Fat Guy Delight and the sweet and hot wings from Dino's. I'm always looking forward to.
1: I'm looking
0: to.
1: For these crab legs here pretty soon before I head home. But
0: I don't think there's any way that they're trading Joey Porter Jr.

0: It's crossed my mind, too, and I've hesitated even bring it up on the air because I don't think that's something they're actively looking to do. But we've seen contract negotiations get ugly in the years, and where it would be hard for me to think that there's that much of a detachment, especially with the option of the franchise tag at your disposal a year from now. You don't have to get this done right this minute. But we've also raved about the corner depth. But I think that's what they wanted. I don't think they created this depth to
1: exactly
0: dip
1: right.
0: away from it. You know, and Dean's about 30 years old. Everett probably isn't ready right this minute. You do have Eccles. You do have Ramsey. Samuel's playing really, really well. I think it's just a good problem to have. But, I mean, I'd trade anybody. I mean, throw out something fun.
1: Yeah.
0: Tampa Bay calls and says, we'll give you Vita Vea and a fourth for Porter. And throw in one of your D linemen. You know what I mean? I don't know if I'd do that,
1: but it is
0: intriguing. Get a lot older.
1: Yeah, you would get older.
0: Right.
1: And it's just a position that it seems like for the first time in a long time, you really feel
0: I feel like it's the first time they're really happy
1: that
0: with
1: you
0: it.
1: You got in there. Speaking of which, Ian says, I can't remember a time in recent Steelers history that the DB room is this deep. Can you? Also, Keanu playing three tech instead of nose tackle is a very welcome change. Thanks for the weekend grind, boys.
0: Couldn't agree more on Benton. I think Black and Joseph Day should handle that job better than he did, and I think it's better for Benton to make the move,
1: Completely
0: too.
1: Completely agree.
0: I don't love the safety depth. I mean, we just talked about the corner depth. It's really, really strong. I think Savage is a bit of a wild card there. The fact that Ramsey can do corner and safety also adds to the safety depth, but I wouldn't say the safety room is remarkably deep.
1: No, I think that's fair. I think that's fair.
0: I am excited about Spears Jennings though.
1: Absolutely.
0: Yeah.
1: Absolutely. He's started to get a little bit of bigger bites of the apple out here so far. So
0: I bet he plays a lot in the preseason.
1: Yeah. I'm excited to keep an eye on him as we go further and further along into this process. A couple tweets about Wolf, as I'm sure doesn't surprise anybody. Wallace tweets and said, had a feeling Wolf would be inducted into the Hall of Honor. When I heard it this morning, I had to cry. There's been tears in my eyes when you guys tell your stories about him. I never got to meet him, but I did get to talk to him on the phone, calling into the show a few times. Those who knew him as well must be having some feelings too. No, absolutely.
0: I'm sure.
1: Without a doubt. I jumped on earlier this afternoon for a segment with Ed Troop and Brian Bacco and those guys, and that was kind of while practice was going on, and they were asking me about some practice stuff and things like that, and then they asked me about Wolf, and it was kind of the first time, you know, I talked about it there for the first time before we did on the show, and I was getting a little emotional there,
0: really?
1: Kind of with just, you know, not being really expecting to talk about it in that moment. Not that I was upset that they asked me, obviously, but yeah, no, without a doubt, a lot of happy tears around that, and certainly will be September 27th at Acrisure Stadium against the Bengals when that becomes official, and Wolf's family
0: cool
1: will
0: all
1: be gathered there. Absolutely,
0: yeah.
1: Nate tweets and talks about his favorite Craig Wolfley broadcasting moment. So basically, Matt, this is a good story. I don't know if I've ever told you this, and it's what Nate was tweeting about here. And he said he always had the infectious laugh that made his show so fun to listen to. So glad he's in the Hall of Honor. Wolf hated it. Our longtime OG listeners, they remember there was once upon a time on this radio network where we could play any music we wanted to.
0: Oh, yeah.
1: So, you know, coming in and out of breaks, we could play AC/DC and Motley Crue.
0: Dale and I were a long way to the top till you were rock and roll.
1: Guns N' Roses and kind of, you know, all that stuff. Well, Wolf obviously was very disappointed that that was the case. So when that first happened, I used to joke with him.
0: Oh, when we weren't allowed anymore.
1: When we weren't allowed anymore, I'd be like, Wolf, I can play you 5 seconds of whatever song you want, but that's it.
0: Oh, that's such a tease.
1: I was like, you know, because that's all we could get. After that, you got to pay the licensing fee for it. We could get 5 seconds.
0: I didn't realize that it was even the rule.
1: And so Wolf was like, one day he was like, I need you to give me the first 5 seconds of Start Me Up by the Rolling Stones.
0: Okay.
1: And you know how there's...
0: Start strong.
1: It's that guitar.
0: Right. Oh, yeah.
1: So what I would do was, so we did that right at the start of the show. And then all throughout the course of the show and the following week, at random times when Wolf was just in the middle of a thought or a monologue, I would play the little sounder. And so Wolf would be like, you know, he'd be talking about he'd be talking about Dan Moore Jr. Mm-hmm. Or, you know, Kevin Dotson, you know, like something. And
0: or the fat guy delight.
1: And I would just randomly hit that button and it would just and Wolf would start cracking up. He'd be dying. He thought it was hilarious.
0: Oh, that's good.
1: Get him off his train of thought, which was, you know, it was pretty easy to do with our guy Wolf.
0: He could
1: be distracted pretty easily, certainly. But yeah, no, that was a lot of fun. I enjoyed producing that guy's shows for the few years that I got to do it. That is that's for sure. Some people in the radio business are a little bit of divas, Matt.
0: Mm-hmm.
1: You certainly are not. That's why I love working with you too. Wolf was the opposite of it.
0: No, and he's a celebrity. You know, right? Yeah, he's recognized everywhere he goes.
1: Funny quick little Wolf story for you. This was not too long ago. This was like probably a year and a half, 2 years ago. Wolf, one day, we're getting ready to do the show, right? And I'm like, all right. I'm like, Wolf, we got Max. We're all connected. You know, like 60 seconds here. And I look over, and Wolf's kind of like panicked. He's got his headphones on, and he's like, I can't. He's like messing with the volume dial. He's like, mm-hmm. I can't. Wes, he's like, my headphones aren't working. I can't hear. My headphones aren't working. Wait, hold on. No, what's going on? We're going to start the show 30 seconds, but my headphones aren't working. I'm not going to be able to hear Max. I go over to him.
0: Unplugged.
1: Just
0: dangling. Yeah.
1: His headphones were
0: just dangling. I could almost see where he was going right from the start.
1: I go, Wolf, yeah, there, you can't hear anything. Because you got to plug those in first.
0: Oh, yeah. Thanks.
1: Fantastic. we'll hit some more tweets if we can as we roll
0: great
1: along
0: googly
1: here.
0: Moogly.
1: Great googly moogly. Gadzooks. we'll maybe hit some more tweets. We'll keep you posted with the line painting robot. It's over on the sideline getting a refill now.
0: Sounds good, brother.
1: Listen here, brother. Caliente Pizza and Draft House. My favorite was when they. Do you remember the one time he did the commercial and they left the 3-2-1?
0: Yeah,
1: Craig Wolfley here, brother. Gotta love it. No, we'll never stop telling those stories, and we love that you all love hearing them as much as we love retelling them. That's for sure. Plenty more ground to cover here on our final day, final hour of this acclimation period. We are with you until 6 o'clock. Wes Euler, Matt Williamson, high atop Chuck Knoll Field on the campus of St. Vincent College in Latrobe, Pennsylvania. 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
1: Back on the drive here as we roll along in the bonus hour. And Matt, I want to play a little conversation with our friend Mike Persuda and one of the newest Steelers who we haven't really discussed much, Robert Tonyan.
15: Oh, yeah.
1: As he is, he's, you know, there's going to need to be a third tight end who emerges.
15: There's a spot there.
1: Yeah, and he's obviously has experience in the past with Aaron Rodgers, has experience in the past with plenty of this coaching staff. 32 years old, veteran tight end, and an interesting piece of, you know, potentially filling out that tight end room.
0: Yeah, and you kind of got him for nothing late in the process, and maybe he can resurrect a career that was pretty successful in this league. And I'm sure, I don't know the man, but I'm excited to hear what he has to say. I'm sure he has a professional approach because he lasted quite a bit without being, you know, the ultra talented guy.
1: Sure.
0: You know? And what I do need to dig into is what's his values on special teams? Is he on kickoff return, or what? Where's he help there?
1: Those things will be seen. Here is what Robert Tonyan had to say earlier today after practice to our very own Mike Persuda.
16: Welcome to Camp Combo, brought to you by UPMC. Our guest today, tight end Robert Tonyan. Robert, your name was brought up.
17: to Mike McCarthy by the media today. Mike McCarthy spoke glowingly about the chance to work with you again. Does it feel like old times on your end?
18: Yeah, it does. I mean, he got me at a 23, 24-year-old, and now I'm 32, you know, 8, 9, 10 years later. So it's cool to spin back and be, you know, a veteran, a leader for

0: this group of guys and just, you know, navigate the, and help the young guys navigate and get better every day. And along the way, I'm getting better too. And, you know, I'm not going to stop learning. And obviously, we have a great quarterback, a great defense to lead us. So I'm happy to be a part of it, and I'm looking forward to it.
1: I can see why Mike McCarthy was enthusiastic about having you around. You're showing up here with regularity. You back healthy? Do you feel
0: I feel
1: as good as you ever have?
0: Feel great. Feel young. Another burst of energy. We got a great offensive group, a great locker room. I mean, this camp is a great time to just, you know, mold together the camaraderie and stuff, just hanging out at night and, you know, building that foundation off the field that leads on the field. And I mean, I've said it 100 times already since I've been here. I love this group of guys. I've only been around them for, you know, a couple weeks in OTAs and now a couple weeks here, but I love this group of guys, and I can't wait to be a part of it and see where we're going. And obviously our eyes are set on the Super Bowl. When you got a great defense like that, a veteran quarterback, obviously of Aaron's stature, I mean, you have a great place to go.
1: We saw another 2-minute drive end in a touchdown directed by Aaron Rodgers today.
0: Of course.
1: Did any of that look familiar to you?
0: Yeah, I mean, that's his thing, 2-minute, and obviously even the no huddle when it's not 2-minute, but we just run the offense like 2-minute. And I think that is a focus. You know, you can see us doing 2-minute a couple times a day, whether it's walkthrough or it's full speed. And, I mean, like I said, when you have someone like that who's played almost 20 years, who's seen every defense, who's played in almost every offense, I mean, we gotta be able to play up to his speed and his mind, and what better way to do it than in practice, full speed and with the bullets flying.
1: Last thing for you, Robert. This camp, very different to people who've been around here a long time, such as myself, the early start times, the emphasis on 2-minute, the tempo and the speed with which you guys are working. Is this what you expected, and do you understand the method behind these, or the point of these new methods?
0: Yeah, of course. I mean, every coach has their different views, and every offensive coordinator has their different things. But ultimately, you got to play fast, and you got to be in every position in practice before you get in the game, so the game slows down, and then in the game it's quote-unquote easier. But, yeah, I mean, once everyone buys in, and I mean, everyone is buying in, and once you kind of get all the chemistry rolling together and everyone's on the same page, I mean, good things are to come. Like I said, this group of guys is amazing, mature. The veterans are obviously great from Cam, TJ on the other side. I'm excited to be a part of it and just help lead and be an older vet. And I'm just pumped. I'm just going along for the ride and enjoying every day.
1: Robert, appreciate your time. Welcome to St. Vincent College.
0: Appreciate you. Thank you.
2: That was Mike Pursuta with new Steelers tight end Robert Tonyan. Matt, you had mentioned any potential special teams acumen for him. He has logged over 700 special team snaps in his NFL career, including 108 last season with the Kansas City Chiefs. He played 26% of their special teams plays in Kansas City last year.
3: Okay, so I don't think he'll probably be on like punt team, but he's probably on like kickoff
2: and. So certainly an opportunity for him with a familiar quarterback, familiar coaching staff, to be that third tight end. And I think you're right, especially if he can carve out a role for himself on special teams. Final segment of the show, final segment of the day, final segment of the acclimation period when we return. Euler and Williamson, Steelers Nation Radio on the Steelers Audio Network.
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17: Final segment for us here on The Drive on this Saturday, as we will have a quiet campus. We'll all go home and see our own beds. Much needed. And then we'll be back for a big day on Monday. Matt, of course, Mike McCarthy. It's been a different. We've outlined this many times. It's been a different training camp so far than what we're used to seeing. I'm very excited to see what that looks like over these next couple weeks when you get the pads to go on, when you get closer to preseason games and all that stuff. But certainly a lot for us to just kind of digest, I think, every single day out here.
18: Yeah, that part's been really interesting, really fun. And I'm curious how that correlates to when the pads come on. You know, I'm sure there'll be more changes that we're not accustomed to or didn't see coming.
17: Yeah,
18: you know?
17: Yeah, absolutely. So here's what Mike McCarthy had to say today.
19: Give us a highlight of what you expect Monday to be like when you're in pads for the first time.
1: Oh, shoot. Why don't we talk about that Monday? We got a lot of work to do today. Yeah, well, I mean, I think everybody's looking forward to Monday. You know, today is really, you know, trying to really put a lid on what we accomplished in the spring. You know, we had some review as far as the concepts and things like that. The end of the game emphasis the last 2 days, you know, or actually last 3 days, I've been very pleased with. So I just want to wrap that up today and put a bow on it. And then, you know, then the players will be off tomorrow, and then we'll get going. You know, and we'll jump really right back into I would call a normal flow. You know, third down will be the big emphasis, you know, come Monday. And Monday's not a full practice. You know, we're still in a limited time frame. But, and, you know, it'll be good to get the pads on and get into some more realistic football.
6: Mike, you've been running some of those 11-on-11 periods, two different groups side by side on the field. What's kind of the process and the method between having those groups running concurrently during practice?
1: Well, I mean, really, my methodology goes back to, you know, 06 through 2010. I would say, you know, during the pre, you know, CBA 2011, you know, you were able to practice, you know, longer. You know, you didn't have limits. You know, it was a great experience for me as a first time head coach. You know, had some great mentors, you know, as far as putting together a program, and you know, Marty Schottenheimer, Paul Hackett, you know, Ray Rhodes, and you know, and then I think just going into your first season, you know, you just really pay attention to the numbers. And really, well, it's a long answer, but really, where I'm going with this is, you know, I used to, the number 3,000 was something that was always in my mind. Because you could get, you know, 1,000 reps in the off season program. And, you know, once again, the basis is more from my years as a quarterback coach. Because, you know, you look at your opportunities, how many reps you can get, how you're going to dissect that, cut that down, and you know, apply that through the off season, grow that into the training camp. And then if you look at it, you know, it's the offense and defense usually average around 1,100, you know, plays a year. So I've always looked at the ratios of, you know, how much red zone do you work on versus how much you actually use during the season. Don't have a great year on red zone, then maybe we're going to, you know, do some more of that the next year. You know, rob from Peter to pay Paul. So it's just, you know, it's a game of numbers. You know, football is numbers. Mathematics is, I think, very important to pay attention to. I always have. You know, then, you know, 2011 was kind of a wash. You didn't have the off season, so. Then from 12 on, you know, I had a standard, a goal of what I was trying to get done with the football team, and worked out pretty good in 2010. So, I mean, I tried to really try to use that as a standard of training and just adjusting with that through the changes in the CBA. So with that is, how do you get more reps? You know, how do you utilize the sports science and be, you know, play the GPS into it? So, and every, a lot of people do it. I'm sure it was very big in college football way back when I was in college football. They call it two spot. You know, you have two, you know, two offenses going through defense or so forth, and, you know, trying to maximize the, you know, the opportunity for the young players. So with those mock games, are in two spot. But the most important thing about that is the quality of those reps. I frankly reviewed it again today in the team meeting. How, you know, those reps count. I mean, they're count. I have a goal that I'm trying to hit. You know, we're just not out there correcting some things, going through the motions. So those reps are very important. And frankly, that's why I'm with the younger players. I'm trying to get as much time with the young players and getting them ready for the preseason game, because those young guys are going to play for us. You know, it happens every year. And you preferably, you hope they don't play till November, December. But guess what? Those are really important games. So that's the facts of the matter of how you train your team, the things you look about, looking around the corners and trying to make sure it goes. But, you know, the two spot gives us a chance to, you know, to get the numbers up where I feel they need to be.
8: Mike,
1: long answer. Filibuster there.
8: Where do you feel that the offense is right now as far as picking up the offense? Do you feel that they're right where you thought they should be, or farther ahead?
1: Yeah, mentally, I think we're in a good place, solid place. You know, we're not ready to take the exam yet, but, you know, we're definitely in a good place. So, and to be honest, you know, it's about knowing what to do, you know, when to do it. But the real challenge starts, you know, starts Monday, you know, when the DBs and, the perimeter players can really put their hands on each other. You know, the line of scrimmage has to be established, whether it's the run blocking unit, the pass rush, pass protection unit, pass rush, and so forth. So that's, those were when the time clocks really get, established and we're closer to the fire of real football.
9: Mike, we've asked you a lot about the QB school. I'm just curious about the origin of it. How did you develop your methodology of training quarterbacks and some of the drills and things along those lines?
1: I mean, really, the credit goes to Paul Hackett. I learned it from Paul, 89 through 92 at the University of Pittsburgh. We obviously did it in a collegiate, college setting. But, when we went to Kansas City, I was able to Paul's the offensive coordinator, and I was hired as a quality control coach, and we started that year in '93, and then it was a really a great group of guys, with Joe Montana, Dave Craig, Matt Blunden. So it's something I've always believed in. The CBA kind of wiped out some of the opportunity for the because the old days, you would start that in the middle of March. And you were able to get 4 weeks of quarterback school before the offseason program started. I think it was legal back then. If it isn't, I think the statute of limitations, I think I'm safe. But so that's kind of how I grew up. That's what I believe in. And Aaron, and I think Aaron was sheer because I've seen him talk to the younger players all the time because he's the last guy that I coached that went through it. Because 2011 is when that offseason, opportunity kind of went away. So it was just a really great time to really have the day to break down, everything for the quarterback. Because, let's be honest, you go to practice every day. We're trying to squeeze in time in the beginning and between periods. And, every position, the O-line, they get plenty of individual time to do their thing and go through all their drills and so forth. And all the other positions do too, but the quarterback always has to work with the running backs. They always have to work with. So, where's their time to really work on their specific, details of fundamentals? So we kind of squeeze it in there in the beginning of practice, and then, kind of squeeze it in as we can as special teams.
9: What attracted you to Tonyan to bring him here, and how has he helped some of the young quarterbacks? He seems to be a security blanket for them already.
1: Yeah, Robert's a hell of a player. Just having been around him as a rookie, I've always watched his career. After my time with him in Green Bay, but he's. He had it right away. He's a very instinctive player. He's very, very natural in the pass game. You can see particularly how he attacks the, the middle reads, the post routes, the alley routes, and so much of that is about, the timing, the body language, in tune with the clock of the quarterback. So, I think we're extremely fortunate to have Robert here. Bobby, I think the guys like to call him, but he's a really good fit for how we want to play.
19: Mike, with you being the offensive play caller, how do you decide how much time in practice needs to be you with your head in the play sheet, your voice in Aaron's ear, versus maybe working with the younger quarterbacks or looking at the defense or things like that?
1: Little bit of a moving target. I think you can understand that. I mean, I'm trying to, you got a number of things like all head coaches do, and I'm sure it was here the same in the past. You're trying to watch young guys and individual drills and so forth. But in this, same breath, I have an accent, so I got to make sure they hear my voice, through the headset. I'm enjoying my accent now because I don't have to worry about it. I can just let it go. But just make sure you get the mechanics, because I'm always worried about the next game. So communication, boundary communication, those things are important. But I also have, the job of a head coach too. I'm especially early, you want to practice, you make sure the flow of it, the drills, and so just keeping an eye on all that. So it may vary a little bit practice to practice.
9: Mike, how would you describe the attitude of the young quarterbacks you historically with your quarterback school? I mean, they come in, they got to this level, the opportunity, because they're good at what they do. And then you spend obviously judging by working minicamp, you just spend a lot of time meticulously sort of breaking them down. And are they sort of like, what are you doing here? Or is it more of a, hey, they're open to coaching and obviously they want to stay?
1: Well, I think the reality of it is, we all started somewhere at some time. And, you know, you have a foundation in which you believe in. I've watched the development of quarterbacks change, you know, the external training and opportunities that quarterbacks have is definitely a lot different today than it was 30 years ago. I mean, you know, just the things they're doing with these kids in high school is pretty remarkable, frankly, the training opportunities that they have. So being in tune with that, and there's some outstanding quarterback, you know, programs out there that they're training them, you know, away from the schools, and it's become a pretty profitable business, you know. So with that, but I think just being in tune with, you know, how people are teaching, you know, the throwing profile, the footwork profile, and just being able to communicate, you know, with the quarterbacks when they get here, because, you know, everybody's, it's just like anything in football, you know, everybody doesn't teach the exact same footwork as a pass rusher in their stance. You know, everybody doesn't teach the same footwork as a defensive back. You know, it's you know, some people have, you know, a certain training they believe in. It's no different for myself and how we're doing it here, and it's you know, we're very fortunate just from a pure quarterback training standpoint and obviously other things to have Aaron here, because, you know, going back to reps, you know, this is what, 19 years as a starter. I mean, you're talking about a guy that has 20,000 live reps, you know, on top of the off-season programs and so forth. So his ability to communicate to the young guys, I've been impressed. I mean, he made a comment to Drew yesterday in the morning meeting, and Drew went right out there and tried the footwork and the technique with his eyes. So it's you know, I'm the old. It says, hey, don't do too much, you know, but it's good to see him pushing and giving these guys an education of a lifetime.
20: We got time for one more.
21: We saw Dante Kent working off to the side yesterday. Are any of those guys on PUP close to return next week?
1: Not today. Yeah, not today. We'll see how you know, tomorrow and everything goes. But, yeah, I don't really have anything to report on those guys.
17: Mike McCarthy speaking on this Saturday. And that will do it for the acclimation period. That will do it for us today, Matt. It's been a fun first couple of days, but I'll be really looking forward to Monday and an uptick and everything going on.
18: Yeah, phase one is in the books, you know, exactly, for right. SNR as well as for, you know, the McCarthy's first ever training camp here.
17: Our live coverage will resume Monday morning, 9 a.m., with, of course, Tom Offerman and Bob Labriola. Matt and I will be in our same 3 to 6 bringing up the caboose. So, of course, you know, another 9 hours of coverage coming at you on Monday, because no one covers training camp like we do here on SNR. But that will do it for us for today. Thanks to everybody involved. Thanks to Ed for engineering here, our guy Justin producing back at the ranch. Thanks to Chris Halleck for joining us earlier on the show as well. Take care, everybody. Enjoy your Sunday, and we will be back here Monday morning to do it all again. As always, you know where to find us. 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
17: 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Right here on the Steelers Nation Radio and Steelers Audio Network, I am Ed Troop, and shortly I'll be joined by Brian Bacco and Chris Adamski as they work their way back up to the press box from the press conference that kicked us off here on day four from Latrobe, Pennsylvania. We have the 2026 Steelers Hall of Honor class that was just introduced the Steeler Nation, and you heard that live with Tom Offerman and Bob Labriola right before our broadcast here got started. And three new members into that 2026 Steelers Hall of Honor class, and it's JT Thomas, corner, outside corner, opposite side of the Hall of Famer Mel Blount, played from 73 to 81, the Florida State product. Craig Woofley, guard tackle from 1980 to 1989, the Syracuse product. But more importantly, that's going to pull some heart cords here in the SNR family. We will be talking a lot, as we always do, about Craig Woofley. He will enter this class as also a former broadcaster here with the Steelers Nation Radio team. And then Kevin Colbert, general manager from 2000 to 2022. Steelers' record during that time, 226 wins, 124 losses, and three ties, three Super

0: Bowl appearances, two Super Bowl Lombardi trophies, and just one losing season. Kevin Colbert, he's a product of nearby Moon Township, Robert Morris University. So JT Thomas, Craig Wolfley, Kevin Colbert. Shortly, the team will start to work their way onto the practice fields. We will have practice here today starting in and around 11:20. Should go till 1 o'clock or a bit after that. Indications to us, because they've been setting up around us all morning here in the press box, is that Mike McCarthy, as Mike Tomlin has done in the past, will address the crowd here at St. Vincent College to help introduce those three new Steelers Hall of Honor inductees. Joining me is Brian Bacco and Double B. I'm guessing you were at that press conference?
1: Yeah, I was. Well, I was there for the ceremony with team president Art Rooney II. Our buddy Bob Labriola and Bob Pompiani was the MC of events. And just as I was heading up here, Kevin Colbert was about to sit down with them. So make sure to go back and listen to that if you're listening to us right now. And Mike McCarthy also about to address the media. So a lot going on this Saturday morning here in Latrobe for Back Together Weekend, as they call it, around the league, around the NFL. Steelers and plenty of fans coming to watch training camp practice today. Should be a good one. After yesterday was more of a cerebral practice, I think today will be a lot livelier, especially with a day off tomorrow to reset, recuperate, rest a little bit before they get into the first padded practice on Monday.
0: And as he has done the last 3 days here at Chuck Noll Field, Travis Homer is the first Steeler out onto the practice field to work the jugs machine. He's done that every day since Wednesday, Thursday, Friday, now Saturday, as we wrap up our first week, first full week here at St. Vincent College. Hitting starts on Monday. That's the first day of full pads. So today represents day four and the final day of the four-day heat acclimation period, in which the players are early in helmets and shorts. But starting on Monday, they'll be in full pads. Brian, I was talking with Tom Offerman about this. We have, during his show, the training camp report to kick things off here today, about the crowd, and you mentioned it too. This is the first Saturday of training camp. Traditionally, a few things in play. One, the NFL has the getting back to football across the National Football League, those events taking place. Saturday, it's a weekend. The weather is spot on. Overcast here at St. Vincent College.
1: But really nice, not too hot. I don't think people are going to be sweating if they're down on the field or in the bleachers here. It is beautiful.
0: It's Hall of Honor Day, so a lot of moving parts, and the crowd has supported it early on. This is the biggest crowd we've seen at this hour of the day that we saw so far here this week.
1: Yeah, and you know, I know it was, there was a lot of excitement and hype too for the first day, but just naturally people can get out and do things on a Saturday more than they can a Wednesday, so I think you are going to see it continue to fill up here at Chuck Noll Field. And there's another youth football clinic wrapping up on the lower field down there. But yeah, what another fantastic Hall of Honor class. And JT Thomas, someone who probably could have gotten in years ago. They even mentioned that, the idea of kind of being an unsung stud for the teams back then. And then it kind of trickled down to the Hall of Honor process as well, that it's sort of easy for a great player to get lost in the shuffle, but no longer is he. He is in there. The late, great Craig Wolfley passed away in March of 2025, so it was only last year, but it feels longer because of how much we miss him around here and how much his presence leaves a void physically, mentally, emotionally, spiritually, all of that. So we miss Wolf a ton. Congrats to him posthumously being inducted. And then Kevin Colbert, who architect of so many fantastic teams, and Labs did a great job during the ceremony laying out all the wheeling and dealing that he has done at draft time and otherwise. You know, the mark of a great GM, you're getting value out of your picks, your players. You're turning players that you trade away into draft picks who then become more great players. That's what an elite GM does, and that's exactly what Kevin Colbert was. He helped put two of those Lombardi trophies in the case.
0: Circle the final weekend of September. September 25th will be the dinner in which JT Thomas, Craig Woofley's family, and Kevin Colbert will be attending. And then the game, the 27th, that's when they, at halftime, will officially come out onto the field and be inducted into the Hall of Honor. That game is against the Cincinnati Bengals at 1 o'clock. So good game to pick, Brian, because it's an AFC.

0: North rival with the Cincinnati Bengals here in Pittsburgh for that home game. Let's switch gears before the team takes the field here at St. Vincent College. Again, we are about 40 minutes or so away from the start of practice, 11:20 here today for day four. Let's talk about yesterday, day three. No helmets, mock games most of the day, so it was a lighter day from that standpoint, but it was a full day because we saw 11 on 11 with offense versus defense. The ones were on display right in front of us on field one, and on field two, it was mostly the two versus the threes, but your thoughts on day three?
1: Yeah, it was something we hadn't seen here for sure, but obviously they were putting in a lot of, you know, playbook stuff and going through what you're going to need to know when it comes time to where you line up, how you run your route, what you're seeing from the defense on the flip side, other side of the ball. How are you disguising your coverage? Are you getting the right depth? Are you blitzing from the right spot? So there were still a ton of coaching points. It was still a great day to kind of track who was working with the first team, second team, outside, inside. That was all still very fun to observe. And, you know, people who are thrilled with the schematical side of the game, I think still had a blast out here. But if you want to see more of the football-like environment, I think today will be an improvement from that.
0: Mike McCarthy, he stayed with the younger quarterbacks yesterday with those twos and threes for the majority of practice. A lot of faith, of course, in Aaron Rodgers and Mason Rudolph from that standpoint, but you got to like seeing Coach McCarthy early on in this camp taking that extra time. And we knew that coming in, that he's a quarterback whisperer, if you will, offensive whisperer, that he's going to spend that time to try to develop Will Howard and Drew Aller. But, Brian, one of the things I wanted to mention to you to get your thoughts on, and I was thinking about that on the drive up to La Trobe this morning, is, you know, we're only 3 days in, and we've talked about it, you know, no full pads, you know, walkthroughs, if you will, mock games, you know, helmets, shorts. You can't take too much out of this. But
1: Right. Yeah, that's a good reminder. Always take it with a grain of salt.
0: Yeah,
1: don't get out over your skis with evaluations, good or bad. You know, that's always good advice, but especially this early in the process during camp, and then we'll make our way to preseason games at some point. People have something else entirely to overreact to.
0: That's right. There's always something to go down that rabbit hole with. But from a quarterback standpoint, Aaron Rodgers has had a strong start to his camp this year. And you look back at last year, 2025, it was a slow start for Aaron Rodgers in this offense. They were a bit stuck in a gear, if you will, through the first week and a half of camp. It wasn't until the second part of camp that you saw Aaron Rodgers and the offense start to pick up. And again, you can put a little asterisk there. Hey, look, it was his first training camp. He was still being introduced to the Steelers offense with Arthur Smith at the time. Now he's more familiar with his past with Mike McCarthy. But he's looked good so far in these first few days. Mason Rudolph has looked good as the quarterback number two. Will Howard, Drew Aller, they're making plays. They've looked strong at times. So early on, and again, we're only 4 days in, we'll see if this trend continues once the pads come on and through those three preseason games. So a lot to be determined, but you could make the case, will the Steelers be forced to keep all four of these guys?
1: I don't know that you're going to force them to, but they might be hard-pressed to get rid of one when you look at how they all have sort of a specific role in this. And I think a lot of people assumed coming in that, you know, Will Howard is the, what's the word, is fulcrum the right word? He's the pendulum that could swing one way or the other. And I think a lot of people assumed coming in, okay, he's sort of competing with Mason Rudolph because he's been here. He's sort of competing with Drew Aller because they are the young pups, as Mike McCarthy called them the other day. But if he's not quite at either end of the spectrum, then yeah, maybe you do owe it to yourself to keep all four around so that you can continue evaluating, developing, working with the two young guys without sacrificing a ready to play backup option in Mason Rudolph. So in a lot of ways, I think Will Howard, despite being a sixth rounder who has the least amount invested in him of draft capital of any of these guys, is the one who will determine a lot in this quarterback competition. Because if he's ready, then I think that puts Mason Rudolph behind the eight ball a little bit. If he isn't, then it becomes more of a discussion with him and Drew Aller. And, you know, is it worth keeping both young guys around? We know they're keeping Aller around. He's a third-round pick this year. He's a rookie.

0: that's where it becomes sort of that three-way competition, but really a two-way competition with Rudolph and Howard.
1: Yeah, so far so good for the Steeler quarterback room. Again, going into our fourth day here at St. Vincent, but through 3 days, a lot of touchdowns.

0: off of Dalen Everett 2 days ago. It was good coverage, but better playmaking by a guy who's been there, done that in the league and in regular season games and postseason games. This time last year, and even going into the regular season, I mean, there was a lot coming at DK Metcalf. There was a lot expected because of the big new contract, the trade, just his track record of 900-plus receiving yards every season he had been in the league. But you go back and think about it. He gets traded from Seattle to Pittsburgh. He doesn't necessarily know who's going to be his quarterback with the Steelers. Then he finds out it's going to be Aaron Rodgers. They kind of have minimal time to get to know each other before training camp. Then they get to training camp, and you're trying to start hot. You're trying to hit the ground running. You're in a new scheme. You're learning new coaches, new teammates. Like I said, new quarterback. He has to be more comfortable this time this year than he was a year ago when he got here. So if you feel like you're seeing the DK Metcalf, maybe all of that goes into the factors into why.
1: It was next on my list.
0: And it's reason to believe in 2026 for him.
1: And you didn't cheat. You didn't look at my notes from this morning.
0: No, we're just simpatico from all the radio we do together.
1: There it is, DK, lots of reps. We welcome in our good friend Chris Adamski into the broadcast booth, fresh from a lot going on this morning. Chris, I hope you got some sleep last night. You are off and running this morning, my friend, with not only the Mike McCarthy pre-practice press conference, but also the Steelers Hall of Honor class announcement.
2: Yeah, that's always a big day, of course, on the Steelers calendar, and it was good to see. I mean, everybody has been around Craig Wolfley. It's obviously awesome to see him be honored, and it's kind of sad even just to see in the montage they did of the three inductees, and of course JT Thomas, another one, and Kevin Colbert, another one. But Wolfley obviously passed away last year, and Kevin Colbert, you could tell he was there. They usually have at least one member of the induction class for this announcement. Of course, this actual ceremony will be September 25th that weekend. The Steelers play the Bengals on the 27th, so there'll be on-field recognition then too. JT Thomas, a defensive back from the 70s, one of the final starter, longtime, four-time Super Bowl winning starters from that team to get in the Hall of Honor, or those teams, I should say. Obviously part of the Steel Curtain defense, and Wolfley's meant so much to the organization. Everybody kind of knows him more. Everybody under the age of, I guess, what, like 50, 60 or so, remembers him as one of the most colorful broadcasters maybe in the NFL. It was Art Rooney the second made reference, called him the athlete version of Myron Cope.
1: Yes, sort yes. of. Which had is, his which, own language.
2: Yeah, so I never really thought of him that way, but it's obviously true. And anybody who's been up to camp up until these past 2 years when he hasn't been here, you notice the difference, the void of him not being here or even around the facility during the regular season. And Kevin Colbert was definitely touched. You could tell he was there for earning induction. Obviously built two Super Bowl winning teams and another one that played in the Super Bowl, 22 years in charge of the Steelers, only one losing season over that time, so obviously deserving as well. So a big day here on St. Vincent campus when they announced that, and ceremony will be, what is that, I guess we're inside of 2 months before the ceremony now.
0: Yeah, it's August 1st.
1: Yep, you will be right around the corner. It's you know, almost, well, just under 2 months away, I guess you can say, but it'll be here quick, as we know. Players making their way down to Chuck Knoll Field now. We see Drew Aller across the way warming up with Mason McCormick also out. Who's our offensive lineman to the left, guys? It looks like Broderick Jones from here, but I'm not sure. I think, is it maybe number, well, I don't know.
0: Go with Jones. There's two Joneses on the O-line, so you have a better chance.
2: 77.
0: Steven Jones as well,
2: right?
0: Yeah.
1: We'll be good with that. The jersey, the number's all scrunched up. That's why
0: Jones.
1: I can't get it. But we know Travis Homer, once again, Chris, for the fourth straight practice day, was the first out here, as you identified on day one. And that theme has continued. And across the way, we see Brock Hoffman, the guard, trotting.
2: They have helmets today. Congratulations. They have the wearing helmets. The helmets and shells of pads. So
1: that was the first observation yesterday that they didn't. And today, as Chris just said, it was funny. While you were talking, I was looking. I'm like, because the two players down, the offensive linemen, don't have helmets on. So I'm looking for a helmet on the sideline, and now we confirm that there are helmets. So it'll be more of a regular practice today, I would think. Let's take a break. When we come back, we should have some more players onto the practice field, and we'll get things going here from St. Vincent College for day four of Pittsburgh Steelers training camp, once again here at Chuck Knoll Field. He's Brian Bacco. Chris Adamski. I'm being flanked by two award-winning journalists, and I'm lucky to do that. I'm Ed Troop. We'll be back with continuing coverage of Steelers Training Camp 2026 right here on Steelers Nation Radio, part of the Steelers Audio Network.
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11: 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We're here for you. We're here for our community. We're here for our region. If you've been seriously hurt in an accident, you need to talk to a lawyer, even if it's not us. If you do call us, know that you'll have the firm with over 40 years of experience fighting to get the money you deserve. And of course, there's never a fee unless we get money for you.

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1: As they've done the past 3 days, on day four, they're doing it again. TJ Watt and Nick Herbig, two of the first defensive players down to the practice field, and they're roped up with the bungee cord. I don't know what the official name of it is. It's some type of stretching exercise where they go from the goal line all the way out to the 20-yard line.
2: Resistance band, basically. Right?
1: There is some type of resistance, right, yeah. Brian Bacco? That voice is Brian Bacco. I'm Ed Troop alongside Chris Adamski. We are live from Chuck Knoll Field on the campus of St. Vincent College for day four coverage of Steelers Training Camp 2026 right here on Steelers Nation Radio, part of the Steelers Audio Network. Yeah, Brian, I'm not sure it's some type of resistance, but they've done it every day, and they're two of the first defensive players that are usually out here.
2: Yep, no doubt. Nick Herbig following in the footsteps of TJ Watt every step of the way from high school. Well, from high school to college at Wisconsin, and then from college to the pros with the Steelers. And those guys got together this offseason up in Wisconsin. TJ and also his brothers, JJ and Derek, have been going to the same trainer, the same strength coach, for really since they were in middle school or junior high, I think, depending on which brother you're talking about. But they still work with him, and now that that's their summer destination, and they're pulling in more and more NFL players, and thanks to TJ, more and more Steelers. He said this year was the most they've had, the best turnout they've had up there at that big gym in Wisconsin. And from the Steelers, it included Nick Herbig again. Jack Sawyer, I think, was a first-timer. I don't know if Alex Highsmith was there this year, but he has been in the past. Riley Nowakowski was up there working with him because he's a former Wisconsin Badger before he transferred to Indiana to win a national championship last year. So, everybody made a pretty big deal about the Aaron Rodgers bonding trip for the offense. Defense did a similar thing, not out west on a ranch, but probably in a big barn-looking workout center up in Wisconsin.
3: Or to make like a cheese house. Everything in Wisconsin is made out of cheese, right? That's my fantasy world about what Wisconsin is. But Mike McCarthy did point that out.
2: He did.
3: He was I'm proud, or he noted that those guys got together. I think he really enjoyed. I don't know how common that is across the league, especially. I know some of the guys that were particularly with the Watt group aren't Steelers. They're just kind of open to anybody, sort of.
2: Yeah, it's basically the Badgers who have made it big in the NFL. Like, I know a big one up there always is Zach Bond for the Eagles, but that too I think can help any players, but especially young players. Your peers who are all pro caliber, like Bond, they're going to rub off on you and teach you things. Like, I know Nick, Spencer Anderson and Jennings Dunker were just like raising the roof or swaying back and forth to the music down there. And I got a kick out of seeing that Dunker's mullet flowing. He's getting into it. But back to my point, I know famously, like, Nick Herbig and Keanu Benton went and worked out with Lane Johnson, the all-pro, maybe future Hall of Fame right tackle for the Eagles, because of the Nate Herbig connection with the Eagles offensive line. So Nate Herbig was like, hey, little bro and your buddy, your roommate Keanu Benton, why don't you guys come along, work out with us? And you can hear from offensive linemen about what they do and don't want to see from opposing pass rushers. So that's all part of the transfer of knowledge, the shared experiences, and that's how you try to become a great pro.
1: No doubt. Very important in the offseason to build those relationships. You've heard Aaron Rodgers talk about that with what he has done with his receiving room. And speaking of Aaron Rodgers, he is now onto the practice field getting his warm-ups in alongside Will Howard and Drew Aller. Don't see Mason Rudolph quite yet when I look across the way, unless he's hiding behind some of the big offensive linemen that have surrounded their quarterbacks. By the way, the offensive lineman that was down that

0: I referenced during our last break that was one of the first offensive players onto the practice field was a Jones, and it was Steven Jones, not Broderick Jones.
1: I think the song that Dunker and Spencer Anderson were grooving to is 679 by Fetty Wap, if you're keeping score at home.
0: Look at you, Brian Bacco. Digging in the weeds, as you always do.
1: I had to take the headset off to listen to the playlist going on down here on the field.
0: But let me ask you both this. Now, we have the window open today to get some natural sound from the crowd. It should be a big crowd here at St. Vincent. It continues to fill in, and it is a pretty decent crowd here today on hand for the first Saturday practice of training camp. But we're also going to hear from, I think, Kevin Colbert and our own Rob King on the field. He's going to introduce Kevin Colbert, the newest member of the 2026 Steelers Hall of Honor class that was just introduced within the last hour to Steeler Nation. So we'll go down to that whenever we get a second. But I hear music. That was going to be my question for both of you. Did we have music for pregame warmups? Practice, not game. Pre-practice warmups the last few days.
1: Oh, yeah. The last few days, I don't know. I wasn't paying attention. We had the window shut here.
0: Yeah.
1: But I thought you were going to say in previous years. Definitely, yes.
0: Definitely in previous years. But yeah. I'm not sure I remember hearing music.
1: I think there was, but I think it was pretty quiet and sounded even quieter considering we were up here with the windows shut.
2: I know, Dick, during practice I noticed, because Brian, if you remember, there wasn't music for Steelers for practice periods, certainly, up until, I think, the common denominator is Ben Roethlisberger. Now, that's speculation, but it's right about the time whenever there was a change in that. It went from no music to music. You're right. Probably the warm-up periods even earlier over the past decade or what had the music. But now, like, music will actually be played during practice even. And I think that's pretty much regular practice across the league. But the Steelers might have been one of the final holdouts in that area. So,
0: as they've done the last 3 days, the offensive line is with the quarterbacks, most of the offensive line at the 50-yard line. And, Brian, maybe that's another note for you, too. The quarterbacks stretching and spending time with the most important part for those quarterbacks, the offensive line, who protects them.
1: Yeah, and the offensive line, you know, I wrote about them in my four-down territory column, if you want to commentary, whatever you want to call it, feature on Steelers.com right now. Be sure to go check that out. My third down was the offensive line taking shape, as we talked about on the show yesterday. You know, Troy Faltanu and Mason McCormick really looking pretty etched in stone now on the left side, even though they didn't want it to be etched in stone necessarily in OTAs and in veteran minicamp. But certainly doesn't look like there's going to be much movement there as long as everyone's healthy. And then on the right side, I mean, Mike McCarthy praising Dylan Cook and Spencer Anderson for their flexibility and versatility, whether it's what side they play on or first or second team. He said that obviously helps those guys get a roster spot, but it's also helping them compete for a starting job, because right now it's the right side spots that are open, and you've got young players and new players who are vying for those jobs too. But Cook and Anderson, holdovers who have so much chemistry and such a rapport already built with this team, that they have the inside track for now at least.
2: Yeah, it does seem like you can tell that there is still those spots obviously haven't been anointed. They're not an announcer or any way. And they're putting their money where their mouth is, Mike McCarthy and the staff, because Dylan Cook is repping some at left tackle. You've seen that at times. Whereas it's not like Troy Faltanu is moving around or Mason McCormick's moving around. So you can tell the guys that as a kind of eventuality, if they don't win that job, Dylan Cook will be a swing tackle, play both right and left. And so we'll see how that all we'll oversee of what Broderick Jones. I think, you know, it'll be important to kind of get an update, formal, informal, in terms of how he's progressing, whether he'll be part of that conversation, if he's physically ready. He talked about getting his strength back, his conditioning back, things like that. I think we're still a couple weeks away before he would really enter the serious conversation and be the starting right guard when the season, or right guard, right tackle when the season starts. So we'll see. But yeah, it's been, but you know, the guys that are locked into spots are locked into spots.
1: I think that crowd cheer that you heard is the family and friends of Jaquan Brisker, first year Steelers safety defensive back who played at Gateway High School, is from right here in Wilkinsburg. So I think he's going to have a lot of days with big cheering sections. But today, especially, there are about a dozen people in Brisker 3 shirts.
0: Well, Brian Becko, I got a little tidbit for you. You could write on Steelers.com about that. To the left of us, an entire stands is reserved today for the Brisker family because they are having a family reunion.
1: That's awesome. Wow.
0: This weekend. So
1: that's so cool.
0: I was talking to the security guard before we came up to the press box today, and I said, hey, what's going on? There's

0: whole reserve section here at St. Vincent College. He said that is for the Brisker family. They are expecting between 150 and 200 people today. Here at St. Vincent College, Chris Adamski, they're going to fill the stands and cheer on number three, the product of Gateway and Penn State.
1: I think I might try to get – they look like they're having a blast down there. I might try to get in on it. You know, you've seen Wedding Crashers. I might attempt practice crashers. I'm like, hey, it's me, Uncle Ned's kid, you know. So maybe I can work my way in with the Brisker family.
0: Well, if you do, get us one of those sweet T-shirts they all got on. Yeah. The Brisker T-shirts with the number three on the back.
1: Ooh, one family member down there has got the Color Rush jersey already. Brisker 3, the black and gold, and then a Brisker hat. So yeah, they are decked out.
2: You wonder how many players, and we could do this.
1: And he just looked over at them, and that's why they gave him the big pop. But otherwise, he's stretching and trying to do his job.
2: How many players, and you can do this for Pitt too, Brian, but have been Whipple High School, Penn State, Steelers, or Whipple High School, Pitt, and Steelers? I wonder how long
1: two on this roster alone.
2: Yeah, exactly. Yeah.
1: Three if you count Christian Kuntz and Duquesne.
2: That's right.
0: Brian and I did a WPIAL look back on Steelers roster all time. What last month, Brian, when we were going through some of our off-season activities on our show. But yeah, there's a few this year. I mean, Penn State and Pitt have WVU's represented a few over the years as well. But Jaquan Brisker, Gateway High School, Penn State, family reunion this weekend, and they're filling the stands here today. And as Brian said, number three already looked up to him.
1: I remember him saying when he was introduced here after he signed in free agency that he had never come to training camp as a kid.
0: Yeah, like, you said just, that. Well,
1: it wasn't part of their summer pilgrimage. So pretty good first time when you're out here as a player.
0: Let's talk, fellas, about what we're looking for here today on day number four, which is about to get started. We're probably about 10 minutes away from the start of day four practice here at St. Vincent College. The majority of the team is on the practice field right now on field one and field two. The majority being on field one, they're going through their pre-practice stretches, and we'll have the start here momentarily. But Chris, I'll start with you. What are you looking here for day four? I'm guessing we're going to see much like what we saw in the first couple days of camp, as far as the team might go 11-on-11, one versus one's right in front of us to start practice, and then they'll probably have individual team activities. And towards the end, they always see the twos and threes on practice field number two, and practice field number one, we'll see the ones versus two, ones versus ones, offensive versus defensive once again.
2: Well, Mike McCarthy talked about how yesterday was sort of a review day to make sure there's like no man left behind. I guess kind of the way I took that you have the 2 days, everything you're doing, and you want to make sure that you got, and we have a yellow jacket in the booth, so if I scream in terror, you know I just got stung by something.
1: There's no Georgia Tech players.
2: Very good, very good. Waynesburg, is there any? There's a Waynesburg MLB player, but not a football player in the NFL. But everything is mapped out. That way. Remember, this is the final practice, not only before an off day, but before the pads come on. Obviously, one of the highlights of camp is the Monday. This year it's on a Monday, the Monday practice, which is the first padded practice. We'll see some physicality. So yesterday, we all know, as we talked about a lot, was a very, very light day. So it looks like now, at least in terms of not having pads on, that this will be a probably a heavy day in terms of both of work, in terms of what they're getting done. And I'm sure we'll see some 11-on-11. I'm sure we'll get back to seeing some individual drills and things. And you're seeing a lot of the apparatuses, Brian? I'm deferring to you.
1: I was trying to teach my daughter the other night. Cacti is the plural of cactuses, and she's not even four yet, so she didn't really understand, but I kept correcting her, and I kind of
2: that's
1: got
2: probably where I'm getting
1: it.
2: Apparatus. I don't know if the plural, but hey, all the equipment we talked about earlier with the different drills and everything are out, so I'm sure they'll be dividing into groups for that and still doing some 11-on-11 work. So we'll continue to monitor here, see if there's any. I wouldn't think at this point, when we talked about the position battles, that if they're going to make a change, I would think they do it after the off day for whatever reason. If there happened to be with sort of different first team, just to throw an example out there, right guard or whatever. I'm not saying they'll do that, but I'm just saying if that would happen, I would think maybe Monday would be a day if there's any change in status, we might see it then. I doubt we'd see it like a day to day, but we'll watch out and find out.
1: It is apparatuses, by the way.
2: Oh, thank you.
0: Good correction. Yeah. Brian Becker, what are you looking for here on day four today?
1: Yeah, I mean, I just think, again, getting back to some livelier action will be fun, will be a welcome change after yesterday. You know, this wide receiver crew, we're going to be monitoring it all training camp, all preseason, even throughout the regular season, the ebbs and flows of, we know DK Metcalf, your ex, Michael Pittman Jr., your Z, although I say that and acknowledge that Mike McCarthy wants to move these guys around a lot.

0: But, you know, Aaron Rodgers himself even said, you know, Michael Pittman's our Z, his humility, willing to block, do all the little things. And I feel like we've seen that in training camp practice, too. I mean, I haven't called his name a ton, so make of that what you will as far as going through progressions and how often he'll be the first or second read when the real action begins. But where do Jeremy Bernard and Roman Wilson line up today? First, second team reps, who out here is making plays? Because there's going to be a role for both of those guys, I'm confident in saying. But they're both trying to position themselves as frequent targets, trusted targets for Aaron Rodgers and this new coaching staff.
1: There's been a lot of talk about the quarterbacks, but the wide receivers getting the job done too. You heard Brian earlier in the broadcast, Chris, talk about DK Metcalf being heavily involved the first few days here at camp. Lots of reps for the top wide receiver in that room. But Roman Wilson has also had a good start to camp. Michael Pittman ramping up the last couple practices. Jeremy Bernard, the second-round draft pick. Haven't seen too much of him. He had a nice catch yesterday getting the footwork in, but he's been quiet so far these first few days. But again, he's trying to work himself in against a lot of guys in front of him. Maybe he'll pick it up a bit today.
2: Yeah, Roman Wilson, definitely, if you had to pick by snaps or by targets or catches, certainly even over the spring workouts, OTAs, and minicamp, has been kind of slotted as the, and as we, all these receivers are supposed to be multiple now, so I'm not going to say the slot receiver, and Mike McCarthy mentioned yesterday he wanted to play on the outside, so kind of you just rank the receivers in terms of their pecking order, in terms of how many snaps they'll play or how often they're part of a package or whatever. You know, we all know DK Metcalf's one, Michael Pittman Jr.'s two, and Roman Wilson's been the number three throughout here. Now, obviously, Jeremy Bernard's a rookie, so there's a probably an element of kind of earn your way up, and there's also a learning curve for him, I'm sure, too. But you're right, Roman Wilson's definitely been a lot more noticeable, and everybody's saying the right things about him, from Aaron Rodgers to Mike McCarthy, and everybody acknowledges, of course, the talent. So I feel like we've had a few instances with Roman Wilson where this is like a pivotal moment for him to kind of establish himself. But I think we're at another point here now, because as we all know, as I just said, that kind of pecking order, that third spot is open. And, you know, we know Jeremy Bernard, of course, is going to make the team and everything. And we'll see, you know, who kind of wins that number three and number four. And Ben Skowronek will factor into that. And maybe, because we all believe that Kaden Wiegen will be on the 53-man roster. He's listed as a wide receiver. So to some degree, he'll be a part of that pecking order and hierarchy to it, wide receiver. And we'll see. We saw Eva Heidenreich now. Is that just as a running back? You know, running backs tend to, we saw Kenny Gainwell last year do it a lot. Was that just a case of that, or will he actually be sort of a quasi wide receiver that he lines up out there a lot?
1: And Eli Heidenreich, double B, had two touchdown catches yesterday in the practice session.
0: Yeah, I guess he was in the end zone and received the ball as it came his way. But right now we've got centers.
1: With no coverage.
0: Yes. I mean, the DBs were, they probably weren't allowed to try to make a play on the ball. So,
1: Your thought about the QBs?
0: Yeah,
1: and the
0: QBs and the centers working their exchanges right now. Zach Frazier snapping to Aaron Rodgers. Ryan McCollum snapping to Mason Rudolph. Brock Hoffman had been snapping to Will Howard, but I think Mason McCormick's actually going to get a couple in here. You never know what might happen over the course of a four quarter game. And then Greg Crippen snapping to fellow rookie Drew Aller. So that's always a decent little kind of reset who's where, who's working with who. But Mason McCormick, he's I remember coming out of South Dakota State, a lot of people looked at him as a guard who could potentially move to center in the NFL. Hasn't been the case with the Steelers because he's been so good at guard that he's an entrenched starter now. But like I said, you never know what can happen over the course of a game. You want to have that center capability, and at least you won't feel like you're a fish out of water if you have to snap some to get through a game.
1: I know we're up against the break, so we'll just let Justin Miller back at the studio know. I think we're going to keep it here, if we can, for just a few more minutes, because I believe we are getting close to Rob King and Kevin Colbert are going to come out and address the crowd here at St. Vincent, and we want to turn our volumes up here in the press box, so here in our booth, so we can hear Rob introduce the newest member to the Pittsburgh Steelers Hall of Honor class for 2026. It'll be Kevin Colbert here on site addressing the crowd, and he will be joined this upcoming fall by JT Thomas, Super 70s corner, opposite side of Mel Blount from 73 to 81, and Craig Woofley, our own Craig Woofley, Woof, will be going in as well. Offensive lineman from 80 to 89, and a big, big part. If we're sitting in this booth today, guys, with these headsets on, This is where Craig Wolfley once was as well.

0: a big part of our SNR team. And, man, everybody you talk to from top to bottom in the Steelers organization, iHeart, as well as Steelers Nation Radio, Steelers Audio Network, all miss Wolf big time. And we are excited that he's going to be part of this, Brian.
1: He would have been deflecting a lot of this glory today if he were here. And Kevin Colbert, much the same way. A lot of GMs are like this, but especially Kevin doesn't really like the attention. He's about to get some now at the 40-yard line with Rob King.
0: Rob just waiting for the moment to get the thumbs up to the crowd. He's at the 40-yard line. Steelers, by the way, warming up, so I don't think they're going to stop doing their thing for this. They will continue to go through their warm-ups and stretches to get ready for practice day number 4 that will begin here probably in about 6 minutes or so. Yep, this 6 minutes on the game.
1: Yeah, they're just stretching. It's not like Kevin Colbert's going to or Rob's going to get hit by a post-route ball if they stand out there. But
0: Boz isn't kicking their way.
1: Right.
0: But they're going to be addressing the crowd here for a few minutes before practice starts. We've seen Mike Tomlin, Chris Adamski do this in the past. We thought maybe Mike McCarthy might do it, but I'm not surprised. You're number one for Mike McCarthy. There's a mission today. He has a detailed schedule addressing the crowd. Maybe not part of that, but maybe in future seasons. We'll see.
2: Yeah, and I'm sure they've met, and I don't know what kind of – it's not as if Mike Tomlin would have worked with Kevin Colbert with a lot of the – with last year, all three of the Hall of Honor members that Mike Tomlin had either was on the roster as part of the coaching staff with him. So, at least he grew up a fan of JT Thomas, I'm sure, in Greenfield.
0: Here is Rob King on the field here at St. Vincent College.
3: It is back together Saturday around the NFL, so all the teams are practicing, but of course, we're most interested in this team practicing today. In case you're not aware, the Hall of Honor inductees for the 2026 class were announced today. Going into the Hall of Honor, JT Thomas. Also going in, Craig Wolfley. And the man to my left who's going to say a few words, the architect of Super Bowl champions, the man who drafted so many great Steelers you've all come to know and love. Ladies and gentlemen, let's give it up for Kevin Colbert.
4: Thank you so much, Steeler Nation. It's always special to come back up to Latrobe and training camp and watch our teams get ready for another Super Bowl run. Appreciate all the support. I want to reach out and congratulate JT and, of course, the great Craig Wolfley. The only regret is Wolfley will be here with us, and we always want to keep Wolf in our prayers. So, again, thank you so much, and let's get ready for another great season with Coach McCarthy and our 2026-2027 Pittsburgh Steelers. Give them a hand.
0: Kevin Colbert, joined by our own Rob King, voice of the Pittsburgh Steelers, on the field here today. And again, the 2026 Steelers Hall of Honor class being introduced this morning here at St. Vincent College. JT Thomas, Craig Wolfley, and Kevin Colbert will all be inducted into the Hall of Honor the first weekend in September. September 25th is the dinner. September 27th at halftime against the Cincinnati Bengals, 1 o'clock, Acushore Stadium. Let's take a break. When we come back, we should have the start of practice here from St. Vincent College, so do not go anywhere. We'll get things rolling whenever we come back. He's Brian Bacco alongside Chris Adamski. I'm Ed Troop right here on Steelers Nation Radio, part of the Steelers Audio Network.
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12: Back at Chuck Knoll Field on the campus of St. Vincent College. Day four. The final day of the four-day heat acclimation period for the black and gold. Helmets only today. Full pads starting this upcoming Monday after an off day tomorrow on Sunday. Ed Troop alongside Brian Bacco and Chris Adamski here on Steelers Nation Radio and the Steelers Audio Network. Glad you could join us for day four coverage. Practice is underway, and for the first time this week, we've seen the two teams split up into their offensive units on field number one and the whole entire defense.

0: defensive unit on field number two, and then the kickers on field number three for work with each side of the ball. Day one and two, those practices started off with 11 on 11, ones versus ones in front of us. Yesterday was the mock games all day for day three. So we have the scout team. Half the offense is in a scout team defensive formation right in front of us, with the starting offense getting work in. And I'll start with you, Brian Bacco. First couple plays in this sequence, few running plays with Rico Dowdle, who we've seen him taking the majority of the first handoffs here in camp so far this week, followed by Jalen Warren, and then followed by Lou Nichols lining up in the backfield.
1: Yeah, Lou Nichols had a nice preseason last year, if you'll recall. Wouldn't be surprised if he does the same again this year. He's someone who's just he's proven it when he's gotten his opportunities. I think he's probably easy for coaches to like because of how hard he runs, and you know, a lot of talk about how crowded this running back room is, and that's going to be an uphill climb for someone like Lou Nichols when you've got Warren, Dowdle, Travis Homer, Eli Heidenreich, Caleb Johnson. But you never know what can happen. You have players kind of burst onto the scene sometimes in preseason action and surprise you. So maybe Lou Nichols will put some numbers up again this August.
0: And Chris, for the first time this week, the first pass play with the starting offense from Aaron Rodgers does not go to Roman Wilson. It went to Michael Pittman.
2: There you go. Okay. Yeah, Michael Pittman, you talked about. You want to hear his name called a little more often. About Lou Nichols, now, this is it's almost be ancient history at this point. It was 2021, and I get it. You know, he was playing in the MAC at that point, or he was, you know, he's from Central Michigan. So take it all with the grain of salt we take everything with in camp or whatever. But Lou Nichols is a former national leader in rushing yardage in the FBS. So it's not like this. He's just sort of coming out of nowhere. I mean, he's stuck around. When you stick around in the NFL for – this is now four seasons – And I know he hasn't played many regular season games, and I get all that, and I'm not trying to say, but it's not like he obviously has a pedigree and a track record. And Brian, I think I remember Ned, too, if you were here, like last year when he showed up, he was like a week or two into camp or so, yeah. A week into camp, and you kind of did kind of turn heads immediately, like, oh, this guy has something.
1: Didn't he fare well in backs on backers, as I recall?
2: Yeah, maybe that's what it was, too.
1: Those days are probably long gone, but
2: he did dress one game for the Steelers last year, too. That was his NFL regular season debut. So he has some experience. He can always say, no matter what happens, you'll always be able to say that.
1: Special teams helps.
0: Steelers now switching to their number two offense. And it's fun, guys, to see this drill, because on the defensive side, at least to start out, you're seeing the offensive players with the caps on. You got the green caps over top the helmets for the defensive linemen. You have the outside edge rushers. And some of the secondary, the corners with the blue caps, and in the middle, the two middle linebackers wearing the red caps, and then the safety with a regular black cap on. So that just kind of helps the offense identify the different players they need to go block, or with the wide receivers, the different routes who they want to split and try to get downfield with.
1: Just some housekeeping notes, because it's probably worth mentioning every day that they hit the field. Still no Joey Porter Jr., still no Jalen Ramsey, still no Dante Kent. Kent has at least been, you know, conditioning off to the side most of these days. But, yeah, those three guys who are on the PUP list, today is not the day they are returning to practice.
2: Yeah, Mike McCarthy was asked. I don't think you can read too much into his answer. There was a reference that perhaps next week, but it wasn't really any kind of commitment or anything for any of those guys. But, yeah, I mean, Kent, I don't, you know, what is he? It was early December, so he's approaching the 8-month mark post the ACL tear. So I don't know what the – I'm not a – surprisingly, I'm not an orthopedic surgeon, gentlemen. You didn't know that about me.
1: You're not.
2: So I cannot give a complete diagnosis of what the timetable is, but I would think he's probably approaching something to get back.
0: Mason Rudolph gets the snaps after Aaron Rodgers. He's now relieved by Will Howard. So we get our first Will Howard check of the day, and his first pass completion is incomplete. I jumped it.
2: You were ready to.
0: Jaheim Bell has to do is turn around and catch the ball.
1: Just wasn't on the same page there. And you know, to set the scene for people, they are like half speed doing this. This is effectively
0: correct, a
1: walkthrough. But, yeah, on that one, just, you know, the route probably was cut off too short.
2: That's what they're trying to do is get on the same – that's exactly what they're trying to do in this circumstance. The number one thing is being the same page. So that'll be something I'm sure that'll be talked about in the film room and be pointed out. I don't know whose fault it was, whether it was Bell or Howard, but somebody will be corrected, I'm sure, in a meeting room later on.
0: And Will Howard, a handoff underneath to Eli Heidenreich, comes up.

0: out of the backfield as a running back, Double B. And again, you've talked about Eli Heidenreich a lot during the offseason and so far this week. We've seen him in a variety of ways. Wide receiver yesterday caught two touchdown passes, unattested. We'll go ahead and throw that in there. But now we see him in the backfield as a running back.
1: Yeah, they've been splitting out the running backs a lot, though, whether it's Eli or Rico Dowdle or Jaylen Warren. I think that is going to be a big piece of this McCarthy offense. Riley Nowakowski getting some inline tight end work, too, as they go through here. You know, he's your only fullback, your only true fullback on the roster. Jaheim Bell has done a little bit of that as well. But, yeah, good to see Nowakowski out there at tight end, showing the more you can do as a rookie fifth rounder who did a little bit of everything for the Indiana Hoosiers, even took some carries. I don't know whether that'll be in his bag with the Steelers. And just kind of a random thought here, guys. You know, we might not even learn this in training camp because it's difficult to practice, but Mike McCarthy mentioned on report day, you know, they'll still find a way to work goal line scenarios without live tackling once the pads go on. Will they still have a tush-push, brotherly shove, Pittsburgh plunge, whatever you want to call it? And if they do, who will perform it? Because I can't imagine that even though it is the last rodeo, that Aaron Rodgers wants to be doing that at 42, and probably not smart for him to be doing that.
2: He looks so good with his hands and hips anyway when that play is running.
1: Right.
2: The play is running perfection the way he looks at it.
1: The right-hand point?
2: Yes, the right-hand, the finger point. Yes, I like that. It's very it needs to be like a poster, I think. Of just
1: Connor Hayward is off with the Raiders now, so you're going to need to find someone to take that snap and move the ball forward so that Rodgers can do the right-hand point.
0: So, guys, one thing to note, too, I'm looking down at Mike McCarthy, and, you know, he's working right there with the offense. He has the microphone out, or not what's the word I'm looking for there, Brian Beck? A walkie-talkie.
1: Yeah.
0: Thank you, talking to his quarterback, whoever's
1: audio
0: there.
1: Transmitter.
0: Which, by the way, there you go. There's the professional word. The newest quarterback in is the fourth of the QB room, Chris Adamski, and that's Drew Aller. Your thoughts on Drew Aller so far this camp?
2: Yeah, you can see what I think we've seen some throws. You see that the arm strength is definitely there. I think that's noticeable, especially from this vantage point up here. I think the ball does come out of his hand with some pop. And we think back to that Robert Tonyan, the end of the first training camp, the practice on Wednesday, the perfectly thrown pass into the end zone. But that capped an inconsistent practice up to that point, which I think is what we're going to see. He's going to be inconsistent, but he's going to you know the talent's there. I mean, again, you can go back to mock drafts from this point last year, August 2025, and, you know, Drew Aller was not uncommon whatsoever to be a first-round pick, some as high as, you know, top five, top ten. So that talent's there. It's a matter of making sure he's consistent and making sure, you know, you have the perfect, as our buddy Matt Williams would like to say, the nest to put around the quarterback in terms of the coaching staff and Mike McCarthy and everything and having a mentor like Aaron Rodgers.
0: And we're not purposely trying to ignore the defensive talk of this practice, but they are on field two. And from where we are in the press box, we all have our binoculars out. We're all trying to look over on field two to get you some defensive feedback. And maybe that's a good segue for us. But the offense is in full display right in front of us, so it's hard not to talk about the offense.
1: You know, all this preferential treatment for the offense now with an offensive-minded head coach coming in here. I'm just joking.
2: And then, Ed, you just ignored the special teamers on the specialists are on the far field. Come on now. No love for the specialists?
1: No, didn't we remember? What did we call that?
2: That's right.
1: It's the shadowy land beyond the borders. You must
0: never talk
1: go
0: about
1: there.
0: That.
1: And, you know, if you talk to any specialists, they don't the long snapper, the punter, they don't want to be talked about because that means something went wrong. Okay.
0: Well,
1: they go out there and quietly do their jobs.
0: Well, you know what? I got
1: like offensive linemen, too, right, Ed?
0: I got offensive
1: linemen. Don't even mention their name.
0: The O line never get any love. I think I'm the only one to give him that love, and I'll continue to do that. Chris Boswell. So I got the binoculars on, guys, and I can tell you that he's down there kicking from about, let's see, the 30-yard line, and so that's 47-yard field goal attempts. And you know what? Let's give Bos some love. So we'll do it right now. How about that? He's kicking, and we'll let you know what happens
2: play
0: here
2: by play.
0: On the third practice field. But there goes the horn, so will Bos still attempt the 47-yarder on the third field?
2: Is.
0: Snap is down. Kick is up, and it is – did it hit
2: – oh, hit the crossbar.
0: It hit the crossbar.
2: Or upright. I'm sorry.
0: Upright.
2: It hit upright, yes.
0: See that?
2: So look at that. You jinxed him.
0: I was trying to give him some love.
2: You're
0: there for field number three.
2: Field three only has one goalpost, by the way. It's the old school double, double. You know, double. There's two what would that be called? I don't know. Two holding up the
0: yes. The old school cross

0: bar.
1: It's a lot higher than than the regulation.
2: All right, here we go, boys. 11 on 11. Ones versus ones. Good on good. Steelers versus Steelers.
0: Let's keep it here for a few of the first plays before we have to go to break. I know we're running up against another one here today. There's just too much to talk about here on day four from St. Vincent
2: College. No significant changes to speak of. Nickel defense.
0: Yep. You got Asante Samuel Jr. again taking the place of Joey Porter Jr. at the corner spot there. Jamal Dean on the opposite side, Brian, and your safeties, Deshaun Elliott and Jaquan Brisker. And in the middle, Patrick Queen with Peyton Wilson. So
2: I hope Jaquan Brisker picks off a pass today. I don't care who throws it, but I just want Jaquan Brisker to do something for the big section of threes out here in the bleachers.
0: Yep. Got his family reunion going on here at St. Vincent College today, we were told before the start. And you mentioned the nickel defense out here. And, again, it's Brendan Echols, who is that extra defensive back.
2: Got DK Metcalf. Out there, along with Echols. Roman Wilson and Michael Pittman Jr. Jalen Warren getting the first snap.
1: After I made the declaration about Rico.
2: Yep. I think it's going to be a 50-50 split, guys. I
1: thought so, too, but I feel like every practice, the first rep is always Rico, for what that's worth. And it might not be worth anything.
0: A little bit of movement up front, and Maxi Onichor comes into the offensive line.
1: Do you get banished if you make a false start? Is that
2: yes,
1: what just happened?
2: That has been a thing. Yep. So regardless of what position, whether you're a receiver, tackle. In this case, it's Dylan Cook, who now Maxi Onichor getting
0: Troy Fontana.
2: Oh, they were working.
1: But they switched Cook to left tackle.
0: I didn't want to throw my man under the bus, but we had to.
1: But I think
2: to be corrected. We got to get the right information out there to the listeners.
1: Yes, and not to read too much into anything, but that's a little morsel there that it seems like there is zero. Maxi Honshore is not even going to rep once at left tackle. He's going to be right tackle exclusively throughout this camp. I think that's clear at this point, too.
0: DK Metcalf, a reception from Aaron Rodgers on that first offensive play of the ones versus ones taking place for us here on field number one. Field number two, though, as we said earlier today, still being utilized by Mike McCarthy's team because it's the twos and threes getting those reps on field number two. And the kicker still on field three for those keeping score at home. Incomplete pass from Rodgers out to Pittman. Guys, this is, again, what we've seen the first few days of camp. The only difference is today we started with both the whole entire offense and the entire defense on two separate fields for the first part of practice. But this 11 on 11, ones versus ones, twos and threes versus twos and threes has taken place every day.
2: You know who's up here on the, I don't know if you want to call it, the A field, the varsity field? That safety's Robert Spears Jennings, rookie seventh rounder out of Oklahoma.
1: That is notable, I believe. It's something, a little morsel.
0: They've interchanged a few guys back and forth between the two fields.
1: Yeah, you kind of have to because there's only essentially three deep in the depth chart, generally speaking, a lot of spots anyway. So you're going to have to see some shuffling. But the fact that he even got a seventh-round rookie pick, made it to the varsity field at all, I think is notable.
0: A couple times now we've seen the quick slant by DK and Aaron Rodgers right on point again. And again, can't stress that enough. Early in this camp, the first week, in just shorts and helmets, Aaron Rodgers has been pretty much on target every time. Again, light coverage, though. Light coverage.
2: Yeah. I mean, this is still, though, different than yesterday. I think there's still a little bit more gamesmanship going on when you've got the helmets on and moving it more than a quarter speed or a third speed. So it's going to be definitely more fun practice to watch today. And I'll note again, we said this the last couple of days, Mike McCarthy, he's down on field two with the younger players. So I'm sure there's a method to his madness. As he said the other day, everything is by design. I'm sure he trusts Brian Angelico to call in the plays for the ones, if you will. And he's going to get extensive time live in bumps. He's going to go back and watch everything, I'm sure. But he's getting the extensive time live in person, face-to-face right now with Drew Aller and Will Howard.
1: And again, we have Lou Nichols over here now on the, again, varsity field, for lack of a better. Is that what we want to do?
0: Like
1: varsity,
0: I
1: JV?
0: I think we're going to do that. Let's do it. Varsity and JV.
1: And then so Caleb Johnson on the far field. So, again, reading that into that what you'd like, but I think it's worth noting.
0: I think Brian Bacco, though, he stole that from Mike Tomlin, right? That was always the Tomlin reference.
1: Yeah, so that's one of the reasons I'm hesitant to declare that.
0: But I like it, so I'm going to crown you today as introducing that here to us up in the press
2: box. I don't know if I want to.
0: I like it.
2: I don't know if I want to take credit. I'm not trying to call anybody JV in the NFL.
1: Yeah.
2: Especially if you look at me. If they're JV, what am I?

0: preschool.
1: Let's take a break. Whenever we come back, training camp continues. The teams in their different varsity and JV sessions going on here. And I will say backups. I mean, that's what these guys are fighting for.
0: Just
1: on field number two.
0: Default to field one and two.
1: We can do that too. Keep it all in line. He's Brian Bacco alongside Chris Adansky. I am Ed Troop. We are live day four from Chuck Noll Field here at St. Vincent College, right here on Steelers Nation Radio, part of the Steelers Audio Network.
2: We bleed black and gold. 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
1: A lot of talk in the off season about moving TJ Watt around in this Patrick

0: he immediately was pulled out, Brian Bacco. It's TJ, take a break, get a drink. You're doing TJ Watt type of TJ Watt things already.
1: The fans like to see it, and, I mean, goodness knows how many 90 Watt jerseys are here on the sideline at St. Vincent's College. My sister-in-law is in a 90 Watt jersey on the sideline right now, so I know of at least one for sure. But, yeah, I'm not going to lay out the entire formation that they were in or the coverage scheme or anything, but we'll just say TJ dropped in coverage. And again, these guys aren't going 100% speed right now, I don't think, you know, maybe 90. But he dropped in coverage, and all of a sudden the ball was right in his hands. And if you've watched TJ Watt at all over the last almost decade now, you know that when the ball comes his way, he usually brings it in. He makes plays on the ball. He doesn't leave those out there. It's part of the magic that is the future Hall of Famer TJ Watt.
2: And that's one of the things that a lot of times, I'm not going to go into Watt versus Myles Garrett, but it just in terms of the Steelers, the edge rushers, the Steelers' edge defenders have always been asked to do a little bit more than a lot of other. The coverage, the run game responsibilities.
1: They are outside linebackers. Called that for a reason.
2: So that's an example of that. And when TJ Watt has been a guy that, I mean, I'm looking up right now, career interceptions for, again, remember, he's a pass rusher. He rushes from the edge. He has 9 career interceptions in 9 seasons. So he's averaging an interception per season. And, whoa, look at that.
0: Well, Rodgers, a big pass completion of about 40 yards downfield to Roman Wilson, who makes his third catch in this session. But, Brian Bacco, if we're calling it like it is, he pushed off of Jaquan Brisker.
1: And Brisker kind of held up. Yeah, that's, you know, they're not trying to get anybody injured here, diving for a pass or contesting a catch, and it looks like that might be the end of that 11-on-11 period, and they are going to break off into some individual drills, it appears.
0: But it should be noted that Roman Wilson, in the last, 10 minutes of that 11-on-11, 1-versus-1, made three catches, and he's been a popular target of Aaron Rodgers so far here at Pittsburgh Steelers training camp. But again, the biggest highlight of that 11-on-11 was certainly the TJ Watt interception pick six taking it the other way, and those are the things that they're going to look for from TJ Watt that you always see, but at least coming back from 2025, didn't disappear completely, but definitely wasn't up to TJ Watt type of standards that we're used to seeing from big number 90, but that was nice to see here on day 4.
1: And it happened quickly. I mean, like I said, he just kind of lifted his head up, and boom, the ball was there. So to go back to the secret sauce of TJ, just a lot of linebackers – shoot, a lot of defensive backs drop that pass. I mean, you got to have your hands ready and able to make that catch. So, I'm not going to belabor the point on a practice play, but that's TJ Watt for you. And again, as we noted, did not come from his usual spot on the field. So we'll leave that up to your imagination a little bit. But I think that's worth mentioning too. And you know, the Roman Wilson catch at the end there, I think even when they are going through this sort of three-quarter tempo work. I mean, you're almost looking more toward who are these plays designed to go to? Who is Aaron Rodgers looking to? Who does he trust to throw to based on the route and, you know, the personnel available to him? And it's all adding up to something that's going to be even more exciting to watch once they kind of take the restrictor plate off a bit and go a little bit more live. Mike McCarthy teased that or hinted at that somewhat for the Latrobe Saturday Night Lights practice a week from today. He called that a scrimmage. I know that was sort of the previous terminology or verbiage for it, too, under the old staff. But that was good to hear from Mike McCarthy, because I think that is going to be – it's always an exciting practice, but I don't think that's going to change this year with the new staff coming in.
2: And when Mike McCarthy talks like that, you do get a sort of a window into his mind and how things are planned out. And he talked about how there's going to be the first 2 days of pads, and they'll be down. I guess that'd be Wednesday, right? And then you have, and you ramp back up because Monday, Tuesday went, and then you ramp back up to get to the night practice.
1: Yeah, like I think Saturday. He's almost even kind of letting us know like when there's going to be another one of those practices like yesterday that was essentially a mock game or walkthrough, whatever you want to call it. So it can kind of start circling those on your calendar from a reporter perspective. If you're a fan, I mean, you probably want to come out here any day if it's a chance to see Aaron Rodgers and TJ Watt and DK Metcalf and Pat Freiermuth in person, but you at least kind of know what you're getting into as far as the on-the-field work.
2: And that was also a reason when the schedule came out, it was curious.

0: because Mike Tomlin never had a closed practice during camp. Any day that you could, the day before preseason games, like that. But there's the Wednesday is off this week, and the Wednesday, I believe, the next week, then too. Or that would be before a game. But there's no, that this Wednesday is an off day coming up here, and now we see why, the way he explained it, that he called it a review day. So he called yesterday review day too, and we saw how light that a practice that was. So I imagine it's going to be another sort of walkthrough, kind of, again, we're going to cover what was done these past 2 days in the pads before we get ready for our big scrimmage Saturday night in Latrobe Memorial Stadium.
1: Right now, the teams in their individual position groups. We see the defensive line on field two doing some drills with their coaches, as well as the offensive line on field one.
2: I like this field one. The QBs working on back shoulder throws. That's kind of fun to watch.
0: It is.
1: Yeah, they're working with the receivers and the running backs, and also we have the tight ends working with, it looks like, some of the linebackers and the defensive back players as well here on field number one. But, guys, I'm an offense.
2: Nice catch by Caleb Johnson just now. Just looked smooth with the back shoulder grab from Aaron Rodgers.
1: And Rodgers does that so well, right, Double B? Yep. I mean, that's the highlight of his NFL career. The no look, and also this, the back step throw.
2: It's like I thought about that the other day because I was writing something flowery along those lines for Steelers.com, and I start going through it, and I'm like, there are so many signatures for Aaron Rodgers. That, like you said, the no look, the back shoulder, but then there's also the Hail Marys. There's the rolling to your right, sort of drifting outside of the pocket, heave downfield with a flick of the wrist. So there are almost too many to list.
1: Chris, I wanted to talk to you as well about Asante Samuel Jr. And Brian and I yesterday wrapping up day number three
2: We had a drop on a back shoulder catch, but it was Patrick Queen, so I think we can give him a pass. You know, he's just out there trying to work on his defensive receiving ability.
1: I thought you were going to say Asante Samuel Jr. dropped that, and I'm like, please, not at this moment when I'm about to feed Chris something to talk about.
2: It was a tough catch for anybody to make, let alone an inside linebacker.
0: Well, we saw an outside linebacker make a catch, though. Remember?
2: Not like that.
0: Okay, gotcha.
1: We sure did. But Brian and I talked about this at the tail end of practice yesterday, Chris, while you were doing your post-practice press conference with some of the players. But Asante Samuel Jr., at least on the defensive side, he has stepped in for Joey Porter Jr., who's on the PUP pup list, as they like to call it, to start out this training camp. And he's done a nice job so far this camp. And Mike McCarthy's talked about Asante Samuel Jr. a few times this week. And out here again today, working with the number ones with this defensive unit in that secondary, and again continues to shine here at camp. But I think that's to be expected with a guy like Asante Samuel Jr. because his career up until that injury was pretty good.
0: Yeah, he started immediately as it was a second round pick, I want to say. Yeah, second round pick with the Chargers. He was this immediate starter for them, started three full seasons, and then was the starter for that fourth season until his neck injury. And then obviously he couldn't participate, and it was hard to get him back. And we saw what happened with Broderick Jones, the similar injury, and he wasn't practicing. So it's a little different when you're a free agent. And one thing, Broderick Jones is under contract. Obviously, you're going to rehab, but a team's not, understandably, it's a business, not going to sign somebody who's hurt and has a neck injury and has to rehab. So the Steelers got him a couple weeks into last season and then had him on the practice squad. And eventually, he started a couple games for the Steelers late in the season. He's definitely a starting caliber cornerback. There's no doubt about that. And that's quite a luxury the Steelers have, to have him as, at no worse than your third outside corner, and depends where you put it, Eccles, or how, you know, where Daylon Evans figures in. There's a lot of, but that shows some remarkable depth, and it's the way it worked out. You need it because the three corners are on pup to start practice or start camp.
2: Big Max Ihonachor on field goal protection on the right wing here as Chris Boswell goes through a kicking period here.
0: 47 yarder here.
2: Yeah, I
0: right hash mark.
2: One of, like, my weird things that I always enjoy is just the largest human beings are on field goal protection. Like Cam Hayward has done it like his entire career. You know, he's the oldest player on the defense. He's the longest tenured Steeler. He's the second oldest player on the entire team, and he's still out there yelling 9-7, 9-7 to report in as eligible. Yeah. Derek Harmon is next to him. So, you know, the first rounders on the D line, the Bash brothers, about 15 years apart. And then on the other side, Darnell Washington and Max Ihonachor. So I don't want to jinx the Steelers, but how do you not get a field goal blocked? Well, you put all of those humongous human beings out there protecting.
1: Steelers working on special teams so far, Chris. You mentioned the 47. They keep backing up Boz. He's now good from 49.
0: Yeah, but everybody knows Boswell, and everybody knows how reliable he is now.

0: that signed a contract to tie for the highest paid kicker in the NFL. Well deserved. We know all the superlatives along with him. So it's something we take for granted, seeing one of the best in the world doing what he's doing here all the time, kicking field goals.
1: And he's going to attempt a 52 yarder here. First time from 50 plus, and it is perfect. Right down the middle.
2: That was 53, I think.
0: And it looked about 10 yards to spare, too, judging by where it landed, too.
1: 50 plus, good. Double B locks you in at 53 yards, and he even had another 5 or 6 yards after that if he wanted it. Yeah, very, very good.
0: Now 55, lining up for 55 yards, too. So you're backing up. I don't know.
2: Rob King making the announcement to not take cell phone videos or photos of practice. Steelers want to protect the.
0: That was Ed yesterday. Ed's voice being carried over yesterday making that announcement. So, did he miss the 55 yarders? Is that what just happened? It's hard to tell. The officials are there.
2: The officials will tell you if you trust them.
0: Did I see that? Did they give a signal for that one?
2: It was no good.
1: I made that announcement yesterday. We had some technical problems from that standpoint getting the PA up and running. Today they were on top of that right away, first thing this morning. And I made the announcement, guys, and then practice ended. It was over. I felt bad. All that time I waited to get on the PA here at St. Vincent College, and then all of a sudden practice ended. 50, that field goal was
0: 58
1: good.
0: 58-yarder.
1: Yeah, so... Baugh is good from 58 as special teams gets their work here at midfield. Whenever we come back, we'll continue our coverage here from Steelers training camp, approaching the halfway point of practice day number 4. Again, special teams on full display. Are we going to go for another big attempt here from the Baugh's? Let's do this.
3: From 60.
1: This is from 60. Drama. Let's take a look at this before we go to
2: No break. Logo at midfield here, but yeah, this would be from the logo at Akron.
0: You might remember 11 months ago, almost to the day, you made a big 60-yarder to win a game.
2: He did.
1: Snap is down. Kick is up from 60. It's definitely long enough.
0: Yes,
1: and it is good.
0: And it hit the pole in them. That's how good it was, right in the middle. The pole for the cameras are back there.
1: TJ Watt is in midseason form, as well as Chris Boswell.
2: All right, Chris Boswell, you can just go home now.
1: He's done.
2: Call it a day.
1: His work's good.
2: That'll do.
1: 60 yards up and good. He's Brian Bacco alongside Chris Adamski. I am Ed Troop. Continuing coverage here from St. Vincent College, day 4, right here on Steelers Nation Radio, part of the Steelers Audio Network.
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11: Hey, bro, weirdest thing is happening at the game. 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Every time I crack a Bud Light, we score a touchdown. 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
14: 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Of Steelers Training Camp 2026 right here on Steelers Nation Radio, part of the Steelers Audio Network. I am Ed Troop alongside Double B, Brian Bacco, and Chris Adamski. And fellas, we're about the midway point of this day 4 practice. And so far, few exciting notes. Chris Boswell, right before break, hit a 60-yard field goal during the special team session. We had a TJ Watt pick 6 earlier when we had the ones versus ones, 11 on 11. We are off and rolling here at St. Vincent College. Now special teams has concluded. We'll get some more individual teamwork with the defensive line and the offensive line off in the distance. And it looks like the backs and receivers, linebackers, and secondary players getting some work together as well.
15: Yep, I'm going to do the individual drills here. Probably working on a lot of footwork. I mean, Mike McCarthy's been really big on that since camp started, having your eyes in the right place, and looks like this is going to go with maybe a little bit of open field tackling work too for the skill position guys who are split up from all the big fellas in the middle.
16: You have the offense and defense on separate sides. A lot of times in these drills, you know, to work on ball security, even with the defensive players,
15: right,
16: interception things, they kind of lump them together, but in this case, they're both on separate sides. You're right, I'm curious exactly what. Looks like there's a little gate of like two tackling dummies that are maybe going to run through. We'll find out here in a second, maybe.
14: We saw some really interesting drills the other day. And again, you know, new training camp, new staff here as far as the Mike McCarthy era kicking off this week. So you're going to see a lot of different things. And listen, the game of football is always evolving with the technology and, you know, different ideas of what you want to run through. One thing I have seen that's tradition across any level of football, pro, college, high school, all the way down to the youth programs, are the use of the ladder. And we've seen that on display this week with the footwork. Footwork so important in the game of football. And also what we're

0: seeing right now, the old-fashioned sleds, the old-fashioned tackling dummies. And no, guys, I'm not referring to either of you or myself. What's on the field going on here between the offense and defense, you see this at any level of football. But even here at the pro level, it's important to make sure you get these fundamentals down. And this is the time to do it, especially when you don't have the pads on quite yet. The pads will come on this upcoming Monday.
1: And we got our answer. They are running through those little gates of the two dummies, and they get through there. So you're kind of have to pick up the ball. It's coming with a brisk speed from the staffers anyway. I don't know if it comes Aaron Rodgers level speed, but it is coming, and you're coming right through those dummies. So the ball is coming there. You got to be ready. You got to have your eye on it and everything. I see what the purpose of this drill is, both offensively and defensively.
0: Catching traffic. Right?
1: Yes, that's probably, yeah, it's kind of like almost a combat catch sort
0: combat
1: of thing,
0: catch.
1: Or at least,
0: yep,
1: you know, keep your eye on things and while you're navigating traffic, because you can throw it at somebody as hard as you want or do a jugs machine, but rarely in football is the ball going to come right at you with no traffic or nothing in your peripheral vision or anything like that. So I think that's what the point of this is.
2: And then the quarterback school is going on over in the top right of our proverbial square of vision here.
0: They just disappear on us into the land of make-believe over there. There's a Fred Rogers reference for you. Yeah, the quarterbacks are in front of us for the majority of the practice. Then when they go to this individual team stuff, they go off in the distance, as you just said, Brian, as they get their work in on the far field.
2: It's always worth just kind of keeping tabs. Where's Mike McCarthy right now? Mike McCarthy is chatting with special teams coordinator Danny Crossman following that special teams period. So probably some debrief on what he saw from those units to, you know, get ready, because that's one thing that it's tough to simulate in practice versus a game is special teams, kickoff, punt, all of that stuff. So Mike McCarthy's chatting with Danny Crossman as the team goes through their individual drills, and the QBs work with Tom Arth over on the far field.
0: We see the linebackers and the tight ends. They're also doing a drill here on field number one, where they have three different coaches with the shields, the blocking pads, the shields on their arms. And you run up, you hit the first one, and then you go over to the second cone. It's almost a triangle, Chris Adamski, that they're trying to hit. And that's important for linebackers, especially because you want them to get through the blockers, the first level, the second level blockers, to get to the ball carrier, whoever has it. And then on the flip side, for the tight ends, you want to block and get to the second level to open up holes for those running backs that are coming up behind you.
1: Yeah, and you got some running backs there. They're part of this drill, too, because there will be times. I mean, I just saw Caleb Johnson do a rep, in other words. So, I mean, that's you, running backs, good. They got to pass protect. They got to sometimes be a blocker on the edge, too, for certain player wide receiver screens and whatnot.
2: And these drills are part of the recipe, because what's been one of the biggest talking points so far this week? Oh, the Steelers, they're not going to do live tackling in practice. Mike McCarthy said, well, we're still going to work on our tackling. We're going to have other ways to drill those fundamentals, even if we aren't bringing each other to the ground when the pads come on. So that's what they're doing out here, too. If you remember the Steelers six, the pillars of what Mike McCarthy wants this organization and his team to be, tackling and breaking tackles if you're a ball carrier, blocking and shedding blocks. Big plays was one of them. I'm not in the team meetings. I'm already starting to forget one of them. I didn't say ball security, did I? So ball security, of course, is part of the six. Pursuit and finish. This team has always got a lot of guys with high motor. And then mannerisms and disguises, sort of the cerebral aspect of the game. So we might just refresh your memory on the Steelers 6 every day so that you can feel like you're one of the players in the meetings.
0: Here's what you need to do. Either go on Steelers.com and you bookmark that Brian
2: Steelers
0: Bacco,
2: 6. Yep.
0: That Brian Bacco wrote. Or you go to Trib Live for my friend Chris Adamski. Yeah, Chris, I'm not going to leave you in the shadows, my friend. And bring up Chris's material there on Trib Live and his coverage of the black and gold. Right now, we continue to go through the team activities. They actually switched groups. So when you heard the horn behind us, it was the first group that was working on that, what Chris and I were describing, the three blockers, the triangle drill, trying to get that second level, whether you're a defensive player or an offensive player, whether you're blocking or trying to make shred a blocker and make a tackle if you're on the defensive side. And then near us is the ball-catching drill that Chris was talking about. Now it's the tight ends and the running backs getting that work and some of the linebackers when you try to split the two tackling dummies and catch a football that's probably going, they want to go as fast as they can, right? You're trying
2: that's
0: to
2: the
0: jump
2: job
0: around.
2: That's the job that I want out of any out here. Just stand on the goal line and throw a football as hard as you can at dudes from 10 yards away. That'd be fun. Your arm probably tired though afterward.

0: And we see the defensive line, they're working the sleds on field number two. You hit the first one, you hit the second one, a coach then throws a football at you, and maybe you try to recover it if you yell, ball, ball, ball, on the ground. And the offensive line getting in their work, too, on field number two. Guys, again, this is day four. We're going to switch gears starting next week on Monday, August 3rd, 11:20 a.m., if you plan on coming up here to St. Vincent. No practice tomorrow on Sunday. It's the first off day of training camp for the players, but they'll be back at it on Monday at 11:20 in full pads. That's the first full padded practice. Also, Pat McAfee and all of that will be here as well.
1: Right now, Mike McCarthy's chatting with Ike Taylor, who's probably like, Coach, you kept me from a third Super Bowl. Come on, man. What are we doing? But, yeah, those two guys are chatting now as they work into another period here, another individual drill work period, it looks like, but split into more specific position groupings, tight ends separate from the wideouts, separate from the running backs.
2: And the headliner quarterbacks are now here on field one.
1: They're going to throw into the nets.
2: Into the nets. This is something that everybody can, for the crowd, can watch and appreciate, I'm sure.
0: And I think this is the first time we've seen that here this week, right? Here, right here on field number one in full display. They got the big net up with a, to the right, a blue target, right in the middle, a yellow target, and to the left, a red target. I feel like I'm describing the Pro Bowl games that take place now, right? That you always see the competitions, but all four quarterbacks will
3: get about 20-yard throws. They're going to make it, appears.
0: And they're with Mike McCarthy. Targets. So Mike McCarthy is with his four quarterbacks.
1: He's hanging with Aaron Rodgers again.
0: And Coach Arth, too, the quarterback coach right there with him. Offensive line down to the left. They continue their work with the tackling dummies and the shields as each offensive lineman brings one up. And the tight ends getting their work in right to the left of us. Defensive players now. So, yeah, so we've now gone back to all defense on field two and all offense on field one. This is how practice started today, but they remain in their individual position groups. So, guys, let's take a look at the quarterbacks here. Is Mason Rudolph getting the first go at it.
3: Oh, he airmailed it.
0: A bit high.
3: Yes.
0: If you're we keep using that.
3: Just a bit high.
0: We keep using that word. If you're keeping score.
3: Although, you know what? Never mind. That's what the point. The targets are useless in this. I take that back, Mason. It was a perfect throw. I'm back to being the dummy now, and I'm clearly the dummy. I'm not even a tackling dummy. The point, there's a staffer on the other side. I can't see who that is right now. On the other side of the net. So they're throwing over a net that's probably
0: over
3: maybe 12 feet high.
0: Oh, yeah. Easily.
3: So they're throwing it. The ball is traveling in the air. What do we got here?
1: They're trying to layer throws, almost essentially, is what they're
3: 30,
1: doing.
3: 30 yards, yeah.
0: Yep. Get up and over. Yep. To the right of them is the receiving group, and they're trying to shed off some blocking dummies and then get downfield as well. So much of it is working off the block, guys, or trying to sustain the block, especially if you're a wide receiver. Trying to get off the defender, the defensive back, I should say, and try to get downfield to get open. Steelers training camp continuing here at St. Vincent. We appreciate you joining us here on Steelers Nation Radio, part of the Steelers Audio Network. We will be with you till 1 o'clock today. From 1 to 3 will be Rob King and Max Starks in the locker room. And then from 3 to 6, Wes Euler and Matt Williamson, the drive, will finish off the first week here at St. Vincent.
1: Drew Aller hit the proverbial post, although it's really more of a crossbar.
3: But
1: yeah, I mean, I will say this is kind of fun to watch. Like, these guys are making it look easy. I'm sure it is not easy to get it, because you need enough height to get over the netting.
3: 30 yards in the air.
1: Yeah.
3: So
0: and they got coach.
1: The but it definitely simulates trying to layer a throw in there over the top of an inside linebacker or a safety or something like that.
3: And they're moving. Obviously, that's why Mike McCarthy's here, is to watch the footwork of it. And there's been I enjoyed the Tom Arth mock pass rush of Aaron Rodgers, one of those plays.
0: That was my next comment. They got him as the edge rusher trying to get home, and he bumps him, and then they peel off of him and then try to make the throw. So as they reposition the catching net for the quarterbacks as they get their work here right at midfield. Across the way on field two, the linebackers to the right end zone working with what I called the other day a medicine ball. And then Brian Bacco got me back on the right path, the yoga ball. Not a medicine ball, because as noted, if it was a medicine ball, we might have some injuries out here at St. Vincent.
1: Yeah, medicine ball is a lot heavier, a lot firmer, but the yoga ball... I'd be curious to talk to like the first football coach who came up with that. Why a yoga ball? Do you know why?
0: Well, I know what they're

0: trying to accomplish, because we used it even at the youth level when I coached that the last few
1: years. Yeah, I know
0: what
1: they're trying to accomplish, but like, why the yoga ball specifically is my...
2: Yeah. Well, is it really a yoga ball? Nice. Is that what it's? Is it only exclusively designed for yoga, or was it?
1: That's what it's best known for.
2: Okay, yes, yeah.
0: But for this, they want you as a defender. You want to get low and scoop that ball and come up through as you're trying to make a tackle. You've got to stay low.
1: But a yoga ball is pretty tall compared to most.
2: When you Google yoga ball, they show up exercise ball, fitness ball, stability ball, now, athletic ball.
0: Hold on, let me set the scene at home. Hold on, don't do anything else, both of you. Hold on. This is where we are. They both got laptops, as I noted yesterday when we were trying to look up information. And both are on Google, and they're Googling yoga balls. And both of them have images up and prices and everything else.
1: I think I just accidentally added one to my cart.
0: I think you both got the same thing up. I mean, that's the type of coverage we're giving you here on SNR throughout the day. Excellent work, guys.
2: I'm still reeling from my Tanner Morgan 2024 camp declaration. So I was off by a year in my Tanner Morgan history. So I need to work on that, make sure I'm accurate every time.
0: Guys, again, we've touched on the defensive stars of this camp so far, but let's talk about the defensive linemen while we have a second here. And Cam Hayward, you know, he's getting in the latter part of his career, but if any indication was last season and even two seasons ago before he signed his contract extension, new contract last season ahead of training camp, is, you know, Cam getting up there in years but continues to be the captain of this team and continues to be one of the best defensive linemen in the National Football League. And the Steelers continue to look for him to anchor this defensive line. But now more than ever, they need him because it's a young, developing defensive line. You got last year's first-round pick going into his second year now, Derek Harmon. And, you know, Joseph Day comes in via free agency from the Titans. He got some good work in yesterday here at training camp as well. Keanu Benton, some question marks in and around him and what he's going to be able to do this year. Logan Lee continues to try to work onto this defensive line, Chris Adamski. But Cam Hayward just continues to be the guy on this defensive line and the guy on this team.
2: Yeah, that was something that last year the entire second line is my co-host on the Blitz, Tom Offerman, likes to call it for the defensive line. I mean, he likes to see it as a first line, second line, and kind of third line there, because you were not that you sub them all in at once, of course, like in hockey, but you need that kind of depth in a modern game. You're going to be subbing guys in and out. So last year, the three veterans they had kind of pegged to play behind what you would think kind of be their starters, which I think even last year as a rookie, we believe Derek Harmon, Keanu Benton, and Cam Hayward. All three of them suffered season-ending injuries at one point during the season. So that ended up with, we're talking about Loudermilk, Equale, and it was the third one, Dean Lowry early in the season last year. So now this year then, again, I think they've acquired great depth at that position, and I think we saw last year how much that's needed a lot just because of attrition, let alone the fact you want to rotate bodies in and out. And I really think that you can feel good about having, again, the Hayward, Benton, Harmon at the top, and then, oh boy, say it for me, Odo, E, O is...
1: Isaiah Otomowo.
2: There we go. Thank you, Brian.
1: Big O.
0: Brian, yes, that's what I think. And Brian can look here. I spelled it out phonetically because of you. Izezu Otemeo. Did I get close? No.
1: Not really, no. but like sticking with your
0: I'm
1: hockey,
0: just looking at you.
1: Sticking with your hockey analogy, or I guess Tom Offerman's hockey analogy, Buzz, and once they're in the nickel sub-package, it's more pairings than lines. And, and it's going to be interesting to see the pairings play together, too. Maybe it's Hayward and Harmon. Like I called them earlier, the Bash Brothers, about 15 years apart, right, in terms of being first-round picks of the Steelers out of the Big Ten, too, and similar body types for sure. Maybe it might be Hayward and Benton. It might be Benton and Harmon. It might be Harmon and Black. It might be Benton and Black. I don't know that it'll ever be Hayward and Black, but Sebastian Joseph Day, I haven't even mentioned him in this yet. I think he's going to bring some juice as a sub-package pass rusher on the interior. So, yeah, I think it's a pretty strong group from top to bottom.
2: And I think one thing, Keanu Benton last year had 5.5 sacks rushing from the interior, playing a lot of snaps from the nose, playing the really interior, for lack of a better way of putting it. And he wasn't really – he was almost deployed more in run-type situations than in pass-type situations. So – that kind of production he got from that, and I think that was one of the things. Domanto Peko, did I say that run right, Brian? Or
1: Domata Peko?
2: Domata.
0: You got it. He was popular yesterday, signing autographs, yes, I saw.
2: He's a recognizable
1: player. I was going to say, those old Bengals rivalries die easy, not hard. Good for the Steelers fans welcoming him with open arms, despite him being on the opposite side all those years.
2: Yes, and that's but he talks some about Keanu Benton getting him more in a pass rush situation. I think that's why you sign a

0: Sebastian Joseph Day is to play the nose a lot more often. I think we'll see more YA block as well. In other words, I think you'll see Benton more deployed in Pat. And if you get 5.5 sacks from that position, no matter what you're being deployed, that's not easy to do. So it's not unreasonable. Think he might, you know, if he nudges up that 8 sack or so range here. And again, this is a contract year for him. So it's a, assuming there's no extension before the season, of course, which is still very much possible. I think everybody believes. But that's a big year for Keanu Benton in his career.
1: Quarterbacks now getting work at midfield with their receivers. And then the offensive line getting work to the left end zone here on field one. And over across the way, the defensive side of the football here on this roster for the Pittsburgh Steelers. They continue to get in their work with the defensive linemen to the left end zone. And the safeties and the linebackers to our right. A few linebackers off to the left, too. That might be more of your edge rushers and your middle guys with the secondary guys to the right. Training camp continues. We're going to take a quick break. When we come back, we'll go into our final half hour, and that should be the final half hour of practice as well here from St. Vincent College. It's been a great day so far here on day number 4. The Steelers Hall of Honor class kicked us off. The introductions of JT Thomas, Craig Wolfley, and Kevin Colbert being introduced here this morning, and now day 4 of Steelers training camp in its final 30 minutes. He's Brian Bacco alongside Chris Adamski. I'm Ed Troop, continuing coverage of day 4 of Steelers training camp whenever we come back right here on Steelers Nation Radio, part of the Steelers Audio Network.
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1: 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John Stallworth.
2: I often ask myself and even ask guys that I play with about the Steeler type player. Did we draft those type players or would they come into the environment and become immersed in an environment and it becomes a part of them? I don't know which one it was, but I think that the fact that we blended so well together as a team, that we went through some difficult times as a team, helped us. You know, people look at those years that we won the Super Bowls over that 6 or 7 year span, they think everything was all rosy, but we had issues. We were just tight enough, close enough to get through that. We had the leadership and on the field and within the coaching staff to get over things like that, to get through those difficult situations. When you play, you don't think about history. You think about today. And what you got to do today. You don't think about what's going to happen after you're gone, how this team is going to be looked at, or how you're going to be looked at years from now. You think about today and doing the job you have to do today and being the best you could possibly be today. I was drafted in the fourth round, and I got a phone call, I think from Myron Cope, and to tell me I'd been drafted by the Steelers. And Myron asked me a few questions, and that was it. I mean, that was, you know, I hung the phone up, and I called my mom and told her I'd been drafted. Looking back on it, kind of comical that it would be Myron Cope that gave me a call.
3: And right down the middle of the field went John Stallworth.
2: The personal relationships, I think, stand out in my mind more than anything. Those relationships built with teammates and friends and things that you grow from and you learn from, those are the big moments. Those are the times that when I think back over 14 years in Pittsburgh, those are things that readily come to mind.
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4: Latrobe, Pennsylvania, Unity Township in Westmoreland County, home of St. Vincent College and Steelers training camp. Coverage continues here on day four on Steelers Nation Radio, part of the Steelers Audio Network. I am Ed Troop alongside Brian Bacco. Chris Adamski has left us. He is down on the practice field here at St. Vincent College to get his post-practice sound, which will be incoming here probably, Brian, in the next 20 or 30 minutes. I think practice slated to end in and around the 1 o'clock hour.
5: 1:16.
4: Is okay. Well,
5: no approximates here with Mike McCarthy's Steelers. Well, we're going to go exact.
4: We got like 45 more minutes then.
5: Exactamundo. Yeah, there's still probably a few more minutes of QBs throwing routes to receivers. Aaron Rodgers was actually out there as a mock defender for a second. I think he just took it upon himself to do that, and he half-heartedly attempted to strip Eli Heidenreich after a catch. So he can tell his grandkids about that someday. I'm going to do a quick impromptu segment for you, Ed. Jersey spotting in the crowd here at Chucknell Field at St. Vincent College. Here's what we got. Well, should we count jerseys too, or does it have to be a proper jersey? What do you think?
4: I think you're good to go. I think whatever you want to do with it.
5: All right, no jerseys.
4: I see a ton of T.J. Watt.
5: Proper jersey, yep. We got T.J. Watt.
4: Everywhere.
5: We've got D.K. Metcalf. Jalen Ramsey.
4: Oh, there's a Najee Harris.
5: Jalen Ramsey. Patrick Queen. Patrick Queen sighting. Joey Porter Jr. over on my far left. Hines Ward. How about for the throwbacks? Let's get into throwbacks. Oh, my brother-in-law is wearing a Rod Woodson jersey.
4: Oh.
5: Nice.
4: Now you're speaking my language.
5: Speaking Steelers Hall of Honor.
4: What do we got?
5: Heath Miller. Heath. That's in the bleachers, though. That's not on the field.
4: Micah Fitzpatrick.
5: Mac Miller, 92. Wow. All right. RIP Mac Miller.
4: Zach Frazier.
5: A big fan of the Steelers. And

0: hip-hop. Yep, Zach Frazier, good call there. Wes Euler was lingering.
1: That was right
0: us.
1: On cue with Wes.
0: He was going to point that out even if we didn't.
1: It was right on cue.
0: Joe Green and Mel Blunt taking up two of the first rows here. That's some old-school stuff. I want to find a real... Oh, we got Jack Lambert. Okay, okay. I want to find like a real ball-knower jersey. We got Jerome Bettis.
1: James Harrison. Did you already point that one out? The Bumblebee.
0: No, I didn't see Debo.
1: The Bumblebee.
0: Bumblebee Harrison. Debo. I like it. Silverback. I still want I want a ball knower of the day.
1: Oh, here's what you need to do. You need to dig into the archives here with the...
0: Aaron Rodgers. Did we say that?
1: With the binoculars.
0: Oh, yeah. I gotta get the binoculars out.
1: And go out into the deep part of St. Vincent College. That's what I'm doing right now. Still a lot of TJ Watt.
0: The nosebleeds.
1: Yep.
0: I see. I would say the cheap seats, but they're all cheap seats.
1: I see a 17. Now, would that be a Mike Wallace?
0: Probably Jeremy Bernard. I think fans are jazzed up about Jeremy Bernard.
1: This one, well, yeah, guess. That could be a Bernard. I bet you that is. I was going to say maybe it's an older one.
0: This is Steeler Nation we're talking about here. Right? Somebody out there probably has a Caden Wiegen jersey already.
1: I mean, TJ Watt's the most popular one. Everywhere you look, there's a 90. But again, some Najee Harris jerseys,
0: Troy Polamalu spotted up in the yard. Cam Hayward spotted up in the yard. And a 55, I'm going to assume it's Joey Porter Sr., but maybe it's our guy Arthur Motes, fan favorite.
1: Could be Motes.
0: Maybe it's a 55 Motes.
1: Steelers continuing their practice session
0: Lamar
1: here.
0: Lamar Woodley, ball knower.
1: And Brian Back is going to continue on. Continue. Now, wait a minute. Do we have any non-Steeler jerseys here? Do I see some New Orleans Saints? No, that's Gateway High School. That makes sense because it's Briskers here and this family's here. Okay. But Gateway looks like the Saints jersey, so that's why I thought that.
0: I was going to say, the first thing that caught my eye was it looks like someone's got some Louisville Cardinals gear blankets or something. So maybe they are Louisville fans and came up for Steelers practice. It's not exactly crossing streams there. I don't think Louisville's a rival of St. Vincent, last I checked.
1: No, I don't think so either. I think it's safe to say. Next, you heard that horn in the background, so they're going to switch up
0: toot, toot.
1: Drills here, and it looks like the defensive players are coming over to join the offensive players, Brian, so we may have some
0: usually
1: more.
0: A good sign.
1: Yep, we might be seeing some 11-11.
0: We're going to play you Mike McCarthy here in a little bit when I leave the booth and head down to catch practice myself, but I think he kind of joked at the beginning of his presser today. Someone said the pads go on Monday. He said, thank God, right? You know, so so he's ready for, as he called it, more realistic football starting Monday. But they're still going to squeeze every drop they can out of these reps out here. And right now, those reps are going to be 7-on-7.
1: We're now in day number 4 of this. So we are scratching and crawling here towards the end of just something, some meat for us to describe to you here on Steelers Nation Radio. And hey, we're not going to be greedy. We've had some good stuff here this week during these practice sessions. But as Brian said, it looks like the Steelers are going to go 7-on-7. The linemen are going to stay on their proper end zones. On field one to the left of us is the offensive line getting their work in. And to the right of that on field number 2 is the defensive line and some linebackers. I see Jack Sawyer taking some reps, trying to work off some blocks and with those defensive coaches with those long arm pads. On field number 2. Now, the offensive line, that's called a shoot. So if you're familiar with the game of football, and specifically offensive linemen, they get real low. They get underneath the shoot to try to work on pass blocking more than anything as they go underneath the shoot. And the idea there is to stay low, and you better not hit that that canvas up that's atop of you as you go to try to work low. 7-on-7's getting ready to begin. We'll describe a little bit of that for you here before we go to a break, and as Brian said, when we come back from that break, we're going to hear from Mike McCarthy from this morning, his pre-practice presser from today, and Aaron Rodgers will take the first 7-on-7 drill right here with a couple of receivers off to his three receivers off.
0: Oh, this is actually, this is not even 7-on-7, I don't, this is a 4-on-4, 4-on-4, I guess. It's really just the eligibles and...
1: Yeah, backs and receivers, yep. There's Lou Nichols. You mentioned Lou Nichols earlier. Aaron Rodgers dumps the ball off to him. We didn't talk about Lou Nichols a lot this week, but today Lou Nichols has been on full display.
0: His birthday's coming up soon. You know why I know that? Because it's the same as mine, August 16th.
1: And
0: Lou Nichols and me.
1: And Brian Bacco's a big Lou Nichols fan because of the spelling of Lou, L-E-W.
0: So, yeah, that's pretty solid.
1: You got to like that, right? Aaron Rodgers getting ready to take another rep here with, it was 5-on-5 the last time out. Now we're back to 4-on-4.
0: And it's really even 3-on-4 in a way, like, because Rodgers is throwing, and he gets one out to Eli.

0: Heidenreich slips, but
1: Peyton Wilson on the coverage defensively. Jamal Dean also over there. So, yeah, this is more of like your – I don't see the edge rushers out there, Brian. This is your middle linebackers.
0: Yeah, obviously they're working
1: secondary.
0: Side, you know, working sides of the field, route combinations. So it's yeah, like a modified 7-on-7, and it's trimmed down even more.
1: By the way, the overcast skies here at St. Vincent College that we had all morning long, now that we're past the lunch hour, have gone away. The sunshine is out. And as I lean out our open window now here in the press box, first time this week, we've opened the windows for you.
0: Hopefully don't drop anything out there, Ed.
1: I know. I don't want to might land on one of these TJ Watt jerseys. Hopefully you can hear some of the sounds of St. Vincent. That was the idea today to open this up. And we wanted to hear from Rob King and Kevin Colbert when they addressed the crowd at the start of practice today. It was Aaron Rodgers' little out pattern incomplete.
0: Back shoulder for Max Hurlman.
1: Yeah, Max Hurlman.
0: Nico Slaughter in coverage, I believe. 19. Am I right on that, guys?
1: Wes Euler's hanging out with us here. What do we got, Wes? Yep.
0: He didn't know he was spotting for us.
1: Good job. Yeah. I know. All of a sudden, Wes is, he does everything for us.
0: The more you
1: and
0: do.
1: We'll pump him a little bit. He's going to put a headset on. I told him put a headset on. You trying to save your voice for 3 o'clock.
2: Well, you know, it can be a little bit of a heavy lift at time, fellas. But no, what I've really been doing here is trying to find more ball knower jerseys for you in the crowd. There is a Rocky Blyer right over here to our left.
1: Oh,
2: that's always a real good one.
1: That is a great one to point out. We didn't see the Rocky Blyer.
2: Although we have maybe the least popular person on campus walking through the crowd over here, guys. There is a Ray Lewis Baltimore Ravens jersey
1: here
2: to my left.
1: Somebody came to Steelers training camp.
2: He's getting booed. He's you can see him right there. It's a white Ray Lewis 52 Baltimore Ravens jersey, kind of in that crowd of people right there.
1: Wow!
2: Somebody escort that guy out of here.
0: Is this a prank?
1: I mean, you want to talk
0: punked?
1: You want to talk about going for it, man. I mean, to show up at Steelers training camp in Latrobe.
2: You know what, though? Maybe he appreciates it. Maybe he's like, hey, this is a great setting. It's a great place. It's a great rivalry. I just wanted to see it for myself.
0: It's back together weekend. Steelers and Ravens are back together as well.
1: Wes, while you – and thank you for hopping on a headset here.
2: Of course.
1: Let's get your thoughts real quick on the Hall of Honor class that was introduced this morning. JT Thomas, Craig Woofley. Of course, that's going to be a personal one for you and many others here on SNR. And Kevin Colbert.
2: Yeah, great trio of guys there. Obviously, from top to bottom, for what they did for the organization in so many different ways, for what all of those guys have done for the communities of Pittsburgh. Kevin Colbert, the architect of 2 Super Bowl teams. I still remember it fondly, his kind of farewell press conference where he talked about, you know, when I got here, there were 4 Lombardi trophies in the hallway, and you kind of knew the task. And how, you know, he was proud that he was able to add 2 trophies, you know, to that Steelers legacy, and that is something that will live forever in this fan base and amongst this organization. You get all the kind of eras represented here, right? You get JT Thomas of the 70s into the 80s, you know, Wolf, who was all throughout the 80s, and then obviously a big part of the broadcasting crew for most of the 21st century, and then Kevin Colbert, of course, who was with the organization right there at the turn of the 21st century and into kind of the second glory years of the Steelers. Really cool trio. Really 3, like I said, just out. Yeah, we can talk about their football accomplishments, you know, till we're blue in the face. But 3 outstanding humans, I think, too. And obviously, we all have a soft spot for Wolf. I was very happy to hear that. I'm sure we all got a little jammed up, all a little emotional thinking about our guy Craig. Richly deserved for him. And I know, you know, his wife Faith and all their children, I'm sure they couldn't be more proud. And it's a very, very deserving honor for a guy that we wish was still here with us.
1: Well, have you saved your voice for 3 o'clock today? You and Matt Williamson on the drive from 3 to 6. Now, I was listening to you guys yesterday, so real quick before I let you go, and we're going to take a break, and then we'll hear from Mike McCarthy on the other half of the break. Yesterday, you and Matt, you were talking about the line painting here on the scene. Wes, I do listen to you. You were talking about I was going to text you, but I didn't want to interrupt you during the broadcast. They had some problems, and when I got here this morning, they were still at it, trying to put the paint here on the field. But obviously, they got it done.
2: Listen, this idea, this age of robots and artificial intelligence and all that stuff, it's great until you're out there painting the lines and the robot's not doing its job, and all of a sudden, you're trying to fix the robot that's not doing its job, and you're getting backed up and losing time and... Yeah, listen, it was fun to see that. That robot started out really strongly. It came out of the blocks like Usain Bolt for like the first...
1: It was ready to go.
2: For like the first 45 minutes it was out there. And then I don't know if it was the Latrobe heat or just the pressure of, you know, a high-packed, intense training camp atmosphere like this. But yeah, the line...

0: line painting robot did not finish strong. Out of the blocks like Usain Bolt, and then looked like me trying to run the rest of the way.
1: They must have benched the robot this morning because it was the old fashioned guy out here wheeling the paint back and forth with the painter as he went up and did the hash marks all the way up.
0: That's why machine can never replace man.
1: That's it. You can't do it. Wes Schuler, thank you for stopping by. He's hanging out with us all day. And again, you can hear him with Matt Williamson coming up here today at 3 o'clock, 3 to 6. They'll close out day 4 and the first week here at training camp before we move to this upcoming Monday, the first full padded practice. When we come back, we're going to hear from Mike McCarthy from this morning, his pre-practice press conference, continuing coverage of day 4 here from St. Vincent College at Steelers Training Camp 2026, right here on Steelers Nation Radio, part of the Steelers Audio Network.
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1: Steelers going 7-on-7 now here on field one. The rest of the team on field number two, with most of the linemen getting in their work here towards the tail end of practice. We're expecting practice to go to about 1:15 or so, as a diving catch from Will Howard across the middle as he hits number 84. That's Max Hurlman. During the break, we saw Aaron Rodgers air out about a 45-yard pass in the air. DK Metcalf extends the arms in bounce, and he misses the ball. Just did not quite was able to bring it in, but it was a heck of an effort by DK on the far sideline trying to stretch the field, and it was the first play of 7-on-7, too. So Aaron Rodgers took a shot early on in this drill. Now we see Will Howard. Mason Rudolph was in there right before Will Howard, but now Will Howard's in with the 7-on-7 drill and completes a pass off the left side. Second straight pass completion, as now he hits Brandon Smith, number 87 receiver. So 7-on-7s continue here at St. Vincent College, and again across the way, the rest of the team getting in their reps, and we expect to be on here for another, let's say, 25 minutes or so for practice day number 4. We are with you for just another 10 minutes or so before we turn it over to In the Locker Room with Rob King and Max Starks. But before we do that, let's listen in to Mike McCarthy, who spoke to the media ahead of today's practice.
3: Give us a highlight of what you expect Monday to be like when you're in pass for the first time.
4: Oh, shoot. Why don't we talk about that Monday? We got a lot of work to do today. Yeah, well, I mean, I think everybody's looking forward to Monday. Today is really, trying to really put a lid on what we accomplished in the spring. You know, we had some review as far as the concepts and things like that. At the end of the game, emphasis the last 2 days, or actually the last 3 days, I've been very pleased with. So I just want to wrap that up today and put a bow on it. And then, then the players will be off tomorrow. And then we'll get going, and we'll jump really right back into I would call a normal flow. Third down will be the big emphasis, come Monday. And Monday's not a full practice. We're still in a limited time frame, but it'll be good to get the pads on and get into some more realistic football.
5: Mike, you've been running some of those 11-on-11 periods, two different groups side by side on the field. What's kind of the process and the method between having those groups running concurrently during practice?
4: Well, I mean, really, my methodology goes back to, 06 through 2010. I would say, during the pre, CBA 2011, you were able to practice, longer. You didn't have limits. It was a great experience for me as a first time head coach. Had some great mentors, as far as putting together a program, and Marty Schottenheimer, Paul Hackett, Ray Rhodes, and then I think just going into your first season you know, you just really pay attention to the numbers. And really, it's a long answer, but really where I'm going with this is, you know, I used to, the number 3,000 was something that was

always in my mind, because you could get, you know, 1,000 reps in the off-season program. And, you know, once again, the basis is more from my years as a quarterback coach, because, you know, you look at your opportunities, how many reps you can get, how you're going to dissect that, cut that.

0: ratios of, you know, how much red zone do you work on versus how much you actually use during the season. Don't have a great year on red zone, then maybe we're going to, you know, do some more of that the next year. You know, rob from Peter to pay Paul. So it's just, you know, it's a game of numbers. You know, football is numbers. Mathematics is, I think, very important to pay attention to. I always have. You know, then, you know, 2011 was kind of a wash. You didn't have the off season. So then from 12 on, you know, I had a standard, a goal of what I was trying to get done with the football team, and worked out pretty good in 2010. So, I mean, I tried to really try to use that as a standard of training and just adjusting with that through the changes in the CBA. So with that is, how do you get more reps? You know, how do you utilize the sports science and be, you know, play the GPS into it? So, and every, a lot of people do it. I'm sure it was very big in college football way back when I was in college football. They call it two-spot. You know, you have two offenses going through defense or so forth, and, you know, trying to maximize the opportunity for the young players. So with those mock games, are in two spot. But the most important thing about that is the quality of those reps. I frankly reviewed it again today in the team meeting. How, you know, those reps count. I mean, they're count. I have a goal that I'm trying to hit. You know, we're just not out there correcting some things, going through the motions. So those reps are very important. And frankly, that's why I'm with the younger players. I'm trying to get as much time with the young players and getting them ready for the preseason game, because those young guys are going to play for us. You know, it happens every year. And you preferably, you hope they don't play till November, December. But guess what? Those are really important games. So that's the facts of the matter of how you train your team, the things you look about, looking around the corners and trying to make sure it goes. But, you know, the two spot gives us a chance to, you know, to get the numbers up where I feel they need to be.
1: Marty,
0: long answer. Filibuster there.
1: Where do you feel that the offense is right now as far as picking up the offense? Do you feel that they're right where you thought they should be, or farther ahead?
0: Yeah, mentally, I think we're in a good place, solid place. You know, we're not ready to take the exam yet, but, you know, we're definitely in a good place. So, and to be honest, you know, it's about knowing what to do, you know, when to do it. But the real challenge starts Monday. You know, when the DBs and then, you know, the perimeter players can really put their hands on each other. You know, the line of scrimmage has to be established, whether it's the run blocking unit, the pass rush, you know, pass protection unit, pass rush, and so forth. So that's, you know, those were when the time clocks really get, you know, established, and then we're closer to the fire of real football.
2: Mike, we've asked you a lot about the QB school. I'm just curious about the origin of it. You know, how did you develop your methodology of training quarterbacks and some of the drills and things along those lines?
0: I mean, really, the credit goes to Paul Hackett. You know, I learned it from Paul, you know, 89 through 92 at the University of Pittsburgh. You know, we obviously did it in a collegiate, you know, college setting. But, you know, when we went to Kansas City, I was able to, you know, Paul was the offensive coordinator, and I was, you know, hired as a quality control coach. And, you know, we started that year in 93, and then it was a really a great group of guys, you know. So, you know, with Joe Montana, Dave Craig, you know, Matt Blunden. So it's something I've always believed in. You know, the CBA kind of, you know, wiped out some of the opportunity for the, you know, because the old days, you know, you would start that in the middle of March, and you were able to get 4 weeks of quarterback school before the offseason program started. You know, I think it was legal back then, but if it isn't, I think the statute of limitations, I think I'm safe. But no, it was so that's kind of how I grew up. You know, that's what I believe in. And you know, and Aaron, and I think Aaron was sheer, because I've seen him talk to the younger players all the time, because he's the last guy that I coached that went through it. You know, because 2011 is when that offseason, you know, opportunity kind of went away. So it was just a really great time to really have the, you know, the day to break down, you know, everything for the quarterback. Because, you know, let's be honest, you go to practice every day. We're trying to squeeze in time in the beginning and between periods. And, you know, every position, the O-line, they get plenty of individual time to do their thing and go through all their drills and so forth. But once, you know, and all the other positions do too, but the quarterback always has to work with the running backs. They always have to work with, so, you know, where's their time to really work on their specific, you know, details of fundamentals? So we, you know, we kind of squeeze it in there in the beginning of practice, and then

0: you know, kind of squeeze it in as we can as special teams.
1: What attracted you to Tanyan to bring him here, and how has he helped some of the young quarterbacks? He seems to be a security blanket for them already.
0: Yeah, Robert's a hell of a player, you know, just having been around him as a rookie. I've always watched his career, you know, after my time with him in Green Bay. But, you know, he had it right away. You know, he's a very instinctive player. You know, he's very, very natural in the pass game. You can see particularly how he attacks the, you know, the middle reads, the post routes, you know, the alley routes, and so much of that is about, you know, the timing, the body language, you know, in tune with the clock of the quarterback. So, I think we're extremely fortunate to have Robert here. Bobby, I think the guys like to call him, but he's a really good fit for how we want to play.
2: Mike, with you being the offensive play caller, how do you decide how much time in practice needs to be you with your head in the play sheet, your voice in Aaron's ear, versus maybe working with the younger quarterbacks or working with the defense or things like that?
0: Little bit of a moving target. I think you can understand that. I mean, I'm trying to, you know, you got a number of things like all head coaches do, and I'm sure it was here the same in the past. You're trying to watch young guys and individual drills and so forth. But in this, you know, same breath, you know, I have an accent, so I got to make sure they hear my voice, you know, through the headset. I'm enjoying my accent now because I don't have to worry about it. You know, I can just let it go. You know, so no, but just make sure you get the mechanics, because I'm always worried about the next game. So communication, boundary communication, those things are important. But I also have, you know, the job of a head coach too. I'm you know, especially early, you want to practice, you know, you make sure the flow of it, the drills, and so just keeping an eye on all that. So it, you know, may vary a little bit practice to practice.
3: Mike, how would you describe the attitude of the young quarterbacks you historically with your quarterback school? I mean, you know, they come in, they got to this level, the opportunity, because they're good at what they do. And then you spend obviously judging by working minicamp, you just spend a lot of time meticulously sort of breaking them down. And are they sort of like, what are you doing here? Or is it more of a, hey, they're open to coaching and obviously they want to stay?
0: Well, I think the reality of it is, you know, we all started somewhere at some time. And, you know, you have a foundation in which you believe in. I've watched the development of quarterbacks change. You know, the external training and opportunities that quarterbacks have is definitely a lot different today than it was 30 years ago. I mean, you know, just the things they're doing with these kids in high school is pretty remarkable, frankly, the training opportunities that they have. So being in tune with that, and there's some outstanding quarterback, you know, programs out there that they're training them, you know, away from the schools, and it's become a pretty profitable business, you know. So with that, but I think just being in tune with, you know, how people are teaching, you know, the throwing profile, the footwork profile, and just being able to communicate, you know, with the quarterbacks when they get here. Because, you know, it's just like anything in football. You know, everybody doesn't teach the exact same footwork as a pass rusher in their stance. You know, everybody doesn't teach the same footwork as a defensive back. You know, it's you know, some people have, you know, a certain training they believe in. It's no different for myself and how we're doing it here. And it's you know, we're very fortunate just from a pure quarterback training standpoint and obviously other things to have Aaron here. Because, you know, going back to reps, you know, this is what, 19 years as a starter. I mean, you're talking about a guy that has 20,000 live reps, you know, on top of the off-season programs and so forth. So his ability to communicate to the young guys, I've been impressed. I mean, he made a comment to Drew yesterday in the morning meeting, and Drew went right out there and tried the footwork and the technique with his eyes. So it's you know, I'm the old. It says, hey, don't do too much, you know, but it's good to see him pushing and giving these guys an education of a lifetime.
4: We got time for one more.
5: We saw Dante Kent working off to the side yesterday. Are any of those guys on PUP close to return next week?
0: Not today. Yeah, not today. We'll see how you know, tomorrow and everything goes. But, yeah, I don't really have anything to report on those guys.
6: Mike McCarthy speaking to the Pittsburgh media this morning ahead of practice here today, as he's done each and every day this week. Again, a big change from last year with Mike Tomlin speaking to the media after practice. Mike McCarthy, he's a morning guy, as we said earlier here in this broadcast. He likes to get out early, get his work in, hence why practice is earlier this year than

0: years past. And again, him speaking with the media this morning. The Steelers are in a true 11-on-11 now with the offense and defense. Drew Allers in at quarterback. He relieves Mason Rudolph and Aaron Rodgers, who have been in there the majority of this practice so far. And Will Howard also getting some reps. Steelers defense also rotating in and out as practice continues in the final 20 or 25 minutes here from St. Vincent College. That's going to do it for us today for the midday. Coming up next, it's Rob King and Max Starks. They are in the locker room here at St. Vincent College, right up here in the press box. And our good friend Wes Euler and Matt Williamson will close down day number four from 3 to 6 for the drive. We thank you, as always, for listening to continuing coverage of day four of Steelers training camp here from St. Vincent College. I'm Ed Troop. And for Brian Bacco and Chris Adamski, we will see you on Monday after the off day tomorrow right here on Steelers Nation Radio, part of the Steelers Audio Network.
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7: We're trying to ascertain with Justin Miller that what I said, yes. You familiar with the song TNT by?
8: Oh, yeah.
7: Yeah. Right there.
8: Right there. Yeah, yeah, exactly. Ding, ding, ding. Yep.
7: Right. I could have a little bit of a... The only time I saw AC/DC in concert... I saw him with Paul Alexander. We were at work, and we were still in our suit and tie days, and we were at Duquesne University in our suit and tie, and they were playing over at the arena. We were at a basketball game, so we left the basketball game, hustled down, didn't miss any of the concert. This had to be 2010 or something. Didn't really know what to expect at AC/DC. You know, they give off this image of being this kind of sloppy party band.
8: Yeah.
7: You know, I mean, their lead singer died, you know, Bon Scott, I think. Yeah. He was drinking too much or whatever. So they were incredible. Unbelievably tight and just, I mean, I'm a fan of AC/DC. I've always been a fan of AC/DC, but you never know what you're going to see from somebody live. Sometimes you see somebody live in concert and you're like, that's a bit of a disappointment.
9: Yeah, studio albums are better.
7: Phenomenal. Absolutely.
8: Well, I think a lot of, and then, you know, normally we get usually a preseason game or two where at PNC Park, right, they have kind of that kind of ode to the 80s type of bands, right, that come in and play, right, and play there. So, you know, you kind of see some of the remnants of the fans of those bands. Looks worse, but the band is amazing,
7: right,
8: when they come,
7: right,
8: out there. And yeah, I'm a fan, you know. TNT was probably the song that played in high school in the gymnasium.
7: Right,
8: that was the ultimate lifting song, along with like Metallica, and then of course you throw in like Thunderstruck and
7: Back in Black.
8: Yeah, Back in Black is still one of those.
7: Yep.
8: Down,
7: yep.
8: Down, down.
7: Yep.
8: You know, and even and also the Iron Man, right? Iron Man, the
7: Black
8: first Shabbat. Iron Man.
7: That'd be a Black.
8: Well. Shabbat. No. I'm saying the movie Iron Man.
7: Oh, okay. Yeah.
8: Literally, they played AC/DC throughout that and kind of gave them a little resurgence because everything was kind of AC/DC themed on the first Robert Downey Jr., Jon Favreau crack at the MCU. They played, the AC/DC was the theme there.
7: So my wife found somehow

0: old video. Okay, we'll get back to football in a minute. But yeah, she found an old video of Bon Scott singing. He was in a band, an Australian band, of course, and they did an R&B cover, and he was the lead singer. And you know, this guy who sang TNT kind of had a sweet voice. Wait a minute, you look at him like, oh, it's clearly Bon Scott. I can't remember the song. But, I was like really, man?
1: It's like a voice of an age. It's like you're looking at Will Ferrell's right. Stepbrother. It's like mixed between Fergie and Jesus. You know?
0: Yeah.
1: It's like, where's this angelic voice that you hear this kind of raspy, loud, tweaking voice in AC/DC? Yeah.
0: It must have been right before he ate a carton of sandpaper to get that voice shape. So, you know, we talked about this just at the end of the last segment when we were wrapping up the Ring of Honor, that we wanted to talk about the tight end position. And so let's hear first Mike McCarthy talking about Robert Tonyan from this morning's press conference, a guy who played for Mike McCarthy and with Aaron Rodgers in Green Bay at the tight end position.
2: What attracted you to Tonyan to bring him here, and how has he helped some of the young quarterbacks? He seems to be a security blanket for them already.
3: Yeah, now Robert's a hell of a player, you know, just haven't been around him as a rookie. I've always watched his career, you know, after my time with him in Green Bay. But, you know, he had it right away. You know, he's a very instinctive player. You know, he's very, very natural in the pass game. You can see particularly how he attacks the, you know, the middle reads, the post routes, you know, the alley routes, and you know, so much of that is about, you know, the timing, the body language, you know, in tune with the clock of the quarterback. So, I think we're extremely fortunate to have Robert here. Bobby, I think the guys like to call him, but he's a really good fit for how we want to play.
0: And that's the big question. How do you want to play? So last year, 3 tight end sets, 4 tight end sets. I believe more, you know, Matt Williamson's always very good at these kind of things. More 3 tight end sets, I believe, than any team in the NFL.
4: Yeah, we led the way in 13 personnel. And I think for Robert Tonyan, he has a place in this offense, right? If you are going to run the football, if you are going to be physical at the point, you're going to need that veteran. And this is a guy Mike McCarthy drafted in Green Bay, of course, you know, left the team the year after. But like you said, played with Aaron Rodgers for a number of years after, going into his 9th season here in the NFL. And he just brings that sturdy veteran presence in that room. I know Pat Freiermuth's been here 5 years, going on year 6, right? Darnell Washington has now been here going on his 3rd year. But Robert Tonyan is going on his 9th year, and he is a football player. And you need those professional guys scattered throughout your team. And he's another guy that can kind of read through the minutiae. He's been through a Mike McCarthy training camp.
0: Mm-hmm.
4: He's played with Aaron, so he has familiarity with Aaron. And I want to say, I think his last year there up in Green Bay, Aaron, or one of Aaron's MVP seasons, you know, Robert Tonyan had 52 catches and 11 touchdowns with Aaron. So this is a guy who is a legitimate red zone threat.
0: Mm-hmm.
4: Maybe not as much as he was in that year now, because he's years older, had a couple of injuries, but he has that on his resume. He's done it. So maybe he can bring along even more a Darnell Washington. Maybe he can help refine a Pat Freiermuth a little bit more. And it brings another veteran into that room and gives that room a little bit more meatiness to that position group. And one that, you know, looks, you know, for all intents and purposes, it's a deep group. I mean, I think we have, what, 7 tight ends on the roster right now? So we have a lot of guys there. But he's one that looks like a guy that fills in. And if you, because you're going to carry 3 tight ends,
0: mm-hmm.
4: because you're going to run at a minimum 2 tight end sets, so you're always going to need that 3rd guy. And I think he fits in good with that. You know, he gives you the Jonnu Smith experience level, but I think he has a little bit more grittiness, because I think he's a better, you know, down blocker in a 3-point stance. So he gives you nice edge presence for your tackles, but can also run the entire route tree.
0: So, you know, what happened last year with the 4 tight ends, that's not going to happen this year.
4: Right? I don't think we will.
0: 2 guys are gone. And by the way, so 11 personnel, which would be 1 tight end. Mike McCarthy's last year in Dallas, I think they ran it something like 70% of the time.
4: Yeah.
0: Up among the most, maybe the most, but up among the most in the NFL. The Steelers did it, I think, maybe the least last year.
4: I think
0: 30%, something like that.
4: Yeah, I think
0: very, very low.
4: It was like us and like Seattle.

0: Yeah,
1: right. We're like at the bottom of the league. It was 11 personnel.
0: Yeah, it was very low. So, and I don't know the exact figures, but it's clearly, you know, a complete and different change. So you wonder, well, how are the Steelers going to value the tight end position, right? You have Pat Freiermuth, who was signed to a contract extension before Mike McCarthy got here, mm-hmm. but it's a contract extension, was really underutilized compared to what he had been his first several seasons. You know, you could pretty much, you know that the mail is going to be delivered, right?
2: Yeah.
0: You know, it's going to snow around Christmas, and yeah. Pat Freiermuth is going to have 60 catches, right?
2: Yeah.
0: Well, that didn't happen last year.
2: No, it didn't.
0: So I think that, you know, how is this position going to be valued? Well, you don't know. And then they sign Darnell Washington to, to a contract extension.
2: Yeah.
0: Like, wait a minute now. Okay, so what does that mean? And I don't know. First of all, what do you think that means? Does it mean anything other than you just signed a good football player and you know you're going to have two tight ends and they're going to utilize them? There's going to be some 12 personnel stuff out there for sure.
1: Yeah, I think you have to say it's going to be more 12 personnel over 13.
0: For sure.
1: And I don't think you get to the amount of 11 as he did down in Dallas, because I think your division also dictates what you can and can't do.
0: Mm-hmm.
1: And in Dallas, when you look at the NFC East, it is a lot more spread. It is a lot more differing style of guys where you need to deploy three wide receivers around the field because you have such good pass rush and the defensive linemen in the NFC East. I think when you come to the AFC North, you know you've got to be able to run that football.
0: Right.
1: And 12 personnel is your best way of getting that. And, I mean, we got a fullback on the roster, so does that look like 21 personnel over 12, which means two backs, one tight end.
0: Right.
1: But and 12 personnel, one tight end, one running back, two tight ends. So, you know, how you get to that, I think, is another way, but you always got to have a third. In that case, if you're going to use a lot of two tight end sets, you need to have a third one available to you. So that's why I think you keep three. But I don't see 13 personnel being a primary running group or anything. Like, we ran 13 out of almost necessity to be able to move the football.
0: Yes.
1: Whereas I don't think that's going to be a problem here. When you look at the line and you look at the growth of this and also the emphasis on offense.
0: And look at the receiver core you have now.
1: Yeah.
0: As opposed to a year ago.
1: Yeah.
0: Completely different. You don't spend you don't trade for Michael Pittman and then spend a second-round pick on Jeremy Bernard and still have Roman Wilson and think we're going to run a lot of 13 personnel.
1: Exactly.
0: So, you know, again, we're using a lot of Tomlinisms until we get our full range of McCarthyisms.
1: Yes.
0: But
1: still working on those.
0: You know, if you have red paint, paint the barn red. So, you know, I think that Arthur Smith wanted to play that big personnel, but they also went with what they had. So, but then in the offseason, Jonnu Smith gone, Connor Hayward gone. Those are your other two tight ends. And Connor, more of an H-back type of guy. Could play some inline, but you really wanted him more of as an H-back or maybe somebody.
1: Yeah, wanted him wing in motion, backfield.
0: Right, right. Those sort of things. And you've drafted a fullback in Riley Nikowski who might be able to take some of that role. But, you know, you go from, well, we're not going to run a lot of 13 personnel. By the same token, you're not going to have two tight ends on your roster. You're going to have three tight ends on your roster.
1: Absolutely.
0: And I don't think they'll have four. I think they'll have three. So, you know, you're looking at young guys like J.J. Galbraith, who turned some heads last year in camp with his pass-catching ability. You bring in Jaheim Bell. You bring in Lake McCree. Then you bring in Robert Tonyan, and I think the feeling is, barring injury, aha, that's the guy.
1: Well, and you brought him in at minicamp, so he wasn't here right. In OTAs. He wasn't here early free agency. This was kind of like we looked at what we had and we needed more.
0: Mm-hmm.
1: So, yeah, you're right. You think, okay, if all works out, he stays healthy, things go as planned, that you add a Robert Tonyan to this group, and that was the missing piece to round out the tight end pie
0: right.
1: Of the equation.
0: Right. And then the other guys maybe, you know, barring injury, again, it's always the caveat of barring injury, you know, can find themselves maybe in developmental roles. And themselves on the practice squad where you can make a decent living, right?
1: Yeah, absolutely. Yeah.
0: And pretty solid living, and also develop.
1: Yeah.
0: Develop into a player that, you know, maybe you're the next Dylan Cook. Maybe, you know, James Pierre is a little different, a veteran guy who went in the practice squad. But, you know, those are, and I would think that would have to be some motivation and incentive for you. Yes, you're going to be disappointed if you don't make this roster. You know, no, you wouldn't rather be on the practice squad than the 53. Maybe rather be on the practice squad than have a real job, first of all. And secondly, that practice squad job.

0: could turn into you being the next Dylan Cook or you being the next James Pierre.
1: Or an injury happens and you have to get elevated.
0: Right.
1: You're already in the system. And then maybe when you get up, you don't move back
0: down.
1: That's
0: right.
1: Right? So, I mean, you just need to create the pathway and the avenue. Right? And I think that's how you kind of have to look at it. At positions like this where it's a very niche position, right? There's only three guys that are going to be on this roster. And there's seven guys in the room. You know, it's like, you know, you say don't count the numbers, just play your game. But at some point you have to be, okay, can I be the next Robert Tonyan next year?
0: Mm-hmm.
1: Right? Can
0: That's
1: I be
0: right.
1: that third tight end? Or can I be a guy that complements Pat Freiermuth or Darnell Washington? Right? Can my skills grow a little bit more? Maybe I need to do a little bit more blocking, or maybe I need to get a little bit better at my route tree and understanding those complications that come with it. But there's going to be something that you can glean that you can do better. And I'd rather do it better sitting on a practice squad in the classroom every day with everybody versus trying to figure it out at home and having, like you said, having to clock
0: Absolutely.
1: In every day.
0: Well, the other thing is, too, is that, I mean, take it one step further. If you're out on this field, you can be the next James Harrison. You can be the next Willie Parker. You
1: yeah.
0: can be a guy where, like, okay, you're making the roster and, of course, it took James a while. But you're making the yeah. roster because we are, you know, we have left ourselves open to keeping those kind of players. We talked about this yesterday, that the you know, you don't have to play CYA when you're the Steelers. You don't have to go to the yeah. coaching staff and say, hey, listen, we spent a high draft pick in this kid. Can you keep him around a little bit? And look, you always drafted somebody because you believe in him. But maybe you just the coach who's hired by that general manager says, okay, that for optics, we'll keep that guy. We'll carry that guy. And now maybe that undrafted guy doesn't get the opportunity.
1: Yeah.
0: I mean, think about – we're talking about Hall of Honor. You know, think about Willie Parker, right?
1: Yeah.
0: Didn't really get the opportunity in North Carolina, and now he's an undrafted guy. On another team, is he squeezed off the roster perhaps as opposed
1: yeah.
0: to being a Hall of Honor member like he is and a Super Bowl hero like he is?
1: In his rookie year, right, he was, because look who you had in the backfield. You had Jerome Bettis. You brought over a Deuce Staley. And then you still also had, oh gosh, from Georgia, one of my teammates. He's going to – Verron Haynes that was already on there. And we still carried a fullback. So you had Dan Kreider. So
0: right.
1: where does the fifth back fit in this? He was on practice squad. And then what happens the next year? Hey, we bring Jerome back, but Jerome's not going to be the feature back because he's older. And we need to take some off him. Let's see what this young, really, really fast kid can do from North Carolina that was at the end of the bench. He becomes, like you said, the longest rush in Super Bowl history from the line of scrimmage
0: right.
1: in Willie Parker, and he becomes a folk hero and a legend here in Western PA as he helps the Steelers get one for the thumb. Like that, but because he was willing to sit there and say, I can sit back and learn, and I'm going to wait for my opportunity and just continue to chop wood, your number gets called. Like you
0: right.
1: said, Dylan Cook is a more contemporary version of that as well. And even, you know, to put it in another sense, a Spencer Anderson, who came in here as a tackle, but was like, I just want to get on the field, and sat back, and first year was really just trying to learn all these different, like trying to play four different positions. And then last year comes in, hey, by the way, can you snap as well? Oh, yeah, I can do that. I can do whatever you tell.
0: Seventh-round draft choice.
1: Right, becomes a swing guy and a Swiss Army knife, and now comes here this year competing for a starting job.
0: Yeah, and it's got to make you hungry if you are this year's late-round draft choice. If you are Eli Heidenreich or Robert Spears Jennings or Gabriel Rubio or one of these guys to know, hey, listen, the door is left open for players to succeed. And look, other organizations, I'm not saying the Steelers are the only organization.
1: Yeah, this isn't novel on saying.
0: But the Steelers do this, and you know what that does? That makes you a better organization. That's what it does.
1: Well, and it puts you in a position where you can keep talent.
0: Exactly.
1: And you can grow talent and groom guys, and you're not worried about free agency every single year. I've got to go pull the best player. What's the most shocking name? And make the biggest blockbuster deal or trade. It's, no, we got guys in our farm, right? And we'll just go a little bit sidetracked with baseball references, right?
0: Mm-hmm.
1: I would rather pull a guy up from our system in AAA, AA, or single A, right?
0: Right.
1: Versus going and trading for somebody in another system and then bringing them over. So
0: right.
1: I think that's where you kind of look at it. You want to keep a

0: as much homegrown talent, drafted talent, curated talent within your in your system so that you can grow them in your culture and your philosophy so when their name is called, they're ready to step on the field and go 100%.
1: So we're going to dive a little more into the tight end situation. I think that some of these discussions are certainly worth having so that fans understand, you know, the way this is operating and the way this is being done and the opportunities that are available for these players out here. We're going to talk a little bit more about that tight end position, more things. Steelers from beautiful St. Vincent College. Training camp continuing in the locker room here with Max Sarks, myself, Rob King, on the Steelers Audio Network.
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5: And welcome back inside the locker room from St. Vincent College in the Trobe. 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They're still putting their time
6: preparing
5: in.
6: Preparing to repairing.
5: They're, yep, they're cleaning up the cones over here and the different things that are utilized during practice.
6: Yardage markers.
5: Yardage markers all have to come up and be taken in. So we're talking about the tight end position, and you know, I do think that one of the things that's really interesting is how they're going to utilize Darnell and Pat Freiermuth. You know, we made the point, and I think Robert Tonyan, we all agree, or you and I agree, that he could step in and do a very credible job for you. You know, there's guys that could step in and you can kind of get through the rest of the game with him. He's more than that. You know,
6: yeah.
5: He's not just a guy, well, we got to put him out there, fingers crossed. You know, it's better
6: hope
5: than
6: he can do right. something, right?
5: It's better than going over to the defensive coach and saying, hey, you got anybody here that played tight end in college? You know, you don't have to do that. You feel good about what he can do to help you win a game. But I do think that in a lot of ways, and it sounds crass, but it just makes sense to follow the money, follow the draft picks, follow the money. That tells you, you know, follow a trade acquisition. That tells you what an organization thinks about a player. They think he's worth X amount of money, and therefore you would expect him to be used accordingly. Well, you have a coach now who's probably going to use more 12 personnel maybe than he has in the past, but not as much as maybe another coach. Now, it remains to be seen.
6: Yeah.
5: But
6: obviously, we know nothing yet, right?
5: We're right.
6: still in the early days.
5: You got to follow the money for two tight ends, right? So yeah. It'll be very interesting. I don't know how they're going to divvy up the snaps.
6: Well, I think, like you said, 12 personnel gives you an even snap count, right?
5: Right.
6: They're both on the field. They're both on either side, or even you deploy them in doubles and run a twin set with them of some sort. But I think what you have to look at is matchup basis,
5: mm-hmm.
6: right? Maybe you're a little more Darnell Washington front side at the point of attack in divisional play.
5: Mm-hmm.
6: And maybe you use Pat Freiermuth more on the backside or split out. And then when you get to teams that are pretty balanced, maybe you have both of them in line and it can be interchangeable. And then maybe one, you know, based on a play, one has the matchup advantage over the other, right? I find very few guys that Darnell Washington is not overmatched, you know, in a right. lot.

0: situation. But I think, but it could be a speed thing, right? It could be a speed thing that, okay, we can't really use Darnell as much and kind of some hook and curl stuff in the middle of the field along the hashes. Maybe this is more a Pat Freiermuth game because he's the quicker of the two tight ends, and we want to utilize stuff more in the middle of the field, and maybe we reserve Darnell for more of your red zone packages, right, where he's that tall, lengthy target that can just go bowling for buzzards, right, once he gets the ball in his hands. So I think it's just a cool thing that I don't think it's going to be equal, but I think it's going to be similar in that they're looking for the matchup disadvantage on the other team. Like, who can I put that can match up better with this linebacker that'll be carrying him, or this nickel that drops down, or this dollar safety? Like, a bunch of, you know, every defense has a different name for these guys. Maybe he can beat up this rover. So I think that's kind of how you have to look at it. And Robert Tonyan is kind of a nice hybrid between both Pat Freiermuth and Darnell Washington. We're accomplished blocker, willing blocker, but also has a resume of catching the football and knows how to deploy.
1: I was going to ask you if you think it's fair to say, for fans who haven't seen him play, don't know a lot about him, that he's sort of in between those guys. And you just said, that's what you think he is.
0: That's what I think he is. I mean, because I watched Tonyan play in Green Bay. I had a whole bunch of Green Bay games early in my career as a broadcaster. And so I got to watch Tonyan. And Tonyan is one of those guys where he was just right at that same time with Travis Kelce and George Kittle and all those guys where you could line him up in the slot and he didn't have to be truly in line, but he could play in line. He was kind of one of those – he was in that kind of Genesis era of the flex tight end. So he fits into that kind of style of play.
1: Right. And then – you know, one of the things about any position group is that, well, not offensive line, you're going to run five out there. But when you talk about tight end, receiver, sometimes you talk about sub packages on defense, who are our best guys? And then maybe that dictates a little bit of usage as well. So in the past, you might, you know, in the past, the Steelers have been searching for a second wide receiver.
0: Yeah.
1: They've got one.
0: Yeah.
1: Michael Pittman's going to play. You know, Michael Pittman's a good player.
0: He's on the field.
1: Yeah, he's on the field.
0: He's on the field.
1: You know, you're going to see DK Metcalf on the field. Now, are they going to be on there for every snap? No. Are they going to get a lot of snaps? Yes, they're going to get a lot of snaps. Then you spend a second-round pick on Jeremy Bernard. Now, I don't know how much this staff feels like that's a projection pick as opposed to a now pick. Hey, we think this guy's going to be terrific, but we're going to bring him along slowly. Or whether, hey, he's ready to go now. I think there was some now thoughts about him coming out of college. He's pretty polished. He's pretty physical. He'll do some things that you like now. And then there's Roman Wilson, right? So, you know, here's a guy. I think I've mentioned this before. You know, last couple of years we've been talking a lot about contested catches, and that's great. You know, I like contested catches. You know what I also like? Uncontested catches where guys are open.
0: That means you shook a guy out of his boots, right?
1: I kind of like
0: wiggle. I want wiggle.
1: I like uncontested catch. And I think of the group, Roman Wilson is probably, you know, for that quick little ability to maybe cause some separation. You know, Mike McCarthy talks about 2.3 seconds. He's, you know, I think DK Metcalf can use his speed but also his size. Pittman can use his size and his savvy. I think Bernard's more that size-savvy kind of guy. I don't want to take away their athleticism, any of these guys. Yeah. But the guy with the most potential for a little wiggle is probably Roman Wilson.
0: Yeah,
1: right?
0: Roman Wilson and Caden Wiegen, probably. Though.
1: Caden Wiegen, right.
0: Those are probably your two right there, that are wiggles. And I think it really comes down to big trips, little trips, right? If I want to have – if I go line up Jeremy Bernard, Michael Pittman, and DK Metcalf as my 11 personnel – you're like, holy crap, we don't have enough height
1: for all three
0: of these guys.
1: Yep.
0: But if I line up Roman Wilson, it's like, do I have enough speed in the slot?
1: That's exactly right.
0: Can I take advantage of that? If I have Caden Wiegen in the slot, like, can I take advantage of the speed burst? Can I get those quick crossers? Can I get those behind-the-line-of-scrimmage motions that then allow you to kind of lose a guy and then he can burn down the seam or the hash and make a play? Like, those are the things that I think having the option to, and I think that's what this – wide receiving group presents is options.
1: Yes.
0: I can mix and match based on my personnel a matchup that will give us an advantage somehow.
1: And the other thing I like about it is, again, to be mildly contrarian, but hopefully in the same way about contested, uncontested, is that sometimes it's just okay to say, okay, we're going to run big personnel at you guys. Okay, well, then we'll put our big personnel against your big personnel because exactly. we think our guys are better.

0: Yeah,
1: because exactly. We have Pittman and we have Metcalf and we have Bernard.
0: And we have big guys.
1: Right. Yeah. So we'll go big on big, sure. Yeah. Or we'll go little on big. And so it doesn't have to be so matchup oriented. You know, when you think about the history of the game, and this is one of the things that I love, the different trends are so fascinating, right? So you get the fun bunch and you get these small receivers and they're out there and the big defensive backs, you know, that you have in there to stop the run, they can't keep up with them, right?
2: Yeah,
1: so what do you do?
2: Whirling dervishes, right?
1: So you get smaller, quicker defensive backs. And then some other team goes, you know, there's a lot of small, quick defensive backs. How about if we go with really big wide receivers?
2: And
1: you know,
2: just box them out.
1: And like, then yeah. Now they're overpowering those guys. Now how do you counter back as a defense? And same thing with, you know, I think you have to give some credit to the Ravens, right? A lot of the league, Steelers are not among them, but a lot of the league are going for smaller, quicker pass rushers.
2: Yeah.
1: And lighter interior linebackers to run out there and cover those quick running backs. And so the Ravens just say, okay, well, then let's just go really big and ram Derrick Henry down at your 235-pound inside linebackers. See how much they like that the third or fourth quarter.
2: Yeah, third, fourth quarter when he's getting stronger.
1: Right.
2: What are you going
1: to
2: do?
1: And who was it that ran? So a lot of teams then try to counter. It was a couple years ago in the playoffs. Somebody came out with a base defense that had seven defensive backs. And you're thinking, is that going to work against that big? And they were too quick for him, and they just shut down Lamar in that running game. So there's another way you counterbalance.
2: Yeah.
1: It is one of the fascinating things, the trends, but also the matchups and how are we going to attack it. And I think the Steelers clearly have more talent at the receiver position, more ways they can attack, and that could certainly affect the tight end position, which also has some of those capabilities with the three guys we're projecting are going to be on this roster.
2: Yeah, no, I think you're absolutely right. And it was they call it quarter personnel when you go seven defensive backs.
1: Yeah,
2: because you got nickel, dime, quarter, so
1: quarter,
2: five, six, seven.
1: Yeah,
2: and there are teams because you did have some teams who do have those hybrid star backers, right?
1: Right.
2: Where he's still a defensive back, but he plays in the box.
1: Right.
2: It's that extra safety type of dude, and they'll use that as their 4-2 nickel as their base personnel.
1: Right.
2: But he plays a third linebacking position, so. There's a lot of different ways to get to it, but you're right. I mean, you know, how do you match up? But you want all those options, so I can. You know, it's just like going to a buffet. I just want everything presented, and I'll tell you if I want the carved roast beef, right? If I want the prime rib, or do I want fried chicken today, right? Or do I want the salmon? Like, I want just – but give me all three options.
1: Right.
2: Don't tell me we're just having chicken for dinner, right? I want to know, can I mix and match my plate? That's what you want. You want this smorgasbord of options. And so you're trying to find the best players that can give you that versatility throughout the season.
1: And then what you also want on defense, just to use the defensive side of the ball, is when you have Mel Blount or you have Joe Green or you have TJ Watt, the great players, okay?
2: Yeah.
1: I'm stronger than your strongest, and I'm quicker than your quickest.
2: Absolutely.
1: And so you're not subbing anybody out. And no matter what you try, they got the answer because they're singularly great players.
2: Yeah, they're just excellent at what they do. Not good, not great. They are excellent.
1: We're going to go with smaller defensive backs. Not you, Mel. You're still out of the
2: team. No, Mel.
1: You're fine.
2: Stay out there. You don't count. I'm talking about the rest of the team.
1: Oh, man.
2: Hey, we're gonna go with a small defensive line. Not you, Joe.
1: That's right.
2: Not you, Joe.
1: That's right. Not you, TJ.
2: You're skinny in your mind.
1: That's right. That's exactly right.
2: You just be skinny in your mind.
1: Oh, fun stuff. So, no practice tomorrow. Back with – well, you're still here, Max. I will be stepping aside for the last segment of this show. But Max will carry on, carrying the torch for the locker room. Thank you, Max.
2: That's right. There's only one can do.
1: Max has raised his right arm up in the air for those of you listening on radio.
2: The lady, not the watching lady Liberty-esque type of torch carry on.
1: All right.
2: Olympic torch. I don't know.
1: Max, thanks, my friend. Talk to you on Monday. Thank you for listening, but continue to listen, please, because there's still more to come.
2: We still got one more segment.
1: Still one more segment to come in the locker room here on the Steelers Audio Network.
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0: Airways. Rob King has departed. But I went and got a little luck of the Irish for this last segment here. We got Mick McQuaid, of course, everything Steelers and everything in Ireland. And he has the Steelers Ireland podcast, correct?
1: Irish Steelers podcast.
0: I always want to add more letters to it than it needs. But no, joining us, and you've been here now a couple of days up at training camp here, and just kind of give me your thoughts, man. You know, coming up here to St. Vincent's, you've made it here a couple of times. Just what is it?

0: minutes on the channel, but I was sort of saying I'd love to come back here before practice ends in August because it's just so fun. There's a really, really good vibe here. I went to Seahawks and Niners, both LA clubs, over the last few days, so it's been a bit of a busy schedule. But when you see the difference here and the camaraderie and the fact that, like, for example, the other day, Justin Herbert gets in the car, goes home. Matthew Stafford goes home. These guys are locked in. They're in camp together. They're building a bond. I don't think you can put a price on that. And then you see, like, I was talking to a family today that I haven't been to a Steelers game in 4 or 5 years. They flew in for this just to see their players.
1: Yeah.
0: And that's very, very different. Yes, we were talking yesterday, it's going to be on the podcast soon, about the community element of Irish sport. It's very different, but it's also so similar as well. And it's awesome, man. Like, I would stay here all summer if I could, you know?
1: Yeah.
0: Like, I actually would. It's phenomenal.
1: Yeah, yeah, no, we definitely don't want your wife being upset, like, he's having all this fun in America. But I think that's the other thing that's kind of, like you said, it's a community type of aspect, right? I mean, you know, we're here on a Saturday, and the Hills are full of fans, and the players are taking the time afterwards to do autographs. And like you said, some of your main stars get in the car and leave. Like, Aaron Rodgers is not getting in his car and leave. He's walking up the hill to Rooney Hall to get in his dorm room.
0: Yeah.
1: It's just a different aspect. And, you know, you were around yesterday and you got some good interviews that are going to be on the pod and everything. But what do you think about as far as, like, the access to players? Because I think that's also another thing that kind of ingratiates players into the community they're about to play for. Having that type of access, what does that mean for your fan base?
0: I think the access is big. Like we literally just came off there now talking to Keanu Benton and Nick Herbig as well. We had Peyton Wilson yesterday as well and Patrick Queen. And actually getting to talk to them a wee bit about, like, you know, the Dublin game last year, but also, you know, traveling internationally, the pros, the cons. But then again as well, you know, fans in Ireland that, you know, Steelers fans and even just general NFL fans that want to learn more about the sport, you know, discussing the fact that there's not just a new head coach but really a new regime here and what are the differences with training camp, because that's one thing that people have told me about, you know, the times are different, the regimes are different, but one thing does stay the same a couple of years coming here, and you're talking about the access. When you see those players walk down those steps and you see the kids' faces, it's something very, very special. And honestly the genuine, you know, care that the players have. There's not one player I've seen the last couple of days that doesn't want to be here. They're locked in, and they know they're making a difference as well. But the access has been great. Walked past this morning and seen Coach McCarthy, and he was all smiles. And yeah. That's cool. Like, that's crazy. Like, I live in the middle of nowhere in Ireland, like beside a farm. So, like, to actually come in here and do that, it's incredible.
1: No, that is awesome. Well, and talking about Ireland, I mean, you know, we're a little less than a year removed from that.
0: Don't remind me.
1: I know. It's like we have to take, like, a collective moment of silence and shed a teardrop, because that was such a phenomenal trip. And when you think about the Steelers, hadn't been abroad since 2013. Mm. And then you get your next international opportunity is, of all countries, like, the ownership, like, their home country and the connection that they have to Ireland, and then to bring a game there. And I know you worked tirelessly for years trying to lobby and trying to get that game there. And then it finally comes there. And it was a phenomenal week. It was a phenomenal week. And just kind of talk about your experience. Like you said, you always come here to see the Steelers. Now the Steelers came to see you, essentially, and to see the people of Ireland. How was that for you guys and just kind of that week leading up to the game?
0: Well, there's, you know, sources are indicating that you're changing your name to Max Ostarks
1: for the next
0: game in the future.
1: Definitely working on the birth certificate right now.
0: Do you know what? Like, look, I appreciate what you're saying there, but I would say I was a speckle of help in comparison to the late Ambassador Rooney for what he'd done, and not just for football, but for so many relations between the US and Ireland as well, across the island of Ireland. But, you know, when you actually come here this year, when it's been said and done, I think you appreciate it a lot more. I know we met up at the draft very, very briefly, but it does hit you here when, you know, you meet, you know, Mr. Rooney or Dan Rooney and you speak to them. The genuine care that they have for the island is just phenomenal. But the week itself was, I mean, like, how do you even begin to, like, I think was it the Patriots was the game beforehand.
1: Yeah.
0: So I remember watching that game, and at the very, very end, I was like, well, the next game's Ireland, baby, here we go.
1: Yeah.
0: And, like, you imagine people, like, obviously, that are listening are obviously, you know, mostly US-based listening to this. You imagine if you're hopping on a plane to London for years, and that, look, it's great, don't get me wrong.
1: Yeah.
0: Then you can hop on the train or drive down. You're going to a game

0: on your island and in your country, and it's special. And I know you've probably seen more of Ireland than I have with this terrible tilter, which we'll talk about in a wee second. Yeah. But the you know, it hit me probably before the game started, but that morning when people were walking down the Jones Road to that stadium was very, very special. And I think it was whenever, I'm sure people listening will remember, the giant tile came up.
1: Yeah.
0: Yeah, there was a couple of teardrops shed at that moment, but hey, that man, it was awesome. And, you know, you obviously we all wanted to be the Steelers, but yeah, get it back, man. Find a way. Let's just play a game there every year, and we'll just find a way to financially subsidize.
2: Yeah, exactly. Just be like the Jacksonville Jaguars. Like, they have to go to London every year. We just have to go to Ireland every year. Or at least every year we have an extra home game, right?
0: I'd definitely be up for that. I would be the man waving the flag at the airport, getting the boys out. even at the airport, there was like 500 people waiting on arrivals, and obviously the guys get off and got the bus. But, I mean, you were down at... the training that they had on the Friday.
1: Yeah.
0: I've never seen as many journalists at an NFL conference, and I know that the NFL would say this as well. Easily the most successful international game they've had in maybe 20, 30 years. So
1: easily.
0: Phenomenal, and you know, you're obviously going to spearhead the return, Max, I'm hearing. I'm joking.
2: Yeah, no, I've definitely already put in my request, like, hey, guys, if I had any vote, which I don't, I'm picking Ireland over all the countries.
0: I mean, maybe you did, and maybe you gave them the wrong city, and you gave them a French city instead. But I think a lot of European fans are very, very happy, and honestly surprised in a positive way that we're getting another chance. You know, to see, like, Aaron Rodgers. I thought when he was in that press conference last year, that would be his last international one.
1: Yeah.
0: And we now see a new element of the Steelers franchise come over and play in another historic game, and it's only like 90 minutes away for people in Ireland and the UK, so it's awesome.
2: Oh, yeah, it was a quick little flight there across the pond. And I think that's the other thing is that, you know, the Steelers are now opening markets internationally because, like you said, we bring the first game that's been done in Ireland.
0: Germany.
2: And Germany. And then now we're doing a game in Paris, like opening that market up, even though we're the away team, but it's like, no, we need the Steelers there. Like they their fans carry. Like we actually have that following that is already in Europe, but we also bring the American fans over to Europe.
0: I think, like, it's something that I mentioned there to Nick Herbig, but I was over in New Orleans on Wednesday and, you know, nearly died in the heat as an Irishman. That's a different conversation.
2: That's different humidity.
0: When you talk to them, and obviously wasn't speaking to Mrs. Benson, but you know the pride that they have in their team and the connection that they have to that country. Like I said to Nick Herbert, what an opportunity we have here to go in and win that game. Because the Saints are a bit like the Saints, they have to win that game.
2: Yeah. It's almost like the French Creole and everything, like the French culture and the fleur-de-lis that are all around that city. And that attachment, like you said, it has an attachment to that country that's synonymous. But once again, the real black and gold versus the fake black and gold, I think, is also cool. So technically, if you're wearing black and gold in that game, you're good for either side. It's just, what tint of gold are you wearing on game day?
0: It's a horrible situation for me because the pro is the Steelers are playing in Paris, which is fantastic. But the Saints could have an Irish kicker on as well. So it's like, you know,
2: he can score points. He just can't win.
0: Exactly. And so then if he's scoring points and then the Steelers are scoring touchdowns, Grant. But I mean, I can count to 10 in French. And I know you're starting to, you know, practice your Francais.
1: Yeah.
0: Avec Wes on the team.
1: Yeah, exactly. Bonjour. That's all I got. That's all I got.
0: Bonjour, mes amis. Hello, my friends.
1: And then, way, you said, not wee.
0: Yeah, apparently it's not wee.
2: Even though it's OUI, you would think it would be wee.
0: It's going to be, like, the funny thing is that game is going to fly in, and you sort of think to yourself, when you look at our schedule, like, that is going to be crucial, and it's different this year. There's no bye week after that.
1: No.
0: So it's a big, big situation. But it's the way that the NFL's going. Like, teams are going to be playing every year. The Niners are playing twice. What, Mexico and Australia?
2: Australia and Mexico. Like, I mean, how further apart, talking about markets and just distance, are you going to play two international games? It's just, it's crazy. But I think that's what the NFL wants, right? Mm. They want to get to this 18th game schedule, and they want one game for every team to at least play a game overseas every year. Like, that's what the international expansion is. And like I said, having all these markets available is nice. And like I said, if we can plant the Steelers flag in Ireland, that's our official home game international. You know, every year we have that extra home game would be a pretty fantastic thing to have.
0: And for anybody that's listening to this, that's maybe going to Dublin at some point over the season, Kennedy's Pub.
1: Kennedy's, yes.
0: Kennedy Station is, and I know we've met in there a couple of times.
2: Oh, listen, you were wearing the Miami Vice all white.

0: suit there in there. Yes, yes, I remember that as I'm behind the bar pouring pints.
1: I am led to believe that especially the vast majority of the early games are going to be all in that bar for any Steelers fans that are in Ireland.
2: Wow.
1: Sometimes it is difficult to find, like, there's bars that have all the games, but to actually watch your team and sit down. And the Broncos game is at a very suitable time for us as well. So if you're over in Ireland, feel free to say hello, and it'll be fun this season.
0: Yeah, that is going to be a great time. And I'm just so excited, you know, because I think we've had watch parties over the years, and I think that becomes more of a norm that we will have watch parties. Yeah. In Ireland, now we have kind of a home base, right, with Kennedy's, and I'm sure there's other places that would love to have it, but Kennedy's is one of our official Steeler bars over in Dublin, and it's just so much fun, like, to think about this. And that's the other thing I love, is that this is now becoming not just a national game, like we say the NFL, the National Football League, but it really is feeling more like the International Football League, and bringing American football to so many different markets, and there's so many fans that are there and well receiving the game of football. I mean, when I went around the island for that week, you know, we also passed out flag football kits.
1: Yes, sir.
0: As well, just to get the international flags. It's now an international Olympic sport. You know, just think about how far we've come, that flag is now an internationally competitive sport on the world stage at the Olympics.
1: I think it's obviously a game changer here for young kids, but especially young girls in the U.S.
0: Yes.
1: to play sport, and obviously women as well. I think in Europe, it really does introduce fans to the sport at a very, very young age, which is crucial. And see, like, look, just to see it with my eyes, first hand, this is not PR, like, to actually stand there and see the Steelers create all these different tournaments across the island, north, south, east, west, phenomenal. And it was special. Like, Jerome Bettis was up at one, and I think we got the bus down, and he was not shocked, but I think he was just so pleased that he could see the growth from when he played previously to now.
0: Yeah. Yeah, he was there in that exhibition game back in 97 to then see where it's at now, you know, almost 30 years later, like, that this is just the norm versus an outlier. It's pretty fantastic, and I'm excited. I mean, I'm excited for the opportunity of this game to grow, and like you said, you know, as a father of two little girls,
1: yes,
0: to know that they have a place in football, it's a special thing, and it now becomes a more inclusive sport because of that. So it's awesome. We got a lot of stuff coming ahead. And, of course, Mick, I will see you. We will be sharing croissants and baguettes.
1: Buy your baguette. I hear you're going to go on a baguette tour.
0: I'm going to do a baguette tour at a couple of boulangeries, and then I'm going to have a beret. I mean, you know, I'm going to fully inundate myself in the Parisian culture.
1: Marseille, Lyon, Nice, Bordeaux.
0: Yeah. I love Bordeaux wine. So we're Dunkirk, Ile-de-France. You know, Disneyland Paris. I mean, wherever I need to go, I will be there the entire time.
1: I have a feeling that I'm just going to say it out loud now. I have a feeling that you're going to find a way to get to Disneyland during that week for a couple of hours. So
0: absolutely. I already know the train route.
1: Just finally think, when they play Le Marseillaise in that stadium, that's going to be so strange, but also so cool for an NFL game. So I know Steelers fans listening in the U.S. are going to have to get up that little bit early.
0: Yeah.
1: Hopefully we're all toasting the Bloody Mary that morning when they win the game.
0: Absolutely. Hair of the dog never hurt anybody. All right. Well, thank you, Mick, for joining us on this last segment. Really appreciate it. And thank you all to Steelers Nation for listening to Inside the Locker Room here at training camp at St. Vincent College out in Latrobe, Pennsylvania. We will be on Monday. We're not on tomorrow. Off day for everybody. So we'll be back on Pads Day as we celebrate the clapping of pads on the field on this next show. So for Rob King, for Mick McQuaid jumping in with us, and of course, for all of our guys there back in the studio, you've been listening to Inside the Locker Room here on the Steelers Audio Network and Steelers Nation Radio.
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11: Good afternoon, Steeler Nation. It's The Drive live at St. Vincent College. Of course, high atop Chuck Knoll Field as another day, the fourth and final acclimation practice in the books for your Pittsburgh Steelers. Wes Shuler and Matt Williamson with you here for the next 3 hours as we will conclude our day four coverage. We have got a lot of fun stuff to get to today, Matt. I'm excited for the show. We are going to talk to our buddy Chris Halleck in the 4 o'clock hour. We'll get all his thoughts on the four practices that are in the books to this point. We've got some more fantasy football conversation that we're going to have, and you and I were pretty dialed into watching practice today with a lot going on this welcome back to football weekend across the NFL and the final practice for the Steelers before a day off tomorrow. We will get into all that. A lot of ground to cover, but we have to start today, Matt, with the Steelers' big announcement this morning.
12: Yeah, it's kind of a monumental episode of The Drive here. You know, as you said, the acclimation period, done.
11: We always like that.
12: Hall of Honor, done. Yep. We'll get into that in a minute here. The lines on the field look beautiful from those that were curious how that held up overnight. And maybe most importantly in our life, fresh out of the box

0: right on our craniums, brand new spanking headsets. And we couldn't sound and feel better. I feel like a new man. Like my car just got detailed.
1: That's a great one. It's like the car just got detailed. It's like you paid somebody to deep clean the house or something like that.
0: Like, I didn't know how good I could have it. You know?
1: Got these fancy new headsets. Whew. Shout out to our fearless leader, Brian LaMartina, back at the ranch. We got some crisp new headsets. We're feeling good, sounding good, looking good. Well, we're on radio. We'll leave that one up for you all to decide.
0: I feel like Ric Flair or somebody. I mean, like, something fancy over here.
1: Limousine riding.
0: Yep.
1: Rolex wearing. Jet flying. It was a big day on campus today for a lot of reasons, but it all began at 10 a.m. this morning when the Steelers announced their newest Hall of Honor class. The 2026 group includes three individuals: former GM Kevin Colbert, former cornerback JT Thomas, and Matt, it finally happened, richly deserved, our former colleague and, of course, longtime guard of the Pittsburgh Steelers, Craig Wolfley.
0: And Matt, our friend.
1: Absolutely a friend. Matt, that's a heck of a trio going in there, and a trio of three guys who did a ton for the organization.
0: Yeah,
1: and did a ton, and still do in some of their cases a ton for the community of Pittsburgh too. Three great Steelers and three great members of the Pittsburgh community.
0: Absolutely. So I guess I'll start with JT Thomas because, frankly, he's the one I know the least about. And I remember being a kid and, you know, during that Super 70s era, but I was very, very young, born in 73. And, you know, the older folks in my life, uncle, father, those guys are kind of like, he's one of those dudes on the defense that no one seems to talk about. But when you have Mel Blount on the other side, he also gets some attention, too. And he does not have as easy of a role as you would think, even though that he's surrounded by some of the best defensive players that ever lived and Hall of Famers galore. It's easy to overlook someone like Mike Wagner or JT Thomas on those teams, but they're super important. And we're not weak links by any means. Really, really good football player. Wolf, we can go on and on about stories and knowing them and all that too. And I'll be honest, Kevin was very helpful in my career as well, because when I was at Pitt, he was next door, and I always felt like I could bounce off career questions to him. And he was always really kind to me. And, you know, so even when I was in my formidable years, really looked up to him. And, of course, you know, even before I was getting paid to do this for a living, I paid such attention to the whole league, but especially the Steelers and GM moves and how their minds work. And especially even, you know, when I was doing this full time, really dug into his work and was always just super impressed, super class act. I know you've known him a long time as well. I even remember, like, when I was with the Browns, shaking his hand before the game and being like, if you got a spot on your staff, let me don't forget me, you know?
1: If you got any spots you can bring open me on home. The depth chart, I'd love to come back home.
0: Right. Things aren't looking so good this year over in Cleveland, and I wouldn't mind coming home. And he always kept an eye out for me and those things, and it's tremendous. I urge someone to do the legwork because I did it so long ago, but the average first-round pick spot that Kevin had to deal with, I think, was like 24.1 overall in the first round. Not like if you trade up for Bush, you go to 10. I'm talking about the one that you earned. And if people are going to do the exercise, he became the GM about 10 years. I think it was 10 years after really doing the job. And Dale's told the story on the air before. For whatever reasons, the Steelers just didn't have that title, but he was doing the exact same job. So there was 10 years there that he was in charge of drafts. So I included that in my calculations. I think it was when he retired. And it's right around 24th overall. So it was like a 20-plus year career. I should know those numbers, but I don't exactly. If you include that time before he was a formally announced GM.
1: Sure.
0: And the way Dale said it was, there was no reason to give him that title. But when he would be on the road, there's nicer seats for the GMs than just Joe Average Scout. And, you know, he's sitting, you know, you might as well give him the first class seats if he's at LSU, Alabama or whatever. Things like that. That's really the only difference. It wasn't like now he's got new responsibilities from what I understand.
1: Sure.
0: It's just a title for convenience reasons. But my point is, when on average you pick 24th in the first round, and there were some 32s. I mean, there's some late ones in there too.
1: Absolutely.
0: There weren't many five or sixes or tens. There was none.
1: One losing season in the 20 years that he was GM of this team.
0: Right. I mean, so that means you don't get offensive tackles. They're gone. You don't really have much of a shot at premium quarterbacks.
1: The one year you did, you nailed it.
0: You

0: Nailed it. Right. And so it's not the easiest team build you think. And a lot of those years, too, the Steelers weren't super active in free agency either. So he did a lot of it without as many cards in his hand as Howie Roseman or Jacksonville that picked in the top six like 8 years in a row, or the Browns, or, you know, I mean, so he was not dealt easy hands to win the poker match, and still did.
1: He drafted three NFL Defensive Player of the Year recipients, or signed, technically, if you include James Harrison, of course, then Troy Polamalu and T.J. Watt.
0: Wow.
1: So two draft picks and a signing, three Defensive Players of the Year, one Defensive Rookie of the Year in Kendrell Bell, one Offensive Rookie of the Year in Ben Roethlisberger, and players that Colbert signed or drafted were named first-team All-Pros 25 times.
0: Wow.
1: In 20 years.
0: Wow. That's pretty good.
1: That's pretty good. And, of course, the two Super Bowl trophies, which is what matters most at the end of the day.
0: And a tremendous legacy and a really good person. You know?
1: Oh, absolutely.
0: Yeah, yeah. Class act.
1: You know, I think I hearken back to his, you know, his last press conference with the Steelers when he talked about, I think a lot of people probably know this, Matt. Most of our listeners are Steelers junkies. But when you walk into the front office of the Steelers facility or the front doors of the Steelers front office, you get what I'm saying. There's the Lombardi trophies on display. And I remember
0: quite a few of them.
1: And I remember Kevin Colbert talking about, you know, when I got here, there were four. And you knew what the task was. And, you know, I was able to add two more. And you know, again, that is what matters in Steelers lore. We know it's Super Bowls, right? All the other stuff is great, but what you're really looking for are championships in this organization. That's how you're judged. And Kevin Colbert adds two of those Lombardis that are going to sit in that Steelers facility forever.
0: Yeah, absolutely. And I know there aren't many GMs in the Hall of Fame, but I think he has a heck of a case as well. That's a tough road to hoe. Because there's no stats and things like that, and the things you cited are great, but sometimes it's hard to say, like, well, he was one of the best report writers or scouts out there. I mean, those kind of things are not as tangible, but I there's not many GMs in the history of this league, or especially during like this free agency era when times have changed, that were better, or you have a better resume or have a better case to be in Canton.
1: And then, of course, Matt, our guy Craig Wolfley.
0: Yeah.
1: For a decade was an offensive lineman in this organization, and then for, I believe it was 23 seasons as a broadcaster and writer as well, too, joining the Steelers radio network in 2002 as a sideline reporter. I just so richly deserved for this guy. I know he would have been a little bashful about it, right? You know, Wolf,
0: probably, yeah.
1: Wolf, I'm sure, would say that there are many people that deserve to be in there more than he is, but I would disagree. I think when you think about the fabric of an organization like the Steelers, man,
0: yeah.
1: For the entire 21st century, Wolf and obviously Tunch and, you know, it's
0: you can't say one without the other
1: I was just looking for the right way to say that, because I almost said it's funny. You can't bring up one without bringing up the other. And it's not funny, but it kind of is. They would think it's funny. They know it's funny. Yeah. And
0: you can't talk about Bert without Ernie.
1: Exactly right.
0: Come on, man.
1: Exactly right. Obviously, Tunch got in a few years ago. Now Wolf joins him. I'm sure those two are having a stogie up in heaven tonight to celebrate. And yeah, you know, you know this, you and I, when we have these conversations, I tell you this all the time. Hall of Honors, Hall of Fames, things like that, they're museums. They're museums of the sport. They that's how you tell the history of the organization or of the league, whatever the case may be. And you can't talk about the history of the Pittsburgh Steelers for very long without the name Craig Wolfley.
0: No, and I was first exposed to him, again, as like an 8 or 9 year old kid when he got drafted and quickly took over as a starting guard on the very end of, you know, right after the Super Bowl era. Unfortunately for Wolf, if he'd got drafted 2 years earlier, he'd have a ring,
1: sure.
0: But obviously not his fault. But quickly became a starter, stood out even like as a 8 or 9 year old because the hair and the personality, and, you know, he looked a lot different then.
1: Yes,
0: I mean,
1: he had
0: a wild man look about him and was very, very personable and played hard. And, you know, he tells crazy stories. Like, he ran down on kickoffs. And in high school, Rob Gronkowski's dad and Lex Luger were teammates of his.
1: Yeah,
0: like Lex Luger was one of the running backs that he's blocking for. Not to mention all the stuff he did during his career or shortly after with, like, his gyms and World's Strongest Man. I mean, like, He's one of the strongest human beings walking this planet.
1: He came like fifth, I think.
0: Yeah, right. He was in the battle there,

0: Right.
1: Well, yeah.
0: Right. I mean, he fought Butterbean, who people might not remember Butterbean, but he was kind of like this King Hippo dude from the Tyson Punch-Out thing that everybody knew. I mean, he had an unbelievable athletic career, but particularly, obviously, as a Pittsburgh Steeler starting guard, then finished his season or his career with the Vikings, mm-hmm. you know, for a year or two, as people do. And as you said, immediately comes back, embraced with open arms, and then everyone got to know him on the air and all these things, yeah. too, you know. And then my first time working with him, we hosted a Wednesday night show that I still do. And then, obviously, it's training camp and things like that. But I was on the air with him a ton, and I considered him a really good friend.
1: Absolutely. I would
0: not to mention all the light of life stuff.
1: All the and light all, of
0: I mean,
1: life
0: the charity stuff's unbelievable.
1: I mean, when you think of a life well lived, when you think of a full life, I mean, Wolf is got yeah. to be right at the forefront of that conversation. You're right. Just such an interesting guy, such an interesting background, his athletic career, his
0: imagine
1: professional
0: trying
1: broadcasting.
0: All those new things,
1: yeah.
0: too. Right, right.
1: And boxing and World's Strongest Man and all this, you know, all this different stuff. And yeah, of course, just a all-time eater. Of course, as everybody
0: yeah.
1: knows, who there's not many things that Wolf liked more than food. There were a couple, certainly, but you know, maybe football and family on the mm-hmm. short list there. But just a guy with such a such an energy, such a passion for life. Right? They, you know, Tunch and Wolf would always talk about every locker room has, you know, adders and subtractors
0: yeah, yeah.
1: And dividers and multipliers. Wolf was a multiplier, man, through and through.
0: Mm-hmm.
1: And we still miss him all the time. But I'll be very happy, you know, for his wife, Faith, you know, who I know fairly well. She's an amazing person and is continuing to do great stuff in Wolf's honor. You know, obviously we know some of his family, some of his kids pretty well.
0: Mm-hmm.
1: One of his sons, CJ, worked with us for a long
0: yeah,
1: time.
0: Yeah, behind the scenes, right.
1: As an engineer, producer guy behind the scenes. We love CJ. You know, his daughters, his son Kyle, who is the Marine who's stationed in Germany, that Wolf was always so proud of, and I've been fortunate enough to meet a couple times. I don't know if it was announced today, Matt, what the Hall of Honor game will be. Because obviously there will be a halftime ceremony at some point for all these guys to get officially enshrined at some point for a home game this season. It will be the Cincinnati Bengals game on Sunday the 27th. Thanks to Ed Troop for pointing that out to me. I know the Wolfley family will be there,
0: well represented, I'm sure, yeah.
1: And that will be a very cool, richly deserved moment for the entire Wolfley family.
0: And we could probably spend the next. We're going to be on the hour or on the show here till 6. We could probably spend the entire time just telling Wolf stories and different things we enjoyed with them. But one comes to mind as we sit here and slightly cloudy. But do you know the Wolf Lightning stuff?
1: I think I know where you're going with this. He was petrified of. There weren't many things
0: he's
1: the Wolf was scared of.
0: Fearful
1: either.
0: Human being.
1: Yes.
0: I mean, he was one of the last guys I'd ever want to meet in an alley or something like that. But I guess the Wolfleys as a family, him and his siblings and all those guys, are petrified of lightning. Because they've got hit a lot. They have, like, this history of getting hit by lightning. I don't know if it's something in their blood. Do they have a little more, like, iron or magnesium or something that's – or are they just big people? And chances are he's going to hit him over you because he's got 100 pounds on
1: sure,
0: you. Right?
1: Sure.
0: I don't know. But I always thought about that here. He was always fearful, especially here because it's so open. Storm would come. He's like, how am I going to get to that cafeteria to eat? Because I like to eat, too, but I don't want to get hit by lightning.
1: He was so scared to go outside in lightning storms. And, you know, the first couple years that I was working with him and with all of you guys, Matt, when I was still doing – I was doing a little on-air stuff, but mostly behind-the-scenes stuff.
0: You did it in the locker room mostly, or
1: yes,
0: early on with him
1: yes,
0: and Tunch, right?
1: Correct.
0: Yeah.
1: And this was in the days where our broadcast location was still outside. We were set up because at that
0: – I don't miss those days.
1: I don't miss those days either because they would do the morning show at that point, and they would do it out in like the fan experience era mm-hmm. when all the fans were – you know, when the gates would open and the fans were rolling in and all that stuff. And
0: I love the fans, but they could also get in the way when you're trying to do a radio
1: yes,
0: show
1: they
0: too.
1: Can. They we love
0: especially
1: it when
0: it rains and they're like just come into the tent with you. And
1: exactly
0: it's like, we're trying
1: right.
0: to work here, dude.
1: Every time it would rain or there'd be any type of weather threat, Wolf would like, he'd be on
0: oh,
1: edge.
0: I bet,
1: and Tunch would just be laughing at him. Tunch would be like, have his hands up behind his head, like leaning back, and he'd be like, dude, just relax. What are you so worried about? He'd be like, you see all these big trees around us? They're going to the lightning's going to strike the trees first before it
0: yeah,
1: strikes
0: that,
1: you.
0: That light post that's like super high is begging to get hit. But I don't know. There must be some reason. I guess him and his brothers and a lot of them have been hit.
1: Without a doubt. You know, we've said this before, Matt, and we'll say it many times again. Like, we'll never stop telling stories about Dale and about Wolf and about Tunch, and we'll do that as long as we're fortunate enough to

0: sit in these chairs. So Wolf's memory was always going to be remembered around here, obviously. But
1: yeah, yeah.
0: I'm glad that it's now enshrined in the history of the organization forever.
1: Yeah, and you probably, I should know this off the top of my head, but I think he passed right before last year's group was announced.
0: Yes.
1: You know, so basically got in as quickly as you can. You know what I mean? So, I mean, well, great respect, obviously.
0: Yes.
1: For all three of these guys, obviously.
0: Absolutely.
1: Yeah, yeah.
0: Absolutely. All great contributors to the organization, all great contributors to the community of Pittsburgh and Western Pennsylvania at large. Big congratulations to Kevin Colbert, JT Thomas, and Craig Wolfley, the Steelers Hall of Honor class of 2026. We're just getting started today. We've got plenty more ground to cover. We're going to do some practice conversation when we return. We're going to talk to Chris Halleck in the 4 o'clock hour. You know, we're going to get to your tweets
1: sure.
0: in the 5 o'clock hour. Keep those rolling in as well, at Wesley Euler, at Williamson NFL. It is The Drive. We are at St. Vincent College, Chucknell Field, all part of our ongoing training camp coverage. 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
3: You know, I was only in college for 2 years. So, you know, my first game, I was still basically a kid. And, you know, you get a chance to go out and play with the likes of, like, you know, Jerome and Cordell, playing against the Baltimore Ravens and, you know, Ray Lewis and Rod Woodson. Like, these guys are, like, Hall of Famers. And here I am, you know, 24 months removed from graduating high school to playing with guys that I admire and that I looked up to. You know it's an out-of-body experience because, you know, you don't know whether to go over and ask these guys for the autograph or what because I was basically still a kid. There's nothing like Sunday morning here. You know, you can feel it and you can smell it. And like you can't get to the locker room fast enough to put your helmet on and run out on the field and see, you know, the fans swinging those terrible towels. You know, I kind of get goosebumps just thinking about it, you know, how special it was. And, you know, there's 32 teams in this league, and I can't imagine a greater feeling, you know, running out of a tunnel. They live, eat, and breathe football here. And you don't understand it until you leave because you think it's just normal to you because that's all that you know. Until you go somewhere, you're like, the fans are not the same, but the fans here are the best.
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4: 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There's also a big, massive official Steelers Pro Shop tent that they set up here at camp. Every single year, Matt. I went in there a little earlier in the week. I learned from a mistake that I made last year, okay?
5: Okay.
4: A little peel back the curtain for you here. Last year, obviously, we all know, Steelers played in Dublin. It was a lot of success. Matt and I were there. We had a great time. We saw a lot of our loyal listeners out there also having a great time. And we had an amazing experience, and I obviously got some cool stuff while I was there.
6: Yeah, you did pick up some good stuff, yeah.
4: But the Steelers Dublin terrible towels were so – I was like, I'll wait till I get to Dublin, and I'll get stuff there.
6: Sure, sure.
4: And then there were no terrible towels left. There were none of, like, the – you know, like the fridge magnets and the stickers and all that kind of merchandise because it was all – and the footballs because they were all gone so quick. So I learned from my mistake. I went into the pro shop here on campus a couple days ago. I got the France terrible towel and one of the fridge magnets to throw on my beer fridge.
6: Cool,
4: It's like it's the Eiffel Tower in black and white or in black and gold.
6: Really?
4: And it says Paris 2026 with the Steelers logo. So I kind of fumbled it a little bit last year in Dublin. I came back with plenty of Guinness merchandise.
6: Yes, you did.
4: But
6: yes,
4: not as much Steelers official stuff as I wanted. But I took care of business and got the France stuff already in the bag and secured here.
6: Nice work. Nice work. I was actually kind of – you mentioned it before, but I was actually shocked they had the Paris stuff here already.
4: Same.
6: And all that kind of stuff too. You know, it seems like it's so far away, but it really isn't, obviously.
4: It will be here before we know it. The Steelers will be playing a preseason game here, in about 10 or 11, 12-ish days?
6: That's nuts, too.
4: That is nuts. Not this Thursday, but next Thursday. So that's 12 days from now, the Steelers will be playing their first preseason game at home against the Packers. And, it'll be September, and the Falcons will be in town for the start of the regular season, certainly, before we know it. Matt,
6: I'm not sure if the Drive will be broadcasting from Paris.
4: I'm not sure.
6: You're definitely going to be there with the broadcast team.
4: I will be there with the broadcast team, and I'm sure we'll be doing some type of stuff.
6: Yeah, I'm sure something out of the ordinary.

0: At least,
1: I
0: right?
1: wouldn't think it would be quite like Ireland, though, where we were there for like 4 days and did shows every day. And the DVE like,
0: took over a pub. And,
1: yes, right, the DVE morning show was out there with us.
0: I think it'll be a shorter trip as the road team.
1: I think yes, because when you're the home team, it's obviously a little different than the road team. And that game in Dublin was decades in the making for the Steelers.
0: It was just so historic.
1: And not that Steelers fans aren't going to flock to Paris, but I think a lot of people had waited for that moment in Dublin. Mm-hmm. It felt inevitable for so long, and there was obviously a lot of hype and pomp and circumstance behind all of it, rightfully so. It'll still be insane in Paris, but I wouldn't imagine that we'll quite be ratcheted up to that level. Like
0: I'd be shocked. I'd be shocked.
1: Like we were in Dublin.
0: Different city altogether. I mean, different feel to the city, I'm sure, too.
1: Yes, yeah. Absolutely. The Yinzers walking around with pints in Dublin were very at home. I don't know if it would quite be the same.
0: Champagne.
1: Walking past the Louvre down there in Paris.
0: But it's going to be a super cool thing.
1: It's going to be awesome. I can't wait. We were talking with our buddy Michael McQuaid. You heard him on with Max about 45 minutes ago. If you've been listening to our SNR coverage all day, we were talking to him a little bit last night. I was getting excited for all the fun stuff that we got coming up this fall. But yeah, it's tough to beat a trip to France for a game against the Saints. That's going to be a ton of fun.
0: Yep.
1: Matt, wanted to get some thoughts. You and I, you actually beat me here today by about 10, 15 minutes.
0: Yeah.
1: Because final practice, first Saturday practice, we knew that the crowd and the energy here would be ratcheted up. It was. Also, just final acclimation practice. That usually is kind of a little bit more of a busier practice because they know the guys have the next day off, so let's really kind of get them moving today.
0: Yeah.
1: And a lot going on. I wondered if there was anything, you know, you and I were kind of up here watching all of it and hanging out, chatting with Rob King in the process. Anything from today's practice that you wanted to discuss? Were you watching the quarterbacks? Were you watching McCarthy? What was kind of at the forefront of your mind today?
0: Yeah, I'm trying to take it all in, and it is a lot. I mean, again, these aren't knocks on a Tomlin-led camp. There's just more going on more blades of grass in this year than any time I've been here.
1: It's rough for my ADD, man. I'm like, what am I watching?
0: Yeah, it's really hard always to watch things on the far field, so I didn't even try to bother because there was plenty in front of us. I would have to double check, but it felt like there was a lot of special teams. You know, like the first practice I watched only had one period around 5 minutes or so of special teams. This one seemed like it was more extensive, more team stuff. You know, I mean, not breaking the rules and blocking and all those things, but it was 11 on 11, Watt versus Rodgers. You know, there was top guys out there. I did watch the quarterbacks a fair amount. And some of the Aller stuff that plagued him at Penn State plagued him today, too. I mean, throws you got to make that just had you not make that one. But he also has easy gas. You know, like the ball comes out of his hands nice, and he is a natural thrower of the football. Or, you know, he has a snappy release and can put a lot of RPMs behind it. You know, kind of like the Penn State scouting report.
1: Yeah.
0: And again, I'm not knocking Howard, but Howard looks much more comfortable than Aller, especially like in a team setting. But he doesn't have that. You know, like if they had this cool drill, remember we were talking about, where they brought out the massive net that usually you throw the ball into the holes for quarterback accuracy, but they used it to simulate like the linebackers to throw the ball over the cage
1: like
0: that they built.
1: Like throwing the ball over Cam Hayward when he's trying to bat
0: it down.
1: Right,
0: right, right. So you want to put... You could get the easy way out and throw a real blooper over there and complete it in the hole there in the zone. Or you watch Rodgers do it, that ball's only a couple inches over the bar, you know, because he could really generate RPMs. A drill like that shows the difference between Howard and Aller, just in terms of throwing gifts, you know what I mean? One just has a snappier, easier arm, where Howard has to put a lot more air on that throw. And it doesn't sound like much, but that might be one step that a safety gets to the destination, which could be all the difference. You know what I mean?
1: That's why we talk about arm strength.
0: Yeah, yeah, yeah. I mean, those were arm strength type throws. They're not deep balls. They're comebacks into traffic, you know?
1: Yes.
0: And if you more of a line you can put it on, the better.
1: No, that was a fun drill to watch because we were actually laughing at first. We thought, as you mentioned, a lot of times I think people know what we're talking about, the big quarterback accuracy nets.
0: Yeah,
1: you know, and there's different holes on the nets, and quarterbacks do a rollout or things like that, and then they're trying to hit the target.
0: But the actual apparatus is probably similar size to like a soccer net.
1: I was going to say, it's probably
0: sitting over there. Yeah.
1: It's probably close to 10 feet tall.
0: I would think.
1: 9 or 10 feet

0: Yeah, Cam Hayward with arms up, you know, right.
1: And Matt and I, when they first brought it out, we thought that they were going to be trying to throw into the netting.
0: Right, I thought they were going for the holes.
1: And so it was Mason Rudolph, I think, who went first, and he throws it over the bar, and we're like, that wasn't a very good throw.
0: Jeez, how'd you miss that bad, dude?
1: And then Aaron Rodgers comes up and does the same thing, and we were like, they're throwing over the bar, not into the target.
0: Now I get it.
1: Matt and I were like, man, did he really miss it that bad?
0: That bad? I could hit the net.
1: That one got away from him there.
0: Yeah. Another drill I found interesting that I'd never seen the last staff do, and there's probably many of them. I mean, there's a million different football practice drills that these guys do across the league. But there was a pretty ordinary drill. It started. They were down like on the 10-15 yard line going into the end zone, and they were having like running backs and receivers just kind of flare out, catch the ball as they're going into the end zone, go up and get it. You know, I don't think they were trying to make perfect throws. It was as if there was someone with them. Okay, I'm thinking nothing of it. It's like they're pretty simple routes, throws, catch, go up and get it. The receivers are out there, the tight ends, running backs. And then I saw the gold jerseys coming out there doing the same thing. Mm-hmm. And they started in a different position. They started with their back to the end zone, but then flipped their hips, not against an opponent, and went up and caught the football too. It's like, okay, we have quarterbacks throwing intentional picks here to the defense to help them with their ball skills too, you know? Mm-hmm. This is something that stood out. It's like, usually that's an offensive thing.
1: That's an offensive thing. Yeah. But that was cool. And you know what? It's like it's a tough drill because
0: yeah, you got to find the ball.
1: You got to find the ball. You got to get through the dummy, you mm-hmm. know, if you will. And
0: if you don't cheat, you should start with your eyes on the guy you're covering, not your quarterback.
1: Sure.
0: You know, right?
1: Sure. That's a very good point by you. A little easy to cheat, but still a difficult drill. Without a doubt.
0: And there were some defensive backs that contorted and went up and snagged mm-hmm. it and high-pointed the football. It's like, oh, okay, they can do that.
1: Yeah, absolutely. A lot of Dalen Everett these last couple of days.
0: Everett and Samuel have been talked about a lot since we've been here. Yeah.
1: Yeah, and they were in a lot of the – I shouldn't say a lot of it because that's an exaggeration. But in a few of the drills, it felt like they were kind of – going out of their way to give Everett the DK Metcalf matchup.
0: Mm.
1: You know,
0: yeah.
1: You know, that's a training camp thing. Like, here, come on, young guy. You know, go up against our number one. And they've had their battles, but Everett's held his own. And there's been, I think, a good kind of like camaraderie back. And you can see them mm-hmm. after a drill going off to the side and kind of talking about it. It seems like, and we saw this last year, these first acclimation practices too, Matt. Seems like Aaron Rodgers almost like really going out of his way to target DK Metcalf to get him,
0: yes,
1: you know what I mean?
0: Yes.
1: To get that connection, to get that Wi-Fi back up between mm-hmm. the two of them. There's been a lot of Aaron Rodgers to DK stuff in these last couple practices.
0: Yep. And Pittman looks the part. Real quick on Everett, I mean, just from a scouting perspective, he looks very long and fluid just as an athlete, you know, which is obviously very important for that specific position. Another note, you know, with the receivers, Roman Wilson is currently pretty high up the depth chart. I mean,
1: yeah,
0: you know, like
1: he's been all over the place too.
0: Yeah, when they have three receivers on the field, he's out there a lot. I wouldn't say he's the third receiver, but he's out there a lot. A lot of buzz about him too. I'm excited to see him in pads because I think that's a real test for the smaller receiver types. They're built with speed and finesse. Linemen, it's really hard to talk about much of anything.
1: I was going to say, right? Like Jennings Dunker has been running with the threes,
0: mm-hmm.
1: and he's looked the part. He's looked like
0: the ginger yinzer.
1: The ginger yinzer, which we love that name certainly. But there, I was laughing too because he's done very well. I think, like you said, without the pads on, it's really tough to evaluate.
0: It
1: but it also feels like Jennings Dunker has done really well. He made, I think it was Jacoby Windman, hit the deck today at one point too, and I had the old Tunjokin in the back of my head. You know, I'm like, okay, that's nice to see. He's doing it with the threes, though, but it's like, hey.
0: I say he's down the depth chart now. You've got to earn it.
1: If you can't beat the stiff, you are a stiff,
0: yeah,
1: right?
0: That's a great punchline, yeah.
1: So I'm sure we will see Jennings Dunker. He'll get an opportunity to start moving up that pecking order. That's not a rare thing to see. The Steelers make all these guys earn it. Doesn't matter if you're a third-round pick, if you're a first-round pick.
0: Mm-hmm.
1: But, yeah, once the pads go on next week, Matt, I think you and I will start talking about the offensive line much more.
0: And certainly.
1: And defensive line, too.
0: Dunker, his style of play is physical, padded. You know, I mean, he should shine or even be better in that environment than this environment.
1: Yes,
0: right?
1: Yes. Well said. Well, we'll close with some final observations, close down this first hour of the show with some final observations from practice number four, all of the moving and shaking on campus today. A little bit quieter in terms of the grounds crew. There is somebody out there right now doing a little mowing and a little cleaning up. But
0: yeah,
1: we'll
0: see. A lot of groundskeeper news to give you at the time.
1: No, they are painting lines, though, on the other side. You see that on the far side field over there, and they're not using
0: our
1: the robot
0: buddy
1: today.
0: Got demoted.
1: Do you think the robot got
0: He had a tough day yesterday.
1: Did he get DFA'd, to use a baseball term? Did they send him back down to the minors? That robot did struggle. We'll see if he gets a chance at redemption. We've got plenty to get to as we roll along here. Wes Schuler, Matt Williamson, it is The Drive, live at training camp, Steelers Nation Radio on the Steelers Audio Network.
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7: I often ask myself and even ask guys I played with him about the Steeler type player. Did we draft those

type players, or would they come into the environment and become immersed in an environment and it becomes a part of them? I don't know which one it was, but I think that the fact that we blended so well together as a team, that we went through some difficult times as a team, helped us.

0: in what you got to do today. You don't think about what's going to happen after you're gone, how this team is going to be looked at, or how you're going to be looked at years from now. You think about today and doing the job you have to do today and being the best you could possibly be today. I was drafted in the fourth round, and I got a phone call, I think from Myron Cope, and to tell me I've been drafted by the Steelers. And Myron asked me a few questions, and that was it. I mean, there was, you know, I hung the phone up, and I called my mom and told her I'd been drafted. Looking back on it, kind of comical that it would be Myron Cope that gave me a call.
1: And right down the middle of the field went John Stallworth.
0: The personal relationships, I think, stand out in my mind more than anything. Those relationships built with teammates and friends and things that you grow from and you learn from, those are the big moments. Those are the times that when I think back over 14 years in Pittsburgh, those are things that readily come to mind.
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3: Back high atop Chuck Knoll Field here on the campus of St. Vincent College. Wes Schuler, Matt Williamson. Sorry about that elongated break there. Some technical issues. You'll have those.
4: The headsets are nice, but
3: that's what happened, Matt. You were bragging too much about these nice new fancy headsets that we have.
4: So
3: here.
4: Excited about the new equipment that the old equipment doesn't want to do its job.
3: The new equipment's doing great. The old equipment's giving us some grief here.
4: Yeah.
3: As we got some in these last few minutes while we've been getting back on air, we've got some darker storm clouds.
4: Yeah, it does look a little ominous.
3: A little ominous here on this.
4: Wolf would be scared.
3: Love it when a joke comes.
4: All right,
3: full circle here. Absolutely, as it is still a fairly nice day here, but we do have some ominous clouds rolling in. Thanks to our guy Ed for and Justin for helping us get this whole situation figured out here. We got some prop airplanes flying over.
4: I always forget about that.
3: Here. Yeah, it's really cool.
4: I mean, we're so close to that airport, and there are always little planes. You know, always think about like Mr. Rooney flying in. You know, back in the day. You know, it's so cool.
3: It is, and I remember one of the first years I was out here, Matt, in a working capacity, so it would have been, I think, like 18 or 19. You know, they have the Westmoreland Air Show right down the road every summer, and that's like serious bombers and like military aircraft are involved in that too. It's a big deal, and I don't know if it was a scheduling mistake, if it was a mishap, if it was the only way they could work it out, but they actually had the Westmoreland Air Show on the day of a Steelers practice.
4: Yes.
3: I don't know if you remember this.
4: I do.
3: But it was the most distracting thing I've ever been involved with in my life.
4: Because right.
3: There's like Blue Angels like bombing over campus
4: right.
3: While Ben Roethlisberger's trying to find AB in the corner.
4: Yeah. Trying to read a defense.
3: They
4: right.
3: haven't done that since because I wonder if they were like, all right, hey,
4: let's not have this.
3: And I think it was on a Saturday, so practice was crazy. I mean, traffic out there was
4: the
3: just
4: traffic
3: chaos.
4: Yeah, the most traffic ever in this area of the country.
3: Just
4: and you know. Total, yeah, you know, perfect storm.
3: Absolute chaos. But that was a really cool experience of like watching Ben throw darts while you had like military airfare coming over the airways there. And so a lot that's been moving and shaking out here on the grounds. Okay, we think we got our situation all secure here. We're going to take a quick break here. We'll be back for our full 4 o'clock hour. We'll be joined by our buddy Chris Halleck here before too much longer. A lot to get to on campus. Hour in the books, two more hours to go. 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
1: Hour number two here on the campus of St. Vincent College, high atop Chuck Noll Field, Wes Euler, and Matt Williamson. We're going to be joined in about 20 minutes by our buddy Chris Halleck of DK Pittsburgh Sports. We'll get back into some practice conversation. But Matt, how about a little fantasy football focus
2: here? Sounds good.
1: To get us rolling in the 4 o'clock hour. This was put together by Matt, is it Okada? Is that how he pronounces
2: his last name? I'm not familiar with him. He might be a new guy.
1: NFL.com, fantasy football content. 10 players that are being overvalued at this point, 10 players that are being undervalued at this point.
2: Okay.
1: From a fantasy football perspective, we'll start with the overvalued. Number one, Jeremiah Love.
2: Oh, I think so too. I mean,
1: and I'm sure you can imagine what the logic is.
2: Yeah. Yeah. I mean, so if I'm the Cardinals, first of all, I would not have taken Love in my rebuild. That's the last piece of the puzzle. But I would hope that they're smart with him and realize, let's not beat this guy into the ground that's a premium asset to win three games or win four games. You know, so I don't know that his usage is going to be nearly as extreme as, say, Gentes was last year, which they probably shouldn't have done that to Gentry either. At the moment, they still have James Conner, which I think he's a very viable trade candidate. Maybe Green Bay if Josh Jacobs can't get himself out of trouble. But they also signed Tyler Allgeier in the offseason too. They still have Trey Benson, who was a second-round pick just a couple years ago.
1: Their running back room is certainly not an issue.
2: It's not the problem, right, right. And I don't quite understand the pick for all those reasons. You know, draft a lineman or something. But no, he's not for me. I love the player, but I don't love Love.
1: Yeah, I think there might be some Ashton Gentry letdown stuff that's out of his control, but I think it might not be the rookie season that people are expecting.
2: No,
1: number two is Garrett Wilson on the overvalued conversation.
2: Perhaps I'm just such a big fan of his game, so I'm not sure I agree with that. There's a lot of receivers going in that neighborhood, and you could nitpick the others in that neighborhood, Waddle perhaps, somebody like that you'd prefer. Now, Wilson's numbers, I mean, it's kind of just a bet on Geno. If you think Geno's going to be okay, I have no problem with Wilson. And unlike in Arizona, Geno probably plays all 17 games. I mean, I guess they could throw one of the young guys in the mix, but none of them have like much pedigree. There's not someone on the bench that's going to totally derail the offense like when Cook was out there last year.
1: Right.
2: So I'm not sure I buy that 100%. I just think Wilson's a really good player.
1: I do too. I know, and I understand they've got some mouths to feed around him now too.
2: Yeah.
1: But let's just say I don't like that as much as I like the Jeremiah Love listing. And this next one, Jalen Hurts.
2: Oh, me too. Because I think they're going to try to get away from Tush Push a little bit. I know this sounds nuts, but please don't forget how crazy NFL seasons go. He could get benched.
1: He's absolutely.
2: I mean, there's
1: especially with that franchise,
2: right? I mean, a brand new offense that's really stressing throwing to the middle of the field, which he does less than anybody in the league. And oh, by the way, AJ Brown's not in the mix. I mean, it could go wrong, and he's not a cheap pick. I mean, it's different if you draft some of the 20th quarterback in your fantasy league, and he gets benched or hurt. So what? But if he's fifth off the board, I need you to be out there, dude.
1: I need you to be out there, brother. Yeah. Next up on the list is David Montgomery of the Houston Texans.
2: Tough one, because I do think the offense is better. The O-line is better. They've been the worst running team in the league for several years in a row, basically. But he's also to that age with that he could be a vastly declining player.
1: That's basically his point, and that he thinks he's just going to get – not that the player still isn't useful,
2: right?
1: But that he's going to get overvalued, overdrafted.
2: I can see that. Like, I'm a little shocked, Houston. I know they drafted Woody Marks, but I wasn't impressed with him. But I would have used, like, a fourth-round pick on some kind of running back to add to that stable.
1: Next up on this list, pardon me, it's five overvalued, five undervalued.
2: Oh, okay.
1: So 10 in total. So last on the overvalued list here is Dallas Goedert, the tight end for the Eagles. So two Eagles in the

0: overvalued, basically saying he had the best season of his career last year, and that's always tough to replicate.
1: Yeah.
0: And that now, you know, they bring Stowers into the mix, they bring Mekhi Lemon into the mix. Yeah, AJ Brown is gone, but still, you know, a lot of mouths to feed in that Philly offense.
1: See, I'm gonna fight him on this one too, and what he said isn't wrong either. But his splits when AJ Brown is not on the field are really, really good. And I know it's a new offensive staff, but he's been in that organization a long time, and they've been doing things a certain way a long time. And they get him the football, especially when Brown's not out there. They do want to throw the middle of the field more. He's up in age, but I don't think he's a vastly declining player. And my biggest reason for fighting him is he's going outside the top 12 tight ends. And I mean, so you're getting him cheap. So the value part, I mean, okay, he's overvalued, but – he's really cheap. costs you a nickel.
0: I guess it depends on where you draft him.
1: Yeah.
0: But that's an interesting one. He is 31 years old, so still in that tight end, you know, maybe on the downside of the prime.
1: Yeah,
0: but
1: he's
0: still,
1: talked about retirement already, too. This could be his last year.
0: That offense could look
1: so different.
0: So different next year with a couple retirements and a couple changes.
1: Especially if Hurts goes sideways.
0: And then maybe Goddard retires. Maybe Lane Johnson retires.
1: Yeah,
0: Landon Dickerson has had his issues.
1: He's talked about it too with all his injuries. Yeah, you're right. Wow.
0: So there's the five overvalued. Now let's talk about undervalued. We'll stick with the tight ends here. The first one on his list is Jake Ferguson of the Dallas Cowboys.
1: Okay, but also he's dirt cheap. I mean, he's a productive player. He's not for me though. I mean, in the tight end world, I swing for the fences, and I want guys that are going to get down the field. And he's not historically a great average depth of target dude. He's not super fast. He's not a dynamic player. Like, if he's a Steeler, you'd like him. You know, I mean, he's a good player.
0: He's useful on a football team, absolutely.
1: Yeah. McCarthy got a lot of
0: football conversation.
1: Right, McCarthy got a lot out of him in Dallas. It's just, I'm swinging for bigger fish than that.
0: Number two is Parker Washington of the Jacksonville Jaguars.
1: Maybe. Really good season. About to get paid a lot more than people. It'll shock you when the numbers come across. Really good after the catch, physical. Some might remember him from Penn State, from this neck of the woods. Mm-hmm. The problem with the Jags is they basically told us we're going to play more multiple tight end sets by paying Strange and drafting Bo Kircher with their first overall, first pick in the second round. So that basically tells you we're going to have less three receiver sets. Travis Hunter has already been said he's going to be corner first, but I can't believe he's not going to run some routes this year.
0: But they got a lot. I mean, they've got some question marks in that wide receiver room.
1: Yeah, the corner room's just weaker because it's Washington, it's Brian Thomas Jr., and it's Myers,
0: Jacoby Myers.
1: Right. So all of a sudden, it's like if there's only going to be two out there, and there's three or four fighting for those spots. Do we know Washington's one of the top two? Brian Thomas maybe could get traded, but I'm not going to hope for that.
0: Yeah,
1: right. Or, you know, put a lot of stock in that.
0: Number three for undervalued fantasy football draft picks ahead of this 2026 draft season is Malik Nabers of the New York Giants.
1: This is cheating, though, because
0: the injury stuff.
1: If you look at his ADP or, you know, all these best ball drafts that have happened, he went quite late because all the news was he's a mess, and I guess there was false reporting was what I heard yesterday, that there was a, quote, cleanup procedure that was much after the original surgery, and it just came out the other day. Neighbors is like, that never happened, and I guess he's running around a camp now. So his ADP's skyrocketing back up because we got a lot of misinformation or whatever. So he still scares me, though, because it's still a monster injury.
0: It's a monster injury, but if he's healthy, I mean,
1: he's going to get a lot of targets.
0: He's going to get a lot of targets, and he's on the short list of one of those better wide receivers.
1: Oh, I think he's a phenomenal
0: in
1: talent.
0: The league.
1: Unbelievable.
0: Number four on the undervalued conversation, Ramondre Stevenson, running back of the New England Patriots.
1: That I definitely agree with. He's perennially underrated. I mean, he's not real flashy. He does fumble a little bit, but he does all the grinding. He's a lot more talented than you think. He has a little bit of home run potential. He's got a little bit of receiver potential. And the thing is, everyone's enamored with Travion Henderson, which I get. But, and I know you can't, I hate doing this. You know, people are like, if you take away all his best plays, he wasn't very good. Well, the best plays happen. You know what I mean? But he has some incredible long runs and he has long speed. But he came in the league being billed as, oh, he's a fantastic protection player. He's great in protection at Ohio State.

0: It wasn't in the NFL. Yeah, I mean, I thought he would be. He was at Ohio State, but he was not trustworthy on third downs and blitz pickup. He missed a lot of holes. He's just a little bit – I mean, Henderson's very boom or bust, and the coaches don't love that. You know, so therefore, I think Stevenson's the guy to own in that backfield, especially at cost.
1: That's if you hey, it says average draft position is round 10.
0: Yeah,
1: running back 31. If he's the 31st running back off your board, that's pretty good.
0: He's your flex or your backup, or you know, I'm not saying you got to start him every week, but you might be happy. And plus, same's true if he gets hurt. But if one of the two backs gets hurt, then they're every week starters for sure.
1: Correct. Correct. Last one, Matt, from our own division. It's wide receiver Zay Flowers of the Baltimore Ravens.
0: He has one glaring problem, is he's barely caught any touchdowns his whole career. Now, we have a new offensive coordinator. I don't think Lamar just won't throw him the ball in the end zone. That's usually Andrews. But Flowers should have a very high percentage of targets going his way. The other wideouts on that team aren't particularly good. Likely he's gone. Andrews is up in age. I mean, he may get 12 targets a game. He needs a score.
1: That's,
0: you know?
1: That's
0: and he's smaller. You know, he's not going to, you know, skyrocket over guys on jump balls and things.
1: Sure. He was targeted in the red zone last year on just 43% of the Ravens' red zone passes. Expecting that number to go up.
0: It needs to.
1: And it certainly needs to with new offensive coordinator Declan Doyle. Says that Flowers is a high-end wide receiver number two and is being wildly undervalued average draft position so far in the fourth round and the 17th wide receiver overall. So there's a little fantasy football focus, Matt.
0: We'll touch on that nearly every day.
1: We'll continue to go through lists like that and conversations like that. Matt, at some point in the next couple weeks, will have his top 10 for position or even more than
0: top
1: 10.
0: Sometime
1: you
0: I'll
1: do
0: surf.
1: Kind of your top 20, top, you know, big board for all the fantasy football different positions. Matt and I will certainly get to that at some point. When we come back here, though, we are going to get back into some practice conversation. Chris Halleck is going to join us, one of our regulars throughout the season. We'll get back with Chris and get some of his thoughts on everything that he saw today and everything that he has seen through these first four acclimation period practices before campus goes quiet for a day tomorrow on Sunday, and then the pads go on Monday. About halfway home on today's program, Wes Schuler, Matt Williamson. It is The Drive, Steelers Nation Radio on the Steelers Audio Network.
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8: Back at Chuck Knoll Field here on the campus of St. Vincent College, a Saturday evening rolling along here, a couple ominous clouds, but nothing too serious, as we put a bow on the day's proceedings and four acclimation practices in the books. Joining us now, he's one of our regulars, good friend of the show, Chris Halleck of DK Pittsburgh Sports. Chris, what's up, dude? Back at camp, and another year where a lot feels and looks the same, but it's been rather different out there on the field through these first 4 days.
9: I'd say the setting is about all that's familiar.
10: Yeah, exactly.
9: There's been a lot of changes, a lot of differences. Everything feels a lot more fast-paced. The attention to detail has been the theme from talking with the players. Had a chance to talk with a few other players after practice just today. And while Mike McCarthy's been the only coach to really talk publicly about it, Patrick Graham, he's doing his work on the defensive side as well. So, yeah, a lot of changes. Not that one's better than the other, but it's a very, very different camp, that's for sure.
10: There's also a different quarterback here from last year. They drafted out of Penn State, Drew Aller. We were talking before we hit record here that, you know, some of the things you saw at Penn State, good and bad, and it's different seeing him live, but give me your thoughts on this guy.
9: So he did the two-minute drill today for the first time, and it was very Drew Aller-like.
10: which is good and bad.
9: There were a couple of misses that you just kind of leaves you scratching your head, but then there was one throw on 4th and 10 down the sideline, back shoulder to A.T. Perry. I mean, my gosh, what a throw. it was a dot, that's for sure. And that's kind of what you expect out of Drew Aller for those who watched him at Penn State. There were some insane throws that he made while he was with the Nittany Lions. And so I honestly think overall, not just the two-minute drill, but overall, I've actually thought he's been way more consistent throughout his work than I expected him to be. I think his footwork has been very, very much improved from the first time we saw him at rookie
10: Clearly
9: camp.
10: He's working on it.
9: Right.
10: Yeah,
9: he's really, really been working on it. I feel like he is in rhythm a lot more.

0: Granted, it helps a lot when the receivers are open and on time.
1: It's a different no pass rush.
0: Of course. Right. So he had one throw over the middle in a tight window today. It ended up being dropped, but it was right where it needed to be. I actually have been pretty impressed with Drew so far. Is he showing that, like, oh my gosh, you got to make him the starter now? No, but he still looked pretty good, I think.
1: There's clearly something to work with there.
0: Absolutely. Yeah. And he just makes throwing the football look so effortless. And I think that's just such a
1: I don't mean to rip on Will Howard, but it's night and day.
0: It is.
1: To me.
0: It is. When Will is able to just drop back, get on platform, and throw, he can make a lot of NFL throws. He really can. But when it comes to anything where you're going to have to move within the pocket.
1: Or be a little off balance or out of structure.
0: And they were working on a drill today where all they're doing is they're taking the snap, play action, and then they get to that back foot, and then they have a coach come in where you have to move out of the way. There's a huge – that's where you really see the difference between Will Howard and Drew Aller, because Howard's got to set – like move out of the way, like reset to set the feet again and then throw.
1: It feels like it's a whole 1-1,000. It isn't, but it just feels like forever as opposed to – and then you see Rodgers doing it like, whoa.
0: Well, and see, that's the thing is that Drew looks more like Aaron in that drill than anything else. And I think that's where you really see the arm talent pop, because we all know Aaron's got one of the best arms of all time, and it still
1: and
0: shows.
1: Different platforms and all those things like you talked about.
0: Right, and Drew's able to do that kind of stuff. So I've actually been really impressed with Drew so far. Again, not to the point where you're like, oh my gosh, do you make him a starter right now? But I think he's been pretty impressive thus far.
2: You know, it is funny. We, understandably so, we've spent so much time talking about Will Howard and Drew Aller that it feels like we've barely had any Aaron Rodgers conversation these first 4 days. Anything that you've been able to observe him, his former head coach, like it seems like, I shouldn't say every time because that would be, I'd be exaggerating, but it seems like a lot of the times when you'd look up and be like, where's Aaron? Oh, he's right there with Mike McCarthy. And then, you know, 20 minutes later, wait, where's Aaron? Oh, he's over there with Mike McCarthy. Yeah. Just seems like they've been, and again, I don't want to say attached at the hip because that'd be over exaggerating, but it seems like they've had real like moments of communication all throughout practice these 4 days.
0: Absolutely. I kind of expected that to happen. I know a lot was written and said about the way things ended in Green Bay. That was also 8 years ago. A lot of time has passed since then, regardless of what happened, what didn't happen. I'm sure anything that's been documented about that isn't the entire truth. But what we can see, what we're actually witnessing right here every day at St. Vincent College is the two are obviously on the same page. They're constantly communicating. There are sometimes even that drill I was just talking about a couple minutes ago. Aaron wasn't even participating in that. He's just standing there with Mike McCarthy the entire time, you know, chatting about it while Mason Rudolph and Will Howard and Drew Aller are going through those drills. Yep. So, they're attached to the hip when Aaron's not, you know, participating in drills. That's kind of what I expect to happen. Mike McCarthy is very, very much an offensive coach, a quarterback-driven offensive coach, so I expect him to be working with the starter, and I would expect the same thing to happen even in future training camps whenever Aaron Rodgers is done playing football. That's just also, I think, how Mike McCarthy wants to operate, how he wants to work, how he wants to coach, but it doesn't surprise me at all, obviously, given their history together, too.
1: So as you and our listeners know, there's three cornerbacks right now on the PUP list and aren't participating in practice, but sure looks like to me that Asante Samuel Jr. and Dylan Everett, the draft pick, are taking advantage of the situation.
0: Yeah, Asante Samuel Jr. for sure has really, really stood out. Now, granted, I want to put the disclaimer out there that, hey, listen, they haven't even put the pads on yet.
1: Of course,
0: it's
1: the
0: acclimation period, but he's got several PBUs already, I mean, including one in the two-minute drill today against DK Metcalf. He has broken up passes. He's been right where he needs to be. He's playing with a swagger we didn't even see last year. And maybe that's just because, you know, he was
1: – maybe he's healthy and just feeling better.
0: Yeah,
1: right?
0: Yeah, he was coming off the back issue, and, you know, he was signed to the practice squad. Then he's getting on a moving train, as Mike Tomlin liked to put it. And, you know, then it's, okay, get on the field, and there's not really a lot of time to play with the swagger. Tiger, even though like he did have, I think he at least one interception last year. But he is playing with almost like playing with his hair on fire out there right now, as much as you can in this setting. Dalen Everett, he's been on the wrong end of a couple of throws. In camp, one was in the two-minute drill against Aaron Rodgers and DK Metcalf. Metcalf making a heck of a catch. The other one was that throw by Drew Aller. I was talking about to A.T. Perry down the sideline. Dalen Everett was on the wrong end of that. That being said, I have had coaches tell me that they are very, very impressed with him. Mike McCarthy got behind the podium, I believe it was yesterday, and said he does not look like a rookie.
1: He's obviously a fluid, explosive mover with size.
0: Yes. Yeah, you can really see the athleticism. I think the part with Dalen Everett is really going to be this really is more of a developmental year for him. Mm-hmm. I mean, just when you when you look at what they have on the roster.
1: I think he's almost like Drew Aller.
0: Right.
1: You know, like we don't want to play him at all. But
0: right. Now, if he ends up getting on the field, then, great. That might be like a Mason McCormick situation where we weren't planning on him getting on the field. But if he gets on the field, then maybe he'll swim pretty good instead of sink.
1: Yeah.
0: But I think
1: he could be a starter next year.
0: Exactly. Yeah. This could be a developmental year for him. Joey Porter Jr. hasn't gotten on the field yet. He's one of the ones on the PUP list. And there's a lot of guys ahead of him, including Asante Samuel Jr. But the depth at cornerback looks really good so far.
1: Mm-hmm.
2: Chris Halleck with us here on The Drive on the campus of St. Vincent College here on Steelers Nation Radio on the Steelers Audio Network. All right, you mentioned his name there, so I got to ask, staying in the cornerback room, any movement around the long-term future of Joey Porter Jr.? And how do you think that all plays out?
0: Not that I've heard thus far when it comes to the specifics of negotiations. What I do know is that both sides want to get something done. Joey wants to be with the Steelers. The Steelers want to keep him. It doesn't have to get done this summer. I think both sides would prefer it get done this summer. But there is that thing called the franchise tag next spring that they could always use. Yes, that's going to be expensive, but you do what you do to keep your players, and Omar Khan has talked about wanting to keep as many players from that draft class as possible. That's turned out to be a really good draft class. They've already extended Nick Herbig and Darnell Washington. You can make cases for Keanu Benton and Spencer Anderson, who are both in starting roles on the team. Joey, he's turned into one of the better cornerbacks in the game. I think right now, as it typically is with contract negotiations, guaranteed money is probably the biggest sticking point. And usually these second-year contracts are the hardest ones to negotiate.
2: Yeah.
0: You look to last summer, it's like, well, they got something done with T.J. Watt, But T.J. had already had, this career where he had already accomplished so much, you kind of know where the money's going to be.
1: Mm-hmm.
0: But remember the first time that they were negotiating, it was a second-year contract. That took until the week of the opening game that season. So these first these second contracts are usually the hardest to negotiate. I would expect it to possibly get done. I think they're going to get it done before the season. Do I think it gets done before they wrap up camp here? I'm not exactly sure about that.
1: I also think the players and agents are a little less lenient on the first negotiation. It's easier when Watt's got millions in the bank and you're looking at it like, this is my one time to pay off, maybe, who knows. But I want to switch gears with you. You and I were chatting the other night. I thought you had a really astute observation that hadn't dawned on me until you said it. But of all the position rooms on this team, there's only one that had zero change, and that's the inside linebacker room. Now, I don't think it's Hammond Lambert in there that they're so happy that they're not going to change. But it implied to me, including the coach, Scott McCurley's back, and I know he's got an extensive history with Mike McCarthy, and maybe he'd have been back no matter what. But it's the exact same group of players. Implies to me that they didn't think those guys were the problem, or they would have done something about it.
0: Yeah, I mean, Omar has shown time and time again that if something needs to get changed, he's going to make changes.
1: Mm-hmm. No, he's not bashful.
0: One of the things that really stands out to me about that is possibly not being happy with the level of cornerback play that's happened. They go into free agency and they get Jamel Dean,
1: mm-hmm.
0: Top of the market.
1: Double down the third round, which I didn't see coming.
0: Right. Yeah. So they really, really wanted to address cornerback. They brought back Asante Samuel Jr. So when you look at the inside linebacker room, and they keep two of the coaches from Mike Tomlin's staff, Tom Arth, the quarterback's coach, and, you know,
1: and
0: Mike
1: Scott, yeah.
0: Yeah, and then they keep Scott McCurley. But then, you know, one of the first things they did in free agency was bring back Cole Holcomb.
1: Yeah, and I thought Harrison might get cut. I mean, yeah. No,
0: Harrison's still here, and he's still – I mean, you still got to get the roster from 90 down to 53 by the end of the month.
1: I thought he'd be a cap casualty months ago, to be honest with you.
0: Right. And
1: they must like him.
0: Exactly. He's still here.

0: here. The room is still the same for now.
1: Yeah, Bruner, Queen, Wilson, yeah, right.
0: Yeah, so I do think that they believe the talent is there. I think they believe that what Patrick Graham can do with this defense might free those guys up a little bit more mm-hmm. to be able to play free, play with more confidence.
1: You use the term play faster, too.
0: Play faster. Yeah. What, you know, I think one of the biggest things that I heard was, you know, the linebackers were not just responsible for their own responsibilities, but making sure other guys were where they needed to be. And it's hard
1: a lot
0: to,
1: on your plate.
0: It's
1: with
0: hard
1: play clock
0: to play fast
1: down,
0: that way.
1: Right.
0: So
1: Tyreek
0: yeah.
1: Hill's going in motion, and you're trying to do two people's jobs at the same time, right?
0: Yeah, that's hard to do. So I'm curious to see what Patrick Graham's going to do to feature those guys, or at least get those guys to play free. But yeah, I think it says a lot that of all the things that changed this offseason, and there was a lot of change, that room didn't change at all.
1: Lastly, on the linebacker point, we didn't really talk run game, but I like Keanu Benton. I'd consider extending him, but I don't think he did them a lot of favors in the run game ahead of them in terms of keeping blockers off them either.
0: No, but that I think that's also like what was being asked of the defensive front.
1: Yeah.
0: Were they
1: a role change for him could be great.
0: Right. Were they trying to – what was he just miscast in where he was playing, or was it just, hey, we want you to try to be a space eater when he's not a space eater? You know, or do we want him to play – I think it's hard to – it's hard to gauge. That's why I'm kind of really just really curious. I'm really excited for that first preseason game to see what
1: true
0: this
1: usage.
0: Looks like.
1: Yeah.
0: Because that defensive front does have to do its job so that there are not players in the linebacker's laps.
1: Mm-hmm. There was a lot of that last year.
0: It's hard to play linebacker whenever you got guys in your lap.
2: What are your? This is a pretty wide open question. What are your expectations for T.J. Watt in 2026?
0: Man. I don't want to ever put a ceiling on a player like T.J. Watt that's accomplished so much in the league. I mean, up until last year, you know, he was tied with Michael Strahan for the sack record in the NFL. When you're sure you can just try to go by like, hey, well, he's on the wrong side of 30 now, and he's not quite as fast or quick as he used to be. But, T.J. last year – okay, let's really be honest about T.J. last year. Was he bad? No, he was not a bad player.
2: He just was a defensive player of the year, TJ.
0: Right. And of all the things that TJ still did very well, I would even say at an elite level last year, he's still an elite run defender, and he's still very ball aware. Those are two things that you always want to have on your defense, especially when you're talking about your defensive front. And I think when you get a little bit more imagination.
1: And I think what you mean by that is batting down passes, strip
0: right.
1: sacks, knowing the
0: he's just always where
1: the plan is. Right.
0: Right.
1: Like, and clearly offensive coordinators are very aware of him still. They're
0: and
1: not
0: I understand
1: just brushing him off.
0: I understand like there are sites like PFF that don't like to credit players for the guys who get the fumble recoveries. They prefer to credit the guys who get the forced fumble, but I think at a certain point the player gets credit if he's always where the ball is. That is who TJ is. He's always where the ball is. And, I think TJ could definitely benefit from a little bit more imagination up front.
1: He had an interception today. I forgot about that.
0: He did.
1: Yeah,
0: he
1: and dropping
0: did.
1: Pretty deep into coverage.
0: Rogers.
1: Yeah, yeah.
0: Dropped in the coverage, picked off Aaron Rodgers. I think he could really benefit from a little bit more imagination, disguises. Some situations where it's a simulated pressure where it looks like you're bringing the house, and one of the guys that drops back in the coverage is TJ.
1: Mm-hmm.
0: We've seen what he can do. I remember the interception he had against the Rams. Confusing Matthew Stafford of all people. He can do a lot more than just rush the passer. So I think he could still have a very TJ like year. Would I just go out and say, oh well? Go and place your bets that he's going to win defensive player of the year.
2: Sure.
0: I'm not going to say that, but mm-hmm. I don't want to ever put a ceiling on TJ.
1: I was just about to let you go, but a lot of people are like, well, they got to move him around more. And the more I thought through it, it's not like, well, we'll just take Highsmith and put him on the left and TJ on the right. I don't know what that gains you, but like what you mentioned, maybe overload blitzes from his side, simulated pressures, maybe have him win to the inside shoulder of tackles more, and stunts and loops and drops, and you kind of knew what his game plan was the whole time. I don't care where he aligns as much.
0: Yeah, well, I mean, and one thing that you could possibly – I'm not going to sit here and play, you know, defensive coordinator. Mm-hmm. You know, that's far from – I'm not qualified to do that. But if you did something as simple as, you know, you have TJ on one side and you overloaded the other side.
1: Yeah, yeah. Makes it a lot harder to chip him. And, right,
0: because then you're forcing the offense to be like, okay, we're either going to continue to shift our protection

0: over to the side where TJ is, but then we make ourselves vulnerable to where the pressure might be coming from. So you were then
1: maybe
0: forcing.
1: If Herbig and Highsmith both aligned on the outside, you know, once in a while.
0: And
1: you
0: there
1: know,
0: was
1: right.
0: there was one
1: that's frightening.
0: There was one time in practice yesterday. I did see both Herbig and Highsmith over on the same side together.
1: Mm-hmm.
0: So there, I do think you are going to see more of this mixing and matching. I'm not going to say like Dick LeBeau-like stuff, but it could be kind of Dick LeBeau. Like, remember, Patrick Graham has learned under some of the more exotic type coaches, Steve Spagnuolo.
1: If you could just scheme
0: Brian
1: him
0: Flores.
1: Into one-on-ones.
0: Yeah.
1: You know, just scheme, help him with scheme. I don't even have to isolate him on a back. I mean,
0: right.
1: He'll kill a back. But, I mean, if you can scheme him into one-on-ones, the production is going to come.
0: I think so, too.
1: Yeah.
0: I really think he and a lot of players on this defense will benefit from more innovation, more moving around, a lot less static stuff that we were seeing over recent years.
2: Before we let you go, I know that's like the third time we've said that now.
1: Maybe four.
2: Steelers Hall of Honor class announced this morning.
0: Yeah.
2: And obviously Kevin Colbert and JT Thomas, two immensely deserving candidates. But I know, like Matt and I'm sure you were happy to see Wolf get in there.
0: Yeah.
2: Chris, it doesn't matter what you do around this team. If you cover the team like we do, if you're in any type of media capacity, if you're a player, if you're a coach, if you're a staff member, even if you're just a Steelers fan who comes out here, Craig Wolfley has an impact on every single one of us.
0: Yeah, Wolf, every single time we had an interaction, man, it was just he was one of the nicest people I've ever known. Like really, he just whether it was here at training camp or just on any given Sunday, at Acrisure Stadium, just every interaction, he always had a smile on his face. He was always a fun person to talk to. Always somebody that you felt like if you were talking to him for too long because you feel like you'd be stealing him from other people.
2: But he had time for everybody.
0: He really did, man. I know everybody misses him a ton. I know, being here and not having him here, really sucks. But to see him get that honor today was really cool. And definitely miss him a ton.
2: We were joking. Him and Tunch are going to be having some cigars up there in heaven tonight to celebrate. Chris Alec, make sure you're checking out all his coverage, DK Pittsburgh Sports. Thanks for the time, as always, dude.
0: Thanks, guys. Appreciate it.
2: Matt and I will be back to close down the 4 o'clock hour, bonus hour at 5 p.m. Keep those tweets rolling in. Plenty more ground to cover before we get up out of here. 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
9: Back at Chuck Noll Field here at the conclusion of practice number four of this training camp period for your Pittsburgh Steelers. And Matt, we have massive breaking news.
10: Oh.
9: The return of the green line painting robot is back out on the field, baby.
10: It's getting a little workout. Well, I don't know where it went now, I think.
9: It's down. It's right down here to our right.
10: It's kind of tucked behind
9: the weather protecting stuff there.
10: It feels like a player after practice that's doing the extra work because they didn't have a good practice.
9: Just going to say, it's like, I got to hit the jugs machines. Right. I got to run the hill a couple times.
10: Yeah, I wasn't my best at that practice when they needed me most, so I'm going to do a little extra for the team. I think they're a little down on the line robot.
9: The line robot is out here. He's on the sideline. Maybe going to get in some extra work. We'll see. You know, Matt and I will keep you posted on everything going on.
10: They have
9: him
10: doing push-ups and
9: everybody's favorite robot. We had I saw one of our longtime loyal SNR listeners, Jeff, across the way. Him and his son come out here every single year and always say hello.

0: I was walking to lunch, and they saw me and hollered, and I went over and talked to them for a few minutes, and they were cracking up. They were like, "We were driving up yesterday, listening to the commentary of the line painting robot.
1: Yeah.
0: We were cracking up.
1: Started
0: listening.
1: Well.
0: So we got a couple other tweets from people that enjoyed it. So yeah, we will if the line painting robot returns, we will make sure to let everybody know.
1: It's getting a little workout on the side here, behind the scenes.
0: Well, it's going to.
1: I have a feeling. It's out for some reason.
0: Now's the time, though, right? Because I mean, there's nothing
1: no one watching,
0: on these,
1: right?
0: Nothing on these fields tomorrow.
1: They don't look like they need line, though. I'm just wondering
0: they
1: if they're going to fiddle with it and. Someone's mixing a paint down there to pour in them.
0: This might be again, like you said, like the guy who. All right, you didn't have such a good day yesterday, but let's see if we can respond here.
1: Yeah,
0: there's no crowd out here right now. The pressure.
1: Yeah, if you screw it up, you know we got time. Get it fixed.
0: Get in the film. Maybe they got in the film room last night with Mr. Robot.
1: I would hope he needed to. Right.
0: Figured this whole thing.
1: Break
0: out.
1: This thing down.
0: They also, speaking of breaking down and setting up, they got the whole Pat McAfee show set is going in up there at the baseball field.
1: Oh, is that what they're doing?
0: Did you see that earlier when we were?
1: No, I didn't actually go to lunch today.
0: Oh, okay. It's all, I mean, from where we're sitting right now, you can't see it great because mm-hmm. those big trees are in front of us, but it's a massive stage that they were setting up over there. So, Matt, it'll be real quiet here tomorrow, but things are really going to pick up on Monday with McAfee in town,
1: yeah.
0: with the pads going on.
1: Have you ever done a day here when there's nothing going on? It's like crickets. It's like tumbleweed. Like, tomorrow will be really quiet.
0: I think my very first year.
1: I've only done, like, one. I always go home when I can.
0: Because, you know, and right, I know right. you know this, but I'll peel back the curtain quickly for everybody. I was living in the summer of 2018 when I got this job. I was living and working in Philadelphia. That's when I was with.
1: Yeah.
0: I was doing stuff for the Eagles and for the Phillies. I had 2 weeks to get back home. Here
1: and like move
0: from the time that I got hired to when I started, I had 2 weeks, and so that was a crazy process for me. And so my first day with iHeart and with the Steelers was the first day of training camp in 2018. Like I had no onboarding or anything like
1: okay,
0: that.
1: Yeah,
0: it was
1: yeah.
0: like my first day was
1: first day
0: out
1: of class,
0: here.
1: Yeah.
0: So you know, I'm trying to immerse myself. I'm trying to learn everything, meet all you guys. This whole process, you know, get onboarded as quickly as possible. So that summer, I did stay out here. Not every off day, but at least the first couple, because I was just like, I don't want to go, like, you know, like, I want to be here. What if something happens?
1: You know, I'm just, not quite realizing you probably should go up.
0: Right? Absolutely. Yeah, yeah. So I think eventually I did, but you're right. It's crickets.
1: It's pretty crazy. It empties.
0: It's like Max Starks, maybe.
1: There are some players. They don't all go home.
0: Right.
1: Like they
0: especially
1: might go
0: the young guys and everything.
1: Hit golf balls or whatever.
0: Go
1: hang
0: see the
1: on
0: movies.
1: Their iPad. Sleep a bunch. You know, whatever.
0: Yeah. Oh, I'm sure there's. I'm sure
1: you're
0: there's
1: right.
0: Plenty.
1: Max is here though. He's like, I can go back to Arizona for a day.
0: No,
1: you're right.
0: No, Max always like goes to the movies or, you know, I know some of them will like. Especially people like Max who don't live here. Like I think Max goes into the city on a couple of those off days
1: mm-hmm.
0: and you know, goes and sees some friends or
1: I'm
0: goes,
1: sure he meets some old players and stuff.
0: Meets
1: too.
0: Some old buddies, hits some of his old favorite, you know, food spots and that type of stuff. So yeah, it'll be quiet here tomorrow and the rest of tonight, certainly. But on Monday, business will be booming.
1: Yeah, the McAfee thing I forgot all about.
0: It's gonna be
1: Do
0: crazy.
1: You know what time he goes on the air?
0: Noon to 2.
1: Okay. Practice starts at 11.
0: Starts at 11. So I would recommend getting here a little bit early.
1: I didn't think that they overlapped last year.
0: They did.
1: Well,
0: because remember last year practice started at 1:55.
1: Mm-hmm.
0: So
1: he goes on at noon no matter what.
0: He goes on at noon no matter what.
1: Yeah,
0: it was basically like he was wrapping up the show right as Steelers practice was starting last year. Whereas this year it'll be more like practice will be ongoing throughout most of their show. And then I'm sure they'll have plenty of guests and all that good stuff going on as well.
1: Very cool.
0: Obviously.
1: That will be fun.
0: It will be. 2 hours in the books. Bonus hour when we return. That means we're going to hit the tweets to start the 5 o'clock hour. You know where to get at us if you want to get involved. Wes Schuler, Matt Williamson on the campus of St. Vincent College. It's all part of our ongoing training camp coverage. Steelers Nation Radio on the Steelers Audio Network.
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12: Good evening, Steeler Nation. How we doing? Well, that's good. Us too.
13: I only have heard that in a while.
12: Hour number 3 of the drive here as we roll into the evening. It is Saturday night here in Latrobe. Hey, next Saturday is going to be a crazy day with a little Saturday Night Lights a week from today. As Matt and I have got your final hour of coverage here for today, for this week, and we once again have an update that you've all been waiting for. The painting robot is out there, and it's doing a good job so far.
13: It's learned its lesson.
12: It's got into the film room. Yep. It got better every single day.
13: It coached up a little bit.
12: It's once again putting down nice big and invisible white lines. I said and visible. That sounded like invisible because I said it so fast.
13: I thought so too. I'm like, oh, I see them.
12: Nice big and visible lines. And so far, so good. I think they're looking at it now over on the far side. But it's the last couple lines that it's painted have been immaculate. Very successful.
13: Yeah.

0: didn't realize this. I guess I probably should have known, but like they repaint the lines and the numbers after every practice.
1: Is that true?
0: I mean, that's what they've been doing so far. They just painted those numbers yesterday, didn't they? Or maybe were they doing one field at a time, maybe?
1: I'm just wondering if this is just a sample to see if the thing works.
0: Oh, yeah, I think definitely for this.
1: Yeah.
0: But like the
1: why would you paint them now for Monday practice?
0: True, but like the guys on the far side of the field are doing the numbers right now.
1: Yeah. I don't think they do it every day though.
0: You're probably right, but they've been out here though.
1: This year. I'm just thinking historically. I don't remember this happening every day.
0: Yeah, no, that is a good point. We'll keep you of course updated on all the important moving and shaking here across the campus on the grounds of Chucknell Field before we get up out of here about an hour from now. But Matt, what do you say we get into some tweets here?
1: Yeah,
0: like we like to do to kick off the 5 o'clock hour. Pittsburgh Conversation says it's way too early, but before preseason starts, what is more likely, A or B? A, Drew Aller pans out and we don't need to use a first round pick on quarterback next year, or B, he doesn't pan out and we're drafting a quarterback in round one next year.
1: No, B.
0: I think it's B regardless.
1: Yeah.
0: Again, other than if you tell me right now Aaron Rodgers misses a substantial amount of time this season due to injury, I don't know how any of us are going to be confident enough and going to have enough sample size in Will Howard or in Drew Aller to pretend like we know
1: boom,
0: about
1: we got,
0: their
1: yeah,
0: future.
1: Yeah, you know, right.
0: Yes.
1: Hypothetical, maybe the quarterback class isn't as good as you thought. A lot of dudes stay in. You're not in a position to get the guy you love. And you didn't add anyone in free agency. The draft rolls around and, oh my gosh, this wide receiver that's so good's there. You take him and say, let's roll with Aller for the year. Now, that's still agreeing with your point. I almost don't know unless he plays 8-plus games this year, which isn't at all the strategy. How does he prove to you that, oh, we got this taken care of? So you got to lean that way. And I liked how Jerry Dulac mentioned it the other night because I agree with this side of it as well. He thought, and the Steelers basically said this, they weren't going to draft a quarterback in this most recent draft unless they thought that player's upside is higher than Will Howard.
0: Yes, correct.
1: They might take the same approach, that we're not taking a quarterback in next year's draft unless we think his upside is higher than Drew Aller's. But a first-round quarterback's probably is,
0: sure.
1: Or is further along, or at least it's another bite at the apple. I'd have a hard time believing there's not a quarterback need.
0: Yeah, same.
1: Right, and I can't imagine, I mean, unless they would sign Baker Mayfield or something, you know, and just push a can down the road.
0: Matt tweets and says, hey guys, hope you're looking forward to your day off tomorrow. What are the odds that if Asante Samuel keeps playing the way he does, that Joey Porter Jr. could potentially be a trade candidate? He could fetch a first-round pick, would be big in next year's draft. I love JPJ. It just seems like the Steelers and him might have some differences in the valuation. Also, what's your favorite food that you look forward to eating when you go out to La Trobe?
1: Crab legs.
0: Crab legs at dinner tonight, baby. Yeah.
1: Yep. As soon as we hang up here, I'm running across campus.
0: The food here on campus is very good.
1: It is. Day's fun, too.
0: Sushi day is a lot of fun.
1: Yeah.
0: They do like a barbecue day that is fantastic. Man, I love the – it's Wolfley day here, rightfully so. But I love the Fat Guy Delight at Sharky's,
1: which is
0: the sandwich that Wolf created. We had one the other night. It is a cheesesteak wrapped in a pizza.
1: Right.
0: That is Craig Wolfley to the T, baby. And yep.
1: The guys at Sharky said in Wolf's book, he listed his 10 favorite foods, and that was number 9.
0: Yeah. Yep. And I could eat stuff like that all the time when I was younger. Not so much now, but I make sure to have a Fat Guy Delight, a Fat Guy Special at Sharky's every year. And, man, the sweet and hot wings at Dino's are just delightful. Those are the two things.
1: Mm.
0: Sharky's Fat Guy Delight and the sweet and hot wings from Dino's I'm always looking for.
1: I'm looking for these crab legs here pretty soon before I head home. But
0: I don't think there's any way that they're trading Joey Porter Jr.
1: It's crossed my mind, too, and I've hesitated even bringing it up on the air because I don't think that's something they're actively looking to do. But we've seen contract negotiations get ugly in the years and where it would be hard for me to think that there's that much of a detachment, especially with the option of the franchise tag at your disposal a year from now. You don't have to get this done right this minute. But we've also raved about the corner depth. But I think that's what they wanted. I don't think they created this depth to away from it. You know, and Dean's about 30 years old. Everett probably isn't ready right this minute. You do have Eccles. You do.

0: of Ramsey. Samuel's playing really, really well. I think it's just a good problem to have. But, I mean, I'd trade anybody. I mean, throw out something fun.
1: Yeah.
0: Tampa Bay calls and says, we'll give you Vita Vea and a fourth for Porter. And throw in one of your D linemen. You know what I mean? Like,
1: yeah.
0: I mean,
1: I still don't know that. I don't know if I'd do that, but it is
0: intriguing.
1: You'd get
0: a lot older.
1: Yeah, you would get older.
0: Right.
1: And it's just a position that it seems like for the first time in a long time, you really feel
0: like... I feel like it's the first time they're really happy
1: with
0: it.
1: That you like what you got in there. Speaking of which, Ian says, I can't remember a time in recent Steelers history that the DB room is this deep. Can you? Also, Keanu playing three tech instead of nose tackle is a very welcome change. Thanks for the weekend grind, boys.
0: Couldn't agree more on Benton. I think Black and Joseph Day should handle that job better than he did, and I think it's better for Benton to make the move,
1: too. Completely
0: agree. I don't love the safety depth. I mean, we just talked about the corner depth. It's really, really strong. I think Savage is a bit of a wild card there. The fact that Ramsey can do corner and safety also adds to the safety depth. But I wouldn't say the safety room is remarkably deep.
1: No, I think that's fair. I think that's fair.
0: I am excited about Spears Jennings, though.
1: Absolutely.
0: Yeah.
1: Absolutely. He's started to get a little bit of bigger bites of the apple out here so far. So
0: I bet he plays a lot in the preseason.
1: Yeah.
0: Yeah.
1: Yeah. I'm excited to keep an eye on him as we go further and further along into this process. A couple tweets about Wolf, as I'm sure doesn't surprise anybody. Wallace tweets and said, had a feeling Wolf would be inducted into the Hall of Honor. When I heard it this morning, I had to cry. There's been tears in my eyes when you guys tell your stories about him. I never got to meet him, but I did get to talk to him on the phone, calling into the show a few times. Those who knew him as well must be having some feelings too. No, absolutely.
0: I'm sure.
1: It was without a doubt. I jumped on earlier this afternoon for a segment with Ed Troop and Brian Bacco and those guys, and that was kind of while practice was going on, and they were asking me about some practice stuff and things like that, and then they asked me about Wolf, and it was kind of the first time, you know, I talked about it there for the first time before we did on the show, and I was getting a little emotional there,
0: really?
1: Kind of with just, you know, not being really expecting to talk about it in that moment. Not that I was upset that they asked me, obviously, but yeah, no, without a doubt, a lot of happy tears around that, and certainly will be September 27th at Acrisure Stadium against the Bengals when that becomes official, and Wolf's family
0: cool
1: will
0: all
1: be gathered there. Absolutely,
0: yeah.
1: Nate tweets and talks about his favorite Craig Wolfley broadcasting moment. So basically, Matt, this is a good story. I don't know if I've ever told you this, and it's what Nate was tweeting about here. And he said he always had the infectious laugh that made his show so fun to listen to. So glad he's in the Hall of Honor. Wolf hated it. Our longtime OG listeners, they remember there was once upon a time on this radio network where we could play any music we wanted to.
0: Oh, yeah, yeah, yeah.
1: So, you know, coming in and out of breaks, we could play AC/DC and Motley Crue.
0: Dale and I were a long way to the top till you rock and roll.
1: Guns N' Roses and kind of, you know, all that stuff. Well, Wolf obviously was very disappointed that that was the case. So when that first happened, I used to joke with him.
0: Oh, when we weren't allowed anymore.
1: When we weren't allowed anymore, I'd be like, Wolf, I can play you 5 seconds of whatever song you want, but that's it.
0: Oh, you know, that's such a tease.
1: I was like, you know, because that's all we could get. After that, you got to pay the licensing fee for it. We could get 5 seconds.
0: I didn't realize that it was even the rule.
1: And so Wolf was like, one day he was like, I need you to give me the first 5 seconds of Start Me Up by the Rolling Stones.
0: Okay.
1: And you know how there's...
0: Start strong.
1: It's that guitar.
0: Right. Oh, yeah.
1: So what I would do was, so we did that right at the start of the show. And then all throughout the course of the show and the following week, at random times when Wolf was just in the middle of a thought or a monologue, I would play the little sounder. And so Wolf would be like, you know, he'd be talking about he'd be talking about Dan Moore Jr. Or, you know, Keanu, or not Keanu Benton, Kevin Dotson, you know, like something.
0: And or the fat guy delight.
1: And I would just randomly hit that button and it would just and Wolf would start cracking up. He'd be dying. He thought it was hilarious.
0: Oh, that's good.
1: Get him off his train of thought, which was, you know, it was pretty easy to do with our guy Wolf. He could be distracted pretty easily, certainly. But yeah, no, that was a lot of fun. I enjoyed producing that guy's shows for the few years that I got to do it. That's for sure. The some people in the radio business are a little bit of divas, Matt. Mm-hmm. You certainly are not. That's why I love working with you too. Wolf was the opposite of it.
0: No, and he's a

0: celebrity, you know? Yeah. Right, yeah. Recognize everywhere he goes.
1: funny quick little wolf story for you. There was one. This was not too long ago. This was like probably a year and a half, 2 years ago. Wolf, one day, we're getting ready to do the show, right? And I'm like, all right. I'm like, Wolf, we got Max. We're all connected. You know, like 60 seconds here. And I look over, and Wolf's kind of like panicked. He's got his headphones on, and he's like, I can't. He's like messing with the volume dial. He's like, mm-hmm. I can't. Wes, he's like, my headphones aren't working. I can't hear. My headphones aren't working. Wait, hold on. No, what's going on? We're going to start the show 30 seconds, but my headphones aren't working. I'm not going to be able to hear Max. I go over to him.
0: It wasn't unplugged.
1: Unplugged.
0: Just dangling. Yeah.
1: His headphones were just
0: dangling. I could almost
1: dangling.
0: See where he was going from the start.
1: I go, Wolf, yeah, there, you can't hear anything. Because you got to plug those in first.
0: Oh, yeah. Thanks.
1: Fantastic. we'll hit some more tweets if we can as we roll
0: great
1: along here.
0: Moogly.
1: Great googly moogly. Gadzooks. we'll maybe hit some more tweets. We'll keep you posted with the line painting robot. It's over on the sideline getting a refill now.
0: Sounds good, brother.
1: Listen here, brother. Caliente Pizza and Draft House. My favorite was when they. Do you remember the one time he did the commercial and they left the 3-2-1?
0: Yeah,
1: Craig Wolfley here, brother. Gotta love it. No, we'll never stop telling those stories, and we love that you all love hearing them as much as we love retelling them. That's for sure. Plenty more ground to cover here on our final day, final hour of this acclimation period. We are with you until 6 o'clock. Wes Euler, Matt Williamson, high atop Chuck Knoll Field on the campus of St. Vincent College in Latrobe, Pennsylvania. 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
6: Back on the drive here as we roll along in the bonus hour. And Matt, I want to play a little conversation with our friend Mike Persuda and one of the newest Steelers who we haven't really discussed much, Robert Tonyan.
7: Oh, yeah.
6: As he is, he's, you know, there's going to need to be a third tight end who emerges.
7: There's a spot there.
6: Yeah, and he's obviously has experience in the past with Aaron Rodgers, has experience in the past with plenty of this coaching staff. 32 years old, veteran tight end, and an interesting piece of, you know, potentially filling out that tight end room.
7: Yeah, and you kind of got him for nothing late in the process, and maybe he can resurrect a career that was pretty successful in this league. And I don't know the man, but I'm excited to hear what he's to say. I'm sure he has a professional approach because he lasted quite a bit without being, you know, the ultra-talented guy.
6: Sure.
7: You know? And what I do need to dig into is what's his values on special teams? Is he on kickoff return, or what? Where does he help there?
6: Those things will be seen. Here is what Robert Tonyan had to say earlier today after practice to our very own Mike Persuda.
8: Welcome to Camp Combo, brought to you by UPMC. Our guest today, tight end Robert Tonyan. Robert, your name was brought up to Mike McCarthy by the media today. McCarthy spoke glowingly about the chance to work with you again. Does it feel like old times on your end?
9: Yeah, it does. I mean, he got me at a 23, 24-year-old, and now I'm 32, you know, 8, 9, 10 years later. So it's cool to spin back and be, you know, a veteran, a leader for this group of guys and just, you know, navigate and help the young guys navigate and get better every day. And along the way, I'm getting better too, and you know, I'm not going to stop learning. And obviously, we have a great quarterback, a great defense to lead us. So I'm happy to be a part of it, and I'm looking forward to it.
8: I can see why Mike McCarthy was enthusiastic about having you around. You're showing up here with regularity. You back healthy? Do you feel?
9: Oh, yeah, I feel great.
8: Feel as good as you ever have.
9: Feel great. Feel young. Another burst of energy. We got a great offensive group, a great locker room. I mean, this camp is a great time to just, you know, mold together the camaraderie and stuff, just hanging out at night and, you know, building that foundation off the field that leads on the field. And

0: I mean, I've said it 100 times already since I've been here. I love this group of guys. I've only been around them for, you know, a couple weeks in OTAs and now a couple weeks here. But I love this group of guys, and I can't wait to be a part of it and see where we're going. And obviously our eyes are set on the Super Bowl. When you got a great defense like that, a veteran quarterback, obviously of Aaron's stature, I mean, you have a great place to go.
1: We saw another two-minute drive ending a touchdown directed by Aaron Rodgers today.
0: Of course.
1: Did any of that look familiar to you?
0: Yeah, I mean, that's his thing. 2 minute, and obviously even the no huddle when it's not 2 minute, but we just run the offense like 2 minute. And I think that is a focus. You know, you can see us doing 2 minute a couple times a day, whether it's walkthrough or it's full speed. And, I mean, like I said, when you have someone like that who's played almost 20 years, who's seen every defense, who's played in almost every offense, I mean, we gotta be able to play up to his speed and his mind, and what better way to do it than in practice, full speed and with the bullets flying.
1: Last thing for you, Robert. This camp, very different to people who've been around here a long time, such as myself, the early start times, the emphasis on 2 minute, the tempo and the speed with which you guys are working. Is this what you expected, and do you understand the method behind these, or the point of these new methods?
0: Yeah, of course. I mean, every coach has their different views, and every offensive coordinator has their different things. But ultimately, you got to play fast, and you got to be in every position in practice before you get in the game, so the game slows down, and then in the game it's quote-unquote easier. But, I mean, once everyone buys in, and I mean, everyone is buying in, and once you kind of get all the chemistry rolling together and everyone's on the same page, I mean, good things are to come. Like I said, this group of guys is amazing, mature. The veterans are obviously great from Cam, TJ on the other side. I'm excited to be a part of it and just help lead and be an older vet. And I'm just pumped. I'm just going along for the ride and enjoying every day.
1: Robert, appreciate your time. Welcome to St. Vincent College.
0: Appreciate you. Thank you.
2: That was Mike Pursuta with new Steelers tight end Robert Tonyan. Matt, you had mentioned any potential special teams acumen for him. He has logged over 700 special team snaps in his NFL career,
3: okay,
2: including 108 last season with the Kansas City Chiefs. He played 26% of their special teams plays in Kansas City last year.
4: Okay, so I don't think he'll probably be on like punt team, but he's probably on like kickoff
2: and. So certainly an opportunity for him with a familiar quarterback, familiar coaching staff, to be that third tight end, and I think you're right, especially if he can carve out a role for himself on special teams. Final segment of the show, final segment of the day, final segment of the acclimation period when we return. Euler and Williamson, Steelers Nation Radio on the Steelers Audio Network.
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2: Final segment for us here on The Drive on this Saturday, as we will have a quiet campus. We'll all go home and see our own beds, much needed, and then we'll be back for a big day on Monday. Matt, of course, Mike McCarthy, it's been a different. We've outlined this many times. It's been a different training camp so far than what we're used to seeing. I'm very excited to see what that looks like over these next couple weeks when you get the pads to go on, when you get closer to preseason games and all that stuff. But certainly a lot for us to just kind of digest, I think, every single day out here.
4: Yeah, that part's been really interesting, really fun. And I'm curious how that correlates to when the pads come on. You know, I'm sure there'll be more changes that we're not accustomed to or didn't see coming.
2: Yeah,
4: you know?
2: Yeah, absolutely. So here's what Mike McCarthy had to say today.
25: Give us a highlight of what you expect Monday to be like when you're in pads for the first time.
26: Oh, shoot. Why don't we talk about that Monday? We got a lot of work to do today. Yeah, well, I mean, I think everybody's looking forward to Monday. Today is really, you know, trying to really put a lid on what we accomplished in the spring. You know, we had some review As far as the concepts and things like that, the end of the game emphasis the last 2 days, or actually last 3 days, I've been very pleased with. So I just want to wrap that up today and put a bow on it. And then, then the players will be off tomorrow. And then we'll get going. And we'll jump really right back into I would call normal flow. Third down will be the big emphasis, come Monday. And Monday's not a full practice. We're still on a limited.

0: time frame. But you know, it'll be good to get the pads on and get into some more realistic football.
1: Mike, you've been running some of those 11-on-11 periods, two different groups side by side on the field. What's kind of the process and the method between having those groups running concurrently during practice?
0: Well, I mean, really, my methodology goes back to, you know, 06 through 2010. I would say, you know, during the pre, you know, CBA 2011, you know, you were able to practice, you know, longer. You know, you didn't have limits. You know, it was a great experience for me as a first time head coach. You know, had some great mentors, you know, as far as putting together a program, and you know, Marty Schottenheimer, Paul Hackett, you know, Ray Rhodes, and you know, and then I think just going into your first season, you know, you just really pay attention to the numbers. And really, it's a long answer, but really, where I'm going with this is, you know, I used to, the number 3,000 was something that was always in my mind. Because you could get, you know, 1,000 reps in the off season program. And, you know, once again, the basis is more from my years as a quarterback coach. Because you know, you look at your opportunities, how many reps you can get, how you're going to dissect that, cut that down, and apply that through the off season, grow that into the training camp. And then if you look at it, you know, it's the offense and defense usually average around 1,100, you know, plays a year. So I've always looked at the ratios of, you know, how much red zone do you work on versus how much you actually use during the season. Don't have a great year on red zone, then maybe we're going to, you know, do some more of that the next year. You know, rob from Peter to pay Paul. So it's just, you know, it's a game of numbers. You know, football is numbers. Mathematics is, I think, very important to pay attention to. I always have. You know, then, you know, 2011 was kind of a wash. You didn't have the off season, so. Then from 12 on, you know, I had a standard, a goal of what I was trying to get done with the football team, and worked out pretty good in 2010. So, I mean, I tried to really try to use that as a standard of training and just adjusting with that through the changes in the CBA. So with that is, how do you get more reps? You know, how do you utilize the sports science and be, you know, play the GPS into it? So, and every, a lot of people do it. I'm sure it was very big in college football way back when I was – when I was in college football, they call it two spot. You know, you have two, you know, two offenses going through a defense or so forth, and, you know, trying to maximize the, you know, the opportunity for the young players. So with those mock games, are in two spot. But the most important thing about that is the quality of those reps. I frankly reviewed it again today in the team meeting. How, you know, those reps count. I mean, they're count. I have a goal that I'm trying to hit. You know, we're just not out there correcting some things, going through the motions. So those reps are very important. And frankly, that's why I'm with the younger players. I'm trying to get as much time with the young players and getting them ready for the preseason game, because those young guys are going to play for us. You know, it happens every year. And you preferably, you hope they don't play till November, December. But guess what? Those are really important games. So that's the facts of the matter of how you train your team, the things you look about, looking around the corners and trying to make sure it goes. But, you know, the two spot gives us a chance to, you know, to get the numbers up where I feel they need to be.
2: Mike,
0: long answer. Sorry, filibuster there.
2: Where do you feel that the offense is right now as far as picking up the offense? Do you feel that they're right where you thought they should be, or farther ahead?
0: Yeah, mentally, I think we're in a good place, solid place. You know, we're not, you know, we're not ready to take the exam yet, but you know, we're definitely in a good place. So, you know, and to be honest, you know, it's about knowing what to do, you know, when to do it. But the, you know, the real challenge starts, you know, starts Monday. You know, when the DBs and then, you know, the perimeter players can really put their hands on each other. You know, the line of scrimmage has to be established, whether it's the run blocking unit, the pass rush, you know, pass protection unit, pass rush, and so forth. So that's, you know, those were when the time clocks really get, you know, established, and we're closer to the fire of real football.
3: Mike, we've asked you a lot about the QB school. I'm just curious about the origin of it. You know, how did you develop your methodology of training quarterbacks and some of the drills and things along those lines?
0: I mean, really, the credit goes to Paul Hackett. You know, I learned it from Paul, you know, 89 through 92 at the University of Pittsburgh. You know, we obviously did it in a collegiate, you know, college setting. But, you know, when we went to Kansas City, I was able, you know, Paul was the offensive coordinator, and I was, you know, hired as a quality control coach.

0: And, you know, we started that year in 93, and then it was, you know, it was really a great group of guys, you know. So, you know, with Joe Montana, Dave Craig, you know, Matt Blunden. So it's something I've always believed in. You know, the CBA kind of, you know, wiped out some of the opportunity for the, you know, because the old days, you know, you would start that in the middle of March, and you were able to get 4 weeks of quarterback school before the off-season program started, you know. I think it was legal back then, but if it isn't, I think the statute of limitations, I think I'm safe. But, no, it was so that's kind of how I grew up, you know, and that's what I believe in. And, you know, and Aaron, and I think Aaron was sheer, because I've seen him talk to the younger players all the time, because he's the last guy that I coached that went through it, you know, because 2011 is when that off-season, you know, opportunity kind of went away. So it was just a really great time to really have the, you know, the day to break down, you know, everything for the quarterback. Because, you know, let's be honest, you go to practice every day. We're trying to squeeze in time in the beginning and between periods. And, you know, every position, the O-line, they get plenty of individual time to do their thing and go through all their drills and so forth. But once, you know, and all the other positions do too, but the quarterback always has to work with the running backs. They always have to work with, so, you know, where's their time to really work on their specific, you know, details of fundamentals? So we, you know, we kind of squeeze it in there in the beginning of practice, and then, you know, kind of squeeze it in as we can as special teams.
1: What attracted you to Tonyan to bring him here, and how has he helped some of the young quarterbacks? He seems to be a security blanket for them already.
0: Yeah, now Robert's a hell of a player. You know, just haven't been around him as a rookie. I've always watched his career, you know, after my time with him in Green Bay. But, you know, he's, you know, he had it right away. You know, he's a very instinctive player. You know, he's very, very natural in the pass game. You can see particularly how he attacks the, you know, the middle reads, the post routes, you know, the alley routes, and you know, so much of that is about, you know, the timing, the body language, you know, in tune with the clock of the quarterback. So, no, I think we're extremely fortunate to have Robert here. Bobby, I think the guys like to call him, but he's a really good fit for how we want to play.
2: Mike, with you being the offensive play caller, how do you decide how much time in practice needs to be you with your head in the play sheet, your voice in Aaron's ear, versus maybe working with the younger quarterbacks or working with the defense or things like that?
0: Little bit of a moving target. I think you can understand that. I mean, I'm trying to, you know, you got a number of things like all head coaches do, and I'm sure it was here the same in the past. You're trying to watch young guys and individual drills and so forth. But in this, you know, same breath, you know, I have an accent, so I got to make sure they hear my voice, you know, through the headset. I'm enjoying my accent now because I don't have to worry about it. You know, I can just let it go. You know, so, you know, but just make sure you get the mechanics, because I'm always worried about the next game. So communication, boundary communication, those things are important. But I also have, you know, the job of a head coach too. I'm you know, especially early, you want to practice, you know, you make sure the flow of it, the drills, and so just keeping an eye on all that. So it, you know, may vary a little bit practice to practice.
3: Mike, how would you describe the attitude of the young quarterbacks you historically with your quarterback school? I mean, you know, they come in, they got to this level, the opportunity, because they're good at what they do. And then you spend obviously judging by working minicamp, you just spend a lot of time meticulously sort of breaking them down. Are they sort of like, what are you doing here? Or is it more of a, hey, they're open to coaching and obviously they want to stick around?
0: Well, I think the reality of it is, you know, we all started somewhere at some time. And, you know, you have a foundation in which you believe in. I've watched the development of quarterbacks change. You know, the external training and opportunities that quarterbacks have is definitely a lot different today than it was 30 years ago. I mean, you know, just the things they're doing with these kids in high school is pretty remarkable, frankly, the training opportunities that they have. So being in tune with that, and there's some outstanding quarterback, you know, programs out there that they're training them, you know, away from the schools, and it's become a pretty profitable business, you know. So with that, but I think just being in tune with, you know, how people are teaching, you know, the throwing profile, the footwork profile, and just being able to communicate, you know, with the quarterbacks when they get here. Because, you know, it's just like anything in football. You know, everybody doesn't teach the exact same footwork as a pass rusher in their stance. You know, everybody doesn't teach the same footwork as a defensive back. You know, it's you know,

0: know, some people have, you know, a certain training they believe in. It's no different for myself and how we're doing it here. And it's you know, we're very fortunate just from a pure quarterback training standpoint and obviously other things to have Aaron here. Because, you know, going back to reps, you know, this is what, 19 years as a starter. I mean, you're talking about a guy that has 20,000 live reps, you know, on top of the off-season programs and so forth. So his ability to communicate to the young guys, I've been impressed. I mean, he made a comment to Drew yesterday in the morning meeting, and Drew went right out there and tried the footwork and the technique with his eyes. So it's, you know, I'm the old. He says, hey, don't do too much, you know, but it's good to see him pushing and giving these guys an education of a lifetime.
1: We got time for one more.
2: We saw Dante Kent working off to the side yesterday. Are any of those guys on PUP close to return next week?
0: Not today. Yeah, not today. We'll see how you know, tomorrow and everything goes. But, yeah, I don't really have anything to report on those guys.
3: Mike McCarthy speaking on this Saturday. And that will do it for the acclimation period. That will do it for us today, Matt. It's been a fun first couple of days, but I'll be really looking forward to Monday and an uptick and everything going on.
4: Yeah, phase one is in the books, you know,
3: exactly
4: for
3: right.
4: SNR as well as for, you know, the McCarthy's first ever training camp here.
3: Our live coverage will resume Monday morning, 9 a.m., with, of course, Tom Offerman and Bob Labriola. Matt and I will be in our same 3 to 6 bringing up the caboose. So, of course, you know, another 9 hours of coverage coming at you on Monday because no one covers training camp like we do here on SNR. But that will do it for us for today. Thanks to everybody involved. Thanks to Ed for engineering here, our guy Justin producing back at the ranch. Thanks to Chris Halleck for joining us earlier on the show as well. Take care, everybody. Enjoy your Sunday, and we will be back here Monday morning to do it all again. As always, you know where to find us. 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
16: 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Right here on the Steelers Nation Radio and Steelers Audio Network, I am Ed Troop, and shortly I'll be joined by Brian Bacco and Chris Adamski as they work their way back up to the press box from the press conference that kicked us off here on day four from Latrobe, Pennsylvania. We have the 2026 Steelers Hall of Honor class that was just introduced the Steeler Nation, and you heard that live with Tom Offerman and Bob Labriola right before our broadcast here got started. And three new members into that 2026 Steelers Hall of Honor class, and it's JT Thomas, corner, outside corner, opposite side of the Hall of Famer Mel Blount, played from 73 to 81, the Florida State product. Craig Woofley, guard tackle from 1980 to 1989, the Syracuse product. But more importantly, that's going to pull some heart cords here in the SNR family. We will be talking a lot, as we always do, about Craig Woofley. He will enter this class as also a former broadcaster here with the Steelers Nation Radio team. And then Kevin Colbert, general manager from 2000 to 2022. Steelers record during that time, 226 wins, 124 losses, and three ties. Three Super Bowl appearances, two Super Bowl Lombardi trophies, and just one losing season. Kevin Colbert, he's a product of nearby Moon Township, Robert Morris University. So JT Thomas, Craig Woofley, Kevin Colbert. Shortly, the team will start to work their way onto the practice fields. We will have practice here today starting in and around 11:20. Should go till 1 o'clock or a bit after that. Indications to us, because they've been setting up around us all morning here in the press box, is that Mike McCarthy, as Mike Tomlin has done in the past, will address the crowd here at St. Vincent College to help introduce those three new Steelers Hall of Honor.

0: honor inductees. Joining me is Brian Bacco and Double B. I'm guessing you were at that press conference?
1: Yeah, I was. Well, I was there for the ceremony with team president Art Rooney II, our buddy Bob Labriola, and Bob Pompiani was the MC of events. And just as I was heading up here, Kevin Colbert was about to sit down with them. So make sure to go back and listen to that if you're listening to us right now. And Mike McCarthy also about to address the media. So a lot going on this Saturday morning here in La Trobe for Back Together Weekend, as they call it, around the league, around the NFL. Steelers and plenty of fans coming to watch training camp practice today. Should be a good one after yesterday was more of a cerebral practice. I think today will be a lot livelier, especially with a day off tomorrow to reset, recuperate, rest a little bit before they get into the first padded practice on Monday.
0: And as he has done the last 3 days here at Chuck Noll Field, Travis Homer is the first Steeler out onto the practice field to work the jugs machine. He's done that every day since Wednesday, Thursday, Friday, now Saturday as we wrap up our first week, first full week here at St. Vincent College. Hitting starts on Monday. That's the first day of full pad. So today represents day four and the final day of the four-day heat acclimation period in which the players are early in helmets and shorts. But starting on Monday, they'll be in full pads. Brian, I was talking with Tom Offerman about this. We have, during his show, the training camp report to kick things off here today, about the crowd, and you mentioned it too. This is the first Saturday of training camp. Traditionally, a few things in play. One, the NFL has the getting back to football across the National Football League, those events taking place. Saturday, it's a weekend. The weather is spot on. Overcast here at St. Vincent College.
1: But really nice, not too hot. I don't think people are going to be sweating if they're down on the field or in the bleachers here. It is beautiful.
0: It's Hall of Honor Day, so a lot of moving parts, and the crowd has supported it early on. This is the biggest crowd we've seen at this hour of the day that we saw so far here this week.
1: Yeah, and you know, I know it was there was a lot of excitement and hype too for the first day, but just naturally people can get out and do things on a Saturday more than they can a Wednesday, so I think you are going to see it continue to fill up here at Chuck Noll Field, and there's another youth football clinic wrapping up on the lower field down there. But yeah, what another fantastic Hall of Honor class, and JT Thomas, someone who probably could have gotten in years ago. They even mentioned that the idea of kind of being an unsung stud for the teams back then, and then it kind of trickled down to the Hall of Honor process as well. That it's sort of easy for a great player to get lost in the shuffle, but no longer is he. He is in there. The late, great Craig Wolfley passed away in March of 2025, so it was only last year, but it feels longer because of how much we miss him around here and how much his presence leaves a void physically, mentally, emotionally, spiritually, all of that. So we miss Wolf a ton. Congrats to him posthumously being inducted. And then Kevin Colbert, who architect of so many fantastic teams, and Labs did a great job during the ceremony laying out all the wheeling and dealing that he has done at draft time and otherwise. You know, the mark of a great GM, you're getting value out of your picks, your players. You're turning players that you trade away into draft picks who then become more great players. That's what an elite GM does, and that's exactly what Kevin Colbert was. He helped put two of those Lombardi trophies in the case.
0: Circle the final weekend of September. September 25th will be the dinner in which JT Thomas, Craig Wolfley's family, and Kevin Colbert will be attending. And then the game, the 27th, that's when they, at halftime, will officially come out onto the field and be inducted into the Hall of Honor. That game is against the Cincinnati Bengals at 1 o'clock. So good game to pick, Brian, because it's an AFC North rival with the Cincinnati Bengals here in Pittsburgh for that home game. Let's switch gears before the team takes the field here at St. Vincent College. Again, we were about 40 minutes or so away from the start of practice, 11:20 here today for day four. Let's talk about yesterday, day three. No helmets, mock games most of the day, so it was a lighter day from that standpoint, but it was a full day because we saw 11 on 11 with offense versus defense. The ones were on display right in front of us on field one, and on field two it was mostly the twos versus the threes. But your thoughts on day three?
1: Yeah, it was something we hadn't seen here for sure, but obviously they were putting in a lot of playbook.

stuff and going through what you're going to need to know when it comes time to where you line up, how you run your route, what you're seeing from the defense on the flip side, other side of the ball. How are you disguising your coverage? Are you getting the right depth?

0: if you want to see more of the football-like environment, I think today will be an improvement from that.
1: Mike McCarthy, he stayed with the younger quarterbacks yesterday with those twos and threes for the majority of practice. A lot of faith, of course, in Aaron Rodgers and Mason Rudolph from that standpoint. But you got to like seeing Coach McCarthy early on in this camp taking that extra time. And we knew that coming in, that he's a quarterback whisperer, if you will, offensive whisperer, that he's going to spend that time to try to develop Will Howard and Drew Aller. But, Brian, one of the things I wanted to mention to you to get your thoughts on, and I was thinking about that on the drive up to La Trobe this morning, is, you know, we're only 3 days in, and we've talked about it, you know, no full pads, you know, walkthroughs, if you will, mock games, you know, helmets, shorts. You can't take too much out of this. But
0: Right. Yeah, that's a good reminder. Always take it with a grain of salt.
1: Yeah, exactly.
0: Don't get out over your skis with evaluations, good or bad. You know, that's always good advice, but especially this early in the process during camp, and then we'll make our way to preseason games at some point. People have something else entirely to overreact to.
1: That's right. There's always something to go down that rabbit hole with. But from a quarterback standpoint, Aaron Rodgers has had a strong start to his camp this year. And you look back at last year, 2025, it was a slow start for Aaron Rodgers in this offense. They were a bit stuck in a gear, if you will, through the first week and a half of camp. It wasn't until the second part of camp that you saw Aaron Rodgers and the offense start to pick up. And again, you can put a little asterisk there. Hey, look, it was his first training camp. He was still being introduced to the Steelers offense with Arthur Smith at the time. Now he's more familiar with his past with Mike McCarthy. But he's looked good so far in these first few days. Mason Rudolph has looked good as the quarterback number two. Will Howard, Drew Aller, they're making plays. They've looked strong at times. So early on, and again, we're only 4 days in, we'll see if this trend continues once the pads come on and through those three preseason games. So a lot to be determined, but you could make the case, will the Steelers be forced to keep all four of these guys?
0: I don't know that you're going to force them to, but they might be hard-pressed to get rid of one when you look at how they all have sort of a specific role in this. And I think a lot of people assumed coming in that, you know, Will Howard is the, what's the word, is fulcrum the right word? He's the pendulum that could swing one way or the other. And I think a lot of people assumed coming in, okay, he's sort of competing with Mason Rudolph because he's been here. He's sort of competing with Drew Aller because they are the young pups, as Mike McCarthy called them the other day. But if he's not quite at either end of the spectrum, then yeah, maybe you do owe it to yourself to keep all four around so that you can continue evaluating, developing, working with the two young guys without sacrificing a ready to play backup option in Mason Rudolph. So in a lot of ways, I think Will Howard, despite being a sixth rounder who has the least amount invested in him of draft capital of any of these guys, is the one who will determine a lot in this quarterback competition. Because if he's ready, then I think that puts Mason Rudolph behind the eight ball a little bit. If he isn't, then it becomes more of a discussion with him and Drew Aller. And, you know, is it worth keeping both young guys around? We know they're keeping Aller around. He's a third-round pick this year. He's a rookie. But that's where it becomes sort of that three-way competition, but really a two-way competition with Rudolph and Howard.
1: Yeah, so far so good for the Steeler quarterback room. Again, going into our fourth day here at St. Vincent, but through 3 days, a lot of touchdown passes, a couple interceptions
0: here
1: and there.
0: You mentioned the kind of, I guess, early returns on Rodgers being positive. I had a similar thought driving home yesterday, or maybe the day before, because yesterday wasn't really sparking too much in my mind about the team, but I had a similar thought about DK Metcalf because we all saw the touchdown catch over top of Dalen Everett 2 days ago. It was good coverage, but better playmaking by a guy who's been there, done that in the league and in regular season games and postseason games. This time last year, and even going into the regular season, I mean, there was a lot coming at DK Metcalf. There was a lot expected because of the big new contract, the trade, just his track record of 900-plus receiving yards every season he had been in the league. But you go back and think about it. He gets traded from Seattle to Pittsburgh. He doesn't necessarily know who's going to be his quarterback with the Steelers. Then he finds out it's going to be Aaron Rodgers. They kind of have minimal time to get to know each other before training.

0: training camp. Then they get to training camp, and you're trying to start hot. You're trying to hit the ground running. You're in a new scheme. You're learning new coaches, new teammates. Like I said, new quarterback. He has to be more comfortable this time this year than he was a year ago when he got here. So if you feel like you're seeing the DK Metcalf, maybe all of that goes into the factors into why.
1: It was next on my list.
0: And it's reason to believe in 2026 for him.
1: And you didn't cheat. You didn't look at my notes from this morning.
0: No, we're just simpatico from all the radio we do together, Ed.
1: There it is, DK, lots of reps. We welcome in our good friend Chris Adamski into the broadcast booth, fresh from a lot going on this morning. Chris, I hope you got some sleep last night. you are off and running this morning, my friend, with not only the Mike McCarthy pre-practice press conference, but also the Steelers Hall of Honor class announcement.
2: Yeah, that's always a big day, of course, on the Steelers calendar, and it was good to see. I mean, everybody has been around Craig Wolfley. It's obviously awesome to see him be honored, and it's kind of sad even just to see in the montage they did of the three inductees, and of course JT Thomas, another one, and Kevin Colbert, another one. But Wolfley obviously passed away last year, but Kevin Colbert, you could tell he was there. They usually have at least one member of the induction class for this announcement. Of course, this actual ceremony will be September 25th that weekend. The Steelers play the Bengals on the 27th, so there'll be on-field recognition then too. JT Thomas, a defensive back from the 70s, one of the final starter, longtime four-time Super Bowl winning starters from that team to get in the Hall of Honor, or those teams, I should say. Obviously part of the Steel Curtain defense, and Wolfley's meant so much to the organization. Everybody kind of knows him more, but everybody under the age of, I guess, what, like 50, 60 or so, remembers him as one of the most colorful broadcasters maybe in NFL. It was Art Rooney the second made reference, called him the athlete version of Myron Cope.
1: Yes,
2: sort
1: yes.
2: of.
1: Which had his own language.
2: Yeah, so never really thought of him that way, but it's obviously true. And anybody who's been up to camp up until these past 2 years when he hasn't been here, you notice the difference, the void of him not being here, or even around the facility during the regular season. And Kevin Colbert was definitely touched. You could tell he was there for earning induction. Obviously built two Super Bowl winning teams, and another one that played in the Super Bowl, 22 years in charge of the Steelers, only one losing season over that time, so obviously deserving as well. So a big day here on St. Vincent campus when they announced that, and ceremony will be, what is that? I guess we're inside of 2 months before the ceremony now.
1: Yeah,
0: it's August 1st.
1: Yep. You will be right around the corner. It's you know, almost, well, just under 2 months away, I guess you can say, but it'll be here quick, as we know. Players making their way down to Chuck Knoll Field now. We see Drew Aller across the way warming up with Mason McCormick also out. Who's our offensive lineman to the left, guys? It looks like Broderick Jones from here, but I'm not sure. I think, is it maybe number, well, I don't know.
0: Go with Jones. There's two Joneses on the O-line, so you have a better chance.
2: Yeah, 77.
0: Steven Jones as well,
2: right?
0: Yeah.
1: We'll be good with that. The jersey, the number's all scrunched up. That's why
0: Jones.
1: I can't get it. But we know Travis Homer, once again, Chris, for the fourth straight practice day, was the first out here, as you identified on day one. And that theme has continued. And across the way, we see Brock Hoffman, the guard, trotting.
2: They have helmets today. Congratulations. They're wearing helmets. The helmets and shells of pads. So
1: that was the first observation yesterday that they didn't. And today, as Chris just said, it was funny. While you were talking, I was looking. I'm like, because the two players down, the offensive linemen, don't have helmets on. So I'm looking for a helmet on the sideline, and now we confirm that there are helmets. So it'll be more of a regular practice today, I would think. Let's take a break. When we come back, we should have some more players onto the practice field, and we'll get things going here from St. Vincent College for day four of Pittsburgh Steelers training camp, once again here at Chuck Knoll Field. He's Brian Bacco. Chris Adamski. I'm being flanked by two award-winning journalists, and I'm lucky to do that. I'm Ed Troop. We'll be back with continuing coverage of Steelers Training Camp 2026 right here on Steelers Nation Radio, part of the Steelers Audio Network.
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1: As they've done the past 3 days, on day four, they're doing it again. TJ Watt and Nick Herbig, two of the first defensive players down to the practice field, and they're roped up with the bungee cord. I don't know what the official name of it is. It's some type of stretching exercise where they go from the goal line all the way out to the 20-yard line.
2: Resistance band, basically. Right?
1: There is some type of resistance, right, yeah. Brian Bacco? That voice is Brian Bacco. I'm Ed Troop alongside Chris Adamski. We are live from Chuck Knoll Field on the campus of St. Vincent College for day four coverage of Steelers Training Camp 2026 right here on Steelers Nation Radio, part of the Steelers Audio Network. Yeah, Brian, I'm not sure. It's some type of resistance, but they've done it every day, and they're two of the first defensive players that are usually out here.
2: Yep, no doubt. Nick Herbig following in the footsteps of TJ Watt every step of the way from high school. Well, from high school to college at Wisconsin, and then from college to the pros with the Steelers. And those guys got together this offseason up in Wisconsin. TJ and also his brothers, JJ and Derek, have been going to the same trainer, the same strength coach, really since they were in middle school or junior high, I think, depending on which brother you're talking about. But they still work with him. And now that that's their summer destination, and they're pulling in more and more NFL players, and thanks to TJ, more and more Steelers. He said this year was the most they've had, the best turnout they've had up there at that big gym in Wisconsin. And from the Steelers, it included Nick Herbig again. Jack Sawyer, I think, was a first-timer. I don't know if Alex Highsmith was there this year, but he has been in the past. Riley Nowakowski was up there working with him because he's a former Wisconsin Badger before he transferred to Indiana to win a national championship last year. So, everybody made a pretty big deal about, the Aaron Rodgers bonding trip for the offense. Defense did a similar thing, not out west on a ranch, but probably in a big barn-looking workout center up in Wisconsin.
3: Where they make like a cheese house. Right? Everything in Wisconsin is made out of cheese, right? That's my fantasy world about what Wisconsin is. But Mike McCarthy did point that out.
2: He did.
3: He was, what's the word? I'm proud, or he noted that those guys got together. I think he really enjoyed. I don't know how common that is across the league, especially, and I know some of the guys that were, particularly with the Watt group, aren't Steelers. It's kind of open to anybody, sort of.
2: Yeah, it's basically the Badgers who have made it big in the NFL. Like, I know a big one up there always is Zach Bond for the Eagles. But that, too, I think can help any players, but especially young players. Your peers who are all-pro caliber, like Bond, they're going to rub off on you and teach you things. Like, I know Nick... Spencer Anderson and Jennings Dunker were just like raising the roof or swaying back and forth to the music down there, and I got a kick out of seeing that Dunker's mullet flowing. He's getting into it. But back to my point, I know famously, like, Nick Herbig and Keanu Benton went and worked out with Lane Johnson, the all-pro, maybe future Hall of Fame right tackle for the Eagles, because of the Nate Herbig connection with the Eagles offensive line. So Nate Herbig was like, hey, little bro, and your buddy, your roommate, Keanu Benton, why don't you guys come along, work out with us? And you can hear from offensive linemen about what they do and don't want to see from opposing pass rushers. So that's all part of the transfer of knowledge, the shared experiences, and that's how you try to become a great pro.
1: No doubt. Very important in the offseason to build those relationships. You've heard Aaron Rodgers talk about that with what he has done with his receiving room. And speaking of Aaron Rodgers, he is now onto the practice field getting his warm-ups in alongside Will Howard and Drew Aller. Don't see Mason Rudolph quite yet when I look across the way, unless he's hiding behind some of the big offensive linemen that have surrounded their quarterbacks. By the way, the offensive lineman that was down that I referenced during our last break that was one of the first offensive players onto the practice field was a Jones, and it was Steven Jones, not Broderick Jones.
2: I think the song that Dunker and Spencer Anderson were grooving to is 679 by Fetty Wap, if you're keeping score at home.
1: Look at you, Brian Bacco, digging in the weeds as you always do.
2: I had to take the headset off to listen to the playlist going on down here on the field.
1: But let me ask you both this. Now, we have the window open today to get some natural sound from the crowd. It should be a big crowd here at St. Vincent. It continues to fill in, and it is a pretty decent crowd here today on hand for the first Saturday practice of training camp. But we're also going to hear from, I think, Kevin Colbert.

0: and our own Rob King on the field. He's going to introduce Kevin Colbert, the newest member of the 2026 Steelers Hall of Honor class that was just introduced within the last hour to Steeler Nation. So we'll go down to that whenever we get a second. But I hear music. That was going to be my question for both of you. Did we have music for pregame warmups? Practice, not game. Pre-practice warmups the last few days.
1: Oh, yeah. The last few days, I don't know. I wasn't paying attention. We had the window shut here. Yeah. But I thought you were going to say in previous years. Definitely, yes.
0: Definitely in previous years. But yeah. For some reason, I'm not sure I remember hearing music.
1: I think there was, but I think it was pretty quiet and sounded even quieter considering we were up here with the windows shut.
2: Right. I know during practice I noticed because, Brian, if you remember, there wasn't music for Steelers for practice periods, certainly, up until I think the common denominator is Ben Roethlisberger. Now that's speculation, but it's right about the time whenever there was a change in that. It went from no music to music. But you're right. Probably the warm up periods even earlier over the past decade or what had the music. But now like music will actually be played during practice even. And I think that's pretty much regular practice across the league. But the Steelers might have been one of the final holdouts in that area. So
0: as they've done the last 3 days, the offensive line is with the quarterbacks, most of the offensive line at the 50-yard line. And Brian, maybe that's another note for you too. The quarterbacks stretching and spending time with the most important part for those quarterbacks, the offensive line who protects them.
1: Yeah, and the offensive line, you know, I wrote about them in my four down territory column, if you want a commentary, whatever you want to call it, feature on Steelers.com right now. Be sure to go check that out. My third down was the offensive line taking shape, as we talked about on the show yesterday. You know, Troy Fautanu and Mason McCormick really looking pretty etched in stone now on the left side, even though they didn't want it to be etched in stone necessarily in OTAs and in veteran minicamp. But certainly doesn't look like there's going to be much movement there as long as everyone's healthy. And then on the right side, I mean, Mike McCarthy praising Dylan Cook and Spencer Anderson for their flexibility and versatility, whether it's what side they play on or first or second team. He said that obviously helps those guys get a roster spot, but it's also helping them compete for a starting job because right now it's the right side spots that are open, and you've got young players and new players who are vying for those jobs too. But Cook and Anderson, holdovers who have so much chemistry and such a rapport already built with this team, that they have the inside track for now at least.
2: Yeah, it does seem like you can tell that there is still... those spots obviously haven't been anointed. They're not an ounce or any way. And they're putting their money where their mouth is, Mike McCarthy and the staff, because Dylan Cook is repping some at left tackle. You've seen that at times, whereas it's not like Troy Fautanu is moving around or Mason McCormick's moving around. So yeah. You can tell the guys that as a kind of eventuality, if they don't win that job, Dylan Cook will be a swing tackle, play both right and left. And so we'll see how that all – we'll oversee of what Broderick Jones. I think, you know, it'll be important to kind of get an update, you know, formal, informal, in terms of how he's progressing, whether he'll be part of that conversation, if he's physically ready. He talked about getting his strength back, his conditioning back, things like that. I think we're still a couple weeks away before – he would really enter the serious conversation and be the starting right guard when the season – or right guard, right tackle when the season starts. So we'll see. But, yeah, it's been – but, you know, the guys that are locked into spots are locked into spots.
1: I think that crowd cheer that you heard is the family and friends of Jaquan Brisker, first-year Steelers safety defensive back who played at Gateway High School, is from right here in Wilkinsburg. So – I think he's going to have a lot of days with big cheering sections, but today especially there are about a dozen people in Brisker 3 shirts.
0: Well, Brian Becko, I got a little tidbit for you. You could write on Steelers.com about that. To the left of us, an entire stands is reserved today for the Brisker family because they are having a family reunion.
1: That's awesome. Wow.
0: This weekend. So
1: that's so cool.
0: I was talking to the security guard before we came up to the press box today, and I said, hey, what's going on? There's a whole reserved section here at St. Vincent College. He said that is for the Brisker family. They are expecting between 150 and 200 people today. Wow. Here at St. Vincent College, Chris Adamski. Wow. They're going to fill the stands and cheer on number 3, the product of Gateway and Penn State.
1: I think I might try to get – they look like they're having a blast down there. I might try to get in on it. You know, you've seen Wedding Crashers. I might attempt practice crashers. I'm like, hey, it's me, Uncle Ned's kid, you know? So maybe I can work my way in with the Brisker family.
0: Well, if you do, get us one of those sweet T-shirts they all got on. The Brisker T-shirts with the number 3 on the back.
1: Ooh, one family member down there has got the Color Rush jersey already Brisker 3, the black

0: in gold and then a Brisker hat. So yeah, they are decked out.
1: You wonder how many players we could do this.
0: And he just looked over at them, and that's why they gave him the big pop. But otherwise, he's stretching and trying to do his job.
1: How many players, and you can do this for Pitt too, Brian, but have been Whipple High School, Penn State Steelers, or Whipple High School, Pitt and Steelers? I wonder how long
0: two on
1: this
0: roster alone.
1: Yeah, exactly. Yeah.
0: Three if you count Christian Kuntz and Duquesne.
1: That's right.
2: Brian and I did a WPIAL look back on Steelers roster all time. What last month, Brian, when we were going through some of our off-season activities on our show. But yeah, there's a few this year. I mean, Penn State and Pitt have represented, WVU's represented a few over the years as well. But Jaquan Brisker, Gateway High School, Penn State, family reunion this weekend, and they're filling the stands here today. And as Brian said, number three already looked up to him.
0: I remember him saying when he was introduced here after he signed in free agency that he had never come to training camp as a kid.
2: Yeah, like, you said that. Yeah,
0: it wasn't part of their summer pilgrimage. So pretty good first time when you're out here as a player.
2: Let's talk, fellas, about what we're looking for here today on day number four, which is about to get started. We're probably about 10 minutes away from the start of day four practice here at St. Vincent College. The majority of the team is on the practice field right now on field one and field two. The majority being on field one, they're going through their pre-practice stretches, and we'll have the start here momentarily. But Chris, I'll start with you. What are you looking here for day four? I'm guessing we're going to see much like what we saw in the first couple days of camp, as far as the team might go 11-on-11, one versus one's right in front of us to start practice, and then they'll probably have individual team activities. And towards the end, they always see the twos and threes on practice field number two. In practice field number one, we'll see the ones versus two, ones versus ones, offensive versus defensive once again.
1: Well, Mike McCarthy talked about how yesterday was sort of a review day to make sure there's like no man left behind. I guess kind of the way I took that you have the 2 days, everything you're doing, and you want to make sure that you got, and we have a yellow jacket in the booth, so if I scream in terror, you know, I just got stung by something.
0: There's no Georgia Tech player.
1: Very good, very good. Waynesburg, is there any? There's a Waynesburg MLB player, but not a football player in the NFL. But so everything is mapped out that way. Remember, this is the final practice, not only before an off day, but before the pads come on. Obviously, one of the highlights of camp is the Monday. This year it's on a Monday, the Monday practice, which is the first padded practice. We'll see some physicality. So yesterday, we all know, as we talked about a lot, was a very, very light day. So it looks like now, at least in terms of not having pads on, that this will be probably a heavy day in terms of both work, in terms of what they're getting done. And I'm sure we'll see some 11-on-11. I'm sure we'll get back to seeing some individual drills and things. And you're seeing a lot of the apparatuses, Brian? I'm deferring to you.
0: I was trying to teach my daughter the other night. Cacti is the plural of cactuses, and she's not even four yet, so she didn't really understand, but I kept correcting her, and I kind of
1: that's
0: got
1: probably where I'm getting
0: it.
1: Apparatus. I don't know if the plural, but hey, what all the equipment we talked about earlier with the different drills and everything are out, so I'm sure they'll be dividing into groups for that and still doing some 11-on-11 work. So we'll continue to monitor here, see if there's any. I wouldn't think at this point, when we talked about the position battles, that if they're going to make a change, I would think they'd do it after the off day for whatever reason. If there happened to be with sort of different first team, just to throw an example out there, right guard or whatever. I'm not saying they'll do that, but I'm just saying if that would happen, I would think maybe Monday would be a day if there's any change in status, we might see it then. I doubt we'd see it like a day-to-day, but we'll watch out and find out.
0: It is apparatuses, by the way.
1: Oh, thank you.
2: Well, good correction. Brian Becker, what are you looking for here on day four today?
0: Yeah, I mean, I just think, again, getting back to some livelier action will be fun, will be a welcome change after yesterday. You know, this wide receiver crew, we're going to be monitoring it all training camp, all preseason, even throughout the regular season, the ebbs and flows of, we know DK Metcalf, your ex, Michael Pittman Jr., your Z, although I say that and acknowledge that Mike McCarthy wants to move these guys around a lot, but, you know, Aaron Rodgers himself even said, you know, Michael Pittman's our Z, his humility, willing to block, do all the little things, and I feel like we've seen that in training camp practice, too. I mean, I haven't called his name a ton, so make of that what you will as far as going through progressions and how often he'll be the first or second read when the real action begins. But where do Jeremy Bernard and Roman Wilson line up today? First, second team reps, who out here is making plays? Because there's going to be a role for both of those guys, I'm confident in saying. But they're both trying to position themselves as frequent targets, trusted targets for Aaron Rodgers and this new coaching staff.
2: There's been a lot of talk about the quarterbacks, but the wide receivers getting the job done too. You heard Brian earlier in the broadcast, Chris, talk about DK Metcalf being heavily involved the first few days here at camp. Lots of reps for the top wide receiver in that room, but Roman Wilson has also had a good start to camp. Michael Pittman ramping up the last couple practices. Jeremy Bernard, the second-round draft pick. Haven't seen too much of him. He had a nice catch yesterday getting the footwork in, but he's been quiet so far these first few days. But again, he's trying to work himself in against a lot of guys in front of him. Maybe he'll pick it up a bit today.
1: Yeah, Roman Wilson, definitely, if you had to pick by snaps or by targets or catches, certainly even over the spring workouts, OTAs, and minicamp, has been kind of slotted as the, and as we, all these receivers are supposed to be multiple now, so I'm not going to say the slot receiver, and Mike McCarthy mentioned yesterday he wanted to play on the outside, so kind of you just rank the receivers in terms of their pecking order, in terms of how many snaps they'll play, or how often they're part of a package or whatever. You know, we all know DK Metcalf's one, Michael Pittman Jr.'s two, and Roman Wilson's been the number three throughout here. Now, obviously, Jeremy Bernard's a rookie, so there's a probably an element of kind of earn your way up, and there's also a learning curve for him, I'm sure, too. But you're right, Roman Wilson's definitely been a lot more noticeable, and everybody's saying the right things about him, from Aaron Rodgers to Mike McCarthy, and everybody acknowledges, of course, the talent. So I feel like we've had a few instances with Roman Wilson where this is like a pivotal moment for him to kind of establish himself. But I think we're at another point here now because, as we all know, as I just said, that kind of pecking order, that third spot is open. And, we know Jeremy Bernard, of course, is going to make the team and everything. And we'll see, who kind of wins that number three and number four. And Ben Skowronek will factor into that. And maybe, because we all believe that Kaden Wiegen will be on the 53-man roster. He's listed as a wide receiver. So to some degree, he'll be a part of that pecking order and hierarchy to it, wide receiver. And we'll see. We saw Eli Heidenreich now. Is that just as a running back? Running backs tend to, we saw Kenny Gainwell last year do it a lot. Was that just a case of that, or will he actually be sort of a quasi wide receiver that he lines up out there a lot?
2: And Eli Heidenreich, double B, had two touchdown catches yesterday in the practice session.
0: Yeah, I guess he was in the end zone and received the ball as it came his way. But right now we've got centers.
2: With no coverage.
0: Yes. I mean, the DBs were, they probably weren't allowed to try to make a play on the ball. So,
2: Your thought about the QBs?
0: Yeah,
2: the
0: QBs and the centers working their exchanges right now. Zach Frazier snapping to Aaron Rodgers. Ryan McCollum snapping to Mason Rudolph. Brock Hoffman had been snapping to Will Howard, but I think Mason McCormick's actually going to get a couple in here. You wow. Never know what might happen over the course of a four-quarter game. And then Greg Crippen snapping to fellow rookie Drew Aller. So that's always a decent little kind of reset who's where, who's working with who. But Mason McCormick, he's I remember coming out of South Dakota State, a lot of people looked at him as a guard who could potentially move to center in the NFL. Hasn't been the case with the Steelers because he's been so good at guard that he's an entrenched starter now. But like I said, you never know what can happen over the course of a game. You want to have that center capability, and at least you won't feel like you're a fish out of water if you have to snap some to get through a game.
2: I know we're up against the break, so we'll just let Justin Miller back at the studio know. I think we're going to keep it here, if we can, for just a few more minutes, because I believe we are getting close to Rob King and Kevin Colbert are going to come out and address the crowd here at St. Vincent, and we want to turn our volumes up here in the press box, so here in our booth, so we can hear Rob introduce the newest member to the Pittsburgh Steelers Hall of Honor class for 2026. It'll be Kevin Colbert here on site addressing the crowd, and he will be joined this upcoming fall by JT Thomas, Super 70s corner, opposite side of Mel Blount from 73 to 81, and Craig Woofley, our own Craig Woofley, Woof, will be going in as well, offensive lineman from 80 to 89, and a big, big part. If we're sitting in this booth today, guys, with these headsets on, this is where Craig Woofley once was as well, a big part of our SNR team, and man, everybody you talk to from top to bottom in the Steelers organization, iHeart, as well as Steelers Nation Radio, Steelers Audio Network, all miss Wolf big time. And we are excited that he's going to be part of this, Brian.
0: He would have been deflecting a lot of this glory today if he were here. And Kevin Colbert, much the same way. A lot of GMs are like this, but especially Kevin doesn't really like the attention. He's about to get some now at the 40-yard line with Rob King.
2: Rob just waiting for the moment to get the thumbs up to the crowd. He's at the 40-yard line. Steelers, by the way, warming up, so they're

0: I don't think they're going to stop doing their thing for this. They will continue to go through their warm-ups and stretches to get ready for practice day number four that will begin here probably in about 6 minutes or so. Yep, that's 6 minutes on the game.
1: Yeah, they're just stretching. It's not like Kevin Colbert's going to or Rob's going to get hit by a post-route ball if they stand out there. But
0: Boz isn't kicking their way.
1: Right.
0: But they're going to be addressing the crowd here for a few minutes before practice starts. We've seen Mike Tomlin, Chris Adamski do this in the past. We thought maybe Mike McCarthy might do it, but I'm not surprised. Year number one for Mike McCarthy. There's a mission today. He has a detailed schedule addressing the crowd. Maybe not part of that, but maybe in future seasons. We'll see.
2: Yeah, and I'm sure they've met, and I don't know what kind of – it's not as if Mike Tomlin would have worked with Kevin Colbert with a lot of the – with last year, all three of the Hall of Honor members that Mike Tomlin had either was on the roster as part of the coaching staff with him. So, at least he grew up a fan of JT Thomas, I'm sure, in Greenfield.
0: Here is Rob King on the field here at St. Vincent College.
3: It is back together Saturday around the NFL, so all the teams are practicing, but of course, we're most interested in this team practicing today. In case you're not aware, the Hall of Honor inductees for the 2026 class were announced today. Going into the Hall of Honor, JT Thomas. Also going in, Craig Wolfley. And the man to my left who's going to say a few words, the architect of Super Bowl champions, the man who drafted so many great Steelers you've all come to know and love. Ladies and gentlemen, let's give it up for Kevin Colbert.
4: Thank you so much, Steeler Nation. It's always special to come back up to Latrobe and training camp and watch our teams get ready for another Super Bowl run. Appreciate all the support. I want to reach out and congratulate JT and, of course, the great Craig Wolfley. The only regret is Wolfley will be here with us, and we always want to keep Wolf in our prayers. So, again, thank you so much, and let's get ready for another great season with Coach McCarthy and our 2026-2027 Pittsburgh Steelers. Give them a hand.
0: Kevin Colbert, joined by our own Rob King, voice of the Pittsburgh Steelers, on the field here today. And again, the 2026 Steelers Hall of Honor class being introduced this morning here at St. Vincent College. JT Thomas, Craig Wolfley, and Kevin Colbert will all be inducted into the Hall of Honor the first weekend in September. September 25th is the dinner. September 27th at halftime against the Cincinnati Bengals, 1 o'clock, Acushore Stadium. Let's take a break. When we come back, we should have the start of practice here from St. Vincent College, so do not go anywhere. We'll get things rolling whenever we come back. He's Brian Bacco alongside Chris Adamski. I'm Ed Troop right here on Steelers Nation Radio, part of the Steelers Audio Network.
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8: Back at Chuck Knoll Field on the campus of St. Vincent College, day four. The final day of the four-day heat acclimation period for the Black and Gold. Helmets only today. Full pads starting this upcoming Monday after an off day tomorrow on Sunday. Ed Troop alongside Brian Bacco and Chris Adamski here on Steelers Nation Radio and the Steelers Audio Network. Glad you could join us for day four coverage. Practice is underway, and for the first time this week, we've seen the two teams split up into their offensive units on field number one and the whole entire defensive unit on field number two, and then the kickers on field number three for work with each side of the ball. Day one and two, those practices started off with 11 on 11, ones versus ones in front of us. Yesterday was the mock games all day for day three. So we have the scout team. Half the offense is in a scout team defensive formation right in front of us with the starting offense getting work in. And I'll start with you, Brian Bacco. First couple plays in this sequence, few running plays with Rico Dowdle, who we've seen him taking the majority of the first handoffs here in camp so far this week, followed by Jaylen Warren, and then followed by Lou Nichols lining up in the

0: backfield.
1: Yeah, Luke Nichols had a nice preseason last year, if you'll recall. Wouldn't be surprised if he does the same again this year. He's someone who's just he's proven it when he's gotten his opportunities. I think he's probably easy for coaches to like because of how hard he runs. And, you know, a lot of talk about how crowded this running back room is, and that's going to be an uphill climb for someone like Lou Nichols when you've got Warren, Dowdle, Travis Homer, Eli Heidenreich, Caleb Johnson. But you never know what can happen. You have players kind of burst onto the scene sometimes in preseason action and surprise you. So maybe Lou Nichols will put some numbers up again this August.
2: And Chris, for the first time this week, the first pass play with the starting offense from Aaron Rodgers does not go to Roman Wilson. It went to Michael Pittman.
3: There you go. Okay. Yeah, Michael Pittman, you talked about. You want to hear his name called a little more often. About Lou Nichols, now, this is it's almost be ancient history at this point. It was 2021, and I get it. You know, he was playing in the MAC at that point, or it was, you know, he's from Central Michigan. So take it all with the grain of salt, we take everything with in camp or whatever. But Lou Nichols is a former national leader in rushing yardage in the FBS. So it's not like this. He's just sort of coming out of nowhere. I mean, he's stuck around. When you stick around in the NFL for – this is now four seasons – And I know he hasn't played many regular season games, and I get all that, and I'm not trying to say, but it's not like he obviously has a pedigree and a track record. Not, and Brian, I think I remember Ned too, if you were here like last year when he showed up, he was like a week or two into camp or so, a week into camp, and you kind of did kind of turn heads immediately, like, oh, this guy has something.
1: Didn't he fare well in backs on backers, as I recall?
3: Yeah, maybe that's what it was too.
1: Those days are probably long gone, but
3: he did dress one game for the Steelers last year too. That was his NFL regular season debut. So he has some experience. You can always say, no matter what happens, you'll always be able to say that.
1: Special teams helps.
2: Steelers now switching to their number two offense. And it's fun, guys, to see this drill because on the defensive side, at least to start out, you're seeing the offensive players with the caps on. You got the green caps over top the helmets for the defensive linemen. You have the outside edge rushers and some of the secondary, the corners, with the blue caps. And in the middle, the two middle linebackers wearing the red caps and then the safety with a regular black cap on. So that just kind of helps the offense identify the different players they need to go block or with the wide receivers, the different routes who they want to split and try to get downfield with.
1: Just some housekeeping notes, because it's probably worth mentioning every day that they hit the field. Still no Joey Porter Jr., still no Jalen Ramsey, still no Dante Kent. Kent has at least been, you know, conditioning off to the side most of these days. But, those three guys who are on the PUP list, today is not the day they are returning to practice.
3: Yeah, Mike McCarthy was asked. I don't think you can read too much into his answer. There was a reference that perhaps next week, but it wasn't really any kind of commitment or anything for any of those guys. But, Kent, I don't, you know, what is he? It was early December, so he's approaching the 8-month mark post the ACL tear. So I don't know what the, I'm not a, surprisingly, I'm not an orthopedic surgeon, gentlemen. You didn't know that about me.
1: You're not.
3: So I cannot give a complete diagnosis of what the timetable is, but I would think he's probably approaching something to get back.
2: Mason Rudolph gets the snaps after Aaron Rodgers. He's now relieved by Will Howard. So we get our first Will Howard check of the day, and his first pass completion is incomplete.
3: I jumped it. You were ready to.
2: Jaheim Bell has to do is turn around and catch the ball.
1: Just wasn't on the same page there. And you know, to set the scene for people, they are like half speed doing this. This is effectively a walkthrough. But, yeah, on that one, just, you know, the route probably was cut off too short.
3: That's what they're trying to do is get on the same – that's exactly what they're trying to do in this circumstance. The number one thing is being the same page. So that'll be something I'm sure that'll be talked about in the film room and be pointed out. Whether, I don't know whose fault it was, whether it was Bell or Howard, but somebody will be corrected, I'm sure, in a meeting room later on.
2: And Will Howard, a handoff underneath to Eli Heidenreich. Comes out of the backfield as a running back, double B. And, again, you've talked about Eli Heidenreich a lot during the offseason and so far this week. We've seen him in a variety of ways. Wide receiver yesterday caught two touchdown passes, unattested. We'll go ahead and throw that in there. But now we see him in the backfield as a running back.
1: Yeah, they've been splitting out the running backs a lot, though, whether it's Eli or Rico Dowdle or Jalen Warren. I think that is going to be a big piece of this McCarthy offense. Riley Nowakowski getting some inline tight end work, too, as they go through here. He's your only fullback. Your only true fullback on the roster. Jaheim Bell has done a little bit of that as well. But, yeah, good to

0: see Nowakowski out there at tight end showing the more you can do as a rookie fifth rounder who did a little bit of everything for the Indiana Hoosiers, even took some carries. I don't know whether that'll be in his bag with the Steelers. And just kind of a random thought here, guys. You know, we might not even learn this in training camp because it's difficult to practice, but Mike McCarthy mentioned on report day, you know, they'll still find a way to work goal line scenarios without live tackling once the pads go on. Will they still have a tush-push, brotherly shove, Pittsburgh plunge, whatever you want to call it? And if they do, who will perform it? Because I can't imagine that even though it is the last rodeo, that Aaron Rodgers wants to be doing that at 42, and probably not smart for him to be doing that.
1: He looks so good with his hands on the hips anyway when that play's run.
0: Right.
1: The play's run at perfection, the way he looks at it.
0: The right-hand point?
1: Yes, the right-hand, the finger point. Yes, I like that. It's very, it needs to be like a poster, I think. Of just
0: Connor Hayward is off with the Raiders now, so you're going to need to find someone to take that snap and move the ball forward so that Rodgers can do the right-hand point.
2: So, guys, one thing to note, too, I'm looking down at Mike McCarthy, and, you know, he's working right there with the offense. He has the microphone out, or not the what's the word I'm looking for there, Brian Beck? A walkie-talkie. Yeah. Thank you, talking to his quarterback, whoever's
0: audio
2: there.
0: Audio transmitter.
2: Which, by the way, there you go. There's the professional word. The newest quarterback in is the fourth of the QB room, Chris Adamski, and that's Drew Aller. Your thoughts on Drew Aller so far this camp?
1: Yeah, you can see what I think we've seen some throws. You see that the arm strength is definitely there. I think that's noticeable, especially from this vantage point up here. I think the ball does come out of his hand with some pop. And we think back to that Robert Tonyan, the end of the first training camp, the practice on Wednesday, the perfectly thrown pass into the end zone. But that capped an inconsistent practice up to that point, which I think is what we're going to see. He's going to be inconsistent, but he's going to you know the talent's there. I mean, again, you can go back to mock drafts from this point last year, August 2025, and, you know, Drew Aller was not uncommon whatsoever to be a first-round pick, some as high as, you know, top five, top ten. So that talent's there. It's a matter of making sure he's consistent and making sure, you know, you have the perfect, as our buddy Matt Williams would like to say, the nest to put around the quarterback in terms of the coaching staff and Mike McCarthy and everything and having a mentor like Aaron Rodgers.
2: And we're not purposely trying to ignore the defensive talk of this practice, but they are on field two. And from where we are in the press box, we all have our binoculars out. We're all trying to look over on field two to get you some defensive feedback. And maybe that's a good segue for us. But the offense is in full display right in front of us, so it's hard not to talk about the offense.
0: You know, all this preferential treatment for the offense now with an offensive-minded head coach coming in here. I'm just joking.
1: And then, Ed, you just ignored the special teamers on the specialists are on the far field. Come on now. No love for the specialists?
0: What did we call that?
1: That's right.
0: It's the shadowy land beyond the borders. You must never go there. And, you know, if you talk to any specialists, they don't want the long snapper, the punter, they don't want to be talked about because that means something went wrong. Okay.
2: Well,
0: they go out there and quietly do their jobs.
2: Well, you know what? I got
0: like the offensive linemen, too, right, Ed?
2: I got the offensive linemen.
0: Don't even mention their name.
2: The O line never get any love. I think I'm the only one that gives him that love, and I'll continue to do that. Chris Boswell. So I got the binoculars on, guys, and I can tell you that he's down there kicking from about, let's see, the 30-yard line, and so that's 47-yard field goal attempts. And you know what? Let's give Bos some love. So we'll do it right now. How about that? He's kicking, and we'll let you know what happens here on the third practice field. But there goes the horn, so will Bos still attempt the 47-yarder on the third field? Snap is down. Kick is up, and it is – did it hit
1: – Oh, hit the crossbar.
2: It hit the crossbar, Chris
1: or upright. I'm sorry.
2: Upright.
1: It hit upright, yes.
2: See that?
1: So look at that. You jinxed him.
2: I was trying to give him some love there for field number three.
1: Field three only has one goalpost, by the way, and it's the old school double. There's two. What would that be called? I don't know. Two poles holding up the yes.
2: The old school crossbar.
1: It's a lot higher than a regulation.
0: All right, here we go, boys. 11-on-11. Ones versus ones. Good on good. Steelers versus Steelers.
2: Let's keep it here for a few of the first plays before we have to go to break. I know we're running up against another one here today. There's just too much to talk about here on day four from St. Vincent
0: significant,
2: College.
0: No significant changes to speak of. Nickel defense.
2: Yep. You got Asante Samuel Jr. again taking the place of Joey Porter Jr. at the corner spot there. Jamal Dean on the opposite side, Brian, and your safeties, Deshaun Elliott and Jaquan Brisker, and In the middle, Patrick Queen with Peyton Wilson. So
0: I hope Jaquan Brisker picks off a pass today. I don't care who throws it, but I just want Jaquan Brisker to do something for the big set.

0: Section of threes out here in the bleachers.
1: Yep. Got his family reunion going on here at St. Vincent College today, we were told before the start. And you mentioned the nickel defense out here, and again, it's Brendan Eccles, who's that extra defensive back.
0: Got DK Metcalf out there, along with Eccles. Roman Wilson and Michael Pittman Jr. Jalen Warren getting the first snap.
2: After I made the declaration about Rico.
0: Yep. I think it's going to be a 50-50 split, guys. I
2: thought so too, but I feel like every practice, the first rep is always Rico, for what that's worth. And it might not be worth anything.
1: A little bit of movement up front, and Maxi Onichor comes into the offensive line.
2: Do you get banished if you make a false start? Is that
0: yes,
2: what just happened?
0: That has been a thing. Yep. So regardless of what position, whether you're a receiver, tackle, in this case it's Dylan Cook, who now Maxi Onichor getting
1: It was Troy Fontana.
0: Yeah. Oh, they were working.
2: They switched Cook to left tackle.
1: I didn't want to throw my man under the bus, but we had to.
0: To be corrected. We got to get the right information out there to the listeners.
2: Yes, and not to read too much into anything, but that's a little morsel there that it seems like there is zero. Maxi Onichor is not even going to rep once at left tackle. He's going to be right tackle exclusively throughout this camp. I think that's clear at this point too.
1: DK Metcalf, a reception from Aaron Rodgers on that first offensive play of the ones versus ones taking place for us here on field number one. Field number two, though, as we said earlier today, still being utilized by Mike McCarthy's team because it's the twos and threes getting those reps on field number two, and the kicker still on field three for those keeping score at home. Incomplete pass from Rodgers out to Pittman. Guys, this is, again, what we've seen the first few days of camp. The only difference is today we started with both the whole entire offense and the entire defense on two separate fields for the first part of practice. But this 11-on-11, ones versus ones, twos and threes versus twos and threes has taken place every day.
0: You know who's up here on the, I don't know if you want to call it, the A field, the varsity field? That safety's Robert Spears Jennings, rookie seventh rounder out of Oklahoma.
2: That is notable, I believe. It's something, a little morsel.
1: They've interchanged a few guys back and forth between the two.
2: Yeah,
1: fields.
2: You kind of have to because there's only essentially three deep in the depth chart, generally speaking, at a lot of spots anyway. So you're going to have to see some shuffling. But the fact that he even got a seventh round rookie pick, made it to the varsity field at all, I think is notable.
1: A couple times now we've seen the quick slant by DK and Aaron Rodgers right on point again. And again, can't stress that enough. Early in this camp, the first week, in just shorts and helmets, Aaron Rodgers has been pretty much on target every time. Again, light coverage, though. Light coverage.
0: Yeah. I mean, this is still, though, different than yesterday. I think there's still a little bit more gamesmanship going on when you've got the helmets on and moving it more than a quarter speed or a third speed. So it's going to be definitely more fun practice to watch today. And I'll note again, we said this the last couple of days, Mike McCarthy, he's down on field two with the younger players. So I'm sure there's a method to his madness. As he said the other day, everything is by design. I'm sure he trusts Brian Angelico to call in the plays for the ones, if you will. And he's going to get extensive time live in bumps. He's going to go back and watch everything, I'm sure. But he's getting the extensive time live in person, face-to-face right now with Drew Aller and Will Howard.
2: And again, we have Lou Nichols over here now on the, again, varsity field, for lack of a better. Is that what we want to do?
1: Like
2: varsity, JV?
1: I think we're going to do that. Let's do it. Varsity and JV.
2: And then, so Caleb Johnson on the far field. So, again, reading that into that what you'd like, but I think it's worth noting.
1: I think Brian Bacco, though, he stole that from Mike Tomlin, right? That was always a Tomlin reference.
2: Yeah, so I that's one of the reasons I'm hesitant to declare that.
1: But I like it, so I'm going to crown you today as introducing that here to us up in the
0: I don't know if I want to.
1: I like it.
0: I don't know if I want to take credit. I'm not trying to call anybody JV in the NFL.
2: Yeah.
0: Especially if you look at me. If they're JV, what am I? Preschool.
1: Let's take a break. Whenever we come back, training camp continues. The teams in their different varsity and JV sessions going on here. And I will say backups. I mean, that's what these guys are fighting for.
0: Just
1: on field number two.
0: Default to field one and two.
1: We can do that too. Keep it all in line. He's Brian Bacco alongside Chris Adansky. I am Ed Troop. We are live day four from Chuck Knoll Field here at St. Vincent College, right here on Steelers Nation Radio, part of the Steelers Audio Network.
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17: A lot of talk in the offseason about moving TJ Watt around in this Patrick Graham defensive scheme. And while we were at break, TJ Watt was moved around, picked off an Aaron Rodgers pass, and took it to the house for a defensive touchdown. During the 11-on-11 one,
18: or Brian would say he ran into the end zone and stopped there as declared the practice touchdown. But no, I'm just kidding.
17: No, and then Chris, he immediately was pulled out. Brian Bacco, is TJ, take a break, get a drink. You're doing TJ Watt type of TJ Watt things already.
19: The fans like to see it, and I mean, goodness knows how many 90 Watt jerseys are here on the sideline at St. Vincent's College. My sister-in-law's in a 90-watt jersey on the sideline right now, so I know of at least one for sure. But, yeah, I'm not going to lay out the entire formation that they were in or the coverage scheme or anything, but we'll just say TJ dropped in coverage.

0: And again, these guys aren't going 100% speed right now, I don't think. You know, maybe 90. But he dropped in coverage, and all of a sudden the ball was right in his hands. And if you've watched T.J. Watt at all over the last almost decade now, you know that when the ball comes his way, he usually brings it in. He makes plays on the ball. He doesn't leave those out there. It's part of the magic that is the future Hall of Famer T.J. Watt.
1: And that's one of the things that would, a lot of times, I'm not going to go into Watt versus Myles Garrett, but it just in terms of the Steelers' edge rushers, the Steelers' edge defenders have always been asked to do a little bit more than a lot of other the coverage, the run game responsibilities.
0: They are outside linebackers. They are called that for a reason.
1: So that's an example of that. And when T.J. Watt has been a guy that, I mean, I'm looking up right now, career interceptions for, again, remember, he's a pass rusher. He rushes from the edge. He has 9 career interceptions in 9 seasons. So he's averaging an interception per season. And, look at that.
2: Well, Rodgers, a big pass completion of about 40 yards downfield to Roman Wilson, who makes his third catch in this session. But, Brian Bacco, if we're calling it like it is, he pushed off of Jaquan Brisker.
0: And Brisker kind of held
2: it
0: up.
2: Go.
0: Yeah, that's, you know, they're not trying to get anybody injured here, diving for a pass or contesting a catch, and it looks like that might be the end of that 11-on-11 period, and they are going to break off into some individual drills, it appears.
2: But it should be noted that Roman Wilson, in the last, 10 minutes of that 11-on-11, 1-versus-1, made three catches, and he's been a popular target of Aaron Rodgers so far here at Pittsburgh Steelers training camp. But again, the biggest highlight of that 11-on-11 was certainly the T.J. Watt interception pick six taking it the other way. And those are the things that they're going to look for from T.J. Watt that you always see, but at least coming back from 2025, didn't disappear completely, but definitely wasn't up to T.J. Watt type of standards that we're used to seeing from big number 90. But that was nice to see here on day 4.
0: And it happened quickly. I mean, like I said, he just kind of lifted his head up and boom, the ball was there. So to go back to the secret sauce of T.J., just a lot of linebackers – shoot, a lot of defensive backs drop that pass. I mean, you got to have your hands ready and able to make that catch. So, I'm not going to belabor the point on a practice play, but that's T.J. Watt for you. And again, as we noted, did not come from his usual spot on the field. So we'll leave that up to your imagination a little bit. But I think that's worth mentioning too. And you know, the Roman Wilson catch at the end there. I think even when they are going through this sort of three-quarter tempo work, I mean, you're almost looking more toward who are these plays designed to go to, who is Aaron Rodgers looking to, who does he trust to throw to based on the route and, you know, the personnel available to him. And it's all adding up to something that's going to be even more exciting to watch once they kind of take the restrictor plate off a bit and go a little bit more live. Mike McCarthy teased that or hinted at that somewhat for the Latrobe Saturday Night Lights practice a week from today. He called that a scrimmage. I know that was sort of the previous terminology or verbiage for it too under the old staff, but that was good to hear from Mike McCarthy, because I think that is going to be, it's always an exciting practice, but I don't think that's going to change this year with the new staff coming in.
1: And when Mike McCarthy talks like that, you do get a sort of a window into his mind and how things are planned out. And he talked about how there's going to be the first 2 days of pads, and they'll be down, I guess that would be Wednesday, right? And then you have, and you ramp back up, because Monday, Tuesday, and then you ramp back up to get to the night practice.
0: Yeah, like I think he's almost even kind of letting us know like when there's going to be another one of those practices like yesterday that was essentially a mock game or walkthrough, whatever you want to call it. So it can kind of start circling those on your calendar from a reporter perspective. If you're a fan, I mean, you probably want to come out here any day if it's a chance to see Aaron Rodgers and T.J. Watt and DK Metcalf and Pat Freiermuth in person, but you at least kind of know what you're getting into as far as the on-the-field work.
1: And that was also a reason when the schedule came out, it was curious because Mike Tomlin never had a closed practice during camp at any day that you could, the day before preseason games, like that. But there's the Wednesday is off this week, and the Wednesday, I believe, the next week, then too, or no, that would be before a game. But there's no, that this Wednesday is an off day coming up here, and now we see why, the way he explained it, that he called it a review day. So he called yesterday review day too, and we saw how light that a practice that was. So I imagine it's going to be another sort of walkthrough kind of, again,

0: We're going to cover what was done these past 2 days in the pads before we get ready for our big scrimmage Saturday night in Latrobe Memorial Stadium.
1: Right now, the teams in their individual position groups. We see the defensive line on field two doing some drills with their coaches, as well as the offensive line on field one.
2: I like this field one. The QBs working on back shoulder throws. That's kind of fun to watch.
0: It is.
1: Yeah, they're working with the receivers and the running backs, and also we have the tight ends working with, it looks like, some of the linebackers and the defensive back players as well here on field number one. But, guys,
2: Nice catch by Caleb Johnson just now. Just looks smooth with the back shoulder grab from Aaron Rodgers.
1: And Rodgers does that so well, right, Double B? Yep. I mean, that's the highlight of his NFL career, the no-look and also this, the back step throw.
2: It's like I thought about that the other day because I was writing something flowery along those lines for Steelers.com, and I start going through it, and I'm like, there are so many signatures for Aaron Rodgers. That, like you said, the no-look, the back shoulder, but then there's also the Hail Marys. There's the rolling to your right, sort of drifting outside of the pocket, heave downfield with a flick of the wrist. So there are almost too many to list.
1: Chris, I want to talk to you as well about Asante Samuel Jr. And Brian and I yesterday wrapping up day number three
2: We had a drop on a back shoulder catch, but it was Patrick Queen, so I think we can give him a pass. You know, he's just out there trying to work on his defensive receiving ability.
1: I thought you were going to say Asante Samuel Jr. dropped that, and I'm like, please, not at this moment when I'm about to feed Chris something to talk
2: catch.
1: About.
2: It was a tough catch for anybody to make, let alone an inside linebacker.
0: But we saw an outside linebacker make a catch, though, remember?
2: Not like that.
1: Okay, gotcha. We sure did. But Brian and I talked about this at the tail end of practice yesterday, Chris, while you were doing your post-practice press conference with some of the players. But Asante Samuel Jr., at least on the defensive side, he has stepped in for Joey Porter Jr., who's on the PUP pup list, as they like to call it, to start out this training camp. And he's done a nice job so far this camp. And Mike McCarthy's talked about Asante Samuel Jr. a few times this week. And out here again today working with the number ones with this defensive unit in that secondary, and again continues to shine here at camp. But I think that's to be expected with a guy like Asante Samuel Jr. because his career up until that injury was pretty good.
0: Yeah, he started immediately as it was a second round pick, I want to say. Yeah, second round pick with the Chargers. He was this immediate starter for them, started three full seasons, and then was the starter for that fourth season until his neck injury. And then obviously he couldn't participate, and it was hard to get him back. And we saw what happened with Broderick Jones, the similar injury, and he wasn't practicing. So it's a little different when you're a free agent. And one thing, Broderick Jones is under contract. Obviously, you're going to rehab, but a team's not, understandably, it's a business, not going to sign somebody who's hurt and has a neck injury and has to rehab. So the Steelers got him a couple weeks into last season and then had him on the practice squad. And eventually, he started a couple games for the Steelers late in the season. He's definitely a starting caliber cornerback. There's no doubt about that. And that's quite a luxury the Steelers have to have him as, at no worse than your third outside corner, and depends where you put it, Eccles, or how, you know, where Daylon Evans figures in. There's a lot of, but that shows some remarkable depth, and it's the way it worked out. You need it because the three corners are on pup to start practice or start camp.
2: Big Max Ehonachor on field goal protection on the right wing here as Chris Boswell goes through a kicking period here.
0: 47 yarder here.
2: Yeah, I
0: right hash mark.
2: One of like my weird things that I always enjoy is just the largest human beings are on field goal protection. Like Cam Hayward has done it like his entire career.
1: You know, correct.
2: He's the oldest player on the defense. He's the second long. He's the longest tenured Steeler. He's the second oldest player on the entire team, and he's still out there yelling 9-7, 9-7 to report in as eligible. Yeah. Derek Harmon is next to him. So you know, the first couple first rounders on the D line, the Bash brothers, about 15 years apart. And then on the other side, Darnell Washington and Maxi Honachor. So I don't want to jinx the Steelers, but how do you not get a field goal blocked? Well, you put all of those humongous human beings out there protecting.
1: Steelers working on special teams so far, Chris. You mentioned the 47. They keep backing up Boz. He's now good from 49.
0: Yeah, everybody knows Boswell, and everybody knows how reliable he is. Now it's signed a contract to tie for the highest paid kicker in the NFL. Well deserved. We know all the superlatives along with him. So it's something we take for granted, seeing one of the best in the world doing what he's doing here all the time, kicking field goals.
1: And he's going to attempt a 52 yarder here, first time from 50 plus, and it is perfect, right down.
2: That was 53, I think,
0: and it looked about 10 yards to spare too, judging by where it landed too.
1: 50 plus, good. Double B locks you in at 53 yards, and he even had another 5 or 6 yards after that if he wanted it. Yeah, very, very good.
0: Now 55, lining up for 55 yards, too. So you're backing up. I don't know.
2: Rob King making the announcement to not take cell phone videos or photos of practice. Steelers want to protect the.
0: That was Ed yesterday. Ed's voice being carried over yesterday making that announcement. So, did he miss? He missed the 55 yarders? That just happened. It's hard to tell. The officials are there.
2: Yeah, the officials will tell you if you trust them.
0: Did I see that? Did they give a signal for that one?
2: It was no good.
1: I made that announcement yesterday. We had some technical problems from that standpoint getting the PA up and running. Today they were on top of that right away, first thing this morning. And I made the announcement, guys, and then practice ended. It was over. I felt bad. All that time I waited to get on the PA here at St. Vincent College, and then all of a sudden practice ended. 50, that field goal was 58
0: good. 58-yarder.
1: Yeah, so... Baugh is good from 58 as special teams gets their work here at midfield. Whenever we come back, we'll continue our coverage here from Steelers training camp, approaching the halfway point of practice day number 4. Again, special teams on full display. Are we going to go for another big attempt here from the Baughs? Let's do this.
0: From 60.
1: From 60. Drama. Let's take a look at this before we go to break.
2: No logo at midfield here, but yeah, this would be from the logo. At
0: you might remember 11 months ago, almost to the day, you made a big 60-yarder to win a game.
2: Yes, he did.
1: Snap is down. Kick is up from 60. It's definitely long enough.
0: Yes,
1: and it is good.
0: And it hit the pole in them. That's how good it was, right in the middle. The pole for the cameras are back there.
1: TJ Watt is in midseason form, as well as Chris Boswell.
2: All right, Chris Boswell, you can just go home now.
1: He's done.
2: Call it a day.
1: His work's good.
2: That'll do.
1: 60 yards up and good. He's Brian Bacco alongside Chris Adamski. I am Ed Troop. Continuing coverage here from St. Vincent College, day 4, right here on Steelers Nation Radio, part of the Steelers Audio Network.
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12: 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And of course,

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12: Live from Chuck Noll Field on the campus of St. Vincent College, continuing coverage of Day 4 of Steelers Training Camp 2026 right here on Steelers Nation Radio, part of the Steelers Audio Network. I am Ed Troop alongside Double B, Brian Bacco, and Chris Adamski. And fellas, we're about the midway point of this Day 4 practice. And so far, few exciting notes. Chris Boswell, right before break, hit a 60-yard field goal during the special team session. We had a TJ Watt pick six earlier when we had the ones versus ones, 11 on 11. We are off and rolling here at St. Vincent College. Now special teams has concluded. We'll get some more individual teamwork with the defensive line and the offensive line off in the distance. And it looks like the backs and receivers, linebackers, and secondary players getting some work together as well.
13: Yep, I'm going to do the individual drills here. Probably working on a lot of footwork. I mean, Mike McCarthy's been really big on that since camp started, having your eyes in the right place. And looks like this is going to go with maybe a little bit of open field tackling work, too, for the skill position guys who are split up from all the big fellas in the middle.
14: You have the offense and defense on separate sides. A lot of times in these drills, you know, to work on ball security, even with the defensive players,
13: right,
14: interception things, they kind of lump them together. But in this case, they're both on separate sides. You're right. I'm curious exactly what looks like there's a little gate of like two tackling dummies that are maybe going to run through. We'll find out here in a second, maybe.
12: We saw some really interesting drills the other day. And again, you know, new training camp, new staff here as far as the Mike McCarthy era kicking off this week. So you're going to see a lot of different things. And listen, the game of football is always evolving with the technology and, you know, different ideas of what you want to run through. One thing I have seen that's tradition across any level of football, pro, college, high school, all the way down to the youth programs, are the use of the ladder. And we've seen that on display this week with the footwork. Footwork so important in the game of football. And also what we're seeing right now, the old-fashioned sleds, the old-fashioned tackling dummies. And no, guys, I'm not referring to either of you or myself. What's on the field going on here between the offense and defense, you see this at any level of football. But even here at the pro level, it's important to make sure you get these fundamentals down. And this is the time to do it, especially when you don't have the pads on quite yet. The pads will come on this upcoming Monday.
14: And we got our answer. They are running through those little gates of the two dummies, and they get through there. So you're kind of have to pick up the ball. It's coming with a brisk speed.

0: From the staffers anyway. I don't know if it comes Aaron Rodgers level speed, but it is coming, and you're coming right through those dummies. So the ball is coming there. You got to be ready. You got to have your eye on it and everything. I'd see what the purpose of this drill is, both offensively and defensively.
1: Catch in traffic. Right?
0: Yes, that's probably kind of almost a combat catch sort of thing. Or at least, you know, keep your eye on things and while you're navigating traffic, because you can throw it at somebody as hard as you want or do a jugs machine, but rarely in football is the ball going to come right at you with no traffic or nothing in your peripheral vision or anything like that. So I think that's what the point of this is.
2: And then the quarterback school is going on over in the top right of our proverbial square of vision here.
1: They just disappear on us into the land of make-believe over there. There's a Fred Rogers reference for you. The quarterbacks are in front of us for the majority of the practice. Then when they go to this individual team stuff, they go off in the distance, as you just said, Brian, as they get their work in on the far field.
2: It's always worth just kind of keeping tabs. Where's Mike McCarthy right now? Mike McCarthy is chatting with special teams coordinator Danny Crossman following that special teams period. So probably some debrief on what he saw from those units to, you know, get ready, because that's one thing that it's tough to simulate in practice versus a game is special teams, kickoff, punt, all of that stuff. So Mike McCarthy's chatting with Danny Crossman as the team goes through their individual drills and the QBs work with Tom Arth over on the far field.
1: We see the linebackers and the tight ends. They're also doing a drill here on field number one where they have three different coaches with the shields, the blocking pads, the shields on their arms. And you run up, you hit the first one, and then you go over to the second cone. It's almost a triangle, Chris Adamski, that they're trying to hit. And that's important for linebackers, especially because you want them to get through the blockers, the first level, the second level blockers, to get to the ball carrier, whoever has it. And then on the flip side, for the tight ends, you want to block and get to the second level to open up holes for those running backs that are coming up behind you.
0: Yeah, and you got some running backs there. They're part of this drill, too, because there will be times. I mean, I just saw Caleb Johnson do a rep, in other words. So, I mean, that's running backs, good. They got to pass protect. They got to sometimes be a blocker on the edge, too, for certain player wide receiver screens and whatnot.
2: And these drills are part of the recipe, because what's been one of the biggest talking points so far this week? Oh, the Steelers, they're not going to do live tackling in practice. Mike McCarthy said, well, we're still going to work on our tackling. We're going to have other ways to drill those fundamentals, even if we aren't bringing each other to the ground when the pads come on. So that's what they're doing out here, too. If you remember the Steelers six, the pillars of what Mike McCarthy wants this organization and his team to be, tackling and breaking tackles if you're a ball carrier, blocking and shedding blocks. Big plays was one of them. I'm not in the team meetings. I'm already starting to forget one of them. I didn't say ball security, did I? So ball security, of course, is part of the six. Pursuit and finish. This team has always got a lot of guys with high motor. And then mannerisms and disguises, sort of the cerebral aspect of the game. So we might just refresh your memory on the Steelers 6 every day so that you can feel like you're one of the players in the meetings.
1: Here's what you need to do. You either go on Steelers.com and you bookmark that Brian
2: Steelers
1: Bacco,
2: 6. Yep.
1: That Brian Bacco wrote. Or you go to Trib Live for my friend Chris Adamski. Yeah, Chris, I'm not going to leave you in the shadows, my friend. And bring up Chris's material there on Trib Live and his coverage of the black and gold. Right now, we continue to go through the team activities. They actually switched groups. So when you heard the horn behind us, it was the first group that was working on that, what Chris and I were describing, the three blockers, the triangle drill, trying to get that second level, whether you're a defensive player or an offensive player, whether you're blocking or trying to make a shred a blocker and make a tackle if you're on the defensive side. And then near us is the ball catching drill that Chris was talking about. Now it's the tight ends and the running backs getting that work and some of the linebackers when you try to split the two tackling dummies and catch a football that's probably going, they want to go as fast as they can, right? You're trying
2: to
1: jump around.
2: That's the job that I want out of any out here. Just stand on the goal line and throw a football as hard as you can at dudes from 10 yards away. That'd be fun. Your arm probably tired, though, afterward.
1: And we see the defensive line. They're working the sleds on field number two. You hit the first one. You hit the second one. A coach then throws a football at you, and maybe you try to recover it if you yell, ball, ball, ball, on the ground. And the offensive line getting in their work, too, on field number two. Guys, again, this is day four. We're going to switch gears starting next week on Monday, August 3rd, 11:20 a.m., if you plan on coming up here to St. Vincent. No practice tomorrow on Sunday. It's the first off day of training camp for the players, but they'll be back

0: at it on Monday at 11:20 in full pads. That's the first full padded practice. Also, Pat McAfee and all that will be here as well.
1: So right now, Mike McCarthy's chatting with Ike Taylor, who's probably like, Coach, you kept me from a third Super Bowl. Come on, man. What are we doing? But, those two guys are chatting now as they work into another period here, another individual drill work period, it looks like, but split into more specific position groupings. Tight ends separate from the wideouts, separate from the running backs.
2: And the headliner quarterbacks are now here on field one.
1: They're going to throw into the nets.
2: Into the nets. This is something that everybody can, from the crowd, can watch and appreciate, I'm sure.
0: And I think this is the first time we've seen that here this week, right? Here, right here on field number one in full display. They got the big net up with a, to the right, a blue target. Right in the middle, a yellow target. And to the left, a red target. I feel like I'm describing the Pro Bowl games that take place now, right? That you always see the competitions. But all four quarterbacks will...
3: I got about 20-yard throws they're going to make it, appears.
0: And they're with Mike McCarthy. Targets. So Mike McCarthy is with his four quarterbacks.
1: He's hanging with Aaron Rodgers again.
0: And Coach Arth, too, the quarterback coach right there with him. Offensive line down to the left. They continue their work with the tackling dummies and the shields as each offensive lineman brings one up. And the tight ends getting their work in right to the left of us. Defensive players now. So, we've now gone back to all defense on field two. And all offense on field one. This is how practice started today, but they remain in their individual position groups. So, guys, let's take a look at the quarterbacks here. Here's Mason Rudolph getting the first go at it.
2: Oh, he airmailed it.
0: A bit high.
2: Yes.
0: We keep using that word. If you're keeping score.
2: Although, you know what? Never mind. That's what the point. The targets are useless in this. I take that back, Mason. It was a perfect throw. I'm back to being the dummy now, and I'm clear with the dummy. I'm not even a tackling dummy. The point, there's a staffer on the other side. I can't see who that is right now. On the other side of the net. So they're throwing over a net that's probably maybe 12 feet high.
0: Oh, yeah. Easy.
2: So they're throwing it. The ball is traveling in the air. What do we got here?
1: They're trying to layer throws, essentially, is what they're doing.
2: 30 yards, yeah.
0: Yep. Get up and over. Yep. To the right of them is the receiving group, and they're trying to shed off some blocking dummies and then get downfield as well. So much of it is working off the block, guys, or trying to sustain the block, especially if you're a wide receiver. Trying to get off the defender, the defensive back, I should say, and try to get downfield to get open. Steelers training camp continuing here at St. Vincent. We appreciate you joining us here on Steelers Nation Radio, part of the Steelers Audio Network. We will be with you till 1 o'clock today. From 1 to 3 will be Rob King and Max Starks in the locker room. And then from 3 to 6, Wes Euler and Matt Williamson, the drive, will finish off the first week here at St. Vincent.
1: Drew Aller hit the proverbial post, although it's really more of a crossbar.
2: But yeah.
1: Yeah, I mean, I will say this is kind of fun to watch. Like, these guys are making it look easy. I'm sure it is not easy to get it, because you need enough height to get over the netting.
2: 30 yards in the air.
1: Yeah.
0: But
1: it definitely simulates trying to layer a throw in there over the top of an inside linebacker or a safety or something like that.
2: And they're moving. Obviously, that's why Mike McCarthy's here, is to watch the footwork of it. And there's been kind of a mock.
1: Right.
2: I enjoyed the Tom Arth mock pass rush of Aaron Rodgers, one of those plays.
0: That was my next comment. They got him as the edge rusher trying to get home, and he bumps them, and then they peel off of him and then try to make the throw. So as they reposition the catching net for the quarterbacks as they get their work here right at midfield. Across the way on field two, the linebackers to the right end zone working with what I called the other day a medicine ball, and then Brian Bacco got me back on the right path, the yoga ball. Not a medicine ball, because as noted, if it was a medicine ball, we might have some injuries out here at St. Vincent.
1: Yeah, medicine ball is a lot heavier, a lot firmer, but the yoga ball... I'd be curious to talk to the first football coach who came up with that. Why a yoga ball? Do you know why, Ed?
0: Well, I know what they're trying to accomplish, because we used it even at the youth level when I coached that the last few years.
1: Yeah, I know what they're trying to accomplish, but why the yoga ball specifically is my
3: Well, is it really a yoga ball? Nice. Is that what it's? Is it only exclusively designed for yoga, or was it?
1: That's what it's best known for.
3: Okay, yes, yeah.
0: But for this, they want you as a defender. You want to get low and scoop that ball and come up through as you're trying to make a tackle. You've got to stay low.
1: But a yoga ball is pretty tall compared to most.
3: When you Google yoga ball, they show up exercise ball, fitness ball, stability ball, athletic ball.
0: Hold on, let me.

0: set the scene at home. Hold on. Don't do anything else, both of you. Hold on. This is where we are. They both got laptops, as I noted yesterday when we were trying to look up information, and both are on Google, and they're Googling yoga balls. And both of them have images up and prices and everything else.
1: I think I just accidentally added one to my cart.
0: I think you both got the same thing up. I mean, that's the type of coverage we're giving you here on SNR throughout the day. Excellent work, guys.
2: I'm still reeling from my Tanner Morgan 2024 camp declaration. So I was off by a year in my Tanner Morgan history. So I need to work on that. Make sure I'm accurate every time.
0: Guys, again, we've touched on the defensive stars of this camp so far, but let's talk about the defensive linemen while we have a second here. And Cam Hayward, you know, he's getting in the latter part of his career, but if any indication was last season and even two seasons ago before he signed his contract extension, new contract last season ahead of training camp, is, you know, Cam getting up there in years but continues to be the captain of this team and continues to be one of the best defensive linemen in the National Football League. And the Steelers continue to look for him to anchor this defensive line. But now more than ever, they need him because it's a young, developing defensive line. You got last year's first-round pick going into his second year now, Derek Harmon. And, you know, Joseph Day comes in via free agency from the Titans. He got some good work in yesterday here at training camp as well. Keanu Benton, some question marks in and around him and what he's going to be able to do this year. Logan Lee continues to try to work onto this defensive line, Chris Adamski. But Cam Hayward just continues to be the guy on this defensive line and the guy on this team.
3: Yeah, that was something that last year the entire second line is my co-host on the Blitz, Tom Offerman, likes to call it for the defensive line. I mean, he likes to see it as a first line, second line, and kind of third line there because you were not that you sub them all in at once, of course, like in hockey, but you need that kind of depth in the modern game. You're going to be subbing guys in and out. So last year, the three veterans they had kind of pegged to play behind what you would think kind of be their starters, which I think even last year as a rookie, we believe Derek Harmon, Keanu Benton, and Cam Hayward. All three of them suffered season-ending injuries at one point during the season. So that ended up with, we're talking about Loudermilk, Equale, and who was the third one? Dean Lowry. Dean Lowry early in the season last year. So now this year then, again, I think they've acquired great depth at that position, and I think we saw last year how much that's needed a lot just because of attrition, let alone the fact that you want to rotate bodies in and out. And I really think that you can feel good about having, again, the Hayward, Benton, Harmon at the top, and then, oh boy, say it for me, Odo, E, O is...
1: Esaizie Otomowo.
3: There we go. Thank you. Thank you, Brian.
1: Big O.
0: Brian, yes, that's what I think. Brian can look here. I spelled it out phonetically because of you. Esaizie Otomowo. Did I get close? No.
1: Not really. but like sticking with your
0: I'm
1: hockey,
0: just looking at you.
1: Sticking with your hockey analogy, or I guess Tom Offerman's hockey analogy, Buzz, and once they're in the nickel sub package, it's more pairings than
3: true.
1: Lines. And,
3: right.
1: And it's going to be interesting to see the pairings play together, too. Maybe it's Hayward and Harmon, like I called them earlier, the Bash brothers, about 15 years apart, right, in terms of being first round picks of the Steelers out of the Big Ten, too, and similar body types for sure. Maybe it might be Hayward and Benton. It might be Benton and Harmon. It might be Harmon and Black. It might be Benton and Black. I don't know that it'll ever be Hayward and Black, but Sebastian Joseph Day, I haven't even mentioned him in this yet. I think he's going to bring some juice as a sub-package pass rusher on the interior. So, yeah, I think it's a pretty strong group from top to bottom.
3: And I think one thing, Keanu Benton last year had 5.5 sacks rushing from the interior, playing a lot of snaps from the nose, playing a really interior, for lack of a better way of putting it. And he wasn't really – he was almost deployed more in run-type situations than in pass-type situations. So – there's that kind of production he got from that, and I think that was one of the things. Domato Pecco, did I say that run right, Brian? Or
1: Domato Pecco?
3: Domato.
0: You got
3: Domato,
0: it. He was popular yesterday, signing autographs, yes, I saw.
3: He's the recognizable
1: player. I was going to say, those old Bengals rivalries die easy, not hard.
0: Yeah.
1: Good for the Steelers fans welcoming him with open arms, despite him being on the opposite side all those years.
3: Yes, and that's but he talks some about Keanu Benton getting him more in a pass rush situation. I think that's why you sign a Sebastian Joseph Day, is to play the nose a lot more often. I think we'll see more YA block as well. In other words, I think you'll see Benton more deployed in pass. And if you get 5.5 sacks from that position, no matter what you're being deployed, that's not easy to do. So it's not unreasonable. Think he might, you know, if he nudges up that 8 sack or so range here. And again, this is a contract year for him, so it's assuming there's no extension before the season, of course, which is still very much possible. I think everybody believes. But that's a big year for Keanu Benton in his career.
0: Quarterbacks now getting work at midfield with the receivers and an offensive

0: line getting worked to the left end zone here on field one. And over across the way, the defensive side of the football here on this roster for the Pittsburgh Steelers. They continue to get in their work with the defensive linemen to the left end zone and the safeties and the linebackers to our right. A few linebackers off to the left, too. That might be more of your edge rushers and your middle guys with the secondary guys to the right. Training camp continues. We're going to take a quick break. When we come back, we'll go into our final half hour, and that should be the final half hour of practice as well here from St. Vincent College. It's been a great day so far here on day number four. The Steelers Hall of Honor class kicked us off. The introductions of JT Thomas, Craig Wolfley, and Kevin Colbert being introduced here this morning, and now day four of Steelers training camp in its final 30 minutes. He's Brian Bacco alongside Chris Adamski. I'm Ed Troop, continuing coverage of day four of Steelers training camp whenever we come back right here on Steelers Nation Radio, part of the Steelers Audio Network.
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0: Guys that I played with, you know, about the steal a type player. Did we draft those type players, or would they come into the environment and become immersed in an environment and it becomes a part of them? I don't know which one it was, but I think that the fact that we blended so well together as a team, that we went through some difficult times as a team, helped us. You know, people look at those years that we won the Super Bowls over that 6 or 7 year span, they think everything was all rosy, but we had issues. We were just tight enough, close enough to get through that. We had the leadership and on the field and within the coaching staff to get over things like that, to get through those difficult situations. When you play, you don't think about history. You think about today and what you got to do today. You don't think about what's going to happen after you're gone, how this team is going to be looked at, or how you're going to be looked at years from now. You think about today and doing the job you have to do today and being the best you could possibly be today. I was drafted in the fourth round, and I got a phone call, I think from Myron Cope, and to tell me I'd been drafted by the Steelers. And Myron asked me a few questions, and that was it. I mean, there was, you know, I hung the phone up, and I called my mom and told her I'd been drafted. Looking back on it, kind of comical that it would be Myron Cope that gave me a call.
1: And right down the middle of the field went John Stallworth.
0: The personal relationships, I think, stand out in my mind more than anything. Those relationships built with teammates and friends and things that you grow from and you learn from, those are the big moments. Those are the times that when I think back over 14 years in Pittsburgh, those are things that readily come to mind.
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3: Latrobe, Pennsylvania, Unity Township in Westmoreland County, home of St. Vincent College and Steelers training camp. Coverage continues here on day four on Steelers Nation Radio, part of the Steelers Audio Network. I am Ed Troop alongside Brian Bacco. Chris Adamski has left us. He is down on the practice field here at St. Vincent College to get his post-practice sound, which will be incoming here probably, Brian, in the next 20 or 30 minutes. I think practice slated to end in and around the 1 o'clock hour.
4: 1:16.
3: So okay. Well,
4: no approximates here with Mike McCarthy's Steelers. Well, I'm going to go exact.
3: We got like 45 more minutes then.
4: Exactamundo. Yeah, there's still probably a few more minutes of QBs throwing routes to receivers. Aaron Rodgers was actually out there as a mock defender for a second. I think he just took it upon himself to do that, and he half-heartedly attempted to strip Eli Heidenreich after a catch. So he can tell his grandkids about that someday. I'm going to do a quick impromptu segment for you, Ed. Jersey spotting in the crowd here at Chucknell Field at St. Vincent College. Here's what we got. Well, should we count jerseys, too, or does it have to be a proper jersey? What do you think?
3: I think you're good to go. I think whatever you want to do with it.
4: All right, no jerseys.
3: I see a ton of T.J. Watt.
4: Proper jersey, yep. We got T.J. Watt.
3: Everywhere.
4: We've got D.K. Metcalf. Jalen Ramsey.
3: Oh, there's a Najee Harris.
4: Jalen Ramsey. Patrick Queen. Patrick Queen sighting. Joey Porter Jr. over on my far left. Hines Ward. How about for the throwbacks? Let's get into throwbacks. Oh, my brother-in-law is wearing a Rod Woodson jersey.
3: Oh.
4: Nice.
3: Now you're speaking my language.
4: Speaking Steelers Hall of Honor.
3: What do we got?
4: Heath Miller. Heath. That's in the bleachers, though. That's not on the field.
3: Micah Fitzpatrick.
4: Mac Miller, 92. Wow. All right. R.I.P. Mac Miller.
3: Zach
4: obviously
3: Frazier.
4: A big fan of the Steelers and hip-hop. Yep. Zach Frazier. Good call there. Wes Euler was lingering.
3: That was
4: over
3: right
4: us.
3: On cue with Wes.
4: He was going to point that out even if we didn't.
3: It was right on cue.
4: Joe Green and Mel Blunt taking up two of the first rows here. That's some old school stuff. I want to find a real. Oh, we got Jack Lambert. Okay. I want to find like a real ball knower jersey. We got Jerome Bettis.
3: James Harrison. Did you already point that one out? The Bumblebee.
4: No, I didn't see Debo.
3: The Bumblebee.

0: Bumblebee Debo. I like it. Silverback. I want a ball knower of the day.
1: Oh, here's what you
0: need
1: to do. You need to dig into the archives here with the
0: Aaron Rodgers. Did we say that?
1: With the binoculars.
0: Oh yeah, I gotta get the binoculars out, Ed.
1: And go out into the deep part of St. Vincent College. That's what I'm doing right now. Still a lot of TJ Watt.
0: The nosebleeds.
1: Yep.
0: I would say the cheap seats, but they're all cheap seats.
1: I see a 17. Now, would that be a Mike Wallace?
0: Probably Jeremy Bernard. I think fans are jazzed up about Jeremy Bernard.
1: This one, well, that could be a Bernard. I bet you that is. I was going to say maybe it's an older one.
0: This is Steeler Nation we're talking about here, right? Somebody out there probably has a Caden Wiegen jersey already.
1: I mean, TJ Watt's the most popular one. Everywhere you look, there's a 90. But again, some Najee Harris jerseys,
0: Troy Polamalu spotted up in the yard. Cam Hayward spotted up in the yard. And a 55, I'm going to assume it's Joey Porter, but Joey Porter Sr., but maybe it's our guy Arthur Motes, fan favorite.
1: Could be Motes.
0: Maybe it's a 55 Motes.
1: Steelers continuing their practice session
0: Lamar
1: here.
0: Lamar Woodley, ball knower.
1: And Brian Back is going to continue on. Continue. Now, wait a minute. Do we have any non-Steeler jerseys here? Do I see some New Orleans Saints? No, that's Gateway High School. That makes sense because it's Brisker's here and this family's here. Okay. But Gateway looks like the Saints jersey, so that's why I thought that.
0: I was going to say, the first thing that caught my eye was it looks like someone's got some Louisville Cardinals gear, blankets or something. So maybe they are Louisville fans and came up for Steelers practice. It's they're not exactly crossing streams there. I don't think Louisville's a rival of St. Vincent, last I checked.
1: No, I don't think so either. I think it's safe to say. Next, you heard that horn in the background, so they're going to switch up
0: toot, toot.
1: Drills here, and it looks like the defensive players are coming over to join the offensive players, Brian, so we may have some
0: usually
1: more.
0: Usually a good sign.
1: Yep, we might be seeing some 11-11.
0: We're going to play you Mike McCarthy here in a little bit when I leave the booth and head down to catch practice myself, but I think he kind of joked at the beginning of his presser today. Someone said the pads go on Monday. He said, thank God, right? So he's ready for, as he called it, more realistic football starting Monday. But they're still going to squeeze every drop they can out of these reps out here. And right now, those reps are going to be 7-on-7.
1: We're now in day number 4 of this. So we are scratching and crawling here towards the end of just something, some meat for us to describe to you here on Steelers Nation Radio. And hey, we're not going to be greedy. We've had some good stuff here this week during these practice sessions. But as Brian said, it looks like the Steelers are going to go 7-on-7. The linemen are going to stay on their proper end zones on field 1 to the left of us is the offensive line, getting their work in. And to the right of that on field number 2 is the defensive line and some linebackers. I see Jack Sawyer taking some reps, trying to work off some blocks and with those defensive coaches with those long arm pads on field number 2. Now, the offensive line, that's called a shoot. So if you're familiar with the game of football and specifically offensive linemen, they get real low. They get underneath the shoot to try to work on pass blocking more than anything as they go underneath the shoot. And the idea there is to stay low, and you better not hit that canvas up that's atop of you as you go to try to work low. 7-on-7 is getting ready to begin. We'll describe a little bit of that for you here before we go to a break, and as Brian said, when we come back from that break, we're going to hear from Mike McCarthy from this morning, his pre-practice presser from today, and Aaron Rodgers will take the first 7-on-7 drill right here with a couple receivers off to his three receivers off.
0: Oh, this is actually, this is not even 7-on-7, I don't, this is a 4-on-4, 4-on-4, I guess. It's really just the eligibles and...
1: Yeah, backs and receivers, yep. There's Lou Nichols. You mentioned Lou Nichols earlier. Aaron Rodgers dumps the ball off to him. We didn't talk about Lou Nichols a lot this week, but today Lou Nichols has been on full display.
0: His birthday's coming up soon. You know why I know that? Because it's the same as mine, August 16th.
1: And
0: Lou Nichols and me.
1: And Brian Backo is a big Lou Nichols fan because of the spelling of Lou, L-E-W.
0: So, yeah, that's pretty solid.
1: You got to like that, right? Aaron Rodgers getting ready to take another rep here with, it was 5-on-5 the last time out. Now we're back to 4-on-4.
0: And it's really even 3-on-4 in a way, like, because Rodgers is throwing, and he gets one out to Eli Heidenreich, who slips, but...
1: Peyton Wilson on the coverage defensively. Jamal Dean also over there. So, this is more of like your... I don't see the edge rushers out there, Brian. This is your middle linebackers.
0: Yeah, obviously they're working
1: secondary.
0: Working sides of the field, route combinations. So it's a modified 7-on-7, and it's trimmed down even more.
1: By the way, the overcast skies here at St. Vincent College that we had all morning long. Now that we're past the lunch hour, have

0: gone away. The sunshine is out. And as I lean out our open window now here in the press box, first time this week, we've opened the windows for you.
1: Hopefully don't drop anything out there, Ed.
0: I know. I don't want to might land on one of these TJ Watt jerseys. Hopefully you can hear some of the sounds of St. Vincent. That was the idea today to open this up. And we wanted to hear from Rob King and Kevin Colbert when they addressed the crowd at the start of practice today. It was Aaron Rodgers' little out pattern incomplete.
1: Back looking shoulder for Max Hurlman.
0: Yep, Max Hurlman.
1: Nico Slaughter in coverage, I believe. 19. Am I right on that, guys?
0: Wes Euler's hanging out with us here. What we got, Wes? Yep.
1: He didn't know he was spotting for us.
0: Good job. I know. All of a sudden, Wes is, he does everything for
1: us. The more you
0: and
1: do.
0: We'll pump him a little bit here. He's going to put a headset on. I told him put a headset on. You trying to save your voice for 3 o'clock?
2: Well, you know, it can be a little bit of a heavy lift at time, fellas. But no, what I've really been doing here is trying to find more ball knower jerseys for you in the crowd. There is a Rocky Blyer right over here to our left.
1: Oh,
2: that's always a real good one.
0: That is a great one to point out. We didn't see the Rocky Blyer.
2: Although we have maybe the least popular person on campus walking through the crowd over here, guys. There is a Ray Lewis Baltimore Ravens jersey
0: over
2: here to my left.
0: Somebody came to Steelers training camp?
2: He's getting booed. He's you can see him right there. It's a white Ray Lewis 52 Baltimore Ravens jersey kind of in that crowd of people right there.
0: Wow.
2: Escort that guy out of here.
1: Is this a prank?
0: I mean, you want to talk
1: being punked?
0: You want to talk about going for it, man. I mean, to show up at Steelers training camp in Latrobe.
2: You know what, though? Maybe he appreciates it. Maybe he's like, hey, this is a great setting. It's a great place. It's a great rivalry. I just wanted to see it for myself.
1: It's back together weekend. Steelers and Ravens are back together as well.
0: Wes, while you've – and thank you for hopping on a headset here.
2: Of course.
0: Let's get your thoughts real quick on the Hall of Honor class that was introduced this morning. JT Thomas, Craig Woofley. Of course, that's going to be a personal one for you and many others here on SNR. And Kevin Colbert.
2: Yeah, great trio of guys there, obviously from top to bottom, for what they did for the organization in so many different ways, for what all of those guys have done for the communities of Pittsburgh. Kevin Colbert, the architect of 2 Super Bowl teams. I still remember it fondly, his kind of farewell press conference where he talked about, you know, when I got here, there were 4 Lombardi trophies in the hallway, and you kind of knew the task. And how, you know, he was proud that he was able to add 2 trophies, you know, to that Steelers legacy, and that is something that will live forever in this fan base and amongst this organization. You get all the kind of eras represented here, right? You get JT Thomas of the 70s into the 80s, you know, Wolf who was all throughout the 80s, and then obviously a big part of the broadcasting crew for most of the 21st century, and then Kevin Colbert, of course, who was with the organization right there at the turn of the 21st century and into kind of the second glory years of the Steelers. Really cool trio. Really 3, like I said, just out. Yeah, we can talk about their football accomplishments, you know, till we're blue in the face. But 3 outstanding humans, I think, too. And obviously, we all have a soft spot for Wolf. I was very happy to hear that. I'm sure we all got a little jammed up, all a little emotional thinking about our guy Craig. Richly deserved for him. And I know, you know, his wife Faith and all their children, I'm sure they couldn't be more proud. And it's a very, very deserving honor for a guy that we wish was still here with us.
0: Well, have you saved your voice for 3 o'clock today? You and Matt Williamson on the drive from 3 to 6. Now, I was listening to you guys yesterday, so real quick before I let you go, and we're going to take a break, and then we'll hear from Mike McCarthy on the other half of the break. Yesterday, you and Matt, you were talking about the line painting here on the scene. Wes, I do listen to you. You were talking about I was going to text you, but I didn't want to interrupt you during the broadcast. They had some problems, and when I got here this morning, they were still at it, trying to put the paint here on the field. But obviously, they got it done.
2: Listen, this idea, this age of robots and artificial intelligence and all that stuff, it's great until you're out there painting the lines and the robot's not doing its job, and all of a sudden, you're trying to fix the robot that's not doing its job, and you're getting backed up and losing time. And yeah, listen, it was fun to see that. That robot started out really strongly. It came out of the blocks like Usain Bolt for like the first,
0: it was ready to go.
2: For like the first 45 minutes it was out there. And then I don't know if it was the Latrobe heat or just the pressure of, you know, a high-packed, intense training camp atmosphere like this. But yeah, the line painting robot did not finish strong. Out of the blocks like Usain Bolt, and then looked like me trying to run the rest of the way.
0: They must have benched the robot this morning because it was the old fashioned guy out here wheeling the paint back and forth with the painter as he went up and did the hash marks all the way up.
2: That's why machine can never replace man.
0: That's it. You can't do it. Wes Euler, thank you for stopping by. He's hanging out with us all day, and again, you can hear him with Matt Williamson coming up here today at 3 o'clock, 3 to 6. They'll close out day 4.

Or in the first week here at training camp before we move to this upcoming Monday, the first full padded practice. When we come back, we're going to hear from Mike McCarthy from this morning, his pre-practice press conference, continuing coverage of day 4 here from St. Vincent College. It's the Orson.

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1: Steelers going 7-on-7 now here on field one. The rest of the team on field number two, with most of the linemen getting in their work here towards the tail end of practice. We're expecting practice to go to about 1:15 or so, as a diving catch from Will Howard across the middle as he hits number 84. That's Max Hurlman. During the break, we saw Aaron Rodgers air out about a 45-yard pass in the air. DK Metcalf extends the arms in bounce, and he misses the ball. Just did not quite was able to bring it in, but it was a heck of an effort by DK on the far sideline, trying to stretch the field, and it was the first play of 7-on-7, too. So Aaron Rodgers took a shot early on in this drill. Now we see Will Howard. Mason Rudolph was in there right before Will Howard, but now Will Howard's in with the 7-on-7 drill and completes a pass off the left side. Second straight pass completion, as now he hits Brandon Smith, number 87 receiver. So 7-on-7s continue here at St. Vincent College. And again, across the way, the rest of the team getting in their reps. And we expect to be on here for another, let's say, 25 minutes or so for practice day number four. We are with you for just another 10 minutes or so before we turn it over to In the Locker Room with Rob King and Max Starks. But before we do that, let's listen in to Mike McCarthy, who spoke to the media ahead of today's practice.
2: Give us a highlight of what you expect Monday to be like when you're in pass for the first time.
3: Oh, shoot. Why don't we talk about that Monday? We got a lot of work to do today. Yeah, well, I mean, I think everybody's looking forward to Monday. Today is really, you know, trying to really put a lid on what we accomplished in the spring. You know, we had some review as far as the concepts and things like that. At the end of the game, emphasis the last 2 days, or actually the last 3 days, I've been very pleased with. So I just want to wrap that up today and put a bow on it. And then, you know, then the players will be off tomorrow. And then we'll get going, and then we'll jump really right back into like what I would call a normal flow. Third down will be the big emphasis, come Monday. And Monday's not a full practice. We're still in a limited time frame, but it'll be good to get the pads on and get into some more realistic football.
4: Mike, you've been running some of those 11-on-11 periods, two different groups side by side on the field. What's kind of the process and the method between having those groups running concurrently during practice?
3: Well, I mean, really, my methodology goes back to, 06 through 2010. I would say, during the pre, CBA 2011, you were able to practice, longer. You didn't have limits. It was a great experience for me as a first time head coach. Had some great mentors, as far as putting together a program, and Marty Schottenheimer, Paul Hackett, Ray Rhodes, and then I think just going into your first season, you just really pay attention to the numbers. And really, it's a long answer, but really where I'm going with this is, I used to, the number 3,000 was something that was always in my mind. Because you could get 1,000 reps in the off season program. Once again, the basis is more from my years as a quarterback coach. Because you look at your opportunities, how many reps you can get, how you're going to dissect that, cut that down, and apply that through the off season, grow that into the training camp. And then if you look at it, it's the offense and defense usually average around 1,100 plays a year. So I've always looked at the ratios of, how much red zone do you work on versus how much you actually use during the season. Don't have a great year on red zone, then maybe we're going to do some more of that the next year. Rob from Peter to pay Paul. So it's just, it's a game of numbers. Football is numbers. Mathematics is, I think, very important to pay attention to. I always have. 2011 was kind of a wash. You didn't have the off season. So then from 12 on, I had a standard, a goal of what I was trying to get done with the football team, and worked out pretty good in 2010. So, I tried to really use that as a standard of training and just

0: adjusting with that through the changes in the CBA. So with that is, how do you get more reps? You know, how do you utilize the sports science and be, you know, play the GPS into it? So, and every, a lot of people do it. I'm sure it was very big in college football way back when I was in college football. They call it two spot. You know, you have two, you know, two offenses going through a defense or so forth, and, you know, trying to maximize the, you know, the opportunity for the young players. So so with those mock games are in two spot. But the most important thing about that is the quality of those reps. I frankly reviewed it again today in the team meeting. How, you know, those reps count. I mean, they're count. I have a goal that I'm trying to hit. You know, we're just not out there correcting some things, going through the motions. So that those reps are very important. And frankly, that's why I'm with the younger players. I'm trying to get as much time with the young players and getting them ready for the preseason game, because those young guys are going to play for us. You know, it's, and it's, it happens every year. And you preferably, you hope they don't play till November, December. But guess what? Those are really important games. So that's the facts of the matter of how you train your team, the things you look about, looking around the corners and trying to make sure it goes. But, you know, the two spot gives us a chance to, you know, to get the numbers up where they, where I feel they need to be.
1: Mikey,
0: long answer. filibuster there.
1: Where do you feel that the offense is right now as far as picking up the offense? Do you feel that they're right where you thought they should be or farther ahead?
0: Yeah, mentally, I think we're in a good place, solid place. You know, we're not, you know, we're not ready to take the exam yet, but, you know, we're definitely in a good place. So, and to be honest, you know, it's about knowing what to do, you know, when to do it. But the, you know, the real challenge starts, you know, starts Monday. You know, when the DBs and the, you know, the perimeter players can really put their hands on each other. You know, the line of scrimmage has to be established, whether it's the run blocking unit, the pass rush, you know, pass protection unit, pass rush, and so forth. So that's, you know, those were when the time clocks really get, you know, established, and we're closer to the fire of real football.
2: Mike, we've asked you a lot about the QB school. I'm just curious about the origin of it. You know, how did you develop your methodology of training quarterbacks and some of the drills and things along those lines?
0: I mean, really, the credit goes to Paul Hackett. You know, I learned it from Paul, you know, 89 through 92 at the University of Pittsburgh. You know, we obviously did it in a collegiate, you know, college setting. But, you know, when we went to Kansas City, I was able to, you know, Paul was the offensive coordinator, and I was, you know, hired as a quality control coach. And, you know, we started that year in 93, and then it was, you know, it was really a great group of guys, you know. So, you know, with Joe Montana, Dave Craig, you know, Matt Blunden. So it's something I've always believed in. You know, the CBA kind of, you know, wiped out some of the opportunity for the, you know, because the old days, you know, you would start that in the middle of March, and you were able to get 4 weeks of quarterback school before the offseason program started. You know, I think it was legal back then, but if it isn't, I think the statute of limitations, I think I'm safe. But no, it was so that's kind of how I grew up. You know, that's what I believe in. And you know, and Aaron, and I think Aaron was sure, because I've seen him talk to the younger players all the time, because he's the last guy that I coached that went through it. You know, because 2011 is when that offseason, you know, opportunity kind of went away. So it was just a really great time to really have the, you know, the day to break down, you know, everything for the quarterback. Because, you know, let's be honest, you go to practice every day. We're trying to squeeze in time in the beginning and between periods. And, you know, every position, the O-line, they get plenty of individual time to do their thing and go through all their drills and so forth. But once, you know, and all the other positions do too, but the quarterback always has to work with the running backs. They always have to work with, so, you know, where's their time to really work on their specific, you know, details of fundamentals. So we, you know, we kind of squeeze it in there in the beginning of practice, and then, you know, kind of squeeze it in as we can as special teams.
1: What attracted you to Tonyan to bring him here, and how has he helped some of the young quarterbacks? He seems to be a security blanket for them already.
0: Yeah, now Robert's a hell of a player. You know, just haven't been around him as a rookie. I've always watched his career, you know, after my time with him in Green Bay. But, you know, he's you know, he had it right away. You know, he's a very instinctive player. You know, he's very, very natural in the pass game. You can see the, particularly how he attacks the, you know, the middle reads, the post routes, you know, the alley routes, and you know, so much of that is about, you know, the time.

0: timing, the body language, you know, in tune with the clock of the quarterback. So, I think we're extremely fortunate to have Robert here. Bobby, I think the guys like to call him, but he's a really good fit for how we want to play.
1: Mike, with you being the offensive play caller, how do you decide how much time in practice needs to be you with your head in the play sheet, your voice in Aaron's ear, versus maybe working with the younger quarterbacks or working with the defense or things like that?
0: Little bit of a moving target. I think you can understand that. I mean, I'm trying to, you know, you got a number of things like all head coaches do, and I'm sure it was here the same in the past. You're trying to watch young guys and individual drills and so forth. But in this, you know, same breath, you know, I have an accent, so I got to make sure they hear my voice, you know, through the headset. I'm enjoying my accent now because I don't have to worry about it. You know, I can just let it go. You know, so. No, but just make sure you get the mechanics, because I'm always worried about the next game. So communication, boundary communication, those things are important. But I also have, you know, the job of a head coach too. I'm you know, especially early, you want to practice, you know, you make sure the flow of it, the drills, and so just keeping an eye on all that. So it, you know, may vary a little bit practice to practice.
2: Mike, how would you describe the attitude of the young quarterbacks you historically with your quarterback school? I mean, you know, they come in, they got to this level, the opportunity, because they're good at what they do. And then you spend obviously judging by working in a camp, you just spend a lot of time meticulously sort of breaking them down. And are they sort of like, what are you doing here? Or is it more of a, hey, they're open to coaching and obviously they want to stay?
0: Well, I think the reality of it is, you know, we all started somewhere at some time. And, you know, you have a foundation in which you believe in. I've watched the development of quarterbacks change. You know, the external training and opportunities that quarterbacks have is definitely a lot different today than it was 30 years ago. I mean, you know, just the things they're doing with these kids in high school is pretty remarkable, frankly, the training opportunities that they have. So being in tune with that, and there's some outstanding quarterback, you know, programs out there that they're training them, you know, away from the schools, and it's become a pretty profitable business, you know. So with that, but I think just being in tune with, you know, how people are teaching, you know, the throwing profile, the footwork profile, and just being able to communicate, you know, with the quarterbacks when they get here, because, you know, it's just like anything in football, you know, everybody doesn't teach the exact same footwork as a pass rusher in their stance. You know, everybody doesn't teach the same footwork as a defensive back. You know, it's you know, some people have, you know, a certain training they believe in. It's no different for myself and how we're doing it here. And it's you know, we're very fortunate just from a pure quarterback training standpoint and obviously other things to have Aaron here, because, you know, going back to reps, you know, this is what, 19 years as a starter. I mean, you're talking about a guy that has 20,000 live reps, you know, on top of the off-season programs and so forth. So his ability to communicate to the young guys, I've been impressed. I mean, he made a comment to Drew yesterday in the morning meeting, and Drew went right out there and tried the footwork and the technique with his eyes. So it's you know, I'm the old that says, hey, don't do too much, you know, but it's good to see him pushing and giving these guys an education of a lifetime.
3: We got time for one more.
4: We saw Dante Kent working off to the side yesterday. Are any of those guys on PUP close to retiring next week?
0: Not today. Yeah, not today. We'll see how you know, tomorrow and everything goes. But yeah, I don't really have anything to report on those guys.
5: Mike McCarthy speaking to the Pittsburgh media this morning ahead of practice here today, as he's done each and every day this week. Again, a big change from last year, with Mike Tomlin speaking to the media after practice. Mike McCarthy, he's a morning guy, as we said earlier here in this broadcast. He likes to get out early, get his work in, hence why practice is earlier this year than in years past. And again, him speaking with the media this morning. The Steelers are in a true 11-on-11 now with the offense and defense. Drew Allers in at quarterback. He relieves Mason Rudolph and Aaron Rodgers, who have been in there the majority of this practice so far, and Will Howard also getting some reps. Steelers defense also rotating in and out as practice continues in the final 20 or 25 minutes here from St. Vincent College. That's going to do it for us today for the midday. Coming up next, it's Rob King and Max Starks. They are in the locker room here at St. Vincent College, right up here in the press box, and Our good friend Wes Euler and Matt Williamson will close down day

0: Number 4 from 3 to 6 for The Drive. We thank you, as always, for listening to continuing coverage of Day 4 of Steelers training camp here from St. Vincent College. I'm Ed Troop, and for Brian Bacco and Chris Adamski, we'll see you on Monday after the off day tomorrow right here on Steelers Nation Radio, part of the Steelers Audio Network.
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4: We're trying to ascertain with Justin Miller that what I said yes. You familiar with the song TNT by?
5: Oh, yeah.
4: Yeah. Right there.
5: Right there. Yeah, yeah, exactly. Ding, ding, ding. Yep.
4: Right. I could have a little bit of a... The only time I saw AC/DC in concert... I saw him with Paul Alexander. We were at work, and we were still in our suit and tie days, and we were at Duquesne University.
5: Professional.
4: Duquesne University in our suit and tie, and they were playing over at the arena. We were at a basketball game, so we left the basketball game, hustled down, didn't miss any of the concert. This had to be 2010 or something. Didn't really know what to expect. At AC/DC, you know, they give off this image of being this kind of sloppy party band.
5: Ah, yeah.
4: You know, I mean, their lead singer died, you know, Bon Scott, I think.
5: Yeah.
4: He was drinking too much or whatever. So they were incredible, unbelievably tight and just, I mean, I'm a fan of AC/DC. I've always been a fan of AC/DC, but you never know what you're going to see from somebody live. Sometimes you see somebody live in concert and you're like, that's a bit of a disappointment.
6: Yeah, the studio albums are better.
4: Phenomenal. Absolutely.
5: Well, I think a lot of, and then, you know, normally we get usually a preseason game or two where at PNC Park, right, they have kind of that kind of ode to the 80s type of bands
4: right.
5: that come in and play
4: right.
5: and play there. So, you know, you kind of see some of the remnants of the fans of those bands. Looks worse, but the band is amazing when
4: right.
5: they come
4: right.
5: out there. And, yeah, I'm a fan, you know. TNT was probably the song that played in high school in the
4: right,
5: gymnasium. That was the ultimate lifting song, along with like Metallica, and then of course
4: yeah.
5: you throw in like Thunderstruck and
4: Back in Black.
5: Yeah, Back in right. Black is still one of those. Down, down, down.
4: Yep.
5: Down, down, down.
4: Yep.
5: You know, and even and, well, and also the Iron Man, right? Iron Man, the
4: Black
5: first Saturn. Iron Man.
4: That'd be a Black
5: well,
4: Saturn.
5: No. I'm saying the movie Iron Man.
4: Oh, okay, yeah.
5: Literally, they played AC/DC throughout that and kind of gave them a little resurgence because everything was kind of AC/DC themed on the first Robert Downey Jr., Jon Favreau crack at the MCU. They played, the AC/DC was the theme there.
4: So my wife found somehow an old video. Okay, we'll get back to football in a minute. But
5: yeah,
4: she found an old video of Bon Scott singing. He was in a band, an Australian band, of course, and they did an R&B cover, and he was the lead singer, and you know, this guy who sang TNT kind of had a sweet voice.
5: Yeah.
4: I was like, wait a minute, that's fine. You look at him like, oh, it's clearly Bon Scott. I can't remember
5: yeah.
4: the song. I was like, really, man?
5: It's like a voice of an angel. It's like you're looking at Will Ferrell's right. Stepbrother. It's like mixed between Fergie and Jesus.
4: You know? Yeah, yeah.
5: It's like, where's this angelic voice that you hear this kind of raspy, loud, tweaking voice in AC/DC? Yeah.
4: It must have been right before he ate a carton of

0: sandpaper to get that voice change. So, you know, we talked about this just at the end of the last segment when we were wrapping up the Ring of Honor, that we wanted to talk about the tight end position. And so let's hear first Mike McCarthy talking about Robert Tonyan from this morning's press conference, a guy who played for Mike McCarthy and with Aaron Rodgers in Green Bay at the tight end position.
1: What attracted you to Tonyan to bring him here, and how has he helped some of the young quarterbacks? He seems to be a security blanket for them already.
2: Yeah, now Robert's a hell of a player. You know, just haven't been around him as a rookie. I've always watched his career, you know, after my time with him in Green Bay. But, you know, he's... You know, he had it right away. You know, he's a very instinctive player. You know, he's very, very natural in the pass game. You can see particularly how he attacks the, you know, the middle reads, the post routes, you know, the alley routes, so much of that is about, you know, the timing, the body language, you know, in tune with the clock of the quarterback. So, I think we're extremely fortunate to have Robert here. Bobby, I think the guys like to call him, but he's a really good fit for how we want to play.
0: And that's the big question. How do you want to play? So last year, 3 tight end sets, 4 tight end sets. I believe more, you know, Matt Williamson's always very good at these kind of things. More 3 tight end sets, I believe, than any team in the NFL.
3: Yeah, we led the way in 13 personnel. And I think for Robert Tonyan, he has a place in this offense, right? If you are going to run the football, if you are going to be physical at the point, you're going to need that veteran. And this is a guy Mike McCarthy drafted in Green Bay, of course, you know, left the team the year after. But like you said, played with Aaron Rodgers for a number of years after, going into his 9th season here in the NFL. And he just brings that sturdy veteran presence in that room. I know Pat Freiermuth's been here 5 years, going on year 6, right? Darnell Washington has now been here going on his 3rd year. But Robert Tonyan is going on his 9th year, and he is a football player. And you need those professional guys scattered throughout your team. And he's another guy that can kind of read through the minutiae. He's been through a Mike McCarthy training camp.
0: Mm-hmm.
3: He's played with Aaron, so he has familiarity with Aaron. And I want to say, I think his last year there up in Green Bay, Aaron, or one of Aaron's MVP seasons, you know, Robert Tonyan had 52 catches and 11 touchdowns with Aaron. So this is a guy who is a legitimate red zone threat.
0: Mm-hmm.
3: Maybe not as much as he was in that year now, because he's years older, had a couple of injuries, but he has that on his resume. He's done it. So maybe he can bring along even more a Darnell Washington. Maybe he can help refine a Pat Freiermuth a little bit more. And it brings another veteran into that room and gives that room a little bit more meatiness to that position group, and one that, you know, looks, you know, for all intents and purposes, it's a deep group. I mean, I think we have, what, 7 tight ends on the roster right now? So we have a lot of guys there. But he's one that looks like a guy that fills in, and because you're going to carry 3 tight ends,
0: mm-hmm.
3: because you're going to run at a minimum 2 tight end sets, so you're always going to need that third guy. And I think he fits in good with that. You know, he gives you the Jonnu Smith experience level, but I think he has a little bit more grittiness, because I think he's a better, you know, down blocker in a 3-point stance. So he gives you nice edge presence for your tackles, but can also run the entire route tree.
0: So, you know, what happened last year with the 4 tight ends, that's not going to happen this year.
3: Right? I don't think we will.
0: 2 guys are gone. And by the way, so 11 personnel, which would be 1 tight end. Mike McCarthy's last year in Dallas, I think they ran it something like 70% of the time.
3: Yeah.
0: Up among the most, maybe the most, but up among the most in the NFL. The Steelers did it, I think, maybe the least last year.
3: I think we,
0: like
3: 30%,
0: something like that.
3: Yeah, I think we,
0: very, very low.
3: It was like us in like Seattle.
0: Yeah, right.
3: We were like at the bottom of the league.
0: It was
3: 11 personnel.
0: Yeah, it was very low. So, and I don't know the exact figures, but it's clearly, you know, a complete and different change. So you wonder, well, how are the Steelers going to value the tight end position, right? You have Pat Freiermuth, who was signed to a contract extension before Mike McCarthy got here, mm-hmm. but it's a contract extension, was really underutilized compared to what he had been his first several seasons. You know, you could pretty much, you know that the mail is going to be delivered, right?
3: Yeah.
0: You know, it's going to snow around Christmas. and Pat Freiermuth was going to have 60 catches, right?
3: Yeah.
0: Well, that didn't happen last year.

0: No, it didn't.
1: So I think that, you know, how is this position going to be valued? Well, you don't know. And then they sign Darnell Washington to, to a contract extension. Yeah. You say, wait a minute now. Okay, so what does that mean? And I don't know. First of all, what do you think that means? Does it mean anything other than you just signed a good football player and you know you're going to have two tight ends and they're going to utilize them? There's going to be some 12 personnel stuff out there for sure.
2: Yeah, I think you have to say it's going to be more 12 personnel over 13.
1: For sure.
2: And I don't and I don't think you get to the amount of 11 as he did down in Dallas, because I think your division also dictates what you can and can't do.
1: Mm-hmm.
2: And in Dallas, when you look at the NFC East, it is a lot more spread. It is a lot more differing style of guys where you need to deploy three wide receivers around the field because you have such good pass rush and the defensive linemen in the NFC East. I think when you come to the AFC North, you know you've got to be able to run that football.
1: Right.
2: And 12 personnel is your best way of getting that. And, I mean, we got a fullback on the roster, so does that look like 21 personnel over 12, which means two backs, one tight end?
1: Right.
2: But and 12 personnel, one tight end, one running back, two tight ends. So, you know, how you get to that, I think, is another way, but you always got to have a third in that case. If you're going to use a lot of two tight end sets, you need to have a third one available to you. So that's why I think you keep three, but I don't see 13 personnel being a primary running group or anything. Like, we ran 13 out of almost necessity to be able to move the football.
1: Yes.
2: Whereas I don't think that's going to be a problem here when you look at the line and you look at the growth of this and also the emphasis on offense.
1: And look at the receiver core you have now.
2: Yeah.
1: As opposed to a year ago.
2: Yeah.
1: Completely different. You don't spend a, you know, you don't trade for Michael Pittman and then spend a second round pick on Jeremy Bernard and still have Roman Wilson and think we're going to run a lot of 13 personnel.
2: Exactly.
1: So, you know, again, we're using a lot of Tomlinisms until we get our full range of McCarthyisms.
2: Yes.
1: But
2: still working on those.
1: You know, if you have red paint, paint the barn red. So, you know, I think that Arthur Smith wanted to play that big personnel, but they also went with what they had. So, but then in the offseason, Jonnu Smith gone, Connor Hayward gone. Those are your other two tight ends. And Connor, more of an H-back type of guy, could play some in line, but you really wanted him more of an H-back or maybe somebody.
2: Yeah, wanted him wing in motion, backfield.
1: Right. Right, those sort of things, and you've drafted a fullback in Riley Nikowski who might be able to take some of that role. But you know, you go from, well, we're not going to run a lot of 13 personnel. By the same token, you're not going to have two tight ends on your roster. You're going to have three tight ends on your roster.
2: Absolutely,
1: and I don't think they'll have four. I think they'll have three. So you know, you're looking at young guys like J.J. Galbraith who turned some heads last year in camp with his pass catching ability. You bring in Jaheim Bell. You bring in Lake McCree. Then you bring in Robert Tonyan. And I think the feeling is, barring injury, aha, that's the guy.
2: Well, and you brought him in at minicamp. So he wasn't here in OTAs. He wasn't here early free agency. This was kind of like we looked at what we had and we needed more.
1: Mm-hmm.
2: So, yeah, you're right. You think, okay, if all works out, he stays healthy, things go as planned, that you add a Robert Tonyan to this group, and that was the missing piece to round out the tight end pie of the equation.
1: Right, and then the other guys maybe, you know, barring injury, again, it's always the caveat of barring injury, you know, can find themselves maybe in developmental roles, find themselves on the practice squad where you can make a decent living. Right?
2: Yeah, absolutely. Yeah.
1: And pretty solid living, and also develop.
2: Yeah.
1: Develop into a player that, you know, maybe you're the next Dylan Cook. Maybe, you know, James Pierre is a little different, a veteran guy who went in the practice squad. But, you know, those are, and I would think that would have to be some motivation and incentive for you. Yes, you're going to be disappointed if you don't make this roster. You know, no, you wouldn't rather be on the practice squad than the 53. I maybe rather be on the practice squad than have a real job, first of all. And secondly, that practice squad job could turn into you being the next Dylan Cook or you being the next James Pierre.
2: Or an injury happens and you have to get elevated.
1: Right.
2: You're already in the system. And then maybe when you get up, you don't move back
1: down.
2: That's right. Right? Yep. So, I mean, you just need to create the pathway and the avenue. Right? And I think that's how you kind of have to look at it. At positions like this where it's a very niche position, right? There's only three guys that are going to be on this roster. And there's seven guys in the room. You know, it's like, you know, you say don't count the numbers, just play your game. But at some point, you have to be, okay, can I be the next Robert Tonyan next year?
1: Mm-hmm.
2: Right? Can
1: That's
2: I be
1: right.
2: that third tight end? Or can

0: that be a guy that complements Pat Freiermuth or Darnell Washington? Right? Can my skills grow a little bit more? Maybe I need to do a little bit more blocking, or maybe I need to get a little bit better at my route tree and understanding those complications that come with it. But there's going to be something that you can glean that you can do better. And I'd rather do it better sitting on a practice squad in the classroom every day with everybody versus trying to figure it out at home and having, like you said, having to clock Absolutely. In every day.
1: Well, the other thing is, too, is that, I mean, take it one step further. If you're out on this field, you can be the next James Harrison. You can be the next Willie Parker. You can be a guy where, like, okay, you're making the roster, and, of course, it took James a while, but you're making the roster because – we are, you know, we have left ourselves open to keeping those kind of players. We talked about this yesterday, that the you know, you don't have to play CYA when you're the Steelers. You don't have to go to the coaching staff and say, hey, listen, we spent a high draft pick in this kid. Can you keep him around a little bit? And look, you always drafted somebody because you believe in him. But maybe you just the coach who's hired by that general manager says, okay, that for optics, we'll keep that guy. We'll carry that guy. And now maybe that undrafted guy doesn't get the opportunity. Yeah. I mean, think about – we're talking about Hall of Honor. You know, think about Willie Parker, right? Yeah. Didn't really get the opportunity in North Carolina, and now he's an undrafted guy. On another team, is he squeezed off the roster perhaps as opposed to being a Hall of Honor member like he is and a Super Bowl hero like he is?
0: In his rookie year, right, he was. Because look who you had in the backfield. You had Jerome Bettis. You brought over a Deuce Staley. And then you still also had, oh gosh, from Georgia, one of my teammates. He's going to, Verron Haynes, that was already on there. And we still carried a fullback. So you had Dan Kreider. So where does the fifth back fit in this? He was on practice squad. And then what happens the next year? Hey, we bring Jerome back, but Jerome's not going to be the feature back because he's older. And we need to take some off him. Let's see what this young, really, really fast kid can do from North Carolina that was at the end of the bench. He becomes, like you said, the longest rush in Super Bowl history from the line of scrimmage in Willie Parker, and he becomes a folk hero and a legend here in at Western PA as he helps the Steelers get one for the thumb. Like that, but because he was willing to sit there and say, I can sit back and learn, I'm going to wait for my opportunity and just continue to chop wood, your number gets called. Like you said, Dylan Cook is a more contemporary version of that as well. And even, you know, to put it in another sense, a Spencer Anderson, who came in here as a tackle, but was like, I just want to get on the field, and sat back, and first year was really just trying to learn all these different positions, like trying to play four different positions, and then last year comes in, hey, by the way, can you snap as well? Oh, yeah, I can do that. I can do whatever you tell.
1: Seventh-round draft choice.
0: Right, becomes a swing guy and a Swiss Army knife, and now comes here this year competing for a starting job.
1: Yeah, and it's got to make you hungry if you are this year's late-round draft choice. If you are Eli Heidenreich or Robert Spears Jennings or Gabriel Rubio or one of these guys to know, hey, listen, the door is left open for players to succeed. And look, other organizations, I'm not saying the Steelers are the only organization.
0: Yeah, this isn't novel on saying.
1: But the Steelers do this, and you know what that does? That makes you a better organization. That's what it does.
0: Well, and it puts you in a position where you can keep talent.
1: Exactly.
0: And you can grow talent and groom guys, and you're not worried about free agency every single year. I've got to go pull the best player. What's the most shocking name? And make the biggest blockbuster deal or trade. No, we got guys in our farm, right? And we'll just go a little bit sidetrack with baseball references, right? Mm-hmm. I would rather pull a guy up from our system in AAA, AA, or single A, right?
1: Right.
0: Versus going and trading for somebody in another system and then bringing them over. So I think that's where you kind of look at it. You want to keep as much homegrown talent, drafted talent, curated talent within your in your system so that you can grow them in your culture and your philosophy so when their name is called, they're ready to step on the field and go 100%.
1: So we're going to dive a little more into the tight end situation. I think that some of these discussions are certainly worth having so that fans understand, you know, the way this is operating and the way this is being done and the opportunities that are available for these players out here. We're going to talk a little bit more about that tight end position, more things. Steelers from beautiful St. Vincent College. Training camp continuing in the locker room here with Max Starks, myself, Rob King, on the Steelers Audio Network.
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0: Hi, Western Pennsylvania. This is Edgar Snyder. I want to thank you for over 40 years of trusting my law firm. During those years, we've helped thousands of people just like you, our neighbors. We're here for you. We're here for our community. We're here for our region. If you've been seriously hurt in an accident, you need to talk to a lawyer, even if it's not us. If you do call us, know that you'll have the firm with over 40 years of experience fighting to get the money you deserve. And of course, there's never a fee unless we get money for you.
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2: And welcome back inside the locker room from St. Vincent College in the Trobe. 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They're still putting their time
3: preparing
2: in.
3: Preparing to repairing.
2: They're cleaning up the cones over here and the different things that are utilized during practice.
3: Yardage markers.
2: Yardage markers all have to come up and be taken in. So we're talking about the tight end position, and you know, I do think that one of the things that's really interesting is how they're going to utilize Darnell and Pat Freiermuth. You know, we made the point, and I think Robert Tonyan, we all agree, or you and I agree, that he could step in and do a very credible job for you. You know, there's guys that could step in and you can kind of get through the rest of the game with him. He's more than that. You know,
3: yeah.
2: He's not just a guy, well, we got to put him out there, fingers crossed. You know, it's better
3: hope
2: than
3: he can do right. something, right?
2: It's better than going over to the defensive coach and saying, hey, you got anybody here that played tight end in college? You know, you don't have to do that. You feel good about what he can do to help you win a game. But I do think that in a lot of ways, and it sounds crass, but it just makes sense to follow the money, follow what, follow the draft picks, follow the money. That tells you, you know, follow a trade acquisition. That tells you what an organization thinks about a player. They think he's worth X amount of money, and therefore you would expect him to be used accordingly. Well, you have a coach now who's probably going to use more 12 personnel maybe than he has in the past, but not as much as maybe another coach. Now, it remains to be seen.
3: Yeah.
2: But
3: obviously, we know nothing yet, right? We're
2: right.
3: still in the early days.
2: You got to follow the money for two tight ends, right? So yeah. It'll be very interesting. I don't know how they're going to divvy up the snaps.
3: Well, I think, like you said, 12 personnel gives you an even snap count, right?
2: Right.
3: They're both on the field. They're both on either side, or even you deploy them in doubles and run a twin set with them of some sort. But I think what you have to look at is matchup basis,
2: mm-hmm.
3: right? Maybe you're a little more Darnell Washington front side at the point of attack in divisional play.
2: Mm-hmm.
3: And maybe you use Pat Freiermuth more on the backside or split out. And then when you get to teams that are pretty balanced, maybe you have both of them in line and it can be interchangeable. And then maybe one, you know, based on a play, one has the matchup advantage over the other, right? I find very few guys that Darnell Washington does not overmatch, you know, in a lot of situations. But it could be a speed thing, right? It could be a speed thing that, okay, we can't really use Darnell as much and kind of some hook and curl stuff in the middle of the field along the hashes. Maybe this is more a Pat Freiermuth game because he's the quicker of the two tight ends and we want to utilize stuff more in the middle of the field, and maybe we reserve Darnell for more of your red zone packages, right, where he's that tall, lengthy target that can just go bowling for buzzards, right, once he gets the ball in his hands. So I think it's just a cool thing that I don't think it's going to be equal, but I think it's going to be similar in that they're looking for the matchup disadvantage on the other team. Like,
2: yes.
3: Who can I –

0: put that can match up better with this linebacker that'll be carrying him, or this nickel that drops down, or this dollar safety, like a bunch of, you know, every defense has a different name for these guys. Maybe he can beat up this rover. So I think that's kind of how you have to look at it. And Robert Tonyan is kind of a nice hybrid between both Pat Freiermuth and Darnell Washington.
1: Yeah.
0: We're accomplished blocker, willing blocker, but also has a resume of catching the football and knows how to deploy.
1: I was going to ask you if you think it's fair to say for fans who haven't seen him play, don't know a lot about him, that he's sort of in between those guys. And you just said that's what you think he is.
0: That's what I think he is. I mean, because I watched Tonyan play in Green Bay. I had a whole bunch of Green Bay games early in my career as a broadcaster. And so I got to watch Tonyan. And Tonyan is one of those guys where he was just right at that same time with Travis Kelce and George Kittle and all those guys where you could line him up in the slot and he didn't have to be truly in line, but he could play in line. He was kind of one of those – he was in that kind of Genesis era of the flex tight end. So he fits into that kind of style of play.
1: Right. And then, you know, one of the things about any position group is that, well, not offensive line, you're going to run five out there. But when you talk about tight end, receiver, sometimes you talk about sub packages on defense, who are our best guys? And then maybe that dictates a little bit of usage as well. So in the past, the Steelers have been searching for a second wide receiver.
0: Yeah.
1: They've got one.
0: Yeah.
1: Michael Pittman's going to play. You know, Michael Pittman's a good player.
0: He's on the field.
1: Yeah, he's on the field.
0: He's on the field.
1: You know, you're going to see DK Metcalf on the field. Now, are they going to be on there for every snap? No. Are they going to get a lot of snaps? Yes, they're going to get a lot of snaps. Then you spend a second round pick on Jeremy Bernard. Now, I don't know how much this staff feels like that's a projection pick as opposed to a now pick. Hey, we think this guy's going to be terrific, but we're going to bring him along slowly. Or whether, hey, he's ready to go now. I think there was some now thoughts about him coming out of college. He's pretty polished. He's pretty physical. He'll do some things that you like now. And then there's Roman Wilson, right? So, you know, here's a guy. I think I've mentioned this before. You know, last couple of years we've been talking a lot about contested catches, and that's great. You know, I like contested catches. You know what I also like? Uncontested catches where guys are open.
0: That means you shook a guy out of his boots, right?
1: I kind of like
0: wiggle. I want wiggle.
1: I like uncontested catch. And I think of the group, Roman Wilson is probably, you know, for that quick little ability to maybe cause some separation. You know, Mike McCarthy talks about 2.3 seconds. I think DK Metcalf can use his speed, but also his size. Pittman can use his size and his savvy. I think Bernard's more that size savvy kind of guy. I don't want to take away their athleticism, any of these guys. Yeah. But the guy with the most potential for a little wiggle is probably Roman Wilson.
0: Yeah,
1: right?
0: Roman Wilson and Caden Wiegen, probably. Though.
1: Caden Wiegen, that's right.
0: Those are probably your two right there, that are wiggles. And I think it really comes down to big trips, little trips, right? If I want to have – if I go line up Jeremy Bernard, Michael Pittman, and DK Metcalf as my 11 personnel – you're like, holy crap, we don't have enough height
1: for all three
0: of these guys.
1: Yep.
0: But if I line up Roman Wilson, it's like, do I have enough speed in the slot?
1: That's exactly right.
0: Can I take advantage of that? If I have Caden Wiegen in the slot, like, can I take advantage of the speed burst? Can I get those quick crossers? Can I get those behind the line of scrimmage motions that then allow you to kind of lose a guy and then he can burn down the seam or the hash and make a play? Like, those are the things that I think having the option to, and I think that's what this – wide receiving group presents is options.
1: Yes.
0: I can mix and match based on my personnel a matchup that will give us an advantage somehow.
1: And the other thing I like about it is, again, to be mildly contrarian, but hopefully in the same way about contested, uncontested, is that sometimes it's just okay to say, okay, we're gonna run big personnel at you guys. Okay. Well, then we'll put our big personnel against your big personnel because we think our guys are better.
0: Yeah,
1: because we have Pittman and we have Metcalf and we have Bernard.
0: And we have big guys.
1: Right. Yeah. So we'll go big on big, sure. Yeah. Or we'll go little on big. And so it doesn't have to be so matchup oriented. You know, when you think about the history of the game, and this is one of the things that I love, the different trends are so fascinating, right? So you get... you know, you get the fun bunch and you get these small receivers and they're out there and the big defensive backs, you know, that you have in there to stop the run, they can't keep up with them, right?
0: Yeah, so what do you do? Whirling dervishes, right?
1: So you get little, you get smaller, quicker defensive backs. And then some other team goes, you know, there's a lot of small, quick defensive backs. How about if we go with really big wide receivers?
0: And
1: you know,
0: just box them out.
1: And like, then they're overpowering those.

0: guys. Now, how do you counter back as a defense? And same thing with, I think you have to give some credit to the Ravens, right? You have a lot of the league, Steelers are not among them, but a lot of the league are going for smaller, quicker pass rushers.
1: Yeah.
0: And lighter, interior linebackers to run out there and cover those quick running backs. And so the Ravens just say, okay, well, then let's just go really big and ram Derrick Henry down at your 235-pound inside linebackers. See how much they like that come the third or fourth quarter.
1: Yeah, third, fourth quarter when he's getting stronger.
0: Right.
1: What are you going to do?
0: And who was it that ran? So a lot of teams then try to counter. It was a couple of years ago in the playoffs. Somebody came out with a base defense that had seven defensive backs. And you're thinking, is that going to work against that big – and they were too quick for him, and they just shut down Lamar in that running game. So there's another way you counterbalance.
1: Yeah.
0: It is one of the fascinating things, the trends, but also the matchups and how are we going to attack it. And I think the Steelers clearly have more talent at the receiver position, more ways they can attack, and that could certainly affect the tight end position, which also has some of those capabilities with the three guys we're projecting are going to be on this roster.
1: Yeah, no, I think you're absolutely right. It was they call it quarter personnel when you go seven defensive backs.
0: Yeah,
1: because you got nickel, dime, quarter, so
0: quarter,
1: five, six, seven.
0: Yeah,
1: and there are teams because you did have some teams who do have those hybrid star backers, right?
0: Right,
1: where he's still a defensive back, but he plays in the box.
0: Right,
1: it's that extra safety type of dude, and they'll use that as their 4-2 nickel as their base personnel.
0: Right,
1: but he plays a third linebacking position, so. There's a lot of different ways to get to it, but you're right. I mean, how do you match up? But you want all those options. So I can, it's just like going to a buffet. I just want everything presented, and I'll tell you if I want the carved roast beef, right? If I want the prime rib, or do I want fried chicken today, right? Or do I want the salmon? Like I want just, but give me all three options,
0: right?
1: Don't tell me we're just having chicken for dinner, right? I want to know, can I mix and match my plate? That's what you want. You want this smorgasbord of options. And so you're trying to find the best players that can give you that versatility throughout the season.
0: And then what you also want on defense, just to use the defensive side of the ball, is when you have Mel Blount or you have Joe Green or you have TJ Watt, the great players, okay?
1: Yeah.
0: I'm stronger than your strongest, and I'm quicker than your quickest.
1: Absolutely.
0: And so you're not subbing anybody out. And no matter what you try, they got the answer because they're singularly great players.
1: Yeah, they're just excellent at they do. Not good, not great. They are excellent.
0: We're going to go with smaller defensive backs. Not you, Mel. You're still out of the
1: field. No, Mel. Mel, stay out there. You don't count. I'm talking about the rest of the team.
0: Oh, man.
1: Hey, we're going to go with a small defensive line. Not you, Joe.
0: That's right.
1: Not you, Joe.
0: That's right. Not you, TJ.
1: You're skinny in your mind.
0: That's right. That's exactly right.
1: You just be skinny in your mind.
0: Oh, fun stuff. So, no practice tomorrow. Back with, you're still here, Max. I will be stepping aside for the last segment of this show. But Max will carry on, carrying the torch for the locker room. Thank you, Max.
1: That's right. There's only one can do.
0: Max has raised his right arm up in the air for those of you listening on radio.
1: The lady, and not the watching lady Liberty-esque type of torch carry on.
0: All right.
1: Olympic torch. I don't know.
0: Max, thanks, my friend. Talk to you on Monday. Thank you for listening, but continue to listen, please, because there's still more to come.
1: We still got one more segment.
0: Still one more segment to come in the locker room here on the Steelers Audio Network.
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14: All right, back inside the locker room here. Max Stark still on the airways. Rob King has departed. But I went and got a little luck of the Irish for this last segment here. We got Mick McQuaid, of course, everything Steelers and everything in Ireland. And he has the Steelers Ireland podcast, correct?
15: Irish Steelers podcast.
14: I always want to add more letters to it than it needs. But no, joining us, and you've been here now a couple of days up at training camp here, and just kind of give me your thoughts, man. You know, coming up here to St. Vincent's, you've made it here a couple of times. Just what does it mean to come back every year and just, you know, see this new crop of Steelers?
15: You know, I know Wes is coming on in a few minutes on the channel, but I was sort of saying I'd love to come back here before practice ends in August because it's just so fun. There's a really, really good vibe here. I went to Seahawks and Niners, both LA clubs, over the last few days, so it's been a bit of a busy schedule. But when you see the difference here and the camaraderie and the fact that, like, for example, the other day, Justin Herbert gets in the car, goes home, Matthew Stafford goes out. These guys are locked in. They're in camp together. They're building a bond. I don't think you can put a price on that. And then you see, like, I was talking to a family today that

0: haven't been to a Steelers game in 4 or 5 years. They flew in for this just to see their players.
1: Yeah.
0: And that's very, very different. Yes, we were talking yesterday, it's going to be on the podcast soon, about the community element of Irish sport. It's very different, but it's also so similar as well, and it's awesome, man. Like, I would stay here all summer if I could, you know.
1: Yeah.
0: Like, I actually would. It's phenomenal.
1: Yeah, yeah. No, we definitely don't want your wife being said like he's having all this fun in America. But I think that's the other thing that's kind of, like you said, it's a community type of aspect, right? I mean, you know, we're here on a Saturday, and the Hills are full of fans. And the players are taking the time afterwards to do autographs. And like you said, some of your main stars get in the car and leave. Like Aaron Rodgers is not getting in his car and leave. He's walking up the hill to Rooney Hall to get in his dorm room.
0: Yeah.
1: It's just a different aspect. And, you know, you were around yesterday and you got some good interviews that are going to be on the pod and everything. But what do you think about as far as like the access to players? Because I think that's also another thing that kind of ingratiates players into the community they're about to play for. Having that type of access, what does that mean for your fan base?
0: I think the access is big. Like we literally just came off there now talking to Keanu Benton and Nick Herbig as well. We had Peyton Wilson yesterday as well, and Patrick Queen, and actually getting to talk to them a wee bit about, like, you know, the Dublin game last year, but also, you know, traveling internationally, the pros, the cons. But then again as well, you know, fans in Ireland, you know, Steelers fans and even just general NFL fans that want to learn more about the sport, you know, discussing the fact that there's not just a new head coach but really a new regime here, and what are the differences with training camp, because that's one thing that people have told me about, you know, the times are different, the regimes are different, but one thing does stay the same a couple of years coming here, and you're talking about the access. When you see those players walk down those steps and you see the kids' faces, it's something very, very special. And honestly the genuine, you know, care that the players have. There's not one player I've seen the last couple of days that doesn't want to be here. They're locked in, and they know they're making a difference as well. But the access has been great. Walked past this morning and seen Coach McCarthy, and he was all smiles. And yeah, that's cool. Like, that's crazy. Like, I live in the middle of nowhere in Ireland, like beside a farm. So, like, to actually come in here and do that, it's incredible.
1: No, that is awesome. Well, and talking about Ireland, I mean, you know, we're a little less than a year removed from that.
0: Don't remind me.
1: I know. It's like we had to take like a collective moment of silence and shed a teardrop, because that was such a phenomenal trip. And when you think about the Steelers, hadn't been abroad since 2013. Mm. And then you get your next international opportunity is, of all countries, like the ownership, like their home country and the connection that they have to Ireland, and then to bring a game there. And I know you worked tirelessly for years trying to lobby and trying to get that game there. And then it finally comes there. And it was a phenomenal week. It was a phenomenal week. And just kind of talk about your experience. Like you said, you always come here to see the Steelers. Now the Steelers came to see you, essentially, and to see the people of Ireland. How was that for you guys, and just kind of that week leading up to the game?
0: Well, there's, you know, sources are indicating that you're changing your name to Max Ostarks
1: for the next game
0: in the future.
1: Definitely working on the birth certificate right now.
0: Do you know what? Like, look, I appreciate what you're saying there, but I would say I was a speckle of help in comparison to the late Ambassador Rooney for what he'd done, and not just for football, but for so many relations between the US and Ireland as well, across the island of Ireland. But, you know, when you actually come here this year, when it's been done, when it's been said and done, I think you appreciate it a lot more. I know we met up at the draft very, very briefly, but it does hit you here when, you know, you meet, you know, Mr. Rooney or Dan Rooney, and you speak to them. The genuine care that they have for the island is just phenomenal. But the week itself was, I mean, like, how do you even begin to, like, I think was it the Patriots was the game beforehand.
1: Yeah.
0: So I remember watching that game, and at the very, very end, I was like, well, the next game's Ireland, baby, here we go.
1: Yeah.
0: And, like, you imagine people, like, obviously, that are listening are obviously, you know, mostly US-based listening to this. You imagine if you're hopping on a plane to London for years, and that, look, it's great, don't get me wrong.
1: Yeah.
0: But then you can hop on the train or drive down. You're going to a game, in, like, on your island and in your country, and it's special. And I know you've probably seen more of Ireland than I have, but it's terrible childhood, which we'll talk about in a wee second. Yeah. But the you know, it hit me probably before the game started. But that morning when people were walking down the Jones Road to that stadium was very, very special. And I think it was whenever, I'm sure people listening will remember, the giant tile came up.
1: Yeah,
0: yeah. There was a couple of teardrop shed at that moment, but hey, that, man, it was awesome. And, you know,

0: yeah, you know, obviously we all wanted to be the Steelers, but yeah, get it back, man. Find a way. Let's just play a game there every year, and we'll just find a way to financially subsidize.
1: Yeah, exactly. Just be like the Jacksonville Jaguars. Like, you have to go to they have to go to London every year. We just have to go to Ireland every year, or at least every year we have an extra home game, right?
0: I'd definitely be up for that. I would be the man waving the flag at the airport, getting the boys out. Even Max, even at the airport, there was like 500 people waiting in arrivals, and obviously the guys get off and got the bus. But I mean, you were down at the training that they had on the Friday.
1: Yeah.
0: I've never seen as many journalists at an NFL conference, and I know that the NFL would say this as well. Easily the most successful international game they've had in maybe 20, 30 years. So
1: easily.
0: Phenomenal, and you know, you're obviously going to spearhead the return, Max, I'm hearing. I'm joking.
1: Yeah, no, I've definitely already put in my request, like, hey, guys, if I had any vote, which I don't, I'm picking Ireland over all the countries.
0: I mean, maybe you did, and maybe you gave them the wrong city, and you gave them a French city instead. But I think a lot of European fans are very, very happy, and honestly surprised in a positive way that we're getting another chance. You know, to see, like, Aaron Rodgers, I thought when he was in that press conference last year, that would be his last international one.
1: Yeah.
0: And we now see a new element of the Steelers franchise come over and play in another historic game, and it's only like 90 minutes away for people in Ireland and the UK, so it's awesome.
1: Oh yeah, it was a quick little flight there across the pond. And I think that's the other thing is that, you know, the Steelers are now opening markets internationally because, like you said, we bring the first game that's been done in Ireland.
0: Germany.
1: And in Germany. And then now we're doing a game in Paris, like opening that market up, even though we're the away team, but it's like, no, we need the Steelers there. Like they their fans carry. Like we actually have that following that is already in Europe, but we also bring the American fans over to Europe.
0: I think, like, it's something that I mentioned there to Nick Herbig, but I was over in New Orleans on Wednesday and, you know, nearly died in the heat as an Irishman. That's a different conversation.
1: That's different humidity.
0: When you talk to them, I obviously wasn't speaking to Mrs. Benson, but you know the pride that they have in their team and the connection that they have to that country. Like I said to Nick Herbig, what an opportunity we have here to go in and win that game. Because the Saints are a bit like the Steelers, they have to win that game.
1: Yeah. It's almost like the French Creole and everything, like the French culture and the fleur-de-lis that are all around that city. And that attachment, like you said, it has an attachment to that country that's synonymous. But once again, the real black and gold versus the fake black and gold, I think, is also cool. So technically, if you're wearing black and gold at that game, you're good for either side. It's just, what tint of gold are you wearing on game day?
0: It's a horrible situation for me because the pro is the Steelers are playing in Paris, which is fantastic. But the Saints could have an Irish kicker on as well. So it's like, well, you know,
1: he can score points. He just can't win.
0: Exactly. And so then if he's scoring points and then the Steelers are scoring touchdowns, it's grand. But I mean, I can count to 10 in French. And I know you're starting to, you know, practice your Francais.
1: Yeah. Yeah.
0: Avec Wes and the team.
1: Yeah, exactly. Bonjour. That's all I got. That's all I got.
0: Bonjour, mes amis. Hello, my friends.
1: And then, way, you said, not we.
0: Yeah, apparently it's not we.
1: Even though it's OUI, you would think it would be we.
0: It's going to be, like, the funny thing is that game is going to fly in, and you sort of think to yourself, when you look at our schedule, like, that is going to be crucial, and it's different this year. There's no bye week after that.
1: No.
0: So it's a big, big situation. But it's the way that the NFL's going. Like, teams are going to be playing every year. The Niners are playing twice. What, Mexico and Australia?
1: Australia and Mexico. Like, I mean, how further apart, talking about markets and just distance, are you going to play two international games? It's crazy. But I think that's what the NFL wants, right? Mm. They want to get to this 18th game schedule, and they want one game for every team to at least play a game overseas every year. Like, that's what the international expansion is. And like I said, having all these markets available is nice. And like I said, if we can plant the Steelers flag in Ireland, that's our official home game international. You know, every year we have that extra home game, would be a pretty fantastic thing to have.
0: And for anybody that's listening to this, that's maybe going to Dublin at some point over the season, Kennedy's Pub.
1: Kennedy's, yes.
0: Kennedy's Station is, and I know we've met in there a couple of times.
1: Oh, listen, you were wearing the Miami Vice all-white suit there in there. Yes, I remember that, as I'm behind the bar pouring pints.
0: I am led to believe that especially the vast majority of the early games are going to be on in that bar for any Steelers fans that are in Ireland.
1: Wow.
0: Sometimes it is difficult to find. Like, there's bars that have all the games, but to actually watch your team and sit down. I know the Broncos game is at a very suitable time for us as well. So if you're over in Ireland, feel free to say hello, and it'll be fun this season.
1: Yeah, that is going to be a great time. And I'm just so excited, you know, because I think we've had watch parties over.

0: the years, and I think that becomes more of a norm that we will have watch parties in Ireland. Now we have kind of a home base, right, with Kennedy's, and I'm sure there's other places that would love to have it, but Kennedy's is one of our official Steeler bars over in Dublin, and it's just so much fun, like, to think about this. And that's the other thing I love, is that this is now becoming not just a national game, like we say the NFL, the National Football League, but it really is feeling more like the International Football League, and bringing American football to so many different markets. And there's so many fans that are there and well receiving the game of football. I mean, when I went around the island for that week, you know, we also passed out flag football kits.
1: Yes, sir.
0: As well, just to get the international flags. It's now an international Olympic sport. You know, just think about how far we've come, that flag is now an internationally competitive sport on the world stage at the Olympics.
1: I think it's obviously a game changer here for young kids, but especially young girls in the U.S. to play sport, and obviously women as well. I think in Europe, it really does introduce fans to the sport at a very, very young age, which is crucial. And to see, like, look, just to see it with my eyes firsthand, this is not PR, like, to actually stand there and see the Steelers create all these different tournaments across the island, north, south, east, west, phenomenal. And it was special, like, Jerome Bettis was up at one, and I think we got the bus down, and he was not shocked, but I think he was just so pleased that he could see the growth from when he played previously to now.
0: He was there in that exhibition game back in 97, to then see where it's at now, you know, almost 30 years later, like, that this is just the norm versus an outlier. It's pretty fantastic, and I'm excited. I mean, I'm excited for the opportunity of this game to grow. And like you said, you know, as a father of two little girls,
1: yes,
0: to know that they have a place in football, it's a special thing, and it now becomes a more inclusive sport because of that. So it's awesome. We got a lot of stuff coming ahead, and of course, Mick, I will see you. We will be sharing croissants and baguettes.
1: Buy your baguette. I hear you're going to go on a baguette tour.
0: I'm gonna do a baguette tour at a couple of boulangeries, and then I'm gonna have a beret. I mean, you know, I'm gonna fully inundate myself in the Parisian culture.
1: Marseille, Lyon, Nice, Bordeaux.
0: Yeah, love Bordeaux wine. Dunkirk. So we're gonna Dunkirk, Île-de-France. You know, Disneyland Paris. I mean, wherever I need to go, I will be there the entire time.
1: I have a feeling that I'm just going to say it out loud now. I have a feeling that you're going to find a way to get to Disneyland during that week for a couple of hours. So
0: absolutely. I already know the train route.
1: just finally think, when they play La Marseillaise in that stadium, that's going to be so strange, but also so cool for an NFL game. So I know Steelers fans listening in the U.S. are going to have to get up that little bit early.
0: Yeah.
1: Hopefully we're all toasting the Bloody Mary that morning when they win the game.
0: Absolutely. Hair of the dog never hurt anybody. All right. Well, thank you, Mick, for joining us on this last segment. Really appreciate it. And thank you all to Steelers Nation for listening to Inside the Locker Room here at training camp at St. Vincent College out in Latrobe, Pennsylvania. We will be on Monday. We're not on tomorrow. Off day for everybody. So we'll be back on Pads Day, as we celebrate the clapping of pads on the field on this next show. So for Rob King, for Mick McQuaid jumping in with us, and of course, for all of our guys there back in the studio, you've been listening to Inside the Locker Room here on the Steelers Audio Network and Steelers Nation Radio.
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10: Good afternoon, Steeler Nation. It's The Drive live at St. Vincent College. Of course, high atop Chuck Knoll Field as another day, the fourth and final acclimation practice in the books for your Pittsburgh Steelers. Wes Schuler and Matt Williamson with you here for the next 3 hours as we will conclude our day four coverage. We have got a lot of fun stuff to get to today, Matt. I'm excited for the show. We are going to talk to our buddy Chris Halleck in the 4 o'clock hour. We'll get all his thoughts on the four practices that are in the books to this point. We've got some more fantasy football conversation that we're going to have, and you and I were pretty dialed into watching practice today with a lot going on this welcome back to football weekend across the NFL and the final practice for the Steelers before a day off tomorrow. We will get into all that. A lot of ground to cover, but we have to start today, Matt, with the Steelers' big announcement this morning.
11: Yeah, it's kind of a monumental episode of The Drive here. You know, as you said, the acclimation period, done.
10: We always like that.
11: Hall of Honor, done. Yep. We'll get into that in a minute here. The lines on the field look beautiful from those that were curious how that held up overnight. And maybe most importantly in our life, fresh out of the box, right on our craniums, brand new spanking headsets. And
10: I
11: we
10: know.
11: Couldn't sound and feel better. I feel like a new man. My car just got detailed.
10: That's a great one. It's like the car just got detailed. It's like you paid somebody to deep clean the house or
11: exactly,
10: something like
11: right.
10: that.
11: Like, I didn't know how good I could have it. You know?
10: Got these fancy new headsets. Shout out to our fearless leader, Brian LaMartina, back at the ranch. We got some crisp new headsets. We're feeling good, sounding good, looking good. Well, we're on radio. We'll leave that one up for you all to
11: I feel
10: decide.
11: Like Ric Flair's.

0: somebody. I mean, like, someone fancy over here.
1: Limousine riding.
0: Yep.
1: Rolex wearing. Jet flying. It was a big day on campus today for a lot of reasons, but it all began at 10 a.m. this morning when the Steelers announced their newest Hall of Honor class. The 2026 group includes three individuals: former GM Kevin Colbert, former cornerback JT Thomas, and Matt, it finally happened, richly deserved, our former colleague and, of course, longtime guard of the Pittsburgh Steelers, Craig Wolfley.
0: And Matt, our friend.
1: Absolutely a friend. Matt, that's a heck of a trio going in there, and a trio of three guys who did a ton for the organization.
0: Yeah.
1: And did a ton and still do, in some of their cases, a ton for the community of Pittsburgh, too. Three great Steelers and three great members of the Pittsburgh community.
0: Absolutely. So I guess I'll start with JT Thomas because, frankly, he's the one I know the least about. And I remember being a kid and, you know, during that Super 70s era, but I was very, very young, born in 73. And, you know, the older folks in my life, uncle, father, those guys are kind of like, he's one of those dudes on the defense that no one seems to talk about. But when you have Mel Blount on the other side, he also gets some attention, too. And he does not have as easy of a role as you would think, even though that he's surrounded by some of the best defense players that ever lived and Hall of Famers galore. It's easy to overlook someone like Mike Wagner or JT Thomas on those teams, but they're super important and were not weak links by any means. Really, really good football player. Wolf, we can go on and on about stories and knowing them and all that too. And I'll be honest, Kevin was very helpful in my career as well, because when I was at Pitt, he was next door, and I always felt like I could bounce off career questions to him, and he was always really kind to me. And, you know, so even when I was in my formidable years, really looked up to him. And, of course, you know, even before I was getting paid to do this for a living, I paid such attention to the whole league, but especially the Steelers and GM moves and how their minds work, and especially even, you know, when I was doing this full time, really dug into his work and was always just super impressed, super class act. I know you've known him a long time as well. I even remember, like, when I was with the Browns, shaking his hand before the game and being like, if you got a spot on your staff, let me forget me, you know?
1: If you got any spots open on your depth chart, I'd love to come back home.
0: Right. Things aren't looking so good this year over in Cleveland, and I wouldn't mind coming home. And he always kept an eye out for me and those things, and it's tremendous. I urge someone to do the legwork because I did it so long ago. But the average first-round pick spot that Kevin had to deal with, I think, was like 24.1 overall in the first round. Not like if you trade up for Bush, you go to 10. I'm talking about the one that you earned. And if people are going to do the exercise, he became the GM about 10 years. I think it was 10 years after really doing the job. And Dale's told the story on the air before. For whatever reasons, the Steelers just didn't have that title, but he was doing the exact same job. So there was 10 years there that he was in charge of drafts. So I included that in my calculations. I think it was when he retired. And it's right around 24th overall. So it was like a 20-plus year career. I should know those numbers, but I don't exactly. If you include that time before he was a formally announced GM.
1: Sure.
0: And the way Dale said it was, there was no reason to give him that title. But when he would be on the road, there's nicer seats for the GMs than just Joe Average Scout. And, you know, he's sitting, you know, you might as well give him the first class seats if he's at LSU, Alabama or whatever. Things like that. That's really the only difference. It wasn't like now he's got new responsibilities from what I understand.
1: Sure.
0: It's just a title for convenience reasons. But my point is, when on average you pick 24th in the first round, and there were some 32s. I mean, there's some late ones in there too.
1: Absolutely.
0: There weren't many five or sixes or tens. There was none.
1: One losing season in the 20 years that he was GM of this team.
0: Right. I mean, so that means you don't get offensive tackles. They're gone. You don't really have much of a shot at premium quarterbacks.
1: The one year you did, you nailed it.
0: You nailed it. Right. You know, so it's not the easiest team build you think. And a lot of those years, too, the Steelers weren't super active in free agency either. So he did a lot of it without as many cards in his hand as Howie Roseman or Jacksonville that picked in the top six like 8 years in a row, or the Browns, or, you know, I mean, so he was not dealt easy hands to win the poker match, and still did.
1: He drafted three NFL Defensive Player of the Year recipients, or signed, technically.

0: if you include James Harrison, of course, then Troy Polamalu and T.J. Watt.
1: Wow.
0: So two draft picks and a signing, three defensive players of the year, one defensive rookie of the year in Kendrell Bell, one offensive rookie of the year in Ben Roethlisberger, and players that Colbert signed or drafted were named first-team All-Pros 25 times.
1: Wow.
0: In 20 years.
1: Wow.
0: That's
1: pretty good.
0: That's pretty good. And, of course, the two Super Bowl trophies, which is what matters most at the end of the day.
1: And a tremendous legacy and a really good person. You know?
0: Oh, absolutely.
1: Yeah, yeah.
0: And
1: class act.
0: You know, I think I hearken back to his, you know, his last press conference with the Steelers when he talked about, I think a lot of people probably know this, Matt. Most of our listeners are Steelers junkies. But when you walk into the front office of the Steelers facility or the front doors of the Steelers front office, you get what I'm saying. There's the Lombardi trophies on display. And I remember
1: quite a few of them.
0: And I remember Kevin Colbert talking about, you know, when I got here, there were four and you knew what the task was. And, you know, I was able to add two more. And you know, again, that is what matters in Steelers lore. We know it's Super Bowls, right? All the other stuff is great, but what you're really looking for are championships in this organization. That's how you're judged. And Kevin Colbert adds two of those Lombardis that are going to sit in that Steelers facility forever.
1: Yeah, absolutely. And I know there aren't many GMs in the Hall of Fame, but I think he has a heck of a case as well. That's a tough road to hoe. Because there's no stats and things like that, and the things you cited are great, but sometimes it's hard to say, like, well, he was one of the best report writers or scouts out there. I mean, those kind of things are not as tangible, but there's not many GMs in the history of this league, or especially during like this free agency era when times have changed, that were better, or you have a better resume or have a better case to be in Canton.
0: And then, of course, Matt, our guy, Craig Wolfley.
1: Yeah.
0: For a decade, was an offensive lineman in this organization. And then for, I believe it was 23 seasons as a broadcaster and writer as well, too. Joining the Steelers radio network in 2002 as a sideline reporter. I just so richly deserved for this guy. I know he would have been a little bashful about it, right? You know, Wolf.
1: Probably, yeah.
0: Wolf, I'm sure, would say that there are many people that deserve to be in there more than he is, but I would disagree. I think when you think about the fabric of an organization like the Steelers, man, for the entire 21st century, Wolf and obviously Tunch and, you know, it's
1: you can't say one without the other in some ways.
0: I was just looking for the right way to say that because I almost said it's funny. You can't bring up one without bringing up the other, and it's not funny, but it kind of is. They would think it's funny. They know it's funny. Yeah. And
1: you can't talk about Bert without Ernie.
0: Exactly right.
1: Come on, man.
0: Exactly right. And so obviously Tunch got in a few years ago. Now Wolf joins him. I'm sure those two are having a stogie up in heaven tonight to celebrate. And yeah, you know, you know this, you and I, when we have these conversations, I tell you this all the time. Hall of Honors, Hall of Fames, things like that, they're museums. They're museums of the sport. They that's how you tell the history of the organization or of the league, whatever the case may be. And you can't talk about the history of the Pittsburgh Steelers for very long without the name Craig Wolfley.
1: No, and I was first exposed to him, again, as like a 8 or 9 year old kid when he got drafted and quickly took over as a starting guard on the very end of, you know, right after the Super Bowl era. Unfortunately for Wolf, if he'd got drafted 2 years earlier, he'd have a ring,
0: sure.
1: But obviously not his fault. But quickly became a starter, stood out even like as a 8 or 9 year old because the hair and the personality and, you know, he looked a lot different then.
0: I
1: mean, he had a wild man look about him and was very, very personable and played hard. And, you know, he tells crazy stories. Like, he ran down on kickoffs. And in high school, Rob Gronkowski's dad and Lex Luger were teammates of his.
0: Yeah,
1: like Lex Luger was one of the running backs that he's blocking for. Not to mention all the stuff he did during his career or shortly after with, like, his gyms and World's Strongest Man.
0: Yep.
1: I mean, like, you're one of the strongest human beings walking this planet.
0: He came, like, fifth, I think.
1: Fourth or fifth. He was in the battle there.
0: He did well, yeah.
1: Right. I mean, he fought Butterbean, who people might not remember Butterbean, but he was kind of like this King Hippo dude from the Tyson Punch-Out thing that everybody knew. I mean, he had an unbelievable athletic career, but particularly, obviously, as a Pittsburgh Steeler starting guard, then finished his season or his career with the Vikings, you know, for a year or two, as people do. And as you said, immediately comes back, embraced with open arms, and then everyone got to know him on the air and all these things, too, you know. And then my

0: my first time working with them, we hosted a Wednesday night show that I still do. And then obviously it's training camp and things like that. But I was on the air with them a ton, and I considered him a really good friend.
1: Absolutely. I would
0: not to mention all the Light of Life stuff.
1: All the Light of Life
0: ministry. The charity stuff's unbelievable.
1: I mean, when you think of a life well lived, when you think of a full life, I mean, Wolf is got to be right at the forefront of that conversation. You're right. Just such an interesting guy, such an interesting background, his athletic career, his
0: imagine trying all those new things too. Right, right.
1: And boxing and World's Strongest Man and all this, you know, all this different stuff. And yeah, of course, just a all-time eater. Of course, as everybody knows, there's not many things that Wolf liked more than food. There were a couple, certainly, but you know, maybe football and family on the short list there. But just a guy with such a such an energy, such a passion for life. Right? They, you know, Tunch and Wolf would always talk about every locker room has, you know, adders and subtractors and dividers and multipliers. Wolf was a multiplier, man, through and through. Mm-hmm. And we still miss him all the time. But I'll be very happy, you know, for his wife, Faith, you know, who I know fairly well. She's an amazing person and is continuing to do great stuff in Wolf's honor. You know, obviously we know some of his family, some of his kids pretty well. One of his sons, CJ, worked with us for a long time.
0: Yeah, behind the scenes, right.
1: As an engineer, producer guy behind the scenes. We love CJ. You know, his daughters, his son Kyle, who is the Marine who's stationed in Germany, that Wolf was always so proud of, and I've been fortunate enough to meet a couple times. I don't know if it was announced today, Matt, what the Hall of Honor game will be. Because obviously there will be there'll be a halftime ceremony at some point for all these guys to get officially enshrined at some point for a home game this season. It will be the Cincinnati Bengals game on Sunday the 27th. Thanks to Ed Troop for pointing that out to me. I know the Wolfley family will be there,
0: well represented, I'm sure,
1: and that will be a very cool, richly deserved moment for the entire Wolfley family.
0: And we could probably spend the next. We're going to be on the hour or on the show here till 6. We could probably spend the entire time just telling Wolf stories and different things we enjoyed with them. But one comes to mind as we sit here and slightly cloudy. But do you know the Wolf Lightning stuff?
1: I think I know where you're going with this. He was petrified of. There weren't many things
0: he's
1: the Wolf was scared of.
0: Fearful human being. Yes. I mean, he was one of the last guys I'd ever want to meet in an alley or something like that. But I guess the Wolfleys as a family, him and his siblings and all those guys, are petrified of lightning because they've got hit a lot. They have like this history of getting hit by lightning. I don't know if it's something in their blood. Do they have a little more like iron or magnesium or something or are they just big people and. Chances are he's going to hit him over you because he's got 100 pounds on
1: you.
0: Right?
1: Sure.
0: I don't know. But I always thought about that here. He was always fearful, especially here because it's so open. Storm would come. He's like, how am I going to get to that cafeteria to eat? Because I like to eat too, but I don't want to get hit by lightning.
1: He was so scared to go outside in lightning storms. And, you know, the first couple years that I was working with him and with all of you guys, Matt, when I was still doing – I was doing a little on-air stuff, but mostly behind-the-scenes stuff.
0: We did it in the locker room mostly, early on with him and Tunch.
1: Yes, correct. Yeah. And this was in the days where our broadcast location was still outside. We were set up because at that
0: – I don't miss those days.
1: I don't miss those days either because they would do the morning show at that point, and they would do it out in like the fan experience era when all the fans were – you know, when the gates would open and the fans were rolling in and all that stuff. And
0: the fans, but they could also – get in the way when you're trying to do a radio show, too.
1: Especially when
0: it rains and they're like, just come into the tent with you. And it's
1: exactly
0: like, we're trying
1: right.
0: to work here, dude.
1: But every time it would rain or there'd be any type of weather threat, Wolf would like, he'd be on
0: it. I bet.
1: And Tunch would just be laughing at him. Tunch would be like, have his hands up behind his head, like leaning back. And he'd be like, dude, just relax. What are you so worried about? He'd be like, you see all these big trees around us? The lightning's going to strike the trees first before it strikes you.
0: That light post that's like super high is begging to get hit. But I don't know. There must be some reason. I guess him and his brothers and a lot of them been hit.
1: Oh, without a doubt. You know, we've said this before, Matt, and we'll say it many times again. Like, we'll never stop telling stories about Dale and about Wolf and about Tunch, and we'll do that as long as we're fortunate enough to sit in these chairs. So Wolf's memory was always going to be remembered around here, obviously. But I'm glad that it's now enshrined in the history of the organization forever.
0: Yeah, and you probably. I should know this off the top of my head, but I think he passed right before last year's group was announced.
1: Yes.
0: You know, so basically got in as quickly as you can. You know what I mean? So, I mean, well, great respect, obviously.
1: Yes.
0: For all three of these guys, obviously.
1: Absolutely. Yeah, yeah. Absolutely. All great contributors to the organization.

0: organization, all great contributors to the community of Pittsburgh and Western Pennsylvania at large. Big congratulations to Kevin Colbert, JT Thomas, and Craig Wolfley, the Steelers Hall of Honor class of 2026. We're just getting started today. We've got plenty more ground to cover. We're going to do some practice conversation when we return. We're going to talk to Chris Halleck in the 4 o'clock hour. You know, we're going to get to your tweets sure. in the 5 o'clock hour. Keep those rolling in as well, at Wesley Euler, at Williamson NFL. It is The Drive. We are at St. Vincent College, Chucknell Field, all part of our ongoing training camp coverage. 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
1: 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Here is former Steeler Plaxico Burress.
14: You know, I was only in college for 2 years. So, you know, my first game, I was still basically a kid. And, you know, you get a chance to go out and play with the likes of, like, you know, Jerome, Cordell,

0: playing against the Baltimore Ravens and, you know, Ray Lewis and Rod Woodson, like, these guys are, like, Hall of Famers. And here I am, you know, 24 months removed from graduating high school to playing with guys that I admire and that I looked up to. You know, it's an out-of-body experience because, you know, you don't know whether to go over and ask these guys for the autograph or what, because I was basically still a kid. There's nothing like Sunday morning here. You know, you can feel it and you can smell it. And like, you can't get to the locker room fast enough to put your helmet on and run out on the field and see, you know, the fans swinging those terrible towels. You know, I kind of get goosebumps just thinking about it, you know, how special it was. And, you know, there's 32 teams in this league, and I can't imagine a greater feeling, you know, running out of a tunnel. They live, eat, and breathe football here. And you don't understand it until you leave, because you think it's just normal to you because that's all that you know. Until you go somewhere, and you're like, the fans are not the same, but the fans here are the best.
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2: 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There's also a big, massive official Steelers Pro Shop tent that they set up here at camp every single year, Matt. I went in there a little earlier in the week. I learned from a mistake that I made last year, okay?
3: Okay.
2: A little peel back the curtain for you here. Last year, obviously, we all know Steelers played in Dublin. It was a lot of success. Matt and I were there. We had a great time. We saw a lot of our loyal listeners out there also having a great time. And we had an amazing experience, and I obviously got some cool stuff while I was there.
4: Yeah, you did pick up some good stuff, yeah.
2: But the Steelers Dublin terrible towels were so – I was like, I'll wait till I get to Dublin, and I'll get stuff there.
4: Sure, sure.
2: And then there were no terrible towels left. There were none of, like, the – you know, like the fridge magnets and the stickers and all that kind of merchandise, because it was all – and the footballs, because they were all gone so quick. So I learned from my mistake. I went into the pro shop here on campus a couple days ago. I got the France terrible towel and one of the fridge magnets to throw on my beer fridge.
4: Cool,
2: you know,
4: cool.
2: It's like it's the Eiffel Tower in black and white, or in black and gold.
4: Really?
2: And it says Paris 2026 with the Steelers logo. So I kind of fumbled it a little bit last year in Dublin. I came back with plenty of Guinness merchandise.
3: Yes, Matt, you did.
2: But
3: yes,
2: not as much Steelers official stuff as I wanted. But I took care of business and got the France stuff already in the bag and secured here.
4: Nice work. Nice work. I was actually kind of – you mentioned it before, but I was actually shocked they had the Paris stuff here already.
2: Same.
4: And all that kind of stuff too. You know, it seems like it's so far away, but it really isn't, obviously.
2: It will be here before we know it. The Steelers will be playing a preseason game here, in about 10 or 11, 12-ish days?
4: That's nuts, too.
2: That is nuts. Not this Thursday, but next Thursday. So that's 12 days from now, the Steelers will be playing their first preseason game at home against the Packers. And, it'll be September, and the Falcons will be in town for the start of the regular season, certainly, before we know it. Matt,
4: I'm not sure if the Drive will be broadcasting from Paris.
2: I'm not sure.
4: You're definitely going to be there with the broadcast team.
2: I will be there with the broadcast team, and I'm sure we'll be doing some type of stuff.
4: Yeah, I'm sure something out of the ordinary, at least.
2: I wouldn't think it would be quite like Ireland, though, where we were there for like 4 days and did shows every day, and the DVE like
4: took over a pub. And,
2: the DVE morning show was out there with us.
4: I think it'll be a shorter trip as the road team.
2: I think, yes, because when you're the home team, it's obviously a little different than the road team, and that game in Dublin was decades decades in the making for the Steelers.
3: It was just so historic.
2: And not that Steelers fans aren't going to flock to Paris, but I think a lot of people had waited for that moment in Dublin. Mm-hmm. It felt inevitable for so long, and there was obviously a lot of hype.

0: and pomp and circumstance behind all of it, rightfully so. It'll still be insane in Paris, but I wouldn't imagine that we'll quite be ratcheted up to that level.
1: I'd be shocked.
0: Like we were in Dublin.
1: Different city altogether. I mean, different feel to the city, I'm sure, too.
0: Yes, yeah. Absolutely. The Yinzers walking around with pints in Dublin were very at home. I don't know if it would... Quite be the same. Quite be the
1: Champagne,
0: same.
1: Champagne.
0: Quite know, right? be the same walking past the Louvre down there in Paris.
1: But it's going to be a super cool thing.
0: It's going to be awesome. I can't wait. We were talking with our buddy Michael McQuaid. You heard him on with Max about 45 minutes ago if you've been listening to our SNR coverage all day. We were talking to him a little bit last night. I was getting excited for all the fun stuff that we got coming up this fall. But yeah, it's tough to beat a trip to France for a game against the Saints. That's going to be a ton of fun.
1: Yep.
0: Matt, wanted to get some thoughts. You actually beat me here today by about 10-15 minutes.
1: Yeah.
0: Because final practice, first Saturday practice, we knew that the crowd and the energy here would be ratcheted up. It was. Also, just final acclimation practice. That usually is kind of a little bit more of a busier practice because mm-hmm. they know the guys have the next day off, so let's really kind of get them moving today.
1: Yeah.
0: And a lot going on. I wondered if there was anything, you know, you and I were kind of up here watching all of it and hanging out, chatting with Rob King in the process. Anything from today's practice that you wanted to discuss? Were you watching the quarterbacks? Were you watching McCarthy? What was kind of at the forefront of your mind today?
1: Yeah, trying to take it all in, and it is a lot. I mean, again, these aren't knocks on a Tomlin-led camp. There's just more going on more blades of grass in this year than any time I've been here.
0: It's rough for my ADD, man. I'm like, what am I watching?
1: Yeah, it's really hard always to watch things on the far field, so I didn't even try to bother because there was plenty in front of us. I would have to double check, but it felt like there was a lot of special teams. You know, like the first practice I watched only had one period around 5 minutes or so of special teams. This one seemed like it was more extensive, more team stuff. You know, I mean, not breaking the rules and blocking and all those things, but it was 11 on 11, Watt versus Rodgers. You know, there was top guys out there. I did watch the quarterbacks a fair amount. And some of the Aller stuff that plagued him at Penn State plagued him today, too. I mean, throws you got to make that just had you not make that one. But he also has easy gas. You know, like the ball comes out of his hands nice, and he is a natural thrower of the football. Or, you know, he has a snappy release and can put a lot of RPMs behind it. You know, kind of like the Penn State scouting report.
0: Yeah.
1: And again, I'm not knocking Howard, but Howard looks much more comfortable than Aller, especially like in a team setting. But he doesn't have that. You know, like if he – they had this cool drill, remember we were talking about, where they brought out the massive net that usually you throw the ball into the holes for quarterback accuracy. But they used it to simulate like the linebackers to throw the ball over the cage
0: like
1: that they built.
0: Like throw the ball over Cam Hayward when he's trying to bat
1: it down. Right. So you want to put – you could get the easy way out and throw a real blooper over there and complete it in the hole there in the zone. Or you watch Rodgers do it, that ball's only a couple inches over the bar, you know, because he could really generate RPMs. A drill like that shows the difference between Howard and Aller, just in terms of throwing gifts, you know what I mean? One just has a snappier, easier arm, where Howard has to put a lot more air on that throw, and it doesn't sound like much, but that might be one step that a safety gets to the destination, which could be all the difference. You know what I mean?
0: That's why we talk about arm strength.
1: Yeah. I mean, those were arm strength type throws. They're not deep balls. They're comebacks into traffic. You know?
0: Yes.
1: And if you more of a line you can put it on, the better.
0: No, that was a fun drill to watch because we were actually laughing at mm-hmm. first. We thought, as you mentioned, a lot of times I think people know what we're talking about, the big quarterback accuracy nets.
1: Yeah,
0: you know, and there's different holes on the nets, and quarterbacks do a rollout or things like that, and they're trying to hit the target. Mm-hmm.
1: But the actual apparatus is probably a similar size to like a soccer net.
0: I was going
1: to
0: say, it's probably
1: sitting over there, yeah.
0: It's probably close to 10 feet tall.
1: I would think.
0: 9 or 10 feet tall.
1: Yeah. Cam Hayward with arms up, you know, right.
0: And Matt and I, when they first brought it out, we thought that they were going to be trying to throw into the netting.
1: Right, I thought they were going for the holes.
0: And so it was Mason Rudolph, I think, who went first, and he throws it over the bar, and we're like, that wasn't a very good throw.
1: Jeez, how'd you miss that bad, dude?
0: And then Aaron Rodgers comes up and does the same thing, and we were like, they're throwing over the bar, not into the target. Matt and I were like, man, did he really miss it that bad?
1: That bad? I could hit the net.
0: That one got away from him there.
1: Yeah. Another drill I found interesting that I

0: never seen the last staff do. And there's probably many of them. I mean, there's a million different football practice drills that these guys do across the league. But there was a pretty ordinary drill. It started. They were down like on the 10, 15-yard line going into the end zone. And they were having like running backs and receivers just kind of flare out, catch the ball as they're going into the end zone, go up and get it. You know, I don't think they were trying to make perfect throws. It was as if there was someone with them. Okay, I'm thinking nothing of it. It's like they're pretty simple routes, throws, catch, go up and get it. The receivers are out there, the tight ends, running backs. And then I saw the gold jerseys coming out there doing the same thing. Mm-hmm. And they started in a different position. They started with their back to the end zone, but then flipped their hips, not against an opponent, and went up and caught the football too. It's like, okay, we have quarterbacks throwing intentional picks here to the defense to help them with their ball skills too, you know? Mm-hmm. It was something that stood out. It's like, usually that's an offensive thing.
1: That's an offensive thing.
0: Yeah.
1: But that was cool. And you know what? It's like it's a tough drill because
0: You gotta find the ball.
1: You gotta find the ball. You gotta get through the dummy, you mm-hmm. know, if you will. And
0: if you don't cheat, you should start with your eyes on the guy you're covering, not the quarterback. You know, right?
1: Sure. That's a very good point by you. A little easy to cheat, but still a difficult drill. Without a doubt.
0: And there were some defensive backs that contorted and went up and snagged mm-hmm. it and high pointed the football. It's like, oh, okay, they can do that.
1: Yeah, absolutely. A lot of Dalen Everett these last couple of days.
0: Everett and Samuel have been talked about a lot since we've been here. Yeah.
1: Yeah, and they were in a lot of the, I shouldn't say a lot of the, because that's an exaggeration, but in a few of the drills, it felt like they were kind of going out of their way to give Everett the DK Metcalf matchup.
0: Mm.
1: You know,
0: you
1: know, that's a training camp thing. Like, here, come on, young guy. You know, go up against our number one. And they've had their battles, but Everett's held his own. And there's been, I think, good kind of like camaraderie back. And you can see them mm-hmm. after a drill going off to the side and kind of talking about it. It seems like, and we saw this last year, these first acclimation practices too, Matt. Seems like Aaron Rodgers almost like really going out of his way to target DK Metcalf to get him, you know what I mean?
0: Yes.
1: To get that connection, to get that Wi-Fi back up between mm-hmm. the two of them. There's been a lot of Aaron Rodgers to DK stuff in these last couple practices.
0: Yep. And Pittman looks the part. Real quick on Everett, I mean, just from a scouting perspective, he looks very long and fluid just as an athlete, you know, which is obviously very important for that specific position. Another note, you know, with the receivers, Roman Wilson is currently pretty high up the depth chart.
1: I mean, you know, like he's been all over the place too.
0: Yeah, when they have three receivers on the field, he's out there a lot. I wouldn't say he's the third receiver, but he's out there a lot. A lot of buzz about him too. I'm excited to see him in pads because I think that's a real test for the smaller receiver types. They're built with speed and finesse. Linemen, it's really hard to talk about much of anything.
1: I was going to say, like, Jennings Dunker has been running with the threes,
0: mm-hmm.
1: and he's looked the part. He's looked like he
0: the ginger yinzer.
1: The ginger yinzer, which we love that name certainly. But I was laughing too because he's done very well, I think. Like you said, without the pads on, it's really tough to evaluate. But it also feels like Jennings Dunker has done really well. He made, I think it was Jacoby Windman, hit the deck today at one point too. And I had the old Tunjokin in the back of my head, you know, I'm like, okay, that's nice to see. He's doing it with the threes, though. But it's like, hey.
0: I say he's down the depth chart now. He's got to earn it.
1: If you can't beat the stiff, you are a stiff,
0: right?
1: Yeah,
0: that's a great touchline, yeah.
1: So I'm sure we will see Jennings Dunker. He'll get an opportunity to start moving up that pecking order. That's not a rare thing to see. The Steelers make all these guys earn it. It doesn't matter if you're a third-round pick, if you're a first-round pick.
0: Mm-hmm.
1: But, yeah, once the pads go on next week, Matt, I think you and I will start talking about the offensive line much more.
0: And certainly.
1: And defensive line, too.
0: Dunker, his style of play is physical, padded. You know, I mean, he should shine or even be better in that environment than this environment.
1: Yes,
0: right?
1: Yes. Well said. Well, we'll close with some final observations, close down this first hour of the show with some final observations from practice number four, all of the moving and shaking on campus today. A little bit quieter in terms of the grounds crew. There is somebody out there right now doing a little mowing and a little cleaning up. But
0: yeah,
1: we'll see.
0: A lot of groundskeeper news to give you at the time.
1: No, they are painting lines, though, on the other side. You see that on the far side field over there, and they're not using
0: our
1: the robot
0: today.
1: Our
0: buddy got demoted.
1: Do you think the robot got
0: day yesterday.
1: Did he get DFA'd, to use a baseball term? Did they send him back down to the minors? That robot did struggle. We'll see if he gets a chance at redemption. We've got plenty to get to as we roll along here. Wes Schuler, Matt Williamson, it is The Drive, live at training camp, Steelers Nation Radio on the Steelers Audio Network.
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14: 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John Stallworth.
15: I'll often ask myself and even ask guys that I play with him about the Steeler type player. Did we draft those type players, or would they come into the environment and become immersed in an environment and it becomes a part of them? I don't know which one it was, but I think that the fact that we blended so well together as a team, that we went through some difficult times as a team, helped us. You know, people look at those years that we won the Super Bowls over that 6 or 7 year span, they think everything was all rosy, but we had issues. We were just tight enough, close enough to get through that. We had the leadership and on the field and within the coaching staff to get over things like that, to get through those difficult situations. When you play, you don't think about history. You think about today. And what you got to do today. You don't think about what's going to happen after you're gone, how this team is going to be looked at, or how you're going to be looked at years from now. You think about today and doing the job you have to do today and being the best you could possibly be today. I was drafted in the fourth round, and I got a phone call, I think from Myron Cope, and to tell me I've been drafted by the Steelers. And Myron asked me a few questions, and that was it. I mean, there was, you know, I hung the phone up and I called my mom.

0: mom until I'd been drafted. Looking back on it, kind of comical that it would be Myron Cope that gave me a call.
1: And right down the middle of the field went John Stallworth.
0: The personal relationships, I think, stand out in my mind more than anything. Those relationships built with teammates and friends and things that you grow from and you learn from, those are the big moments. Those are the times that when I think back over 14 years in Pittsburgh, those are things that readily come to mind.
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3: Back high atop Chuck Knoll Field here on the campus of St. Vincent College. Wes Schuler, Matt Williamson. Sorry about that elongated break there. Some technical issues. You'll have those.
4: The headsets are nice, but
3: that's what happened, Matt. You were bragging too much about these nice new fancy headsets that we have.
4: So
3: here.
4: Excited about the new equipment that the old equipment doesn't want to do its job.
3: The new equipment's doing great. The old equipment's giving us some grief here.
4: Yeah.
3: As we got some in these last few minutes while we've been getting back on air, we've got some darker storm clouds.
4: Yeah, it does look a little ominous.
3: A little ominous here on this.
4: Wolf would be scared.
3: Love it when a joke comes.
4: All right,
3: full circle here. Absolutely, as it is still a fairly nice day here, but we do have some ominous clouds rolling in. Thanks to our guy Ed for and Justin for helping us get this whole situation figured out here. We got some prop airplanes flying over. The
4: I always
3: top
4: forget
3: of the
4: about that.
3: Here. Yeah, it's really cool.
4: I mean, we're so close to that airport, and they're always little planes. You know, I always think about like Mr. Rooney flying in. You know, back in the day. You know, it's so cool.
3: It is, and I remember one of the first years I was out here, Matt, in a working capacity, so it would have been, I think, like 18 or 19. You know, they have the Westmoreland Air Show right down the road every summer, and that's like serious bombers and like military aircraft are involved in that too. It's a big deal, and I don't know if it was a scheduling mistake, if it was a mishap, if it was the only way they could work it out, but they actually had the Westmoreland Air Show on the day of a Steelers practice.
4: Yes.
3: I don't know if you remember this.
4: I do.
3: But it was the most distracting thing I've ever been involved with in my life.
4: Because right.
3: There's like Blue Angels like bombing over campus
4: right.
3: While Ben Roethlisberger's trying to find AB in the corner.
4: Yeah. Trying to read a defense.
3: They
4: right.
3: haven't done that since because I wonder if they were like, all right, hey,
4: let's not have this.
3: And I think it was on a Saturday, so practice was crazy. I mean, traffic out there was
4: the
3: just
4: traffic.
3: Chaos.
4: Yeah, the most traffic ever in this area of the country.
3: Just
4: and you know. Perfect storm.
3: Absolute chaos. But that was a really cool experience of like watching Ben throw darts while you had military airfare coming over the airways there. And so a lot that's been moving and shaking out here on the grounds. Okay, we think we got our situation all secure here. We're going to take a quick break here. We'll be back for our full 4 o'clock hour. We'll be joined by our buddy Chris Halleck here before too much longer. A lot to get to on campus. Hour in the books, two more hours to go. Euler, Williamson, it's The Drive, Steelers Nation Radio on the Steelers Audio Network.
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1: Hour number two here on the campus of St. Vincent College, high atop Chuck Nolfield, Wes Euler, and Matt Williamson. We're going to be joined in about 20 minutes by our buddy Chris Halleck of DK Pittsburgh Sports. We'll get back into some practice conversation. But Matt, how about a little fantasy football focus
2: okay,
1: here?
2: Sounds good.
1: To get us rolling in the 4 o'clock hour. This was put together by Matt. Is it Okada? Is that how he pronounces his last name?
2: I'm not familiar with him. He might be a new guy.
1: NFL.com fantasy football content. 10 players that are being overvalued at this point, 10 players that are being undervalued at this point.
2: Okay.
1: From a fantasy football perspective, we'll start with the overvalued. Number one, Jeremiah Love.
2: Oh, I think so too. I mean,
1: and I'm sure you can imagine what the logic is.
2: Yeah. Yeah. I mean, so if I'm the Cardinals, first of all, I would not have taken Love in my rebuild. That's the last piece of the puzzle. But I would hope that they're smart with him and realize, let's not beat this guy into the ground that's a premium asset to win three games or win four games. You know, so I don't know that his usage is going to be nearly as extreme as, say, Gentes was last year, which they probably shouldn't have done that to Gentes either. At the moment, they still have James Conner, which I think he's a very viable trade candidate. Maybe Green Bay if Josh Jacobs can't get himself out of trouble. But they also signed Tyler Allgeier in the offseason too. They still have Trey Benson, who was a second-round pick just a couple years ago.
1: Their running back room is certainly not an issue.
2: It's not the problem, right, right. And I don't quite understand the pick for all those reasons. You know, draft a lineman or something. But no, he's not for me. I love the player, but I don't love.
1: Yeah, I think there might be some Ashton Gentry letdown stuff that's out of his control, but I think it might not be the rookie season that people are expecting.
2: No.
1: Number two is Garrett Wilson on the overvalued conversation.
2: Perhaps. I'm just such a big fan of his game, so I'm not sure I agree with that. There's a lot of receivers going in that neighborhood, and you could nitpick the others in that neighborhood, Waddle perhaps, somebody like that you'd prefer. Now, Wilson's numbers, I mean, it's kind of just a bet on Geno. If you think Geno's going to be okay, I have no problem with Wilson. And unlike in Arizona, Geno probably plays all 17 games. I mean, and I guess they could throw one of the young guys in the mix, but none of them have, like, much pedigree. There's not someone on the bench that's going to totally derail the offense like when Cook was out there last year.
1: Right.
2: So I'm not sure I buy that 100%. I just think Wilson's a really good player.
1: I do too. I know, and I understand they've got some mouths to feed around him now too.
2: Yeah.
1: But let's just say I don't like that as much as I like the Jeremiah Love listing and this next one, Jalen Hurts.
2: Oh, me too. Because I think they're going to try to get away from Tush Push a little bit. I know this sounds nuts, but please don't forget how crazy NFL seasons go. He could get benched.
1: He's absolutely.
2: I mean, there's
1: especially with that franchise.
2: Right. I mean, a brand new offense that's really stressing throwing to the middle of the field, which he does less than anybody in the league. And, oh, by the way, A.J. Brown's not in the mix. I mean, it could go wrong. And he's not a cheap pick. I mean, it's different if you, I don't know, you draft, you know, some the 20th quarterback in your fantasy league and he gets benched or hurt. So what? But if he's fifth off the board, I need you to be out there, dude.
1: I need you to be out there, brother. Yeah. Next up on the list is David Montgomery of the Houston Texans.
2: Tough one, because I do think the offense is better. The O-line is better. They've been the worst running team in the league for several years in a row, basically. But he's also to that age with that he could be a vastly declining player.
1: That's basically his point, and that he thinks he's just going to get – not that the player still isn't useful,
2: right?
1: But that he's going to get overvalued, overdrafted.
2: I can see that. Like, I'm a little shocked. Houston, I know they drafted Woody Marks, but I wasn't impressed with him. But I would have used, like, a fourth-round pick on some kind of running back to add to that stable.
1: Next up on this list, pardon me, it's five overvalued, five undervalued.
2: Oh, okay.
1: So 10 in total. So last on the overvalued list here is Dallas Goedert, the tight end for the Eagles. So two Eagles in the overvalued, basically saying he had the best season of his career last year, and that's always tough to replicate.
2: Yeah.
1: And that now, you know, they bring Stowers into the mix, they bring Mekhi Lemon into the mix. Yeah, A.J. Brown is gone, but still, you know, a lot of mouths to feed in that Philly offense.
2: See, I'm going to fight him on this one too, and what he said isn't wrong either, but his splits when A.J. Brown is not on the field are really, really good. And I know it's a new offense,

0: of staff, but he's been in that organization a long time, and they've been doing things a certain way a long time, and they get him the football, especially when Brown's not out there. They do want to throw the middle of the field more. He's up in age, but I don't think he's a vastly declining player. And my biggest reason for fighting him is he's going outside the top 12 tight ends. And I mean, so you're getting him cheap. So the value part, I mean, okay, he's overvalued, but he's really cheap. costs you a nickel.
1: You know, I was going to say, I guess it depends on where you draft him.
0: Yeah.
1: But that's an interesting one. He is 31 years old, so still in that tight end, you know, maybe on the downside of the prime.
0: Yeah,
1: but
0: he's
1: still,
0: talked about retirement already, too. This could be his last year.
1: That offense could look
0: so different
1: next year with a couple retirements and a couple
0: especially if Hurts
1: changes,
0: goes sideways.
1: Especially if Hurts goes sideways. And then maybe Goddard retires, maybe Lane Johnson retires.
0: Yeah,
1: Dickerson has had his issues.
0: He's talked about it, too, with all his injuries. Yeah, you're right. Wow.
1: So there's the five overvalued. Now let's talk about undervalued. We'll stick with the tight ends here. The first one on his list is Jake Ferguson of the Dallas Cowboys.
0: Okay, but also he's dirt cheap. I mean, he's a productive player. He's not for me, though. I mean, in the tight end world, I swing for the fences, and I want guys that are going to get down the field. And he's not historically a great average depth of target dude. He's not super fast. He's not a dynamic player. Like, if he's a Steeler, you'd like him. You know, I mean, he's a good player.
1: He's useful on a football team, absolutely.
0: Yeah. McCarthy
1: this is a fantasy
0: got a lot
1: football
0: of
1: conversation.
0: Right. McCarthy got a lot out of him in Dallas. It's just, I'm swinging for bigger fish than that.
1: Number two is Parker Washington of the Jacksonville Jaguars.
0: Maybe. Really good season. About to get paid a lot more than people. It'll shock you when the numbers come across. Really good after the catch. Physical. Some might remember him from Penn State, from this neck of the woods. Mm-hmm. The problem with the Jags is they basically told us we're going to play more multiple tight end sets by paying Strange and drafting Bo Kircher with their first overall, first pick in the second round. So that basically tells you we're going to have less three receiver sets. Travis Hunter has already been said he's going to be corner first, but I can't believe he's not going to run some routes this year.
1: But they got a lot. I mean, they've got some question marks in that wide receiver room.
0: Yeah. The corner room's just weaker because it's Washington. It's Brian Thomas Jr., and it's Myers.
1: Jacoby Myers.
0: Right. So all of a sudden, it's like if there's only going to be two out there and there's three or four fighting for those spots, do we know Washington's one of the top two? Brian Thomas maybe could get traded, but I'm not going to hope for that.
1: Yeah.
0: Right. Or, you know, put a lot of stock in that.
1: Number three for undervalued fantasy football draft picks ahead of this 2026 draft season is Malik Nabers of the New York Giants.
0: This is cheating, though, because
1: the injury stuff.
0: If you look at his ADP or, you know, all these best ball drafts that have happened, he went quite late because all the news was he's a mess. And I guess there was false reporting, was what I heard yesterday, that there was a, quote, cleanup procedure that was much after the original surgery. And it just came out the other day. Nabers is like, that never happened. And I guess he's running around a camp now. So his ADP's skyrocketing back up because we got a lot of misinformation or whatever. So he still scares me, though, because it's still a monster injury.
1: It's a monster injury. But if he's healthy, I mean, he's...
0: He's going to get a lot of targets.
1: He's going to get a lot of targets, and he's on the short list of one of those better wide receivers.
0: Oh, I think he's a phenomenal talent.
1: In the league.
0: Yeah.
1: Unbelievable. Unbelievable. Number four on the undervalued conversation, Ramondre Stevenson, running back of the New England Patriots.
0: That I definitely agree with. He's perennially underrated. I mean, he's not real flashy. He does fumble a little bit, but he does all the grinding. He's a lot more talented than you think. He has a little bit of home run potential. He's got a little bit of receiver potential. And the thing is, everyone's enamored with Travion Henderson, which I get. But, and I know you can't, I hate doing this. You know, people are like, if you take away all his best plays, he wasn't very good. Well, the best plays happen. You know what I mean? But he has some incredible long runs and he has long speed. But he came in the league being billed as, oh, he's a fantastic protection player. He's great in protection at Ohio State. He wasn't in the NFL. Hmm. Yeah, I mean, I thought he would be. Was at Ohio State, but he was not trustworthy on third downs and blitz pickup. He missed a lot of holes. He's just a little bit. I mean, Henderson's very boom or bust, and coaches don't love that. You know, so therefore, I think Stevenson's the guy to own in that backfield, especially at cost.
1: That's if you. Hey, it says average draft position is round 10.
0: Yeah,
1: running back 31. If he's the 31st running back off your board, that's pretty good.
0: He's your.

0: flex or your backup, or, you know, I'm not saying you got to start him every week, but you might be happy. And plus, same's true if he gets hurt, but if one of the two backs gets hurt, then they're every week starters for sure.
1: Correct. Correct. Last one, Matt, from our own division. It's wide receiver Zay Flowers of the Baltimore Ravens.
0: He has one glaring problem, is he's barely caught any touchdowns his whole career. Now, we have a new offensive coordinator. I don't think Lamar just won't throw him the ball in the end zone. That's usually Andrews. But Flowers should have a very high percentage of targets going his way. The other wideouts on that team aren't particularly good. Likely's gone. Andrews is up in age. I mean, he may get 12 targets a game. He needs to score.
1: That's,
0: you know,
1: that's
0: and he's smaller. You know, he's not going to, you know, skyrocket over guys on jump balls and things.
1: Sure. He was targeted in the red zone last year on just 43% of the Ravens' red zone passes. Expecting that number to go up.
0: It needs to.
1: And it certainly needs to with new offensive coordinator Declan Doyle. Says that Flowers is a high-end wide receiver number two and is being wildly undervalued, average draft position so far in the fourth round and the 17th wide receiver overall. So there's a little fantasy football focus, Matt.
0: We'll touch on that nearly every day.
1: We'll continue to go through lists like that and conversations like that. Matt, at some point in the next couple of weeks, will have his top 10 for position, or even more than
0: top
1: 10. Top 20, top, you know, big board for all the fantasy football different positions. Matt and I will certainly get to that at some point. When we come back here, though, we are going to get back into some practice conversation. Chris Halleck is going to join us, one of our regulars throughout the season. We'll get back with Chris and get some of his thoughts on everything that he saw today and everything that he has seen through these first four acclimation period practices before campus goes quiet for a day tomorrow on Sunday, and then the pads go on Monday. About halfway home on today's program, Wes Schuler, Matt Williamson. It is The Drive, Steelers Nation Radio on the Steelers Audio Network.
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7: Back at Chuck Knoll Field here on the campus of St. Vincent College, a Saturday evening rolling along here, a couple ominous clouds, but nothing too serious as we put a bow on the day's proceedings and four acclimation practices in the books. Joining us now, he's one of our regulars, good friend of the show, Chris Halleck of DK Pittsburgh Sports. Chris, what's up, dude? Back at camp and another year where a lot feels and looks the same, but it's been rather different out there on the field these first 4 days.
8: I'd say the setting is about all that's familiar.
9: Exactly.
8: There's been a lot of changes, a lot of differences. Everything feels a lot more fast-paced. The attention to detail has been the theme from talking with the players. Had a chance to talk with a few other players after practice just today. And while Mike McCarthy's been the only coach to really talk publicly about it, Patrick Graham, he's doing his work on the defensive side as well. So, yeah, a lot of changes. Not that one's better than the other, but it's a very, very different camp, that's for sure.
9: There's also a different quarterback here from last year. They drafted out of Penn State, Drew Aller. We were talking before we hit record here that, you know, some of the things you saw at Penn State, good and bad, and it's different seeing him live, but give me your thoughts on this guy.
8: So he did the two-minute drill today for the first time, and it was very Drew Aller-like.
9: which is good and bad.
8: There were a couple of misses that you just kind of leaves you scratching your head, but then there was one throw on 4th and 10 down the sideline, back shoulder to A.T. Perry. I mean, my gosh, what a throw. it was a dot, that's for sure. And that's kind of what you expect out of Drew Aller for those who watched him at Penn State. There were some insane throws that he made while he was with the Nittany Lions. And so I honestly think overall, not just the two-minute drill, but overall, I've actually thought he's been way more consistent throughout his work than I expected him to be. Mm-hmm. I think his footwork has been very, very much improved from the first time we saw him at rookie camp.
9: Clearly he's working on it.
8: Right.
9: Yeah.
8: He's really, really been working on it. I feel like he is in rhythm a lot more. Granted, it helps a lot when the receivers are open and on time.
9: It's a different pass rush.
8: Of course. Right. So he had one throw over the middle in a tight window today. It ended up being dropped, but it was right where it needed to be. I actually have been pretty impressed with Drew so far. Is he showing that, like, oh my gosh, you got to make him the starter now? No, but he still looked pretty good, I think.
9: There's clearly something to work with there.
8: Absolutely.
9: Yeah.
8: And he just makes throwing the football look so effortless. And I think that's just such

0: to.
1: I don't mean to rip on Will Howard, but it's night and day.
0: It is
1: to me.
0: It is when Will is able to just drop back, get on platform, and throw. He can make a lot of NFL throws. Mm-hmm. He really can. But when it comes to anything where you're going to have to move within the pocket.
1: Or be a little off balance or out of structure. Or, yeah.
0: And they were working on a drill today where all they're doing is they're taking the snap, play action, and then they get to that back foot, and then they have a coach come in where you have to move out of the way.
1: Yeah, make it alter, yeah.
0: There's a huge – that's where you really see the difference between Will Howard and Drew Aller, because Howard's got to set – like move out of the way, like reset to set the feet again and then throw.
1: It feels like it's a whole 1-1,000. It isn't, but right. It just feels like forever as opposed to – you know,
0: yeah.
1: And then you see Rodgers doing it like, whoa.
0: Well, and see, that's the thing is that Drew looks more like Aaron in that drill than anything else. And I think that's where you really see the arm talent pop, because we all know Aaron's got one of the best arms of all time,
1: mm-hmm.
0: and it still
1: and
0: shows.
1: Platforms and all those things like you talked about.
0: Right, and Drew's able to do that kind of stuff. So I've actually been really impressed with Drew so far. Again, not to the point where you're like, oh my gosh, do you make him a starter right now? But I think he's been pretty impressive thus far.
2: You know, it is funny. We, understandably so, we've spent so much time talking about Will Howard and Drew Aller that it feels like we've barely had any Aaron Rodgers conversation these first 4 days. Anything that you've been able to observe him, his former head coach, like it seems like, I shouldn't say every time because that would be, I'd be exaggerating, but it seems like a lot of the times when you'd look up and be like, where's Aaron? Oh, he's right there with Mike McCarthy. And then, you know, 20 minutes later, wait, where's Aaron? Oh, he's over there with Mike McCarthy.
0: Yeah.
2: Just seems like they've been, and again, I don't want to say attached at the hip because that'd be over exaggerating, but it seems like they've had real like moments of communication all throughout practice these 4 days.
0: Absolutely. I kind of expected that to happen. I know a lot was written and said about the way things ended in Green Bay. That was also 8 years ago. A lot of time has passed since then, regardless of what happened, what didn't happen. I'm sure anything that's been documented about that isn't the entire truth. But what we can see, what we're actually witnessing right here every day at St. Vincent College is the two are obviously on the same page. They're constantly communicating. There are sometimes, even that drill I was just talking about a couple minutes ago, Aaron wasn't even participating in that. He's just standing there with Mike McCarthy the entire time, you know, chatting about it while Mason Rudolph and Will Howard and Drew Aller are going through those drills.
1: Yep.
0: So, they're attached to the hip when Aaron's not, you know, participating in drills. That's kind of what I expect to happen. Mike McCarthy is very, very much an offensive coach, a quarterback-driven offensive coach, so I expect him to be working with the starter, and I would expect the same thing to happen even in future training camps whenever Aaron Rodgers is done playing football. That's just also, I think, how Mike McCarthy wants to operate,
1: yeah.
0: how he wants to work, how he wants to coach, but it doesn't surprise me at all, obviously, given their history together, too.
1: So as you and our listeners know, there's three cornerbacks right now on the PUP list and aren't participating in practice, but sure looks like to me that Asante Samuel Jr. and Dylan Everett, the draft pick, are taking advantage of the situation.
0: Yeah, Asante Samuel Jr. for sure has really, really stood out. Now, granted, I want to, you know, put the disclaimer out there that, hey, listen, they haven't even put the pads on yet.
1: Of course,
0: it's
1: right, yeah.
0: the acclimation period, but he's got several PBUs already, I mean, including one in the two-minute drill today against DK Metcalf. He has broken up passes. He's been right where he needs to be. He's playing with a swagger we didn't even see last year. And maybe that's just because, you know, he was
1: – maybe he's healthy and just feeling better.
0: Yeah,
1: right?
0: Yeah, he was coming off the back issue, and, you know, he was signed to the practice squad. Then he's getting on a moving train, as Mike Tomlin liked to put it. And, you know, then it's, okay, get on the field, and there's not really a lot of time to play with the swagger, even though, like, he did have, I think, at least one interception last year. But he is playing with almost like playing with his hair on fire out there right now, as much as you can in this setting. Dalen Everett, he's, you know, been on the wrong end of a couple of throws in camp. One was in the two-minute drill against Aaron Rodgers and DK Metcalf. Metcalf making a heck of a catch. The other one was that throw by Drew Aller I was talking about to A.T. Perry down the sideline. Dalen Everett was on the wrong end of that. That being said, I have had coaches tell me that they are very, very impressed with him. Mike McCarthy got behind the podium, I believe it was yesterday, and said he does not look like a rookie. So a lot
1: he's
0: of
1: obviously a fluid, explosive mover with size.
0: Yes.
1: Yeah, yeah.
0: Yeah, you can really

0: see the athleticism. I think the part with Dalen Everett is really going to be this really is more of a developmental year for him. Mm-hmm. I mean, just when you when you look at what they have on the roster.
1: I think he's almost like Drew Aller.
0: Right.
1: You know, like we don't want to play him at all. But
0: Right. Now, if he ends up getting on the field, then, you know, great. That might be like a Mason McCormick situation mm-hmm. where we weren't planning on him getting on the field. But if he gets on the field, then maybe he'll you know, swim pretty good instead of sink.
2: Yeah, yeah.
0: But... Yeah, I think
1: this could be a starter next year.
0: Right, exactly. Yeah, yeah. This could be a developmental year for him. Joey Porter Jr. hasn't gotten on the field yet. He's one of the ones on the pup list. So, and there's a lot of guys ahead of him, including Asante Samuel Jr. But the depth at cornerback looks really good so far.
2: Mm-hmm.
3: Chris Halleck with us here on The Drive on the campus of St. Vincent College here on Steelers Nation Radio on the Steelers Audio Network. All right, you mentioned his name there, so I got to ask, staying in the cornerback room, any movement around the long-term future of Joey Porter Jr.? And how do you think that all plays out?
0: Not that I've heard thus far when it comes to the specifics of the negotiations. What I do know is that both sides want to get something done. Joey wants to be with the Steelers. The Steelers want to keep him. It doesn't have to get done this summer. I think both sides would prefer it to get done this summer. But there is that thing called the franchise tag next spring that they could always use. Yes, that's going to be expensive, but... You know, you do what you do to keep your players, and Omar Khan has talked about wanting to keep as many players from that draft class as possible. That's turned out to be a really good draft class. They've already extended Nick Herbig and Darnell Washington. You could make cases for Keanu Benton and Spencer Anderson, yeah. who are both in starting yeah. roles on the team. Joey, he's turned into one of the better cornerbacks in the game. I think right now, as it typically is with contract negotiations, guaranteed money is probably the biggest sticking point. And usually these second-year contracts are the hardest ones to negotiate.
2: Yeah.
0: You know, you look to last summer, it's like, well, they got something done with T.J. Watt, you know. But T.J. had already had, like, this career where he had already accomplished so much. You kind of know where the money's going to be.
2: Mm-hmm.
0: But remember the first time that they were negotiating, there was a second-year contract. That took until the week
2: yep.
0: the week of the opening game that season. So these first... or these second contracts are usually the hardest to negotiate. I would expect it to possibly get done. I think they're going to get it done before the season. Do I think it gets done before they wrap up camp here? I'm not exactly sure about that.
1: I also think the players and agents are a little less lenient on the first negotiation. It's easier when Watt's got millions in the bank, and mm-hmm. you know, you're looking at it like, this is my one time to pay off, maybe, who knows. But I want to switch gears with you. You and I were chatting the other night. I thought you had a really astute observation that hadn't dawned on me until you said it. But of all the position rooms on this team, there's only one that had zero change, and that's the inside linebacker room. Now, I don't think it's Hammond Lambert in there that they're so happy that they're not going to change, but it implied to me, including the coach, Scott McCurley's back, and I know he's got an extensive history with Mike McCarthy, and maybe he'd have been back no matter what. But it's the exact same group of players. Implies to me that they didn't think those guys were the problem, or they would have done something about it.
0: Yeah, I mean, when you make Omar has shown time and time again that, you know, if something needs to get changed, he's going to make changes.
1: Mm-hmm. No, he's not bashful.
0: One of the things that really stands out to me about that is possibly not being happy with the level of cornerback play that's happened. They go into free agency and they get Jamel Dean,
1: mm-hmm.
0: you know, top of the market.
1: Double down the third round, which I didn't see coming.
0: Right. Yeah. So they really, really wanted to address cornerback. They brought back Asante Samuel Jr. So when you look at the inside linebacker room, and yeah, they keep two of the coaches from Mike Tomlin's staff, Tom Arth, the quarterback's coach, and, you know,
1: and
0: Mike
1: Scott, yeah.
0: Yeah, and then they keep Scott McCurley. But then, you know, one of the first things they did in free agency was bring back Cole Holcomb.
1: Yeah, and I thought Harrison might get cut. I mean, yeah. No,
0: Harrison's still here, and he's still – I mean, you still got to get the roster from 90 down to 53 by the end of the month.
1: I thought he'd be a cap casualty months ago, to be honest with you.
0: Right. And
1: they
0: and,
1: must like him.
0: Exactly. He's still here. The room is still the same for now.
1: Yeah, Bruner, Queen, Wilson, yeah, right.
0: Yeah, so I do think that they believe the talent is there. I think they believe that what Patrick Graham can do with this defense might free those guys up a little bit more mm-hmm. to be able to play free, play with more confidence.
1: You use the term play faster, too.
0: Play faster. Yeah. What, you know, I think one of the biggest things that I heard was, you know, the linebackers were not just responsible for their own

0: responsibilities, but making sure other guys were where they needed to be. And
1: it's hard, a lot on your plate.
0: It's
1: with
0: hard
1: play clock
0: to play fast
1: down,
0: that way.
1: Right.
0: So
1: Tyreek
0: yeah.
1: Hill's going in motion, and you're trying to do two people's jobs at the same time, right?
0: Yeah, that's hard to do. So I'm curious to see what Patrick Graham's going to do to feature those guys, or at least get those guys to play free. But yeah, I think it says a lot that of all the things that changed this offseason, and there was a lot of change, that room didn't change at all.
1: Lastly, on the linebacker point, we didn't really talk run game, but I like Keanu Benton. I'd consider extending him, but I don't think he did them a lot of favors in the run game ahead of them in terms of keeping blockers off them either.
0: No, but that I think that's also like what was being asked of the defensive front.
1: Yeah.
0: Were they...
1: A role change for him could be great.
0: Right. Were they trying to... Was he just miscast in where he was playing? Or was it just, hey, we want you to try to be a space eater when he's not a space eater? You know, or do we want him to play... I think it's hard to... It's hard to gauge. That's why I'm kind of really just really curious. I'm really excited for that first preseason game to see what
1: True
0: this
1: usage.
0: Looks like.
1: Yeah.
0: Because that defensive front does have to do its job so that there are not players in the linebacker's laps.
1: Mm-hmm. There was a lot of that last year.
0: It's hard to play linebacker whenever you got guys in your lap.
2: This is a pretty wide open question. What are your expectations for TJ Watt in 2026?
0: Man, I don't want to ever put a ceiling on a player like TJ Watt that's accomplished so much in the league. I mean, up until last year, you know, he, you know, was tied with Michael Strahan for the sack record in the NFL. When you can just try to go by like, hey, well, he's, you know, on the wrong side of 30 now, and he's not quite as fast or quick as he used to be. But, you know, TJ last year, let's really be honest about TJ last year. Was he bad? No, he was not a bad player.
2: He just was a defensive player of the year, TJ.
0: Right. And of all the things that TJ still did very well, I would even say at an elite level last year, he's still an elite run defender, and he's still very ball aware. Those are two things that you always want to have on your defense, especially when you're talking about your defensive front. And I think when you get a little bit more imagination.
1: And I think what you mean by that is batting down passes, strip sacks, knowing the plan is.
0: Like,
1: and clearly, offensive coordinators are very aware of him still.
0: I understand. Like, there are sites like PFF that don't like to, you know, credit players for the guys who get the fumble recoveries. They prefer to credit the guys who get the forced fumble. But I think at a certain point, the player gets credit if he's always where the ball is. You know, that is who TJ is. He's always where the ball is. And, you know, I think TJ could definitely benefit from a little bit more imagination up front.
1: He had an interception today. I forgot about that.
0: He did.
1: Yeah, dropping pretty deep into coverage.
0: Rodgers.
1: Yeah, yeah.
0: Dropped in the coverage, picked off Aaron Rodgers. I think he could really benefit from a little bit more imagination, disguises, some, you know, situations where it's a simulated pressure where it looks like you're bringing the house, and one of the guys that drops back into coverage is TJ.
1: Mm-hmm.
0: You know, and you know, we've seen what he can do. I remember the interception he had against the Rams, you know, confusing Matthew Stafford of all people. You know, he can do a lot more than just rush the passer. So I think he could still have a very TJ-like year. Would I just go out and say, oh, well, go and, you know, place your bets that he's going to win defensive player of the year.
2: Sure.
0: I'm not going to say that, but I don't want to ever put a ceiling on TJ.
1: I was just about to let you go, but a lot of people are like, well, they got to move him around more. And the more I thought through it, it's not like, well, we'll just take Highsmith and put him on the left and TJ on the right. I don't know what that gains you, but like what you mentioned, maybe overload blitzes from his side, simulated pressures, maybe have him win to the inside shoulder of tackles more, and stunts and loops and drops, and you kind of knew what his game plan was the whole time. I don't care where he aligns as much.
0: Yeah, well, I mean, and one thing that you could possibly—I'm not going to sit here and play, you know, defensive coordinator. Mm-hmm. You know, that's far from. I'm not qualified to do that. But if you did something as simple as, you know, you have TJ on one side and you overloaded the other side.
1: Yeah, yeah, makes it a lot harder to chip him. And right.
0: Because then you're forcing the offense to be like, okay, we're either going to continue to shift our protection over to the side where TJ is, but then we make ourselves vulnerable to where the pressure might be coming from. So you were then
1: maybe
0: forcing.
1: If Herbig and Highsmith both aligned on the outside, you know, once in a while.
0: And
1: you
0: there
1: know,
0: was
1: right.
0: there was one
1: that's frightening.
0: There was one time in practice yesterday. I did see both Herbig and Highsmith over on the same side together.
1: Mm-hmm.
0: So there, I do think you are going to see more of this mixing and matching. I'm not going to say like Dick LeBeau like stuff, but it could be kind of Dick LeBeau like.

0: Remember, Patrick Graham has learned under some of the more exotic type coaches, Steve Spagnuolo.
1: If you could just scheme Flores. Him into one-on-ones.
0: Yeah.
1: You know, just scheme, help him with scheme. I don't even have to isolate him on a back. I mean, right. He'll kill a back. But, I mean, if you can scheme him into one-on-ones, the production is going to come.
0: I think so, too.
1: Yeah.
0: I really think he and a lot of players on this defense will benefit from more innovation, more moving around, a lot less static stuff that we were seeing over recent years.
2: Before we let you go, I know that's like the third time we've said that now.
1: Maybe four.
2: Steelers Hall of Honor class announced this morning. Yeah. And obviously Kevin Colbert and JT Thomas, two immensely deserving candidates. But I know, like Matt and I'm sure you were happy to see Wolf get in there. Yeah. Chris, it doesn't matter what you do around this team. If you cover the team like we do, if you're in any type of media capacity, if you're a player, if you're a coach, if you're a staff member, even if you're just a Steelers fan who comes out here, Craig Wolfley has an impact on every single one of us.
0: Yeah, Wolf, every single time we had an interaction, man, it was just he was one of the nicest people I've ever known. Like, really, he just, whether it was here at training camp or just on any, you know, given Sunday, you know, at Acrisure Stadium, just every interaction, he always had a smile on his face. He was always a fun person to talk to. Always somebody that you felt like if you were talking to him for too long because you feel like you'd be stealing him from other people.
2: But he had time for everybody.
0: He really did, man. I know everybody misses him a ton. I know, you know, being here and not having him here, you know, really sucks. But to see him get that honor today was really cool. And yeah, definitely miss him a ton.
2: We were joking. Him and Tunch are going to be having some cigars up there in heaven tonight to celebrate. Chris Alec, make sure you're checking out all his coverage, DK Pittsburgh Sports. Thanks for the time, as always, dude.
0: Thanks, guys. Appreciate it.
2: Matt and I will be back to close down the 4 o'clock hour, bonus hour at 5 p.m. Keep those tweets rolling in. 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
8: Back at Chuck Noll Field here at the conclusion of practice number four of this training camp period for your Pittsburgh Steelers. And Matt, we have massive breaking news.
9: Oh.
8: The return of the green line painting robot is back out on the field, baby.
9: It's getting a little workout. Well, I don't know where it went now, I think.
8: It's down. It's right down here to our right. It's behind the weather protecting stuff there.
9: It feels like a player after practice that's doing the extra work because they didn't have a good practice.
8: Just going to say, it's like, I got to hit the jugs machines. Right. I got to run the hill a couple times.
9: Yeah, I wasn't my best at that practice when they needed me most, so I'm going to do a little extra for the team. I think they're a little down on the line robot.
8: The line robot is out here. He's on the sideline. Maybe going to get in some extra work. We'll see. You know, Matt and I will keep you posted on everything going on.
9: They
8: with
9: have
8: everybody.
9: Doing push-ups and
8: everybody's favorite robot. We had I saw one of our longtime loyal SNR listeners, Jeff, across the way. Him and his son come out here every single year and always say hello. And I was walking to lunch, and they saw me and hollered, and I went over and talked to them for a few minutes, and they were cracking up. They were like, "We were driving up yesterday, listening to the commentary of the line painting robot.
9: Yeah.
8: We were cracking up.
9: Started well.
8: So we got a couple other tweets from people that enjoyed it. So yeah, we will if the line painting robot returns, we will make sure to let everybody know.
9: It's getting a little workout on the side here, behind the scenes. Well, it's going to. I have a feeling. It's out for some reason.
8: Now's the time, though, right?

0: because I mean there's nothing
1: no one
0: on
1: watching,
0: these,
1: right?
0: Nothing on these fields tomorrow.
1: They don't look like they need lined though. I'm just wondering
0: they
1: if they're going to fiddle with it and. Someone's mixing up paint down there to pour in them.
0: This might be, again, like you said, like the guy who, all right, you didn't have such a good day yesterday, but.

0: Okay. It's all, I mean, from where we're sitting right now, you can't see it great because those big trees are in front of us, but it's a massive stage that they were setting up over there. So, Matt, it'll be real quiet here tomorrow, but things are really going to pick up on Monday with McAfee in town, with the pads going on.
1: Have you ever done a day here when there's nothing going on? It's like crickets. It's like tumbleweed. Like, tomorrow will be really quiet.
0: I think my very first year.
1: I've only done, like, one. I always go home when I can.
0: Because, you know, and I know you know this, but I'll peel back the curtain quickly for everybody. I was in the summer of 2018 when I got this job. I was living and working in Philadelphia. That's when I was with.
1: Yeah.
0: I was doing stuff for the Eagles and for the Phillies. I had 2 weeks to get back home here.
1: And, like,
0: from the time I got hired to when I started, I had 2 weeks. And so that was a crazy process for me. And so my first day with iHeart and with the Steelers was the first day of training camp in 2018. Like, I had no onboarding or anything like that.
1: Yeah,
0: it was like my first day
1: out of class,
0: here.
1: Yeah.
0: So, you know, I'm trying to immerse myself. I'm trying to learn everything, meet all you guys, this whole process, you know, get onboarded as quickly as possible. So that summer, I did stay out here. Not every off day, but at least the first couple, because I was just like, I don't want to go, like, you know, like, I want to be here. What if something happens?
1: You know, I'm not quite realizing you probably should go up.
0: Absolutely. Yeah, yeah. So I think eventually I did, but you're right. It's crickets.
1: It's pretty crazy. It empties.
0: It's like Max Starks, maybe.
1: There are some players. They don't all go home.
0: Right.
1: Like, they
0: especially
1: might go
0: the young guys and everything.
1: Hit golf balls or whatever.
0: Go
1: hang
0: see
1: on
0: the
1: their
0: movies.
1: iPad. Sleep a bunch. You know, whatever.
0: Yeah. Oh, I'm sure there's. I'm sure
1: you're right.
0: Plenty.
1: Max is here though. He's like, I can go back to Arizona for a day.
0: No,
1: you're right.
0: No, Max always like goes to the movies or, you know, I know some of them will like. Especially people like Max who don't live here. Like, I think Max goes into the city on a couple of those off days and, you know, goes and sees some friends. Or
1: I'm sure he meets some old players and stuff,
0: meets
1: too.
0: Meets some old buddies, hits some of his old favorite, you know, food spots and that type of stuff. So, yeah, it'll be quiet here tomorrow and the rest of tonight, certainly. But on Monday, business will be booming.
1: Yeah, the McAfee thing, I forgot all about.
0: It's going to be
1: crazy. Do you know what time he goes on the air?
0: Noon to 2.
1: Okay. Practice starts at 11,
0: Practice
1: right?
0: starts at 11. So I would recommend... getting here a little bit early.
1: I didn't think that they overlapped last year.
0: They did.
1: Did they? Okay.
0: Well, because remember last year practice started at 1:55.
1: Mm-hmm.
0: So
1: he goes on at noon no matter what.
0: He goes on at noon no matter what.
1: Yeah.
0: It was basically like he was wrapping up the show right as Steelers practice was starting last year. Well, whereas this year it'll be more like practice will be ongoing throughout most of their show. And then I'm sure they'll have plenty of guests and all that good stuff going on as well.
1: Very cool.
0: Obviously.
1: That will be fun.
0: It will be. 2 hours in the books. Bonus hour when we return. That means we're going to hit the tweets to start the 5 o'clock hour. You know where to get at us if you want to get involved. Wes Schuler, Matt Williamson on the campus of St. Vincent College. It's all part of our ongoing training camp coverage. 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
11: Good evening, Steeler Nation. How we doing? Well, that's good. Us too.
12: I don't think I've heard that in a while.
11: Hour number 3 of the drive here as we roll into the evening. It is Saturday night here in Latrobe. Hey, next Saturday is going to be a crazy day with a little Saturday Night Lights a week from today. As Matt and I have got your final hour of coverage here for today, for this week. And we once again have an update that you've all been waiting for. The painting robot is out there, and it's doing a good job so far.
12: It's learned its lesson.
11: It's got into the film room. Yep. It got better every single day.
12: It coached up a little bit.
11: It's once again putting down nice big and invisible white lines. I said and visible. That sounded like invisible because I said it so fast.
12: I thought so too. I'm like, I see them.
11: Nice big and visible lines. And so far, so good. I think they're looking at it now over on the far side. But it's the last couple lines that it's painted have been
12: immaculate.
11: Very successful.
12: Yeah.
11: I didn't realize this. I guess I probably should have known. But like they repaint the lines and the numbers after every practice.
12: Is that true?
11: I mean, that's what they've been doing so far. They just painted those numbers yesterday, didn't they? Were they doing one field at a time, maybe?
12: I'm just wondering if this is just a sample to see if the thing works.
11: Oh, yeah, I think definitely for this.
12: Yeah.
11: But like the guys,
12: why would you paint them now for Monday practice?
11: True, but like the guys on the far side of the field are doing the third field are doing the numbers right now.
12: Yeah. I don't think they do it every day, though.

0: You're probably right, but they've been out here
1: this year. I'm just thinking historically. I don't remember this happening every day.
0: Yeah, no, that is a good point. We'll keep you, of course, updated on all the important moving and shaking here across the campus on the grounds of Chucknell Field before we get up out of here about an hour from now. But Matt, what do you say we get into some tweets here?
2: Yeah,
0: like we like to do to kick off the 5 o'clock hour. Pittsburgh Conversation says it's way too early, but before preseason starts, what is more likely, A or B? A, Drew Aller pans out and we don't need to use a first round pick on quarterback next year, or B, he doesn't pan out and we're drafting a quarterback in round one next year?
1: No, B.
0: I think it's B regardless.
1: Yeah.
0: Again, other than if you tell me right now Aaron Rodgers misses a substantial amount of time this season due to injury, I don't know how any of us are going to be confident enough and going to have enough sample size in Will Howard or in Drew Aller to pretend
1: just
0: like we know about their future.
1: Yeah, you know, right.
0: Yes.
1: Hypothetical, maybe the quarterback class isn't as good as you thought. A lot of dudes stay in. You're not in a position to get the guy you love. And you didn't add anyone in free agency. The draft rolls around and, oh my gosh, this wide receiver that's so good's there. You take him and say, let's roll with Aller for the year. Now, that's still agreeing with your point. I almost don't know unless he plays 8-plus games this year, which isn't at all the strategy. How does he prove to you that, oh, we got this taken care of? So you got to lean that way. And I liked how Jerry Dulac mentioned it the other night, because I agree with this side of it as well. He thought, and the Steelers basically said this, they weren't going to draft a quarterback in this most recent draft unless they thought that player's upside is higher than Will Howard.
0: Yes, correct.
1: They might take the same approach, that we're not taking a quarterback in next year's draft unless we think his upside is higher than Drew Aller's. But a first-round quarterback's probably is,
0: sure.
1: Or is further along, or at least it's another bite at the apple. I'd have a hard time believing there's not a quarterback need.
0: Yeah, same. You know, same.
1: Right. And I can't imagine, unless they would sign Baker Mayfield or something, you know, and just push a can down the road.
0: Matt tweets and says, hey guys, hope you're looking forward to your day off tomorrow. What are the odds that if Asante Samuel keeps playing the way he does, that Joey Porter Jr. could potentially be a trade candidate? He could fetch a first round pick, would be big in next year's draft. I love JPJ. It just seems like the Steelers and him might have some differences in the valuation. Also, what's your favorite food that you look forward to eating when you go out to La Trobe?
1: Crab legs.
0: Crab legs at dinner tonight, baby. Yeah.
1: Yep. As soon as we hang up here, I'm running across campus.
0: The food here on campus is very good.
1: It is. Day's fun, too.
0: Sushi day is a lot of fun.
1: Yeah.
0: They do like a barbecue day that is fantastic. Man, I love the – it's Wolfley day here, rightfully so. But I love the Fat Guy Delight at Sharky's,
1: which is the
0: sandwich that Wolf created. We had one the other night. It is a cheesesteak wrapped in a pizza.
1: Right.
0: That is Craig Wolfley to the T, baby. And
1: yep.
0: The guys
1: at Sharky said in Wolf's book, he listed his 10 favorite foods, and that was number 9.
0: And that was number 9.
1: Yeah, yeah, yeah.
0: Yep. And I could eat stuff like that all the time when I was younger. Not so much now, but I make sure to have a Fat Guy Delight, a Fat Guy Special at Sharky's every year. And, man, the sweet and hot wings at Dino's are just delightful. Those are the two things.
1: Mm.
0: Sharky's Fat Guy Delight and the sweet and hot wings from Dino's I'm always looking forward to.
1: I'm looking
0: to.
1: For these crab legs here pretty soon before I head home. But
0: I don't think there's any way that they're trading Joey Porter Jr.
1: It's crossed my mind, too, and I've hesitated to even bring it up on the air because I don't think that's something they're actively looking to do. But we've seen contract negotiations get ugly in the years where it would be hard for me to think that there's that much of a detachment, especially with the option of the franchise tag at your disposal a year from now. You don't have to get this done right this minute. But we've also raved about the corner depth. But I think that's what they wanted. I don't think they created this depth to away from it. You know, and Dean's about 30 years old. Everett probably isn't ready right this minute. You do have Eccles. You do have Ramsey. Samuel's playing really, really well. I think it's just a good problem to have. But, I'd trade anybody. throw out something fun.
0: Yeah.
1: Tampa Bay calls and says, we'll give you Vita Vea and a fourth for Porter.
0: Mm.
1: And throw in one of your D linemen. You know what I mean? Like,
0: yeah.
1: I mean,
0: I still don't know, though. I don't know if I'd do that, but it is.
1: You get
0: intriguing.
1: A lot older.
0: Yeah, you would get older.

0: Right.
1: And it's just a position that it seems like for the first time in a long time, you really feel
0: like... I feel like it's the first time they're really happy
1: with
0: it. That
1: you like what you got in there. Speaking of which, Ian says, I can't remember a time in recent Steelers history that the DB room is this deep. Can you? Also, Keanu playing three tech instead of nose tackle is a very welcome change. Thanks for the weekend grind, boys.
0: Couldn't agree more on Benton. I think Black and Joseph Day should handle that job better than he did, and I think it's better for Benton to make the move,
1: too. Completely agree. I
0: don't love the safety depth. I mean, we just talked about the corner depth. It's really, really strong. I think Savage is a bit of a wild card there. The fact that Ramsey can do corner and safety also adds to the safety depth. But I wouldn't say the safety room is remarkably deep.
1: No, I think that's fair. I certainly think that's fair.
0: I am excited about Spears Jennings, though.
1: Absolutely.
0: Yeah.
1: Absolutely. He's started to get a little bit of bigger bites of the apple out here so far. So
0: I bet he plays a lot in the preseason.
1: Yeah.
0: Yeah.
1: Yeah. I'm excited to keep an eye on him as we go further and further along into this process. A couple tweets about Wolf, as I'm sure doesn't surprise anybody. Wallace tweets and said, had a feeling Wolf would be inducted into the Hall of Honor. When I heard it this morning, I had to cry. There's been tears in my eyes when you guys tell your stories about him. I never got to meet him, but I did get to talk to him on the phone, calling into the show a few times. Those who knew him as well must be having some feelings too. No, absolutely.
0: I'm sure.
1: Yeah. It was without a doubt. I jumped on earlier this afternoon for a segment with Ed Troop and Brian Bacco and those guys, and that was kind of while practice was going on, and they were asking me about some practice stuff and things like that, and then they asked me about Wolf, and it was kind of the first time, you know, I talked about it there for the first time before we did on the show, and I was getting a little emotional there,
0: really?
1: Kind of with just, you know, not being really expecting to talk about it in that moment. Not that I was upset that they asked me, obviously, but yeah, no, without a doubt, a lot of happy tears around that, and certainly will be September 27th at Acrisure Stadium against the Bengals when that becomes official, and Wolf's family
0: pretty cool
1: will
0: day
1: all
0: around
1: be
0: here.
1: Gathered there. Absolutely,
0: yeah.
1: Nate tweets and talks about his favorite Craig Wolfley broadcasting moment. So basically, Matt, this is a good story. I don't know if I've ever told you this, and it's what Nate was tweeting about here. And he said he always had the infectious laugh that made his show so fun to listen to. So glad he's in the Hall of Honor. Wolf hated it. Our longtime OG listeners, they remember there was once upon a time on this radio network where we could play any music we wanted to.
0: Oh, yeah.
1: So, you know, coming in and out of breaks, we could play AC/DC and Motley Crue.
0: Dale and I were a long way to the top till you rock and roll.
1: Guns N' Roses and kind of, you know, all that stuff. Well, Wolf obviously was very disappointed that that was the case. So when that first happened, I used to joke with him.
0: Oh, when we weren't allowed anymore.
1: When we weren't allowed anymore, I'd be like, Wolf, I can play you 5 seconds of whatever song you want, but that's it.
0: Oh, you know, that's such a tease.
1: I was like, you know, because that's all we could get. After that, you got to pay the licensing fee for it. We could get 5 seconds.
0: I didn't realize that it was even the rule.
1: And so Wolf was like, one day he was like, I need you to give me the first 5 seconds of Start Me Up by the Rolling Stones. And you know how there's...
0: Start strong.
1: It's that guitar.
0: Right. Oh, yeah.
1: So what I would do was, so we did that right at the start of the show. And then all throughout the course of the show and the following week, at random times when Wolf was just in the middle of a thought or a monologue, I would play the little sounder. And so Wolf would be like, you know, he'd be talking about he'd be talking about Dan Moore Jr. Or, you know, Keanu, or not Keanu Benton, Kevin Dotson, you know, like something.
0: And or the fat guy delight.
1: And I would just randomly hit that button and it would just and Wolf would start cracking up. He'd be dying. He thought it was hilarious.
0: Oh, that's good.
1: Get him off his train of thought, which was, you know, it was pretty easy to do with our guy Wolf.
0: He could
1: be distracted pretty easily, certainly. But yeah, no, that was a lot of fun. I enjoyed producing that guy's shows for the few years that I got to do it. That is that's for sure. Some people in the radio business are a little bit of divas, Matt. You certainly are not. That's why I love working with you too. Wolf was the opposite of it.
0: No, and he's a celebrity, you know. Yeah. Right? Yeah, he's recognized everywhere he goes.
1: You know? Funny, quick little Wolf story for you. There was one. This was not too long ago. This was like probably a year and a half, 2 years ago. Wolf, one day, we're getting ready to do the show, right? And I'm like, all right. I'm like, Wolf, we got Max. We're all connected. You know, like 60 seconds here. And I look over, and Wolf's kind of like panicked. He's got his headphones on, and he's like, I can't. He's like messing with the volume dial. He's like, mm-hmm. I can't. Wes, he's like, my headphones aren't working. I can't hear. My headphones aren't working. Wait, hold on. No, what's going on? We're

0: start the show 30 seconds, but my headphones aren't working. I'm not going to be able to hear Max. I go over to him.
1: Unplugged.
2: Just dangling. Yeah.
0: His headphones were
2: I
0: just
2: I could almost
0: dangling.
2: See where he was going from the start.
0: I go, Wolf, yeah, there, you can't hear you anything good, so you got to plug those in first.
2: Oh, yeah. Thanks.
0: Fantastic. we'll hit some more tweets if we can as we roll
2: great
0: along
2: googly
0: here.
2: Moogly.
0: Great googly moogly. Gadzooks. we'll maybe hit some more tweets. We'll keep you posted with the line painting robot. It's over on the sideline getting a refill now.
2: Sounds good, brother.
0: Listen here, brother. Caliente Pizza and Draft House. My favorite was when they... Do you remember the one time he did the commercial and they left the 3-2-1?
2: Yeah,
0: Craig Wolfley here, brother. Gotta love it. No, we'll never stop telling those stories, and we love that you all love hearing them as much as we love retelling them, that's for sure. Plenty more ground to cover here on our final day, final hour of this acclimation period. We are with you until 6 o'clock. Wes Euler, Matt Williamson, high atop Chuck Knoll Field on the campus of St. Vincent College in Latrobe, Pennsylvania. 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
5: Back on the drive here as we roll along in the bonus hour. And Matt, I want to play a little conversation with our friend Mike Persuda and one of the newest Steelers who we haven't really discussed much, Robert Tonyan.
6: Oh, yeah.
5: As he is, he's, you know, there's going to need to be a third tight end who emerges.
6: There's a spot there.
5: Yeah, and he's obviously has experience in the past with Aaron Rodgers, has experience in the past with plenty of this coaching staff. 32 years old, veteran tight end, and an interesting piece of, you know, potentially filling out that tight end room.
6: Yeah, and you kind of got him for nothing late in the process, and maybe he can resurrect a career that was pretty successful in this league. And I'm sure, I don't know the man, but I'm excited to hear what he has to say. I'm sure he has a professional approach because he lasted quite a bit without being, you know, the ultra talented guy.
5: Sure.
6: You know? And what I do need to dig into is what's his values on special teams? Is he on kickoff return, or what? Where's he help there?
5: Those things will be seen. Here is what Robert Tonyan had to say earlier today after practice to our very own Mike Persuda.
7: Welcome to Camp Combo, brought to you by UPMC. Our guest today, tight end Robert Tonyan. Robert, your name was brought up to Mike McCarthy by the media today. Mike McCarthy spoke glowingly about the chance to work with you again. Does it feel like old times on your end?
8: Yeah, it does. I mean, he got me at a 23, 24-year-old, and now I'm 32, you know, 8, 9, 10 years later. So it's cool to spin back and be, you know, a veteran, a leader for this group of guys and just, you know, navigate and help the young guys navigate and get better every day. And along the way, I'm getting better too, and you know, I'm not going to stop learning. And obviously, we have a great quarterback, a great defense to lead us. So I'm happy to be a part of it, and I'm looking forward to it.
7: I can see why Mike McCarthy was enthusiastic about having you around. You're showing up here with regularity. You back healthy? Do you feel?
8: Oh, yeah, I feel great.
7: Feel as good as you ever have.
8: Feel great. Feel young. Another burst of energy. We got a great offensive group, a great locker room. I mean, this camp is a great time to just, you know, mold together the camaraderie and stuff, just hanging out at night and, you know, building that foundation off the field that leads on the field. And I mean, I've said it 100 times already since I've been here. I love this group of guys. I've only been around them for, you know, a couple weeks in OTAs and now a couple weeks here. But I love this group of guys, and I can't wait to be a part of it and see where we're going. And obviously our eyes are set on the Super Bowl. When you got a great defense like that, a veteran quarterback, obviously of Aaron's stature, I mean, you have a great place to go.
7: We saw another 2-minute drive end in a touchdown directed by Aaron Rodgers today.
8: Of course.
7: Did any of that look familiar to you?
8: Yeah, I mean, that's his thing. 2-minute, and obviously.

0: So even the no huddle, when it's not 2 minute, but we just run the offense like 2 minute. And I think that is a focus. You know, you can see us doing 2 minute a couple times a day, whether it's walkthrough or it's full speed. And I mean, like I said, when you have someone like that who's played almost 20 years, who's seen every defense, who's played in almost every offense, I mean, we gotta be able to play up to his speed and his mind. And what better way to do it than in practice, full speed and with the bullets flying.
1: Last thing for you, Robert. This camp, very different to people who've been around here a long time, yeah, such as myself, the early start times,
0: yeah,
1: the emphasis on 2 minute, the tempo and the speed,
0: yeah,
1: with which you guys are working. Is this what you expected? And do you understand the method behind these, or the point of these new methods?
0: Yeah, of course. I mean, every coach has their different views, and every offensive coordinator has their different things. But ultimately, you got to play fast, and you got to be in every position in practice before you get in the game, so the game slows down, and then in the game it's quote unquote easier. But yeah, I mean, once everyone buys in, and I mean everyone is buying in, and once you kind of get all the chemistry rolling together and everyone's on the same page, I mean, good things are to come. Like I said, this group of guys is amazing, mature. The veterans are obviously great from Cam, TJ on the other side. I'm excited to be a part of it and just help lead and be an older vet. And I'm just pumped. I'm just going along for the ride and enjoying every day.
1: Robert, appreciate your time. Welcome to St. Vincent College.
0: Appreciate you. Thank you.
2: That was Mike Pursuta with new Steelers tight end Robert Tonyan. Matt, you had mentioned any potential special teams acumen for him. He has logged over 700 special team snaps in his NFL career,
3: okay,
2: including 108 last season with the Kansas City Chiefs. He played 26% of their special teams plays in Kansas City last year.
4: Okay, so I don't think he'll probably be on like punt team, but he's probably on like kickoff and yeah.
2: So certainly an opportunity for him with a familiar quarterback, familiar coaching staff, to be that third tight end. And I think you're right, especially if he can carve out a role for himself on special teams. Final segment of the show, final segment of the day, final segment of the acclimation period when we return. 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
12: Final segment for us here on The Drive on this Saturday, as we will have a quiet campus. We'll all go home and see our own beds, much needed, and then we'll be back for a big day on Monday. Matt, of course, Mike McCarthy, it's been a different. We've outlined this many times. It's been a different training camp so far than what we're used to seeing. I'm very excited to see what that looks like over these next couple weeks when you get the pads to go on, when you get closer to preseason games and all that stuff. But certainly a lot for us to just kind of digest, I think, every single day out here.
13: Yeah, that part's been really interesting, really fun. And I'm curious how that correlates to when the pads come on. You know, I'm sure there'll be more changes that we're not accustomed to or didn't see coming.
12: Yeah,
13: you know?
12: Yeah, absolutely. So here's what Mike McCarthy had to say today.
14: Give us a highlight of what you expect Monday to be like when you're in pads for the first time.
15: Oh, shoot. Why don't we talk about that Monday? We got a lot of work to do today. Yeah, well, I mean, I think everybody's looking forward to Monday. Today is really, you know, trying to really put a lid on what we accomplished in the spring. You know, we had some review as far as the concepts and things like that, the end of the game emphasis the last 2 days, you know, or actually last 3 days I've been very pleased with. So I just want to wrap that up today and put a bow on it. And then, you know, then the players will be off tomorrow and then we'll get going. You know, and we'll jump really right back into like what I would call normal flow. You know, third down will be the big emphasis, you know, come Monday. And Monday's not a full practice. You know, we're still in a limited time frame. But, you know, it'll be good to get the pads on and get into some more realistic football.
16: Mike, you've been running some of those 11-on-11 periods, two different groups side by side on the field. What's kind of the process and the method between having those groups running concurrently during practice?
15: Well, I mean, really, my methodology goes back to, you know, 06 through 2010. I would say, you know, during the pre, you know, CBA 2011,

0: you know, you were able to practice, you know, longer. You know, you didn't have limits. You know, it was a great experience for me as a first time head coach. You know, had some great mentors. You know, as far as putting together a program, and you know, Marty Schottenheimer, Paul Hackett, you know, Ray Rhodes, and you know, and then I think just going into your first season, you know, you just really pay attention to the numbers. And really, where I'm, it's a long answer, but really where I'm going with this is, you know, I used to, the number 3,000 was something that was always in my mind, because you could get, you know, 1,000 reps in the off season program. And, you know, once again, the basis is more from my years as a quarterback coach, because, you know, you look at your opportunities, how many reps you can get, how you're going to dissect that, cut that down, and you know, apply that through the off season, grow that into the training camp. And then if you look at it, you know, it's the offense and defense usually average around 1,100, you know, plays a year. So I've always looked at the ratios of, you know, how much red zone do you work on versus how much you actually use during the season. Don't have a great year on red zone, then maybe we're going to, you know, do some more of that the next year. You know, rob from Peter to pay Paul. So it's just, you know, it's a game of numbers. You know, football is numbers. Mathematics is, I think, very important to pay attention to. I always have. You know, then, you know, 2011 was kind of a wash. You didn't have the off season. So then from 12 on, you know, I had a standard, a goal of what I was trying to get done with the football team, and worked out pretty good in 2010. So I mean, I tried to really try to use that as a standard of training, and just adjusting with that through the changes in the CBA. So with that is, how do you get more reps? You know, how do you utilize the sports science and be, you know, play the GPS into it? So and every, a lot of people do it. I'm sure it was very big in college football way back when I was in college football. They call it two spot. You know, you have two offenses going through defense or so forth, and, you know, trying to maximize the, you know, the opportunity for the young players. So with those mock games are in two spot. But the most important thing about that is the quality of those reps. I frankly reviewed it again today in the team meeting. How, you know, those reps count. I mean, they're counting. I have a goal that I'm trying to hit. You know, we're just not out there correcting some things, going through the motions. So those reps are very important. And frankly, that's why I'm with the younger players. I'm trying to get as much time with the young players and getting them ready for the preseason game, because those young guys are going to play for us. You know, it happens every year. And you preferably, you hope they don't play till November, December. But guess what? Those are really important games. So that's the facts of the matter of how you train your team, the things you look about, looking around the corners and trying to make sure it goes. But, you know, the two spot gives us a chance to, you know, to get the numbers up where I feel they need to be.
1: Mike,
0: long answer. Filibuster there.
1: Where do you feel that the offense is right now as far as picking up the offense? Do you feel that they're right where you thought they should be, or farther ahead?
0: Yeah, mentally, I think we're in a good place, solid place. You know, we're not ready to take the exam yet, but you know, we're definitely in a good place. So, you know, and to be honest, you know, it's about knowing what to do, you know, when to do it. But the real challenge starts Monday. You know, when the DBs and then, you know, the perimeter players can really put their hands on each other. You know, the line of scrimmage has to be established, whether it's the run blocking unit, the pass rush, you know, pass protection unit, pass rush, and so forth. So that's, you know, those were when the time clocks really get, you know, established, and we're closer to the fire of real football.
2: Mike, we've asked you a lot about the QB school. I'm just curious about the origin of it. You know, how did you develop your methodology of training quarterbacks and some of the drills and things along those lines?
0: I mean, really, the credit goes to Paul Hackett. You know, I learned it from Paul, you know, 89 through 92 at the University of Pittsburgh. You know, we obviously did it in a collegiate, you know, college setting. But, you know, when we went to Kansas City, I was able to, you know, Paul was the offensive coordinator, and I was, you know, hired as a quality control coach. And, you know, we started that year in 93, and then it was, you know, it was a really a great group of guys, you know. So, you know, with Joe Montana, Dave Craig, you know, Matt Blunden. So it's something I've always believed in. You know, the CBA kind of, you know, wiped out some of the opportunity for the, you know, because the old days, you know, you would start that in the middle of March, and you were able to get 4 weeks of quarterback school before the offseason program started, you know. I

0: don't think it was legal back then, but if it isn't, I think the statute of limitations, I think I'm safe. But no, it was, so that's kind of how I grew up, you know, and that's what I believe in. And, you know, and Aaron, and I think Aaron was sheer, because I've seen him talk to the younger players all the time, because he's the last guy that I coached that went through it, you know, because 2011 is when that offseason, you know, opportunity kind of went away. So it was just a really great time to really have the, you know, the day to break down, you know, everything for the quarterback. Because, you know, let's be honest, you go to practice every day. We're trying to squeeze in time in the beginning and between periods. And, you know, every position, the O-line, they get plenty of individual time to do their thing and go through all their drills and so forth. And all the other positions do too, but the quarterback always has to work with the running backs. They always have to work with, so, you know, where's their time to really work on their specific, you know, details of fundamentals? So we kind of squeeze it in there in the beginning of practice, and then, you know, kind of squeeze it in as we can as special teams.
1: What attracted you to Tonyan to bring him here, and how has he helped some of the young quarterbacks? He seems to be a security blanket for them already.
0: Yeah, now Robert's a hell of a player, you know, just haven't been around him as a rookie. I've always watched his career, you know, after my time with him in Green Bay. But, you know, he's... You know, he had it right away. You know, he's a very instinctive player. You know, he's very, very natural in the pass game. You can see particularly how he attacks the, you know, the middle reads, the post routes, you know, the alley routes, and so much of that is about, you know, the timing, the body language, you know, in tune with the clock of the quarterback. So, I think we're extremely fortunate to have Robert here. Bobby, I think the guys like to call him, but he's a really good fit for how we want to play.
2: Mike, with you being the offensive play caller, how do you decide how much time in practice needs to be you with your head in the play sheet, your voice in Aaron's ear, versus maybe working with the younger quarterbacks or looking at the defense or things like that?
0: Little bit of a moving target. I think you can understand that. I mean, I'm trying to, you know, you got a number of things like all head coaches do, and I'm sure it was here the same in the past. You're trying to watch young guys and individual drills and so forth. But in this, you know, same breath, you know, I have an accent, so I got to make sure they hear my voice, you know, through the headset. I'm enjoying my accent now because I don't have to worry about it. You know, I can just let it go. You know, so no, but just make sure you get the mechanics, because I'm always worried about the next game. So communication, boundary communication, those things are important. But I also have, you know, the job of a head coach too. I'm you know, especially early, you want to practice, you know, you make sure the flow of it, the drills, and so just keeping an eye on all that. So it, you know, may vary a little bit practice to practice.
3: Mike, how would you describe the attitude of the young quarterbacks you historically with your quarterback school? I mean, you know, they come in, they got to this level, the opportunity, because they're good at what they do. And then you spend obviously judging by working in the camp, you just spend a lot of time meticulously sort of breaking them down. I mean, are they sort of like, what are you doing here? Or is it more of a, hey, they're open to coaching and obviously they want to stick around?
0: Well, I think the reality of it is, you know, we all started somewhere at some time. And, you know, you have a foundation in which you believe in. I've watched the development of quarterbacks change. You know, the external training and opportunities that quarterbacks have is definitely a lot different today than it was 30 years ago. I mean, you know, just the things they're doing with these kids in high school is pretty remarkable, frankly, the training opportunities that they have. So being in tune with that, and there's some outstanding quarterback, you know, programs out there that they're training them, you know, away from the schools, and it's become a pretty profitable business, you know. So with that, but I think just being in tune with, you know, how people are teaching, you know, the throwing profile, the footwork profile, and just being able to communicate, you know, with the quarterbacks when they get here. Because, you know, it's just like anything in football. You know, everybody doesn't teach the exact same footwork as a pass rusher in their stance. You know, everybody doesn't teach the same footwork as a defensive back. You know, it's you know, some people have, you know, a certain training they believe in. It's no different for myself and how we're doing it here. And it's you know, we're very fortunate just from a pure quarterback training standpoint and obviously other things to have Aaron here. Because, you know, going back to reps, you know, this is what, 19 years as a starter. I mean, you're talking about a guy that has 20,000 live reps, you know, on top of the off-season programs and so forth. So his

0: his ability to communicate to the young guys, I've been impressed. I mean, he made a comment to Drew yesterday in the morning meeting, and Drew went right out there and tried the footwork and the technique with his eyes. So it's you know, I'm the old. He says, "Hey, don't do too much," you know. But it's good to see him pushing and giving these guys an education of a lifetime.
1: We got time for one more.
2: We saw Dante Kent working off to the side yesterday. Are any of those guys on PUP close to return next week?
0: Not today. Yeah, not today. We'll see how you know tomorrow and everything goes. But yeah, I don't really have anything to report on those guys.
3: Mike McCarthy speaking on this Saturday. And that will do it for the acclimation period. That will do it for us today. Matt, it's been a fun first couple of days, but I'll be really looking forward to Monday and an uptick and everything going on.
4: Yeah, phase one is in the books, you know, exactly for right. SNR as well as for you know the McCarthy's first ever training camp here.
3: Our live coverage will resume Monday morning, 9 a.m., with, of course, Tom Offerman and Bob Labriola. Matt and I will be in our same 3 to 6, bringing up the caboose. So, of course, you know, another 9 hours of coverage coming at you on Monday because no one covers training camp like we do here on SNR. But that will do it for us for today. Thanks to everybody involved. Thanks to Ed for engineering here, our guy Justin producing back at the ranch. Thanks to Chris Halleck for joining us earlier on the show as well. Take care, everybody. Enjoy your Sunday, and we will be back here Monday morning to do it all again. As always, you know where to find us. 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
11: 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Right here on the Steelers Nation Radio and Steelers Audio Network, I am Ed Troop, and shortly I'll be joined by Brian Bacco and Chris Adamski as they work their way back up to the press box from the press conference that kicked us off here on day four from Latrobe, Pennsylvania. We have the 2026 Steelers Hall of Honor class that was just introduced the Steeler Nation, and you heard that live with Tom Offerman and Bob Labriola right before our broadcast here got started. And three new members into that 2026 Steelers Hall of Honor class, and it's JT Thomas, corner, outside corner, opposite side of the Hall of Famer Mel Blount, played from 73 to 81, the Florida State product. Craig Woofley, guard tackle from 1980 to 1989, the Syracuse product. But more importantly, that's going to pull some heart cords here in the SNR family. We will be talking a lot, as we always do, about Craig Woofley. He will enter this class as also a former broadcaster here with the Steelers Nation Radio team. And then Kevin Colbert, general manager from 2000 to 2022. Steelers record during that time, 226 wins, 124 losses, and three ties. Three Super Bowl appearances, two Super Bowl Lombardi trophies, and just one losing season. Kevin Colbert, he's a product of nearby Moon Township, Robert Morris University. So JT Thomas, Craig Woofley, Kevin Colbert. Shortly, the team will start to work their way onto the practice fields. We will have practice here today starting in and around 11:20. Should go till 1 o'clock or a bit after that. Indications to us, because they've been setting up around us all morning here in the press box, is that Mike McCarthy, as Mike Tomlin has done in the past, will address the crowd here at St. Vincent College to help introduce those three new Steelers Hall of Honor inductees. Joining me is Brian Bacco and Double B. I'm guessing you were at that press conference?
12: Yeah, I was. Well, I was there for the ceremony with team president Art Rooney II. Our buddy Bob Labriola and Bob Pompiani was the MC of events. And just as I was heading up here, Kevin Colbert was about to sit down with them. So make sure to go back and listen to that if you're listening to us right now. And Mike McCarthy also about to

address the media. So a lot going on this Saturday morning here in La Trobe for back together weekend, as they call it, around the league, around the NFL. Steelers and plenty of fans coming to watch training camp practice today. Should be a good one.

0: Wednesday, Thursday, Friday, now Saturday as we wrap up our first week, first full week here at St. Vincent College. Hitting starts on Monday. That's the first day of full pads. So today represents day four and the final day of the four-day heat acclimation period in which the players are early in helmets and shorts. But starting on Monday, they'll be in full pads. Brian, I was talking with Tom Offerman about this. We have, during his show, the training camp report to kick things off here today, about the crowd, and you mentioned it too. This is the first Saturday of training camp. Traditionally, a few things in play. One, the NFL has the getting back to football across the National Football League, those events taking place. Saturday, it's a weekend. The weather is spot on. Overcast here at St. Vincent College.
1: But really nice, not too hot. I don't think people are going to be sweating if they're down on the field or in the bleachers here. It is beautiful.
0: It's Hall of Honor Day, so a lot of moving parts, and the crowd has supported it early on. This is the biggest crowd we've seen at this hour of the day that we've saw so far here this week.
1: Yeah, and you know, I know it was there was a lot of excitement and hype too for the first day, but just naturally people can get out and do things on a Saturday more than they can a Wednesday, so I think you are going to see it continue to fill up here at Chuck Knoll Field, and there's another youth football clinic wrapping up on the lower field down there. But yeah, what another fantastic Hall of Honor class, and JT Thomas, someone who probably could have gotten in years ago. They even mentioned that the idea of kind of being an unsung stud for the teams back then, and then it kind of trickled down to the Hall of Honor process as well. That it's sort of easy for a great player to get lost in the shuffle, but no longer is he. He is in there. The late, great Craig Wolfley passed away in March of 2025, so it was only last year, but it feels longer because of how much we miss him around here and how much his presence leaves a void physically, mentally, emotionally, spiritually, all of that. So we miss Wolf a ton. Congrats to him posthumously being inducted. And then Kevin Colbert, who architect of so many fantastic teams, and Labs did a great job during the ceremony laying out all the wheeling and dealing that he has done at draft time and otherwise. You know, the mark of a great GM, you're getting value out of your picks, your players. You're turning players that you trade away into draft picks who then become more great players. That's what an elite GM does, and that's exactly what Kevin Colbert was. He helped put two of those Lombardi trophies in the case.
0: Circle the final weekend of September. September 25th will be the dinner in which JT Thomas, Craig Wolfley's family, and Kevin Colbert will be attending. And then the game, the 27th, that's when they, at halftime, will officially come out onto the field and be inducted into the Hall of Honor. That game is against the Cincinnati Bengals at 1 o'clock. So good game to pick, Brian, because it's an AFC North rival with the Cincinnati Bengals here in Pittsburgh for that home game. Let's switch gears before the team takes the field here at St. Vincent College. Again, we are about 40 minutes or so away from the start of practice, 11:20 here today for day four. Let's talk about yesterday, day three. No helmets, mock games most of the day, so it was a lighter day from that standpoint, but it was a full day because we saw 11 on 11 with offense versus defense. The ones were on display right in front of us on field one, and on field two, it was mostly the twos versus the threes, but your thoughts on day three?
1: Yeah, it was something we hadn't seen here for sure, but obviously they were putting in a lot of, you know, playbook stuff and going through what you're going to need to know when it comes time to where you line up, how you run your route, what you're seeing from the defense on the flip side, other side of the ball. How are you disguising your coverage? Are you getting the right depth? Are you blitzing from the right spot? So there were still a ton of coaching points. It was still a great day to kind of track who was working with the first team, second team, outside, inside. That was all still very fun to observe. And, you know, people who are thrilled with the schematical side of the game, I think still had a blast out here. But if you want to see more of the football-like environment, I think today will be an improvement from that.
0: Mike McCarthy, he stayed with the younger quarterbacks yesterday with those twos and threes for the majority of practice. A lot of faith, of course, in Aaron Rodgers and Mason Rudolph from that standpoint. But you got to like seeing Coach McCarthy early on in this camp taking that extra time. And we knew that coming in, that he's a quarterback whisperer, if you will, offensive whisperer, that he's going to spend that time to try to develop Will Howard and Drew Aller. But, Brian,

0: One of the things I wanted to mention to you to get your thoughts on, and I was thinking about that on the drive up to La Trobe this morning, is, you know, we're only 3 days in, and we've talked about it, you know, no full pads, you know, walkthroughs, if you will, mock games, you know, helmets, shorts. You can't take too much out of this. But
1: right, right. Yeah, that's a good reminder. Always take it with a grain of salt.
0: Yeah, don't exactly.
1: Don't get out over your skis with evaluations, good or bad. You know, that's always good advice, but especially this early in the process during camp, and then we'll make our way to preseason games at some point. People have something else entirely to overreact to.
0: That's right. There's always something to go down that rabbit hole with. But from a quarterback standpoint, Aaron Rodgers has had a strong start to his camp this year. And you look back at last year, 2025, it was a slow start for Aaron Rodgers in this offense. They were a bit stuck in a gear, if you will, through the first week and a half of camp. It wasn't until the second part of camp that you saw Aaron Rodgers and the offense start to pick up. And again, you can put a little asterisk there. Hey, look, it was his first training camp. He was still being introduced to the Steelers offense with Arthur Smith at the time. Now he's more familiar with his past with Mike McCarthy. But he's looked good so far in these first few days. Mason Rudolph has looked good as the quarterback number two. Will Howard, Drew Allard, they're making plays. They've looked strong at times. So early on, and again, we're only 4 days in, we'll see if this trend continues once the pads come on and through those three preseason games. So a lot to be determined, but you could make the case, will the Steelers be forced to keep all four of these guys?
1: I don't know that you're going to force them to, but they might be hard-pressed to get rid of one when you look at how they all have sort of a specific role in this. And I think a lot of people assumed coming in that, you know, Will Howard is the, what's the word, is fulcrum the right word? He's the pendulum that could swing one way or the other. And I think a lot of people assumed coming in, okay, he's sort of competing with Mason Rudolph because he's been here. He's sort of competing with Drew Allard because they are the young pups, as Mike McCarthy called them the other day. But if he's not quite at either end of the spectrum, then yeah, maybe you do owe it to yourself to keep all four around so that you can continue evaluating, developing, working with the two young guys without sacrificing a ready-to-play backup option in Mason Rudolph. So in a lot of ways, I think Will Howard, despite being a sixth-rounder who has the least amount invested in him of draft capital of any of these guys, is the one who will determine a lot in this quarterback competition. Because if he's ready, then I think that puts Mason Rudolph behind the eight ball a little bit. If he isn't, then it becomes more of a discussion with him and Drew Aller. And, you know, is it worth keeping both young guys around? We know they're keeping Aller around. He's a third-round pick this year. He's a rookie. But that's where it becomes sort of that three-way competition, but really a two-way competition with Rudolph and Howard.
0: Yeah, so far so good for the Steeler quarterback room. Again, going into our fourth day here at St. Vincent, but through 3 days, a lot of touchdown passes, you know, a couple interceptions
1: here
0: and there.
1: You mentioned the kind of, I guess, early returns on Rodgers being positive. I had a similar thought driving home yesterday, or maybe the day before, because yesterday wasn't really sparking too much in my mind about the team, but I had a similar thought about DK Metcalf because we all saw the touchdown catch over top of Dalen Everett 2 days ago. It was good coverage, but better playmaking by a guy who's been there, done that in the league and in regular season games and postseason games. This time last year, and even going into the regular season, I mean, there was a lot coming at DK Metcalf. There was a lot expected because of the big new contract, the trade, just his track record of 900-plus receiving yards every season he had been in the league. But you go back and think about it. He gets traded from Seattle to Pittsburgh. He doesn't necessarily know who's going to be his quarterback with the Steelers. Then he finds out it's going to be Aaron Rodgers. They kind of have minimal time to get to know each other before training camp. Then they get to training camp, and you're trying to start hot. You're trying to hit the ground running. You're in a new scheme. You're learning new coaches, new teammates. Like I said, new quarterback. He has to be more comfortable this time this year than he was a year ago when he got here. So if you feel like you're seeing the DK Metcalf, maybe all of that goes into the factors into why.
0: It was next on my list.
1: And it's reason to believe in 2026 for him.
0: And you didn't cheat. You didn't look

0: Look at my notes from this morning.
1: No, we're just simpatico from all the radio we do together.
0: There it is, DK, lots of reps. We welcome in our good friend Chris Adamski into the broadcast booth, fresh from a lot going on this morning. Chris, I hope you got some sleep last night. You are off and running this morning, my friend, with not only the Mike McCarthy pre-practice press conference, but also the Steelers Hall of Honor class announcement.
2: Yeah, that's always a big day, of course, on the Steelers calendar, and it was good to see. I mean, everybody has been around Craig Wolfley. It's obviously awesome to see him be honored, and it's kind of sad even just to see in the montage they did of the three inductees, and of course JT Thomas, another one, and Kevin Colbert, another one. But Wolfley obviously passed away last year, and Kevin Colbert, you could tell he was there. They usually have at least one member of the induction class for this announcement. Of course, this actual ceremony will be September 25th that weekend. The Steelers play the Bengals on the 27th, so they'll be on field recognition then too. JT Thomas, a defensive back from the 70s, one of the final starter, longtime, four-time Super Bowl winning starters from that team to get in the Hall of Honor, or those teams, I should say. Obviously part of the Steel Curtain defense, and Wolfley's meant so much to the organization. Everybody kind of knows him more. Everybody under the age of, I guess, what, like 50, 60 or so, remembers him as one of the most colorful broadcasters maybe in the NFL. It was Art Rooney the second made reference, called him the athlete version of Myron Cope.
0: Yes, sort yes. of, which had is, his which, own language.
2: Yeah, yeah. So I've never really thought of him that way, but it's obviously true. And anybody who's been up to camp up until these past 2 years when he hasn't been here, you notice the difference, the void of him not being here or even around the facility during the regular season. And Kevin Colbert was definitely touched. You could tell he was there for earning induction. Obviously built two Super Bowl winning teams and another one that played in the Super Bowl, 22 years in charge of the Steelers, only one losing season over that time, so obviously deserving as well. So a big day here on St. Vincent campus when they announced that, and ceremony will be, what is that, I guess we're inside of 2 months before the ceremony now.
0: Yeah,
1: it's August 1st.
0: Yep, you will be right around the corner. It's you know, almost, well, just under 2 months away, I guess you can say, but it'll be here quick, as we know. Players making their way down to Chuck Knoll Field now. We see Drew Aller across the way warming up with Mason McCormick also out. Who's our offensive lineman to the left, guys? It looks like Broderick Jones from here, but I'm not sure. I think, is it maybe number, well, I don't know.
3: Just go with Jones. There's two Joneses on the O-line, so you have a better chance.
2: Yeah, 77.
3: Steven Jones as well, right, yeah.
0: We'll be good with that. The jersey, the number's all scrunched up. That's why
3: Jones.
0: I can't get it. But we know Travis Homer, once again, Chris, for the fourth straight practice day, was the first out here, as you identified on day one. And that theme has continued. And across the way, we see Brock Hoffman, the guard, trotting.
2: They have helmets today. Congratulations. They're wearing helmets. The helmets and shells of pads. So
0: that was the first observation yesterday that they didn't. And today, as Chris just said, it was funny. While you were talking, I was looking. I'm like, because the two players down, the offensive linemen, don't have helmets on. So I'm looking for a helmet on the sideline, and now we confirm that there are helmets. So it'll be more of a regular practice today, I would think. Let's take a break. When we come back, we should have some more players onto the practice field, and we'll get things going here from St. Vincent College for day four of Pittsburgh Steelers training camp, once again here at Chuck Knoll Field. He's Brian Bacco. Chris Adamski. I'm being flanked by two award-winning journalists, and I'm lucky to do that. I'm Ed Troop. We'll be back with continuing coverage of Steelers Training Camp 2026 right here on Steelers Nation Radio, part of the Steelers Audio Network.
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10: As they've done the past 3 days, on day four, they're doing it again. TJ Watt and Nick Herbig, two of the first defensive players down to the practice field, and they're roped up with the bungee cord. I don't know what the official name of it is. It's some type of stretching exercise where they go from the goal line all the way out to the 20-yard line.
11: Resistance band, basically.

0: basically. Right?
1: There is some type of resistance, right, yeah. Brian Bacco? That voice is Brian Bacco. I'm Ed Troop alongside Chris Adamski. We are live from Chuck Knoll Field on the campus of St. Vincent College for day four coverage of Steelers Training Camp 2026 right here on Steelers Nation Radio, part of the Steelers Audio Network. Yeah, Brian, I'm not sure it's some type of resistance, but they've done it every day, and they're two of the first defensive players that are usually out here.
0: Yep, no doubt. Nick Herbig following in the footsteps of TJ Watt every step of the way from high school, well, from high school to college at Wisconsin, and then from college to the pros with the Steelers. And those guys got together this offseason up in Wisconsin. TJ and also his brothers, JJ and Derek, have been going to the same trainer, the same strength coach for really since they were in middle school or junior high, I think, depending on which brother you're talking about. But they still work with him, and now that that's their summer destination, and they're pulling in more and more NFL players, and thanks to TJ, more and more Steelers. He said this year was the most they've had, the best turnout they've had up there at that big gym in Wisconsin. And from the Steelers, it included Nick Herbig again. Jack Sawyer, I think, was a first-timer. I don't know if Alex Highsmith was there this year, but he has been in the past. Riley Nowakowski was up there working with him because he's a former Wisconsin Badger before he transferred to Indiana to win a national championship last year. So, everybody made a pretty big deal about, the Aaron Rodgers bonding trip for the offense. Defense did a similar thing, not out west on a ranch, but probably in a big barn-looking workout center up in Wisconsin.
2: Where they make like a cheese house. Right? Everything in Wisconsin is made out of cheese, right? That's my fantasy world about what Wisconsin is. But Mike McCarthy did point that out.
0: He did.
2: He was, what's the word? I'm proud, or he noted that those guys got together. I think he really enjoyed. I don't know how common that is across the league, especially, and I know some of the guys that were, particularly with the Watt group, aren't Steelers. They're just kind of open to anybody, sort of.
0: Yeah, it's basically the Badgers who have made it big in the NFL. Like, mm-hmm. I know a big one up there always is Zach Bond for the Eagles. But that, too, I think can help any players, but especially young players. Your peers who are all-pro caliber, like Bond, they're going to rub off on you and teach you things. Like, I know Nick... Spencer Anderson and Jennings Dunker were just like raising the roof or swaying back and forth to the music down there, and I got a kick out of seeing that Dunker's mullet flowing. He's getting into it. But back to my point, I know famously like Nick Herbig and Keanu Benton went and worked out with Lane Johnson, the all-pro, maybe future Hall of Fame right tackle for the Eagles, because of the Nate Herbig connection with the Eagles offensive line. So Nate Herbig was like, hey, little bro, and your buddy, your roommate, Keanu Benton, why don't you guys come along, work out with us? And you can hear from offensive linemen about what they do and don't want to see from opposing pass rushers. So that's all part of the transfer of knowledge, the shared experiences, and that's how you try to become a great pro.
1: No doubt. Very important in the offseason to build those relationships. You've heard Aaron Rodgers talk about that with what he has done with his receiving room. And speaking of Aaron Rodgers, he is now onto the practice field getting his warm-ups in alongside Will Howard and Drew Aller. Don't see Mason Rudolph quite yet when I look across the way, unless he's hiding behind some of the big offensive linemen that have surrounded their quarterbacks. By the way, the offensive lineman that was down that I referenced during our last break that was one of the first offensive players onto the practice field was a Jones, and it was Steven Jones, not Broderick Jones.
0: I think the song that Dunker and Spencer Anderson were grooving to is 679 by Fetty Wap, if you're keeping score at home.
1: Look at you, Brian Bacco, digging in the weeds as you always do.
0: I had to take the headset off to listen to the playlist going on down here on the field.
1: But let me ask you both this. Now, we have the window open today to get some natural sound from the crowd. It should be a big crowd here at St. Vincent. It continues to fill in, and it is a pretty decent crowd here today on hand for the first Saturday practice of training camp. But we're also going to hear from, I think, Kevin Colbert and our own Rob King on the field. He's going to introduce Kevin Colbert, the newest member of the 2026 Steelers Hall of Honor class that was just introduced within the last hour to Steeler Nation. So we'll go down to that whenever we get a second. But I hear music. That was going to be my question for both of you. Did we have music for pregame warmups? Practice, not game. Pre-practice warmups the last few days.
0: Oh, yeah. Oh, the last few days, I don't know. I wasn't paying attention.

0: mentioned we had the window shut here, but I thought you were going to say under in previous years. Definitely, yes.
1: Definitely in previous years, but yeah. For some reason, I'm not sure I remember hearing music.
0: I think there was, but I think it was pretty quiet and sounded even quieter considering we were up here with the windows shut.
2: I know, Dick, during practice I noticed, because, Brian, if you remember, there wasn't music for Steelers for practice periods, certainly, up until, I think... The common denominator is Ben Roethlisberger. Now, that's speculation, but it's right about the time whenever there was a change in that. It went from no music to music. So, but you're right. Probably the warm-up periods even earlier over the past decade or what had the music. But now, like, music will actually be played during practice even. And I think that's pretty much regular practice across the league. But the Steelers might have been one of the final holdouts in that area. So,
1: as they've done the last 3 days, the offensive line is with the quarterbacks, most of the offensive line at the 50-yard line. And Brian, maybe that's another note for you too. The quarterbacks stretching and spending time with the most important part for those quarterbacks, the offensive line, who protects them.
0: Yeah, and the offensive line, you know, I wrote about them in my four down territory column, if you want a commentary, whatever you want to call it, feature on Steelers.com right now. Be sure to go check that out. My third down was the offensive line taking shape, as we talked about on the show yesterday. You know, Troy Fautanu and Mason McCormick really looking pretty etched in stone now on the left side, even though they didn't want it to be etched in stone necessarily in OTAs and in veteran minicamp. But certainly doesn't look like there's going to be much movement there as long as everyone's healthy. And then on the right side, I mean, Mike McCarthy praising Dylan Cook and Spencer Anderson for their flexibility and versatility, whether it's what side they play on or first or second team. He said that obviously helps those guys get a roster spot, but it's also helping them compete for a starting job, because right now it's the right side spots that are open, and you've got young players and new players who are vying for those jobs too. But Cook and Anderson, holdovers who have so much chemistry and such a rapport already built with this team, that they have the inside track for now at least.
2: Yeah, it does seem like you can tell that there is still... Those spots obviously haven't been anointed. They're not an announcer or any way. And they're putting their money where their mouth is, Mike McCarthy and the staff, because Dylan Cook is repping some at left tackle. You've seen that at times, whereas it's not like Troy Fautanu is moving around or Mason McCormick's moving around. So you can tell the guys that as a kind of eventuality, if they don't win that job, Dylan Cook will be a swing tackle, play both right and left. And so we'll see how that all – we'll oversee it with Broderick Jones. I think, you know, it'll be important to kind of get an update, formal, informal, in terms of how he's progressing, whether he'll be part of that conversation, if he's physically ready. He talked about getting his strength back, his conditioning back, things like that. I think we're still a couple weeks away before – he would really enter the serious conversation and be the starting right guard when the season, or right guard, right tackle when the season starts. So we'll see. But yeah, it's been, but you know, the guys that are locked into spots are locked into spots.
0: I think that crowd cheer that you heard is the family and friends of Jaquan Brisker, first year Steelers safety defensive back who played at Gateway High School, is from right here in Wilkinsburg. So I think he's going to have a lot of days with big cheering sections, but today especially there are about a dozen people in Brisker 3 shirts.
1: Well, Brian Becko, I got a little tidbit for you. You could write on Steelers.com about that. To the left of us, an entire stands is reserved today for the Brisker family because they are having a family reunion.
0: That's awesome. Wow.
1: This weekend. So
0: that's so cool.
1: I was talking to the security guard before we came up to the press box today, and I said, hey, what's going on? There's a whole reserved section here at St. Vincent College. He said that is for the Brisker family. They are expecting between 150 and 200 people today here at St. Vincent College, Chris Adamski. Wow, they're going to fill the stands and cheer on number 3, the product of Gateway and Penn State.
0: I think I might try to get – they look like they're having a blast down there. I might try to get in on it. You know, you've seen Wedding Crashers. I might attempt practice crashers. I'm like, hey, it's me, Uncle Ned's kid, you know. So maybe I can work my way in with the Brisker family.
1: Well, if you do, get us one of those sweet T-shirts they all got on. Yeah. The Brisker T-shirts with the number 3 on the back.
0: Ooh, one family member down there has got the Color Rush jersey already. Brisker 3, the black and gold, and then a Brisker hat. So yeah, they are decked out.
2: You wonder how many players we could do this.
0: And he just looked over at them, and that's why they gave him the big pop. But otherwise, he's stretching and trying to do his job.
2: how many players, and you can do this for Pitt too, Brian, but have been Whipple High School, Penn State, Steelers, or Whipple High School, Pitt, and Steelers? I wonder how long
0: two on this
2: is.
0: Roster alone.
2: Yeah, exactly. Yeah.
0: Three if you count Christian Kuntz and Duquesne.
2: That's right.
1: Brian and I did a...

0: WPIAL look back on Steelers roster all time. What, last month, Brian, when we were going through some of our off-season activities on our show. But yeah, there's a few this year. I mean, Penn State and Pitt have represented, WVU's represented a few over the years as well. But Jaquan Brisker, Gateway High School, Penn State, family reunion this weekend, and they're filling the stands here today. And as Brian said, number three already looked up to him.
1: I remember him saying when he was introduced here after he signed in free agency that he had never come to training camp as a kid.
0: Yeah, you like, said that. Well, yeah,
1: it wasn't part of their summer pilgrimage. So pretty good first time when you're out here as a player.
0: Let's talk, fellas, about what we're looking for here today on day number four, which is about to get started. We're probably about 10 minutes away from the start of day four practice here at St. Vincent College. The majority of the team is on the practice field right now on field one and field two. The majority being on field one, they're going through their pre-practice stretches, and we'll have the start here momentarily. But Chris, I'll start with you. What are you looking here for day four? I'm guessing we're going to see much like what we saw in the first couple days of camp, as far as the team might go 11-on-11, one versus one's right in front of us to start practice, and then they'll probably have individual team activities. And towards the end, they always see the twos and threes on practice field number two. In practice field number one, we'll see the ones versus two, ones versus ones, offensive versus defensive once again.
2: Well, Mike McCarthy talked about how yesterday was sort of a review day to make sure there's like no man left behind. I guess kind of the way I took that you have the 2 days, well, everything you're doing, and you want to make sure that you got, and we have a yellow jacket in the booth, so if I scream in terror, you know, I just got stung by something.
1: There's no Georgia Tech player.
2: Very good, very good. Waynesburg, is there any? There's a Waynesburg MLB player, but not a football player in the NFL. But so everything is mapped out. Though, remember, this is the final practice, not only before an off day, but before the pads come on. Obviously, one of the highlights of camp is the Monday. This year it's on Monday, the Monday practice, which is the first padded practice. We'll see some physicality. So yesterday, we all know, as we talked about a lot, was a very, very light day. So it looks like now, at least in terms of not having pads on, that this will be probably a heavy day in terms of both of work, in terms of what they're getting done. And I'm sure we'll see some 11-on-11. I'm sure we'll get back to seeing some individual drills and things. And you're seeing a lot of the apparatuses, Brian? I'm deferring to you.
1: I was trying to teach my daughter the other night. Cacti is the plural of cactuses, and she's not even four yet, so she didn't really understand, but I kept correcting her, and I kind of got a kick.
2: That's probably where I'm getting apparatus. I don't know if the plural, but hey, all the equipment we talked about earlier with the different drills and everything are out, so I'm sure they'll be dividing into groups for that and still doing some 11-on-11 work. So we'll continue to monitor here, see if there's any. I wouldn't think at this point, when we talked about the position battles, that if they're going to make a change, I would think they'd do it after the off day for whatever reason. If there happened to be with sort of different first team, just to throw an example out there, right guard or whatever. I'm not saying they'll do that, but I'm just saying if that would happen, I would think maybe Monday would be a day, if there's any change in status, we might see it then. I doubt we'd see it like a day-to-day, but we'll watch out and find out.
1: It is apparatuses, by the way.
2: Oh, thank you.
0: Well, good correction. Brian Becker, what are you looking for here on day four today?
1: Yeah, I mean, I just think, again, getting back to some livelier action will be fun, will be a welcome change after yesterday. You know, this wide receiver crew, we're going to be monitoring it all training camp, all preseason, even throughout the regular season, the ebbs and flows of, we know DK Metcalf, your ex, Michael Pittman Jr., your Z. Although I say that and acknowledge that Mike McCarthy wants to move these guys around a lot, but, you know, Aaron Rodgers himself even said, you know, Michael Pittman's our Z, his humility, willing to block, do all the little things. And I feel like we've seen that in training camp practice, too. I mean, I haven't called his name a ton, so make of that what you will as far as going through progressions and how often he'll be the first or second read when the real action begins. But where do Jeremy Bernard and Roman Wilson line up today? First, second team reps, who out here is making plays? Because there's going to be a role for both of those guys, I'm confident in saying. But they're both trying to position themselves as frequent targets, trusted targets for Aaron Rodgers and this new coaching staff.
0: There's been a lot of talk about the quarterbacks, but the wide receivers getting the job done too. You heard Brian earlier in the broadcast, Chris, talk about DK Metcalf being heavily involved the first few days here at camp. Lots of reps for the top wide receiver in that room, but Roman Wilson has also had a good start to camp. Michael Pittman ramping up the last couple practices. Jeremy Bernard, the second-round draft pick. Haven't seen too much of him. He had a nice catch yesterday getting the footwork in, but he's been quiet so far these first few days.

0: But again, he's trying to work himself in against a lot of guys in front of him. Maybe he'll pick it up a bit today.
1: Yeah, Roman Wilson definitely, if you had to pick by snaps or by targets or catches, certainly even over the spring workouts, OTAs, and minicamp, has been kind of slotted as the, and as we, all these receivers are supposed to be multiple now, so I'm not going to say the slot receiver. And Mike McCarthy mentioned yesterday he wanted to play on the outside. So kind of you just rank the receivers in terms of their pecking order, in terms of how many snaps they'll play or often they're part of a package or whatever. You know, we all know DK Metcalf's one, Michael Pittman Jr.'s two, and Roman Wilson's been the number three throughout here. Now, obviously, Jeremy Bernard's a rookie, so there's a probably an element of kind of earn your way up, and there's also a learning curve for him, I'm sure, too. But you're right, Roman Wilson's definitely been a lot more noticeable, and everybody's saying the right things about him, from Aaron Rodgers to Mike McCarthy, and everybody acknowledges, of course, the talent. So I feel like we've had a few instances with Roman Wilson where this is like a pivotal moment for him to kind of establish himself. But I think we're on another point here now because, as we all know, as I just said, that kind of pecking order, that third spot is open. And, you know, we know Jeremy Bernard, of course, is going to make the team and everything. And we'll see, you know, who kind of wins that number three and number four. And Ben Skoranek will factor into that. And maybe, because we all believe that Caden Wiegen will be on the 53-man roster. He's listed as a wide receiver. So to some degree, he'll be a part of that pecking order and hierarchy to it, wide receiver. And we'll see. We saw Eli Heidenreich now. Is that just as a running back? You know, running backs tend to, we saw Kenny Gainwell last year do it a lot. Was that just a case of that, or will he actually be sort of a quasi wide receiver that he lines up out there a lot?
0: And Eli Heidenreich, double B, had two touchdown catches yesterday in the practice session.
2: Yeah, I guess he was in the end zone and received the ball as it came his way. But right now we've got centers.
0: With no coverage.
2: Yes. I mean, the DBs were, they probably weren't allowed to try to make a play on the ball. So,
0: Your thought about the QBs?
2: Yeah,
0: and the
2: QBs and the centers working their exchanges right now. Zach Frazier snapping to Aaron Rodgers. Ryan McCollum snapping to Mason Rudolph. Brock Hoffman had been snapping to Will Howard, but I think Mason McCormick's actually going to get a couple in here. You
1: wow.
2: Never know what might happen over the course of a four-quarter game. And then Greg Crippen snapping to fellow rookie Drew Aller. So that's always a decent, you know, little kind of reset who's where, who's working with who. But, yeah, Mason McCormick, I remember coming out of South Dakota State. A lot of people looked at him as a guard who could potentially move to center in the NFL. Hasn't been the case with the Steelers because he's been so good at guard that he's an entrenched starter now. But, like I said, you never know what can happen over the course of a game. You want to have that center capability, and at least you won't feel like you're a fish out of water if you have to snap some to get through a game.
0: I know we're up against the break, so we'll just let Justin Miller back at the studio know. I think we're going to keep it here, if we can, for just a few more minutes, because I believe we are getting close to Rob King and Kevin Colbert are going to come out and address the crowd here at St. Vincent, and we want to turn our volumes up here in the press box, so here in our booth, so we can hear Rob introduce the newest member to the Pittsburgh Steelers Hall of Honor class for 2026. It'll be Kevin Colbert here on site addressing the crowd, and he will be joined this upcoming fall by JT Thomas, Super 70s corner, opposite side of Mel Blount from 73 to 81, and Craig Woofley, our own Craig Woofley, Woof, will be going in as well, offensive lineman from 80 to 89, and a big, big part. If we're sitting in this booth today, guys, with these headsets on, this is where Craig Woofley once was as well, a big part of our SNR team. And man, everybody you talk to from top to bottom in the Steelers organization, iHeart, as well as Steelers Nation Radio, Steelers Audio Network, all miss Wolf big time. And we are excited that he's going to be part of this, Brian.
2: He would have been deflecting a lot of this glory today if he were here. And Kevin Colbert, much the same way. A lot of GMs are like this, but especially Kevin doesn't really like the attention. He's about to get some now at the 40-yard line with Rob King.
0: Rob just waiting for the moment to get the thumbs up to the crowd. He's at the 40-yard line. Steelers, by the way, warming up, so I don't think they're going to stop doing their thing for this. They will continue to go through their warm-ups and stretches to get ready for practice day number four that will begin here probably in about 6 minutes or so. Yep, 6 minutes on the game.
2: Yeah, they're just stretching. It's not like Kevin Colbert's going to or Rob's going to get hit by a post-route ball if they stand out there. But
0: Boz isn't kicking their way.
2: Right.
0: But they're going to be addressing the crowd here for a few minutes before practice starts. We've seen Mike Tomlin, Chris Adamski do this in the past We thought maybe Mike McCarthy might do it, but

0: I'm not surprised. You're number one for Mike McCarthy. There's a mission today. He has a detailed schedule addressing the crowd. Maybe not part of that, but maybe in future seasons. We'll see.
1: Yeah, and I'm sure they've met, and I don't know what kind of – it's not as if Mike Tomlin would have worked with Kevin Colbert with last year, all three of the Hall of Honor members that Mike Tomlin had either was on the roster as part of the coaching staff with him. So at least he grew up a fan of JT Thomas, I'm sure, in Greenfield.
0: Here is Rob King on the field here at St. Vincent College.
2: It is back together Saturday around the NFL, so all the teams are practicing, but of course, we're most interested in this team practicing today. In case you're not aware, the Hall of Honor inductees for the 2026 class were announced today. Going into the Hall of Honor, JT Thomas. Also going in, Craig Wolfley. And the man to my left who's going to say a few words, the architect of Super Bowl champions, the man who drafted so many great Steelers you've all come to know and love. Ladies and gentlemen, let's give it up for Kevin Colbert.
3: Thank you so much, Steeler Nation. It's always special to come back up to Latrobe and training camp and watch our teams get ready for another Super Bowl run. Appreciate all the support. I want to reach out and congratulate JT and, of course, the great Craig Wolfley. The only regret is Wolfley will be here with us, and we always want to keep Wolf in our prayers. So, again, thank you so much, and let's get ready for another great season with Coach McCarthy and our 2026-2027 Pittsburgh Steelers. Give them a hand.
0: Kevin Colbert, joined by our own Rob King, voice of the Pittsburgh Steelers, on the field here today. And again, the 2026 Steelers Hall of Honor class being introduced this morning here at St. Vincent College. JT Thomas, Craig Wolfley, and Kevin Colbert will all be inducted into the Hall of Honor the first weekend in September. September 25th is the dinner. September 27th at halftime against the Cincinnati Bengals, 1 o'clock, Acushore Stadium. Let's take a break. When we come back, we should have the start of practice here from St. Vincent College, so do not go anywhere. We'll get things rolling whenever we come back. He's Brian Bacco alongside Chris Adamski. I'm Ed Troop right here on Steelers Nation Radio, part of the Steelers Audio Network.
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7: Back at Chuck Noll Field on the campus of St. Vincent College. Day four. The final day of the four-day heat acclimation period for the Black and Gold. Helmets only today. Full pads starting this upcoming Monday after an off day tomorrow on Sunday. Ed Troop alongside Brian Bacco and Chris Adamski here on Steelers Nation Radio and the Steelers Audio Network. Glad you could join us for day four coverage. Practice is underway, and for the first time this week, we've seen the two teams split up into their offensive units on field number one and the whole entire defensive unit on field number two, and then the kickers on field number three for work with each side of the ball. Day one and two, those practices started off with 11 on 11, ones versus ones in front of us. Yesterday was the mock games all day for day three. So we have the scout team. Half the offense is in a scout team defensive formation right in front of us, with the starting offense getting work in. And I'll start with you, Brian Bacco. First couple plays in this sequence, few running plays with Rico Dowdle, who we've seen him taking the majority of the first handoffs here in camp so far this week, followed by Jaylen Warren, and then followed by Lou Nichols lining up in the backfield.
8: Yeah, Lou Nichols had a nice preseason last year, if you'll recall. Wouldn't be surprised if he does the same again this year. He's someone who's just he's proven it when he's gotten his opportunities. I think he's probably easy for coaches to like because of how hard he runs. And, you know, a lot of talk about how crowded this running back room is, and that's going to be an uphill climb for someone like Lou Nichols when you've got Warren, Dowdle,

0: Travis Homer, Eli Heidenreich, Caleb Johnson. But you never know what can happen. You have players kind of burst onto the scene sometimes in preseason action and surprise you. So maybe Lou Nichols will put some numbers up again this August.
1: And Chris, for the first time this week, the first pass play with the starting offense from Aaron Rodgers does not go to Roman Wilson. It went to Michael Pittman.
2: There you go. Okay. Yeah, Michael Pittman, you talked about. You want to hear his name called a little more often. About Lou Nichols, now this is it's almost be ancient history at this point. It was 2021, and I get it. You know, he was playing in the MAC at that point, or he's from Central Michigan. So take it all with the grain of salt we take everything with in camp or whatever. But Lou Nichols is a former national leader in rushing yardage in the FBS. So it's not like this. He's just sort of coming out of nowhere. I mean, he's stuck around. When you stick around in the NFL for – this is now four seasons – And I know he hasn't played many regular season games, and I get all that, and I'm not trying to say, but it's not like he obviously has a pedigree and a track record. And Brian, I think I remember Ned, too, if you were here, like last year when he showed up, he was like a week or two into camp or so, yeah. A week into camp, and you kind of did kind of turn heads immediately, like, oh, this guy has something.
0: Didn't he fare well in backs on backers, as I recall?
2: Yeah, maybe that's what it was, too.
0: Those days are probably long gone, but.
2: He did dress one game for the Steelers last year, too. That was his NFL regular season debut. So he has some experience. He could always say, no matter what happens, you'll always be able to say that.
0: Special teams helps.
1: Steelers now switching to their number two offense. And it's fun, guys, to see this drill because on the defensive side, at least to start out, you're seeing the offensive players with the caps on. You got the green caps over top the helmets for the defensive linemen. You have the outside edge rushers and some of the secondary, the corners, with the blue caps. And in the middle, the two middle linebackers wearing the red caps and then the safety with a regular black cap on. So that just kind of helps the offense identify the different players they need to go block or with the wide receivers, the different routes who they want to split and try to get downfield with.
0: Just some housekeeping notes, because it's probably worth mentioning every day that they hit the field. Still no Joey Porter Jr., still no Jalen Ramsey, still no Dante Kent. Kent has at least been, you know, conditioning off to the side most of these days. But, those three guys who are on the PUP list, today is not the day they are returning to practice.
2: Yeah, Mike McCarthy was asked. I don't think you can read too much into his answer. There was a reference that perhaps next week, but it wasn't really any kind of commitment or anything for any of those guys. But, Kent, I don't, what is he? It was early December, so he's approaching the 8-month mark post the ACL tear. So I don't know what the – I'm not an orthopedic surgeon, gentlemen. You didn't know that about me.
0: You're not.
2: So I cannot give a complete diagnosis of what the timetable is, but I would think he's probably approaching something to get back.
1: Mason Rudolph gets the snaps after Aaron Rodgers. He's now relieved by Will Howard. So we get our first Will Howard check of the day, and his first pass completion is incomplete. No.
2: I jumped it. You were ready to.
1: Jaheim Bell has to do is turn around and catch the ball.
0: Just wasn't on the same page there. And to set the scene for people, they are like half speed doing this. This is effectively
1: correct. A
0: walkthrough. But, on that one, just, the route probably was cut off too short.
2: That's what they're trying to do is get on the same – this circumstance. The number one thing is to be on the same page. So that'll be something I'm sure that'll be talked about in the film room and be pointed out. I don't know whose fault it was, whether it was Bell or Howard, but somebody will be corrected, I'm sure, in a meeting room later on.
1: And Will Howard, a handoff underneath to Eli Heidenreich. Comes out of the backfield as a running back, double B. And, again, you've talked about Eli Heidenreich a lot. During the offseason and so far this week, we've seen him in a variety of ways. Wide receiver yesterday caught two touchdown passes, unattested. We'll go ahead and throw that in there. But now we see him in the backfield as a running back.
0: Yeah, they've been splitting out the running backs a lot, though, whether it's Eli or Rico Dowdle or Jalen Warren. I think that is going to be a big piece of this McCarthy offense. Riley Nowakowski getting some inline tight end work, too, as they go through here. He's your only fullback. Your only true fullback on the roster. Jaheim Bell has done a little bit of that as well. But, good to see Nowakowski out there at tight end showing the more you can do as a rookie fifth rounder who did a little bit of everything for the Indiana Hoosiers, even took some carries. I don't know whether that'll be in his bag with the Steelers. And just kind of a random thought here, guys. We might not even learn this in training camp because it's difficult to practice, but Mike McCarthy mentioned on report day, they'll still find a way to work goal line scenarios without live tackling once the pads go on. Will they still have

0: have a tush-push, brotherly shove, Pittsburgh plunge, whatever you want to call it, and if they do, who will perform it? Because I can't imagine that even though it is the last rodeo, that Aaron Rodgers wants to be doing that at 42, and probably not smart for him to be doing that.
1: He looks
0: 42.
1: So good with his hands and hips anyway when that play's run.
0: Right.
1: The play's run at perfection, the way he looks at it.
0: The right-hand point?
1: Yes, the right-hand, the finger point. Yes, I like that. It's very, it needs to be like a poster, I think.
0: But Connor Hayward is off with the Raiders now, so you're going to need to find someone to take that snap and move the ball forward so that Rodgers can do the right-hand point.
2: So, guys, one thing to do, too, I'm looking down at Mike McCarthy, and, you know, he's working right there with the offense. He has the microphone out, or not the what's the word I'm looking for there, Brian Beck? A walkie-talkie. Yeah. Thank you. Talking to his quarterback, whoever's
0: audio
2: there.
0: Transmitter.
2: Which, by the way, there you go. There's the professional word. The newest quarterback in is the fourth of the QB room, Chris Adamski, and that's Drew Aller. Your thoughts on Drew Aller so far this camp?
1: Yeah, you can see what I think we've seen some throws. You see that the arm strength is definitely there. I think that's noticeable, especially from this vantage point up here. I think the ball does come out of his hand with some pop. And we think back to that Robert Tonyan to end the first training camp, the practice on Wednesday, the perfectly thrown pass into the end zone. But that capped an inconsistent practice up to that point, which I think is what we're going to see. He's going to be inconsistent, but he's going to you know the talent's there. I mean, again, you can go back to mock drafts from this point last year, August 2025, and, you know, Drew Aller was not uncommon whatsoever to be a first-round pick, some as high as, you know, top five, top ten. So that talent's there. It's a matter of making sure he's consistent and making sure, you know, you have the perfect, as our buddy Matt Williams would like to say, the nest to put around the quarterback in terms of the coaching staff and Mike McCarthy and everything and having a mentor like Aaron Rodgers.
2: And we're not purposely trying to ignore the defensive talk of this practice, but they are on field two, and from where we are in the press box, we all have our binoculars out. We're all trying to look over on field two to get you some defensive feedback, and maybe that's a good segue for us. But the offense is in full display right in front of us, so it's hard not to talk about the offense.
0: You know, all this preferential treatment for the offense now with an offensive-minded head coach coming in here. I'm just joking.
1: And then, Ed, you just ignored the special teamers on the specialists are on the far field. Come on now. No love for the specialists?
0: No, didn't we remember? What did we call that?
1: That's right.
0: It's the shadowy land beyond the borders. You must never go there. And, you know, if you talk to any specialists, they don't want the long snapper, the punter, they don't want to be talked about because that means something went wrong. Okay.
2: Well,
0: they go out there and quietly do their jobs.
2: Well, you know what? I got
0: offensive linemen, too, right, Ed?
2: I got offensive
0: linemen. Don't even mention their name.
2: The O line never get any love. I think I'm the only one to give him that love, and I'll continue to do that. Chris Boswell. So I got the binoculars on, guys, and I can tell you that he's down there kicking from about, let's see, the 30-yard line, and so that's 47-yard field goal attempts. And you know what? Let's give Bos some love. So we'll do it right now. How about that? He's kicking, and we'll let you know what happens here on the third practice field. But there goes the horn. So will Bos still attempt the 47-yarder on the third field? Snap is down. Kick is up. And it is – did it hit
1: – oh, hit the crossbar.
2: It hit the crossbar, Chris
1: Adamski. Or upright. I'm sorry.
2: Upright.
1: It hit upright, yes.
2: See that?
1: So look at that. You jinxed him.
2: I was trying to give him some love there for field number three.
1: Field three only has one goalpost, by the way, and it's the old school double. There's two. What would that be called? I don't know. Two poles holding
2: school.
1: Up the yes.
2: The old school crossbar.
1: It's a lot higher than than the regulation.
0: All right, here we go, boys. 11-on-11. Ones versus ones. Good on good. Steelers versus Steelers.
2: Let's keep it here for a few of the first plays before we have to go to break. I know we're running up against another one here today. There's just too much to talk about here on day four from St. Vincent
0: significant,
2: College.
0: No significant changes to speak of. Nickel defense.
2: Yep. You got Asante Samuel Jr. again taking the place of Joey Porter Jr. at the corner spot there. Jamal Dean on the opposite side, Brian, and your safeties, Deshaun Elliott and Jaquan Brisker, and in the middle, Patrick Queen with Peyton Wilson. So
0: I hope Jaquan Brisker picks off a pass today. I don't care who throws it, but I just want Jaquan Brisker to do something for the big section of threes out here in the bleachers.
2: Yep. Got his family reunion going on here at St. Vincent College today, we were told before the start. And you mentioned the nickel defense out here, and again, it's Brendan Echols, who is that extra defensive back.
0: DK Metcalf out there, along with
2: Echols.
0: Roman Wilson and Michael Pittman Jr. Jalen Warren getting the first snap.
1: After I made the declaration about Rico.
0: Yep. I think it's going to be a 50-50 split.

0: guys. I really do.
1: I thought so too, but I feel like every practice, the first rep is always Rico, for what that's worth. And it might not be worth anything.
2: A little bit of movement up front, and Maxi Onichor comes into the offensive line.
1: Do you get banished if you make a false start? Is that what just happened?

0: No, it was Troy Fontana.
1: Oh, they were working.
2: But they switched to left tackle.
0: I didn't want to throw my man under the bus, but we had to.
2: But I think that little
1: happy
2: that
1: to
2: little,
1: be corrected. We got to get the right information out there to the listeners.
2: Yes, and not to read too much into anything, but that's a little morsel there that it seems like there is zero. Maxi Honchoor is not even going to rep once at left tackle. He's going to be right tackle exclusively throughout this camp. I think that's clear at this point too.
0: DK Metcalf, a reception from Aaron Rodgers on that first offensive play of the ones versus ones taking place for us here on field number one. Field number two, though, as we said earlier today, still being utilized by Mike McCarthy's team because it's the twos and threes getting those reps on field number two. And the kicker still on field three for those keeping score at home. Incomplete pass from Rodgers out to Pittman. Guys, this is, again, what we've seen the first few days of camp. But the only difference is today we started with both the whole entire offense and the entire defense on two separate fields for the first part of practice. But this 11-on-11, ones versus ones, twos and threes versus twos and threes has taken place every day.
1: You know who's up here on the, I don't know if you want to call it, the A field, the varsity field? That safety's Robert Spears Jennings, rookie seventh rounder out of Oklahoma.
2: That is notable, I believe. It's something, a little morsel.
0: They've interchanged a few guys back and forth between the two
2: fields. Yeah, you kind of have to because there's only essentially three deep in the depth chart, generally speaking, a lot of spots anyway. So you're going to have to see some shuffling. But the fact that he even got a seventh-round rookie pick, you know, made it to the varsity field at all, I think is notable.
0: A couple times now we've seen the quick slant by DK and Aaron Rodgers right on point again. And again, can't stress that enough. Early in this camp, the first week, in just shorts and helmets, Aaron Rodgers has been pretty much on target every time. Again, light coverage, though. Light coverage.
1: Yeah. I mean, this is still, though, different than yesterday. I think there's still a little bit more gamesmanship going on when you've got the helmets on and moving it more than a quarter speed or a third speed. So it's going to be definitely more fun practice to watch today. And I'll note again, we said this the last couple of days, Mike McCarthy, he's down on field two with the younger players. So I'm sure there's a method to his madness. As he said the other day, everything is by design. I'm sure he trusts Brian Angelico to call in the plays for the ones, if you will. And he's going to get extensive time, you know, live in bumps. He's going to go back and watch everything, I'm sure. But he's getting the extensive time live in person, face-to-face right now with Drew Aller and Will Howard.
2: And again, we have Lou Nichols over here now on the, again, varsity field, for lack of a better. Is that what we want to do?
0: I like that.
2: Varsity,
0: I
2: JV.
0: Think we're going to do that. Let's do it. Varsity and JV.
2: And then, so Caleb Johnson on the far field. So, again, reading that into that what you'd like, but I think it's worth noting.
0: I think Brian Bacco, though, he stole that from Mike Tomlin, right? That was always a Tomlin reference.
2: Yeah, so that's one of the reasons I'm hesitant to declare that.
0: But I like it, so I'm going to crown you today as introducing that here to us up in the press
1: box. I don't know if I want to.
0: I like it.
1: I don't know if I want to take credit. I'm not trying to call anybody JV in the NFL.
2: Yeah.
1: Especially if you look at me. If they're JV, what am I? Preschool.
0: Let's take a break. Whenever we come back, training camp continues. The teams in their different varsity and JV sessions going on here. And I will say backups. I mean, that's what these guys are fighting for.
1: Just
0: on field number two.
1: Default to field one and two.
0: We can do that too. Keep it all in line. He's Brian Bacco alongside Chris Adansky. I am Ed Troop. We are live day four from Chuck Knoll Field here at St. Vincent College right here on Steelers Nation Radio, part of the Steelers Audio Network.
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16: A lot of talk in the offseason about moving TJ Watt around in this Patrick Graham defensive scheme. And while we were at break, TJ Watt was moved around, picked off an Aaron Rodgers pass, and took it to the house for a defensive touchdown. During the 11-on-11 one,
17: where Brian would say ones. He ran into the end zone and stopped there as the practice touchdown. But no, I'm just kidding.
16: No, and then Chris, he immediately was pulled out. Brian Bacco, is TJ, take a break, get a drink. You're doing TJ Watt type of TJ Watt things already.
18: The fans like to see it, and I mean, goodness knows how many 90 Watt jerseys are here on the sideline at St. Vincent's College. My sister-in-law is in a 90-watt jersey on the sideline right now, so I know of at least one for sure. But, yeah, I'm not going to lay out the entire formation that they were in or the coverage scheme or anything, but we'll just say TJ dropped in coverage. And again, these guys aren't going 100% speed right now, I don't think, you know, maybe 90. But he dropped in coverage, and all of a sudden the ball was right in his hands. And if you've watched TJ Watt at all over the last almost decade now, you know that when the ball comes his way, he usually brings it in. He makes plays on the ball. He doesn't leave those out there. It's part of the magic that is the future Hall of Famer TJ Watt.
17: And that's one of the things that would, a lot of times, I'm not going to go into one.

0: Watt versus Myles Garrett, but it just in terms of the Steelers' edge rushers, the Steelers' edge defenders have always been asked to do a little bit more than a lot of other the coverage, the run game responsibilities.
1: They are outside linebackers. They are there. Called that for a reason.
0: So that's an example of that. And when T.J. Watt has been a guy that, I mean, I'm looking up right now, career interceptions for, again, remember, he's a pass rusher. He rushes from the edge. He has 9 career interceptions in 9 seasons. So he's averaging an interception per season. And, whoa, look at that.
2: Well, Rodgers, a big pass completion of about 40 yards downfield to Roman Wilson, who makes his third catch in this session. But, Brian Bacco, if we're calling it like it is, he pushed off of Brisker.
1: And Brisker kind of held up. Yeah, that's, you know, they're not trying to get anybody injured here, diving for a pass or contesting a catch. And it looks like that might be the end of that 11-on-11 period, and they are going to break off into some individual drills, it appears.
2: But it should be noted that Roman Wilson, in the last, 10 minutes of that 11-on-11, one versus one, made three catches, and he's been a popular target of Aaron Rodgers so far here at Pittsburgh Steelers training camp. But again, the biggest highlight of that 11-on-11 was certainly the T.J. Watt interception pick six taking it the other way, and those are the things that they're going to look for from T.J. Watt that you always see, but at least coming back from 2025, didn't disappear completely, but definitely wasn't up to T.J. Watt type of standards that we're used to seeing from big number 90, but that was nice to see here on day 4.
1: And it happened quickly. I mean, like I said, he just kind of lifted his head up, and boom, the ball was there. So to go back to the secret sauce of T.J., just a lot of linebackers – shoot, a lot of defensive backs drop that pass. I mean, you got to have your hands ready and able to make that catch. So, I'm not going to belabor the point on a practice play, but that's T.J. Watt for you. And again, as we noted, did not come from his usual spot on the field. So we'll leave that up to your imagination a little bit. But I think that's worth mentioning too. And you know, the Roman Wilson catch at the end there. I think even when they are going through this sort of three-quarter tempo work. I mean, you're almost looking more toward who are these plays designed to go to? Who is Aaron Rodgers looking to? Who does he trust to throw to based on the route and, you know, the personnel available to him? And it's all adding up to something that's going to be even more exciting to watch once they kind of take the restrictor plate off a bit and go a little bit more live. Mike McCarthy teased that or hinted at that somewhat for the Latrobe Saturday Night Lights practice a week from today. He called that a scrimmage. I know that was sort of the previous terminology or verbiage for it too under the old staff, but that was good to hear from Mike McCarthy, because I think that is going to be, it's always an exciting practice, but I don't think that's going to change this year with the new staff coming in.
0: And when Mike McCarthy talks like that, you do get a sort of a window into his mind and how things are planned out. And he talked about how there's going to be the first 2 days of pads, and they'll be down, I guess that'd be Wednesday, right? And then you have, and you ramp back up, because Monday, Tuesday, and then you ramp back up to get to the night practice.
1: Yeah, like I think Saturday. He's almost even kind of letting us know like when there's going to be another one of those practices like yesterday that was essentially a mock game or walkthrough, whatever you want to call it. So it can kind of start circling those on your calendar from a reporter perspective. If you're a fan, I mean, you probably want to come out here any day if it's a chance to see Aaron Rodgers and T.J. Watt and DK Metcalf and Pat Freiermuth in person, but you at least kind of know what you're getting into as far as the on-the-field work.
0: And that was also a reason when the schedule came out, it was curious because Mike Tomlin never had a closed practice during camp any day that you could, the day before preseason games, like that. But there's the Wednesday is off this week, and the Wednesday, I believe, the next week then too, or no, that would be before a game. But there's no, that this Wednesday is an off day coming up here, and now we see why, the way he explained it, that he called it a review day. So he called yesterday review day too, and we saw how light that a practice that was. So I imagine it's going to be another sort of walkthrough, kind of, again, we're going to cover what was done these past 2 days in the pads before we get ready for our big scrimmage Saturday night in Latrobe Memorial Stadium.
2: Right now, the teams in their individual position groups. We see the defensive line on field 2 doing some drills with their coaches, as well as the offensive line on field 1.
1: I like this field 1, the QBs working on back shoulder throws. That's kind of fun to watch.
0: It is.
2: Yeah, they're working with the receivers and the running backs, and also we have the tight ends working with, it looks like,

0: some of the linebackers and the defensive back players as well here on field number one. But guys, I'm an offensive.
1: Nice catch by Caleb Johnson just now. Just looked smooth with the back shoulder grab from Aaron Rodgers.
0: And Rodgers does that so well, right? Double B. Yep. I mean that's the highlight of his NFL career. The no look and also this the back step throw.
1: It's like I thought about that the other day because I was writing something flowery along those lines for Steelers.com, and I start going through it, and I'm like, there are so many signatures for Aaron Rodgers that, like you said, the no-look, the back shoulder, but then there's also the Hail Marys. There's the rolling to your right, sort of drifting outside of the pocket, heave downfield with a flick of the wrist, so there are almost too many to list.
0: Chris, I want to talk to you as well about Asante Samuel Jr. And Brian and I yesterday wrapping up day number three
1: We had a drop on a back shoulder catch, but it was Patrick Queen, so I think we can give him a pass. You know, he's just out there trying to work on his defensive receiving ability.
0: I thought you were going to say Asante Samuel Jr. dropped that, and I'm like, please, not at this moment when I'm about to feed Chris
1: It was a tough catch for anybody to make, let alone an inside linebacker.
2: Well, we saw an outside linebacker make a catch, though. Remember?
0: We sure did. But Brian and I talked about this at the tail end of practice yesterday, Chris, while you were doing your post-practice press conference with some of the players. But Asante Samuel Jr., at least on the defensive side, he has stepped in for Joey Porter Jr., who's on the PUP pup list, as they like to call it, to start out this training camp. And he's done a nice job so far this camp. And Mike McCarthy's talked about Asante Samuel Jr. a few times this week. And out here again today working with the number ones with this defensive unit in that secondary and, again, continues to shine here at camp. But I think that's to be expected with a guy like Asante Samuel Jr. because his career up until that injury was – pretty good.
2: Yeah, he started immediately as it was a second round pick, I want to say. Yeah, second round pick with the Chargers. He was this immediate starter for them, started three full seasons, and then was the starter for that fourth season until his neck injury. And then obviously he couldn't participate, and it was hard to get him back. And we saw what happened with Broderick Jones, the similar injury, and he wasn't practicing. So it's a little different when you're a free agent. And one thing, Broderick Jones is under contract. Obviously, you're going to rehab, but a team's not, understandably, it's a business, not going to sign somebody who's hurt and has a neck injury and has to rehab. So the Steelers got him a couple weeks into last season and then had him on the practice squad. And eventually, he started a couple games for the Steelers late in the season. He's definitely a starting caliber cornerback. There's no doubt about that. And that's quite a luxury the Steelers have to have him as, at no worse than your third outside corner, and depends where you put it, Eccles, or how, you know, where Daylon Evans figures in. There's a lot of, but that shows some remarkable depth, and it's the way it worked out. You need it because the three corners are on pup to start practice or start camp.
1: Big Max Ihonachor on field goal protection on the right wing here as Chris Boswell goes through a kicking period here.
2: 47 yarder here.
1: Yeah, I
2: right hash mark.
1: One of like my weird things that I always enjoy is just the largest human beings are on field goal protection. Like Cam Hayward has done it like his entire career. You know, he's the oldest player on the defense. He's the he's the longest tenured Steeler. He's the second oldest player on the entire team, and he's still out there yelling 9-7, 9-7 to report in as eligible. Yeah. Derek Harmon is next to him. So, you know, the first rounders on the D line, the Bash brothers, about 15 years apart. And then on the other side, Darnell Washington and Max Ihonachor. So I don't want to jinx the Steelers, but how do you not get a field goal blocked? Well, you put all of those humongous human beings out there protecting.
0: Steelers working on special teams so far, Chris. You mentioned the 47. They keep backing up Boz. He's now good from 49.
2: Yeah, everybody knows Boswell, and everybody knows how reliable he is. Now it's signed a contract to tie for the highest paid kicker in the NFL. Well deserved. We know all the superlatives along with him. So it's something we take for granted, seeing one of the best in the world doing what he's doing here all the time, kicking field goals.
0: And he's going to attempt a 52 yarder here, first time from 50 plus, and it is perfect. Right down.
1: That was 53, I think.
2: And it looked about 10 yards to spare, too, judging by where it landed, too.
0: 50 plus, good. Double B locks you in at 53 yards, and he even had another 5 or 6 yards after that if he wanted it. Yeah, very, very good.
2: Now 55, lining up for 55 yards, too. So, dude, back it up. I don't know.
1: Rob King making the announcement to not take cell phone videos or photos of practice. Steelers want to protect the.
2: That was Ed yesterday. Ed voice being carried over yesterday making that announcement. So, did he miss the 55 yarders? That just happened. It's hard to tell. The officials are there. I didn't
1: the officials would tell you if you trust them.
2: Did I see that? Did they give you a signal for that one?
1: It was no good.
0: I made the.

0: I made that announcement yesterday. We had some technical problems from that standpoint, getting the PA up and running. Today they were on top of that right away, first thing this morning. And I made the announcement, guys, and then practice ended. It was over. I felt bad. All that time I waited to get on the PA here at St. Vincent College, and then all of a sudden practice ended. That field goal was 58 good.
1: 58-yarder.
0: Yeah, so Baugh's good from 58 as special teams gets their work here at midfield. Whenever we come back, we'll continue our coverage here from Steelers training camp, approaching the halfway point of practice day number 4. Again, special teams on full display. Or we can go for another big attempt here from the Baugh's. Let's do this.
2: From 60.
0: This is from 60. Drama. Let's take a look at this before we go to break.
3: No logo at midfield here, but yeah, this would be from the logo. It
1: you might remember 11 months ago, almost to the day, he made a big 60-yarder to win a game.
3: Yes, he did.
0: Snap is down. Kick is up from 60. It's definitely long enough.
1: Yes.
0: And it is good.
1: And it hit the pole in them. That's how good it was, right in the middle. The pole for the cameras are back there.
0: TJ Watt is in midseason form, as well as Chris Boswell.
3: All right. Chris Boswell, you can just go home now.
0: He's done.
3: Call it a day.
0: His work's good.
3: That'll do.
0: 60 yards up and good. He's Brian Bacco alongside Chris Adamski. I am Ed Troop. Continuing coverage here from St. Vincent College, day 4, right here on Steelers Nation Radio, part of the Steelers Audio Network.
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12: Live from Chuck Noll Field on the campus of St. Vincent College, continuing coverage of Day 4 of Steelers Training Camp 2026 right here on Steelers Nation Radio, part of the Steelers Audio Network. I am Ed Troop alongside Double B, Brian Bacco, and Chris Adamski. And fellas, we're about the midway point of this Day 4 practice. And so far, few exciting notes. Chris Boswell, right before break, hit a 60-yard field goal during the special team session. We had a TJ Watt pick six earlier when we had the ones versus ones, 11 on 11. We are off and rolling here at St. Vincent College. Now special teams has concluded. We'll get some more individual teamwork with the defensive line and the offensive line off in the distance. And it looks like the backs and receivers, linebackers, and secondary players getting some work together as well.
13: Yep, I'm going to do the individual drills here. Probably working on a lot of footwork. I mean, Mike McCarthy's been really big on that since camp started, having your eyes in the right place, and looks like this is going to go with maybe a little bit of open field tackling work too for the skill position guys who are split up from all the big fellas in the middle.
14: You have the offense and defense on separate sides. A lot of times in these drills, you know, to work on ball security, even with the defensive players,
13: right,
14: interception things, they kind of lump them together. But in this case, they're both on separate sides. You're right. I'm curious exactly what. Looks like there's a little gate of, like, two tackling dummies that are maybe going to run through. We'll find out here in a second, maybe.
12: We saw some really interesting drills the other day. And, again, you know, new training camp, new staff here as far as the Mike McCarthy era kicking off this week. So you're going to see a lot of different things. And, listen, the game of football is always evolving with the technology and, you know, different ideas of what you want to run through. One thing I have seen that's tradition across any level of football, pro, college, high school, all the way down to the youth programs, are the use of the ladder. And we've seen that on display this week with the footwork. Footwork so important in the game of football. And also what we're seeing right now, the old-fashioned sleds, the old-fashioned tackling dummies. And no, guys, I'm not referring to either of you or myself. What's on the field going on here between the offense and defense, you see this at any level of football. But even here at the pro level, it's important to make sure you get these fundamentals down. And this is the time to do it, especially when you don't have the pads on quite yet. The pads will come on this upcoming Monday.
14: And we got our answer. They are running through those little gates of the two dummies, and they get through there. So you're kind of have to pick up the ball. It's coming with a brisk speed from the staffers anyway. I don't know if it comes Aaron Rodgers level speed, but it is coming, and you're coming right through those dummies. So the ball is coming there. You got to be ready. You got to have your eye on it and everything. I see what the purpose of this drill is, both offensively and defensively.
12: Catching traffic. Right?
14: Yes, that's probably, yeah, kind of like almost a combat catch sort
12: combat
14: of thing,
12: catch.
14: Or at least,
12: yep,
14: you know, keep your eye on things and while you're navigating traffic, because you can throw it at somebody as hard as you want or do a jugs machine, but rarely in football is the ball going to come right at you with no traffic or nothing in your peripheral vision.

0: or anything like that. So I think that's what the point of this is.
1: And then the quarterback school is going on over in the top right of our proverbial square of vision here.
2: They just disappear on us into the land of make-believe over there. There's a Fred Rogers reference for you. Yeah, the quarterbacks are in front of us for the majority of the practice. Then when they go to this individual team stuff, they go off in the distance, as you just said, Brian, as they get their work in on the far field.
1: It's always worth just kind of keeping tabs. Where's Mike McCarthy right now? Mike McCarthy is chatting with special teams coordinator Danny Crossman following that special teams period. So probably some debrief on what he saw from those units to, you know, get ready, because that's one thing that – tough to simulate in practice versus a game is special teams, kickoff, punt, all of that stuff. So Mike McCarthy's chatting with Danny Crossman as the team goes through their individual drills and the QBs work with Tom Arth over on the far field.
2: We see the linebackers and the tight ends. They're also doing a drill here on field number one where they have three different coaches with the shields, the blocking pads, the shields on their arms. And you run up, you hit the first one, and then you go over to the second cone. It's almost a triangle, Chris Adamski, that they're trying to hit. And that's important for linebackers, especially because you want them to get through the blockers, the first level, the second level blockers, to get to the ball carrier, whoever has it. And then on the flip side, for the tight ends, you want to block and get to the second level to open up holes for those running backs that are coming up behind you.
3: Yeah, and you got some running backs there. They're right, part of this drill, too, because there will be times. I mean, I just saw Caleb Johnson do a rep, in other words. So, I mean, that's your running backs, good. They got to pass protect. They got to sometimes be a blocker on the edge, too, for certain player wide receiver screens and whatnot.
1: And these drills are part of the recipe, because what's been one of the biggest talking points so far this week? Oh, the Steelers, they're not going to do live tackling in practice. Mike McCarthy said, well, we're still going to work on our tackling. We're going to have other ways to drill those fundamentals, even if we aren't bringing each other to the ground when the pads come on. So that's what they're doing out here, too. If you remember the Steelers six, the pillars of what Mike McCarthy wants this organization and his team to be, you know, tackling and breaking tackles if you're a ball carrier, blocking and shedding blocks. Big plays was one of them. I'm not in the team meetings. I'm already starting to forget one of them. I didn't say ball security, did I? So ball security, of course, is part of the six. Pursuit and finish. This team has always got a lot of guys with high motor. And then mannerisms and disguises, sort of the cerebral aspect of the game. So we might just refresh your memory on the Steelers six every day so that you can feel like you're one of the players in the meetings.
2: Here's what you need to do. You either go on Steelers.com and you bookmark that Brian
1: Steelers
2: Backo,
1: six.
2: Yep. That Brian Backo wrote, or you go to Trib Live for my friend Chris Adamski. Yeah, Chris, I'm not going to leave you in the shadows, my friend, and bring up Chris's material there on Trib Live and his coverage of the black and gold. Right now, we continue to go through the team activities. They actually switched groups, so when you heard the horn behind us, it was the first group that was working on that, what Chris and I were describing, the three blockers, the triangle drill, trying to get that second level, whether you're a defensive player or an offensive player, whether you're blocking or trying to make shred a blocker and make a tackle if you're on the defensive side. And then near us is the ball-catching drill that Chris was talking about. Now it's the tight ends and the running backs getting that work and some of the linebackers when you try to split the two tackling dummies and catch a football. It's probably going they want to go as fast as they can, right? You're trying
1: to
2: jump around.
1: That's the job that I want out of any out here. Just stand on the goal line and throw a football as hard as you can at dudes from 10 yards away. That'd be fun. Your arm probably tired though afterward.
2: And we see the defensive line, they're working the sleds on field number two. You hit the first one, you hit the second one, a coach then throws a football at you, and maybe you try to recover it if you yell, ball, ball, ball, on the ground. And the offensive line getting in their work, too, on field number two. Guys, again, this is day four. We're going to switch gears starting next week on Monday, August 3rd, 11:20 a.m., if you plan on coming up here to St. Vincent. No practice tomorrow on Sunday. It's the first off day of training camp for the players, but they'll be back at it on Monday at 11:20 in full pads. That's the first full padded practice. Also, Pat McAfee and all that will be here as well.
1: Right now, Mike McCarthy's chatting with Ike Taylor, who's probably like, Coach, you kept me from a third Super Bowl. Come on, man. What are we doing? But, those two guys are chatting now as they work into another period here, another individual drill work period, it looks like, but split into more specific position groupings. Tight ends separate from the wideouts, separate from the

0: running backs.
1: And the headliner quarterbacks are now here on field one.
2: They're going to throw into the nets.
1: Into the nets. This is something that everybody can, from the crowd, can watch and appreciate, I'm sure.
3: And I think this is the first time we've seen that here this week, right? Here, right here on field number one in full display. They got the big net up with a, to the right, a blue target, right in the middle, a yellow target, and to the left, a red target. I feel like I'm describing the Pro Bowl games that take place now, right? That you always see the competitions, but all four quarterbacks will...
1: get about 20-yard throws they're going to make, it appears.
3: And they're with Mike McCarthy. Targets. So Mike McCarthy is with his four quarterbacks.
2: He's hanging with Aaron Rodgers again.
3: And Coach Arth, too, the quarterback coach right there with him. Offensive line down to the left. They continue their work with the tackling dummies and the shields as each offensive lineman brings one up. And the tight ends getting their work in right to the left of us. Defensive players now. So, yeah, so we've now gone back to all defense on field two. And all offense on field one. This is how practice started today, but they remain in their individual position groups. So, guys, let's take a look at the quarterbacks here. Here's Mason Rudolph getting the first go at it.
1: Oh, he airmailed it.
3: A bit high.
1: Yes.
3: If you're we keep
1: just
3: using that.
1: Just a bit high.
3: We keep using that word. If you're keeping score.
1: Although, you know what? Never mind. That's what the point. The targets are useless in this. I take that back, Mason. It was a perfect thrill. That's I'm the dummy. I'm back to being the dummy now, and I'm clearly the dummy. I'm not even a tackling dummy. The point, there's a staffer on the other side. I can't see who that is right now. On the other side of the net. So they're throwing over a net that's probably
3: over.
1: Maybe 12 feet high.
3: Oh, yeah. Easily.
1: So they're throwing it. The ball is traveling in the air. What do we got here?
2: They're trying to layer throws, essentially, is what they're
1: 30,
2: doing.
1: 30 yards, yeah.
3: Yep. Get up and over. Yep. To the right of them is the receiving group, and they're trying to shed off some blocking dummies and then get downfield as well. So much of it is working off the block, guys, or trying to sustain the block, especially if you're a wide receiver. Trying to get off the defender, the defensive back, I should say, and try to get downfield to get open. Steelers training camp continuing here at St. Vincent. We appreciate you joining us here on Steelers Nation Radio, part of the Steelers Audio Network. We will be with you till 1 o'clock today. From 1 to 3 will be Rob King and Max Starks in the locker room. And then from 3 to 6, Wes Euler and Matt Williamson, the drive, will finish off the first week here at St. Vincent.
2: Drew Aller hit the proverbial post, although it's really more of a crossbar.
1: But yeah.
2: Yeah, I mean, I will say this is kind of fun to watch. Like, these guys are making it look easy. I'm sure it is not easy to get it, because you need enough height to get over the netting.
1: 30 yards in the air.
2: Yeah.
1: So
3: and they got coached.
2: But it definitely simulates trying to layer a throw in there over the top of an inside linebacker or a safety or something like that.
1: And they're moving. Obviously, that's why Mike McCarthy this year is to watch the footwork of it. And there's been I enjoyed the Tom Arth mock pass rush of Aaron Rodgers, one of those plays.
3: That was my next comment. They got him as the edge rusher trying to get home, and he bumps him, and then they peel off of him and then try to make the throw. So as they reposition the catching net for the quarterbacks as they get their work here right at midfield. Across the way on field two, the linebackers to the right end zone working with what I called the other day a medicine ball. And then Brian Bacco got me back on the right path, the yoga ball. Not a medicine ball, because as noted, if it was a medicine ball, we might have some injuries out here at St. Vincent.
2: Yeah, medicine ball is a lot heavier, a lot firmer, but the yoga ball... I'd be curious to talk to the first football coach who came up with that. Why a yoga ball? Do you know why?
3: Well, I know what they're trying to accomplish, because we used it even at the youth level when I coached that the last few years.
2: Yeah, I know what they're
3: trying
2: to accomplish, but why the yoga ball specifically is my...
3: Yeah.
1: Well, is it really a yoga ball? Nice. Is it only exclusively designed for yoga, or was it?
2: That's what it's best known for.
1: Okay, yes, yeah.
3: But for this, they want you as a defender. You want to get low and scoop that ball and come up through as you're trying to make a tackle. You've got to stay low.
2: But a yoga ball is pretty tall compared to most.
1: When you Google yoga ball, they show up exercise ball, fitness ball, stability ball,
3: now,
1: athletic ball.
3: Hold on, let me set the scene at home. Hold on, don't do anything else, both of you. Hold on. This is where we are. They both got laptops, as I noted yesterday when we were trying to look up information. And both are on Google, and they're Googling yoga balls. And both of them have images up and prices and everything else.
2: I think I just accidentally added one to my cart.
3: I think you both got the same thing up. I mean, that's the type of coverage we're giving you here on SNR throughout the day. Excellent work, guys.
1: I'm still reeling from my Tanner Morgan 2024 camp declaration. So I was off by a year in my Tanner Morgan.

0: Morgan history, so I need to work on that, make sure I'm accurate every time.
1: Guys, again, we've touched on the defensive stars of this camp so far, but let's talk about the defensive linemen while we have a second here. And Cam Hayward, you know, he's getting in the latter part of his career, but if any indication was last season and even two seasons ago before he signed his contract extension, new contract last season ahead of training camp, is, you know, Cam getting up there in years but continues to be the captain of this team and continues to be one of the best defensive linemen in the National Football League, and the Steelers continue to look for him to anchor this defensive line. But now more than ever, they need him because it's a young, developing defensive line. You got last year's first-round pick going into his second year now, Derek Harmon. And, you know, Joseph Day comes in via free agency from the Titans. He got some good work in yesterday here at training camp as well. Keanu Benton, some question marks in and around him and what he's going to be able to do this year. Logan Lee continues to try to work onto this defensive line, Chris Adamski. But Cam Hayward just continues to be the guy on this defensive line and the guy on this team.
0: Yeah, that was something that last year the entire second line is my co-host on the Blitz, Tom Offerman, likes to call it for the defensive line. I mean, he likes to see it as a first line, second line, and kind of third line there, because you were not that you sub them all in at once, of course, like in hockey, but you need that kind of depth in a modern game. You're going to be subbing guys in and out. So last year, the three veterans they had kind of pegged to play behind what you would think kind of be their starters, which I think even last year as a rookie, we believe Derek Harmon, Keanu Benton, and Cam Hayward. All three of them suffered season-ending injuries at one point during the season. So that ended up with, we're talking about Loudermilk, Equale, and it was the third one, Dean Lowry early in the season last year. So now this year then, again, I think they've acquired great depth at that position, and I think we saw last year how much that's needed a lot just because of attrition, let alone the fact you want to rotate bodies in and out. And I really think that you can feel good about having, again, the Hayward, Benton, Harmon at the top, and then, oh boy, say it for me,
2: Eze Otomowo.
0: There we go. Thank you, Brian.
2: Big O.
1: Brian, yes, that's what I think. Brian can look here. I spelled it out phonetically because of you. Ezezu Otemeo. Did I get close? No.
2: Not really. sticking with your
1: I'm
2: hockey,
1: just looking at you.
2: Sticking with your hockey analogy, or I guess Tom Offerman's hockey analogy, Buzz, and once they're in the nickel sub-package, it's more pairings than lines.
0: Right.
2: And it's going to be interesting to see the pairings play together, too. Maybe it's Hayward and Harmon. Like I called them earlier, the Bash brothers, about 15 years apart, right, in terms of being first-round picks of the Steelers out of the Big Ten, too, and similar body types for sure. Maybe it might be Hayward and Benton. It might be Benton and Harmon. It might be Harmon and Black. It might be Benton and Black. I don't know that it'll ever be Hayward and Black, but Sebastian Joseph Day, I haven't even mentioned him in this yet. I think he's going to bring some juice as a sub-package pass rusher on the interior. So, yeah, I think it's a pretty strong group from top to bottom.
0: And I think one thing, Keanu Benton last year had 5.5 sacks rushing from the interior, playing a lot of snaps from the nose, playing the really interior, for lack of a better way of putting it. And he wasn't really – he was almost deployed more in run-type situations than in pass-type situations. So – there's a that kind of production he got from that, and I think that was one of the things. Domato Pecco, did I say that run right, Brian? Or
2: Domato Pecco?
0: Domato.
1: You got it. He was popular yesterday, signing autographs, yes, I saw.
0: He's the recognizable.
2: I was going to say, those old Bengals rivalries die easy, not hard.
1: Yeah.
2: Good for the Steelers fans welcoming him with open arms, despite him being on the opposite side all those years.
0: Yes, and that's but he talks some about Keanu Benton getting him more in a pass rush situation. I think that's why you sign a Sebastian Joseph Day, is to play the nose a lot more often. I think we'll see more YA block as well. In other words, I think you'll see Benton more deployed in Pat. And if you get 5.5 sacks from that position, no matter what you're being deployed, that's not easy to do. So it's not unreasonable. Think he might, you know, if he nudges up that 8 sack or so range here. And again, this is a contract year for him. So it's assuming there's no extension before the season, of course, which is still very much possible. I think everybody believes. But that's a big year for Keanu Benton in his career.
1: Quarterbacks now getting work at midfield with the receivers. And then the offensive line getting work to the left end zone here on field one. And over across the way, the defensive side of the football here on this roster for the Pittsburgh Steelers. They continue to get in their work with the defensive linemen to the left end zone. And the safeties and the linebackers to our right. A few linebackers off to the left, too. That might be more of your edge rushers and your middle guys with the secondary guys to the right. Training camp continues. We're going to take a quick break. When we come back, we'll go into our final half hour, and that should be the

0: final half hour of practice as well here from St. Vincent College. It's been a great day so far here on day number four. The Steelers Hall of Honor class kicked us off. The introductions of JT Thomas, Craig Wolfley, and Kevin Colbert being introduced here this morning. And now day four of Steelers training camp in its final 30 minutes. He's Brian Bacco alongside Chris Adamski. I'm Ed Troop. Continuing coverage of day four of Steelers training camp whenever we come back right here on Steelers Nation Radio, part of the Steelers Audio Network.
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9: 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John Stallworth.
10: I often ask myself and even ask guys I play with him about the Steeler type player. Did we draft those type players, or would they come into the environment and become immersed in an environment and it becomes a part of them? I don't know which one it was, but I think that the fact that we blended so well together as a team, that we went through some difficult times as a team, helped us. You know, people look at those years that we won the Super Bowls over that 6 or 7 year span, and they think everything was all rosy, but we had issues. We were just tight enough.

0: I was close enough to get through that. We had the leadership and on the field and within the coaching staff to get over things like that, to get through those difficult situations. When you play, you don't think about history. You think about today and what you got to do today. You don't think about what's going to happen after you're gone, how this team is going to be looked at, or how you're going to be looked at years from now. You think about today and doing the job you have to do today and being the best you could possibly be today. I was drafted in the fourth round, and I got a phone call, I think from Myron Cope, and to tell me I'd been drafted by the Steelers. And Myron asked me a few questions, and that was it. I mean, there was, I hung the phone up, and I called my mom and told her I'd been drafted. Looking back on it, kind of comical that it would be Myron Cope that gave me a call.
1: And right down the middle of the field went John Stallworth.
0: The personal relationships, I think, stand out in my mind more than anything. Those relationships built with teammates and friends and things that you grow from and you learn from, those are the big moments. Those are the times that when I think back over 14 years in Pittsburgh, those are things that readily come to mind.
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3: Latrobe, Pennsylvania, Unity Township in Westmoreland County, home of St. Vincent College and Steelers training camp. Coverage continues here on day four on Steelers Nation Radio, part of the Steelers Audio Network. I am Ed Troop alongside Brian Bacco. Chris Adamski has left us. He is down on the practice field here at St. Vincent College to get his post-practice sound, which will be incoming here probably, Brian, in the next 20 or 30 minutes. I think practice slated to end in and around the 1 o'clock hour.
4: 1:16.
3: Okay. Well,
4: no approximates here with Mike McCarthy's Steelers. Well, then we got exact.
3: We got like 45 more minutes then.
4: Exactamundo. Yeah, there's still probably a few more minutes of QBs throwing routes to receivers. Aaron Rodgers was actually out there as a mock defender for a second. I think he just took it upon himself to do that, and he half-heartedly attempted to strip Eli Heidenreich after a catch. So he can tell his grandkids about that someday. I'm going to do a quick impromptu segment for you, Ed. Jersey spotting in the crowd here at Chucknell Field at St. Vincent College. Here's what we got. Well, should we count jerseys, too, or does it have to be a proper jersey? What do you think?
3: I think you're good to go. I think whatever you want to do with it.
4: All right, no jerseys.
3: I see a ton of T.J. Watt.
4: Proper jersey, yep. We got T.J. Watt.
3: Everywhere.
4: We've got D.K. Metcalf. Jalen Ramsey.
3: Oh, there's a Najee Harris.
4: Jalen Ramsey. Patrick Queen. Patrick Queen sighting. Joey Porter Jr. over on my far left. Hines Ward. How about for the throwbacks? Let's get into throwbacks. Oh, my brother-in-law is wearing a Rod Woodson jersey.
3: Oh.
4: Nice.
3: Now you're speaking my language.
4: Speaking Steelers Hall of Honor.
3: What do we got?
4: Heath Miller. Heath. That's in the bleachers, though. That's not on the field.
3: Micah Fitzpatrick.
4: Mac Miller, 92. Wow. All right. R.I.P. Mac Miller.
3: Zach Frazier.
4: A big fan of the Steelers and hip-hop. Yep, Zach Frazier. Good call there. Wes Euler was lingering.
3: That was right
4: us.
3: On cue with Wes.
4: He was
3: going to
4: point that out even if we didn't.
3: It was right on cue.
4: Joe Green and Mel Blount taking up two of the first rows here. That's some old school stuff. I want to find a real. Oh, we got Jack Lambert. Okay. I want to find like a real ball knower jersey. We got Jerome Bettis.
3: James Harrison. Did you already point that one out? The Bumblebee.
4: No, I didn't see Debo.
3: The Bumblebee.
4: Bumblebee Debo. I like it. Silverback. I want a ball knower of the day.
3: Well, here's what you need to do. You need to dig into the archives here with the
4: Aaron Rodgers. Did we say that?
3: With the binoculars.
4: Oh yeah, I gotta get the binoculars out, Ed.
3: And go out into the deep part of St. Vincent College. That's what I'm doing right now. Still a lot of T.J. Watt.
4: The nosebleeds.
3: Yep.
4: I see. I would say the cheap seats, but they're all cheap seats.
3: I see a 17. Now, would that be a Mike Wallace?
4: Probably Jeremy Bernard. I think fans are jazzed up about Jeremy Bernard.

0: This one, well, yeah, guess. That could be a Bernard. I bet you that is. I was going to say maybe it's an older one.
1: Well, this is Steeler Nation we're talking about here. Right? Somebody out there probably has a Caden Weejan jersey already.
0: I mean, T.J. Watt's the most popular one. Everywhere you look, there's a 90. But again, some Najee Harris jerseys,
1: Troy
0: too.
1: Troy Polamalu spotted up in the yard. Cam Hayward spotted up in the yard. And a 55, I'm going to assume it's Joey Porter, but Joey Porter Sr., but maybe it's our guy Arthur Motes, fan favorite.
0: Could be Motes.
1: Maybe it's a 55 Motes.
0: Steelers continuing their practice session
1: Lamar
0: here.
1: Lamar Woodley, ball knower.
0: And Brian Back is going to continue on. Continue. Now, wait a minute. Do we have any non-Steeler jerseys here? Do I see some New Orleans Saints? No, that's Gateway High School. That makes sense because it's Brisker's here and this family's here. Okay. But Gateway looks like the Saints jersey, so that's why I thought that.
1: I was going to say, the first thing that caught my eye was it looks like someone's got some Louisville Cardinals gear blankets or something. So maybe they are Louisville fans and came up for Steelers practice. It's they're not exactly crossing streams there. I don't think Louisville's a rival of St. Vincent, last I checked.
0: No, I don't think so either. I think it's safe to say. Next, you heard that horn in the background, so they're going to switch up
1: toot, toot.
0: Drills here, and it looks like the defensive players are coming over to join the offensive players, Brian, so we may have some
1: usually
0: more.
1: Usually a good sign.
0: Yep, we might be seeing some 11-11.
1: We're going to play you Mike McCarthy here in a little bit when I leave the booth and head down to catch practice myself, but I think he kind of joked at the beginning of his presser today. Someone said the pads go on Monday. He said, thank God, right? So he's ready for, as he called it, more realistic football starting Monday. But they're still going to squeeze every drop they can out of these reps out here. And right now, those reps are going to be 7-on-7.
0: We're now in day number 4 of this. So we are scratching and crawling here towards the end of just something, some meat for us to describe to you here on Steelers Nation Radio. And hey, we're not going to be greedy. We've had some good stuff here this week during these practice sessions. But as Brian said, it looks like the Steelers are going to go 7-on-7. The linemen are going to stay on their proper end zones on field 1 to the left of us is the offensive line, getting their work in. And to the right of that on field number 2 is the defensive line and some linebackers. I see Jack Sawyer taking some reps, trying to work off some blocks and with those defensive coaches with those long arm pads on field number 2. Now, the offensive line, that's called a shoot. So if you're familiar with the game of football, and specifically offensive linemen, they get real low. They get underneath the shoot to try to work on pass blocking more than anything as they go underneath the shoot. And the idea there is to stay low, and you better not hit that that canvas up that's atop of you as you go to try to work low. 7-on-7 is getting ready to begin. We'll describe a little bit of that for you here before we go to a break, and as Brian said, when we come back from that break, we're going to hear from Mike McCarthy from this morning, his pre-practice presser from today, and Aaron Rodgers will take the first 7-on-7 drill right here with a couple receivers off to his three receivers off.
1: Oh, this is actually, this is not even 7-on-7, I don't, this is a 4-on-4. 4-on-4, I guess. It's really just the eligibles and...
0: Yeah, backs and receivers. Yep. There's Lou Nichols. You mentioned Lou Nichols earlier. Aaron Rodgers dumps the ball off to him. We didn't talk about Lou Nichols a lot this week, but today Lou Nichols has been on full display.
1: His birthday's coming up soon. You know why I know that? Because it's the same as mine, August 16th.
0: And
1: Lou Nichols and me.
0: And Brian Bacco's a big Lou Nichols fan because of the spelling of Lou, L-E-W.
1: So, yeah, that's pretty solid.
0: You got to like that, right? Aaron Rodgers getting ready to take another rep here with, it was 5-on-5 the last time out. Now we're back to 4-on-4.
1: And it's really even 3-on-4 in a way, like, because Rodgers is throwing, and he gets one out to Eli Heidenreich, who slips, but...
0: Peyton Wilson on the coverage defensively. Jamal Dean also over there. So, this is more of like your... I don't see the edge rushers out there, Brian. This is your middle linebackers.
1: Yeah, obviously they're working secondary. Working sides of the field, route combinations. It's a modified 7-on-7, and it's trimmed down even more.
0: By the way, the overcast skies here at St. Vincent College that we had all morning long, now that we're past the lunch hour, have gone away. The sunshine is out, and as I lean out our open window now here in the press box, first time this week, we've opened the windows for you.
1: Hopefully don't drop anything out there, Ed.
0: I know. I don't want to Might land on one of these TJ Watt jerseys. Hopefully you can hear some of the sounds of St. Vincent. That was the idea today to open this up. And we wanted to hear from Rob King and Kevin Colbert when they addressed the crowd at the start of practice today. It was Aaron Rodgers' little out pattern incomplete.
1: Back shoulder for Max Hurlman.
0: Yeah, Max Hurlman.
1: Nico Slaughter.

0: in coverage, I believe. 19. Am I right on that, guys?
1: Wes Shuler's hanging out with us here. What do we got, Wes? Yep.
0: He didn't know he was spotting for us.
1: Good job. I know. All of a sudden, Wes is, he does everything for us.
0: The more you
1: and
0: do.
1: We'll pump him a little bit here. He's going to put a headset on. I told him.

0: crowd over here, guys. There is a Ray Lewis Baltimore Ravens jersey
1: over
0: here to my left.
1: Somebody came to Steelers training camp?
0: He's getting booed. You can see him right there. It's a white Ray Lewis 52 Baltimore Ravens jersey kind of in that crowd of people right there.
2: Wow.
0: Somebody escort that guy out of here.
3: Is this a prank?
1: I mean, you want to talk
3: – punked?
1: You want to talk about going for it, man. I mean, to show up at Steelers training camp in Latrobe.
0: You know what, though? Maybe he appreciates it. Maybe he's like, hey, this is a great setting. It's a great place. It's a great rivalry. I just wanted to see it for myself.
3: It's back together weekend. Steelers and Ravens are back together as well.
1: Wes, while you – and thank you for hopping on a headset here.
0: Of course.
1: Let's get your thoughts real quick on the Hall of Honor class that was introduced this morning. JT Thomas, Craig Woofley, of course, that's going to be a personal one for you and many others here on SNR, and Kevin Colbert.
0: Yeah, great trio of guys there, obviously from top to bottom, for what they did for the organization in so many different ways, for what all of those guys have done for the communities of Pittsburgh. Kevin Colbert, the architect of two Super Bowl teams. I still remember it fondly, his kind of farewell press conference where he talked about, you know, when I got here, there were four Lombardi trophies in the hallway, and you kind of knew the task. And how, you know, he was proud that he was able to add two trophies, you know, to that Steelers legacy, and that is something that will live forever in this fan base and amongst this organization. You get all the kind of eras represented here, right? You get JT Thomas of the 70s into the 80s, you know, Wolf, who was all throughout the 80s, and then obviously a big part of the broadcasting crew for most of the 21st century, and then Kevin Colbert, of course, who was with the organization right there at the turn of the 21st century and into kind of the second glory years of the Steelers. Really cool trio. Really three, like I said, just out. Yeah, we can talk about their football accomplishments, you know, till we're blue in the face. But three outstanding humans, I think, too. And obviously, we all have a soft spot for Wolf. I was very happy to hear that. I'm sure we all got a little jammed up, all a little emotional thinking about our guy Craig. Richly deserved for him. And I know, you know, his wife Faith and all their children, I'm sure they couldn't be more proud. And it's a very, very deserving honor for a guy that we wish was still here with us.
1: Well, have you saved your voice for 3 o'clock today? You and Matt Williamson on the drive from 3 to 6. Now, I was listening to you guys yesterday, so real quick before I let you go, and we're going to take a break, and then we'll hear from Mike McCarthy on the other half of the break. Yesterday, you and Matt, you were talking about the line painting here on the scene. Wes, I do listen to you. You were talking about I was going to text you, but I didn't want to interrupt you during the broadcast. They had some problems, and when I got here this morning, they were still at it, trying to put the paint here on the field. But obviously, they got it done.
0: Listen, this idea, this age of robots and artificial intelligence and all that stuff, it's great until you're out there painting the lines and the robot's not doing its job, and all of a sudden, you're trying to fix the robot that's not doing its job, and you're getting backed up and losing time, and yeah, listen, it was fun to see that. That robot started out really strongly. It came out of the blocks like Usain Bolt for like the first...
1: It was ready to go.
0: For like the first 45 minutes it was out there. And then I don't know if it was the Latrobe heat or just the pressure of, you know, a high-packed, intense training camp atmosphere like this. But yeah, the line painting robot did not finish strong. Out of the blocks like Usain Bolt, and then looked like me trying to run the rest of the way.
1: They must have benched the robot this morning because it was the old fashioned guy out here wheeling the paint back and forth with the painter as he went up and did the hash marks all the way up.
0: That's why machine can never replace man.
1: That's it. You can't do it. Wes Schuler, thank you for stopping by. He's hanging out with us all day, and again, you can hear him with Matt Williamson coming up here today at 3 o'clock, 3 to 6. They'll close out day 4 and the first week here at training camp before we move to this upcoming Monday, the first full padded practice. When we come back, we're going to hear from Mike McCarthy from this morning, his pre-practice press conference, continuing coverage of day 4 here from St. Vincent College at Steelers Training Camp 2026, right here on Steelers Nation Radio, part of the Steelers Audio Network.
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0: Steelers going 7-on-7 now here on field one. The rest of the team on field number two, with most of the linemen getting in their work here towards the tail end of practice. We're expecting practice to go to about 1:15 or so as a diving catch from Will Howard across the middle as he hits number 84. That's Max Hurlman. During the break, we saw Aaron Rodgers air out about a 45-yard pass in the air. DK Metcalf extends the arms in bounce, and he misses the ball. Just did not quite was able to bring it in, but it was a heck of an effort by DK on the far sideline trying to stretch the field, and it was the first play of 7-on-7, too. So Aaron Rodgers took a shot early on in this drill. Now we see Will Howard. Mason Rudolph was in there right before Will Howard, but now Will Howard's in with the 7-on-7 drill and completes a pass off the left side. Second straight pass completion as now he hits Brandon Smith, number 87 receiver. So 7-on-7s continue here at St. Vincent College. And again, across the way, the rest of the team getting in their reps. And we expect to be on here for another, let's say, 25 minutes or so for practice day number four. We are with you for just another 10 minutes or so before we turn it over to In the Locker Room with Rob King and Max Starks. But before we do that, let's listen in to Mike McCarthy, who spoke to the media ahead of today's practice.
1: Give us a highlight of what you expect Monday to be like when you're in pass for the first time.
2: Oh, shoot. Why don't we talk about that Monday? We got a lot of work to do today. Yeah, well, I mean, I think everybody's looking forward to Monday. Today is really, trying to really put a lid on what we accomplished in the spring. We had some review as far as the concepts and things like that. The end of the game emphasis the last 2 days, or actually last 3 days, I've been very pleased with. So I just want to wrap that up today and put a bow on it. And then, then the players will be off tomorrow. And then we'll get going, and we'll jump really right back into I would call a normal flow. Third down will be the big emphasis, come Monday. And Monday's not a full practice. We're still in a limited time frame, but it'll be good to get the pads on and get into some more realistic football.
3: Mike, you've been running some of those 11-on-11 periods, two different groups side by side on the field. What's kind of the process and the method between having those groups running concurrently during practice?
2: Well, I mean, really, my methodology goes back to, 06 through 2010. I would say, during the pre, CBA 2011, you were able to practice, longer. You didn't have limits. It was a great experience for me as a first time head coach. Had some great mentors, as far as putting together a program, and Marty Schottenheimer, Paul Hackett, Ray Rhodes, and then I think just going into your first season, you just really pay attention to the numbers. And really, it's a long answer, but really where I'm going with this is, I used to, the number 3,000 was something that was always in my mind. Because you could get 1,000 reps in the off season program, once again the basis is more from my years as a quarterback coach. Because you look at your opportunities, how many reps you can get, how you're going to dissect that, cut that down, and apply that through the off season, grow that into the training camp, and then if you look at it, it's the offense and defense usually average around 1,100 plays a year. So I've always looked at the ratios of, how much red zone do you work on versus how much you actually use during the season. Don't have a great year on red zone, then maybe we're going to do some more of that the next year. Rob from Peter to pay Paul. So it's just, it's a game of numbers. Football is numbers. Mathematics is, I think, very important to pay attention to. I always have. Then, 2011 was kind of a wash. You didn't have the off season. So then from 12 on, I had a standard, a goal of what I was trying to get done with the football team, and worked out pretty good in 2010. So, I tried to really try to use that as a standard of training and just adjusting with that through the changes in the CBA. So with that is, how do you get more reps? How do you utilize the sports science and play the GPS into it? So, and every, a lot of people do it. I'm sure it was very big in college football way back when I was in college football. They call it two spot. You have two offenses going through defense or so forth, and trying to maximize the opportunity for the young players. So with those mock games, are in two spot, but the most

0: important thing about that is the quality of those reps. I frankly reviewed it again today in the team meeting. How, you know, those reps count. I mean, they're count. I have a goal that I'm trying to hit. You know, we're just not out there correcting some things, going through the motions. So those reps are very important. And frankly, that's why I'm with the younger players. I'm trying to get as much time with the young players and getting them ready for the preseason game, because those young guys are going to play for us. You know, it happens every year. And you preferably, you hope they don't play till November, December. But guess what? Those are really important games. So that's the facts of the matter of how you train your team, the things you look about, looking around the corners and trying to make sure it goes. But, you know, the two spot gives us a chance to, you know, to get the numbers up where I feel they need to be.
1: Mike,
0: long answer. Sorry, a little filibuster there.
1: Where do you feel that the offense is right now as far as picking up the offense? Do you feel that they're right where you thought they should be or farther ahead?
0: Yeah, mentally, I think we're in a good place, solid place. You know, we're not ready to take the exam yet, but, you know, we're definitely in a good place. So, to be honest, you know, it's about knowing what to do, you know, when to do it. But, the real challenge starts Monday, you know, when the DBs and, the perimeter players can really put their hands on each other. You know, the line of scrimmage has to be established, whether it's the run blocking unit, the pass rush, pass protection unit, pass rush, and so forth. So that's, you know, those were when the time clocks really get, you know, established and then we're closer to the fire of real football.
2: Mike, we've asked you a lot about the QB school. I'm just curious about the origin of it. You know, how did you develop your methodology of training quarterbacks and some of the drills and things along those lines?
0: I mean, really, the credit goes to Paul Hackett. You know, I learned it from Paul, you know, 89 through 92 at the University of Pittsburgh. You know, we obviously did it in a collegiate, you know, college setting. But, when we went to Kansas City, I was able to, you know, Paul was the offensive coordinator, and I was, hired as a quality control coach. And, you know, we started that year in 93, and then it was really a great group of guys, you know. So, with Joe Montana, Dave Craig, you know, Matt Blunden. So it's something I've always believed in. You know, the CBA kind of, you know, wiped out some of the opportunity for the, you know, because the old days, you know, you would start that in the middle of March, and you were able to get 4 weeks of quarterback school before the offseason program started. You know, I think it was legal back then, but if it isn't, I think the statute of limitations, I think I'm safe. But so that's kind of how I grew up. You know, that's what I believe in. And, and Aaron, and I think Aaron was sheer, because I've seen him talk to the younger players all the time, because he's the last guy that I coached that went through it, you know, because 2011 is when that offseason, you know, opportunity kind of went away. So it was just a really great time to really have the day to break down, you know, everything for the quarterback. Because, you know, let's be honest, you go to practice every day. We're trying to squeeze in time in the beginning and between periods. And, you know, every position, the O-line, they get plenty of individual time to do their thing and go through all their drills and so forth. And all the other positions do too, but the quarterback always has to work with the running backs. They always have to work with, so, you know, where's their time to really work on their specific, you know, details of fundamentals? So we kind of squeeze it in there in the beginning of practice, and then, you know, kind of squeeze it in as we can as special teams.
1: What attracted you to Tonyan to bring him here, and how has he helped some of the young quarterbacks? He seems to be a security blanket for them already.
0: Yeah, Robert's a hell of a player. You know, just haven't been around him as a rookie. I've always watched his career, you know, after my time with him in Green Bay. But, he had it right away. You know, he's a very instinctive player. You know, he's very, very natural in the pass game. You can see particularly how he attacks the, you know, the middle reads, the post routes, you know, the alley routes, and so much of that is about, you know, the timing, the body language, you know, in tune with the clock of the quarterback. So, I think we're extremely fortunate to have Robert here. Bobby, I think the guys like to call him, but he's a really good fit for how we want to play.
3: Mike, with you being the offensive play caller, how do you decide how much time in practice needs to be you with your head in the play sheet, your voice in Aaron's ear, versus maybe working with the younger quarterbacks or looking at the defense or things like that?
0: Little bit of a moving target, I think you can understand.

0: And that, I mean, I'm trying to, you know, you got a number of things like all head coaches do, and I'm sure it was here the same in the past. You're trying to watch young guys and individual drills and so forth. But in this, you know, same breath, you know, I have an accent, so I got to make sure they hear my voice, you know, through the headset. I'm enjoying my accent now because I don't have to worry about it. You know, I can just let it go. You know, so no, but just make sure you get the mechanics, because I'm always worried about the next game. So communication, boundary communication, those things are important. But I also have, you know, the job of a head coach too. I'm you know, especially early, you want to practice, you know, you make sure the flow of it, the drills, and so just keeping an eye on all that. So it, you know, may vary a little bit practice to practice.
1: Mike, how would you describe the attitude of the young quarterbacks, you historically with your quarterback school? I mean, you know, they come in, they got to this level, the opportunity, because they're good at what they do. And then you spend obviously judging by working in camp, you just spend a lot of time meticulously sort of breaking them down. Are they sort of like, what are you doing here? Or is it more of a, hey, they're open to coaching and obviously they want to stay around?
0: Well, I think the reality of it is, you know, we all started somewhere at some time. And, you know, you have a foundation in which you believe in. I've watched the development of quarterbacks change. You know, the external training and opportunities that quarterbacks have is definitely a lot different today than it was 30 years ago. I mean, you know, just the things they're doing with these kids in high school is pretty remarkable, frankly, the training opportunities that they have. So being in tune with that, and there's some outstanding quarterback, you know, programs out there that they're training them, you know, away from the schools, and it's become a pretty profitable business, you know. So with that, but I think just being in tune with, you know, how people are teaching, you know, the throwing profile, the footwork profile, and just being able to communicate, you know, with the quarterbacks when they get here, because, you know, everybody's, it's just like anything in football, you know, everybody doesn't teach the exact same footwork as a pass rusher in their stance. You know, everybody doesn't teach the same footwork as a defensive back. You know, it's you know, some people have, you know, a certain training they believe in. It's no different for myself and how we're doing it here. And it's you know, we're very fortunate just from a pure quarterback training standpoint and obviously other things to have Aaron here, because, you know, going back to reps, you know, this is what, 19 years as a starter. I mean, you're talking about a guy that has 20,000 live reps, you know, on top of the off-season programs and so forth. So his ability to communicate to the young guys, I've been impressed. I mean, he made a comment to Drew yesterday in the morning meeting, and Drew went right out there and tried the footwork and the technique with his eyes. So it's you know, I'm the old that says, hey, don't do too much, you know. But it's good to see him pushing and giving these guys an education of a lifetime.
2: We got time for one more.
3: We saw Dante Kent working off to the side yesterday. Are any of those guys on PUP close to return next week?
0: Not today. Yeah, not today. We'll see how you know, tomorrow and everything goes. But yeah, I don't really have anything to report on those guys.
4: Mike McCarthy speaking to the Pittsburgh media this morning ahead of practice here today, as he's done each and every day this week. Again, a big change from last year with Mike Tomlin speaking to the media after practice. Mike McCarthy, he's a morning guy, as we said earlier here in this broadcast. He likes to get out early, get his work in, hence why practice is earlier this year than in years past. And again, him speaking with the media this morning. The Steelers are in a true 11-on-11 now with the offense and defense. Drew Allers in at quarterback. He relieves Mason Rudolph and Aaron Rodgers, who have been in there the majority of this practice so far. And Will Howard also getting some reps. Steelers defense also rotating in and out as practice continues in the final 20 or 25 minutes here from St. Vincent College. That's going to do it for us today for the midday. Coming up next, it's Rob King and Max Starks. They are in the locker room here at St. Vincent College, right up here in the press box. And our good friend Wes Euler and Matt Williamson will close down day number 4 from 3 to 6 for The Drive. We thank you, as always, for listening to continuing coverage of day 4 of Steelers training camp here from St. Vincent College. I'm Ed Troop. And for Brian Bacco and Chris Adamski, we will see you on Monday after the off day tomorrow right here on Steelers Nation Radio, part of the Steelers Audio Network.
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6: Hey, bro, weirdest thing is happening at the game. This guy sitting next to me said,

0: You're our good luck charm. Every time I crack a Bud Light, we score a touchdown. 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I think I'm some kind of a football prophet. Talk soon. The team needs me.
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2: 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We don't go to the office, we build it.
3: We're trying to ascertain with Justin Miller that what I said, yes. You familiar with the song TNT Bank?
4: Oh, yeah.
3: Yeah. Right there.
4: Right there. Yeah, yeah, exactly. Ding, ding, ding. Yep.
3: Right. I could have a little bit of a... The only time I saw AC/DC in concert, I saw him with Paul Alexander. We were at work, and we were in our suit and tie days, and we were at Duquesne University.
4: Professional
3: Duquesne University in our suit and tie, and they were playing over at the arena. We were at a basketball game, so we left the basketball game, hustled down, didn't miss any of the concert. This had to be 2010 or something. Didn't really know what to expect at AC/DC. You know, they give off this image of being this kind of sloppy party band.
4: Ah, yeah.
3: You know, I mean, their lead singer died. You know, Bon Scott, I think, he was drinking too much or whatever. So they were incredible. Unbelievably tight and just, I mean, I'm a fan of AC/DC. I've always been a fan of AC/DC, but you never know what you're going to see from somebody live. Sometimes you see somebody live in concert, and you're like, that's a bit of a disappointment.
5: Yeah, the studio albums are better.
3: Phenomenal. Absolutely
4: fun. Well, I think a lot of, and then, you know, normally we get usually a preseason game or two where at PNC Park, right, they have kind of that kind of ode to the 80s type of bands that come in and play and play there. So, you know, you kind of see some of the remnants of the fans of those bands looks worse, but the band is amazing when they come out up there. And yeah, I'm a fan. You know, TNT was probably the song that played in high school in the gymnasium. That was the ultimate lifting song, along with like Metallica. And then of course you throw in like Thunderstruck and
3: Back in Black.
4: Yeah, Back in Black is still one of those. Down, down,
3: yep.
4: Down, down, down.
3: Yep.
4: You know, and even and, well, and also the Iron Man, right? Iron Man, the
3: Black
4: first
3: Sabbath.
4: Iron Man.
3: That'd be a Black
4: well, Sabbath. No. I'm saying the movie Iron Man.
3: Oh, okay. Yeah.
4: Literally, they played AC/DC throughout that, and kind of gave them a little resurgence because everything was kind of AC/DC themed on the first Robert Downey Jr., John Favreau crack at the MCU. They played the AC/DC was the theme there.
3: So my wife found somehow an old video. Okay, we'll get back to football in a minute. But
4: yeah,
3: she found an old video of Bon Scott singing. He was in a band, an Australian band, of course, and they did an R&B cover, and he was the lead singer. And, you know, this guy who sang TNT kind of had a sweet voice.
4: Yeah.
3: I was like, wait a minute. That's fine. You look at him like, oh, it's clearly Bon Scott. I can't remember the song. But, I was like, really, man?
4: Yeah, it's like a voice of an angel. It's like you look at Will Ferrell's Separate. It's like mixed between Fergie and Jesus.
3: Right? Yeah.
4: It's like, where's this angelic voice that you hear this kind of raspy, loud, tweaking voice in AC/DC? Yeah.
3: It must have been right before he ate a carton of sandpaper to get that voice change. So, you know, we talked about this just at the end of the last segment when we were wrapping up the Ring of Honor that we wanted to talk about the tight end position. And so, let's hear first. Mike McCarthy talking about Robert Tonyan from this morning's press conference, a guy who played for Mike McCarthy and with Aaron Rodgers in Green Bay at the tight end position.
6: What attracted you to Tonyan to bring him here, and how has he helped some of the young quarterbacks? He seems to

0: security blanket for them already.
1: Yeah, now Robert's a hell of a player. You know, just haven't been around him as a rookie. And just all, I've always watched his career, you know, after my time with him in Green Bay. But, you know, he's, you know, he had it right away. You know, he's a very instinctive player. You know, he's very, very natural in the pass game. You can see the, particularly how he attacks the, you know, the middle reads, the post routes, you know, the alley routes. And you know, so much of that is about, you know, the timing, the body language, you know, in tune with the clock of the quarterback. So, no, I think we're extremely fortunate to have Robert here. Bobby, I think the guys like to call him, but he's, you know, he's a really good fit for how we want to play.
2: And that's the big question. How do you want to play? So last year, three tight end sets, four tight end sets. I believe more, you know, Matt Williamson's always very good at these kind of things. More three tight end sets, I believe, than any team in the NFL.
3: Yeah, we led the way in 13 personnel. And I think for Robert Tonyan, he has a place in this offense, right? If you are going to run the football, if you are going to be physical at the point, you're going to need that veteran. And this is a guy Mike McCarthy drafted in Green Bay, of course, you know, left the team the year after. But like you said, played with Aaron Rodgers for a number of years after, going into his ninth season here in the NFL. And he just brings that sturdy veteran presence in that room. I know, listen, I know Pat Freiermuth's been here 5 years, going on year six, right? Darnell Washington has now been here going on his third year. But Robert Tonyan is going on his ninth year, and he is a football player. And you need those professional guys scattered throughout your team. And he's another guy that can kind of read through the minutiae. He's been through a Mike McCarthy training camp.
2: Mm-hmm.
3: He's played with Aaron, so he has familiarity with Aaron. And I want to say, I think his last year there up in Green Bay, Aaron, or one of Aaron's MVP seasons, you know, Robert Tonyan had 52 catches and 11 touchdowns with Aaron. So this is a guy who is a legitimate red zone threat.
2: Mm-hmm.
3: Maybe not as much as he was in that year now, because he's years older, had a couple of injuries, but he has that on his resume. He's done it. So maybe he could bring along even more a Darnell Washington. Maybe he can help refine a Pat Freiermuth a little bit more. And it brings another veteran into that room and gives that room a little bit more meatiness to that position group. And one that, you know, looks, you know, for all intents and purposes, it's a deep group. I mean, I think we have, what, seven tight ends on the roster right now? So we have a lot of guys there. But he's one that looks like a guy that fills in. And if you, because you're going to carry three tight ends,
2: mm-hmm.
3: because you're going to run at a minimum two tight end sets, so you're always going to need that third guy. And I think he fits in good with that. You know, he gives you the Jonnu Smith experience level, but I think he has a little bit more grittiness, because I think he's a better, you know, down blocker in a mm-hmm. 3-point stance. So he gives you nice edge presence for your tackles, but can also run the entire route tree.
2: So, you know, what happened last year with the four tight ends, that's not going to happen this year.
3: Right? I don't think we will.
2: Two guys are gone. And by the way, so 11 personnel, which would be one tight end. Mike McCarthy's last year in Dallas, I think they ran it something like 70% of the time.
3: Yeah.
2: Up among the most, maybe the most, but up among the most in the NFL. The Steelers did it, I think, maybe the least last year.
3: I think we,
2: like
3: I think
2: 30%, something like that.
3: Yeah, I think we,
2: very, very low.
3: It was like us in like Seattle.
2: Yeah, right.
3: We're like at the bottom of the league. It was 11 personnel.
2: Yeah, it was very low. So, and I don't know the exact figures, but it's clearly, you know, a complete and different change. So you wonder, well, how are the Steelers going to value the tight end position, right? You have Pat Freiermuth, who was signed to a contract extension before Mike McCarthy got here, mm-hmm. but it's a contract extension, was really underutilized compared to what he had been his first several seasons. You know, you could pretty much, you know that the mail is going to be delivered, right?
3: Yeah,
2: you know, it's going to snow around Christmas, and yeah. Pat Freiermuth is going to have 60 catches, right?
3: Yeah.
2: Well, that didn't happen last year.
3: No, it didn't.
2: So I think that, you know, how is this position going to be valued? Well, you don't know. And then they sign Darnell Washington to
3: to extension.
2: To a contract extension. Yeah. You say, wait a minute now. Okay, so what does that mean? And I don't know. First of all, what do you think that means? Does it mean anything other than you just signed a good football player and you know you're going to have two tight ends and they're going to utilize them? There's going to be some 12 personnel stuff out there for sure.
3: Yeah, I think you have to say